0: Top of the second hour here at 1620 The Zone. I'm Jimmy Allen. That's Dave Campen. And you are the Night Shift. Shout out to J-Man and everybody punching in for the Night Shift tonight. Weigh in on anything we're talking about on YouTube, Facebook, or Twitter tonight. Dave Campen has buyer sell for us.
1: Indeed, I do. Baseball. That's a sport that's happening right now.
0: Famously.
1: The new CBA is coming up, and the owners are once again trying to flex their muscles, this time by recommending a 5-year salary cap for free agent contracts. Buy or sell, this is even going to get a sniff by the Players Council.
0: It'll get sniffed and then thrown directly in the trash can. It kind of feels like at this point, we're trying to implement rules into baseball or changes into baseball because the pitch count clock went so well. They're just trying to figure out what else can we do with this longevity, this game of longevity that hasn't had a whole lot of changes to it over the years. I know. Let's try this. Let's try that. Can we fix the salary cap? Do we introduce a luxury tax? They're going to try all of these things because sometimes it just feels like people in high positions are just trying to make changes for change's sake. I don't think this is going to last or come into fruition at any sense.
1: Yeah, I don't think if they're smart. Just in general, I don't think we're going to see any sort of edge made to free agency contracts. And I understand why they want to do it. It makes general sense to me, just considering the fact that if you are signing a player in free agency and only giving him a 5-year contract, that allows you to either A, renew his contract for a boatload more money to keep him there.
0: Correct.
1: And also gives another team the ability to say, all right, well, after year 3 or year 4 of that contract, that's not a lot of money that we have to buy out, so maybe we can get a Shohei Ohtani or a Mookie Betts.
0: Neither one of those players are leaving.
1: I know. They never will. Speaking of Shohei Ohtani and catchers, we just spoke to a catcher earlier.
0: We did.
1: Last night, Shohei had to call his own pitches against the Minnesota Twins when his backup catcher had to join him in the game. Buy or sell the Dodgers. Got to get it together.
0: Yeah, they, for a team that has seemed so bulletproof for the last, 5 to 6 years, maybe even longer than that, they've really kind of stumbled over their own feet throughout this season. And a lot of it has seemed to circle around Shohei Ohtani. And that could be because he is so incredible at everything he does that when there aren't players around him up to snuff or people can't match his level of greatness, it shows glaringly. But not having your backup catcher know one of your best pitcher's signals is very concerning to me.
1: It was a weird situation, too, because every time Shohei would go back to the dugout,
0: it was wild to watch.
1: He was, like, trying to teach him the signals and was like, it's not really that hard for you to just, learn the 4 to 5 signals that you need for pitches in, like...
0: Well, it's not like he throws that many either. You know what I mean? Like, he's not like a 5-pitch guy. I don't know. It was very strange to me.
1: Yeah, it was
0: wild to watch.
1: It was a weird situation. Speaking of weird things, Brian Kelly is coming to a screen near you. The former LSU head coach is going to be calling games for the Mountain West on CBS. Buy or sell, the Cajun accent sticks around.
0: Sell. Hard sell. Wasn't a thing. Shouldn't have been there in the first place. Probably half the reason he got fired because he deserved to be because of it. With that being said, little surprised they're relegating him to Mountain West games. Like, seems like a face that you'd kind of want to put out in front of people. This tells you that his audition tape probably ain't that great. But I think he's going to be really good at TV. I think it's going to take him a little while to get there. I think he's got I don't think he's got a redeemable personality as a head coach, but I think he will be a likable personality over time if he chooses to stay in TV. With that being said, I think he'll be on somebody's sideline next season.
1: I would generally agree with that final sentiment. I don't know why you would even want to touch Brian Kelly with a 10-foot pole if you're a TV network. I understand that he's a former head coach of 2 extremely lauded programs, and he brings that head coach knowledge of football into the booth, but...
0: I mean, a very punchable face.

0: I said Brian Kelly is coming to a screen near you. If you're watching Mountain West football games, good for you, and I appreciate your dedication to college football, but I'm not going to be seeing any of Brian Kelly because I don't generally seek out Mountain West football.
1: I think it says a lot about what you can expect from him, that the fact that that's where that he got placed. Is that the last one, or we got one more?
0: One more, and it's a good one. The NCAA is finally doing something right. They unanimously voted to allow FCS teams making the transition to FBS immediately available for the postseason. That means bowl games and possibly the CFP this year for North Dakota State and Sacramento State. Buy or sell, this is a great step by the NCAA.
1: That's my first round of applause I've ever given to the NCAA. It never made sense. If they're able to make the jump and you're going to allow them to participate in said sport, they should automatically qualify for the postseason. You can't punish somebody because you approve them to move up to your level of said sport. It never made any sense. It's a severely outdated process, and I'm really excited for North Dakota State specifically to see what they can do from a splash standpoint in their first season at this level. I think Sacramento State's going to take a little while, if ever, to get to that level. But, like, listen, how incredible would it be if we see North Dakota State have the similar type of success we see them have at the lower level and make the college football playoff in their very first attempt?
0: I'd be really happy.
1: I think a lot of people would. I think there's going to be a lot of people rooting for that.
0: I'm just so happy that the NCAA actually finally made a good and consequential decision that I don't think anyone can have a problem with. But if I've ever known anything about the NCAA, it's that someone will take umbrage with this for some reason. Looking at you, James Madison, most likely. I'm just going to throw a random dartboard there.
1: That checks.
0: But yeah, I'm glad that we're going to get to see these teams now that transition from FBS to FCS actually be eligible for specifically bowl games. Because I always thought it was weird that if you are a program that can make that jump and thinks that you are good enough and big enough to do so, why aren't you getting a dipstick at the end of that year? If you have a great first year in the FBS as a former FCS program, you should be allowed to play against a Power 4, Power 5, other school and say, okay, this is how we stack up against an Auburn, a Kentucky, you know, a smaller school from one of the major conferences that maybe isn't as good at football and didn't make the college football playoff.
1: Well, Brian, you said you're not going to seek out Mountain West football. You're going to see Brian Kelly calling a bunch of North Dakota State games because that's the conference that they joined. So not so fast, Dan. If you missed our buy or sell segment, check it out on our radio replay page at 1620thezone.com. 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We debate on the other side of the break. 6 Twin Zone.
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0: Cloudy this evening, a little cool for summertime. Temperatures in the low 70s and maybe a sprinkle or two. Cloudy tonight, a chance of a light shower, a low around 63. Mostly cloudy Friday morning, but then partly sunny Friday afternoon with a high near 80. I'm Chief Meteorologist Bill Randby from KETV News Watch 7.
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12: 720 on a Thursday night here on 1620 The Zone. Jimmy Allen and Dan Campin with you. It's time for Something or Nothing. Topics around the sporting world. Is there something to them? Is there nothing to them? Smoke, but no fire. Fire with little smoke. We'll talk about it. If you have any topics for us, let us know on the night shift. Let us know on Facebook, YouTube, Twitter, or give us a call, 402-951-1620, or you can find us at After Hours 1620 on socials. Dan, I want to start with you, because we talked last week about the shortcomings of all things Minnesota sports, with Julius Randle departing from Minnesota.
13: Yes.
12: But I read an article today, from, and I think it was from The Athletic. Let me check my source in a second here, but talk about going all in on the Anthony Edwards era, despite that news, because today, obviously, your T-Wolves acquire LaMelo Ball as well as Josh Green. But does it feel to you like the Minnesota Twins and what they've done over the Timberwolves, what have they have done over the past couple of weeks is to go all in on the Anthony Edwards era? Something or nothing?
13: Something. It's a big old something. It's so hard to argue it right now, because I'm like, yeah, we got LaMelo Ball, and that's good.
12: Or is it good?
13: Because he's still, in general, fairly young. He's not the aging superstar of it all, but sure. when you think about the Minnesota squads, and so what they got rid of in Naz Reid.
12: Yeah, that's a good point.
13: Granted, not a tremendously prolific scorer, not a like assist machine or anything like that, crazy on offense.
12: A good piece. He's a good piece.
13: He is a great defensive piece. And sure. A lot of times when Rudy Gobert just didn't have it against the opposing team center, you throw Naz Reid in there and he's the exact opposite of Rudy Gobert. And he plays hard perimeter to baseline defense. And to say that, well, we got rid of him for LaMelo Ball, a man who is mostly known on the offensive end for his flashy scoring and wanting to play iso ball as much as possible, that is a scary thing to me. I'm very much thinking that they're trying to contribute to Anthony Edwards and trying to play to his strengths and basically drag the ball away from him as much as they possibly can so that he can work in the open court and be a spot up 3-point shooter and get the ball and drive off the wing at some point in time during the game. But to me right now, you just basically said, oh, Anthony Edwards is friends with Julius Randle. We're going to get rid of him. Oh, he's really close with Naz Reid and they've developed a pretty good bond over the last year. Naz Reid is a Minnesota Timberwolves favorite. That's what bothered me the most, is I was like, you traded away everyone's favorite player.
12: Beloved by that fan base, I agree.
13: So it's baffling to me what they're trying to do right now.
12: It feels like they're trying to go all in at a discounted price. I think they're making an effort and just trying something different, because the combination of the three guys in the middle didn't work last year, to your point. And seeing what they can do differently at making it look like they're trying to do something at a discounted price.
13: It's best explanation that I've heard.
12: The U.S. plays tonight. Men's national team plays in the World Cup. They're already 2-0, already qualified for the round of 32. Don't really need this game to go any sort of way. Is it something or nothing if the U.S. loses tonight?
13: I would say that it's nothing. Probably going to be a lot of guys resting up. I would assume you're going to see a lot of the second squad kind of guys playing in this game, at least in the second half, because they know that they've got the round of 32 locked up, and that's enough for them at this point. You're really just playing for seeding position.
12: There would be a lot of countries that I would tend to agree with you. The U.S. is not one of the... I think they have to win. I think it is imperative for them to win tonight. Obviously, it doesn't matter in the grand scheme of things. I'm talking about it from a confidence standpoint. I think it's something if they lose, because this team right now is playing with house money and has not had a blemish on its record since the World Cup started. having that in your back pocket going into the round of two and feeling really high and confident about your team and your possibility of advancing past that round of 32, I don't know if you can put a value on that. If they lose tonight, I definitely think it's something. I think they have to win a meaningless game tonight, which feels really weird to say.
13: It does, yeah.
12: They play at 9, so if you're looking for the U.S. World Cup match, check it out at 9 o'clock tonight. Shohei kind of got a flashback last night. We talked about it a little bit ago with the pitching situation and his catcher not knowing his signals. But he had to feel like he was in a different L.A. jersey last night because, really not even just last night, this whole weekend. Let me give you his stat line from his time playing against your Twins this weekend, Dan. 8 strikeouts, 2 hits, and an RBI, and the Dodgers get swept by your Minnesota Twins.
13: No.
12: Was that not this weekend? Is that last weekend?
13: That might have been last weekend because they kept...
12: Sorry, yes, that was the previous series. I apologize.
13: All 3 nights against the Twins, they kept them to 3 runs. And it was 6-3, 4-3, and then they won last night 12-3. Or no, 6-12-4.
12: Yeah, but they got swept, right?
13: The Twins got swept.
12: That's what I was...
13: They got swept in the series before.
12: I'm sorry,
13: yes.
12: They swept the Twins. I apologize. So, is it something or... I read that wrong, I'm sorry. Is it something or nothing that despite the funk that we talked about a minute ago with the pitching mishap, that Shohei still shows out, they still sweep the Twins and absolutely dominate the series?
13: I'm going to say the slump that he had before, that's nothing. This is still baseball, where if you are a 300 hitter, you're considered one of the greatest baseball players of all time. And Shohei has already done enough in the early stages of his career to sort of prove...
12: That's a good point.
13: ...that he is one of the greatest baseball players of all time. I think it's just a minor slump, and he kind of does have a little bit of the problem sometimes of the doing both.
12: You know what I think is really interesting? We're not really having the conversation about Shohei that we've had about all of the greats at this point in his career, like with LeBron, with Kobe, with Michael, with Mariano Rivera, whoever you want to talk about. The conversation of has Shohei Ohtani passed his prime isn't even remotely being discussed. This guy just doesn't seem, despite all the betting accusations and everything that has happened throughout his career, there doesn't ever seem to be that conversation of, well, is he going to slow down anytime soon? Because outside of the elbow injury, it doesn't really seem like it's coming anytime in the near future.
13: No, he's still in prime position.
12: If you missed Something or Nothing this weekend, check it out on our radio replay page at 1620thezone.com. Tonight it was brought to you by Jerry Ryan Clothing and Sports. Are you ready to celebrate America's birthday? You got gear for it? If you're looking for the most comfortable gear you could find for the big bash on the 4th, you need to head over to Jerry Ryan Clothing and Sports, where great brands like Mizzen & Main, Johnny O, Peter Millar, all with Americana sprinkled into it for this 4th of July season. Head over to Jerry Ryan Clothing and Sportswear. They've been dressing Omaha for over 50 years. Kind of feels like Brian Munson's been covering Husker recruiting for 50 years. Not quite that much, but we're going to catch up with him and get his thoughts on everything Jeep Way and the crew has been able to reel in to Nebraska football recruiting. We come back at 1620 The Zone. 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

0: 7:30 on a Thursday night here on 1620 The Zone. Jimmy Allen and Dan Capen, and now joined by Brian Munson from Husker Online and on the B Munson. Good evening. How are you, buddy?
1: I'm good, man.
0: Welcome back to God's country.
1: I am digging it. I love the weather. I could deal without your guys' gas prices. I was telling you offline that you guys are getting ripped off a little bit. I think we paid $2.91 before we left town, and then usually Oklahoma's cheaper than Texas, but it wasn't this time. And you guys are anywhere between like 35 and 50 cents more expensive per gallon. So I don't know why you guys are paying that much for gas right now.
0: We need Texas prices in Nebraska. You heard it here
1: first. Yes, bring them on.
0: I got to ask, what are you doing in Columbus? You know, if you can divulge.
1: Yeah, sure. No, I'm up here a day early. I wanted to stay in Columbus versus going to Grand Island. So tomorrow I will be in Grand Island. So two reasons. First one is my son is partaking in a snapping camp, but the second reason is that it is the Sam Fultz 10th anniversary Coles kicking camp that they're putting on in memory of Sam. All proceeds going to the Sam Fultz Foundation. I'm actually going to be catching up with Thomas Molstead here pretty quickly later on this afternoon. Talk to him about the event tomorrow. Already talked to Jamie Cole a little bit, and it's really amazing to me that time has gone so fast. He's been gone 10 years. Looking forward to meeting some of his family tomorrow, and my son wanted to just take part in the camp, which will be unlike anything like he's done before, because usually it's very competitive. But tomorrow should be very informative, and just kind of trying to spread the word about, you know, training for specialists and how great a specialist that you've had, you know, recently come out of the state of Nebraska. You've had 2 5-star snappers the last 2 years. You've had great kickers like Brett Maher and others that are, you know, Sam Fultz, obviously, too, that obviously have come out of the area. But there's training out there that those guys can get to help them try to make it to the next level. So that's what tomorrow's all about.
0: Before we actually get into Nebraska stuff, I want to get your thoughts on this, because obviously you may have a little more unique perspective than most, because your son being a specialist. But there's been all the talk about NIL and the transfer portal and it being about the guys and the high-end dollar recruits. Do you feel like that has been the case from coaching staffs worrying about positions like long snapper, like specialist, things of that nature? Does it seem like the importance on those positions are as high as they've ever been?
1: They are. They're absolute. I had my first poaching story of a long snapper I've ever heard earlier this year. Literally, I'm talking six figures for him to leave where he was at to go to another school. You know, we were really good friends with Matthew O, who was the number one long snapper in the country last year, signed with South Carolina, full ride, NIL, rev share, all the other things that, of course, that kind of went along with that too, just were just blowing my mind. But they're and you got 2028s now that are committing to Oklahoma. Yeah. It's really wild. I have never seen this type of emphasis on specialists before, ever. And you know, and Nebraska was dialing it up with Eckler, and it'll be interesting to kind of see how Brett Maher kind of pushes forward with that. But yeah, you're absolutely correct. I have never, ever seen this before. And it's good. I mean, we're kind of at the right place at the right time. So my son's a little different. He's, you know, he's a 4-star guy. He doesn't have quite like that snap time, like the 0.6s. He's a 0.7 guy. But, you know, those guys are 5'10", 185. My son's 6'3", 235. So you got a little bit different thing going on there with those guys. But absolutely, the emphasis on specialists right now is just bizarre.
0: Let's flip to Nebraska for a second. I want to talk about what Jeep Wade has been able to do since he got to Lincoln, and not like specifically what he's been able to do from a recruiting standpoint, because that's obviously been incredible, but specifically in state. I mean, obviously, since last time we talked, they landed Matt Erickson out of Miller North. Why do you think he's had the success he's had both nationally and in state with the recruiting that he's been able to pull off?
1: I think he's incredibly committed to recruiting. I think he is vigilant. I think he puts forth a lot of effort. I think that Nebraska is going to be a place, you know, in a situation unlike anything he's ever had to do before, because, you know, it's one of those places, obviously, that you gotta, you know, get on a plane typically and go out and see your guys, where you know, you live in a more populated area, you know, typically it's just, you know, window time in a car and going from school to school to school to figure out how you're going to fill up your class. So I think what Coach Wade is showing people is how to do the job, how to be vigilant, how to be a great communicator, how to be a good evaluator, how to really develop those relationships. He did bring some forward, obviously, you know, Ogbonoma and Alu, Katie Jones, another guy that he had a relationship with, obviously, but he developed it with Kittrell. He obviously inherited, you know, Matt Erickson, a legacy guy. I think he's really, you know, I think that there's some really positive words coming out of the North Stadium about what they like about Matt Erickson, you know, and getting him in the boat and being excited about him. But I think that they're, you know, they put together a really solid group. And I think if you really get down to it, it comes down to just communication, elbow grease, and just kind of being a great personable guy.
0: When we look at the number of bodies they've been able to put in the offensive line room, you just mentioned a couple interior guys, a couple of guys that could play out on the edge. Mm-hmm. Do you think it's about adding depth, or do you think it's about building the future, or a combination of both?
1: I think you're looking at a little bit of a combination of both. I mean, obviously you got five guys there. You've got a, you know, probably more of a tackle guy in Erickson. You got a guy like Alu that probably would start out as an offensive tackle. You wonder, though, is he really going to be a guy that's going to move down inside? They're talking about Kittrell being a guy that can play all five spots. So you're talking about versatility there. And then you're really talking about like KD and Jordan that I think really do project more towards, you know, playing inside at guard. But that being said, I think there's always a thing about coaches wanting to bring their own guys in. Number one, I think sure. that they're more comfortable with that. I think that always is a thing. But I think, you know, the way that he is evaluating guys, I think that the one big thing that we maybe had not heard a whole heck of a lot about before his time there in Lincoln is he really values the footwork and he really values athleticism as an offensive lineman. So I think the guys that you're seeing here are nimble. They're explosive, but they're still got their feet. You know, Kittrell's a basketball player. You know, and obviously those guys, they're really good on their feet. They know how to move. They play light on their feet. And I think that's the kind of guy that they're really looking for, you know, when it comes to Nebraska. They're looking for dudes that can move, but then are also explosive and they can be road graders. But I think that they want to see the guys that can really get out there and establish zone blocking schemes, get out on those pass rushers in the Big Ten. And I think those are the kind of guys that Jeep Wade is interested in.
0: You know, I want to bring one of those guys up too, and you just mentioned him a minute ago, but a lot of times we talk about four stars getting that illustrious fifth star. And I look at a guy like Katie Jones, who on film can get to every level and get there quickly. Do you think he's a guy we're talking about getting a lot more national notoriety as this fall rolls on?
1: I do. I thought it was kind of funny, man, because I put on his film and I'm really wondering why he's kind of stuck there at that low three-star, you know, 500 rated nationally kind of ranking. His athleticism is really incredible. I saw him getting out. I dare say this because I know the Nebraska fans are pride themselves on fullback play, but dude, this guy could move like a fullback, and he was getting out and he was reaching guys at the second level, and he was incredibly quick. But I mean,
0: he looks like a monster on screenplays too.
1: I really feel like that's a guy that's being severely overlooked when it comes to this class, because you've got the Jordan, you know, Ogbonoma, you've got Timmy Alu, you got some home state kids that are there that are also in the class, you know, getting you up to four, and then you get a second guy from Grayson, and it's, you know, he's not as highly rated as Jordan is. But man, put on the film. That dude is a straight up freak. He's got a little bit of an edge to him, and he is an athlete.
0: I want to talk about the trade. We're catching up with Brian Munson-Busker online and on three here on After Hours. I want to talk about the Trey Taylor effect, and not necessarily when it comes to recruiting at Nebraska, but I want to talk about recruiting the state of Nebraska. When you obviously Millard South had a 5-star quarterback last year in Jet Tamala, but he was a guy that didn't necessarily get the national notoriety that maybe deserved, a lot of that due to the fact that he was committed to Alabama and maybe not getting the rub around here. But do you think that the state is going to benefit from maybe a couple of other guys getting eyes on them that maybe they wouldn't have without a, with a player like that now in the state of Nebraska?
1: I absolutely do. I mean, I think I can say this on the air. I don't think I have to worry about it too much. You know, there's a couple of wide receivers that I was told about that were hitting the camp circuit that are Miller South guys, and they're incredibly talented. And I got some feedback on them, and it's just going to come down to needing to see film essentially for them to kind of make the jump from being kind of unknown because they don't have a lot of film from the previous season to now all of a sudden you have Trey Taylor that's there throwing you passes that is going to help you really kind of get that exposure in the stats that you're going to need to put your film together to kind of get your own kind of thing going. That was really firsthand kind of accounts of several Millard South receivers that, that they just did not have kind of the film to back up how well they were testing, how well they really did at the camp. And now that they got Trey there, you know, to kind of give them an opportunity to get some good strikes on them and put the ball on them a little bit, I think it's really going to help them to get their exposure and get them noticed by at the next level. They'll get their opportunity to go play college football a lot because of Trey Taylor and having a great quarterback back there to distribute the football.
0: You've already kind of talked about this in Three and Out. Now that it's available on Husker Online, check out HuskerOnline.com to get more information on it. But obviously, we've already talked about a ton of names in the 2027 class. What is left for Nebraska in the class of 2027, in your opinion?
1: Yeah, I mean, I think I put down four names in the first section of Three and Out on Wednesday morning. I think there's really only like three moving parts. You know, you come back to Kamari Whitfield, the nickel cornerback slash safety out of First Academy in Orlando, former high school teammate of Danny Odom, really good. You know, got a relationship with Addison Williams that goes back a long ways, but also very much connected to Trey Taylor. And I think that, you know, you're looking at a July 6th announcement date for him. I think it was, you know, the former Tennessee commitment is, you know, I think it was kind of what was it, Oregon, Florida State, Florida, Nebraska, I think is what he was choosing from. I think it was pretty significant that he decided not to visit Florida State last weekend. I think Nebraska made a massive impression. I'm pretty close to putting my prediction in for him to be a Husker, which would be a really great class for Addison Williams. I think that'd be the fourth four-star in the secondary because you got Hadley, you got Pittman. No, it'd be the fifth because you got Bryce Williams, you got Jalen Hill. That'd be the fifth four-star guy in the secondary for Addison Williams, which is just tremendous. And then you come back to the offensive side of the football. You start talking about Khalil Taylor. I think things started to really look good for him after he got to Lincoln, really connected well, got a great feeling for things. I know Colorado was making a significant push. I think everybody thought that Penn State was in the driver's seat there, but I think Nebraska has pulled past those guys, all of them. And I think that the Taylor-to-Taylor possibility is really true and really real. So I think that that's a big one. He's also announcing July 6th. And then, of course, you got five-star tight end Ahmad Hudson from, you know, the LSU commitment. Was also there, you know, in Lincoln in early June after, you know, kind of messed up or missed on his basketball hopes and dreams for the U.S. team, but got an opportunity to take that official visit. I think he is very much in play for the Cornhuskers, which is going to really surprise a lot of people. But I think it's going to come down to, I think, understanding the fit with the basketball team. You know, and I think that there's also a couple of personal things he's still kind of trying to work through. Being a legacy guy with LSU, it's not going to be easy because I've mentioned before, there's a lot of pressure, you know, from everyone in Louisiana typically to stay home and go play for the Tigers. So this would be something here that honestly, if it carried all the way out to December and Nebraska pushed like basically that first week and a half in December, it might actually be a better play than getting him on board, say, by Labor Day and trying to keep him on board, because I think that would be really difficult for the Huskers to do.
0: 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You can catch all of his work at HuskerOnline.com. Follow him on Twitter at @BrianMunson_B. We appreciate it. We'll catch up with you next week.
1: Later, brother.
0: 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We give you our closing arguments. 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
15: Shut Her Down on a Thursday night here at 1620 The Zone. Jimmy Allen and Dan Campin. And with you here, wrapping up the show with our closing arguments, courtesy of Williams Law. We're going to give you two hot takes to wrap up the show. We'll put a poll up on Twitter. Going to vote for whoever had the best take. Whoever sees the fewest amount of takes will lose the closing arguments of the night. Dan, do you want to go ahead and start us off?
16: Yes, I do. Mentioned him during the break, but Rich Rodriguez, again, man of many talents and man of many great ideas. While wanting Pat McAfee, obviously, to donate to West Virginia University, he also has another good idea, and that is this man wants to play Pitt every year. And I am so here for if you have an old school rivalry where they're no longer in your conference and in your regular schedule, Oklahoma, you should be able to schedule said old rivalry every single year. I think it's good for the fans of both universities. I think it's good for the, you know, fans in both communities. It's something that I'm surprised that more coaches haven't reached out for and haven't said more about. Granted, I understand that the pushback to this could be, well, West Virginia and Pitt is a different, you know, is a different situation. They're right in each other's backyards. They do that border battle. If Missouri and Kansas can do a border battle in basketball and can do it in football every so often, it should just be a thing that happens within your university.
15: I agree. I think that's a great take. I think we've got to find a way to try to make the non-conference more regionalized for teams. I think that's a fantastic idea. Another fantastic idea is one that I think the Big Ten had. It felt really square peg, round hole, having Big Ten Media Days in Las Vegas last year, and they've moved it back to Chicago this season, which we didn't get to talk about earlier when we were talking about who Nebraska was choosing to send to Big Ten Media Days. I think they absolutely got this one right. You need to have these in a regionalized area, preferably a state that has one of your teams in it. Like, it would have felt less weird if they'd have done this in Seattle. Like, there's no tie between Las Vegas and the Big Ten. There was no reason to do it there. I'm glad they moved it back to Chicago. I think a lot of people, specifically media members that have to travel for this, are going to be happy that it was done as well. But I think they made the right move. And yes, you have to kind of pound your chest about your league being coast to coast and involving everybody. What you don't need to do is help other cities that don't help your conference. And yeah, Las Vegas definitely fits into that mold. I'm really happy that it's heading back there. And I hope, listen, I love Vegas, Dan. We've talked about this before. I'm never going to complain about having to go to Las Vegas, but it just, you're doing so much from a TV rights standpoint and trying to get as many sponsors as you possibly can. I think honoring the people that are taking care of your conference from a non-monetary standpoint, in some cases these cities are, that it's probably best to do best by them.
16: Don't hate that take one bit. Plus, I love the city of Chicago.
15: 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Brian Munson from Husker Online joined us. 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
11: At the World Cup in the Netherlands, just won Group F with a 3-1 win over Tunisia. They'll play Morocco in the knockout round. Japan finished second in Group F after a 1-1 draw with Sweden. They'll play Brazil. Sweden, one of the best third-place teams in pool play. Not sure who they'll play yet, but they are through. It's now locked. The United States will play Bosnia in the round of 32. In Group E, Curaçao sent home after Ivory Coast beat them 2-0. Ecuador advanced to the round of 32 after a 2-1 win over Germany. That goal was in the 77th minute, the game winner. Germany was already qualified for knockout play. Charlotte Hornets trading LaMelo Ball and Josh Green to the Timberwolves for Naz Reid and draft picks. In Major League Baseball, the New York Mets plays second baseman Marcus Semien on the 10-day injured list. He's had a strained left hip flexor. Cardinals Diamondbacks postponed due to weather. I'm Martin Weiss.
12: One guy is happily divorced. One guy is happily married. One guy gets called daddy by his three beautiful daughters. One guy gets called daddy after a credit card approval. One guy won a state high school basketball championship. One guy only covered a state high school basketball championship. One guy's been inducted into three halls of fame. One guy has only mopped a hall. Does this seem weird to anybody else?
13: Crazy.
12: Can this sports writer and this sports fan share a radio show without driving each other crazy? 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
5: 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Don't forget, coming up in about 28 minutes, we have a Foul Affair with J.R. Gamble from MLBBro.com. He's the managing editor. We'll do that. And of course, Last Call. So all that and much more coming up in this hour. Number three. And Rob G, Caitlin Clark, my goodness gracious, what is going on? I just heard the promo for
16: Covino and Rich.
5: Covino and Rich talking about that they left her. I didn't even know this. They left her off the 30th anniversary of the WNBA poster.
17: Yeah, well, you know, really? You never miss WNBA action, Rob. So I'm
16: surprised.
5: I don't. That's how I missed it, because I did not know that there was a poster. But I'm just, wow, they left her off, huh?
17: Well, very they left a lot of good players off if they want to play that game. Like, Diana Taurasi's not in it. Cheryl Swoops isn't in it. A bunch of
5: how?
16: People. How dare you come on here and start making sense?
17: I'm just saying, man. I'm so right I can't turn left. But that wasn't even the big story.
5: How was Cheryl Swoops, though, not on there? Didn't she win with the Comets?
16: The Comets, yeah.
5: Wow. Okay.
17: Yeah, so it was a lot of people. But in any event, that wasn't even the biggest story involving Caitlin Clark. I know that me and Calvin were all into it because we love women's basketball. I don't know about
16: that. Shout out to him.
17: We love the W. But yesterday, in a big game against Phoenix, Caitlin Clark got mauled a couple of times, which is kind of par for the course. She's one of the better players in the league, and that's how you handle good players is you get physical with them. We saw Victor Wembanyama got roughed up in the NBA Finals here and there. Well, there were two plays that really drew the ire of their head coach, Stephanie White. One of them being where Alyssa Thomas –

0: surrounding Caitlin Clark and how she's being treated by her WNBA peers has really gone off the rails once again. Most notably by Boomer Esiason. Take a listen to what he had to say about the situation.
1: If I were Caitlin Clark, I would seriously consider going to play overseas somewhere and get the royal treatment and get real money.
2: From the Saudis?
1: From somewhere. I mean, there's international.
2: She can't go to the Saudis.
1: Well, she can't go to the Russians either, as we saw that, you know, Brittany Griner got stuck there.
2: She did. Well, yeah, in jail.
1: Right. So
2: can't take that money from Piff.
1: But a lot of the women actually do play, you know, in European leagues because they supplement their income. But now, supposedly, their income is going up here. And I know that Caitlin makes a ton of money off the court in terms of endorsements, and rightfully so. But I think that there's a petty jealousy, and she's a straight, white basketball player. And she is not being treated with any sort of respect whatsoever.
3: What a shocker, Boomer Esiason. Yeah. She's a straight, white basketball. What a. I want to say something.
4: Yeah, I know
3: this is
4: you do.
3: This is so up his alley. And despite all the money that she's making and all this other stuff, he's gonna throw out her sexuality. Hey, Boomer, why don't you name all the non-straight players in the WNBA that you just wanted to talk about? He is the worst of the worst, Boomer. If you thought he was a bad quarterback, he's a terrible talk show host. All he does is push narratives that he feels good about or that he feels great. This whole idea, the idea that she's making way more money than everybody else, but she should take her ball and go somewhere else. But did he have an example of where she could go? No, he didn't have an example because there's nowhere to go considering all the money that she makes.
4: And not to mention, Rob, the reason why I told Rob G, I said, make sure we add that, was because this is a problem. This is exactly the problem with Caitlin Clark and why sometimes I feel bad for her in the sense of she's just out there trying to hoop. But it's people like him who act, well, she's straight, white, female. As if she needs to be protected or should be honored or we should all bow down
3: to
4: her.
3: Is she the only straight, white basketball player playing in the WNBA?
4: Sabrina Ionescu, who is in the league, and you could argue is better. You got other players as well. I just don't understand. Like, what are we doing here? Kelsey Plum has been playing better. Now, she's out now with some injuries. But my point is,
3: Boomer is a typical guy who, when they turn a certain age, they think they can say whatever they want and do all that stuff. Boomer's going to wind up like so many of the other guys just like him, because this is what happens to guys when they get a certain age. And they feel they're untouchable. And that's where Boomer is right now. He's playing that.
4: Yeah, and that's my biggest issue. And this is the issue I have with the whole Caitlin Clark conversations we have. It is that she came at the wrong era for where we are in life. Everything is divisive. Everything is all, you know, so much division. You can't, like, Angel Reese can't have a good game now. Because the things you see on social media from all the bros, she can't do this. How many laps? She means this. Everything is that now, right? Where she's straight, white, and a player. She should. What are we talking about?
3: Did you hear what he said?
4: I heard
3: that's
4: it. That's why I said
3: on WFAN in New York. He's the same guy who thinks all the Knicks should go to Donald Trump and bow down to him. He's the same guy who attacked Abdul Carter and backed, of course, when Colin Kaepernick was kneeling, it was the worst thing in the world. And then your quarterback goes to the most divisive
4: and free
3: president.
4: Speech, and what's
3: exactly.
4: The issue?
3: And he's
4: mind
3: on
4: you,
3: there
4: he
3: with free speech.
4: Mind you, yeah, he didn't tell the team. The team didn't know till 30 minutes before.
3: He didn't talk about any of that. No, because he left all that stuff out. That's what Boomer Esiason is terrible. That's why they got rid of him at CBS. He's terrible. And that's the guy who continues to do this stuff. I don't know how. And then, of course, his partner's just a minor bird, so he's not going to push back on Boomer. It's awful radio. I can't believe that in this city, what does he call the mayor? Because the mayor's not a white guy who's 60 years old or whatever and doesn't have the last name Cuomo. He calls him, what does he call him? What's the term?
4: I probably don't want to know.
3: I'll come up with it. But you know what I mean? Like, something's wrong with him, too, because he's a different cat.
4: So to get off of him, because I only, man, forget him. I ain't even thinking about him. I only brought that up to say, It's that type of sentiment that makes this where every other play, every other game is divisive. It's all the bros and the men and women are the problem. All that.

0: right now. Because Caitlin Clark is a really good player in the WNBA. That's it. She's a really good player. She's not the best. Probably not even the top 8 or 10 right now. There are other people who are better. And I mean, if you watch the games, you know
1: but the reason that the reason the league is where it is, you could kid yourself all you want. Like, the reason that they got the new CBA and the numbers. The WNBA been around forever, Kelvin. And you can talk about how great these other people are.
0: No, no, no. I'm not knocking her importance. But what I'm saying is,
1: those numbers were nowhere. I'm sorry. They weren't making no money.
0: I don't disagree with that. But what are you supposed to do now when you play the game? And I'm playing to win, and I file somebody hard, or
1: no,
0: I'm checking somebody.
1: No, I'm not talking about that. But I'm talking about them trying to.
0: No, no. Caitlin Clark. Let me explain. Caitlin Clark's incredible. She was a phenom in college that led to the WNBA. She deserves all the accolades that are coming her way. She's talented. But what I'm saying is now, third year in, coming off an injury, she's still got stuff to prove. She hadn't been, you know, she's not one of the best players. And they're acting as if she's supposed to get treatment like the top three player, and she's not that. People who get treated, oh, Michael Jordan, you hear all the old stories, you covered the league. Man, we knew when Black Jesus walked in, because he was the best player. Magic and Bird, they were the best players. She's not even the best, and everybody's supposed to worship her and bow down. She goes and she plays, and she plays hard. She talks smack. She gets in people's faces. I don't mind it. I love it. That's what we say we want in our sport. Passion, competition, toughness. And I go out there and play it. Dag near more than the men lately. And we have issues with it. And my whole point is, it happens. Rob G, you brought up a great point. Wembanyama is the next big thing in the NBA. They rough him up a little bit. It happens when you're the guy. Steph Curry, MVP 2 times in a row, run around. What do they say? They rough him up a little bit. It's a part of the game. And it gets old, the narrative, that they're just beating her up and they're jealous. Well, no, she's a really good player in the league. We're trying to beat. She's chippy. I'm chippy. We're competing. And so if every time, Rob, she
1: no,
0: because
1: she's white and straight. That's
0: why.
1: The
0: and we all need to bow down.
1: Did he get that script from Fox News? Where'd that come from? Was that Outkick?
0: Right.
1: Did they write that script for Boomer? Can you at least hide it a little bit?
0: I'm surprised he even said it, because at least she ain't blonde. So maybe he's like, if only she were blonde. But you got people like Asia Wilson. We already know how it's not even close. She's the best player in the league. And then you got Nafisha Collins. You got Breonna Stewart, been multiple MVPs. You got Alyssa Thompson, who is rough. Don't get it twisted. Alyssa Thompson be elbowing, beating people up. She's rough out there in the streets. And it ain't just Caitlin. You know how many times, Rob G, you know this, you with the W. How many times Alyssa Thompson gets involved in this stuff? Am I wrong? All the time. So it's not like, the only time I've ever elbowed, pushed somebody, roughed somebody up is Caitlin Clark. So that my whole point is simply, anytime she's fouled, anytime, you know, someone talks smack, it can't be that, they're only jealous of her, or that only, you know, they need to worship the ground she walks on. Then what's the point of competing? Because I'm trying to beat Jordan, Bird, Steph, LeBron, Kobe, Shaq, Caitlin, Cheryl Swoop, Breonna Stewart. I'm trying to beat the best, right? I'm trying to win games. And they act like her team is some dominant force. They haven't won anything. They're, eighth in the league, I believe, right now. Like this, so I just don't understand why we're supposed to act like you get a seventh. I want to be fair. Seventh, the middle of the pack in the WNBA, exactly in the middle there. So I just don't get what she's fouled hard. Alyssa Thompson got suspended, as Rob G mentioned. So I don't get it. But the idea that she's just, they need to worship and all this, and they're just all jealous, and she's a straight white talented girl. We need to she needs to leave. Grab her ball, Rob. Grab her ball and leave.
1: And go. Leave the country. Go leave the country, because
0: as if straight white women don't have it great in America, Rob.
1: Leave. Even though, and then he even have to catch himself. Boomer was like, I sound ridiculous because she makes a gazillion dollars because they want to pay the straight white woman all the money to advertise every product. Yeah, Boomer, you forgot that part? That's the part you left out. Oh, he even had to mention it because it sounded so ridiculous. Why don't you go play in Saudi Arabia? Oh, no, you can't go there. Why don't you go play in
0: Russia.
1: Yeah, go play in Russia. Oh, no, you can't go there. They put you in jail. Oh, go play somewhere else. And leave your money, all your advertising dollars, leave it here when you go across the border. What a numbskull. Can you imagine saying that and being serious about it? Go take your ball and leave the country. Get your passport. Run! Go run from here. Run from this place. It's so awful for you. Oh, my God. It's so awful. Can you imagine? You got to play in the WNBA with all these non-white straight women. How can you do it? It's so awful. My God. And you get paid $1 gazillion for advertising that no other woman gets. No other woman. But you got a problem. Are you kidding me?
0: Rob, it's hard. It's hard for a straight white woman in America, man. Like, it's hard out here in these streets. So I just got to hop on, see if my passport's good and up to date so I can get up out of here. Because it's hard. Mind you, it's so hard. Ice Cube, an African-American man, offered her $5 million to come to the Big Three. It's hard out here, Rob. Oh, I got to leave. This is just... Man, Caitlin Clark, I said it earlier. I didn't get to finish the thought. I feel bad for her in the sense of the era in which she plays under certain, just where we are in this country, what I believe, the division that has come with the latter, the politics in which we're in, I'll say it that way, where now everything has to be either or. Pick one. Gotta hate you. Gotta love Angel Reese, but I gotta hate you. Gotta hate her, but I gotta love you. Like, it's the weakest thing we're in. Everybody wants to be quick and clever and the first one to get a snarky little comment out on social media. And that's where we are. Angel Reese is the worst. She's the terrible. She's that. Caitlin is this. Or vice versa. Even vice versa. Caitlin Clark ain't this. And Angel Reese is all that. We're in this... the lamest era where nobody can come up with their own train of thought. There are no more critical thinkers. I have to go with one side or the other. And it starts with our politics over the last 10 years or so that you got to pick a side in everything. And you got to hate. If by the way, it's all right if I win, but if I lose, it was corrupt. This is just where we are right now. And it's terrible. And I feel bad for Caitlin Clark because she's now expected to do, you know, I have to carry this in a certain fan base in a certain way they act towards her. And she's really just trying to hoop. That's all she really wants to do is just...
1: 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Is Caitlin Clark's toxic fan base the biggest problem in all of this? 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None of us have white hair and is close to retirement. And we're going to give you an honest take and not be the biggest hypocrite on the radio. 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It is the Odd Couple. 877-99 on Fox. And you know what you need to do. 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
0: It's hard. 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
1: This was not a good show. You don't remember any episodes of Flipper. Come on.
0: What? 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
1: What's up, Dolphin? How are you?
0: Follow Farrah J.R. Campbell coming up in a minute. Rob, let's take some calls.
1: Yes, let's do that. But real quick, Elijah, can you put that poster up? I do want to see it. We flashed it real quick. That WNBA, do you have it?
2: Hey, yo!
0: Cheryl Swoops is on there.
1: Where? Where's Cheryl
0: Right
1: Swoops?
0: There in the red in the middle up top.
1: Okay, I was going to say, how is she not in there?
0: Yeah. I'm trying to see it. I can see a little better here on my computer. Because I'm trying to figure out there's a lot to Rob G's point. There's mad people not on here. So I don't, you know.
3: List of what people are upset about. No Caitlin Clark, no Dana Taurasi, no Sue Bird, no Tamika Catching, no Candace Parker, no Elena Deladon, no Cynthia Cooper's who I had, not Cheryl Swoops. No Cynthia Cooper.
1: Okay, I was going to say, I knew Swoops had to be. I was like, wow.
3: But that's a lot of Hall of Famers that were not included.
0: And that's what I'm saying of like, but why is Caitlin? The people you named were champions and MVPs. She hasn't done any of this. So why does she have to be? I'm not saying she shouldn't be, but I'm saying why does she have to be? When the people, Diana Taurasi was the best ever for quite some time, right? You know, like, oh, she's the one. Like, for Sue Bird, one of those ones. So Cynthia, I just, that's what I'm saying, Rob G. She's been in the league. She didn't even play much last year.
1: Yeah, but her impact to that league is, you're kidding yourself if you don't think where this league is and the new CBA that they got and the ratings that they got, that league had been around for 30 years. In Detroit, nobody bought tickets. I'm telling you.
0: I'm not disagreeing, but if all other people ain't on the list, she ain't got to be on the list.
1: That's all I'm saying. She's had a huge impact on that league.
0: She could have absolutely been in it, and I wouldn't have been mad, but what I'm saying is it's not like she was excluded. It had or Angel Reese and Cameron Brink and some other people were on there and she wasn't. I'd feel that. I'd feel like, okay, why are they on there and not her? I'd feel that. Sue Bird ain't on there.
1: All right, Patrick in Vegas, you're on the Odd Couple Fox Sports Radio. What's up, Patrick?
4: Oh, I never call into the national shows, but the 2 or 3 minutes before you guys went to the break, that was some of the best, most honest, direct, funny sports radio that I have ever heard. I'm calling from Vegas, so we've got Asia Wilson, we've got Becky Hammon. You know, we've got a lot of the best WNBA players out here. So what you guys were saying, your commentary about Caitlin Clark, and mainly your commentary about Boomer and his comments was so on the money. I had to call in and tell you thank you. Keep telling it like it is, fellas.
1: Man, you know what?
0: That makes our day.
1: That's what we do here on the Odd Couple. There are no sacred cows. No sacred cows. We don't play that on the Odd Couple. If you step out of line, we're going to call you out on it. And Boomer deserves to be called out. He's the worst of the worst and the biggest hypocrite on the radio. That's what he is. People talk about having an agenda. He has an agenda and he puts it out there every freaking day. And somebody needs to put up awful announcing. Go do a story and go look at what Boomer was saying about players back in the day and whatnot and how his tone has changed because the color of the skin he was ripping of the player before has changed now. And now it's not a problem to be divisive or put your team in a disadvantage. But before,
0: from a quarterback position at that too, Rob.
1: Exactly. So I'm sorry. And if I saw Boomer face to face, I'd tell him. 877-99 on Fox. Drew in Maryland. Let's get Drew in. You're on the Odd Couple Fox Sports Radio. What's up, Drew?
5: How you guys doing?
0: What's good?
5: My point is, Boomer is a clown. His point is ridiculous. He is a clown. But on that poster, there is Angel Reese on that poster.
0: Is she on it?
5: It makes sense. On the WNBA poster, it's ridiculous.
1: Okay, is she? That makes no sense to me. That makes no
5: sense.
1: She's
5: on the bottom right corner. The WNBA has their golden goose. She might not be a top 10 player this season. But she's certainly bringing in the revenue, and it is.
1: I said it. Didn't I say she should be on? I said she should be on the poster.
5: Well, even not even the poster, but the treatment to Angel, or Caitlin Clark. You might not need a coddle to her, but it's ridiculous how she does get players coming after her every game, and she doesn't need to have special treatment. But it's ridiculous they're pointing her out, singling her out, no matter what skin color her is, or whatever sex she likes. It doesn't matter about that. But the fact that she brings attention to the sport, you'd think that they'd want to at least respect that.
1: I agree.
0: I don't disagree.
1: I've said it already. I was in Detroit when the Shock were there. They're bringing a Detroit team back when they couldn't even sell tickets. They couldn't. Yeah, Kelvin, you know that.
0: Oh, no, that's for real. That's facts. You know, I was there. My only point is, I absolutely think she's one of the best players. That's without a doubt. She brings flair to the game. I just don't know what else they're supposed to. This is year three.
1: How was Angel Reese then? Explain that.
0: No, I didn't see that. I'm looking at it now. I'm trying to look on Elijah's on our screen. I couldn't really see it, so I'm looking at it now.
1: How was Angel Reese?
0: I'll do you one better, because at least Angel Reese has been an all-star. FloJanae, a rookie. I think she might have a really good career, but I can see offense to that. It just makes it harder when Sue Bird, Diana Taurasi, especially Diana Taurasi, right? So I don't know what they were going with this. I'll be honest with you. I don't know if it's one, the best player from every team of all, like every jersey of all.
1: It can't be that. That don't make sense.
0: I'm trying to make sense of it. Players. I can't get why FloJanae would be there, not Taurasi. Not Deladon, not Caitlin Clark. I agree. I'm not. You know me, Rob. I'm gonna keep it real. Not Caitlin Clark. I don't get the thinking behind it. Now that is a little weird. I'm not gonna lie. There's some of the people on here versus who was excluded. That doesn't make sense. So appreciate the calls. And like me and Rob always say, man, when we have these good conversations, these tough ones, it ain't always about agreeing, but it's about being fair and having a good conversation about it open, and we appreciate that. All right, on the way, foul or fair with J.R. Gamble. Foul! Right now, Martin Weiss. Getting you updated.
6: Darren Revelle posted about 3 hours ago that the reason why Caitlin Clark's not on the poster is Caitlin Clark herself. She allows her license, and other than Nike, Clark only allows licensees like Wincraft, the maker of this picture, to use only her name and number, not her image or likeness. Therefore, the reason why Caitlin Clark was not involved on this poster was because Caitlin Clark did not license her image out on said poster.
0: Thank you, Mark. Appreciate it.
1: Yes, because anything else makes no sense.
0: Yeah, I'd agree with that. That's why I was like, if you know, FloJanae and some of these couple other players are in, why wouldn't she be? But that makes all the business sense.
6: I mean, I'm just saying.
0: But it's hard for her to have a business, by the way, Rob. It's hard to have business in America with her situation.
1: That's right. She's white and straight, and so the idea that she would have any clout. Right. Exactly right.
6: Team USA starting 9 new players of the 11 that will kick off against Turkey in just a little bit here, about 30 minutes.
1: Is that what they call it, a kickoff?
6: Rob, literally, what else would they call it?
1: I don't know. I'm asking you. I don't know soccer like that.
6: Sincerely, Rob,
1: Alex.
6: They only play with their feet. What else would they call it?
1: Is that what they call it? I'm asking. Martin, I think you made that up. There's no such thing as a kickoff in soccer.
6: I promise you, Rob. It's a kickoff. I guarantee.
1: Rob G, is it a kickoff? Alex,
6: Rob G's,
1: you guys
6: too busy
1: play
6: trying
1: soccer
6: to answer the phones.
3: Yes, Rob, that's what it's called.
6: Yes, it is.
0: Martin, I don't know. I'm with you. What else would it be, Rob?
1: Like, I don't know. I never
0: the
1: heard
0: NBA
1: that
0: is
1: term.
0: A tip-off. You grab, you,
1: I
0: you
1: never,
0: jump.
1: I never heard a kickoff in my life for soccer. I never have. I'm asking.
0: But what? Give me another idea. What could it be? The first
1: I have no
0: kick?
1: Idea.
0: I don't know.
6: Yeah. Pretend put on your detective hat and figure out what else could it possibly be, Rob. I would like to know your possible just your other pitch. I'm curious.
1: I never heard of it. I never heard that before.
6: Well, soccer's got a lot of different words. Kickoff, not one of them. But nil is. Ivory Coast beat Curacao 2-0, sending Curacao home. Ivory Coast with that win. Ecuador with a 2-1 win over Germany. A comeback win there. Ecuador safely advances to the round of 32. Germany was already in the knockout round. The Netherlands won Group F. with a 3-1 win over Tunisia. They'll play Morocco in the knockout round. Japan second in Group F after a 1-1 draw with Sweden. They will play Brazil in the knockout round. Sweden, currently one of the best third-place teams in pool play. They are through as well to the knockout round. NBA, Charlotte Hornets trading LaMelo Ball and Josh Green to the Minnesota Timberwolves. They get back Naz Reid and some draft picks. The WNBA suspended Phoenix Alyssa Thomas one game for recklessly making contact with her fist to the throat area of Indiana's Caitlin Clark in last night's game. Thomas retroactively issued a flagrant foul, too. The New York Mets play second baseman Marcus Semien on the 10-day injury list with a strained left hip flexor. In Major League Baseball, the Red Sox could come from behind now over the Yankees 4-3. That's in the eighth inning. The Phillies with a 7-5 lead over the Nationals in the ninth. Texas with a 6-3 lead over Toronto in the ninth inning. And the Mets and the Cubs tied 3-3 in the seventh. Cardinals and Diamondbacks postponed. Rays beat the Royals 13-2. Pirates over the Mariners 5-1. And the A's beat the Giants in San Francisco 9-6. The excitement of FIFA World Cup is now streaming live on Fox One, the official English streaming platform to catch every unforgettable moment. Fox One brings the action straight to your screen so you never miss a goal. Download Fox One and experience the FIFA World Cup live. Rob Parker, if you download Fox One, you'll see kickoff in about 25 minutes for Team USA. Back to you.
1: Never heard of it.
0: Martin, appreciate you, man. I couple on a TV theme song. Never heard of it. 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Running low on time. 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
3: 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Let's get right to it. No time for foolishness. Shohei Ohtani and backup catcher Dalton Rushen.
11: Just give Martin Weiss his own show next time. He cutting all into my time. When I did my show.
1: All right, don't talk about. The longer you talk, the less sharp you get.
11: Point. I don't know what y'all did to him. He talking all over the fair or foul segment. Give that man his own show. He should have had one a year ago. Well, okay, but don't cut into my stuff.
3: Ohtani and Rushing were so frustrated with each other in yesterday's game that Ohtani had to call his own pitches for half of his outing. And that's notable because when Will Smith behind the plate, Ohtani's ERA 0.74 with Dalton Rushing to chubby 4.33.
1: You like that chubby.
3: You like that. Foul or fair to say Will Smith's injury was the reason Ohtani does not win the Cy Young.
11: Love you, Martin. Foul.
12: That is a foul ball.
11: Ohtani won't win the Cy Young. But as Rob mentioned earlier, the number of innings pitched for one, he's not even in the top 10 in that. But when the numbers are going to be different with one catcher to the next, then yes, it's going to hurt his Cy Young chances. That's a significant difference of four runs when one guy's catching them and when Will Smith is catching them. So that means someone's helping him elevate his game and stay in sync. And baseball players, y'all guys know, especially pitchers, they're creatures of habit. So not having Smith definitely hurts the entire staff. Good catches are hard to come by, and it hurts his Cy Young chances for sure.
1: I say foul.
12: That is a foul ball.
1: The reason he won't win the Cy Young has nothing to do with who's catching him. It's because Mizorowski and Milwaukee and Sanchez in Philadelphia are having way better seasons. That's just two guys. And did I mention Chase Burns had won 9 straight decisions as well? I'm just saying, as great as he's been, he's not going to have enough innings, and 3 other guys are pitching just as great as he is.
0: Fair!
13: It's a fair ball.
0: Because I'm going to tell you why. It ain't got nothing to do. Everything you just said, Rob and JR, y'all right? It's because he's going to mess around and get suspended because he's going to beat up Dalton Rushing. He's going to have it out with him. We're going to see a side of Shohei we ain't never seen before. I've never seen him that mad and just getting that frustrated. And then the team had to talk to him and say everybody's kind of patting Rushing on the back. You all right? So, yeah, he misses that old thing back. He wants it back, JR. Bring Will Smith back, and we ain't talking about the Fresh Prince.
3: That's right. Question number 2. Question number 2, little sad news here, guys. American League home run leader and all-star game leading vote-getter Yordan Alvarez has said he will not be participating in the home run derby. Now, while Alvarez has never done it before, mostly due to injury, is it foul or fair to say the contest losing some luster that he's choosing not to participate.
11: Bam.
12: That is a foul ball.
11: Like, you know why, Rob? Because like you said, he never competed in it. So I don't know what I'm missing. Let's see some young guys. Get some young guys like James Wood, Jordan Walker. Get them up in there. Maybe Schwarber or some other big name, because you know you need big boppers for the home run derby to mean anything. It's like the slam dunk contest in the NBA. You know, people want to see the main guys there. So we'd like to see Alvarez in the home run derby, of course, one day. But we know some guys who aren't, you know, going well after the All-Star game. And a lot of guys don't really want to participate if they're going well prior to, because it's been known to jack up a person's swing.
1: I'm going to say fair.
12: It's a fair ball.
1: Hey, you know what? People don't know about him. There's a great opportunity to be on that stage, and it would be good for baseball and the Astros if he was out there. I'm sorry.
0: I'm going to go foul.
12: That is a foul ball.
0: I'm going to go foul, just simply kind of echoing what you were just saying there, JR, in the sense that, listen, I mean, if he chooses not to, they'll go on. It'll be the old guard that you want to see, and there's always a new young blood that catches you off guard, and you say, oh, wow, where'd he come from? So I think the home run derby is exactly what it is. It's not like the dunk contest where we're clamoring for the old thing back. I think home run derby is kind of apropos. It's like right where it's supposed to be. Like, it's fine.
1: All right, let's squeeze in this last one. Yes, fast.
3: Fowler Fair here with J.R. Gamble and the Odd Couple. In their latest CBA proposal, Major League Baseball is pushing for a maximum contract structure, specifically 5 years, $202 million for players to choose to sign a deal with a new team. Now, there have been at least 28 contracts that exceed those parameters in baseball history. And those numbers are only going up nowadays. So, JR, foul or fair to say the max contract idea will backfire in a big way during these negotiations?
11: Fair.
12: It's a fair ball.
11: But I know Martin loves that. He taught me about the second apron. So this is right up his alley. But we're headed to a strike, fellas. Tony Clark said it a year ago. And other prominent MLB figures and players have told me personally to my face that they expect there to be a strike. And that's what I heard around baseball in the past two seasons. So baseball doesn't need a salary cap, in my opinion, but maybe I'm a dinosaur. Greedy owners who don't want to pay players or care if the team wins at all, this won't – they want that. This won't help baseball. And if the players do any version of a salary cap, to me, they're out of their mind.
1: Go ahead, Kelvin.
0: Yeah, I'm going with foul.
12: That is a foul ball.
0: Well, let me make sure I read that right. Foul or fair to say max contract will backfire. Yes, I'm saying it is fair. I take it back. It is fair.
11: That's
0: they don't
11: right.
0: need them.
11: It's worth.
0: The reason why we have seen it. Listen, if you choose to play some player 12 years, $500 million, that's on you. The first 4 or 5 years, you might get the best player. You already know the last 5, 6 years, you ain't going to get the best player anymore. That's on you if they choose to do it. We've said it a million times. Big teams spend a bunch of money, haven't necessarily won. Teams spending no money have fared well as well. So I don't think the contract need. In fact, I think they've kind of been a beacon for other teams, Rob, other leagues, I should say. We're saying, hey, can we get that? What would LeBron or Steph been like if they didn't have a cap over the last 10, 15 years?
1: Yeah, I'm going to say fair.
12: It's a fair ball.
1: And I don't think it's going to – you might be able to do something, but they're not going to – be able to institute some exactly hard cap. They're going to have to rename it. Some people are going to have to pay some sort of penalty or whatever if they go over it. I don't believe it's going to be like a hard cap that we see in these other leagues. I just don't see it. All right, JR, man, we appreciate it. It was great seeing you out of City Field, my man. Thank you.
11: Thanks, Rob, Kelvin, and the crew. Thank you.
0: Hey, no doubt, man. Appreciate you. Hey, last call. We're up against it, so get in quick. 877-99 on Fox. Want to get in? It's your chance. It's the Odd Couple, Fox Sports Radio.
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13: 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The Odd Couple with Rob Parker and Kelvin Washington. 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
20: Cloudy overnight, low temperatures will drop back in the low to mid 60s. There's just a slight chance of a shower. And maybe a sprinkle early on Friday, otherwise mostly cloudy in the morning and then partly sunny in the afternoon. Pleasant, high temperature up around 80. I'm Chief Meteorologist Bill Ranby from KETV News Watch 7.
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1: That's facts right there, man. Hey, great show. Appreciate everybody called in, chimed in, jumped in online. If you commented on YouTube or Twitter or whatever, man, we appreciate it as always. We really mean that. All right, let's get to it. It's now time for Last Call.
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3: 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Last Call.
1: Achoo. Who we got?
0: Here we go. Let's do it. Orlando in El Paso.
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5: Hey, guys. How you doing? Listen, I'm
0: doing great.
5: Touch base. Good, good. That's awesome. I haven't called in a minute, man. It's been busy. Life's been busy, you know?
0: That's okay. Anyways, we appreciate you.
1: Life-ing.
5: I missed you guys. Anyways, listen, man, I'm just going to call about damn Boomer Esiason, you know, just being a damn Boomer. I can't stand that guy, man. He has one of the most knucklehead takes I've ever seen. It's like these people just preach divisiveness. All he said was divisive behavior. The people want unity these days, but this is just divisive. Like, what is anything he had to say have to do with anything about Caitlin Clark? Like, all he did was point which he is, not anything. It doesn't exclude, doesn't put her on any Mount Rushmore of anything. I just think he's just a big knucklehead divisiveness. That's all he does. Thank you.
0: There you go. Spot hey, on. I ain't going to hear no argument from me.
1: No, I'm going to tell you why, Orlando. It's because it makes it easy. If I can divide y'all, then I know exactly where the audience is, right? I can speak directly to them. If I got a room full of critical thinkers and people who can think on their own and people who are, you know, you can't pull the wool over their eyes, then it gets difficult to do that, right? But if I can just have an easy, white people do ba do, black people do, women never do da do. It's just easy, right? Because everybody, it's terrible. And that's what we've gotten to with clickbait and social media, Orlando. That's just where we are. It's much easier to just say some wild, crazy stuff and you know, ooh, it'll get a response than to have an actual real train of thought that you actually put some thought into before you said it. All right, there you have it. Rob,
0: I just threw up in my mouth thinking about Boomer Esiason. How's that?
1: Let me get the bucket. All right, we're out of here.
0: The Jason Smith Show with Mike Harmon is coming up next.
6: 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I never hear it, so I never miss it.
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6: And here's what you need to know.
7: The U.S. men's national team starting 9 new players against Turkey tonight. That game about to kick off. Final game of the group stage. The other side of group D, Australia and Paraguay kicking off now as well. The United States already locked up the win of this stage. Curaçao's tournament came to an end falling 2-0 to Ivory Coast. Nicolas Pepe with 2 goals. Ecuador through to the round of 32 after beating Germany 2-1. Germany also in the round of 32. Netherlands won Group F with a 3-1 win over Tunisia. They got Morocco in the knockout round. Japan second in Group F after a 1-1 draw with Sweden. Japan will play Brazil. Sweden has also advanced to the round of 32 and has now confirmed the United States will play Bosnia in the knockout round. The Charlotte Hornets are trading LaMelo Ball and Josh Green to the Minnesota Timberwolves for Naz Reid and a cavalcade of draft picks. I'm Martin Weiss.
6: Jason Smith. Mike Harmon.
8: Evangelize.
6: Yeah, them.
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14: 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The crown is yours. Well, we are a minute in to United States and Turkey tonight. Nothing. Many wholesale changes for the United States tonight. And so far, so good. Big pressure. They get a big shot on goal off a corner. But 9 new starters for the United States tonight. And Christian Pulisic is not one of them. Now, we could see him as a substitution. But in a game that doesn't have any stakes for the United States other than staying sharp, making sure nobody gets injured. This is the one thing that a lot of people are all going to be watching for to see if Pulisic plays tonight. Mike, I know the general consensus is that, yeah, you'd like to see him play and you'd like to see him get a little bit of the rust off since it's going to be a couple weeks now before his next game. But I got to be honest, I think we're good. I think he's played a lot of soccer. I think the way he jumped out right away, and we just scored a goal. Maybe we don't need Pulisic. Maybe we don't need him. We might not need Pulisic. It is already 1-0 USA. The big celebration off a cross. And we scored off a set piece, Mike Harmon. This was off a set piece. This is everything is coming up Team USA right now. Everything is coming up Team USA.
12: But the set piece, the corner kick to the other end of the box, wide open to be able to set it, have that time, just absolutely insane.
14: Yeah, I mean, this was they get a corner in the about a minute in, and a really good scoring chance in front, but there was nobody there to put the ball home.
12: Mm-hmm.
14: The ball is cleared. United States gets a corner on the other side, and this is what you want to call not great defense by Turkey on this, because UC Trusty was wide open on the back post, and he was able to not just have to one-time it. He was able to gather the ball, settle it, and then bang it through with his left foot, his first international goal in 10 international appearances. Like, not only did Turkey get beat, but, I mean, when your player is able to control the ball and then get a shot off, like, what are you doing? Like, the United States outdoing another team with a set piece. I can't even speak right now. I've never
12: seen. Even the first one, right? I mean, it was a great worm burner that got to the middle untouched. And the fact that there was an opportunity there, it's like, wow, all right, here we go. It is a different game. It is a different energy and excitement. I know a bunch of folks that went to this game. I know they were a little bummed knowing they weren't going to see a lot of the starters, the guys on yellows and all of that. I'm like, you still get to do this. You know, your family's going together. One

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1: What happened, Frostburg?
0: I missed your play-by-play.
1: After the goal happened, I told you what happened.
0: No, I want it leading up to it.
1: I can't just tell you after it? Oh, all right. Well,
0: Fox Sports Radio on the call.
1: I'll try to do better next time.
0: Let's go.
1: to talk about this, what's happening right now, all right, 9 new starters, you know they're all juiced up. You can tell the United States is playing like they want to win this game 5-0, right? So
2: yeah.
1: Everything Pochettino has done so far, he has pressed all the right buttons, right? It really is fantastic. Now, as far as it goes with Pulisic, right, I was saying I don't need to see him. He's played enough soccer. The way he played just came out in the first half of their first game. You could tell, okay, he's the best player on the field. He did whatever he wanted to down the left side, and it was as dominant a half as you've seen from one player outside of Lionel Messi in the World Cup so far. So, yeah, I know the conventional wisdom would be, hey, let's see him come back for a while tonight, and I know the chances are we could see him at some point in the second half, but I don't know why you'd risk it. I mean, you have another week for another game, and he's played enough soccer. I am okay not seeing Pulisic play tonight.
2: I don't think there's any point to it. And who said it would be 5-0 yesterday as we closed out? This guy. because
1: you may have underbid.
2: Well,
1: you may have underbid, man. May have sold the United States short.
2: Already a couple of huge rushes in this one, including that goal. But you look at just the opportunity for a lot of these players, right? As you said, the goal coming, 10th cap, first goal with the squad. And you got a lot of guys that are hungry to put their dent into the score sheet and into the history of what seems, and again, history still to be written for this squad, but at least in the moment, it just feels and has felt through this whole process very different, right? Remember when we got word that there were the emails, and that's how people found out they didn't make the team. It's like, that's a bold choice, but I kind of dig it. It's like putting up the cast list outside the auditorium. There's no, you know, patting you on the back and telling you, hey, you didn't get to play Danny Zuko. No, somebody else, right? Troy Bolton, when they caused all the chaos in High School Musical, they didn't do it subtly. It's like, no, there it is. It's on that list, and then you had your heartbreak or whatever. Here it was, everybody got the email at the same time. Just a different energy and brass tacks to it all. See what I did?
1: Brass tacks.
2: You have it. I got it right.
1: The thing is, Turkey doesn't have a dude. Like, Turkey needs a 1A dude.
0: It's
1: like,
0: Turkey.
1: You need a dude.
0: It's Turkey.
2: By the way, I think we're ordering turkey sandwiches tonight.
1: Are we getting turkey? No, listen, I have a whole discussion planned around turkey versus Turkey, right?
2: But okay. We'll do that later. But to finish the point, though, is like you got guys that are going to play like their hair is on fire, and you've seen that in the first 8 minutes here because this is their opportunity, right? And for Pulisic to put the button there is let these guys play. You're probably going to need them going forward. So getting them extra minutes on the pitch and giving him an extra 2 weeks to heal and do his side work. If he wants to come out and do a little wave of a hat, have at it. Come out, wave a flag after they win. Great. Otherwise, he should just sit his ass down.
1: You know, and you bring up something that when we analyze the World Cup, and you're not going to get this from Zlatan. You don't get this from Alexi Lalas, from anybody else. We talked about last week when the United States, they win their second game against Australia, and they come out with a big jump. Their second half, not as great as their first half, but still, they dominated from the beginning to the end, right? As they're showing Brad Pitt hanging out talking to Ed Norton right now in the stands. Like, it's like a Knicks game.
2: Wait,
1: right?
2: Are they
1: like,
2: doing look, a sequel look, to look Fight Club? Stars.
1: Yeah, well, I don't know. Maybe, do we know that was really Ed Norton and Brad Pitt? Were they really together? Or was just one of them talking to someone who's not there? That could be what it is. It may have only been Ed Norton thinking he was talking to Brad Pitt, and there was nobody else there.
2: You just blew my mind.
1: Yeah. But the thing is that we talked about the home field advantage for the United States, and that's something that I don't think anybody took into account as much as they have when breaking down the World Cup and the United States' chances, because this is a true home field advantage for us, more so than almost any other team you've seen in the World Cup in recent years. You know, the travel that teams have to worry about to get here, changing time zones, the weather, like it's a big adjustment, and then to be in an incredibly hostile environment is really difficult. And I don't think we spent enough time talking about that, what that kind of advantage is going to be for the United States. Now, the other part of it is this, is that more so than any other

0: team in the World Cup. And as I say this, Turkey ties the game at one.
1: That was a nifty.
0: As I say it, they tie the game at one.
1: Yeah, nice lead pass.
0: Yeah, it's my fault. It's all my fault.
2: All your fault, jerk.
0: A breakout, a two-on-two breakout by Turkey, and they're able to convert right in front. Matt Turner really has no chance on the play, so make it 1-1, United States and Turkey. But again, I mean, really, you saw a couple of defensive mistakes here.
1: Oh, yeah.
0: That allowed this open to happen. A couple of really bad calls that I don't think will be made another time, but a great finish by Turkey, and it's 1-1. But this team seems to have, more so than any other time with the United States, and again, stuff you can't quantify, the impact of home field and the it factor that this team seems to have about it, right? The confidence, the home country feel, the togetherness, the extra jump that they have had, like the fun daily stories, it's that it factor that you're saying, okay, the United States seems to have that, and I don't know that any other team has that it factor, right? It's difficult to see any team. I go, okay, I mean, maybe a little bit of Mexico, a tiny bit, but not as much as the United States, not as well as they're playing and attacking up and down the pitch for the entire 98 minutes in the first game and for most of the second game. Like, those two things, when you analyze what's going on, and I get that, you know, with X's and O's, and I see this, and I see this, and I see this, okay, that's great. But those two big things you can't quantify are home field and the it factor, and the United States has both of those things, the wind at their back in a large way with both these things.
1: Yeah, at the moment I have a lot of questions for Mark McKenzie, number 22, in terms of one of his decisions on that breakout.
0: That's one where you had three decisions to make. You could have guarded anybody, and you guarded nobody.
1: Or you could have just attacked the ball.
0: Yeah, three things on that play, and you did none of them. You could have got the ball. You could have went to ball. You could have went to the. You could have went to the off player, and you did none of those things.
2: All your fault, Smith.
1: Zero things. The last on the just the overall fervor of it though is you got guys like Erling Haaland and so many others as they're traveling about and meeting people and going out to events when he's not, you know, doing his southern drawl and claiming he's just, you know, an internet creator. Is just the excitement that they have and the respect for the national pride and excitement that fans across the country have shown in support of the team and just America. So, after many, many years of being beaten up and hearing how much, you know, it's disrespected, pushed away, whatever else, and whatever your individual circumstances and experiences with that have been, if you've traveled outside the country, whatever, you've got those, send them in to me. I'd love to hear them. But to a man, just coming in and the respect and love of what they've seen from in-country is also invaluable to the larger post-games era here as well.
0: So again, 1-1, United States and Turkey at 13 minutes in.
2: All because of you.
0: It's my fault. It is my fault. Although we scored and we were on the air. Okay, so it's okay. So it's kind of zero sum right now. Frostburg, it's zero sum right now. It's one. It's 1-1.
1: I was just chuckling because I was about 8 seconds ahead of you. I'm like, do I yell it? No. I didn't want to steal that experience from you, buddy.
0: Oh man. Now the thing is that what did I tell you was my one fear coming, out of the first two games in the World Cup, and my biggest fear was that I still don't know how good the United States back line is, mainly because they haven't had to defend a lot. They defended a lot in the second half against Australia, and they were able to play pretty well for the most part, but Australia is not a fast team. They're not very athletic. What's going to happen as the tournament goes on and you're playing more athletic teams? So it's one of those things where I can't say they played poorly. It's just I don't know how good they are because I saw them struggle a little bit. A little bit more than that when the other team had pressure. So I don't know how good they are. And now, again, here, okay, you're playing with nine new players, but still a pretty bad defensive mistake. I think I'm still going to come out of this game with that question of, ooh, I don't really know how good the USA back line is.
1: Well,
0: I don't know that anything's going to happen tonight that's going
1: to
0: stop that.
1: Yeah, I mean, the other piece, to add a little specificity and stats to it, United States led 173 minutes in those first two games.
0: Exit out by DeFresca, exit Swollen Dome, the Jason Smith Show with my best friend Mike Harmon. Hey, be sure to check out our YouTube channel for the show. Just search Jason Smith Show within YouTube again. That's Jason Smith Show. Hit the subscribe button. After you've done that, tap the thumbs up icon, comment away, agree or disagree. Let us know what you think. Again, just search Jason Smith Show on YouTube and subscribe. Mike and I love putting this content out for you every single night. So again, still 1-1 now in the 16th minute of the first half. We'll keep you updated on this throughout the night, of course. But coming up next, it's been 2 years, and finally the Giannis saga is over. Gets traded to the Heat. Okay, after our long national nightmare, it's now over. After today, I'll tell you who the new Giannis is going to be, who for the next 2 years we're going to talk about. When they want out, when it's time for them to be a free agent, where are they going to go? They're going to want out. What's going to happen? The new soap opera taking over for Giannis? That's next. Jason Brunson. The Mike, Fox Sports Radio. Stop! I can still
2: remember how that music. Is it Vasvalod Ivashenko?
0: It is. Yes, twice.
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0: 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Again, no real stakes for the United States tonight outside of, you know, continuing to play well, winning all three games in the World Cup group for the first time, keeping those good vibes going, avoiding injuries. 9 new starters for the United States. They got out to a big start early with a goal in the third minute. Turkey gets the equalizer 10 minutes in. And that's going to bring us to, of course, our play of the day. 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Well, how about that goal by Austin Trusty in that third minute? That's your play of the day. And we just scored a goal. And we just scored a goal. Oh, maybe we don't need Pulisic. Maybe we don't need him. We might not need Pulisic. It is already 1-0 USA. The big celebration off a court. And we scored off a set piece, Mike Harmon. This was off a set piece. This is everything is coming up Team USA right now. Everything is coming up Team USA. There it is. Jason Smith, Fox Sports Radio on the play-by-play. Everything was after the goal. It was all after the goal. What do we do, play-by-play for hydration break that we're on right now? Come on, man.
1: That guy looked like he was a little too thirsty. I'm questioning his conditioning.
0: Yeah. Hey, are we okay to get – is anybody going to be mad if we show commercials and there's a hydration break? We'd be mad about that. We'd be mad.
1: Hey, man, we get mad about everything. Do you all understand this?
0: I just think it's ridiculous. And I am glad now that Fox has gone back to calling it a hydration break. Like when Fox changed, we're just going to call it a match break now. And I was like, why are we kowtowing to people who are stupid? Why are we doing this? The people want to complain. Nobody gets any sort of advantage. Yes, it's a break. Yes, it's a commercial. What's the big deal? It's not like you have to pay Fox more money because you're getting a commercial break. Oh, I got to send them 10 extra dollars. Like, people complaining about it. It's just something to complain about. So I was a little upset when they went to the match break. I'm like, why do that? No, but now they've been back to hydration break, and I dig that. I dig that about Fox. Rule breakers, Mike Harmon. Rule breakers.
1: In the end, folks will get over it or they won't. And to go back to hydration break is truly a nod to the long storied history of the irreverence and the, I don't even know, the maverick kind of ways of the Fox Corporation and Fox Broadcasting for as long as it's been around.
0: You don't tell us what to do. Watch this. You change that font. But, sir, it's supposed to say match break. You change that to hydration break, and you hot change it right up on the television now.
1: Hey, just think about
0: it. We don't listen to anybody else.
1: Hey, just think about it all the way back going to the yellow line to tell you where a first down was. They didn't want you to know that. They wanted you to guess. They wanted you to watch the little guys with the sticks when invented the Fox box. We don't want you knowing what's going on around the league. It should be guesswork. So you have to tune in at halftime. Not anymore.
0: Sir, I don't have the clearance to make this hydrate. You make it a hydration break. I'm your boss. You make it a hydration break. Right, okay, I'm putting
1: it. Do you not understand how big the hydration packet and flavor market is right now? Do you know how many times someone has tried to force an icy flavored hydration packet into my hands in the last month? God, man. Hydration break.
0: If we call it a match break, Match.com is not cutting us a check, okay? But we call it hydration break. We have partners. There's Gatorade. There's Pedialyte. There's all kinds of things
1: that's right.
0: Can have.
1: There's just the so official you know. Water of these games, damn it.
0: So, again, United States 1-1 just out of the hydration break in the 28th minute. Final game of group tonight for the United States. Now, last night we had that big story that LaMelo Ball was likely going to get dealt by the Hornets. They were aggressively looking to make a move. And we told you last night, well, this is going to happen in the next 24 to 36 hours, right? They seemed really aggressive. They want to make the move. They want to make it happen. And they did today, sending him to Minnesota. Big package of players, Naz Reid, some draft picks involved. We talked to Rick Bucher last night, and he said, you know, Minnesota would be a great fit. This is before the trade. He said Minnesota would be a great fit. They need to do something. They need another playmaker, someone who could take the pressure off of Anthony Edwards, and he would be happy with this, and this is a very dynamic backcourt. Now, why would the Hornets move on from him? Well, they wouldn't if there weren't questions, right? Now, you have a really good young talent on the floor, and you want to be able to make sure that Miller and Knepel get the ball more, and maybe you're driven with these two, and LaMelo Ball might be a little too ball dominant. Also, the only year he's been healthy since his second year in the league was last year, so you want to trade him when you're maxing out the value for him because he played 72 games last year. He was averaging 40 games the last 3.5 years before that. So I get wanting to make a move. But this isn't really about LaMelo Ball as much as it's about everyone's favorite next Michael Jordan in Anthony Edwards, right? No one, it's not about anybody but Anthony Edwards. And I need to stop. We'll get back to Anthony Edwards in a second because the United States, oh, it's offsides. Oh, off a corner.
2: Jason, come on. Give us a play-by-play still, even though he was offsides. Pretend it wasn't.
0: Off a corner. The United States gets all kinds of pressure. McKennie puts it in on the third shot attempt, but it is ruled offsides. The flag is up. They're going to look at it, but it looks like it's going to be offside. Potential handball as well, but looks like it's going to stay offsides 1-1.
2: Yeah, FSR on the call.
0: And Turkey. But this is more about, this move is more about Edwards, because we just went through 2 years of Giannis, right? Where's Giannis going to go? He's got to get out of Milwaukee. When he winds up leaving somewhere, it's going to change the NBA. He's going to go someplace, and now it's going to turn that team into a big-time contender, best all-around player in the game. And we went through 2 years of what's going to happen with Giannis. Giannis is happy. Giannis is not happy. Giannis wants to stay. Giannis wants to leave. Giannis wants his brother to play. Giannis' brother is on the team. He wants his brother to make $12 million for playing like 8 minutes. Ah, he makes that money. Giannis is happy. Nope, Giannis is unhappy. He wants to stay. The Bucks are happy. They want Giannis to stay. No, they want Giannis to go. 2 years of that soap opera, and now it's over, right? Now the impact of Giannis is, as we told you, might not be what it was going to be 2 or 3 years ago, but that saga is over. But now I'm going to introduce you to the next bit that is going to happen, and that is going to be, oh boy, we do have a goal. This one's going to stay onside, and it's not going to be for the United States. Turkey is able to
2: Smith.
0: There's a Turkey, a guy wearing a Mets hat that they're focused on right now, and he's celebrating.
2: It's Turkey.
0: That's the closest the Mets have come to celebrate all season. A Turkey, a guy in a Mets hat that is celebrating on the sideline. Wow. Hey, congratulations, Mets. That's as close as you're going to get.
1: Well, you got someone celebrating the team, which means he also picked up some merch along the way.
0: Oh, boy, yeah, some big-time pressure from Turkey, and they're able to convert. Matt Turner has no chance. Yeah, the United States back line has been more
1: than
0: a little
1: leaky so far.
0: How's my man
1: not get a foot
0: on
1: the ball? Again.
0: Yeah, it's tough, man. It's tough. You had two defenders who could have done something and instead did nothing. Nobody got in the way of the ball. No one tried to deflect it. They both tried to wave their legs at it when, you know, you have enough room. Get in front. Get in front and deflect it. Deflect it forward. Find a way. Instead, no, we're just going to wave at it. And instead, it's Turkey with the goal. So, again, 2-1
2: all your
0: Turkey
2: fault.
0: Now. It could be my fault. It could
2: what do you
0: be
2: mean
0: my
2: could
0: fault.
2: Be?
0: It could. I mean, I want to blame the players on the field first. Like, I'm going to blame the back line. McKennie was just kind of standing around, not doing anything. So, I'm going to blame them.
2: Just real quick, guys. It's
0: Turkey. They got to wear it. We're going to get into the whole Turkey versus Turkey. There's a reason why I keep saying Turkey when people are split between
2: why
0: Turkey
2: are you
0: Turkey.
2: Saying it?
0: We'll do that in a minute. We're going to finish with Ann Edwards here.
2: Okay.
0: We're going to finish with Ann Edwards. So, now the next thing, getting LaMelo Ball, it's a risk, but it's a risk that they had to take because Anthony Edwards is on a 3-year deal. He's got 2 more years left, right? He re-signed that deal a year ago. He's got a couple of years left. What's going to happen if Minnesota doesn't improve? It's going to be the 2 years of stories of when Ann Edwards wants out, the next Jordan, he's going to change the fortunes of another team. Is he happy? Is he unhappy? Is he going to stay? Is he going to go? Is he happy in Minnesota? You've seen him do some things where you go, boy, I don't think the guy's very happy in Minnesota. Then other times you see him say, yeah, wants to stay, wants to win. So that's going to be the next Giannis is the Anthony Edwards situation because playing in Minnesota, if he doesn't get over the top, doesn't get further in the Western Conference, you're going to see teams start to move around as suitors for him, teams that will clear the decks in pursuit of a run of him in a year or two. Maybe he demands wanting out before then. He'd have 2 years left on his contract, but make no mistake, Ant Edwards is the new Giannis. This is now going to be the soap opera we follow. Is he going to stay? Is he going to want out? How happy is he? Already we've seen stuff, you know, that talks about both sides of it, but this is how desperate that Minnesota is now. You're taking a chance with LaMelo Ball, who's extremely talented, but does have a little bit of baggage that he brings with him. He can't really stay healthy up until last year, but this is kind of what the Bucks started to do a couple of years ago. Okay, let's go out and start making some moves to keep Giannis happy, right? We didn't want to keep the core together after the championship. We needed to improve. We tried to make a couple of things happen. We went out and got Damian Lillard. That didn't work. Went out and got Miles Turner, a couple other things. That didn't work. The desperation for Milwaukee wasn't enough, and now you're going to see this same ride with Minnesota and Ant Edwards. He's going to be the new Giannis.
1: Well, what's been funny is the last couple of years, every move that's been made has always been couched not in, hey, this is who they're trying to go and beat. It's the, will this make Anthony Edwards happy? That's a very dangerous place in your roster building. Not that that's not part of the equation, but if that's the predominant talking point about a roster move, not, hey, is this going to maximize him as a player, but is this going to make him happy? You're battling from way behind the eight ball before you even get started with your roster building, right? You go back to what you have in Charlotte that helped them move. Also, remember they brought in Kobe White, who played pretty well for them. The guy that Kevin Durant always said if he got around good players and out of Chicago, he could be really good. So for LaMelo Ball, you've got the opportunity. You have the chance to go be great, but you've got to be on the court. And is Anthony Edwards going to be salty when he only plays 42 games with him?
0: I mean, it's going to be a case of how happy is he going to be? Are they going to win? How's he going to feel? Because that urge to leave a smaller market for a larger market when you know that, hey, you're better off getting free agents in bigger markets, it's easier for them to come there for whatever reason, that's going to be something that pulls at him. And instead of, you know, hitting free agency like Giannis at 31, 32 coming off injury, Ant Edwards is going to hit free agency or demand a trade when he's 26, 27, right? Like all of a sudden you're like, well, we're not just getting Giannis and the back half of his career wondering about how healthy he is. We're getting an Ant Edwards who should be playing the best basketball of his career with a little bit longer of a peak because of the position he plays and his size. So as big as it was for Giannis the last couple of years, like the on-court thing is going to be much bigger for Ant Edwards.
1: Yeah, I mean, we look at the potential since he did the shake hands and walk-off kind of thing that he fully does a Zava kind of move and just doesn't show up. What happened to him? Gone.
0: Exit out by the Fresca exit, Swollen Dome, the Jason Smith Show with my best friend, Mike Harmon. One soap opera ends, another one begins. Now to tell you all about what's trending in the wide world of sports, a guy who bet the over on first half goals tonight between Turkey and the United States, it's Martin Weiss. M-Dub, what do you got?
3: Well, I got nine new players on the U.S. side as their game now 37 minutes in the 37th minute.
1: 37?
0: In a row.
3: It's 2-1 Turkey now. The United States did take the lead, but Turkey A has roared back.
2: It's Turkey, Martin.
3: Who am I to argue?
2: Just because they rebranded doesn't mean we have to.
3: Is mama named him Clay? I'm going to call him Clay. All right.
0: very good.
3: I'll be here. I'll be here.
0: Joe Louis is 137 years old.
3: The Ivory Coast beat Curacao 2-0. Nicolas Pepe with two goals. Ecuador kept their World Cup alive, getting into the round of 32 with a 2-1 comeback win over Germany. That goal was in the 77th minute. That is the Group E action. Group F, the Netherlands, the winner there. They won 3-1 over Tunisia, playing Morocco in the knockout round. Japan finishes second after they had a 1-1 draw with Sweden. Japan will now play Brazil. Sweden in through the round of 32 as well. Not sure who they'll play yet, but it is locked in. United States will play Bosnia in the knockout round. Charlotte Hornets trading LaMelo Ball and Josh Green to the Minnesota Timberwolves for Naz Reid and draft picks. The WNBA suspended Phoenix's Alyssa Thomas one game for recklessly making contact with her fist to the throat area of Indiana's Caitlin Clark in Wednesday's game. Thomas retroactively issued a flagrant foul 2 penalty. The Mets placed Marcus Semien on a 10-day injured list with a strained left hip flexor. They also just lost to the Cubs in 10 innings, 4-3. Rays beat the Royals 13-2. Pirates with a 5-1 win over the Mariners. A's beat the Giants in San Francisco 9-6. The Red Sox doubled up the Yankees 6-3. Texas held off Toronto 6-5. Phillies with a 10-5 win over the Nationals. And Cardinals and Diamondbacks was rained out. Upgrade your FIFA World Cup 2026 setup. 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Again, in the 39th minute, it's 2-1, Turkey A over
2: all
3: United
2: Jason's
3: States.
2: Fault.
1: It's Jason's fault. Guys, do you know what the over-under for the game was?
3: 3.
1: 2.5, baby.
3: Ooh, wow.
1: We're in.
0: Why straight to the bets? Why straight to the
1: bets?
0: He
1: was giving news. I added more news.
0: You added more gambling. I added more news,
1: specificity, and I gave everybody that big hug.
0: Yeah, I think you went right to the gambling. I think that's what you did.
1: Yeah.
0: You did not pass go. You did not collect $200. You went right to the gambling.
1: I wish I collected $200. Right. And if I bet that over, I would have.
0: If you miss any of tonight's show, don't forget, catch the podcast. 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Again, just search Jason Smith and Mike Harmon wherever you get your podcast. You'll find today's full show and a best of version posted right after we get off the air. So still 2-1, United States trailing Turkey in the 40th minute of the first half. We'll have more on this, but coming up next, big news out of the NBA. An NBA final star is unlikely to return to his team because other teams just want to give him too much money in free agency. That story next right here. 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
17: Cloudy overnight, low temperatures will drop back in the low to mid-60s. There's just a slight chance of a shower. And maybe a sprinkle early on Friday. Otherwise, mostly cloudy in the morning and then partly sunny in the afternoon. Pleasant. High temperature up around 80. I'm Chief Meteorologist Bill Randby from KETV News Watch 7.
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32: This time, it counts.
0: 6 minutes of added time, heading on to the end of the first half. We're in the 46th minute still. Turkey with a 2-1 lead over Team USA. And yes, we'll get into Turkey versus Turkey coming up in a few minutes, I promise. There's a reason why everybody is split between, Turkey. No, I get it, but Hey, you know what, Frostburg? What, some people on Thanksgiving are very excited to have turkey, okay?
1: I mean, you know, it's not just for Thanksgiving.
0: It's not. No, I have turkey sandwiches. I mean, I have turkey sandwiches all the time.
1: Turkey. Yay.
0: Turkey.
1: You got to have the moist maker when you make that sandwich.
0: But Shams Charania of ESPN had this report not too long ago, maybe about a half hour, 45 minutes ago, and it's been also confirmed by Stephen Bondi, who covers the Knicks for the New York Post. According to Shams, Mitchell Robinson is likely to leave the Knicks in the offseason because there is too much interest in him free agency-wise from teams like the Lakers, potentially the Celtics as well would want Mitch. And with James Dolan already saying, I'm not going to go into the second apron, it looks like Mitchell Robinson's days with the Knicks are at an end. Now, two things off of this. The first one is, basketball-wise, I get it, because what did I tell you why the parade was going to be a bittersweet day? Because I knew this is going to be the last day that I'm going to see Mitch and Shamit. Maybe Alvarado, but I think he's going to wind up staying. He seems like he really wants to stay. He pushed his the day that he has to accept his offer for next year for a few days to help the Knicks so they can figure out free agency.
1: Yeah, Jason, do you think Shamit is leaving because he's doing an inordinately large number of meet-and-greets, signings, and photo ops?
0: He
1: think he's trying
0: retire.
1: To cash in for everything
0: he
1: can?
0: He might just retire.
1: No. I mean, just knowing he's leaving the New York area, so scheduling will be harder.
0: Listen, I got to sign all these. I can't play in all these games because I got all kinds of card conventions to sign stuff at. I can't play. But like I said, look, I'm likely saying goodbye to Mitch and Shamit and maybe Alvarado. Definitively Mitchell Robinson, because even though he is not quite the big that he was supposed to be, right? He's a great rebounder, great defensive player, you know, finals hero, has trouble staying healthy, doesn't hit his free throws, right? Like, and but still winning the title. I mean, look, biggest offensive rebound maybe in Knicks history, the big offensive rebound at the end of game five to keep the ball and get another free throw, just pushing Wemby out of the way to get the rebound. Like, I love Mitch. Like, Mitch is such a good player. And I'm going to miss him because, look, he's been, the longest tenured Knick. He's been here for a while. But in the end, I get it because he's the guy that's going to get the biggest contract, right? Someone's going to give him $20 million a year to come be their big and start, right? So, free throws, forget about it. Doesn't matter. Someone's going to give him $20 million a year. The Knicks can go into the second apron a little bit. I don't think James Dolan was hard and fast. Not at all, not at all. But, like, would it be crazy second apron where we're just going to bring everybody back? No. But I think, losing Mitch, that was the guy, because then you're getting really deep in and then you're worried about other guys you have to sign. Mitchell Robinson I always kind of knew was going to be gone. So even though there seemed to be a little bit of stories in the last couple of days that, maybe he could stay, I'm like, he's not taking less money. The Lakers or the South, someone's going to say, dude, we got $20 million a year for you, man. Come and be that big, run up and down the floor. Yeah. Hey, okay. And the Knicks are going to say, Mitch, thank you for everything. Thank you absolutely for everything. You absolute stud. You NBA champion. Your car was as awesome as that rebound in game five. Thank you. Best of luck. You are always a Knick. I knew this was going to happen. It sucks, but it's not surprising. I get it.
1: 8 years with the team, the homegrown guy, right, in terms of draft, develop, all those things. And as you pointed out, hasn't been a clean and easy path in terms of the growth of his game. But he gives you size, nearly 4 offensive rebounds per game for his career, which is absurd. As you mentioned, the one that there will be a statue to at some point because it lets them make fun of Wemby while they're at it. And that's the type of guy, as much as we talk about 3-and-D and all of that stuff, no, you need a guy with some ass to work in the low post. Those are rare commodities, guys that can do what he does as a rebounder and defender. That's worth $20-plus million a year. If Austin Reeves, who is basically Tyler Hero, if Austin Reeves is getting 4 years, 185,
2: hey,
1: this guy's 25 plus.
2: You leave Austin Reeves out of this.
1: I've got to call the market. Trae Young was able to get $50 million a year. Mitchell Robinson has a unique and very particular set of skills that is across the NBA. You look at it, there are not a lot of guys like him. Yes, that you can also joke and say not a lot of guys miss free throws as poorly as he does. That's part of the game. But the rest of it, how many guys are there like him in the league, Jason? Very few, as you witnessed firsthand watching this squad the last couple of runs, particularly as they got to their title run this year.
0: Yeah, I mean, look, it's when you're paying your starting five, every one of the Knicks starting five is making $30 million a year. So, I mean, there's only so much money.
1: Hey, man, they're getting $900 a photograph. Cut Mitchell some of that check and keep him in tow.
0: Listen, Jalen, Kat, we know you guys want to make $900 an autograph, but how about you guys don't show up? We let the other guys make some money, right?
1: Jason, that's the picture. That's not even picking up a pen. That's not even smiling. That's standing there as a flashbulb goes
0: off. Just hold on to those pictures, and we'll say, let the other guys show. Let guys 6 through 11 sign some autographs and make some money. Maybe they'll want to stay. That's how it's going. No, but look, I knew it was going to happen, right? Yes, yep. It's sad, but it's inevitable. This is the cost of doing business. This is what it means to be the champions of the NBA. I get it. It doesn't matter. He's got a special place in my heart for the rest of my life, right? Like, I mean, that's how special this championship is. I knew it was happening. It's okay. It sucks we're going to lose him, but I get it, and I understand. So wherever he winds up, maybe he'll wind up out here. I hope he winds up out here at the Lakers. I can get to see him more. I go to a game and yell at him, Mitch, Jason Smith, thank you for that offensive rebound against Wemby. Mitch, it's Jason. Thank you.
1: I will say that. Eventually in my, in an office area, I do want a signed photograph of him manhandling Wembanyama for that rebound.
0: Exit out by the Fresca. Exit Swollen Dome, the Jason Smith Show with my best friend, Mike Harmon. We are at halftime of the United States and Turkey. More on this, the Turkey versus Turkey, and the big fear for the United States going forward. That's next. Fox. Some turn around and I'll go.
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6: 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And they're not providing enough for the Husker Fund, and they don't do this. They only pay for basketball. 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
5: 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KOZN Bellevue, Omaha, Council Bluffs. 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
7: At the half, Turkey has a 2-1 lead over the United States. The United States did get the first goal, but Turkey found the back of the net twice. Paraguay and Australia, the other side of Group D, also in a scoreless draw. In Group E action, Ivory Coast beat Curacao 2-0. Ecuador advancing to the round of 32 with a comeback win 2-1 over Germany. The Netherlands won Group F with a 3-1 win over Tunisia. They play Morocco in the knockout round. Japan second in Group F after a 1-1 draw with Sweden. Japan faces Brazil in knockout. Sweden also through to the knockout. Also locked in, the United States will play Bosnia in the 32. In the NBA, the Charlotte Hornets trading LaMelo Ball and Josh Green to the Minnesota Timberwolves for Naz Reid and draft picks. Marcus Simeon's on the 10-day injury list for the New York Mets, who also lost today to the Cubs 4-3 in extra innings. I'm Martin Weiss.
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9: 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That's Jason Smith Show. Hit the subscribe button. After you've done that, tap the thumbs up icon, comment away, agree or disagree. Let us know what you think again. Just search Jason Smith Show on YouTube and subscribe. Well, here we sit. Halftime, United States and Turkey. It is a 2-1 Turkey lead. So far, the United States scores in the third minute, trusty with a great conversion off a set piece. United States has looked really good off of set pieces tonight, which, I mean, ice hockey and hell starts Friday. They had a McKennie goal disallowed as an offside.
11: No, McKenzie.
9: They had McKenzie goal. Goal. Because McKenzie's had up and down first
11: That's
9: half.
11: That's right. He had a goal disallowed, and he's primarily responsible for the two scored against.
9: So, again, we had a pretty good luck with the set pieces, looking good there, but defensively, a couple of bad breakdowns, and Turkey is able to take the lead right now, 2-1 at halftime. Now, we'll get into the Turkey versus Turkey thing, because this is the day to have that conversation.
11: Yeah, okay.
9: But first I said, with 9 new starters tonight, and understand that this game means nothing for the United States. As we know, we have already won the group. All the players with yellow cards are all resting. Mauricio Pochettino saying there's no reason to play them. And I even loved his answer when Taylor Adams said, listen, I want to play. I know I can handle it. I can play a safe game and not get a yellow. And I love that from a player, but then Pochettino had the best response. He said, what if you get an unfair yellow? I mean, you really think that can't happen? You can't get an unfair yellow card? That could happen to you? No, you're not going to play. And that's all you need to really say. Yeah, you don't have really control over that. We've seen bad calls. We've seen people just call Caitlin Clark and ask her, hey, do you think everything is if you play your normal game, everything get officiated right the right way? So the right thing with resting all the players with yellows, Balogun had a yellow because now it all resets for the next round and everybody goes back. They lose their yellows. And 9 new starters tonight. And yes, a lot on the back line, including a new keeper in Matt Turner. Matt Turner, who has played for the U.S. men's team a while. And, I really thought he was going to wind up being the keeper.
11: Right, starter all the last, way through. Last round through, yeah.
9: But is not now as the backup frees. But that's okay. Didn't really have a chance on either of the first two goals. And, the one fear I had, we got into this a little bit last hour, but just to, no matter what happens in this game, right, United States can come back and win 3-2, they can win 4-2, they could lose 4-1, whatever it winds up being, we're going to put this behind us because while the starters will be back for the next game, maybe Christian Pulisic will be back, he's not playing, we'll let you know if he enters the game in the second half as a substitute. But overall, the only question I had, and mainly it was because the first game they didn't really have to do anything. The second game in the second half, boo, they barely held on. I don't know how good our back line is. I don't know because everything changes once you get on the pitch, right? You can say, we have a great back. We're going to do X, Y, and Z. And the way Pochettino put his roster together to put an emphasis on the back line, hey, I loved it, right? We're a little bit weaker in the middle of the field. Okay, he knows his team. He knows what he's doing. But everything changes once the World Cup, right? Look, Turkey was supposed to be the best team in this group, and they finally scored their first goal of the World Cup tonight, right? So things happen over a course of these big 2 and 3
11: 62
9: games.
11: Shots, zero goals. In the first two games.
9: Yeah, tonight 3 shots, 2 goals. So
11: yeah,
9: I just need to play the
11: operational efficiency.
9: But the thing is that the first game we attacked for 98 minutes and there was not a lot for our back line to do. Second game, we attacked for the first 45 minutes, had a 2-0 lead against Australia, not a lot for the back line to do. Second half, Australia going for broke because this is their way. They have to. They're a park-the-bus team. They're a counterattack team. And the fact that they were able to maintain pressure as long as they did and get big shots and score, I walked away from that going, ooh, I don't know, man, because eventually we're going to play teams that have

0: man, that back line, we're just not going to know how good they are until we get to another game and hopefully get past that, and hopefully we have a better answer at that point.
1: No, and that's the hard part, right? As we've talked about the tournament as a whole and as great as things have been for the U.S., you're looking over at some of these heavyweights that for the group stage, it's the succeed and proceed, right? Do I need to show you all my cards? No. Do we need to play 90 minutes, you know, to the wall? No. And we've watched that. It's like, hey, you guys ready to play some soccer in the second game? Yeah, let's go. I'm looking at you, Cristiano Ronaldo, Yamal, and all these other guys to where it's like, all right, now it's their turn to shine. For the U.S., one thing we talked about going into the Australia game, as much as you could pack it in and you know, the difficulty because of their size on the defensive interior, the one thing they liked to do was the counter and stretch the field. What have we seen Turkey do in the first half? Get the ball out to the edges and just stretch things.
0: Yeah,
1: and force decisions, and you got guys staring at each other, indecisive. McKenzie's been caught with his pants down repeatedly.
0: Yeah,
1: right?
0: In terms of decision-making. They're turning our defenders. They're getting in deep. And, yeah, and that's why some of it is a little bit of unfamiliarity. Again, on their first goal, McKenzie could have done one of three things. He could have gone for the ball. He could have went to the ball. He could have covered the open player, and he did none of those three things. And that allowed this play to open up. He was in the middle of it on the second goal as well, coming in off a corner and, you know, kind of sticks his leg out, not in a great position to make this play happen. And that's the thing is that, just seeing his position, how bad it was, right? Like he's on the, you know, he's kind of even with Turner on the back line where I kind of get that. But if he's up a little bit, he gets in that passing lane. And that's the most important thing is to get in the passing lane. If you're 2 feet up, you can still cover if the ball comes in over Turner's head and you can get to the back post, or you have another defender who's going to come up and try to make that play. But standing where he was, basically behind Turner, facing the sideline, I'm like, he allowed that line to be open where the pass was able to go right through. And I'm like, you just had a couple of players kick their legs out at it. And I'm like, that can't happen. You can't have a ball go all the way through the box that way on the ground and get through. Like that's inconceivable that could happen at this level, even with the players we have, even though they haven't been playing. So, you know, a couple of big mistakes. But again, you could say, okay, these are guys that haven't played a lot, not playing together. But again, that question is going unanswered. We're not going to know how good we are defensively.
1: You've still played in a lot of scrimmages against your ones in whatever combinations. This is not new. You didn't get introduced or win a lottery. This is not Eddie, where Whoopi Goldberg gets to coach the Knicks, Frank Langella. He did not have a good day, which allowed him to have said contest. See how that is?
0: Yeah.
1: As the Knicks in the free throw, or was that Dennis? And then you have Dennis Farina, who was the coach. I mean,
0: yes.
1: just a great cast. But all of that to say, nobody won a contest, okay? You busted your ass. You did not get one of those go-home emails. You did not get the card, like what they screwed around with Wesley Snipes in Major League. We could do this with every sports movie that we want to do. You were chosen for your skill and recognition of how the pitch operates, and you've gotten beaten to the back line repeatedly. It's just very concerning, particularly as you step up in class. Again, Turkey, a team that was expected to perform better, couldn't find the back of the net the first two games through, even with a lot of pressure, a lot of possession, and shots. Here, just operational efficiency and really exposing something that, you know, the U.S. fan base wasn't nearly as concerned, I think, as they should have been.
0: So we'll keep you updated here again. Second half just underway, still 2-1 Turkey with the lead over the United States. Now, Frostburg seems to be upset. He doesn't like the Turkiya over Turkey.
1: No, he
0: doesn't like that now the country that has been known as Turkey for his whole life and all of our lives.
2: Well, it's
0: now
2: is.
0: Going. Well, yeah, but now they go by Turkey.
3: Yeah, they do.
0: Yeah.
3: Yeah, just because they decide to rebrand doesn't mean we do.
0: Okay, well, if.
1: Do you call it Burma or Myanmar?
0: If Under Armour rebranded as Over Armour and that was what they put everything, be okay, it's Over Armour.
3: Yeah, but
0: right?
3: They're
0: like,
3: American.
0: That's what it is. Okay, well, wow. But they have I don't want to do Turkey any favors. Now, a couple of years ago,
2: how much time is on the clock in this game, Jason?

0: Until then, it's turkey, God.
1: A couple years ago, because many people are asking, wait a minute, it's turkey. I didn't know it was turkey. Where does this come from? A couple years ago, turkey rebranded. I mean, that I'm not you know, saying something, you know, very glib. Like, no, turkey rebranded.
2: Literally just rebranded. 4 years ago.
1: Right? They wanted to rebrand, and they wanted to avoid, you know, part of it being, hey, turkey is rebranding under the banner of we don't want to be confused with the bird, the North American bird turkey. So as I say this, we will get back to turkey versus turkey in a second. Because the United States is on the board. They have done nothing but pressure since the second half began. And now it is tied at 2 apiece in the 49th minute. This is not going to be ruled offsides. This is going to stay a goal for the United States. They're showing the replays now. They have been pressuring in a big way.
2: Another set-piece starter.
1: Yep, another set-piece started this, and Sebastian Burhalter absolutely buries it through traffic. You can tell the keeper didn't see it until it was too late.
0: Jason.
1: About, yeah.
0: You see what happens when you refer to them as turkey?
1: Yeah, you may be onto something, Fosberg. You may be onto something here. We'll just call him turkey from now on. But Burhalter, through a sea of players, this is his second goal now in 16 international appearances. Burhalter's and Reyna's can work together, apparently. It's a great play in front. Again, off a set piece. You know, that's the big thing for the United States tonight, is against a pretty good team. The set piece, the defense doesn't look great, but the set pieces look really good. You could tell the great angle behind the keeper. He does not see this. This shot comes from right at the edge of the 18, and it's kind of a ground ball. And Burhalter does a great job, because, you know, you can tell when he has it, he knows that if he's able to keep it on the ground, it's going to be tough to see. And just a hair too slow, and on the short side, the United States now ties this game with Turkey at 2 apiece.
2: Yeah, as you see the ball get kicked back in, a nice little deke kind of move too, by another U.S. player trying to identify in the Zapruder-like replay. Just kind of, he's in traffic and just kind of jumps over the ball. I think the goalie was expecting him to turn and fire. Instead, the ball plays through and goes into the net.
1: Yeah, and I love the fact that the United States, coming out of what we saw of this first half. Look, the biggest thing from them is they have been trying to attack every minute of every game, right? This is what happens when you get younger and you get faster. You can attack more. Gee, look at that. Who knew? But that's kind of been the hallmark of this team for the first 2.5 games now, is that, hey, no matter what, they're going to continue to attack. They're not going to score goals and sit back. They're going to score goals and they're going to keep coming, right? That's what the best teams do. Whereas we've always tried to get that big goal early. We've always tried to do that early, but then United States would sit back, right? That was a big thing with Klinsmann, even with a little bit of Burhalter. Hey, we get that goal early, and the last 80 minutes we're going to sit on it. Well, you can't do that, right? We don't have the team that can do that. Now we get the goal. We're right out after another. We are not stopping. We are keeping our aggressiveness for the most part of all 90 minutes, and that's a great thing to say.
2: Well, it was also awesome, a foolhardy strategy, which clearly...
1: Yeah.
2: Tournament after tournament, you were shown in no uncertain terms, this doesn't work.
1: Yeah.
2: So
1: let's try.
2: Yes.
1: Let's try it again. Let's try it again. Let's try it again. So let's see if it works again.
2: Now
1: let's try it
2: again. Get athletes. Let's coach them up to be attackers, to be relentless. Relentless enthusiasm, man. Unknown to man. I mean, steal the Jim Harbaugh as you need to. All I know is this. I want a copy of whatever speech or video of the stare down that Pochettino did at halftime. Because those two goals, unconscionable. So did you go to the defense? Did you have to say a word? Or is it like when they do the thing in Lasso where they show Nate ripping up the poster and then they go out and just fight, and both Beard and Roy are like, can you just yell at us, please? Please? And that's what the defenders were doing, particularly McKenzie. All right, just let me have it. And all he did was just look at him and walk the other way.
0: Turkey.
1: Yay! Exit Albata Fresca, exit Swollen Dome, the Jason Smith Show with my best friend, Mike Harbin. So we got more from this game again, 2-2, 53rd minute. Well, more than that, I'll tell you why it's okay to say Turkey, and I like saying Turkey, unless it means that we'll score more goals, which I said I'll say Turkey.
0: Gobble, gobble, mother.
1: We have that and another big basketball story today. A suspension we expected to see come down last night came down today. That's next right here. Jason and Mike, Fox Sports.
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1: 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Opinions, what you like, dislike, agree with, disagree with. Again, subscribe. We'll love you forever and ever and ever. 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
0: Hey, Jason.
1: I love putting this content out for you every single night. What do you got, Frostberg?
0: What do you think of them bringing Pulisic in?
1: Well, Christian Pulisic comes into the game, and we talked before the game. I don't need to see him. I know he wants to come back. He's had a lot of soccer. I'm going to watch whenever he comes in with my heart in my throat because I don't want him to get hurt because he's that dominant a player and we need him going on in the World Cup. However, as you just heard, Christian Pulisic is in the game for the United States. He subs in for Tim Weah, and already Pulisic has had two really good scoring chances. He had one ball that he couldn't really convert from his chest to his foot on a long pass and got broken up. Just now was able to break in behind the D. His shot is saved. The rebound is shot wide. So another great chance by the United States tonight. They are getting some terrific chances here against Turkey. A game that is tied 2 apiece in the 62nd minute. And, you know, Not that I'm a fatalist or I, you know, you think I should not be anymore because, you know, the Knicks won the title. But, like, I no matter what happens, Mike, in this second half, I'm just going to watch with my heart and my throat because, I'm going to watch Pulisic. I'm going to go, okay, do we really need to see him? He just got cleared a couple of days ago, and this is a lot of minutes now for him. He's coming in the 60th minute, you know, not the 75th minute where he's going to get to play about 15 minutes or so. He's going to play the majority of the second half, and I'm just going to wait until that the game hits zero, and no matter what happens. And Pulisic just hits the post on a rebound. At least he is dominant. If I'm going to watch this game and I'm going to be nervous the rest of the way, at least he's playing good, Mike. So at least there's that. Yeah. I can feel good about the result on the field while I'm feeling nervous at the same time.
2: Coming
1: I can feel both of those things.
2: Like a house of fire and creating opportunities, eating up, 10 yards at a time, the space created and offensively, and you just see that bit of difference, right? But it's the larger context of what are we playing for? This is not a friendly. This is the end of a group stage that you have already won. You have already, as we love to say, punched your ticket in the top spot to the round of 32. You've got a guy coming off an injury that how limited? Just a couple of minutes, right? In the first outing. And you're looking around going, all right, I know you want to give the crowd a thrill, and that's great. I dig it. You want to give these people their money's worth, right? That they spent a lot of cash. Get in was $2,500 earlier today. You want to give them a thrill. Go out and win the bleeping game. This guy wants to go sign autographs and kick balls into the crowd that has his signature or his face on there. Have at it. But I don't understand the risk reward proposition here. Is the clean 3-0 in group stage really worth the percentage risk? I'm out. I'm the decision here.
1: Yeah, I mean, look, I hope it's worth it, whatever it winds up being, because look, so far, and it's hard to criticize Pochettino because he has pushed all the right buttons so far. Every single button he has pushed has
2: been
1: correctly.
2: Back line.
1: The way we've come, well, yeah, it's, well, okay. If
2: I mean, he may not have a choice.
1: Yeah, but look at the problems we're dealing with. We're talking about being a favorite now, moving on, and already know who we're going to play in the next round. We're going to be a favorite in that game, right?
2: Like, yeah, but that's like, where we're at now. I mean, we're not pre-tournament anymore. Now we expect greatness.
1: Yeah, but he's pressed all the right buttons so far. This one, even though Pulisic has picked up where he left off against Paraguay, and look, and that's the good thing. Like I said, if I'm going to be nervous as hell for that he comes out of this game healthy, and I get it, and I disagree, I would not have played him. At least we're seeing him again walk on the field and be the best player. Because he was the best player on the field the first half against Paraguay. He's the best player on the field since he came into this game right now against Turkey. He has had three great scoring chances, hit a post. He has been that guy so far for Team USA. So, I mean, that's the good news, is that this is how he's playing. He hasn't looked out of sorts. So that's a good thing. But again, it doesn't mean that it's necessary. It doesn't mean that we absolutely needed it. And it doesn't mean that the next 35 minutes, I'm just going to be nervous as hell. And I'll be nervous tomorrow, too. How does Pulisic wake up? Is he okay? How does the calf feel? Is he all right? Playing in a game that doesn't matter. I mean, both these things can be true.
3: He can have
1: right
3: my calf.
1: Like, he can, I'll give him your calf. Frostburg, I'll cut your calf off and mail it to him.
3: Happily,
1: I'll
3: put, take it.
2: Captain America.
1: Yeah, I'll put it in one of those dry ice
3: what
1: things.
3: What about
1: Captain
3: America?
2: No, it's just
1: Yeah, there we go. No, I'll put
2: it in. We're on it now.
1: You know, when you see in the movies
2: you paint a little spandex suit for yourself.
1: Yeah, someone wakes up in a tub of ice and they're in water. Where's my kidney? Like, I'll take your calf and put it in one of those things and it's going to be gone.
3: What do I need two for? Here's
1: right
3: one.
1: On yeah, you know what? We might as well give them both. In case,
3: come on.
1: Well, what if your first one's bad and he needs the second one? What if your first one's bad? You don't know.
3: Yay!
1: You don't know.
2: I mean, this is like the Curb Your Enthusiasm of whether he should give Richard Lewis's kidney.
3: Jason, you're out of the will.
2: Mantle baseball.
1: I was way ahead of that curve because you know what? To go back, you want a funny story? Because my dad got really mad at me because he thought it was serious. Was I'm going back a long ways, but when the Jets, how far way back I'm going, the Jets had a chance to go to the Super Bowl, right? Coming off of 1998, they made it to the AFC Championship game against the Broncos, and they lost. Vinny Testaverde was the quarterback. And then opening week the next year, he tore his Achilles going after a football after a botched snap. And, like, that was it. Like, that was really the end of that era for the Jets and everything else. I remember, you know, my dad said, tough one with Testaverde. I said, yeah. I said, you know, you guys are about the same age. I go, why don't you give him your cat? Why don't you give him your Achilles, Dad? You don't need it. I said, I can cut it right out and give it to him. And he goes, oh, you'd do that, wouldn't you? And he was kind of serious. Like, I got to fall asleep with one eye open. Like, I'm going to show up with a knife and a scalpel and go, here, breathe into this ether. Yeah, my dad's unconscious. Take the Achilles. Go, give it to Testaverde. Put it right in. He'll be back on the field on Sunday. Go ahead.
2: I know. I kind of dig that. I mean, that you want to talk about being bold and truly your commitment to your team, there'd be nothing finer.
1: Mm, man. So, I mean, really, it's both things can be true. I can't deny the results on the field right now. Pulisic is just absolutely dominant, and that's great. But at the same time, like, we don't need to see him. We don't need it. And it really, like I said, for Pochettino, who has made all the right calls so far, this really seems to be anti where he's been at going into this game, right? The yellow cards aren't playing because you can't risk that, changing out other players as well, giving other people rest. Obviously, he doesn't feel that some players need to play in a game because he swapped out a bunch of starters, right? Only two starters remain from the first two games. So with that's his philosophy coming in, like, okay, and then he plays Pulisic. So, I mean, look, maybe he's Pulisic is just 100% now and he's absolutely healthy. There's no reason to hold him out, but I don't know, man. I mean, when it's a meaningless game, like, how many times have you seen it where why is a guy still in the game? Why is he still playing here when we don't need him? So, I mean, really, it's going to be now 70 minutes and Pulisic's still on the field and everything is fine. It's going to be another 25 minutes of going, just walk off the field healthy and we can get past this because this is an absolute risk that's going on right now.
2: Yeah, I mean, we go through anything you do in your life, right? Your job, relationships, you know, walking across the street. You get into the, you know, just because you get to the end game with success or intact, like say you decide to run across a highway. I don't want to go all the way up. You know, I got to go over to that you know, ladder and the bridge that they built over the way. No. I'm gonna just jump over and run here. Just because you got to the other side doesn't mean it was a good move, right? That was not a wise decision. Right. In this case, even if he and when he does triumphantly finish this game off and he's healthy and says, wow, it was good to go get a run. And he's, wow, did you hear that crowd? Because we're going to hear all of that. Right. You saw the dancing Will Ferrell kind of doing his Frank the Tank in his luxury box and everything else. And if I had a bingo card with celebrities and comedy movies for the last 30 years, I think we've hit every person has been shown. But
1: yeah, I mean, it looks like a Knicks game. It looks like a Knicks game. That's how big a deal this is.
2: There you go, Knicks West. So, yeah. I mean, it still has that.
1: Oh, I like that. Knicks West, very
2: so
1: nice.
2: So it still has that gravity, right? And that's what we're trying to ascertain here, right? The quote-unquote meaningless game. It's not. I mean, there's still a lot of juice, a lot of money spent, a lot of pageantry here about it. But it's still just the, even when he's healthy, even if he goes and has a hat trick in his, you know, 40 minutes played or 35 minutes played or whatever it ends up becoming, is this right and a proper move? Just because it works out doesn't mean it was right.
1: Both things can be true.
2: That's it.
1: Him coming back and playing great and helping us win a game we don't need to win, that's true. And this being the wrong move and probably should have sat, that's true. Both things can be true with this situation.
2: Can
1: that's
2: I also tell you this? We just had the second half hydration / match break because they showed match break while there were commercials airing. And then as soon as they went back to the overview showing you the guys getting ready to return to action on the pitch in the lower third to the left, it said hydration break. So we got both.
1: Yeah, but now the McDonald's logo is on screen.
2: It is.
1: That's pretty cool. Yeah, now I want a Big Mac.
3: How many
1: Mac,
3: clicks on the
1: Big
3: app have you done since they put that up?
1: Hang on, click.
2: Did you collect all the squishmallows?
3: Is your phone black and blue yet?
1: 17 so far. I got so many Mr. Monopolies. Come on, man. I need to click.
3: Jason Grimace is at your door.
2: But did you collect the squishmallows or the cups?
1: I did not.
2: Are you sure?
1: I did not collect it. Yeah,
3: it's just Ralph in a purple suit.
1: The United
2: the purple tracksuit.
1: Really close. Turkey just misses. They get a great chance in front on a great curving shot that goes wide on the far side of the net. Matt Turner leaped, couldn't get to it, but again, it's a little wide. So play continues on, still 2-2. United States and Turkey are here in the second half in the 73rd minute. Christian Pulisic on for the United States. And all I'm doing is watching him. Right? Like, I'm not even watching the ball. I'm just watching Pulisic to make sure he's moving okay and he's running all right and there's no stop. There's no feeling down at the calf.
3: Yeah. Yeah.
1: There's
3: how are no we not little getting bit of a calf limp. Cam?
1: There's no slow. Yeah. How no, is there not go. A.
3: You need calf cam.
1: Not a, yeah. How is there not a camera right on Pulisic, like in the corner? Like, I just want to watch him.
2: No,
1: like,
2: and
1: where's the ISO cam on him?
2: Look, the other thing that we've been waiting on, and we've called out all of the superstars that are playing in this tournament, right? From Ronaldo to Messi, Yamal. All of these guys, what do they kind of have in common? They don't really back check a ton, okay? Stand around, wait for something to develop. then turn on the blasters. You don't have to play the full pitch.
1: No,
2: what are we doing?
1: No. Because I want to feel like, hey, if they do that, I can make a phone call and say, hey, get him off, right? Like, hey, he's limping. I saw a couple of limps right there. Get him off right now. Get him off the field.
2: His
1: he's hurt.
2: Was a little compromised that time.
1: But he is okay. As now Fox has gotten to the point in the game where, like, oh, hey, we recognize all these big superstars of the game right now, so we're going to show them.
2: Yeah.
1: Brad Pitt and Edward Norton, they've shown them a couple of times. James Cameron at the game, they just showed him. He's probably making a movie. We don't even know it, but he is. He's making a movie of this game, and somehow Chris Evans is going to play Christian
3: Pulisic. You think he has an avatar of Pulisic's calf?
1: Oh, I like that, Frostberg. What would it look like if Team USA was the Na'vi? Like, now, how great would they be? Like, what kind of superpowers would they all
3: have? Zahalu, Christian. Zahalu.
1: Yeah, that would be. Exit Outbound of Fresca, Exit Swollen Dome, the Jason Smith Show with Mike Harbin and Justin Frostberg, watching the Avatar trilogy now to give you a big update.
2: Well, you know, you mentioned movies, though. I mean, we did have the World Cup movie with Chris Pratt, right?
1: Yeah.
2: The Tomorrow War?
1: Mm-hmm. Yep. No,
2: That included a World Cup match. So, I mean, I don't know. Yeah. The aliens could be landing any second.
1: Oh, are we playing? I got to think they would find some way for us to defeat the aliens. I mean, I don't know. You know, it wouldn't just be United. It would be the whole world, right? It would be the whole world.
2: Well, that's why
1: aliens.
2: Pulisic entered the game. So right? he was warmed up and ready.
1: So we would have, like, Messi and Mbappe and Haaland, and these would be our three folks.
2: They're like the Avengers.
1: Oh, 100%. Are you kidding? Mbappe, Messi's captain. He'd be the Captain World, not Captain America. He'd be Captain World. Haaland would be the Hulk, right? And Mbappe would be, oh boy, Mbappe would be, he'd be Iron Man. He's just cool, right? So there you go. There's your Avengers.
3: Who's Pulisic?
1: Pulisic would be
3: Captain America, right?
1: Oh yeah, he'd be Captain America. Messi would be Captain World, and they would fight over what was best for the group. There you go. There's your guys right there.
3: Neymar Jr. would be Hawkeye.
1: Oh yeah, guys, I'm a bow and arrow away from being Hawkeye. Come on. Let's find out what's trending right now in the wide world of sports. United States getting ready for a throw-in in the 75th minute. Martin Weiss has it all right now. M-Dub.
4: You know, you guys did that, but completely, maybe I guess you're not supposed to talk about it, but Brad Pitt and Edward Norton were right there. You could have done this all for Fight Club.
2: We did.
4: Oh, my bad.
2: Yeah. But are you sure? 25-ish minutes ago.
4: Are you
1: sure that when you see both of them that they're both actually there and it's not just Edward Norton thinking he's talking to Brad Pitt?
4: You know,
1: Brad Pitt's not there at all. Yeah?
4: I like the fact that, you know, you finally see them in the same place at the same time.
2: No, it's pretty good. But Brad Pitt looks kind of perturbed that it's 2-2.
4: I mean, with the prices these tickets were, you know, seeing 9 new starters... That might upset even the rich and famous.
1: Well, a decent seat tonight was like $2,500 for a game that doesn't matter.
4: You know?
1: I mean, really. And Pulisic just misses, has a great chance at the edge of the box, just misses wide of the net. I mean, like, he can play great, and it might be the wrong call to put him in. Both things can be true. He just misses wide of the net. So M-Dub, sorry, wanted to talk about that right there as you now take over.
4: You wanted to update, I appreciate that. Thank you. Yeah, it takes a village.
1: And the Knicks won the title. Just right there. There we go.
4: But to the point that Jason's made, Pulisic subbed in the second half, and it has looked different for the Team USA. You can kind of see the team playing with a little more life after he came in. Ashton Trusty got the first goal in the third minute of the game. Turkey then put two in the back of the net. Sebastian Berhalter found the net in the 49th minute. Paraguay and Australia in the 78th minute. That's scoreless draw as well. Group E, Ivory Coast beat Curacao, sending Curacao home. That was a 2-0 game. Nicolas Pepe with both goals. Ecuador advanced into the round of 32 with a 2-1 comeback win over Germany. They scored in the 77th minute to get that win. Germany also in the round of 32. Netherlands and Japan both advanced. Netherlands as the winner of Group F with a 3-1 win over Tunisia. Morocco is on the horizon for those guys in a knockout round. Japan will play Brazil. Sweden drew with Japan 1-1 today. They're advanced as well. They are one of the best teams in the third place in pool play. It is also now confirmed Team USA will play Bosnia and Herzegovina in the knockout round. The Hornets trading LaMelo Ball and Josh Green to the Minnesota Timberwolves for Naz Reid and draft picks. WNBA suspended Phoenix Alyssa Thomas for one game after making reckless contact with her fist in the throat area of Caitlin Clark on Wednesday's game. Thomas also retroactively issued a flagrant 2 penalty. The Mets placed second baseman Marcus Semien on a 10-day injury list with a strained left hip flexor, and the Rays beat the Royals 13-2. Pirates over the Mariners 5-1. A's with a 6-9 win over the Giants. Red Sox double up the Yankees 6-3. Rangers beat the Blue Jays 6-5. And the Phillies 10-5 over the Nationals. Cubs in 10 innings beat the Mets 4-3. Mets also, like I said, put Marcus Semien on that injured list. And the Cardinals and Diamondbacks postponed. Trained to push past the pain, not athletes, just people. Trafficked every day right here in the United States, sometimes by someone they trusted. During the World Cup, help us break the silence. 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
1: Thanks a bunch, M-Dub. Jason Smith, Mike Harmon live from the Fox Sports Radio studios. Again, still 2-2 in the 79th minute. We'll have more on this game coming up next, as well as that big basketball suspension we talked about. Christian Pulisic still on the field, still doing okay. All that and more next. Jason and Mike, Fox.
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23: Cloudy overnight, low temperatures will drop back in the low to mid 60s. There's just a slight chance of a shower. And maybe a sprinkle early on Friday, otherwise mostly cloudy in the morning and then partly sunny in the afternoon. Pleasant. High temperature up around 80. I'm Chief Meteorologist Bill Ranby from KETV News Watch 7.
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1: The Jason Smith Show with my best friend Mike Harmon here on Fox Sports Radio. In the 86th minute, United States and Turkey are tied at 2 apiece. Christian Pulisic is playing, has been absolutely dominant. All I'm doing is watching and making sure he's not limping. He's not reaching for his calf so far.
2: Well, because they've taken a couple of runs at him. He's taken some hits, and he goes to the ground, and it's like many a year watching, I don't know, pick Anthony Davis or something. He's getting up, right?
1: So far, we have again, just got my fingers crossed for the next 10 minutes or so as we get to the end of this game. But again, 2-2 in the 86th minute now, United States and Turkey. We'll have more on this coming up in about 10 minutes. But a big basketball story today. We talked about this last night, right? We got this. It became a big story the last hour or two. Alyssa Thomas, the Mercury, who basically punched Caitlin Clark in the throat in the aftermath of a play last night. It was not whistled a foul. Stephanie White, Fever head coach, went absolutely nuts in her post game. And today it was looked at, and Thomas was given a one-game suspension for what happened last night. The Fever put out a statement saying everything should be officiated fairly and consistently, and that's all they want. And clearly you are seeing Caitlin Clark not get officiated like she should. I mean, this is now year three of how are you not watching? You should be watching her at all times. How are you not seeing what is happening with her on a play? And because we've talked about this a couple of times, right? And you saw today, everybody blew up. Boomer Esiason went nuts with saying she should go play in Europe now and leave because she's straight and she's white. And it's like, oh my God, Boomer. That's definitely an okay Boomer line. Okay, Boomer. But the two things we've talked about, there is a reckoning coming because we are hitting a breaking point with Caitlin Clark and the WNBA and how she's officiated, her relationship with the league, players. I mean, everything's a controversy, whether it's her being left off the list for Time Magazine, the 30 best players in WNBA history. And now there's a discrepancy as to whether or not it's because she's a Nike athlete, not allowed to be shown on a poster like this. But it doesn't matter. Every day things are bad with Caitlin Clark and the optic of the WNBA, that the WNBA hates her. Whatever you want to say, whether you think, oh, it's the officials, whether you think it's in everybody's head, whether you think it's just players giving her a hard time, all of these, whatever you want to say, it doesn't matter. The optic is the W hates her. And you can't keep going down this. That's why there is a reckoning coming. Something big is happening very, very quickly, because it can't continue with Caitlin Clark like this forever. And honestly, going back to what we said about the WNBA 2 years ago is still what's happening now. They've not been able to handle success. They've wanted the smoke. They've wanted to be, you know, hey, we take a step up. We want a big seat at the table like all the other sports. You've gotten it. And for 2.5 years, it's been, why are you killing your golden goose? Why are you doing things the way you are? There's been so many more embarrassing stories about the W than there have been stories about going forward and Clark and Angel Reese and their impacts on the game. Like, they are not ready for their close-up.
2: Well, you got a number of big-time new players, and you already had a very rich tradition. We go all the way back in the celebration of these 30 years, and a lot of the stars, Jason Wilson and all that, are still dominating. But you've got a feckless commissioner, right? You point to, all right, here's the growth of revenue, whatever. That's happened in spite of what she's done at that top spot. That's happened in spite of their leadership during this process. People just came with giant bags of money and said, here, we want in on this. And they were slow to open the doors. Like, is this for real? I mean, it's just been ham-handed every time down the lane. We talk about it in all these sports. You know, you've got so many cameras and angles. Like, you're not on tape delay in the middle of the night where it's, you know, stick figures, or where everybody had to put their cameras or phones in a pouch like a comedy club. Everybody sees the beating that she and some of the other stars do take But right now, it's about Caitlin Clark, and you've done your league and her a huge disservice because you're also cutting this career short.
1: Exit out of Fresca, exit Swollen Dome. Meanwhile, an injury problem on the pitch right now with your big United States goal scorer. That's next, Fox.
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2: In stoppage time right now, it's a 2-2 tie between Turkey and the United States. Anthony Trusty with a goal in the third minute. Then Turkey found the back of the net twice. Sebastian Berhalter with the equalizer in the 49th minute. Trusty left the game early, about 3 minutes into the stoppage period, with an injury. The other game in Group D, Paraguay and Australia, that game ended in a scoreless draw. Ivory Coast beat Curacao 2-0. Nicolas Pepe with two goals. Ecuador beat Germany 2-1. Ecuador getting into the round of 32 safely. Germany was already there. The Netherlands with a 3-1 win over Tunisia clinched Group F. They'll play Morocco in the knockout round. Japan is second in Group F after a 1-1 draw with Sweden. Japan draws Brazil. And with those results, it is now official. The United States plays Bosnia in the knockout round. I'm Martin Weiss.
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13: No! Fox Sports Radio, the Jason Smith Show with my best friend Mike Harmon. Where in the 98th minute, it might have been the final play of the game, Turkey has scored to make it 3-2. They're celebrating like they just moved on to the finals of the World Cup. A big play. Turkey is able to keep control. And a great setup play into the box.
14: That guy was offside.
15: Turkey!
13: Two players are wide open. Nutmeg is able to get the ball in position. The finish. And Turkey takes a 3-2 lead now in the 98th minute. This game probably has less than a minute left to go before it's over. This last few seconds, Turkey has been up and down the field. They're looking at it right now to see if it is offside. No, it's a final. It's, again, the final play of the game.
14: Wow.
13: Turkey wins it 3-2 over the United States.
14: You want to hear the final call?
13: Woo! We got the final call. Let's hear it.
14: USA, no.
15: Turkey, yay.
14: It's nice and succinct.
13: A stunner in Los Angeles. This is the equivalent of a team winning, you know, throwing a touchdown pass with 1 second left on the clock. Like this, it really was the final play of the game because you got the sense that, okay, Turkey is threatening, and the minute this ball goes out of bounds or it gets cleared, the game is over. Except the United States, two defenders on the ball near the sideline, and they get used like mannequins.
14: Yeah, that sums it up nicely.
13: And Turkey is able to get the ball in the box and a deflection right to a Turkey player who is able to finish the play. Matt Turner, again, has no chance. He had no chance on any of these goals, by the way. All three that happened tonight, this was all United States defensive breakdowns. Guys weren't marked. Guys were open. This was a rough end for the United States. Again, the final play of the game. The United States loses to Turkey 3-2.
14: Yeah, it goes through his legs here. You could see that moment of horror. No! As he watches it develop behind him. But on the initial, the ball coming in, have the player in an offsides position. Is the ruling he was not part of the play because it went to the outside of the box.
13: You know what I mean? Because they have been
14: because that's the guy that ended up scoring.
13: They have been very, how do I say this? They have been very accommodating to players not in the play for offside. This entire tournament has been, wow, really? He's not in the play?
14: But then he's the guy that actually scores the goal.
13: But you have time to reestablish. But overall, it's been, they have been very lax with, they're not really involved in the play. That's fine. That's been a trend so far in the tournament.
14: Yeah, we'll see how that continues into the knockout round. But Turkey A gets the 3-2 win here as it goes final. A lot of celebratory moments, some guys making some arm gestures that I don't know that you could do those on TV. Those have
7: those are not street legal, Mike.
14: Yeah, those are international. That has the same meaning across the globe, I think.
13: Show the Turkey a guy wearing the Mets hat. Like that was my favorite part of Turkey scoring a goal. Hey, a guy in a Mets hat is celebrating. That's awesome.
14: your big win for the Mets.
13: The United States moves on. They are champions of Group D with 6 points. Australia moves on with 4 points. They win the tiebreaker over Paraguay. That game was 0-0 as well. So the United States, Australia moving on, Paraguay and Turkey go home. Both those teams move on to the round of 32. So with this in the rearview mirror just seconds ago, what to take away from the game tonight with the United States as they go on to the next round of 32? We know we're playing Bosnia now. So it would have been nice to win. Does it suck that we lost like this? Yeah. Does it suck to lose on the last play? Yeah. But in the end, this is a result that's going to be forgotten tomorrow, right? It sucks now. It stings now. But this result is going to be forgotten tomorrow because it doesn't whatever happens.

0: Sam, what animal has the shortest memory?
1: That's right, goldfish. Now we're going to be a bunch of goldfishes here.
2: The answer is a Met.
1: Did you see the one fan that had the Believe Ted Lasso sign?
0: That was a good addition. Cool.
2: Jason.
1: Yeah. So look, yeah, what do you got?
2: Speaking of Ted Lasso, why the hell were him and Coach Beard not at the game tonight?
1: They were scouting. They were advanced scouting.
2: Well, obviously we need better players, so I don't get that on their part, but they got to be
1: the better players.
2: Game.
1: They just didn't play tonight. They just sat on the bench tonight because we sat a lot of our best players, right?
2: Except for our best player came in and we still lost.
1: True. Oh, the best player did come in, and Christian Pulisic played great. We'll have more on him coming up in a second. No, you're right, but you want to take away what's right this. You forget about this result after 5 minutes, and what do you take away from this game? Again, 9 new starters tonight. No one that had a yellow coming in played. Full Balogun did not play. If Balogun played tonight, he might have had 3 goals, right? Because Pepe, wow, he had so many chances, and he just couldn't get the ball on his foot and get a shot off. And look, I was the biggest Ricardo Pepe fan a few years ago, and now it's like, oh, come on, man. Like, they had a lot of chances. So the best part for the United States is that, yes, they lost in the last second to Turkey, and they were playing their B team, right? They were playing their backups for the most part, right? Backups everywhere, backup keeper, backup everything. You're going to get a little bit of rough play because these guys haven't played yet. So, honestly, it sucks, but there's much more good to take away from this because it's all about what we have going forward. And while I'm not going to get past my initial take that our back line is terrible, right? Like, I don't know how good they are. Now I go from, man, I don't know how good our back line is to they might just be bad, right? Because the first 3 games, that's the only question about the U.S., right? We didn't really see them have to do anything in the first game against Paraguay. Okay. Second game, didn't have to do anything in the first half. Second half, they were under siege by Australia, which is not a great offensive team and not a real physical, not a real fast team. And still, we were on our heels. So, okay, if Australia is able to do that, what are we going to do when we play a team that can really put the ball in the net? So now you go to this game. And yes, again, a lot of backups are in, but overall, this is an up the field, down the field game. Both teams had chances. The United States had a little bit more possession, but Turkey had a lot of chances. They scored their first 3 goals of the World Cup on the United States tonight. So again, I'm going into the round of 32 in the knockout round saying, I don't know how good our back line is, and that's what's going to keep me up at night. Everything else is great. Our attack has been terrific. We attacked as much as we could for all 90 minutes. Pulisic came back on the field. He didn't need to play, didn't want to see him, but he played terrific, and hopefully he turned out okay. He finished the game. It looks like he's fine. But when he came out, he was the best player on the field. That was a great thing to see as well. Our set pieces were phenomenal tonight. We scored off our set pieces twice. Had a 3rd goal disallowed because of offside. So there's much more positives to take away from this. The result, again, the result sucks. But in 5 minutes and overnight, we forget about this and think about, okay, set pieces were great. Pulisic is healthy. We got to work on the back line and see what the best combination is because that's the one thing that we have questions about. But overall, I think a lot of nations would like to have our problems right now going into the knockout round. All the ones who are alive going to the knockout round, there's a lot of other countries that would like to have our problems.
0: Look at you. Yeah, we'd love to have they'd love to have the problem of not knowing if they can trust their back line. Come on, man. I want to be Perry positive too, but they were awful.
1: Dude, yeah, but we still won 2 games, and we played our best. If we played our front guys tonight, do we still lose 3-2? I mean, I want to think that the result is better than that.
0: I would like to think they'd be able to finish the numerous opportunities that were out there for them.
1: I want to think we might have won 5-2 tonight if we had our A guys.
0: But again, we had those questions.
1: Best defense is a good offense. Right?
0: Of course.
1: Best defense is a good offense.
0: Yes, and the thing is, we're not going to be playing Turkey A in any of those games going forward. Which, again, you take the L. And meaningless game, you know, decide, you know, where you come down on that term and its meaning in this space. A little bit of concern that our guy Trusty, who's got one of the great names for Team USA, has looked like he was limping off a little bit as they cut to the commercial break before, right? Hamstring, we'll see, you know, how he comes out on the other side of this. We saw Pulisic get roughed up a little bit, but looked none the worse for the wear. He was explosive, so exciting, and you can exhale off that. Agreed. Lots of positives. No question about it. But, you know, when the beginning of the sentence is, hey, man, the big thing is whether that back line's any good. I'm like, that's kind of a big thing. That's still going to leave me a little bit

0: nervous, perhaps a little bit more than a little bit.
1: Oh, no, it is. Look,
0: against it is. What are some heavyweight squads, right?
1: Yes.
0: Because Turkey A stretched us. Australia for a half stretched us. And you can see they don't score. They didn't score again today.
1: Yeah. No, I mean, look, it's not saying that we don't have any problems. It's that you look at some of the teams that are moving on, you go, boy, you have a health issue here. You have this issue here. You're not scoring goals. Not scoring goals is always the biggest deal, right? It's a bigger deal. It's a bigger deal than giving up goals. Not scoring goals is a really big deal. And we're scoring. Our attack is really, really good, right? Even with backups tonight, we moved up and down the field. And again, I want to think if we had our starters in, if Balogun is playing, if Pulisic's playing a whole game, right? Like, we would have had a much better game offensively. So that is absolutely great. The back line, the best thing I can say going forward is, yeah, I want to hope that things get better, but maybe this is the case of where, like I said, our best defense is a good offense, and if we continue to attack like this and win the ball in the middle of the field and not give it up and not turn the ball over in transition, that we can get by that for a while. We can get by with our back line being the weak link if that's how we have to get by. And the sunny side is, okay, the back line I've seen so far, the first two games, I just have questions about. The back line tonight stunk, but again, it's all different players and guys who aren't going to be playing when we go on to the round of 32. So you say, with the most of the guys, I have questions. Tonight it stunk, but the thing is, we're not going to see a lot of these guys going forward.
0: There it is. Always look on the bright side of life.
1: So there we go. The United States first reaction. They're 3-2 loss to Turkey, and now it is the round of 32 on July 1st.
0: Yeah, they're minus 300 for the next game against Bosnia. So 75% implied odds for a victory.
1: Get ready. It's just getting to feel like the World Cup is just getting started for the United States. Coming up next, we got John Paul Morosi stopping by, a guy who is uniquely qualified to talk World Cup and all the big news in Major League Baseball. Your Team USA World Cup postgame show continues on right here. Jason Smith, Mike Harmon, this is Fox Sports Radio.
2: Into the box, cutting it. 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Mbappe.
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3: 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The Odd Couple with Rob Parker and Kelvin Washington. 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
1: USA bad, Turkey A.
0: Oh, Turkey no. Turkey beats the United States 3-2. They score on the final play, basically, of stoppage time to win it 3-2. United States, 9 new players tonight, backups playing, players with yellow cards, players rested. Christian Pulisic plays most of the second half, looks terrific. Looks like he left the game healthy, which is the most important thing. And now it's on to the knockout round for the United States and Bosnia coming up next. Joining us now on the hotline, nobody better to break it down with than longtime MLB insider covering the World Cup right now for Fox. He'll be doing some advanced scouting of Egypt tomorrow, covering that game in Seattle. It is John Paul Morosi. John Paul, what's happening, man? How are you?
2: I'm doing great, my friends. What an amazing sports summer we have. Yes, a disappointing result for the Americans tonight, the 3-2 loss, but the round of 32 secured, first place in the group secured, and this great summer of soccer continues here in these United States.
0: Now, I know you're covering the Egypt game tomorrow, but I really thought I saw you earlier tonight because when Turkey has scored their first goal, they cut away to a fan in the stands who was absolutely losing his mind, and he was wearing a Mets hat. And I thought that was you for a minute. I really thought, I said, oh, that's John Palmer. Oh, it's not John Palmerosi.
2: Fully converted to both a Turkish and a Mets fan. Of course, realizing that Turkey did not reach the round of 32. Similar, the Mets struggling to reach the regular season round of 30. They may be the 31st team in the 30-team league based on how they've done this year. But they did, you know, hey, at least they're making moves. They traded David Peterson, so the Mets are at least trying to get back into it. And fortunately for them, we will tune back into the trade deadline and teams that have been disappointing, etc., in our sports world after the World Cup is over. So if you are a struggling team in Major League Baseball, if you are a team in the NBA or NHL that has had a strange and bewildering offseason, the World Cup and the U.S. run in this World Cup is an enduring gift to you, because the attention of the country is decidedly focused elsewhere.
3: Yeah, let's double down on this. Just like the Mets have a lot of problems defensively, I was not confident at all of the back line tonight, and they got worked a bit, JP. Level of concern for you?
2: Moderate. And the reason why it is moderate is that Bosnia has some very talented wingers, including Esmir Bajraktarević, who had a very good game yesterday in Seattle, and by the way, is from Appleton, Wisconsin. So he's born in Appleton to Bosnian parents. Bajraktarević decided to represent Bosnia-Herzegovina and has done so at a very high level. He scored the winning penalty to get Bosnia into this World Cup. So they've got some talented wingers, Bosnia does, that scare me a little bit. But remember, the U.S. rotated the side so much today that the way they played tonight is not really how they're going to play, either with personnel or tactics necessarily, in the round of 32 match on July the 1st. What I do believe is that entirely the most important outcome of tonight, if you were to tell me that I could choose between having Christian Pulisic not play and the U.S. win, or the U.S. loses, but Pulisic plays and looks more or less like himself, I would have taken the latter. And my friends, that's what we've got. He entered in at about the hour mark and generated, by my count, 3 chances in the first 5 minutes that he was in the game. Yes, he was involved in the final goal. Looks as though he got nutmegged there as that ball made its way towards the net. Not ideal, but not terribly worrisome either. It's not really what he is out there to do. Obviously, that was sort of an all defense mode at the very last whistle. So it's unfortunate. Turner probably could have played it better himself. I would expect Matt Freese as the goalkeeper again for the knockout round. So for all these reasons, they're data points. They're things to think about. I thought Austin Trusty played a very good game, including the goal that he scored to open. He was able to get back on the pitch after the late injury that he had with his ankle. Hopefully that means he'll be okay for the round of 32. So more or less, it was a healthy showing from the Americans. And even though they did concede three goals, which brought some concerns for me, they did show some promise in the attack. Berhalter scoring, I believe, got some confidence going for him. So there were individually some really proud and positive moments, I thought, from Team USA.
3: Yeah, you know, the thing is that there were a lot of great things tonight. You know, the set pieces were good, and the set pieces have never been good. Like, that's a good thing, and Pulisic looked good. But I got to be honest, John Paul, like, I didn't need to see Pulisic tonight. Like, for Pochettino, who has played it the right way, look, none of the guys with yellows are playing because we don't want to risk them for the next round. I understand. We're going to rest some other guys, give other guys chances. Okay, I understand that. The chance of bringing Pulisic back, like, something could have, like, it was getting chippy near the end, and I just had my heart in my mouth, in my throat the entire time.
2: Right, and I do think that he weighed all of that out, the possibility of a hard foul, and he was fouled pretty hard, at least on one occasion. It was almost like a full body tackle that he was put on by the Turkish defender. So there were moments that, I agree, made you a little bit nervous. But I think from his standpoint, there's no way that Pochettino would have put Pulisic back on the pitch unless he was told by the medical staff he is completely cleared and good to go. And if he was completely cleared and good to go, then he's no different than anyone else that played a significant amount of minutes, including Weston McKennie. And the U.S. calculated, I think correctly, that there was real value, real genuine value tonight in seeing Pulisic get out there, run around, feel the competition again for the first time since the first half of the opening game against Paraguay, and then at least give him some momentum. Because I do believe this. The U.S. has gotten to this point with minimal contributions from Pulisic. I would find it very difficult to believe that the U.S. can win the World Cup without Pulisic having some big moments for them. And the way that you help them have big moments down the line is by building momentum, getting some touches, feeling as though you're right there and about to score a goal, which he did on numerous occasions tonight. So I'm actually completely fine with it. And to me, the way Pulisic played tonight is a positive trend for what's to come on July the 1st against Bosnia and Herzegovina in Santa Clara, California.
3: Some of this was like when he got onto the pitch, JP, it felt like they just wanted another flyover to
2: right.
3: get the crowd
2: juiced.
3: It was
2: juiced. A big moment. It was a big moment. There was, I thought it earned us probably two or three more Brad Pitt, Edward Norton cameos. They were ready to fight, man. They're ready to fight. No, I thought that was a positive sign, no doubt. And you're right. You could tell the stadium recognized what was happening. They know how important Pulisic is to this entire country and to the American soccer apparatus. So they recognized, the fans did, what it meant to see number 10 back on the pitch. And by far and away, Pulisic answered a lot of questions about his fitness, about his form as well. Everything checks out well there. And the U.S. may have found some personnel in Trustee and Berhalter that could have more prominent roles as you move forward. You're going to need your full roster. And tonight was a big opportunity for a lot of players on that roster.
3: I mean, John Paul, I mean, to look at the sunny side, we can see now a Berhalter and a Reyna can work well together. Like, it can happen. Like, if they can, we can solve all our differences if the two of them can have each other's back and support them on the field.
2: They can. And let's be fair here. The partnership between those families worked out really well for a long time, including in the 2002 World Cup, including through familial connections that run very deep. Not so great at the last World Cup, but we trust the kids. They're out there. They're playing well. And I do believe that's the important part of the story. Yeah, you're right. It is a pretty unique set of circumstances, but both Berhalter now and Reyna have scored at this World Cup. there's got to be some positive vibes in that part of the story.
3: I'm going to say that is refreshing for all of us, and many have come along for the ride this time, JP, is that we're actually talking about the soccer as opposed to soap operas and trying to get ourselves scheduled on one of the networks for a 10-part miniseries.
2: There may still be a 10-part miniseries, but you know what? It gets better and has, I believe, bigger distribution if the U.S. wins the World Cup. And so I'm going to say this. I know people may be skeptics about it. Yes, Bosnia presents some challenges. Yes, Egypt, if Egypt's the opponent in the round of 16, will pose some challenges. But this is now a U.S. team that if Pulisic is operating at a high level, along with everyone else, and a lot of the everyone else's we didn't even see tonight, Balogun, Adams come to mind, of course. We didn't see Ream as well, the captain. So there were a lot of key players, Jedi Robinson's one more, that we didn't see, Richards as well. So there were some very, very important players that we did not see on the pitch tonight that will be there on July the 1st. And so I'm going to be the optimist, gentlemen, that there is still a very happy ending. And once that happens, anybody who wants to make a documentary about any angle, front, back, or otherwise on this amazing run will have plenty of distribution and money to be made, because this would be one of the great sports stories of all time.
4: It would be it would make Miracle on Ice look like a Yankee World Series win. Oh yeah, that was great. Yeah, we've seen that, right? That's how big a deal. And well, especially if look at the end. We could, John Paul, think about this. If somehow the United, you look at the way that the brackets go. Somehow, if we make it to the championship game, we could likely, and I would say 50% chance of playing England in the shadow of our 250th anniversary. I don't know that we need any more sports in the rest of our lifetimes, unless we have United States and England after the 250th for the World Cup. Like I don't think we need anything else.
2: I think we call it the third part of the trilogy. You have the Revolutionary War, the War of 1812, and now and now this one. You can't, people overlook it, okay? The War of 1812, very significant in the course of this country's history, too. And so I would, if that is in fact the case, we'll need to add to the Fox broadcast crew some experts on the War of 1812, also, of course, the Revolutionary War. You love John Strong had a great line about the English in the most recent game that was in Boston. So I think, by the way, John and Stu have done a great job on the call for Fox. Been a joy to listen to their work, and Jenny Tash, of course, as well, and Mark Plattenberg on the analyst work there on the refereeing. So it's been so much fun to watch. It's been fun for me to attend some games in person, and I'm keeping my summer open for more soccer.
4: Harm, I got to ask you.
3: Yeah.
4: Of all the things John Paul has said with us now for the better part of the last decade, all the great analysis, opinions, insider, everything, has he ever said anything better than people overlook the War of 1812?
3: Well, that's
4: John Paul, I think that might be your drop. People overlook the importance of the War of 1812. Like, that might be your drop the mic moment of the last decade.
6: Yeah, that was the last time the Mets were good.
4: No!
3: 4-3, Cubs, your final
2: here
3: in 10.
2: Comes Frosberg from the top turnbuckle. Boom!
3: That's it. He Macho Man savaged him with an elbow.
2: Oh, my gosh. There it is. He's tapping the elbow and then dropping it. There's no doubt about that.
3: Figure Lin-Manuel Miranda has some time to write some lyrics for some segues for us here, if that match.
2: Yeah.
3: And when that match comes to fruition as we go through. JP, I'd be remiss if I didn't talk a little baseball. My brother just forwarded me an article. You're talking about we got plenty for trade deadline. But just some of the behind-the-scenes stuff you were talking about in terms of Chaplin's clubhouse togetherness and everything in an article that you wrote. Thought I'd give you a minute to chat that one up.
2: I appreciate it. How about that? Well done, Justin. That was a good poll. So I wrote a story for America Magazine, which is a Jesuit publication here across the U.S. And I was asked to write it about the fact that, and I didn't know this until I actually wrote the story, that there is a Catholic Mass in every Major League stadium that's hosting a game every Sunday. And it happens long before the fans file in. So it's basically just for players, coaches, team staff, but also in many cases, concession staff, stadium workers, ushers, people that work at the concession stands, everyone around the ballpark. But it's all usually 9:30, 10 o'clock, long before the gates are open. And I didn't know about this tradition. And I learned that it goes back decades. And Vin Scully would go to the Mass at Dodger Stadium. The great Bob Shepard, the voice of God, as he was known at Yankee Stadium, was one of the lectors at Yankee Stadium. So you got to hear Bob Shepard read scripture. So it was just about how it has formed a community and in many ways allowed all those that are at the ballpark to connect with one another. And it's kind of a cool story to write myself, and then to be able to kind of read the reflections of others that have talked about it. And I think, my friends, it's not that dissimilar from the attitude that we've experienced around the World Cup, the fellowship of just being together and setting whatever differences may exist. I thought it was a pretty a fun experience for me. I don't often get a chance to write about the practice of faith at the Major League Baseball stadiums, but I had a chance to do it this time. So I appreciate it. Yes, AmericaMagazine.org is the magazine, and I was honored to be able to write maybe the first of a few, I don't know, but at least my debut article there in America.
4: Now I'm just picturing Bob Shepard saying, sitting down in the pew, John Paul Morosi. Morosi.
3: Right. And I just hearing his voice doing that in my head, I'm like, okay, I want to hear that, man. I want to hear Bob Shepard.
2: Talk about bringing people into the community. And you would go to, are you here for Mass? Well, nominally I am, but I just want to hear Bob Shepard talk. Okay, like, yes. You are welcome. So that's, I certainly, that's been my experience too. Obviously will not surprise anyone that someone by the name of John Paul Morosi would be at least modestly conversant on matters of faith and Catholicism. So I was honored to contribute from whatever small knowledge I have.
4: There's a reason why his nickname is the Pope. He is John Paul Morosi, MLB Network insider, covering Egypt tomorrow. Some advanced scouting for the United States in Seattle. John Paul, enjoy the game. We'll talk to you next week, and make sure that any good notes get right to Mauricio Pochettino. Anything, you just send it right to him.
2: 100%. I will share whatever tactical information I can. And one last note as we leave. Mike probably saw this. Our buddy, A.J. Pierzynski, delivered the World Series ball from 2005 to Pope Leo himself. Personally handed it to him. So I do think that A.J. had a little bit of an edge on me in terms of, you know, between the two of us, A.J. was actually catching in that game. I was just in the press box. AJ has priority, understandably.
4: Hopefully the Pope doesn't find out it's counterfeit. Okay, no,
3: whoa,
4: so...
3: Whoa.
4: John Paul, take it easy, buddy.
7: See you, JP.
2: Have a wonderful weekend. Always love this conversation. Thank you so much.
7: Be good, brother.
4: There goes John Paul. Time to find out what's trending in the wide world of sports from Martin Weiss. M-Dub, what do you got for us, man?
8: It was a 3-2 win for Turkey. If Turkey scored in the 98th minute, Team USA started 9 new players that from the original starting 11, just because this game didn't truly matter for anything besides getting guys in shape. Austin Trufti and Sebastian Berhalter found the back of the net. Christian Pulisic did play in the second half. The other side of Group D, Australia and Paraguay, ended in a scoreless draw. That means Australia moves on to the round of 32. In Group E, Ivory Coast beat Curaçao 2-0. Ecuador, with a come-from-behind win over Germany, with a 2-1 win there, they advanced to the round of 32. Germany was already secured in the knockout round. The Netherlands win Group F with a 3-1 win over Tunisia. They see Morocco in the next round. Japan, second in that Group F after a 1-1 draw with Sweden. Japan has Brazil up next. It's now locked in. The United States will play Bosnia in the knockout round. Also locked in, the Charlotte Hornets trading LaMelo Ball and Josh Green to the Minnesota Timberwolves for Naz Reid and some draft picks. It's Alyssa Thomas of the WNBA's Phoenix Mercury, suspended one game for recklessly making contact with her fist to the throat area of Indiana's Caitlin Clark on Wednesday. Thomas also retroactively issued a flagrant foul, too. The Rays beat the Royals 13-2. Junior Caminero with 3 home runs. Astros 2-1 over the Tigers. Pirates smoked the Mariners 5-1. A's beat the Giants San Francisco 9-6. Red Sox with a 6-3 win over the Yankees. Texas held off Toronto in late innings 6-5. The Phillies doubled up the Nationals 10-5, and they've had three straight games with the go-ahead home run in the ninth inning. Pete Armstrong had the game-winning RBI in the 10th inning as the Cubs dropped the Mets 4-3. Cardinals and Diamondbacks was postponed. The excitement of the FIFA World Cup now streaming live on Fox One, the official English streaming platform to catch every unforgettable moment. Fox One brings the action straight to your screen so you never miss a goal. Download Fox One and experience the FIFA World Cup live. Fellas, back to you.
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4: Cloudy overnight, low temperatures will drop back in the low to mid-60s. There's just a slight chance of a shower. And maybe a sprinkle early on Friday, otherwise mostly cloudy in the morning and then partly sunny in the afternoon. Pleasant, high temperature up around 80. I'm Chief Meteorologist Bill Ranby from KETV News Watch 7.
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3: This is what Turkey did to us tonight, guys. They got inside.
4: And TJ Turkey winds up winning. TJ.
21: These wandering eyes.
4: We have
21: one. You took me by surprise when you let me inside.
22: This is US right now.
4: Go! We'll have more on Turkey and the United States coming up in about 10 minutes. But a couple of big NBA stories today. Number one, we talked about this last night. We thought the trade was going to happen. LaMelo Ball was being bandied about by the Hornets, who, according to sources, were aggressively trying to trade him. We told you last night, well, this deal is going to get done with somebody the next 24 hours. Rick Bucher told us last night Minnesota would be a great fit. He goes to Minnesota for Naz Reid, a bunch of picks. And now Minnesota, as Rick Bucher told us, listen, they have to do something because where they are right now is not enough. And now a dynamic backcourt of LaMelo Ball, a scorer that can take the pressure off of Ant Edwards, he's got to be happy with that. This story, though, is not really about LaMelo Ball as much as it is about who the next Giannis is, right? Because for the last 2 years, it's been – what's going to happen when Giannis wants out of Milwaukee, when he's had enough of the small market because he won there, the team is not getting better, they're trying to bring other players in to keep him there, but eventually he's going to want to leave. He's going to want to leave for a bigger market, for a better chance to win. And for 2 years, it's been Giannis is happy. He's unhappy. He wants to stay. He wants to go. The Bucks want Giannis to stay. The Bucks want Giannis to go. The Bucks want to work out a deal. The Bucks. And for 2 years, it's been Giannis, Giannis, Giannis, Giannis. Now he finally gets traded to the Heat, and that story's over. Well, when one soap opera ends, another one begins. Because the next 2 years is going to be about Ant Edwards, right? He was Michael Jordan 2 years ago, and now it's someone who needs help, and they go get him LaMelo Ball. It's the same situation. He's got a couple of years left on his contract, and alternately, he's happy and unhappy in Minnesota. You see stories about him. Like, you know, we went to congratulate everybody with 10 minutes to go in the game, and him and Chris Finch have had their back and forths. this next 2 years is going to be, well, at some point, you know, Ann Edwards is going to want out. Either he's going to finish his contract or he's going to demand a trade because he wants out. It's not working in Minnesota. And it's going to be teams positioning themselves to go get Ann Edwards. Except instead of getting Giannis when he's 31 and injured and on the back half of his career, you'd be getting Ann Edwards at 27, where he's allegedly and most likely in his prime and will be giving you the best basketball over the next 4 or 5 years. The next soap opera has gone from Giannis to Ann Edwards, because that's going to be the story for the next couple of years now. He's happy in Minnesota. He wants out of Minnesota. Teams want him. He doesn't want to go. He's got teams he wants to be traded to. Teams he doesn't want to be traded to. This is the next soap opera. It's the same thing as Giannis.
3: Same old story, same old song and dance. 6 years in the league. And the thing with Ant, you know, the, going back a couple of years, though the Jordan comparison's cool, all fine and good, and you look at the skill set and how explosive he is when he can actually hit the broadside of a barn, you know, like in the playoff game. But you have the prevailing question with him is never the what's best to put around him in terms of a style or team composition. It's a will he like the players that are with him? And that's been a curiosity to me these last couple of years in talking about the next wave of players to come through Minnesota, like how much he liked or didn't like Julius Randle. It became a very big talking point in a lot of this. And as they start going through, right, they give DeSumo the $112 million. Like, well, he likes him is one of these stories. Like, what does that mean? Like, is that helping them win? Like, I don't. Everybody else is like, all right, how do we build around Luka?
4: Yeah.
3: We know he's deficient defensively. He's got injury issues. 3-and-D guys. We need a rim runner. We need all of this stuff. That's fine. It's basketball. Not, I don't know that he's going to like that guy. It's like Anthony Edwards just has this different, like, we have not talked about stars in that vein.
4: If I thought for a second the T-Wolves could definitively build a monster there that could last for a few years, I would say, okay, he's going to stay, and now it's just about getting the right pieces around him. But it's the same thing. It's harder to do in a smaller market. And Giannis, and when you have that, you're going to get that itch at some point, because how many years is Ant Edwards going to spend in Minnesota before he realizes, I'm not going to win here, right? Because guess what? The Spurs are going to be fantastic. The Thunder are going to be fantastic. You're going to have to beat both of them to make it to the NBA Finals. And, oh, by the way, you're going to have to beat the Knicks, right? So if I thought for a second, that, but how are they going to do it? It's going to be the same thing as trying to build in Milwaukee, and they're going to continue to try to bring players in to satisfy him, and it's going to be too difficult. And in a couple of years, it's going to be, well, they've tried. Now, just like Giannis, they've tried. It hasn't worked. I got to go someplace else, and then it's going to be the bidding war for Ant Edwards at 27 years old. That's how it's going to go.
3: Right? Starting the prime. See, there you go.
4: Yeah. Exit out by DeFresca, exit Swollen Dome. Jason Smith, my best friend Mike Harmon, live from the Fox Sports Radio studios. 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We put new videos up all the time. You can comment on, tell us what you like, don't like, you agree with me, you agree with Mike. Put it out there. Mike and I love putting this content up for you every single night. Coming up next, the big takeaways from the United States loss to Turkey tonight. We look on to the knockout round. Jason and Mike, Fox.
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13: And here's what you need to know.
14: It was a 2-2 draw to the 98th minute when Turkey found the back of the net to take that 3-2 win. MNT finishing 2-1 in group play. They started 9 new players today. Christian Pulisic subbed on in the second half. He did look good. Other side of Group D, Australia and Paraguay ended in a scoreless draw. That means Australia moves on to the round of 32. Curaçao's tournament came to an end when they lost 2-0 to Ivory Coast. Nicolas Pepe found the back of the net twice. Ecuador's kept theirs alive, delivering a 2-1 comeback over Germany. Ecuador advanced to the round of 32. Germany is already there. The Netherlands won Group F with a 3-1 win over Tunisia. They play Morocco up next. Japan second place in Group F after a 1-1 draw with Sweden. The both of those teams advance. Brazil will play Japan up next, and it's now locked in. The United States will play Bosnia in the knockout round. I'm Martin Weiss.
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15: Harry Kane!
21: Jason.
6: Yeah, what do you got, Frostburg?
21: USA none.
16: Turkey A!
6: I think that'll be the headline in the New York Post tomorrow.
21: It should be.
6: Turkey A beats the United. All they had to do was change their name from Turkey to Turkey A. They beat the United States 3-2. We have more on the Turkey versus Turkey A debate coming up in a few minutes. But, look, big takeaways from this game tonight. And it's, again, it's easy to be pissed. We lost. We had a chance to go through the group play in the World Cup for the first time undefeated. Okay.
15: No, didn't Jason, happen. It's not you easy know. To be pissed. Everybody was told me it didn't matter, so it's actually hard to
6: know.
15: Be mad.
6: But when you win it, you want to win. We're still playing the game. I don't think everybody is spending $2,500 to go to the game saying, I don't really care.
15: No, exactly.
6: Even though it didn't matter. And that's the thing, is that the result sucks. The result was terrible. You know, losing on
21: all
6: the final
21: fault.
6: Play of the game. I mean, really, it literally was the final play, the final kick of the game, and the United States couldn't figure things out on the back line. We'll have more on that in a second. But, I mean, really, this is one of those games where tonight it sucks. It'll sting tonight. You go to bed tonight, wake up tomorrow, and suddenly it's okay. We'll forget about that. It's on to the knocker. It doesn't matter what we did before. We made it to the knockout round. We played tonight with all sorts of subs. 9 out of the 11 players were changed out from last game to this game. You know, Pulisic did come in and sub in the second half, which we'll get to as well. But overall, yeah, I'll be upset for a few minutes, then I'll have a beer and I'll take a shower, because that's how we do it in the NBA. And by tomorrow comes, it's going to be full steam forward for July 1st in the game against Bosnia. I mean, there's no reason to hang your head about this, simply because if we had lost and it was all our star players and all our starters, I would say, wow, this really sucks, man, to be able to have to lose like this with all. But the fact is, we had a lot of backups playing, and you saw why they were backups, especially in our defensive half of the field. So overall, yeah, it sucks, but I'll be able to put this behind me pretty easy and go forward.
15: I'm going to stew about it a little bit. Just
6: well, that's you. You're a stewer.
15: Stewie?
6: You're a stewer. And I would have been a stewer if the Knicks didn't win the title. Now, I'm just so happy. Yeah, I don't need to stew. The Knicks won the title.
15: No,
6: I'm happy,
15: I mean,
6: about
15: look,
6: everything.
15: Sometimes life's too short for stewing. I understand that. And look, I'll get over it. But it's just in the moment, right? As you mentioned, Pulisic came in and played. That still doesn't sit right. I mean, I know the implications of, all right, we want to win this game, want to go perfect in the group. You got a capacity crowd here that's going to go with the thunderous ovation. You know, like it was their favorite WWE face coming out from behind the curtain to save one of his tag team partners or whatever the case may be. I get that. You got that electric moment for everybody there. But it's the defense really left me concerned. And the first two games, and I get it, backups, etc. But it's the when we're stepping up in class kind of situation. I know the odds are all out there. It's what, minus 460, huge implied odds that the United States wins and beats Bosnia. But as we talked with John Paul Morosi last hour, what do? They can stretch the field on the wings. What did we see exposed in the last two games? Not so much for Australia because they don't score, but the threat was there, right? Threat level midnight. And then today, what did we see? A lot of space, a lot of bad decisions. Again, different personnel will be in, but it was more of that same style. And maybe we score 6 goals, so it doesn't matter. But again, it's a step up in competition. So if we have cracks here, I'm afraid they get exacerbated. But that's just me, the pessimist cynic that I am here in our sporting universe.
6: Look, there's two big takeaways from this game. And this falls under the category that we get once in a while, where both things can be true. Right, it's not like it. So most of the time, it's one or the other, but sometimes both things can be true.
0: The United States, the defense was terrible. The guys were awful tonight, right? I mean, they were out of position. They got worked on plays. Yes, Turkey played is a more highly skilled offensive team. There's a reason why these guys are backups, but they got absolutely worked, and they looked terrible, right? Out of position. Even Matt Turner, you know, looking back at a couple of plays now, maybe he came out a little too early on the first goal, but these are guys that aren't going to play. Right, I mean, Richards is going to come back, and he's, you know, he's a terrific player, and you're going to see some changes that will hopefully be better. So while they stunk tonight, okay, I get it. I still walk.

0: out of position. So, okay. So all that stuff is valuable. So when I say that I just don't know, that's the one thing that I take away that's not going to be answered until we play Bosnia. And if we go on after that, is that maybe the back line's going to be fine, but I just don't know. The circumstances the first couple of games where they didn't have a lot to do, okay, that's great. Mm-hmm. The one time they did, they looked a little shaky. None of them played tonight. That question is going to continue to be out there for the United States. But overall, and I mean this, and I think this is the best way to sum this part of it up, is that of all the teams going to the knockout rounds, right, we're going to get some more qualifying tomorrow, there are going to be a lot of teams moving on that would love to have the United States problems. They would love to have a great attack that looks fantastic and an all-world striker they unearthed. The playing in the home stadium and the electric vibe that has, the it factor that this team seems to have because they're playing at home, the excitement level. There are a lot of teams. I would say of all the teams in the knockout round, there may be only four or five teams that would say, we're good with what we have. There's a lot of teams would like to have the United States problems right now.
1: No, and certainly that's it, right? You're talking about the positivity of what you've seen through the group stage, the ability to attack Balogun and Pulisic, electric. Pepe created a lot of opportunities. Finishing, we still need to work on that end for the second line of offensive stars. But, as we've talked about quite extensively, just even leading up to the tournament, just a different attitude and aggressiveness that leaves you hopeful, even if there are cracks in the way that they're approaching things and questions that remain unanswered going into the knockout round. But yeah, it's would be a lot worse, right? The only injury that you, especially with Pulisic running around here, assuming no setbacks, is Trusty scores your goal, and then he was hobbled a little bit in the final minute, so we'll see how he responds to treatment. But you got almost a week before you got to worry about it.
0: I would rather, if I'm in, and this is where I talk about problems, right? It's where I talk about problems. I would rather have to worry about keeping the ball out of the net then how are we going to score goals, right? Because you don't win in the World Cup unless you can score, right? Yeah, you have to have a strike. You have to have somebody. You have to be able to score enough. It's not about, hey, we can play great defense in the knockout round and get to penalties and try to steal one. Okay, that's only going to take you so far. I would rather have to worry about keeping the ball out of the net than it would about scoring goals. And that's the thing, is our attack is so good. We create so many chances in every game. Could we finish a little bit better? Yeah, but I would say for the most part, we finished really well. And if Balogun played tonight, maybe we would have won 4-3 or 5-2 or something like that, because there were some plays. Pepe didn't finish a couple mm-hmm. of plays. Pulisic hit the post. So Balogun is that good. We talked about him. If he plays tonight, he didn't play tonight because of his yellow card, so now that goes away for the knockout round. Maybe we win this game 4-3, 4-2. We're talking about the USA firepower. So we are creating so many chances. It keeps us in every game, and that's what's going to help us. As we get into, if we get past a team like Bosnia, then we have to wind up coming up against Spain. If we are creating chances, that's going to really give us a great chance to pull another upset as we move on into the big rounds in the quarterfinals, the semifinals, if it happens, because that's how we're going to win. We're not going to be a team that plays great defense and go and beat Spain or France or England. No, we're going to have to put the ball in the net, and our attack is so good, and it's one of the best in the World Cup so far. So I am more than happy with that, and if that offsets the problem we have with our back line, okay. But again, it's not that I'm sure we have a problem. I mean, I know we have a problem we play the back line we play tonight. I'm unsure about our back line when we get back in, when the regular guys get back in and we see them playing the normal lineup, the normal starting 11 we have when we play Bosnia.
1: Yeah, I dig your optimism. We're going to win a bunch of shootouts like we're the old Denver Nuggets. Let's go!
0: Final score, 184 to 170. Now, the other part of it, where both things can be true, is Christian Pulisic. And we talked about this, you and I, before, as we started the game and Pulisic started the game on the bench coming back from the mm-hmm. calf injury. Didn't need to see him tonight. Did not need to, right? He's played a lot of soccer. You saw how he was able to dominate in the first game. Okay, don't need him to play. It's really dicey, especially when Pochettino had always seem to err on the side of caution for this game. Are you playing anybody with a yellow card? No, I'm

0: not. Well, when Taylor Adams said, hey, I want to play, I know to control myself and not get a yellow, Pochettino's response was, what if you get an unfair yellow, right? Something's going to happen outside your realm of responsibility that could get you a yellow card, and then we're screwed, right? That's a great way. The same thing you could say for Pulisic. Well, yeah, okay, he seems healthy to come back at it, but why would you risk him? Something could happen outside of his control, and he got taken down near the end of the game. There could be a cheap shot, something. Why are you risking a player coming back from injury that you don't have to? And when he came in the game in the 60th minute, my heart was in my throat the whole game. Just get out of this healthy. And he played great. You could tell the first few minutes he was the best player on the field again, just like he was in the first game against Paraguay. And it was awesome. Both things can be true. He was great tonight. He left the game healthy. That was awesome. He also did not need to play. And we did not need the stress for 40 minutes of, come on, be okay. Because like I told you last hour, all I'm doing is watching him run around going, just be okay. Don't take a bad step. Don't take a bad turn.
1: No,
0: don't run into somebody. And then when he got run into near the end, he picks the ball up to yell at the referee, like, I'm not putting this ball down to go back and play before I yell at you about this hit I just took. Like, I was nervous. So, yeah, again, both things can be true with Pulisic.
1: No, and you got the pop from the crowd. You got all of that. And maybe there was some part of internally the feeling that that was necessary, that it wasn't a quote-unquote meaningless game to those folks there, talking about history of being able to win all your games in group, the proof of concept that Pulisic was healthy, given the crowd, the home crowd, as you and I have talked a lot, that level of juice and excitement. I still don't like it. I don't like it, even though he walked off unscathed. I don't like it that he had a bunch of chances and was flying around like he was a superhero. None of that matters to me. It's still this is going and flies in the face of everything else you were doing in terms of being judicious and readying for the next round.
0: Exit out by the Fresca exit, Swollen Dome, the Jason Smith Show with my best friend, Mike Harmon. So we are on to the next round. We'll have more on the United States and Turkey coming up next. We have a big controversy that we finally have to settle.
2: Not really a controversy.
0: Yeah, we have to settle it because tonight's the night to settle it.
2: I'll settle it right now, Smith.
0: We got to settle it. We'll settle that coming up next, as well as a big story out of the NBA. It looks like the champions may be about to lose one of their big players to free agency.
3: Jason?
0: That's next right here. Yes, what do you got?
3: Can I just give you my Berman real quick?
0: Yeah, go ahead.
3: All right. And TJ, with tonight's loss, USMNT against Turkey, they might be afraid of the Bosnia Herzegovina and the Herze they'll put on them on July 1st.
0: The Herze! I think you went to pig Latin there. I think.
3: Did I?
0: What you did.
3: What pigs speak Latin?
0: All of them. I don't know if you know that or not.
1: Delicious ones.
0: So you're going to put the oats. Oh, come on. The champs are about to lose their sixth man. Coming up next, we have more on it. Jason and Mike Fox. 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
5: 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Whoa! There are some shows you don't want to miss.
2: This is going to be fun.
5: And there are some shows you can't miss.
2: Let's not overreact.
5: This is Covino and Rich.
2: In all those years of doing this, we didn't talk much WNBA until Caitlin Clark became a thing.
22: I don't think you talked about it one time.
2: That's my point. So there's truth. It's not just like a theory. And get this. The WNBA has been around for 30 years now. So it's not like it wasn't in high gear when we were talking sports in 2013. It's been around for 30 years, and they're celebrating its 30-year anniversary. And Caitlin Clark was left off the poster. She's left off the WNBA poster commemorating the 30-year anniversary.
22: Nothing.
2: So how can you commemorate, especially like now, she's nothing. Current. So you nothing. Want, like, you're trying to, like, make this a cool poster for today. How do you leave her off the poster?
22: Nothing makes less sense. It would be like doing a montage of wrestling. And remember when Hogan had all his discrepancies about the dumb things he said?
2: There's a reason that for years Yankees didn't highlight Roger Clemens.
22: No, but I'm saying usually when you leave someone off a montage,
2: right,
22: it's for good reason. Like, oh, right. Wow, they left Hulk Hogan out of the montage. Yeah, you hear what he said about black people? Hey, Roger Clemens took steroids. They left him off the montage.
2: That's just straight up hating.
22: It would be the equivalent of leaving Michael Jordan off an NBA anniversary poster.
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0: Dear Mauricio Pochettino, I don't know what you were doing starting all those guys tonight. They were all terrible, especially all your defenders. I don't know what you're going to do now. Maybe we'll get Alexi Lawless. Get him out of the booth, back on the field. Let him play in that big suit. Maybe he could have stopped somebody. Hit me back. This is Stan. P.S. Why the hell did you play Pulisic? Didn't need him tonight anyway.
1: And it's Fox turkey, Sports, you mu-
0: Fox Sports Radio, Jason Smith, Mike Harmon, live from the Fox Sports Radio studios. More on the United States 3-2 loss to Turkey coming up in a couple minutes. But big NBA story tonight. Shams Charania had it right before he went on the air. Stephen Bondi, who covers the Knicks for the New York Post,
1: Knicks
0: also was on this. And look, I told you the parade was going to be a little bittersweet for me. It was way more sweet than bitter. But the couple of tiny moments where I knew, I told you the night before, it's going to be the last time I see Mitchell Robinson, Landry Shamet, maybe Jose Alvarado as Knicks, because with James Dolan saying we're not going over the second apron to sign free agents, I knew at least two of those guys are going to go. Now, probably Jose Alvarado will be back. He pushed the day for him to accept his offer for next year for 4 days. We won't know that until I think tomorrow actually is the deadline for him to say whether he's going to, you know, opt in for $4.5 million. But like, I knew Mitchell Robinson was going to go, and according to Shams and Stephen Bondi, it is unlikely the Knicks are going to re-sign Mitchell Robinson in free agency. The Lakers and the Celtics are at the forefront to go get him. And it's sad, but I get it, right? Like, he's a forever Knick. Like, the biggest offensive rebound in the history of the franchise, pushing Wemby out of the way for that offensive rebound off the missed free throw in Game 5 was amazing, right? Like, his car that he had, that big orange car. Hopefully he goes with a team that's got orange in their color because then he's able to keep the car. Like, Mitch was terrific, and he's such a cult hero. But I get it, and he's someone that, unfortunately, I can say, as much as he's going to appeal to somebody else, he's replaceable. All right, he's a guy that, look, the Knicks are paying their starting five. Everybody's getting $30 million a year, right? So there's not a lot of money left over for the rest of your bench, right? That's what it is. But Mitch came into the league. He was going to be the next great big man, and it never quite worked out for him. He had injury issues. His offensive game never quite developed. He can't make free throws. He's the worst free throw shooter in the league. So, but what he was able to do to be a sixth man off the bench and play as well as he had and be a really good guy talking in the media after. He's the one guy that said after Ananobi's tip-in, yeah, he disappears for some days, but hey, he showed up tonight. Like, that's pretty cool. So he's way more valuable to another team because he's going to get $20 million a year. I mean, that's what people don't get. So, you could go into the second apron a little bit. Yeah, if Landry Shamet's market isn't what we think it is, yeah, maybe Landry Shamet will come back, but Mitchell Robinson is going to get $20 million. He's going to get a $100 million contract for 4 or 5 years. That's the money he's going to get, and the Knicks are no way going to match that, right? The Lakers, the Celtics, another team, they're going to go nuts, especially to get a guy who played a lot of minutes, that is not going to be someone that demands the basketball, that is athletic and can go up and down the floor. He's one of those glue guys that can play, you know, 25, 30 minutes a night. Like, he's extremely valuable to somebody else, but for the Knicks, he's a sixth man that, unfortunately, this is how it goes when you're the champs, right? I'm understanding what life is like as a champ, Mike Harmon. Hey, you got to make tough decisions sometimes. They're not just easy ones like get rid of everybody because we stink. We can get rid of anybody. I don't give a crap. These are tough decisions, so I'm going to miss him. He's a forever Nick, but I get that he's going. I get that he's going to be someplace else. I hope he's out here in L.A. so I can go to a Laker game and yell thank you to him and, you know, and he can hear me and then come over and give me a hug like I'm Spike Lee or Mariska Hargitay. But it's going to happen. He's going to go, and it's great, and it's awesome for him. I'm going to miss him, but it's going to happen.
2: Yeah, I think when you look at both of those guys, Shamet and Mitchell that we've talked about, and here Mitchell's got the specificity of the report from today, but you know, both in the same boat of the unique skill sets. I mean, Shamet, when he's healthy, is one of the best shooters in the game. Now, he hasn't been able to stay healthy. We've seen him get waived and moved about a long time from his original run with the Clippers. But when he's been healthy, he's been a dead-eye shooter. So in this current market, again, Austin Reeves just got $45 million a year. Better all-round player, but
0: yeah,
2: talking about in terms of just the math, I mean, he's got, what is he, a third? I mean, it still takes him up to five times what he made this year with the Knicks.
0: Oh,
2: right?
0: Yeah.
2: Like, he was barely over $3 million. You're looking at probably a $13 to $15 million 2 or 3 year deal. For Mitchell Robinson, same thing. You don't have a lot of guys that can work in the low post as he does. Offensively, offensive rebound nearly 4 per game for his entire run with the Knicks. As you say, and as history will show, the most important rebound in that franchise's history. And the fact that it's against the would-be king is kind of a huge deal. But, you know, you got a lot of, I'll say, mass to throw around in the low post that a lot of teams can't contend with, right? We talk about dearth of centers and across the NBA and positionless NBA and all of those things are true. But here's a guy, yeah, outside of the free throw shooting and, yes, not the most developed and full quiver of arrows when it comes to offensive game. I get that. But rebounding and defense, that's a $20 to $25 million a year guy right now, the way the NBA is structured. Yeah. And so unless they pass the hat from all those guys making $30-plus million and let him come join the club as a junior member, he's gone.
0: Yeah, I'll miss you, Mitch, but I get it.
2: He had a good run.
0: No. He had a great run. Well, he won the title, Mike Harmon.
2: No, but the point being that was also 8 years of him.
0: Yeah.
2: As a Knick. Like, he was the homegrown guy. Everybody else came from somewhere else. All astutely put together, Leon Rose doffed the cap the whole 9 yards. But that's the guy that's been there through all of it. I'm sure he has some Tibbs stories he'd like to tell now while he's at it. So we'll be efforting him on the show here as the summer goes on.
0: Jason Smith, Mike Harmon, live from the Fox Sports Radio studios. So now to settle the big debate that we've been going on throughout the night tonight, that Justin Frostberg, our producer, is very upset about, the Turkey versus Turkia debate. Why they're called Turkia now, why people are saying Turkia, why we can't just say Turkey. Now, I understand when a country wants to rebrand, and that's exactly what Turkey did. They rebranded, right? They're like, okay, hey, we think we've hit our peak as Turkey. People still make fun of us. We don't want to be associated with a North American foul, so we're going to rebrand as Turkey A, right? Okay, they're rebranding.
2: We're a nation for all seasons, not just that pesky November holiday.
0: I completely understand that. I completely understand wanting to rebrand and go forward and be Turkey. So I'm okay with saying Turkey instead of Turkey. I get it. I get that, you know, hey, whoever it is running the country is like, if I have to hear someone make a turkey or a Thanksgiving joke one more time, I'm going to throw up. All right, let's do something else. Let's go Turkey, eh? What do you mean? You want to go Turkey, eh? No, I mean, let's go Turkey, eh? Something like that? No, let's do it. Just Turkey, eh? That's why. Okay, the rebrand is complete. Let's put it out there. Let's put it on T-shirts. Let's put it on hats, and let's go. We're Turkey, eh, now.
2: Yeah, Turkey, with the umlaut and accent, has been in use since the declared independence in 1923. But now we have the standard since 2022 that they want the rebrand. So folks either jump on board or they don't. And there was actually some big kerfuffle in the social media sphere of going, why do these guys feel like they need to say it that way? I don't know. What's that word? Respect.
1: There's no debate here, Jason.
0: What are you talking
1: about? It's effing Turkey, dude.
0: Why do you get so mad about this? How
1: because
0: does this
1: you can't just
0: life?
1: Say Turkey A out of nowhere. Give us at least
0: why
1: warning.
0: Can't you? Why can't you
2: Is the official song still The Bird is the Word?
1: You can go rebrand. Doesn't mean I got to rebrand.
0: But I think they're asking, they're saying on the world stage, and this
1: your turkey,
0: is
1: you
0: like
1: always
0: a couple
1: be turkey.
0: Years old.
1: Gobble, gobble.
2: Gobble, gobble, turkey. Your coach used to do that all the time.
0: Yeah. Oh, jive, turkey, gobble,
1: Jason,
0: gobble.
1: Jason, I don't know why
0: turkey.
1: You think it's debate.
0: Gobble, gobble. I don't know why you're so upset about this.
1: Because we just got our ass beat by Turkey.
0: They what?
2: Remember when those turkeys went mad on South Park?
1: If this doesn't upset you and you're not upset, you're not a true American.
0: No, I'm anti-American because I'll say Turkey.
1: Oh, you'd be upset.
0: Hey, if we wanted to rebrand the United States, I'd be okay if we wanted to rebrand.
1: Well, we did the Gulf of America.
0: No, look, like if we were like if you know, being so split we are in this country, if we became like one half was the USA and the other half was USA SVU, like I'd be okay with that. Like if we wanted to do it, I'd be all right with it.
2: The opinions expressed by Jason Smith are not representative of Fox Sports Radio.
0: Nope.
2: Or Mike Harmon.
0: Where do you live? I live in USA SVU. Oh, okay.
1: Like it's turkey.
0: Yeah, I get it.
1: Do you know of a turkey A leg? I eat turkey legs.
0: Right, so that's the reason. They want to differentiate.
1: That's good. Let them want
0: turkey,
1: to. The doesn't mean we have to.
0: And the country. They're just asking them to, hey, it's a small ask. It's
2: he,
0: not like
2: he
0: a great
2: he
0: big
2: rejects
0: ask.
2: This rebranding.
0: I don't like it. Now, listen, if you want to sit here and say, hey, if I was on the committee for the rebrand and you didn't ask my opinion, I get that. We could rebrand a different way here. You know, I mean, Turkey A is we can rebrand.
1: Like, this is like the
0: different.
1: Jets saying they're good with a rebrand.
0: No, the like if you told me, hey, how would the Jets rebrand? The Jets should rebrand to being called the Patriots. Oh, that's a great rebrand. Yeah, I mean, people think we're really good. We're the New York Patriots.
1: Well, they rebranded earlier today. You sent me that meme of the spray-painted garbage can with green and white.
2: No, that was pretty good.
0: Yeah, the Jets fan that put out there one day, and it's the Photoshop version of the Knicks fan who stole the garbage can and all, you know, Knicks gear, the yellow and the orange and blue garbage can, except it's a green and white garbage can, and she's dressed as a Jets fan. Someone wrote, someday. I'm like, someday. No. In fact, you know, it's funny. I had this conversation earlier today with a friend of mine going, man, how do you feel like your team's? I go, yeah. I go, you know, and here's the thing is, like, I like to think that, you know, this is the first time my team's won in so long. But overall, I'm like, okay, so – I've seen my team win college basketball championship. I've seen my team win a World Series. I've seen my team win an NBA championship. I've seen my team win an NHL championship. The only thing I haven't seen in my life is I haven't seen football. And I said, and I am 100% understanding that I am never going to see that happen. Like that I'm going to have to be happy with what I've seen so far. And maybe I'll get something else from one of these teams. But football, it's just never going
1: to
0: happen.
1: Jason, they'll be back to Turkey before the Jets are good.
0: I was waiting for your New York Turkeys joke to have a New York and a picture of turkeys in a Jets uniform.
1: Oh,
0: that would be
1: no.
0: Your joke right there. Oh, man. Exit out by the Fresca, exit Swollen Dome. Jason Smith, Mike Harmon, live from the Fox Sports Radio studios. Let's find out what's trending right now in the wide world of sports. Martin Weiss, end up. What do you got, my friend?
3: Bunch of soccer. United States lost to Turkey A in the 98th minute, 3-2. Ashton Trusty and Sebastian Burhalter got the goals. Turkey A scored in the 98th minute. Must have Frostberg's dismay. Chris Pulisic did play. Must have Jason Smith and Mark Harmon's dismay. He looked good. The other side of Group D, Australia.
0: They just didn't need him. That's the thing. They just didn't need him. I didn't need all the sweat of, oh, just be healthy out of this game. Just be healthy.
3: I feel you. I kind of like the vibes, though. I like to see him running around.
0: Hey, it was great to see him play well. No, I mean, both, like I said earlier, both things can be true. It could be a bad decision to play him, but it looked great, and he got out healthy, so okay.
2: But if he came out to Real American or... you know, get a little Rick Derringer in. Why not?
3: Other side of Group D, Australia and Paraguay ended in a scoreless draw. Australia moving on to the round of 32. Group E, Ivory Coast beat Curacao 2-0. Nicolas Pepe with two goals. Ecuador alive going to the round of 32 after a 2-1 comeback win over Germany with a goal in the 77th minute. Netherlands won Group F with a 3-1 win over Tunisia. They'll play Morocco in the knockout round. Japan second in Group F. After a 1-1 draw with Sweden, Japan will play Brazil. It's now locked in. United States will play Bosnia in the knockout round. Major League Baseball, the Rays beat the Royals 13-2. Junior Caminero with three home runs. Astros beat the Tigers 2-1. Pirates with a 5-1 win over the Mariners. A's beat the Giants in San Francisco 9-6. Red Sox double up the Yankees 6-3. Texas held off Toronto 6-5. The Phillies have had three straight games with go-ahead home runs in the ninth inning. They beat the Nationals 10-5. Pico Armstrong with the game-winning RBI in the 10th inning as the Cubs drop the Mets 4-3. Sorry.
2: Yeah, you know, Keith Hernandez called that one of the worst trades in Mets history yesterday.
0: Well, you know, that's the thing. People are going to go, yeah, but, whoa, he may have missed some. That may be like the 12th or 13th worst trade for the Mets. This is a bad trade.
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0: Thanks a bunch,
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0: Jason Smith, Mike Harmon, live from the Fox Sports Radio studios. Coming up next, we have another big story out of basketball to get to and our final thoughts on the United States and Turkey going forward, or the United States and Turkey, depending how you want to say it. That's next right here. 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
5: 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And you tell us where this show lies.
17: So this is the 10th player right now, currently in the NBA, that Colin Cowherd would want to build his NBA team around.
18: Actually, I think it's more suspenseful if we start from one.
17: Oh, really?
19: Wow. So we'll start at the top. The first player, most obvious player in the league that you would want to build around.
17: I love a good twist. Go ahead. Who's number one?
18: It's Victor Wembanyama.
19: Okay.
17: And you're mad at that because it's so obvious, right?
18: I'm not mad at that part.
17: I am.
18: You'll start to see where my anger comes in.
17: No, but I would say that's the obvious number one. And if you're putting together a list and you're a cagey vet and a Hall of Famer like Colin Cowherd, you need to do better than Victor Wembanyama. How about that?
19: I might have accidentally looked ahead. I think I know where
17: he's at. You always do this.
19: It was an accident. I just said it was an accident.
17: Mikey, I mean,
0: don't even have it up.
19: The good news is I've only seen the top six, it's not that bad.
17: All right, number two, go ahead. Who's the second player in the NBA that Colin would most want to build his team around?
18: Nikola Jokic.
17: What? Die to Jesus. I mean, Captain Obvious. The C in Colin stands for Captain Obvious. How about that?
18: If you think that's Captain Obvious, Stu,
17: yeah.
18: Number three on this list.
17: Uh-huh.
18: Cooper Flagg.
17: Oh, wow. Yes.
18: And correct me if I'm wrong, Cooper Flagg didn't win anything of significance in his rookie year.
19: Like, I mean, outside of rookie of the year, but no, in terms of on the court, he won nothing.
17: He said significance. I mean...
19: That is a wild list. If you just presented somebody right now, three names, Victor Wembanyama, Nikola Jokic, and Cooper Flagg. Tell me, what list is this? These are the top three players. Maybe.
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20: Start out with pro bouncy ball. Why are you talking basketball? So the Wizards, a team that solved all of gun violence when they changed their name from the Bullets. Nobody's shooting anyone now that they're called the Wizards. So the Wizards took, with the first pick in the 2026 NBA draft, A.J. DiBanza. The top pick in the 2026 draft, a 6'9" freshman. DiBanza calling the Wizards a stepping stone. What he actually meant to say, I know what he meant to say. He didn't mean to say that. What he meant to say was Washington is located in the Bermuda Triangle. That's why they call it the Swamp. It's the Bermuda Triangle right there of NBA development. A place where talent enters, elite blue chip talent year after year, and it all disappears.
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0: So before we get to final thoughts, USMNT and Turkey. Hey.
30: We suck again!
0: A bit. 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Turkey!
30: Yay!
0: Alyssa Thomas was suspended by a game today for her throat punch against Caitlin Clark last night, right? We spent a lot of time on this in the last hour of the show. A non-basketball play that was dirty. And look, she's had a couple of plays in her career. Yeah, look, it's not something that you see this and go, oh, wow, first time we've ever seen this. No, unfortunately, this, with especially with Caitlin Clark, has been a thing. And the referees say they didn't see it last night. And today, upon further review, she gets suspended for a game. Okay, the right call is made. But no matter what you, no matter where you are on the side of, you know, what's going on with Caitlin Clark, is she being officiated unfairly? Is the league treating her unfairly? Why is she not on the big poster celebrating the league? Why does she, doesn't she get the foul calls? Why is she getting picked on by the other players? Why are they being more physical with her? Why isn't she officiated that way? Is she really getting along well enough with her head coach? Right. No matter where you are on whose fault it is, the optic is the WNBA hates Caitlin Clark. And you can't cut it up any other way than that. That's the general observation by the average fan, no matter whose fault you think it is. The optic is the W hates Caitlin Clark. The league does, the coaches do, the players do, whatever. They hate Caitlin Clark, and you cannot go forward with this when she is your best player. And I don't understand how they've not been ready for primetime moment. For a league that's wanted to get a seat at the table for the longest time, they got one when Caitlin Clark showed up. They get it because Caitlin Clark shows up. I said 2 years ago, I hope they're ready to handle success because this is a big thing and some people can't. And they have not. For 2+ years, almost 3 years, it's still Caitlin Clark and it's negative headlines regarding her treatment and how people's what people feel about her, what coaches feel about her. We're not picking her for the Olympic team because we're worried her fans are going to be too loud on social media. Like, I don't know what the hell the WNBA is doing. I don't know where the commissioner is. I don't know where anything is. But I know that this is not going to continue. That at some point soon, we're going to hit a breaking point with a big story and something big is going to happen because we can't keep going where every couple of days when she plays a game, there's a potential injury, potential dirty play, potential controversy, potential bad referees, potential why is the league celebrating Caitlin Clark? Why isn't she in promos for games? Something big is going to happen soon because we just can't keep going the way we're going.
2: Yeah, with some of it, I mean, we talked about the poster a little bit as it broke yesterday. come to find more of the information in terms of licensing and what's allowed and isn't under the purview of those deals and whether exceptions are made or not. So that one is just, I guess, symptomatic and that it became as big as it did because of all the other inefficiencies, ineffectiveness, feckless leadership, et cetera. So that's where we're at with this, right? To where you literally had to have a slow motion of a hand moving upper body and pressing into her neck to get a suspension and for maybe enough people. And look, you and I talk about the WNBA. We talk about soccer. Like, that's just part of the day-to-day in what we do here at Fox Sports Radio. But when you get a bunch of people that chime in on the WNBA that generally don't, maybe they actually sit up and listen a little bit more, right? Where the cacophony of voices becomes loud enough to where, you know, the commissioner and everybody actually take notice of, you know what, we're not really doing this right. You know, just because people showed up with a giant bag of money and then the guys behind them brought more human monies and everything else and the broadcast rights and everything all fine and good, doesn't mean you're doing things right. It's like, you know, putting Pulisic into a game when you shouldn't have. Just because it worked out okay doesn't mean you did it right.
0: Telling you what, there is going to be a reckoning, and it's coming soon. Now, you mentioned Pulisic, and good news is now I feel good. I'll be going to bed happy. His quotes after the game.
1: Yeah, because you hate your country.
0: No. They're just coming in now.
1: How do you go to bed happy tonight?
0: They're all good because I got to forget about this game.
1: We just lost to Turkey.
0: It doesn't. It's going to be forgotten about tomorrow. I would rather I'd rather have lost and Pulisic is okay rather than win and Pulisic's not okay, because it's all about next Wednesday, man. And everything he has said, I'm seeing all the quotes now, says, I feel healthy, I feel good, was good to be back and get some minutes. It looks like there is nothing hanging over him as far as his calf injury goes. So while Pochettino played with fire playing him tonight, it looks like he is okay. And what I said at the very beginning of this show, after we scored 3 minutes in, right, to take the lead, you know, we wound up losing this game. The two things we don't talk about enough with the United States, one was last week when we said the home field advantage may be bigger than any other country that's had home field in the World Cup ever. This is just a massive home field advantage because of the travel the other teams have had to do, that they're going to continue to do here, the support at the stadiums. It's 100% United States. Like, it is really something that carries the team through. And the other thing that can't be quantified, you don't hear analysts talk about it, like the home field, but this team just seems to have an it factor that the best teams always have, that make you think they're ready for something special. Their confidence, the home country feel, their togetherness, that little bit of extra jump. Like, you can't quantify how big it means when you feel like you are on a roll and everything you are doing is going to work out no matter how bad things get. Just look at the Knicks. Hey, we're down by 20. We don't care. We're down by 30. We don't care. We're going to print hats with the score on this for game four when it's all said and done. Like, the it factor of the United States, they have that extra bit of intangible around them that the best teams all have.
2: No, it's pretty exciting to have this level of juice. We talk about the home field advantage, talk about playing aggressively and having a no-nonsense manager getting after it. You know, country music night yesterday. Yes, do I agree with all the decisions today? No, but look, I'm not the coach. He's the guy in the hot seat trying to do something we've not in a very, very long time, you know, have some kind of run in this tournament. So you've got some electric players, and now we move on into the knockout rounds. And against Bosnia, we'll see if they can bring the juice. And as you, Lana, do it, that score like the Showtime Lakers.
0: Yeah, look, our offense is terrific. Our attack is great, and that's going to keep us in every game. Having an attack keeps you in more games in the World Cup than having a great defense. Great defense, like, okay, we're going to wait, and all we got to do is break you once, and you're never going to win. But when we have an attack, and we're able to, you know, put a crooked number on the board every game we play, yeah, that's the best harbinger for the rest of this World Cup, 150%. And we saw, even tonight with the subs on, we attacked Turkey, who coming into the World Cup, this was the best team in our group. And we attacked them for 90 minutes. Now, yes, they attacked us, but even with our subs, our offense looked really good. It is real exciting right now.
2: Look how excited you are.
0: I know, it's fun. I mean, not as excited as the Knicks. Okay, maybe as it.
2: Maybe it's just a hangover.
0: Exit out about
2: like
0: a fresca.
2: Tryptophan.
0: Turkey. For Mike, I'm Jason. Coming up next, my buddy Ben Maller. This is Fox.
30: We suck again.
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8: Cloudy overnight, low temperatures will drop back in the low to mid-60s. There's just a slight chance of a shower. And maybe a sprinkle early on Friday. Otherwise, mostly cloudy in the morning and then partly sunny in the afternoon. Pleasant. High temperature up around 80. I'm Chief Meteorologist Bill Randby from KETV News Watch 7.
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7: Well, that actually got Tyler to write us into the Equitable Bank inbox. He's using the analogy of eating meals that are prepared for us by unpaid people. This happens more than you may have realized. Big family meals, Thanksgiving, going to a dinner party, weddings, maybe our significant other. Even strangers host dinner parties. These people make the meal for the joy of it and because they value the experience that comes with it, and not because they are getting paid, because paying the people who fed us in these circumstances would cheapen the experience. This is even in the context of money exchanging hands in all of these situations. Food is purchased, facilities were purchased, yet we don't necessarily pay the people making the food. These are a completely different experience from going to a restaurant, just like college is different from the NFL. Adding the same revenue systems into college football is akin to paying your grandma for her home-cooked meal. It cheapens it. And you might as well just go to a restaurant with professional chefs, in this case, the NFL. He says, I know the analogy isn't perfect, but I do think it captures the mystic allure of amateur sports, with people playing because they value the competition and the fans and the idea of winning something that would last generations. I know athletes were never truly fully amateur, but they were more like a can for donations at a church potluck than professional chefs. Which is an interesting way to see this argument. And I'm sure there's some holes you could probably shoot into the analogy, you know, of Tyler's. But I do agree that there is a sentiment that there are people who enjoyed watching college sports because you felt like you were watching athletes who, for lack of a better term, were playing for the name on the front of the uniform, not for the name on the back of their uniform.
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13: Turkey gets the win 3-2 in the United States' last group stage game. Austin Trusty and Sebastian Berhalter found the back of the net for Team USA, but Turkey scored in the 98th minute to secure the win. Second half, the other half of Group D, Australia and Paraguay, ended in a scoreless draw. Australia moving on to the round of 32. Ivory Coast beat Curacao 2-0. Ecuador with a 2-1 comeback win over Germany. Ecuador advanced to the round of 32. Germany was already secured in that spot. The Netherlands won Group F with a 3-1 win over Tunisia. They will play Morocco in the knockout round. Japan, second in Group F after a 1-1 draw with Sweden. Japan will play Brazil. Sweden also advances. It's now locked in that the United States will play Bosnia in the knockout round. Pecor Armstrong had the game-winning RBI as the Cubs beat the Mets 4-3.
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0: Well, call it what it is. Red, white, and rest? What?
1: Say what?
0: Welcome in the beginning of another night of the Ben Maller Show. One after another, after another, after another, as we chew the rag coast to coast, border to border, and beyond, as the shop is wide open here from the magically powerful microphones of FSR emanating live.
1: Do it live!
0: From the wonder, the nocturnal wonderland of sports fodder, guaranteed human, no sleeping. Nah, you sleep during the day. There you go. 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
1: Wow.
0: And then for some reason, the salsa czar hit me up, and we don't hear from him very often. He said, hey, Ben, I know the World Cup's been going on for about a month. Can you let me know where to watch it? Okay, dummy. No, I'm kidding. I love the salsa czar. It's all about Fox One. The excitement of the FIFA World Cup is now streaming live on Fox One, the official English streaming platform to catch every unforgettable moment. Fox One brings you the action straight to your screen so you never miss a goal. Download Fox One and experience the FIFA World Cup. We'll get back to the live reads later on. We now pause the live reads for the show. So our lead this hour is from the hood in Inglewood and up to no good. That would be the site of the 2026 World Cup game we're going to talk about. That's right. Don't bury the lead, my man. I'm wrapping myself in the flag right now. I am wrapping myself in the flag.
2: America.
0: So there was, right there, the 2026 World Cup, a gaggle of games. The big one, the big kahuna, was on Fox. Did you watch? You bet. No, you didn't. I bet you up by you. I'm going to tell on you. Well, Team USA. USA, USA, USA. So if you didn't see it, some dude you've never heard of from Turkey scored a goal on the final kick of the match. What a Debbie Downer. And that hands Team USA their first defeat in the World Cup. 3-2, Turkey. Or Turkey, as they're saying. I don't know. They changed the pronunciation. It looks like Turkey to me. Anyway, they picked up their only win of the World Cup. And now it's goodbye. Nice parting gift as they've been eliminated. The Americans, as you know, because you're a good soccer fan, every time the World Cup comes up, you know about it. When there's no World Cup, you don't watch. However, the Americans have advanced to the knockout round. And they will play, I believe, on Hump Day of next week. Played a lot of new players. That's one of the talking points that we wanted to focus in on, as the criticism, some of it directed at the head coach, Mauricio Pochettino, the head coach of Team USA, who decided to go with a lot of the backups, So that is a good jumping off point. Let us discuss the question. Should Team USA have taken this World Cup match with Turkey more seriously? Should they have taken this thing more seriously? So I've got Eucalyptus, Babylon, and Religious Revival. And we will combine all of these things together, and we are going to have some French onion soup. So I hope you enjoy. Little crackers. Have some crackers on the side. A little salt. So enjoy that. So, A, to answer the question, should Team USA have taken this World Cup match more seriously? I am nodding my head yes. If you're watching on the on-demand YouTube feed, you know my eyes are closed, and I'm nodding my head yes, and I've opened my eyes. Now, so, listen. I was taught by my mom when I was a kid. My mom tried to get me to eat

Paraguay and Australia, and so Team USA will now advance to the round of 32, which will be on hump day there against Bosnia-Herzegovina. So that'll be the next matchup. But regardless of that, right, I have standards. I'm from the old country. Okay, I'm from the old country. And I don't like that bitter taste that they decided, and this is a plague. I've been complaining about it from the bully pulpit late at night. It's affected just about every sport that we have in this country. It is an invasive species. And there is the head coach of Team USA, Mauricio Pochettino, who decided to have a cocktail and float on the lazy river. They played the load management card from the bottom of the deck in the World Cup. This is not the NBA. It's not a February game in the NBA. It's supposedly the global Super Bowl. That's what I keep hearing, right? So you're treating it like, what, a friendly? Is that what you soccer people call it, a friendly? Should be a soccer felony. And there's Pochettino out there who went with the JV lineup. The backups and the backups, nine, from what I read before the game, nine lineup changes, resting in the World Cup. Key players. Are they not in shape? Are they trying to get... I thought all soccer players were in great shape. They all like to brag about that. How, you know, they can run up and down for hours and hours and hours and hours and hours and hours. And hours. Yeah. Although it is... You juxtapose that with the big star who's doing candy bar commercials on the World Cup broadcast there for the... good, because he happened to be born in Hershey, Pennsylvania. Christian Pulisic. And he didn't. He entered the game. He hadn't played in the last couple of games because of some calf injury, but he came in the 58th minute. So anyway, listen, the point of all this, I just got the vibe when I saw nine backups in a World Cup game. I said, well, this is classic American sports arrogance. All right, you win a couple of games, and you've already advanced, so let's just treat this like a Cactus League game or a Grapefruit League game. Why don't we go to the day spa? How about that? We'll get a mani and a pedi. And it's the World Cup. It's not a wellness retreat. Save the eucalyptus towels for the MLS. It's the frickin' World Cup. No days off. You all tell me how sacred this event is, right? You all tell me that. Every time I bring this up, and if I don't treat it the proper way, you yell at me. Shame on you, Balor. I was actually talking to one of my radio buddies about this. It's one of those great things. The soccer cult, if you don't talk about soccer, they complain. Because you should be talking about soccer. And then when you talk about soccer, you're not talking about it the right way, so they complain. It's just perfect. It is absolutely perfect. And so supposedly the World Cup's sacred. The game, I know it wasn't meaningless to the rambunctious sellout crowd that was price gouged by FIFA, who treated this like a pilgrimage to a packed SoFi stadium. And there it was, load management at the World Cup. A bold strategy, Cotton. Let's see if it pays off. And my God, I thought greatness is not taking a nap on the couch. Greatness is stepping on throats, even when you don't have to. Right? Just say, hey, just keep the mojo going and all that. And no. Now, turning the page to the boob tube, and I would like to address the Snuffleupagus in the room. Now, full disclosure here, as a disclaimer, I was not planning on talking about this. I kept getting messages from random members of the Maller Militia, P1s, who, I guess you haven't watched the World Cup. This is not new, what happened during the Team USA game versus Turkey. This is not a new thing. Several of you were demanding a Maller monologue. You were very excited about a graphic. Not a game. Not a game. Not a game. We're in here talking about a TV graphic on Fox. So it happened during the game that was played a few hours ago before we got in here at the World Cup. Specifically, I think you know where I'm going with this, right? Yeah? Okay. Well, I'll do it anyway. Two words. Match momentum. Yeah. Now, one of my long, long, long ago positions that I have maintained, I have died on this mountain. In sports, there is no such thing as momentum. The only momentum I know in sports is Uncle Mo, who lives in Jersey, and Aussie Momentum, who obviously lives in Australia and has a pet kangaroo.
unless he doesn't. So this match momentum

0: has been a bane on the World Cup. It popped up again. It is a soccer-specific advanced statistic. So the people say who are behind this here, broadcast graphic used obviously during the World Cup. Now, you might have seen it briefly. It pops up randomly in the corner, the lower left-hand corner of the Fox broadcast. It is hyped as being able to visualize which team appears to have all the momentum at any point in the game. I realize this is low-hanging fruit. The most delicious fruit is low-hanging fruit, okay? Because you don't have to work that hard to get it. The question, does the World Cup match momentum graphic prove that my long-standing position is wrong, that momentum exists? Does the World Cup match momentum Chiron graphic prove that momentum exists? Now, I don't want to get religious. Sweet baby Jesus. No, it's not. Welcome to the tabernacle of the Maller Militia. It is not analysis. It's arts and crafts. It's arts and crafts is what it is. It's gimmicky. It's glittery. It's like a mood ring with a sponsor. And honestly, this thing should have been presented by the Babylon Bee, right? It's presented by the Babylon Bee because it's straight out of the land of make-believe. It is a classic Hawaiian spam sandwich. Satirical, useless filler is what it is. Now, listen, the broadcasts have been great. They're absolutely killing it. It's just one thing I'm nitpicking here. It bothers me, right? It's unnecessary. And look, if momentum actually existed, dummy, you wouldn't need a cartoon thermometer, doohickey, whatever that thing is, to find it. It's just bedazzled is what it is, right? That's it. They know there's certain spots, unfortunately, where there's absolutely nothing to say. And so you toss this out there like some pixie dust. It's gimmicky, it's glittery, it's useless. The holy trinity of TV broadcast nonsense, right? It provides a little visual flair for the low information fan, the dum-dum, right? And a little broadcast polish. Rather than delivering anything meaningful, there's no new insight on that. It is obviously very subjective, and it's just the broadcast equivalent of elevator music. Right? Just elevator music, that's it. However, let's be real here. There's not much going on. I'm watching these games. I'm into it. I feel like the fans are the bigger part of the story so far. But there's not much going on in soccer a lot, meaning they need things. They need thingamajigs and they need whatchamacallits, all of that to keep the viewer engaged when nothing is happening for 20 minutes or 30 minutes and everyone's just doing some cardio, kicking a ball around in the middle of the field and not taking any shots on net and any of that. In general, momentum is classic sportscaster gibberish. It's one of the most overused, vaguely defined filler words in sports broadcasting. It is a go-to crutch. It's a narrative crutch when commentators need to sound somewhat insightful during those down periods, the lulls. And they pull that out of their back pocket, and they commit to it, and people hear it, and it's just the jock language, and everyone's like, okay, well, that makes sense. Momentum, momentum, momentum. Shove momentum up your tuchus. All right, now, last word. To Kansas City. And I hope you were able to see this. Even our blind listeners were amazed by this. So, led by the iconic orange bus, which apparently is a thing, the double-decker bus, shipped from the Netherlands. From the Netherlands, they had live DJs. They got the music. It was a festival-type atmosphere here. Downtown Kansas City. Not that far away from the home of the Ben Maller Chicken Fingers there. I'm sure a lot of the Dutch fans were enjoying the Maller Chicken Fingers there over in Liberty, Missouri. How appropriate. And just knocking that out. Just knocking that out. So downtown Kansas City turned into a huge, it was the Orange Bowl. Just a giant, like, orange everywhere celebration. This happened early in the morning on Thursday as thousands of fans of the Netherlands and a lot of locals participated in the Orange Walk. The event started, if you're familiar with Kansas City, the Power and Light District, and they walked up to the World War I Memorial, which is really cool, you know, a hilltop there in Kansas City, and they had the bus and the whole thing, and everyone was dancing and partying and wearing orange shirts and face paint and wigs and all kinds of outfits. It was pretty neat. And unlike most of these things in America, when this happens, where they just like turn cars over and burn them and like burn people's homes and businesses and ruin society, none of that happened. So it's amazing. You can have an event and not burn the whole town down. All right, so the question, your thoughts on the Dutch orange fog that took over Kansas City for the World Cup. So they estimated 22,000 people were part of this. 22,000 people were part of this particular event. And if you walk through downtown Kansas City on Thursday morning, you didn't attend an event, you joined a pilgrimage. Now, I had insider information. My radio friend, the great Bob Fesco, the morning guy in Kansas City, I go on with him every Thursday morning, and Bob had mentioned in our spot that I do with him, he said, Bob and Dusty, they said, they were wearing orange, and they said, we're going out to this thing. And I said, okay, well, that's cool. And I thought, well, maybe there'll be a few people there. You know, that'll be fun. I said, send me some photos. I'll be sleeping. And boy, did he send me video. He sent me photos. He got all swept up in it. There were 22,000. Again, 22,000 people here. Kansas City didn't just host a soccer fan march. It hosted a full-blown, it was like a Dutch religious revival with the DJ on wheels and all that. And who was giving the sermon? And it wasn't so much a march. It felt like a mass spiritual cleanse or something like that. The hype was infectious. I wasn't even anywhere close to it. I just saw the video, and it was great. I'm told by my friend Bob that all the local stores in Kansas City, you couldn't get an orange T-shirt because so many people, obviously locals, and not that many people from the Netherlands that traveled to Kansas City and have that amount of holiday and all that. So you could not get an orange shirt for miles and miles around Kansas City. So that's not just fandom. That's like economic. That's an economic thing. By the time they hit Fan Fest, like the happiest cult ever had arrived there. And honestly, when you look at this, this is to me what the World Cup is supposed to be. It's drinking all the beer in Boston. It's going up the escalator like you're rowing a boat in where I think that was also in Boston. It's this. It's the women of the World Cup turning their outfits into sexy Halloween costumes. Like all of that stuff, right? Strangers becoming family because they all happen to buy the same colored T-shirt. And you came out the other side like spiritually orange, at least for a couple hours. It was pretty cool to see. Pretty cool to see. It is the Ben Maller Show. Now, if you would like to comment on any of that, you are more than welcome to join us right now. And you can say hello at 877-99 on Fox as the great unwashed masses, the silent majority, unite here under the cover of darkness. Also on X, at Ben Maller. That's at Ben Maller. If you'd like to be part of the program, you can join us here. We will go through a lot of comments on X, and you want to get your comment read, chances are you need to follow the Ben Maller account on that. We're just beginning the overnight journey and say, well, what's ahead? I don't know what's ahead. Well, later this hour, we'll have the Who Am I game. We look forward to that. Next hour, we have Maller to the third degree.
1: You don't That'll say.
0: Well, I just did say. Also, Insta Trivia, we'll have the riddle of the day, the Maller riddle of the day, and I'm pretty sure we won't have the Coop Scoop on entertainment because he's nowhere to be seen. But we'll have, like, Sports Jeopardy. We've got lame jokes, all that good stuff coming out on the other side. You'll be long gone by there, but check out the podcast. Now, straight ahead, a starry night in sports. A starry night, and tune in or tune out. Tune in or tune out. We'll get to that later this hour as well. We'll do it all, and we will do it next. However, let's see here. I know it's the A block. It's the Friday fun day, still late Thursday in the West. Let's find out what hour it is right now.
2: Number one.
0: Look at that. Hour. What is it again?
2: Number one.
0: Number one. Number one. Number one. Number one. Number one. All right. 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
21: Anybody listening to my voice in Detroit or the suburbs, this is the beginning of the end of Dan Campbell. A bad season here, and I expect the Lions to make a change. Because this will be two bad years, possibly, right? Not making the playoffs. A blown chance against Washington when they were the number one team in the NFC. And a blown chance at a Super Bowl. They were two quarters, a half away from getting in the Super Bowl. And even Dan Campbell said it then. Remember, he was bummed out. He said, we may never get back to this place again. And now I'm more convinced than ever when you look at the Chicago Bears Ben Johnson, Caleb Williams, year number two. Micah Parsons eventually going to get back to Green Bay. They got offense. And now the Vikings have upgraded their quarterback spot or situation. So who's the weak link now in the NFC North? Is it the Detroit Lions who keep hemorrhaging players? And their star center had to quit, tried to come back. He failed the physical. Like, you could go on and on and on. They couldn't pay their second running back because they had to dump him, let him go on his merry way. Couldn't pay him. You can't pay everybody. And as I look at this roster, look at this team, hemorrhaging players, it's not the same from 3 years ago. The demise of the Lions has started big time. And I expect
16: to get the rest of what the Odd Couple said. 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
1: It is the Ben Maller Show. We know you have options, not great ones. Kind of late. We're glad you've chosen us. 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You don't have to do it. 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And many consultants wish we wouldn't take calls, but we still do. If you'd like to be one of those characters on the show, you can become overnight radio famous, which is about as famous as being on TikTok. 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
2: Because I had to chew the testicles.
1: That's AI right there. That taken out in post. And that's at Ben Maller. You can also say hello to Lorena. She is known as the FSR Tech Queen.
3: Slide into my chat box.
4: Hi, Bill.
1: And she, don't talk to me, and she is a queen, actually, in another dimension of the multiverse. She's an actual queen. And in the producer's chair, the one, the only, the star of the mailbag last week on the podcast, Brianna. Say hello to her. Bree Denise 26, B-R-I-E Denise 26. Her comments can and will be used against you in the court of sports radio. So please, please act accordingly. All right, back to it we go. The court of public opinion, the kangaroo court. We call those the P1s that love to send snarky comments in following Maller monologues and attempt to touch up my work. That was, check the records, a full soccer monologue. A full soccer monologue. Yeah, I know. It's rather shocking. Rather shocking. I understand. One of my big buddies in the media, this guy, major player in the media, big-time sports writer guy. I will not say his name. I don't want to get him in trouble. He said that soccer-heavy monologue, part of it was a masterpiece. He used Picasso. He used Michelangelo. On a scale of 1 to 10, I was told that was a 27. So, that's big.
5: Oh, snap!
1: Yeah. Marcel's still bitter that he didn't get on the show the other night. Femi, the Uber Eats driver from Minnesota, writes, and not just any Uber Eats driver, this guy's the god of Uber Eats. He says, wow, Ben, this must be a record, an entire monologue on soccer. Does the militia have MLS monologues in the future? I've always said, Femi, everyone's got a price. And if they want to pay me more money, I will do nothing but MLS and WNBA. Sign me up, baby. I'll talk pickleball. I don't give a crap. Yeah. All right. Jeremy in Minnesota says, Ben, I'm sorry. We all love you. But you buried the lead, my man. You buried the lead. At least tell me more about LaMelo Ball, my new crush. All right, Jeremy in Minnesota, calm down. Put your pants back on. Shame on you. We will get to that. We'll get to that. However, the soccer game just ended a little while ago. The trade of LaMelo Ball happened before I went to bed. It was announced early in the morning. And Rob, the Goatman, says, I'm trying to figure out which type of monologue I was wanting to hear. Late June postseason NBA talk or frickin' soccer?
6: This is my nightmare.
1: I'm telling you, these guys complain. These guys complain about everything. Not a Burner writes in and says Team USA decided to take a page out of the NBA playbook and have a load management night. Everybody knows it is critical for preservation, and Tatum and Halliburton were faking it all of last year. Yeah. Nature Boy says momentum does not exist. That is true. Not in sports. In life, momentum exists, but not in sport. That's it. The Baltimore Freeloader account writes in and says, a media freeloader account, says, between the wonderful soccer reads and the unbelievable NBA life effort from Team USA, he says, it's been a great hour one already. However, the prices of the tickets to get in for over $2,000 seemed a bit high. Does that include all you can eat and drink? I do not believe so. Yeah. You imagine spending $2,000 on a ticket and having the Team USA coach spit a giant loogie in your face and saying, we're going to rest our guys? And this is how invasive this species is. I was actually texting a friend of mine. I was watching the game, and there's not a lot going on most of these soccer games, so you can really get in some good text conversations. So I was texting a buddy of mine, and we were like, man, you imagine, there's people that this could be their only World Cup game they ever go to, and the Team USA is resting. 9 backups played for Team USA. It's like, it's just, what are you doing? And everyone's been brainwashed and mesmerized and hypnotized over the last 10 years or so. And you just accept it. You're like, okay, well, that's fine. Really? That's fine? In what world? In what world is that fine? My God. All right. Let's see here. Michael from Tulsa writes in and says, Ben, the USA allowing the last-minute goal against Turkey, or whatever it is, was almost like watching my Spurs blow a 29-point lead in the NBA Finals, in the sense that I screamed a gigantic F-bomb, probably audible from the houses nearby. So he says. There you go. Alf, the alien opiner, is demanding a pickleball Mahler monologue. He would like to have that content, a nice pickleball monologue. And all we need is another pandemic. Remember, during the pandemic, we did marble racing. That was cool a number of years ago, some great marble racing. All right, let's go to the phones and see here. Eeny, meeny, miny, moe. Let's say hello to, what do we have? Tony in the Bay Area is in the leadoff chair. Hello, Tony.
0: What a crowd, David.
1: I don't know what you asked your friend.
0: How deep is your love? Is your love? How deep is your love? Thanks, Ben.
1: All right, here you go. We're off to a great start. That's Tony in the Bay Area. Jeez. Let's say hello to Eeny, Meeny, Miny, Moe. Let's go to Mike in Vegas. Viva Las Vegas. Viva Las Vegas. Hello, Mike in Vegas.
3: Viva Las Vegas. Well, what gracious guests the people from Turkey are not wanting to say Turkey because it sounds too American. And it's a holiday bird. Well, guess what? There's a national food chain that will be selling turkey during Thanksgiving, and another national food store, I'm not going to say Whole Foods' name, that will be selling turkey by the pound. So screw you, Turkey, for taking a slap at our country, and screw you again, Turkey. And one thing about why a lot of our American players were load managing, they have those infamous yellow cards, and some of them had one. And if they get a second one, they don't get to play in the next round. So as I was listening, not that I knew a damn thing about anything other than, no, that's about it. But seems like a lot of fun. Drink the heck out of Boston. Have a great walk down Kansas City. And great for the stadium that's not SoFi. It's called Los Angeles Stadium, Kansas Stadium, Mexico Stadium, and so on and so forth. But take the money from the consumer, and let's try to have some good fun. And maybe we'll have lightning in the bottle, and the United States team will go far, Ben, and
1: all right.
3: That's what I'm looking forward to.
1: All right, Mike, I appreciate it. There you go. As far as the whole yellow card excuse, and I do call it an excuse, you're telling me you can't play without getting a yellow card? It's impossible to play? Is that what I'm supposed to believe here? I mean, you're that, come on. Like, seriously, you buying that? That's a cop-out. It's load management. You know, it's load management. That's what it is. Just call it what it is. You don't need to dress it up or anything like that, and just, you know, kind of go with it. So that's it. What else do we have? Let's see. Page down. Can't read that. I did see this. This seems rather odd to me. I'm not a big jewelry guy. I know you probably think of me as a jewelry guy, being a middle-aged overnight talk show host. Very big with jewelry.
4: Big Ben doesn't have a big chain?
1: They call me Bling Bling Benny, was my nickname back in the day. So there was an NBA suspect, not a prospect, because a prospect is a suspect until proven otherwise, named Isaiah Evans, who was at he was in the first round of the draft and all that, and he was very excited there. He got all dressed up. He was projected to be in the first round of the draft, and he wore how much jewelry do you think the guy wore to the draft thing? How much jewelry do you think he had on there? That would be $4 million of jewelry. And my favorite part of the story is he did not hear his name get called. He did not get picked in the first round, even though he had $4 million of beautiful jewelry on. I had a $1 million diamond wallet chain. Well, that's the one thing in life you need, that $1 million diamond wallet chain. He had a $3 million diamond pin thing that he put on his suit, and that was three. How is that? It's diamond, but $3 million? Man. All right. He played at Duke. I blame Justin in Cincinnati. Got some of that NIL money at Duke. How much could you pawn off a $3 million diamond pendant thing, thingamajig? I don't know. Well, a starry night in La La Land. A lot of the celebrities or people that think they're celebrities showed up at SoFi Stadium. So star or no star. I feel like a lot of these people are older now. Like, I don't know. There's a lot. Social media, there's a lot more people that think they're famous on social media, but they're not globally famous because it's social media and it's not really real. It's all kind of fake and all that stuff. So, like, I feel like a lot of these people are older people. For example, the crowd they listed as celebrities, you had Brad Pitt, who was shown on the Fox broadcast several times on the Fox broadcast, alongside famous Fight Club co-star Edward Norton. Hello, Norton! They were there hanging out. The Fox cameras also showed Puka Nacua. Puka was there with Ty Simpson. How about Ty Simpson getting invited to this thing? You had Ashton Kutcher. Does he still own the Grizzlies? At one point, he owned part of the Grizzlies. I don't know if he does anymore or not. Jessica Alba was there. Owen Wilson. And a few other people I've never heard of that were claimed to be celebrities. And I think people think they're famous. And good for them that people think they're famous. And that's absolutely wonderful. Way to go. There were some political hacks there as well. So a little bit of this. Even Paris Hilton, she's definitely not famous anymore, right? Can we all agree Paris Hilton's no longer famous?
4: I mean, she's kind of still famous.
1: Nah, not famous. She was famous in the 90s, right? That's 30 years ago. There's no way she's famous now.
4: She was making music in the 2000s.
1: Yeah, but that's 20 years ago, the early parts of the 2000s, right? Like, Jessica Alba's famous, but she's not as famous as she was. Who else do we have? I mean, there's a bunch of people. Is Dodger pitcher Tyler Glasnow famous? He was there.
6: Who?
1: He was listed as one of the famous people. Secret Lives of Mormon Wives. One of the stars was there as well. Is that person? I even know what that is. Is that a thing, by the way? Maybe I made that up. I just saw it. That might be something I made up, but I don't think I made it up. It's in the tabloids of the celebrities that were there. Man. Okay. Way to go. It is the Ben Maller Show. Time now for the Who Am I game. And this is where I pretend to be somebody else, as we call it the Who Am I game. And you can answer this on
6: Who?
1: X at Ben Maller. That's at Ben Maller. Here it is. All right. I led the NFL in completion percentage twice
6: Who?
1: And in passer rating once. I am a former player. At my retirement, my career completion percentage was the highest in NFL history for quarterbacks with at least 1,000 attempts. And I famously brought my team's playbook on my Caribbean honeymoon cruise to study the offense while I was on my honeymoon. Who am I? Again,
6: Who?
1: I led the NFL in completion percentage twice, passer rating once, all that good stuff. At my retirement, I had the highest completion percentage in NFL history, minimum 1,000 attempts, and I famously brought my team's playbook on a honeymoon cruise to study the offense. Who am I?
6: Who?
1: The answer. We'll get to it, and we'll do it next. However, it is the B block. What hour is it?
6: Let's number find out, right? One.
1: There you go. Hour number one. 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
13: Yeah. 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
8: When Dan Patrick speaks, you better stop and listen. Yeah. 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
13: Like, Boozer's going in, and Boozer's already got a chip on his shoulder. I don't know if I've ever remembered a time when the player of the year in college basketball was getting less attention than Boozer did last night or leading up to the draft. There wasn't a lot of publicity, and I think it's centered around, well, he might be kind of like his father. Well, his father had a good career. Like, if you say he's going to play 12 years in the NBA and be a respectable player in the NBA, I'm signing up for that. We look at every draft pick, it feels like, and go, okay, all right, I get that one. I mean, that's not the way it works in reality. Like, every pick in the NFL draft at first round, yep, all right, and they needed that. But they don't all work out. We know that. But with Boozer, I don't think anybody has more of a proof of, you know, concept here. To say, you know, I kind of did this at a really high level at Duke. You know, points, rebounds, and assists. I led Duke in points, rebounds, and assists. Like, there's less risk with him. Now, I think DeBanza has, you know, a wonderful ceiling, great talent. Peterson, still question marks, but you know, he's a pure scorer. But you start to look, you know, I love Wilson out of North Carolina. I mean, there were Acuff. There's a lot of these kids, and you go, boy, if they play like they did in college, well, that's not the way it works. It's rare when you go, man, it's seamless from...
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17: Yeah, baby.
18: NBA draft was last night. A.J. DeBanza goes number one.
19: How many people knew that? Can I throw that out there?
18: I didn't know. Thank you.
19: Dude, honestly,
18: I didn't know.
19: I did not know until I started reading through the news late last night. I was like, oh my gosh. I kept thinking to myself, like, everyone that was there was a bar with a TV. They were all watching the World Cup. No one had turned on the NBA draft, which I don't even know how well it was promoted, but
18: I just have a hard time getting into the NBA draft nowadays. I'm sorry. I can't do
6: it. You got into it before?
18: Yeah, because they were recognizable names. Like, we saw them. We were familiar with them. And it just feels like, unless you are following college basketball throughout the course of the year, it's the NCAA tournament, and that's it.
8: Two pros, LeVar Arrington, Brady Quinn, and a cup of Joe. Jonas Knox. 6 a.m. Eastern, 3 a.m. Pacific on Fox Sports Radio. 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

0: 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As we are hanging out together here, it is I, Bill Miller. A reminder, the weekend begins after this show. It's our Friday show. And that means the Fifth Hour podcast will return in all of its podcast glory. 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If you do not do that, I will tell Ferg Dog on you, and you will not be happy. All right, back to it. Time now for the riveting Who Am I game. This is where we pretend to be somebody else, as we call it the Who Am I game. I led the NFL in completion percentage twice in my career and in passer rating once. At my retirement, my career completion percentage was the highest in NFL history for any quarterback with at least 1,000 attempts or more. I famously brought my team's playbook on a Caribbean honeymoon cruise to study the offense. That's how dedicated this guy was. Who am I? Who? That is the question. What is the answer? And let's see, does anyone know the answer? Rob the Goatman says, Robbie the Birthday Blob is the answer. Femi in Minnesota is going with Paris Hilton. Perito, who I think Weedman now has learned your name, Perito. I think he's learned your name. He's going with John Elway. Very funny. What else? Chris Gwynn from DJ Spin in San Diego. I actually did radio shows with Chris Gwynn back many years ago. Don't tell anyone, though. DJ Spin. Maller prop guy's going with Bling Bling Benny as his answer. Robbie the Mariner fan going with Rob the Goatman. And I guess Rob made TMZ. Good for him. There you go. Don Juan says you are Brett Favre. That's what Don Juan says. Quincy Carter from Michael. J.J. McCarthy guessed by Analog Al. Who else do we have? Page down. Scrooge says his generation doesn't know who Paris Hilton is. Not famous. All right. Do you have an answer, Lorena?
1: I'm going to go with Michelangelo.
0: Michelangelo, great quarterback for many, many years. Played for the
1: Pirates. I really liked him.
0: Yes, big fan of his work. No, it's Chad Pennington of the Jets. Chad Pennington of the New York Jets back in the day. Hi, it's Ben Maller. 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
7: Cloudy overnight. Low temperatures will drop back in the low to mid-60s. There's just a slight chance of a shower. And maybe a sprinkle early on Friday. Otherwise, mostly cloudy in the morning and then partly sunny in the afternoon. Pleasant. High temperature up around 80. I'm Chief Meteorologist Bill Ranby from KETV News Watch 7.
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10: Here's Pedro. Hi, guys. I have an opinion. The word genius is tossed around to people that don't deserve it. But the people that put a rollerball applicator on Icy Hot were geniuses. Hopping around in the middle of the night with leg cramps, that rollerball is a game changer. To heck with Oppenheimer or Hawking.
11: Stephen Hawking, thank you for your contribution to society.
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11: I mean, I don't really ever have to use it.
10: No, I'm sore occasionally, you know, in my old advanced age now. But I don't ever want to rollerball any Icy Hot on myself. I don't like rollerballs, actually. You know what, Pedro? I disagree with this opinion. I don't like massaging things. I don't like the roller anything. I don't like when that stuff touches me. I don't like when anything touches me. Have you ever gotten a massage before?
11: No, never had a massage.
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10: 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It just hurts. Man, yeah. I have sensitive little pale, frail skin. Don't touch me with those Theraguns.
11: I can't speak to how sensitive you are to, you know,
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12: In Major League Baseball, the Rays beat the Royals 13-2. Junior Caminero had three home runs. Astros 2-1 over the Tigers. Pirates smoked the Mariners 5-1. A's beat the Giants in San Francisco 9-6. Red Sox double up the Yankees 6-3. Texas held off Toronto 6-5. The Phillies have its third straight game with a go-ahead home run in the ninth inning as they double up the Nationals 10-5. Pete Crow Armstrong had the game-winning RBI in the 10th inning as the Cubs dropped the Mets 4-3. The New York Mets also placed Marcus Semien on the 10-day injured list with a strained left hip flexor. Turkey A beat the United States in this final group stage game 3-2 with a goal in the 98th minute to secure the win. The U.S. started nine new players in this final stage game. Ashton Trusty and Sebastian Berhalter both found the back of the net. Christian Pulisic did play in the second half.
3: It's time.
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0: Well, the Hornets have decided to put away their stinger. Welcome in the beginning of another hour of the Ben Maller Show. We are in the air everywhere, blathering on as we make the feathers fly coast the coast, border to border and beyond, on the vast and beautifully powerful microphones of FSR emanating live
14: from
0: the land, not Disneyland, not Radioland, an imaginary place where listeners dwell, right here in the magic audio box, guaranteed human from the world famous Fox Sports Radio studios, where Neil from Fall River reminds us this hour made possible by our friends at Tire Rack. 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So you got that. And then I was like, okay, so I think we're good. And then no. There was this little message that came in.
1: Uno más.
0: 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So there's that. And then Paulie D., he said, hey, Ben, I'm confused on where to watch the games. And I said, how are you, Paulie D., how are you confused? This thing's been going on. He said, no, Ben, let me know. I said, you know what, Paulie D., I'm going to let you know. It's all about Fox One. The excitement of the FIFA World Cup is now streaming live. And it's got the TM in there, the trademark sign. Very important. This is trademark copy. The excitement of the FIFA World Cup is now streaming live on Fox One, the official English streaming platform. To catch every unforgettable moment, Fox One brings the action straight to your screen so you never miss a goal. Download Fox One and experience the FIFA World Cup. We talked about it earlier, but if you missed the games, we had in Group D, Turkey, or whatever it's called. Turkey, I don't know. Anyway, we used to call them Turkey when I was growing up. But they beat USA 3-2, so USA lost. They used load management. We had really my favorite game, 0-0, the Aussies. The Aussie muffed it. Australia and Paraguay tied. Nobody scored. Group D, there was that. You had the Netherlands over Tunisia, 3-1. Domination situation. The Swedes and Japan tied at 1. That was in Group F. We had the Ivory Coast. The Ivory Coast over Curaçao, 2-0. And I believe Ecuador knocked out Germany 2-1, or beat them anyway. So those are some of the scores from the World Cup. And you can watch all the games coming up later on Friday. Every day there's action. So check out the World Cup on Fox Sports 1. Or just Fox, they just call it Fox 1. They just say, Ben, it's Fox 1. Okay, that's good. So our lead this hour. Don't bury the lead, my man. We got trade action in the NBA. A little pro bouncy ball for you. Yeah, yesterday's rumor, today's reality. It's the mantra we had in the newsroom at the website I worked at back in the day. So we learned that the only professional sports team named after a flying insect, the team called the Charlotte Hornets, have decommissioned LaMelo Ball. They've said bye-bye to LaMelo Ball. They also traded someone named Josh Green to the Timberwolves for Naz Reid and a duffel bag of picks. Charlotte gets not one, not two, but three first-round pick swaps. The swap. They get one unprotected first-round pick, like many years from now, and a gaggle of second-round selections, all of those going to North Carolina. That is a good jumping-off point. Let us discuss when we have a trade. What do we do? That's right. The question. Let's go to the judges' scorecards. How do you grade the Wolves acquiring LaMelo Ball from the Hornets? So I've got Caterpillar, TikTok, and Hologram. And we will combine all of these things together, and we are going to steamroll through the overnight. That's the plan. We're going to steamroll through the overnight. So number one.
14: Number one.
0: I said number one. All right, we go right to the judges' scorecards. We don't need to look at the CompuBox stats here. We scored this Timberwolves trade for LaMelo Ball 10-7.

co-star, this guy Tim Connolly, the big executive in Minnesota, finally got his Caterpillar asphalt paver. And that's LaMelo's job. LaMelo's job is simple. You have to pave what road? The yellow brick road. So the Ant-Man and Ant-Army can sprint down it to the NBA Finals. Minnesota's been close the last couple years. They've been on the doorstep. They haven't been able to get past it. They've reworked the roster a couple of times. They got rid of Karl Anthony Towns. I mean, we know what happened to him, but I still don't rip him for that trade. The guy did nothing in playoff games in Minnesota. They made the right move there. It just worked out for the Knicks. But listen, for those of you panicking, and there are some people, anytime a trade happens, oh, my God, you gave up too much draft capital. Oh, my God. Shut up. Shut up, you lizard. For those panicking, also that the front court has now been gutted, absolutely gutted in Minnesota like a sockeye salmon, take a timeout. Timeout. Timeout on the court. Take a timeout. Stop acting like Naz Reid was Moses Malone. You might even know who that is. I got to update my references. But he's good. Right? It's to be determined if he's got a higher level. Now, it's possible in the multiverse that Naz Reid goes to Charlotte and becomes a 25-point-a-game, 12-13-rebound guy. He wasn't that in Minnesota. And I have long stated behind the powerful microphones of Fox Sports Radio, I've long stated my position that role players grow on trees. You go out to the forest and you just pick them off the trees. Right? You can always find another big lug to come in and average 12 points and 5 rebounds a game. Franchise players grow in laboratories guarded by lasers. Do you understand the difference? You want to get a role player, you go to the forest and you get your role player and just pick it off a tree. You only can get these franchise genetically modified players from laboratories. They are an endangered species. Now, is LaMelo Ball perfect? No, of course not. That's why Charlotte traded him. There's some rough edges to his game. There are. The injury bugaboo is legit. I just love the fact that the Wolves, I was concerned when they traded Julius Randle. I was like, oh, here we go. There were people that thought A-Rod would be a tight ass and they wouldn't spend any money in that ownership group. And so I love the fact that they're all in. And I obviously have no skin in the game. We do very well in Minnesota. We've got a lot of great listeners who love the Timberwolves and all that. And, yeah, so that's good stuff. That's all good stuff. I just like the fact that they're going for it, that they've decided this is the person that we need to take us over the top. You got Ant Edwards as the anchor, and then you bring in LaMelo Ball. And Ant-Man and LaMelo. Now, they should click, if you look at an iPad, they should click like Smucker's PB&J, right? Yeah, just sending Minnesota on a deep finals run and all that. Again, you get out the Caterpillar asphalt paver and LaMelo paving the yellow brick road and all that. So they should be peanut butter and jelly, PB&J is what they should be. Of course, this is why they play the games. It always looks good on a tablet. Then you actually have to play the games. And life gets involved, money gets involved, women get involved, and all kinds of crazy stuff happens. All right, now, page two. So focusing on the losing side of the ledger, we go to the Charlotte side. Here's the question. What galaxy, serious question, what galaxy brain logic produced this LaMelo Ball trade from the Hornets side of things? So we'd mentioned this in a previous episode of the show, that this was likely to happen in the next 48 hours. It happened probably 6 hours after we got done with the radio show, if not less time than that. I would love to see, I don't know about you, I would love to see the flow chart on the LaMelo Ball trade, the Venn diagram. Show me the math on this. Because essentially the Hornets have exercised the church of LaMelo. He's the fallen angel. He's the fallen angel. And Brandon Miller and Con Knipple, one of the great names of all time, Con Knipple and Brandon Miller, generic Brandon Miller and Con Knipple, are now the chosen disciples at the church in Charlotte. They're the ones being put on a pedestal here as the co-stars above the marquee, above the marquee. And so it's more likely than not that the Hornets looked at LaMelo and said, fun player, exciting, sell some tickets, put some stats up, however, not functional for our new vision. Our new vision, we're not building a franchise around the TikTok algorithm.

0: Why not? Now, they're also they're going to keep Coby White around, so he's going to stick around there. He played very well coming over, former Chicago Bull and all that. And they have Naz Reid, who's at this point a glue guy, who will get a chance to do a bit more in North Carolina. Now, as for the hoarding of the draft picks, which many of the Poindexter crowd love, I say yawn is what I say. Just yawn. I'm not into pick humping. I am not, right? Pick humping often leads to the perpetual whirlpool of mediocrity. Right? You're just mediocre. You're just waiting to catch some kind of magical pixie dust that usually not out there. And if you never cash those picks in for proven talent, you're doing something wrong. And draft picks are a renewable resource. Every year, you get assigned more draft picks, right? So you always have those in your back pocket. There's new ones that come along. And the good teams routinely trade them away to improve the roster. They are a tool in the toolbox. You don't have to keep all your tools. You can trade them in for some other tools, and you don't have to be called the tool bag. All right, final point. To La La Land we go, where the once proud Laker franchise, they haven't won anything since Kobe. Well, the Lakers went out. They had a lot of fanfare. They signed a former number one overall.
1: Number one!
0: Last offseason. How's that working out? Well, now, a year later, we have now been told the Lakers have no intention of keeping DeAndre Ayton on the roster past this summer. That is if he opts in to his $8.1 million player option for next season. DeAndre Ayton has that decision to make. If he does opt in, the Lakers will excommunicate him from the franchise. The question, it was only 1 year. What went wrong for center DeAndre Ayton with the Lakers? So this was a lap dance at the Deja Vu Lounge is what this was. The same thing that went sour in Phoenix and started rotting in Portland happened here. The Suns questioned the motivation, the motor of DeAndre Ayton. The Blazers also questioned that part of his game. And the Lakers are like, hey, this guy's on island time. He's on island time. He's not on, you know, that's what like Dorco the comedian's on, island time. And so DeAndre just doesn't have that extra level. And at some point, he is the common denominator. Now, that'll be his third NBA team that wants nothing to do with him. And every stop, it's the same movie. It starts out with the razzmatazz. Oh, this guy's so talented. He's got the gift of the gods. He's got the height. He's got the body type, the whole thing. Oh, my God, big frame, soft touch. Unfortunately, he's got a much softer backbone, which is a problem because that's when the games begin. And DeAndre Ayton is the only number one overall pick who looks like a heavyweight and plays like he's auditioning for Featherweight Fridays. His resume, if you dig deep enough, is a hologram. It is a hologram. It looks impressive until you get close. There is no there with DeAndre. And there's always another sucker. So whether he opts in or does not opt in, someone will take him. I'm worried my Clippers will take him because that's the kind of guy they add to their team. I do not want him on the Clips, but that's what I'm thinking is going to happen. But DeAndre, he did not just fall out of the good graces of the Lakers. He ended up on Luka's naughty list. Yeah, like a malfunctioning elf on the shelf. He ended up there, DeAndre Ayton. So Luka, apparently, if you believe these reports behind the scenes, your palace intrigue, Luka Doncic is not convinced that he's the answer, because he's not. Struggling, DeAndre Ayton with the game on the line, all of a sudden had hands of stone, the work ethic, legendarily bad. So they've now got to hope that he doesn't opt in, and if he does opt in, the Lakers have to find a sucker to take him, so we'll see if they can find a team. If not, they can always call 1-800-GOT-JUNK, and they'll pick up DeAndre Ayton and haul him away. And so now Doncic is supposedly pushing skinny jeans Rob Pelinka, who I guess has lifetime employment for an A-list center. Unfortunately, there haven't been any real A-list centers in the NBA since the 1990s, So I don't think Hakeem Olajuwon is going to walk through that door. So or Shaquille O'Neal, good luck on that. So the names that they're wishing for are people like Walker Kessler and Jalen Duren, who had the greatest choke job in playoff history for the Pistons, and players like that, players like that. All right, it is the Ben Maller Show. If you would like to be part, you can join us right now, 877-996-6369. You don't have to call. There's no pressure. And some of you say, when's the next newbie night? We'll have one. Maybe next week. Could have a newbie night. Who knows? But in the meantime, if you want to be part, 877-99 on Fox. Also on X, at Ben Maller. That's at Ben Maller. You can be part of the Festivus of Talk as we work our way through the overnight. Later this hour, we have the Insta Trivia. Also, Maller to the third degree. And at some point, we'll have the Play of the Night, which is always exciting. So
1: we must do that.
0: No follow-up for you. No follow-up for you, which I'm generally thinking that's a sign you got stuff to hide. That's a sign you got stuff to hide. We'll get to that. And give me the money. Give me the money. What is that all about? We'll go there as well. And we will do it next. However, it is the A block, and is there a leprechaun in the building? What hour is it? Let's see.
1: I can smell him.
2: Suntan lotion.
0: He's squawking about suntan lotion. 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
18: These guys are sick, man.
19: There's only so many stakes when you get to the third games now with the new tiebreaker. With the tiebreakers no longer being goal differential, so many teams have not just clinched, but clinched number one overall in their group, and there's a lot of games that just don't matter. Mexico's game. Hey, Mexico! Mexico's game didn't matter at all. Right? Did not matter. This was a marquee game for FIFA to put on here, one of the host nations in a primetime window on a Wednesday night, and the game mattered zero. Zero. So you're going to see more games like this. You're going to start seeing in the next few days as this, the third round of games get going with all these teams, the big name teams, the big teams we expect to win the World Cup. The more games we see that they have with no stakes, I'm telling you, this will be the last time we have a World Cup that has this kind of tiebreaker, that's about playing the head-to-head and not about the goal differential, or something different if they don't want to do goal differential, but something else where you're going to make at least some of the third games matter. At least you have to have some kind of hope, where even if it's, hey, going in, if we win by 5 goals and they lose by 4, hey, we're getting it. Okay, at least you have something to hold on to it and not just the flat out you're eliminated. You're moving on. They're not going to have it because the TV, it's going to affect TV ratings, overall impact of the tournament, but mainly those television ratings of, hey, when you have a game that really doesn't matter, is it going to be a thing? And you don't want to have a tournament overall that has the optic of, well, this week of games are irrelevant. I don't need to watch the games this week. You already have enough trouble with the NBA during season going.
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0: It is the Ben Maller Show. It is I, Bill Miller. We are here all night, every night. Next hour, the lame jokes of the week. The Comedy Club opens up. These are listener-submitted jokes. So you think you're funny? Let's see what you got. That'll be coming up next hour, about an hour from now, give or take. And our friend Billy from Hollywood, Florida will check in. Better known by his stage name. You know him, you love him. Weed Man Hippie. So he'll be with us next hour. In the meantime, 877-99 on Fox. That's 877-996-6369. If you'd like to be part of the live radio program, you can join the Festivus of Talk. You can also send a message in under the cover of the social media world. We use X a lot during the live show, so if you want to say hello on X, at Ben Maller. Make sure to follow that account, M-A-L-L-E-R.
1: Hey, Ben, that's how at... you doing?
0: Hi, Anthony. Hey, Anthony, you know where Helmet Man is? We haven't heard from Helmet Man in a while. I heard he called some Dodger propaganda show, but I guess he's alive still. Hasn't called our show in a while. Anyway, if you'd like to be part on X, at Ben Maller, you can say hello to Lorena, FSR Tech Queen.
2: Hi, Bill.
0: There she is right there. Don't talk to me. And Brianna is in the producer's chair. BrieDenise26. That's BrieDenise26. Your comments can and will be used against you in the court of sports radio, so please act accordingly. All right, back to it. And a late night drug tester writes in. He says it's been it's the year of Gunner. He says first 5 years at Walmart. He said, and then Timberwolves winning the offseason and a championship run for the Carolina Panthers. I must have, maybe I was in a coma when the Panthers went on a championship run. Didn't they lose to the Rams? Oh, they covered the spread, so that's really what matters there. They covered the spread. Ferg Dog writes in, he says, hey, Ben, I've got a fun fact about tonight's producer, Bree. Did you know she went to college in my fair city? No wonder Fullerton is only second to one in smarts. There you go. Fullerton is second to one in smarts. Because he wrote it, that must be true. He says, I mean, literally. Fullerton comes in behind only Irvine for being the smartest community in the entire state of California. So that's Fullerton propaganda from Ferg Dog. Kyle writes in, he says, the Timberwolves needed one final baller to get over the top and landed Mello. F. Wemby and SGA, it goes through the Twin Cities now. Yeah. Now, does LaMelo, you posted a photo. Does he have any room left for tattoos? I don't know that he has any room left. He's running out of space here. He's going to have to go like Birdman and put some on his forehead and like the back of his head and just completely go for it. Jay writes in, or John writes in, he says, Ant-Man and with Melo, now the best backcourt in the league, and OKC and the Spurs are on notice. Now, you know what the term best means, right? What does the term best mean? That is correct. As good as all the rest. Jeremy in Minnesota says, Ben, my heart is full of love. Listening to the greatest opening hour monologue. There you go. He said, made my night. Now if we can go get a power forward. Don't get greedy. Don't get greedy. Steve says, Ben, do you think that the Team USA can lose to Bosnia-Herzegovina? Absolutely, Steve. Absolutely. If the goaltender has the wrong breakfast, right, that game is in Northern California, right? But that game is on Wednesday afternoon time on the West Coast, early evening on the East Coast. And all you need is the goaltender who has the eggs. He wants the eggs scrambled. The eggs come out. They're not cooked the right way. And all of a sudden, you've got a problem. All of a sudden, you got a problem. And that's it. That's it. What else do we have? Let's see. Can't read that. Let's go to the phones. Let's take a call or two. It is a call-in radio show. And let's say hello to Anthony, who's in Louisiana. Hello, Anthony.
1: Hey, Ben. How you doing?
0: If I was any better, Anthony, I would be a Hornet, but not a Charlotte Hornet, because they lost LaMelo Ball in that trade.
1: Yeah, he's in Minnesota.
0: Is that right? Can we send that out on X or something? Apparently the Melo Ball is now in Minnesota. We need to send that out.
2: Do you have your speakerphone on?
1: Hey, cuz.
2: It sounds a little echoey, Anthony.
0: Yeah.
1: Hey, cuz.
2: Hey,
0: he doesn't care.
2: Is your
0: he does not want to be distracted.
2: On?
0: He, Lorena, no. you want a man that has tunnel vision. He's got tunnel vision. He's focused on you. He's not worried about how crappy the call sounds. He's not worried about anything else. He is focused on you because you're a cuz. That's why. I'm not a cuz.
1: No, I'm not on speakerphone. I'm on my regular. I'm on my cell phone, but I'm not on speakerphone.
0: Now, that's not an Obama phone, is it? Like hollering James? That's a, is that, or is that an Obama phone?
1: No, it's an iPhone.
3: Yes, we can.
0: love it. Love it. Love it.
1: We see Lorena.
2: Why, thank you. I hope to have a good weekend, too. I will be driving to Sacramento.
0: Oh, that's a long drive.
1: You have a safe trip.
2: Thank you. I appreciate the well wishes. I'm going to stop and get pea soup.
0: Oh, Anderson, be careful.
1: And I said, hey.
0: Be careful where you go to, because I think a lot of those places closed, the pea soup place.
2: Not the one on the 5.
0: Are you sure? Because the one on in Buellton, that's been closed
2: that
0: for a couple
2: is
0: years
2: done.
0: Now.
2: Yeah,
0: that's
2: so
0: gone.
2: I will
0: is
2: eat the
0: one
2: pea
0: in,
2: soup as long as I possibly can.
0: Is the one in San Diego still open? In like Oceanside,
2: sure.
0: There was an Anderson pea soup. Used to go. It's an old roadside place on the West Coast, and a lot of them closed.
2: They got the only best a couple bathrooms.
0: Well, no, Bucky's has the best.
2: I've never
0: bathrooms.
2: Been to a Boosie's. It's hard to say.
0: Oh, that's you've never still. I've already been.
4: Nice
0: to,
4: beaver.
0: What have I been to? Two. Yeah, I've been to one in South Carolina. And
2: that's two more than me.
0: The one in Dayton, and there is a rumor that at some point this year, I will make a pilgrimage to Arizona. To go to the latest Buc-ee's that opened up in Goodyear, Arizona, which is a spring training town outside Phoenix, and may make the road trip over there. To have a Maller meet and greet at Buc-ee's. Of course, they'd have to pay for that, and I don't think they're willing to pay for that. Let's go back to calls. It is a call. It's always about the man. Oh, by the way, before we get to the calls, we got the play of the night. The play of the night. Now, what is the play of the night? I don't even know what the play of the night is. Let's hit
2: I'll
0: that
2: show
0: button.
2: You.
0: We'll find out what it is. Here, hit that button right there. I'll find out.
5: Under the crossbar.
0: All right. I guess that was some guy for Ecuador that scored. Is that I like that we have to guess like that play of the
2: yeah,
0: night. So apparently it was some guy. I don't know. I just the first time I ever heard it. And that is the play of the night. The play of the night from Tire Rack for over 40 years. 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Back to the calls we go. Dusty is in New York City, allegedly. Hello, Dusty. Welcome. Dusty? I don't hear Dusty. Dusty
2: hello.
0: Is gone. Dusty, where did he go? Let's say hello to Ace in Cincinnati. Hello, Ace. Welcome.
2: This seems a little odd.
0: All right, now, if we take another call and it's not there, we're not going to take any calls the rest of the hour. Let's try Aaron in Omaha. If this call does not work, we're going to stop taking calls for the rest of the hour. That's the amount of pressure that's on Aaron to say hello. So if he doesn't say hello, we're not going to take any more calls the rest of the hour. Hello, Aaron in Omaha.
6: Man, I'm feeling the pressure right now.
0: He's alive! He's alive! There's another human being alive on the radio! Hello, Aaron. How's
6: Omaha?
0: Hey,
6: how we doing, man? I got a take on this whole Turkey A thing. Are you ready to hear it?
0: All right, we got a hot take here. It's not Turkey, it's Turkey A. Hey, hey. Yeah, what's your take?
6: I mean, you know, this brings me back. I think it was like 10, 15 years ago when there was a big push to stop calling Native Americans Indians. And everybody I knew, I'm from the Midwest, us Americans were stubborn, right? Everyone's like, no, I know that's what we're supposed to say, but that's not what I'm going to say. And that's what this whole situation reminds me of. We're lazy, stubborn Americans. We're too lazy to use our blinker. We're too lazy to take the stairs. And now we're too lazy to change one syllable in a word. Come on, guys, be better.
0: Oh, so rather than say just don't change the name of your country, it's hey, blame the Americans. You're blame the American guy. All right, is that what you are?
6: Blame the American guy. This is what they've called themselves. This is what they've been calling themselves. Now they're just.
0: I don't know. When I was in school, it was they called. I learned the countries of the world, and they said it was Turkey. That's what they said. So I mean, I guess
6: well,
0: it changed
6: I think you
0: at some
6: from
0: point.
6: An American. teacher, probably.
0: Well, how else would I learn, sir? I grew up in America. I went to American schools. How else would I have learned? Like, what is the other way to learn that?
6: God forbid. God forbid we respect other countries, right? Am I right?
0: Yes, I don't respect Turkey. I don't, because I call them Turkey. I don't. I mean, in fact, I'm going to go eat turkey today. I'm going to have a turkey sandwich to honor Turkey beating the U.S. is what I'm going to do. So that's it.
6: All right. Well, one thing we can agree on, go USA. Go USA.
0: There you go. All right. That's anti-American guy. You're all a bunch of dumb Americans. That's that guy. That's his hot take. All right. Let's keep it going. Let's say hello to Andrew in Bakersfield. Hello, Andrew. Welcome.
4: We'd like to welcome you to the Ben Maller Show as I walk the streets of Bakersfield. Hey, Ben, I got something to say to Pochettino, if you'll permit me.
0: Nah, I don't think I need that.
4: Pochettino, you should have started Pulisic. Even though Lawless won't say it, I will. You should have started him. You could have made it up by putting him in at the beginning of the second half. You missed that one, too. Take off the blinders, Pochettino. Let him run. Let him fly. And that's for three of the best soccer coaches, Larry Draylock from Brazil, Skip Jarvis, and John Peterson.
0: That's your take? Is this like lukewarm take night on the show?
4: He should have started him.
0: Yeah. Did you not hear the beginning of the show?
4: Yeah, I agree with you in that.
0: Oh, okay. So that you agreed with my take. Why didn't you say, hey, Ben, that you really nailed it on that opening monologue? Well, you really nailed it. You could have said that, you know.
4: Pochettino could have started all the right players, except he should have started Pulisic. That's my take.
0: Yeah, okay. Are you going to stay by that take? What do you think about Turkey or Turkey? What do you think? Is it Turkey? Or you say Turkey, I say Turkey. Is that how we do it? No?
4: I would just, where did the bird called Turkey, how did it get named that?
0: I don't know. Okay, thank you. Go away. All right. It's one of those nights. It's one of those nights. Absolutely spine tingling.
2: What's the moon like tonight?
0: I'm sure there's something going on. I'm sure there was something somewhere. All right. Well, never a good sign. As someone that's been in the radio business my entire life, it's never a good sign when you're interviewing someone and they say no follow-up questions. It puts you in a very awkward situation, and I'll tell you why. Because typically, in the yin and the yang of an interview, it's read and react. That's typically how it goes. You ask a question. The person answers the question, and then you react to what they say, and you have a follow-up question. So this story will not go away. The Giants, I'm sure they didn't think that this would be the story out of Pride Night. It's still got legs all these days later here. People still freaking out over this. The Giants, you got everyone's upset. And I wonder if these things are really, like, all these theme nights, are we even worth it at this point? Maybe it is, maybe it's not. Larry Bear, who's, I guess, got lifetime employment with the Giants. The guy's been there forever. Big CEO of the Giants. So he went on the propaganda station, not our station, the propaganda station for the Giants. And the people hosting the show, from what I read, were barred from asking any follow-up question about, I guess, he gave some prepared statement that was, I'm assuming, heavily vetted by a bunch of lawyers about the Giants' position. This guy, Larry Bear, and then the guys who did the radio show who had him on were not allowed to have any follow-up. It was a prepared statement. A prepared statement. It's going to the California Post, not the New York Post. The California Post tossing that out. So, we'll see. The only team in baseball that does not have Pride Night, the Texas Rangers. That's it. They're the only one. Every other team does it, and it's becoming a political issue these days, a big political issue. All right, it is the Ben Maller Show. We've got Maller to the third degree. That is straight ahead after this riveting segment of calls. Now you know why consultants don't want calls. Here's the Insta Trivia. Here we go, Insta Trivia. Blank was the worst hitter in Major League Baseball from May 1st to June 16th based on OPS, and has now been the top hitter in baseball from June 17th to present, so the last, like, 9 days or whatever, based on OPS. So this guy's the worst hitter in baseball. And then now he's been the top hitter in baseball since June 17th. That is the Insta Trivia. The answer, we'll get to it, and we will do it next. However, it is the B block. Blockity, blockity, blockity. And what hour is it? Let's see here. 1 hour. What are we looking at here?
5: Number two.
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14: Who is Joe?
8: LeVar Arrington, Brady Quinn, and Jonas Knox.
15: Well, first off, I think yesterday's news, most people probably found surprising. I don't know. I tried to mention this before. There was an element of Redden Sorsby's case that wasn't a slam dunk for him to get in the supplemental draft. I think everyone assumed that was going to be the case. And depending on how he was going to go about applying for it, it didn't necessarily fit the criteria of other players who'd gone in the supplemental draft in the past. So that news, I think, was surprising to a lot of people when they saw it. But we're venturing into, you know, in some ways, new territory here with how he's been treated and how they were looking at his specific case as opposed to players in the past who've applied for this.
16: The NFL, in their statement to Sorsby, and it's a long one, they basically sort of called out the handling of it, the timeliness of it, you know, the infractions themselves were mentioned, all of that. And, you know, they pointed out Roger Goodell saying it's a privilege, not a right, so on and so forth. And I just wonder if it wasn't such a circus between the lawyers and the public, you know, backing of him from Texas Tech and all that. I wonder if we're not at this point to where they just decide we're not holding a supplemental draft.
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9: 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Now, this is Western Conference here. Spurs and Thunder, then it's the Nuggets, then it's the Timberwolves, and then Lakers far down at five. 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
31: 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Goodbye.
0: It is the Ben Maller Show. You're locked and loaded here all night, every night. This is not just a radio show. We are YouTube influencers, just like the Paul brothers, unless we're not. Check out the Ben Maller Show. It's on the YouTube. You can not watch it live, but on demand during the day. You can watch Maller monologues. 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The Ben Maller Show YouTube page. Thank you, thank you, thank you.
2: I like the sausage.
0: I love hearing the voice of the great Karen Kay, who worked here many years ago. Time now for the payoff on the Insta Trivia. And here it is. So blank was, fill in the blank. Blank was the worst hitter in baseball from May 1st to June 16th. Based on OPS, and has been the top hitter in baseball since June 17th till today, based again on OPS. So a 180-degree turnaround. That is the question. What is the answer? George Springer, guessed by Mr. Irrigation, the cheating Astro. Robbie the Mariner fan from King Rory.
32: Wrong.
0: Lean and Mean Robbie. Byron Buxton from Femi in Minnesota. The birthday dumper. Robbie, look at that, man.
32: Wrong.
0: Having a good time. Justin in Cincinnati from Robbie, the Mariner fan. What else do we have? Let's see, page down. Willie Randolph from DJ Spin. We've got the Cookie Monster from Viva Las Vicky. That's his answer. Don Juan says Pete Crow Armstrong. Willie Mays Hayes from Doug in Korea. What do we have here? James says, I like my turkey with cranberry jelly. Okay, very funny. Okay.
2: Yummy.
0: You have an answer, Lorena?
2: Yeah, I'm going to go with Ty Cobb.
0: Oh, they named the Cobb salad after
2: my
0: Ty
2: Cobb.
0: My
2: favorite salad.
0: A lot of people don't know that because I made it up. The correct answer is Dansby Swanson of the Cubbies. Dansby Swanson. Where's my guy, Yefimi? Where's Tree in Chicago, Dansby Swanson? Here we go.
21: It's Maller.
0: How about that?
21: To the third degree. This is when Big Ben gets grilled.
0: And now a woman whose life changed in amazing ways thanks to the Mailbag podcast, unless it didn't. Our friend Bree. with Maller to the third degree. It kind of rhymes. Hello, Brianna.
1: Hey, what's up? Okay, Ben, there was some on-field drama between Shohei Ohtani and Dalton rushing during the last Dodgers game in Minnesota. Ben, do you think Shohei deciding to call his own pitches due to the lapse of communication between the two was the right call?
0: Well, the Dodgers won the game, so, okay, they won. I just love that Dalton rushing is he's such a pest. He's not only upsetting the opposition, he's upsetting his own teammates. It's just freaking great. I love that he's such an annoyance. And he's a decent player. He's not a great player. He's had a lot of opportunity because Will Smith was hurt and all that. It's Shohei's world, Bree. He can do whatever the F he wants. He can bet on 18 parlays. It doesn't matter. I don't care. Next!
1: There have been a few rumors swirling that the Claw Kawhi time management Leonard might be headed back to Toronto for a Raptors reunion. Do you see that happening, Ben?
0: Hey, I'm fine. I'll drive him to the airport. It sounds like the Clippers want to keep him. I'll drive. If you want to go back to Toronto, send us some poutine. Send us some of those great cheese doodle things from Vancouver, and I'm good. I know that's not Toronto, but I'm fine. Next!
1: A ton of media heads are coming to the defense of Caitlin Clark after that flagrant foul by Alyssa Thompson. Ben, do you think this is an overreaction?
0: No, like the WNBA, I don't watch the WNBA, so I'm the wrong guy to ask, but it does. I saw the clip. How could you miss the clip? I don't think it's an overreaction. Like, you talk about Dalton rushing. She's the most hated woman in the WNBA. She's the top player. How'd we do?
1: You passed, Ben.
0: I passed with an A. I didn't just pass.
1: A minus.
0: No, A plus, plus, plus.
8: 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The Odd Couple with Rob Parker and Kelvin Washington. 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
7: Cloudy overnight, low temperatures will drop back in the low to mid-60s. There's just a slight chance of a shower. And maybe a sprinkle early on Friday, otherwise mostly cloudy in the morning and then partly sunny in the afternoon. Pleasant, high temperature up around 80. I'm Chief Meteorologist Bill Ranby from KETV News Watch 7.
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24: We are in the NIL era, where it has never been easier to flip teams. It has never been easier to acquire players. It has never been more accessible to watch film to watch a player, to say, that player's good, that player will fit in our system, and then acquire that player. Gone are the days where all the previous success mattered so much to the point of your recruitment. It still matters, but it does not matter as much as it does. What matters is money and dollars and evaluation and development. And it has never, ever been easy to go from having your team being average to then making them really good, or having your team going from bad to making them very competitive. It has never been easier. Indiana won a national championship, everybody. When I ask somebody, what are your expectations for Nebraska football if there were to be a 2014 college football playoff? And you go, well, you know, they haven't been top 25 since 2013, or they haven't been able to have this success in this decade. I don't give a damn about the past. And Nebraska football has invested enough resources, whether it be through coaching, or whether it be through acquisition of players, or whether it be through facilities, or whether it be through nutrition, to year in and year out be one of the best 24 teams in the country. The bar to make the college football playoff is not that high when it's 2014. I don't agree at all with making the college football playoff two every 6 years. It's a 2014 playoff. Viewing it from the macro perspective, Nebraska is good, invest enough to be in the top 24 year in and year out.
15: Middays with Matt. 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KOZN Bellevue, Omaha, Council Bluffs. 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
9: Turkey gets the win 3-2 in the United States' last group stage game. Austin Trusty and Sebastian Berhalter found the back of the net for Team USA, but Turkey were in the 98th minute to secure the win. Christian Pulisic did play in the second half. The other half of Group D, Australia and Paraguay, ended in a scoreless draw. Australia moving on to the round of 32. Ivory Coast beat Curacao 2-0. Ecuador with a 2-1 comeback win over Germany. Ecuador advances to the round of 32. Germany was already secured in that spot. The Netherlands won Group F with a 3-1 win over Tunisia. They will play Morocco in the knockout round. Japan, second in Group F after a 1-1 draw with Sweden. Japan will play Brazil. Sweden also advances. It's now locked in that the United States will play Bosnia in the knockout round. Pecor Armstrong had the game-winning RBI as the Cubs beat the Mets 4-3.
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advocating for term limits, but it's not politics, or is it? Welcome in the beginning of another hour of the Ben Maller Show. We are in the air everywhere. Tongues wagging as we are floating on air. Coast to coast, border to border and beyond. On the vast and spiffingly powerful microphones of FSR emanating live from the nest as we hang out with the night owls. These are our people. Guaranteed human. 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You see, that's how that works. It's the disclosure thing. You got to mention that, and we mention it. Now, Queen Roxanne, she's in Denver at the airport there in Denver, and she's trying to watch all these football games, so she's checking that out, and said, it's Fox One. See, that's where it's at. And she's nodding her head. Hoosier Bill's nodding his head there. Yeah, that's it. That's Fox. That's what you need to say. And Sir Smokes a lot. Yeah, Fox One. The excitement of the FIFA World Cup is now streaming live on Fox One. Yes, the official English streaming platform to catch every unforgettable moment. Fox One brings the action straight to your screen so you never miss a goal. Download Fox One and experience the FIFA World Cup. We saw load management by Team USA. The most American thing you could do is load management in the World Cup. Nine of the players were rested. Nine of the regulars were rested by Team USA. Of course, they lost at the very end to Turk A. What up, A? That's Turkey. There you go. They're losers. They lost. They're out, even though they won. So Team USA advances. They'll be playing on Hump Day this next week here on Wednesday against Bosnia-Herzegovina. So good luck on that. And we pause the commercials. We'll get back to that. We pause the commercials for a content break right now. And our lead this hour, talking baseball. Well, kind of. Loosely talking about baseball. As the labor negotiations continue, how soon before somebody says the players are threatening to not show up to the World Series because they're going to get locked out and there'll be no deal and all this other stuff. So that's down the line. But the Major League Baseball Ownership Group has issued a new proposal in the court of public opinion. Yes, they've proposed new restrictions. You see this at all? New restrictions on free agent contracts as part of the salary cap framework, the guidelines, the ongoing labor negotiations with the players' union. So if you didn't hear about this, perhaps not. I see Stevie Meatball said, I heard about it. Well, some of the details, I'm not going to give you all because a lot of it's really boring. The key stuff, most free agent contracts for players signing with new teams would be capped, term limits, at 5 years,
re-signing with the team that you started with, that would go up to 6 years. Contracts would be limited to 15% of the cap, meaning that if you're the top player, like Shohei Ohtani, in down the line, obviously you'd be grandfathered in, 15%, that's all you get, 15%. So that means that if you have two players who are that good, you're going to give them 30% of your salary cap, and that's it now in the first year, and 16% for re-signing. There's a lot of numbers here. In theory, this would block mega, mega, mega contracts with heavy deferrals, such as Juan Soto, the 15-year. I still can't believe 15 years. That's wild. 15 years, $765 million. The biggest contract in baseball he got with the Mets. Major League Baseball would also, but wait, there's more, would also allow for earlier free agency, 1 year earlier for players who have reached the age of 30. Well, that's nice of them. They'd raise the minimum salary for players within 2 years of service time from $780,000, which, oh, by the way, is rich. If you're making $780,000, you're wealthy where I come from, and they'd raise it to $1 million. And the league claims that just seven players would have exceeded the proposed max on the salary, and 98% of free agent contracts would be unaffected by all of this. So that is a good jumping off point. Let us discuss the question. What are the Major League Baseball owners? Okay, what are the Major League Baseball owners really saying with this latest proposal to the union? So I've got student loan, blender, and McRib. And we will combine all of these things together. And we are going to go down to assault your eardrums is what we're going to do.

have spent decades, and I'm not exaggerating, literally decades, proving they have zero self-control, the top-end owners in that sport. And might I add that the people at the bottom, they have too much self-control. So you've got a lot that have too much self-control and then a few teams that have no self-control. And so they're saying, like, listen, we got some guys here that just they can't stop spending the cash. So we want you, the players, to help us install seatbelts. Boy, I don't want a seatbelt. Well, you got to put a seatbelt in. That's the way it is. They love these top-level teams, love deferrals so much. How much? They love them so much that they are literally paying guys who the guys will get paid into the 2040s for things they're doing here in the 2020s. Think about that. Like, there are guys who are going to get paid till 2043 and beyond. They should just call this the Shohei Ohtani Rule 2.0. Deferred money is baseball's version of the student loan crisis. That's what it is. Congratulations, you've got your degree. You will now be in debt the rest of your life. And even if you die, you're still in debt, right? You go bankrupt. You're still got to pay that money. You're the sucker. But hey, you have that nice little degree. Congratulations. That's essentially where we are. Right? The Dodgers and the Mets figured out time travel accounting. That's what it is, time travel accounting. Instead of innovating, the league wants to outlaw the cheat code. They want to get rid of it. Now, the aristocrats, they swear that shorter contracts will actually help players. And again, this is another thing where the low information fan says, you're absolutely right. Man, is that a great take. Of course, you completely ignore that side of the aisle, completely ignores that guys will have to re-enter free agency during the decline years. And these 10, 15-year contracts in baseball are always loss leaders. You're really paying for 5 or 6 years, and if you get anything extra past year 6 or 7, it's all gravy. It's extra gravy is what it is. There's no way that Juan Soto, who's already got back problems, is going to be good 10 years from now. Stop. Even Ohtani is not going to be good at the end of his contract. That's just the way this stuff works. And that's it. And the owners, they've got this golden goose. The baseball owners have this golden goose. They would prefer to exchange it for a golden cow. Moo! Moo! Yeah, they want that study milk. No surprises. No surprises. They want an NFL. Baseball wants an NFL cap without opening the books. How do you do that? The NFL's screwed in that department. The Green Bay Packers really ruined it for the NFL as a publicly owned team. And as a result, the finances of the NFL are made public every single year. How much TV money they get, you can do the math. It's divided by 32, so everyone gets the same amount of national TV money, et cetera, et cetera, et cetera. Baseball, though, they're not going down that road. If you won't show the receipts, stop crying poverty. Right? The entire tug of war is a pointless endeavor unless there's a will to do it. If the owners say, listen, we have 15 of the 30 members of the cartel that lost serious money, the players will be like, okay, let's see the books. Let's see the Pirates and the Athletics and the Tampa Bay Rays and all these tightwad teams. Let's look at the numbers. Let's have an independent audit of the books. They will never do that because the ugly truth is these teams are all making money. They might not be making a lot of money. They're making money. And they always sell for more the next time than they do originally. There's no one losing money owning a Major League Baseball team. It's not happening. All right, furthermore, to New York we go. We mentioned the Mets with Juan Soto. Well, the Met fans are not happy. They're calling for the general manager, David Stearns, to be given the whack job. Get out of here, you wackadoodle. Get out of here. And the team currently in last place, looking up at the tuckus of the Marlins and the Nationals with that natitude, the Phillies and the Atlanta Braves. Tommy and Atlanta's Atlanta Braves. Team's in last place in the National League East. The roster blows. The pitching's no good. They got two guys who put up empty numbers, although they've both been hurt, Juan Soto and

0: Francisco Lindor. Then you had Major League Baseball insider Ken Rosenthal, who entered the chat playing devil's advocate, saying that the fans should be careful. The Met fans should be careful what they wish for, saying that the sport is not teeming with general manager types. So the question, thumbs up or thumbs down? Thumbs up, thumbs down. Does GM David Stearns deserve to lose his job with the Mets? So I am going thumbs up, up, up, up, and away. Yes, Stearns deserves the heat. All those degrees. Oh, what a brainiac. Harvard, Yard, Columbia. And what does that get you, having all that academia? Forget King Midas. David Stearns is King Minus for the New York Metropolitans. He put this roster together. He tossed all the pieces into a blender and hit puree. They had a little puree there. And now he wants credit for making a nice smoothie. Well, look at the smoothie I made. He put the Mets roster, tore it apart. Now, they underachieved last year. I get it. You don't get unlimited mulligans just because your resume has a lot of ink from the Ivy League. This is not miniature golf here, okay? You're not giving out endless mulligans. Getting rid of longtime anchors. The Polar Bear, Pete Alonso, fan favorite. Brandon Nimmo, seems like he's playing pretty well. And even Jeff McNeil to some degree. Getting rid of those guys, that was not malpractice. The fact that you replace them with a bunch of banana slugs, that's the problem. And I'm not even a Mets fan. But unfortunately, I'm surrounded everywhere I go. I got family that's Mets fans. I got people that work here that are Mets fans. In return, smartest guy in the room, Harvard and Columbia, acquired Marcus Semien, who sucks. He's injured again. They acquired Freddy Peralta from the Brewers, who's another Milwaukee mirage, guys that pitch well in Milwaukee, and then when they get to big league teams in big cities, they can't handle it. Freddy Peralta is broken down. They also have a couple of ghosts. Jorge Polanco, I believe, is there. And Luis Robert Jr., former Chicago White Sox, these guys have hardly played. Stearns is the common denominator in all this. Right? Now, supposedly the Mets got rid of Alonso, Nimmo, and McNeil because they were Republicans. And the guys Soto and Lindor didn't like their politics, so they wanted to get rid of them, and they replaced them with guys, I guess, that align with them. They just can't hit a curveball, which is a bit of a problem. So that's the pattern, and at some point, trust the process becomes trust the excuse, and the Mets are about out of them. As far as Ken Rosenthal, of course he's not going to say something negative about a general manager. Who do you think feeds Ken Rosenthal all of those rumors? It's agents and general managers. You don't derail the gravy train. Choo-choo! Yeah, of sources. However, now that train right now is off the tracks, and in football they'd say bring in the Turk. Bring in the Turk. Middle of the night, bring in the Turk. Stearns needs the little tap on the shoulder. Tap, tap! Bye-bye, as Dick and Dayton would say. All right, now, last thing. To the voting booth we go. Surprise, surprise, surprise. Blue Jays utility infielder Ernie Clement is your top vote-getter. Led all American League players in phase one of the All-Star voting. Despite Toronto sitting with a losing record mid-season after winning the American League pennant last year, they've underachieved this year. The fan base has powered Ernie Clement to the top spot ahead of Aaron Judge and all the big stars, the big dumper in Seattle, all these guys. Now, some of them are not playing well this year or hurt, but still. Now, some pundits are saying, this is not good for baseball. You should not have Ernie Clement of Toronto as the top vote getter. So the question, Ernie Clement leading all-star voting in the American League for the Blue Jays is a mockery or magic? Mockery or magic? That's the question. So I am going to be Benny Brightside on this, and let me tell you why. All right, Ernie Clement, the fact that he's leading the all-star voting is not a mockery. It is not. It is pure magic. This is the biggest overnight miracle since the McRib. By the way, the McRib's back. A Disney-rejected underdog. essentially, right? That's the story. It's like, well, Disney's not going to go. That's too crazy. That's not real. Guy was a fourth-round draft pick. I believe he leads the American League, or was tied last I checked in doubles. He's a doubles machine, hitting near 300. And in an era that we're in right now where everyone's obsessed with launch angle and all that, the fans voting, and I know it's because he's wearing powder blue Blue Jay uniforms and all that, but the fans voted for a guy who's a human mosquito, a throwback to the old days in baseball. High contact, he's a pest. All right, just annoys pitchers. So how do we get here? Good question. Simple. The Blue Jay fans, to their credit, we're on in Toronto, the Blue Jay fans treating all-star voting like a national referendum. They're the ballot box bandits of Major League Baseball, and it is a throwback, stuffing ballot boxes. If you're around my age or younger, a little younger, you might remember back in the old days they had actual paper ballots, and you got the votes. Now everything's cyber. You can have the algorithms and the bots and the dummy accounts and all that vote all you want. And sure, the Blue Jays are mediocre. They have a losing record. Where I come from, that means you're bad. However, the fans, elite fans, doubling down like crypto investors, just with better manners. And so Toronto, never, they have not forgotten. At some point, they'll forget. But that 2025 postseason, this guy was a hero in that postseason run. And they just didn't vote. It's like a political campaign here for the Blue Jay fan base. This is Maple Leaf Manifest Destiny. As Clement, what's his slogan? Make contact great again. Is that his slogan? I'm all for that. I'm all for choking up on the bat with two strikes. And if he does well, if the Blue Jays end up in the playoffs and he does well in October again, my friends in Canada, my brothers and sisters, will vote him straight into Parliament. So forget the All-Star game. He'll go into Parliament. It is the Ben Maller Show. If you would like to comment on any of this, you can join us right now. 877-99 on Fox. 877-996-6369. Also on X, at Ben Maller. That's at Ben Maller, if you want to be part of the program. Time now, though, for the Maller Riddle of the Day. We'll have lame jokes later this hour. Your calls at 877-99 on Fox. Here's the riddle of the day. So LeVar Ball, we just talked about him the other day, and it was revealed this week that he's getting divorced or just got divorced after 30 years. About 30 years of marriage, and that's it. It's all over. However, also being announced this week, it turns out that LeVar Ball has a full custom blank in the middle of his house. Again, LeVar Ball, the patriarch of the Ball family, LaMelo, the newest Timberwolf, LeVar Ball has a full custom blank in the middle of his house. That is the Maller Riddle of the Day. The answer, we'll get to it, and we will do it next. However, it is the A Block. What hour are we looking at here? Let's find out.
1: Number three.
0: Well, it sounds like hour three to me. 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
17: What?
12: Company is downright annoying. Let's listen to Stu Gotts and Company. Live. And you tell us where this show lies.
18: So this is the 10th player right now, currently in the NBA, that Colin Cowherd would want to build his NBA team around.
19: Actually, I think it's more suspenseful if we start from one.
18: Oh, really? Wow. Yeah,
20: so we'll start at the top. The first player, most obvious player in the league that you would want to build around.
18: I love a good twist. Go ahead. Who's number one?
19: It's Victor Wembanyama.
20: Okay.
18: And you're mad at that because it's so obvious, right?
19: I'm not mad at that part.
18: I am.
19: You'll start to see where my anger comes in.
18: No, but I would say that's the obvious number one. And if you're putting together a list and you're a cagey vet and a Hall of Famer like Colin Cowherd, you need to do better than Victor Wembanyama. How about that?
20: I might have accidentally looked ahead. I think
18: well,
20: I know
18: we
20: where
18: always
20: he
18: do says this.
20: It was an accident. I just said it was an accident.
18: Mikey!
20: I mean,
18: don't even have it up!
20: The good news is I've only seen the top six, so it's not that bad.
18: All right, number two, go ahead. Who's the second player in the NBA that Colin would most want to build his team around?
19: Nikola Jokic.
20: What?
18: Jesus. I mean, Captain Obvious. The C in Colin stands for Captain Obvious. How about that?
19: If you think that's Captain Obvious, Stu,
18: yeah.
19: Number three on this list.
18: Uh-huh.
19: Cooper Flagg.
18: Oh, wow. Yes.
19: And correct me if I'm wrong, Cooper Flagg didn't win anything of significance in his rookie year.
20: Like, I mean, outside of rookie of the year, but yeah, no, in terms of on the court, he won nothing.
18: He said significance. I mean...
20: That is a wild list. If you just presented somebody right now three names, Victor Wembanyama, Nikola Jokic, and Cooper Flagg, tell me what list is this? These are the top three players. Maybe
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0: It is the Ben Maller Show. We're glad you've chosen to hang out with us. Happy Friday, the 26th day of June. We are side by side here. This is live. I know. I still have live overnight radio. Oh, my God. I can't believe it. Yeah. I'm shocked by it, too. But we're still here hanging out together. So help support the show. And don't forget about the weekend podcast. It is Friday, which means another riveting edition of the Fifth Hour podcast. 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It's new episodes every Friday, Saturday, in the very popular mailbag on Sunday. So check that out. As far as this show, 877-99 on Fox, the call-in number, also on X at Ben Maller. That's
1: meat's very tasty.
0: You can say hello to our friend Lorena. She'll be appearing in Sacramento and singing there in Sacramento. You can say hello to her. Find Lorena at FSR Tech Queen.
2: Hi, Bill.
0: No talking. And in the producer's chair, we have Brianna, who is Brie, B-R-I-E, Denise, 26, on X, as we spin the wheel of producers. Big money, no whammy, stop. All right, time now for the payoff on the Maller Riddle of the Day. Then we'll get back to these phone calls. But here's the Maller Riddle of the Day. Speak of the devil, and he shall appear. So LeVar Ball came up on the show the other day. Then I read that he got divorced. It was in the tabloids after like 30 years of marriage. That's awkward. Well, LeVar Ball, it turns out, we learned this week, has a full custom blank in the middle of his house, right there in the middle of his house. All right, what is the answer here? Let's see. Paid down. J. Dot in Utah writes in. He says, LeVar Ball has a custom statue, ice sculpture of himself swimming with dolphins. I like that. That's the same answer Josh had, a custom-made statue of LeVar Ball. Who else? A wax museum of all the Beverly Hills 90210 characters. That is from Rob the Goatman. A hanging Chad from Alf the Alien Opiner. Oh, I used that same All-Star ballot there, Alf. The 89 All-Star game in Anaheim. That is where Bo Jackson hit a home run off big fat pitcher for the Giants, Robinson. I forget his first name. And Ronald Reagan, I actually went to that that All-Star game. Ronald Reagan, the president, was in the press box back before everyone hated presidents. Robbie, the Mariner fan, says a full-sized pirate ship. No, that's what you're getting for your birthday, Robbie. We don't do birthday shout-outs, but Robbie secretly has a pirate fetish, according to Rob the Goatman. A golden toilet from Michael in Tulsa. What else we have? Doug in South Korea says a pyramid made from boxes of bad shoes. Green machine from JT the Wingman. A car wash from Eek in Roseville, Minnesota. A sandbox guest by Johnny Q. Our buddy Timmy from Busco, Indiana says a full custom Yugo. Well, that's what he said. I didn't say that. That's what he said. All right, let's go to Lorraine and find out. LeVar Ball, the patriarch of the Ball family, the head ball. And LeVar Ball, turns out this week we learned he has a full custom blank in the middle of his house.
2: He has a custom skating rink that has a koi pond in the middle of it.
0: Oh, that would be big baller brand. That would absolutely be big baller brand. Unfortunately, that is incorrect. He isn't correct. The correct answer would be that LeVar Ball has a full custom NBA regulated court. He has a basketball court, like NBA sized court, in the middle of his house. And I saw the video. It's pretty wild. So hey, what are you gonna do? Let me go over here. I'll shoot some hoops. Yeah, okay. Then I'll go get a turkey sandwich out of the refrigerator, and then I'll go back over here and yeah. Like I know some guys have that. LeVar Ball wasn't rich. His kids are rich. I'm guessing his kids paid for that. Hey, Dad, what do you want? We're in the NBA. I don't know. I want a full court in my house in Chino Hills is what I want. Okay, why not? We'll give you that. What the heck? Who says no? All right, let's go to the phones. And let's say hello, eeny, meeny, mighty, moe. And we say hi to Hollering James in Minneapolis, Minnesota. Hello, Hollering James.
1: Hey, Ben, I was hoping and praying I'd call you on the good phone. And this is the house phone. I stole the house phone.
0: We shouldn't be stealing things. That's not nice. You shouldn't.
1: Why? Well, I borrowed his dad.
0: Yeah. So, James, you were able to phony phone call the show yesterday. Are you proud of that you did a phony phone call?
1: I wasn't proud, but I wanted to get out real quick.
0: You did? No.
1: Not tonight, I did. But you know what, Beth? I love your show so much. I'd do anything to get on your show.
0: Really? Would you go back on hold so I can take some other calls?
1: Oh, come on, please.
0: Well, you just said you'd do. You just said you'd do anything.
1: No,
0: I just asked you to do one thing.
1: Yeah, not that. Come on. I got a good call tonight. I like my little coming to Minnesota.
0: What's that?
1: I like my little coming to Minnesota. Mellow ball. I think he's going to do with Anthony Edwards. That takes all the heat off Edwards. Man.
0: Yeah. I heard. I might have talked about that earlier.
1: I was listening.
0: Oh, you were? Well, thank you. You know what? James, thank you for listening to him. All right. Go back and hold, James. I'll go back to you later. I'll go back to you. I'll go back. Let's go to, is it Bosco in New Jersey? Hello, Bosco. Welcome. Bosco.
3: I was going to guess he had a garbage can in.
0: Oh, there he is, Stephen Manhattan. Another phony phone call. Hello, no. Go Buchanan. Hello, Steve.
3: You are the man. Let me tell you, you're the only guy in your panel never to ban me. I mean, I know that sometimes people in the studio might not like Stevie Boy's calls and stuff, but still, you never ban me. Two guys just banned me in the past week and stuff, and all I did was
0: What did you get banned for?
3: The first rule of talk radio, if people don't know, when the caller becomes more popular than the host, goodbye to the caller. And I did bring up some hot topics and everything, and the woman who stole the bag, I thought you're supposed to steal a basketball, not a garbage basket. And
0: I saw that woman large and in charge, and she lost her job, right? $350,000 this chick was making at some highfalutin place in New York. She lost her job to steal a trash can. Holy crap.
3: Yeah, well,
0: about on the big board of bad decisions, that's near the top, Stephen Manhattan.
3: She looked more like she would steal a garbage basket that said the New York Liberty on it. But anyway, this is why the guy banned me, right? You're the man. Listen, I really thank you for not banning me. The Buchanan Brigade really appreciates that, really.
0: Well, of course.
3: I got into not an argument with the guy. The guy said what you just said. The woman was making $300,000 a year. And I said she looked more like she was like $300,000 worth of food stamps. That's what I said. All right? And they, you can't say that. And they threw me off the air. But anyway, getting back to baseball, why don't they just go back to you don't like what I just said?
0: I'm letting you talk.
2: I didn't say it.
0: I'm sitting here listening. What do you want me to do? You want to comment on everything you say? Every take Stephen Manhattan has, I gotta do something here? Is that how that works?
3: No, of course not. I would just
0: You want to take a call, Stephen Manhattan? You want to talk to somebody else?
3: Come on,
0: all right,
3: roll them in. Roll those calls
0: all
3: in.
0: All right. This is Stephen Manhattan. Open phones. We'll do at least one. Let's go do lock him in there, Bree, and then we'll say hello to Tony in Montreal. Hello, Tony. You're on with Stephen Manhattan and me.
2: Hung up on Stephen Manhattan.
0: All right, we've effed that up already. Let's try Patty Melt in North Carolina. Not his real name. Hello, Patty Melt. You're on with me, Ben, and then we've got our buddy in Manhattan.
4: Hey, Ben. Are you still talking? Like Nathan's or the Brett's better?
0: What's that, Patty Melt?
4: Does he like Nathan's hot dogs or the Brett's better?
0: All right, Stephen Manhattan. Very important question. What kind of wiener do you like? And did we hang up on him too?
4: Hebrew National.
0: A solid dog. Nathan's is not bad.
4: The key
0: is to not find out what's in the hot dogs. What, Patty Melt?
4: Would you ask Hollering James who the Minnesota Wild are going to draft?
0: All right, Patty Melt. I feel like you're doing a fake voice. Let's go to Hollering James. James, We have a question from Patty Melt in North Carolina. James, we'd like your opinion on who the Minnesota Wild are going to draft.
5: Are you guys talking to Tony in Montreal?
0: Oh, my God. Bree, what's going on here? Bree, turn your mic on.
4: The Canadians going to draft? Bree.
2: I'm trying to drop Tony, or I'm trying to switch Tony into...
0: Well, no, I did. I asked for Hollering James.
2: I know. I'm trying to switch him.
4: That's okay. This is Swamp Billy.
2: There we go.
0: Oh, there. I knew it was a fake phone call. Swamp Billy, why did you bail on the Octagon? We had it all set up. Blind Sea Bass versus Swamp Billy. How dare you? Okay. I don't think we can put multiple
2: calls
0: on.
2: This is, there we go.
0: This is a disaster. Okay. Thank you. I'm done. I'm over. I'm over. I tried. I'm over it. I don't care. I'm done with you. We have what do you say? I don't want to know. Big Ben's lame jokes of the week for the rest of the hour. Let's see if we can try to get Weed Man on there. Big Ben's lame jokes of the week. We'll get to that. We will do it next. However, it is the B block, and what hour is it? Let's find out right now. Well, it's hour number three, but it's really hour number one for DraftKings. 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
12: Anybody listening to my voice in Detroit or the suburbs, this is the beginning of the end of Dan Campbell. A bad season here, and I expect the Lions to make a change. Because this will be two bad years, possibly, right? Not making the playoffs. A blown chance against Washington when they were the number one team in the NFC. And a blown chance at a Super Bowl. They were two quarters, a half away from getting in the Super Bowl. And even Dan Campbell said it then. Remember, he was bummed out. He said, we may never get back to this place again. And now I'm more convinced than ever when you look at the Chicago Bears, Ben Johnson, Caleb Williams, year number two. Michael Parsons eventually going to get back to Green Bay. They got offense. And now the Vikings have upgraded their quarterback spot or situation. So who's the weak link now in the NFC North? Is it the Detroit Lions who keep hemorrhaging players? And their star center had to quit, tried to come back. He failed the physical. Like, you could go on and on and on. They couldn't pay their second running back because they had to dump him, let him go on his merry way, couldn't pay him. You can't pay everybody. And as I look at this roster, look at this team, hemorrhaging players, it's not the same from 3 years ago. The demise of the Lions has started big time. And I expect
8: 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Ladies and gentlemen, this is The Odd Couple with Rob Parker and Kelvin Washington.
12: This is who the NFL is. Everything goes The only thing that can stop somebody from not playing in the NFL is if they're incarcerated. 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
10: You get out, you get back in.
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0: 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I, Bill Miller here, and you there. You are never, ever separated from this show. Well, how could that be? 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Unbelievable! It's amazing!
1: Knock, knock. Who's there?
2: Lame week.
1: Lame week who? It's Big Ben's lame joke of the week.
0: And away we go. These are actual jokes by actual listeners. Hit the cough button, Weed Man. Do not cough on the air. Bad job by you. Shame on you. How dare you. Hello, Weed Man.
3: Hey. Hey, Ben. What's up?
0: I'm doing a talk show. That's
3: go ahead. Make me laugh.
0: I'm not going to make you laugh yet because I need to remind you, Weed Man, it's all about Home Depot. 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Here we go, Weed Man. Actual jokes by actual listeners. I do want to thank the unknown caller who sent two great jokes. They're not radio friendly, so we can't use them. What did Weed Man Hippie get from his son for Father's Day?
3: What?
0: Well, same thing as Weed Man's net worth. Absolutely nothing. That's from John in Youngstown, Ohio. Remember Youngstown, Ohio, Weed Man, is halfway between New York and Chicago. That's the halfway point, Youngstown, Ohio. All right, if you're driving, what does Weed Man like, what does Weed Man like climbing stairs? Or why does he like climbing stairs?
3: Why?
0: Because it means he's getting higher. That's Michael in Tulsa. Well, this one also from Michael in Tulsa. Why does Bree, producer Bree, like Weed Man?
3: Why?
0: Well, apparently you give Bree direction on what not to do in life. So congratulations, Weed Man. You are the example. You are the example. Did you know that Weed Man time traveled back to the time of the first use of fire?
3: Wow, really?
0: Yeah. In fact, Weed Man is credited with lighting the very first doobie. So congratulations. That's Dennis in Detroit who sent that one. And these are actual jokes by actual listeners. Why was Weed Man excited for the Tartan Army coming to Miami?
3: Why?
0: Do you know what that is, by the way, the Tartan Army?
3: No.
0: Okay. Big World Cup fan. Anyway, because they are bringing bags and pipes. That's Brendan from Boston. Be funny if you knew that, what they were. Did you know that Weed Man was struck all at once by a clarinet and a tuba and a bunch of these things? How about that?
3: Really?
0: Yeah. Apparently, it was an orchestrated hit, Weed Man. It was an orchestrated hit. That's Inca Terra. I butchered that, but that's Inca Terra. Did you hear that Weed Man will challenge Joey Chestnut next weekend? It's next weekend. At the annual hot dog eating contest on Coney Island.
3: Wow. Really?
0: Yeah. Apparently you've got high expectations, but also afraid you might ride the vomit comet. So Tom from Indiana sent that one in. What does Weed Man's summer motto, or what should Weed Man's summer motto be without his teeth?
3: What?
0: Sun's out, gums out. That's right, baby, gums out. Watch out, ladies. The gums are out. When does Weed Man Hippie love going to the beach?
3: When?
0: High tide. That's Daryl. Daryl in the Ozarks. Why doesn't Weed Man Hippie smoke joints anymore?
3: Why?
0: He only likes gummies. That's it. He only likes gummies. What type of motorhome? What type of motorhome has Weed Man always wanted?
3: What?
0: A Winnebago. Winnebago. That's super tough.
3: I like that.
0: Did you know that recently Weed Man is losing his hair and walking with a limp?
3: Wow, really?
0: Yeah, now they're calling him Weed Man Gimpy. They're calling him for some reason. There you go. That's Surfer Todd, the comedian. What else do we have? Let's see, page down. Why did Weed Man get in trouble with the feds?
3: Why?
0: You were charged with high treason from Mike the Leprechaun. He sent that one in. There it is. Thank you, Weed Man. Have a great weekend. Big Ben's Lame Jokes of the Week.
1: 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The Odd Couple with Rob Parker and Kelvin Washington. 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
9: Partly cloudy skies for much of the day Friday. A little bit more humid this afternoon with a high today in Omaha of 81 degrees. Easterly winds up to about 15 miles an hour possible this afternoon. Partly to mostly cloudy skies overnight, though staying seasonally warm, low of 64. For your Saturday, mostly to partly cloudy skies, breezy, humid, a high of 83. I'm meteorologist Caitlin Harvey with KETV News Watch 7.
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17: In Major League Baseball, the Rays beat the Royals 13-2. Junior Caminero had three home runs. Astros 2-1 over the Tigers. Pirates smoked the Mariners 5-1. A's beat the Giants in San Francisco 9-6. Red Sox double up the Yankees 6-3. Texas held off Toronto 6-5. The Phillies have its third straight game with a go-ahead home run in the ninth inning as they double up the Nationals 10-5. Pete Crow Armstrong had the game-winning RBI in the 10th inning as the Cubs dropped the Mets 4-3. The New York Mets also placed Marcus Semien on the 10-day injured list with a strained left hip flexor. Turkey A beat the United States in this final group stage game 3-2 with a goal in the 98th minute to secure the win. The U.S. started nine new players in this final stage game. Ashton Trusty and Sebastian Berhalter both found the back of the net. Christian Pulisic did play in the second half.
1: Ben freaking Maller.
0: Over the top, in your face.
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19: Keep it quiet.
0: I don't care. I'll do it.
1: You want concise? You want accountability? Then you want Ben Maller.
19: Oh, very impressive.
1: And when you ask, you shall receive. Now, live from the Fox Sports Radio studios, here he is, Ben Maller.
0: Well, randomly, things I did not expect on my radar, a former two-time NFL head coach found downrange getting some shrapnel. What is that all about? Well, not literally, verbal shrapnel, I should say. Welcome in the beginning of another hour of the Ben Maller Show. We are in the air everywhere, fireside chatting. As we reach across the aisle, coast to coast, border to border, and beyond, on the vast and unforgettably powerful microphones of FSR emanating live.
20: Going live!
0: From the door as we knock on your front door. You can hear the knocking right there. You can hear the knocking. Yeah, I know. We do our own sound effects. Guaranteed Human from the world-famous Fox Sports Radio Studios, where Judge Reed, the great Judge Reed, reminds us this hour made possible by our friends at Tire Rack. 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Very important. Also got a message, and we haven't heard from Strip Club Al in a while. I wonder what happened to Al. And Al said, listen, I'm still around, and I really cannot get enough of this Home Depot. And I said, is that right? 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You really want to know more? Yes, I do. He said, Ben, I would like to know more. I said, okay. As long as Rebecca, the Rams fan, also wants to know, and Lisa C. from the Commonwealth, okay, sure, why not? Upgrade your FIFA World Cup 2026 setup. 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So check that out. On the schedule today, the early TV window, you got two games, Senegal and Iraq. That'll be at 3 o'clock Eastern, noon Pacific. Norway and France also in the early TV window. And then you've got Spain and Uruguay. They will play in the prime 8 p.m. Eastern window. Cape Verde. Cape Verde, the Cinderella team, taking on the Saudis. If they win, do they get some of that Saudi oil money? I don't know. That'll be going on in Group H today. We've got Egypt and Iran, longtime rivals in the Middle East, and they will be playing each other in the World Cup in America. And we have New Zealand and Belgium. That matchup also going on in Group G. So that's the schedule today. You can watch all of those games on Fox 1. The excitement of the FIFA World Cup is now streaming live on Fox 1, the official English streaming platform to catch every unforgettable moment. Fox 1 brings the action straight to your screen so you never miss a goal. Download Fox 1 and experience the FIFA World Cup. Now we pause the commercial. We'll get back to the commercials. I promise. I know you want that. You want that A-Block live read. You need the A-Block live read. We'll get to it. However, our lead this hour from Viva Las Vegas. Viva Las Vegas. I know. I know. Yeah, a heartbreak hotel. Well, former Raider safety Jonathan Abram shared a post on social media. And normally, I don't spend my life obsessing with former Raider safeties posting comments online. I don't really care about that. However, this was interesting. So this guy went on the gram and dropped a hammer blasting Josh McDaniels. Yes, that Josh McDaniels. I know. What's that about? Well, the former Raider safety accused the former Raider head coach of ruining the team that they built and, quote, sabotaging the entire organization before leaving and running back to the Patriots. You see this at all? No? All right, so in the post on the Instagram feed, the photo shows Jonathan Abram driving on the 10 freeway past Allegiant Stadium going into the strip area of Vegas, and the text was overlaid on the post, "I miss playing inside you." And then Allegiant Stadium responded, "Who are you?" anyway, he then made all these claims that Josh McDaniels should be, he said, arrested for his negative impact on the Raiders during his tenure from 2022 through 2023, or part of 2023. Abram, drafted by the Raiders, although he played in, with the Oakland Raiders, I think. I think he did 1 year in Oakland, if I remember, and then was with the Raiders when they went to Vegas. And so he voiced his frustration. He was not in the NFL last year, and his, I guess the Patriots are off the board. Ripped McDaniels for his very unsuccessful term as coach of the Raiders. He was let go in the middle of the 2023 season. So that is a good jumping off point. Let us discuss. You got Jonathan Abram calling for Josh McDaniels to be arrested for ruining the Raiders. How does that strike you? So I've got repurposed Jack and the Beanstalk and elevator pitch. And we will combine all of these things together, and we are going to have some gabagool, is what we're going to have, a little gabagool. All right, now, first of all, before we get into this, let's point out that the Raiders have been a laughingstock way before Josh McDaniels got there. He just was able to advance to a higher realm on the spectrum of suck. They went a little deeper there. They went a little deeper. So Jonathan Abram didn't just throw a jab, though, at Josh McDaniels. This is not friendly fire. This is not friendly fire. He launched a career-ending mortar round in terms of head coaching. And there were people saying the Patriots got to the Super Bowl last year, and it was a bit of a fluky situation because of a soft schedule and injuries to certain people. And so people said, well, maybe, just maybe, McDaniels will get a phone call, opportunity will knock, and he'll get to be a head coach again. So calling for him to be arrested for ruining the Raiders, that is, as my friend Tony Bruno used to say, beautiful. Beautiful. If coaching malpractice were a crime, right, McDaniels would be serving consecutive life sentences without the possibility of challenge flags for his tenure. McDaniels left the Raiders in

when he left the Broncos, they still, all these years later, they still talk about how horrific a coach he was. And when he got the Raider job, I remember McDaniel's like, well, things are different now. I've learned, you know, all this. No, he didn't. If ruining franchises or taking them to a higher level of Suckville were a skill, this guy, Josh McDaniels, would be a first ballot Hall of Famer. It's very bizarre. The only place he's considered good is with the Patriots. He was one of the worst offensive coordinators of all time with the old St. Louis Rams. Like, the only place this guy's had success is with Robert Kraft and the Patriots. That's it. It's bizarre. And to be fair, though, like, McDaniels didn't just, like, sabotage the silver and black. What he did is he twisted and repurposed the famous Al Davis catchphrase from years ago, the old owner, and he has continued a lifelong commitment to underachievement. See, Al thought about greatness, and Josh McDaniels is like, when I'm a head coach, I would like a lifelong commitment to underachievement. And really, the former Raider safety should blame Roger Goodell and his NFL cronies. The only reason Josh McDaniels had a chance to get that job is because the NFL, we believe, strategically leaked email to poison John Gruden. If you remember, this was during the I believe, the COVID year. John Gruden was given the poison pill that led to his departure, and then eventually the Raiders, the next permanent head coach, was not their special teams coach, Rich Bisaccia. They went with Josh McDaniels. And if Gruden would still be the coach of the Raiders if that happened, and he's in a lawsuit right now. We'll see how that turns out. Either way, though, Josh McDaniels is not getting another head coaching job unless there's one scenario where he does get one, and that is if the NFL expands to 64 teams. And even then, it's wishy-washy. Even then, it's wishy-washy if that were to happen. All right, now, secondly, to the hot take hut. To the hot take hut. What is the hot take hut? I don't know what that is. I would like to know, what is it? All right, let me explain. So, former Carolina quarterback Cam Newton, now, he recently said, he repurposed an old take. He said he would rather have an MVP trophy than win a Super Bowl. He argued that individual impact matters more to him than a team championship, pointing out that quarterbacks like Brad Johnson, Trent Dilfer, and Nick Foles all are Super Bowl-winning quarterbacks without having the same kind of individual success that Cam Newton had. So the question, does Cam Newton's take that for him an MVP is bigger than a Super Bowl win for a quarterback, does it withstand cross-examination? So can I get a capital P, please? Says a lot about Cam Newton. He said this in the past. Cam is trying to rewrite his Wikipedia page while he's on debate television with logic that reads like tissue paper in a rainstorm. It's classic revisionist history. The "I didn't want the thing I couldn't get" routine. I didn't even want that anyway. I didn't want to date the hottest woman in the world. I not my type. I know everyone else wants to do it. I didn't want to do it. Like, this is Jack and the Beanstalk football. It's a fairy tale where Cam trades a Lombardi for a bag of magic beans. The NFL legacy. So, well, what is a legacy? And it is true that a Super Bowl win is a team award. The MVP is obviously an individual award. However, you talk about the legacy, and those are often defined more by Super Bowl wins than MVPs. Nick Foles, for example, Nick Foles went on a mystical, magical carpet ride with the 2017 Eagles. He went full cyborg and outplayed Tom Brady in the Super Bowl. You juxtapose that to Cam Newton's playoff stat line, which reads like a middle seat on the old Spirit Airlines, with two fat people around you, and it's just bland and disappointment. And even if you want to nitpick and go back when Cam won his MVP, is it true that not only Andy Dalton, however, Tyrod Taylor and Carson Palmer, three pretty mid-level quarterbacks,

0: Quarterbacks had a higher passer rating than Cam Newton the year that he won the MVP? And is it also true that when everything is said and done, Cam's signature moment was not the chest puffs and the pelvic thrusts and the arrogant struts when he played for the Panthers? It was failing to dive on a football against the Denver Broncos in the Super Bowl. Who goofed? I've got to know. Saying an MVP means more than a ring, it's kind of like saying that the YMCA pickleball title that my friend Jerry won means more than a Super Bowl ring. I mean, come on. Like, seriously, come on. All right, now, final thought. Now, before I get to my final thought, I just want to point out that the reason I'm mentioning this is because I got a message from a listener who said, "Oh, Ben, you got to talk about this. This is so good." I said, "I don't know about that." But I will address this for Michael. You know who you are. I don't know your last name, but Michael wrote in and said, "I'd really like to hear about more." But okay. So welcome to Bizarro World, social media influencer Jake Paul. He has now outlined his ambitious plan to step away from boxing, kind of a faux boxer, most people think, and then running off to the NFL. What? Yeah, so Paul apparently has, Jake Paul has mapped out, not only will he play in the NFL, he knows the position, he's going to be a slot receiver. He also says he's going to play college football in the Atlantic Coast Conference. He wants to walk on to the Stanford University football team. That seems reasonable. He says he needs to gain some college experience and get some tape, and then he'll try the NFL. He also joked that he initially thought he could just go straight to the Cleveland Browns or the Dallas Cowboys, but he realized that teams actually want to see him play football first. He emphasized that he's being serious. Wink, wink, nod, nod about this. All right, so the question, in honor of our buddy Michael, who sent me this, the question, what are the odds that annoying YouTube dope Jake Paul gets his wish to play in the NFL as a slot receiver? So I would like to quote a Batman supervillain. Am I allowed? Okay, good, thank you. Batman's rival, the Joker, who would say, "Zero, zip, zilch, nada." He could add bupkis and squadoosh, because that would work. This is vintage Jake Paul showmanship. The man loves puffery. He lives in a world of bluster and bravado. That's what that is all about. This gets attention. He's in the attention thing. I'm giving him attention because this Dingleberry Michael sent me an email. I was like, "Oh, I'll talk about that." Yeah, and sure, listen, he hasn't played football in a decade, at least, Jake Paul. Don't worry, though. He's got that main character energy, and that's all that matters. Let's pencil him in right now between Puka Nacua and CeeDee Lamb. We'll put him right in there. Why not? Now, slot receivers are generally 190 to 200 pounds. Jake Paul is a lumbering 215 pounds. So he'd have to lose a minimum 15 pounds and as many as 25 pounds. That's the first problem. He also, the other problem is the age game. He turns 30 soon, which is not old. In the NFL, if you haven't made it by the age of 30, good luck. And I love the fact he plans just to walk on at Stanford, which I think still has these strict academic standards. Maybe they've downgraded, you know, things changed and all that. Good luck. The pride of Westlake High School. He's got that diploma from that Westlake High School in Ohio, and he's ready to go. Talking out of his tushy. Out of his tushy, and even that has better footwork, by the way. So if he wants to get hit that badly, and he has all these fights that a lot of people think are scripted and all that. If Paul wants to get hit that badly, he can just read his mentions on social media, the ones that aren't from the dummy accounts and the bots and all that stuff. Now, we believe this is actually, all of this is just a game show elevator pitch by Jake Paul. And there was this game back in the day, Who Wants to Be a Millionaire? And they had phone a friend, ask the audience, call, who are you going to call? Let me call the Make-A-Wish Foundation. Jake Paul's got a better chance of moving to the Vatican to become Pope teaching Sasquatch to ride a unicorn or buying an NFL team than actually making a roster of an NFL team. But you already knew that. You already knew that. Yes, you already knew it. All right, it is the Ben Maller Show. Ben Maller Show, as we are hanging out side by side. If you'd like to be part, 877-99 on Fox. That's 877-996-6369. Also on X, at Ben Maller. That's at Ben Maller if you want to be part of the show. Later on this hour, we have Sports Jeopardy. There is no Coop Scoop on entertainment. Now, the reason there's no Coop Scoop on entertainment, there's no Coop. Now, we have the Vatican Surprise. The Vatican Surprise. And it's a good one. It is a good one. We've got the special gift that should be in the Hall of Fame or at a museum, and that's not. We'll explain what that's all about. We'll get to it, and we will do it next. However, let's go now to the Lorena Theater in Sherman Oaks, California, on iconic Ventura Boulevard. And let's find out what hour it is. I know it's the A block, but what hour?
1: Number four.
0: Man, I got the jazz hands. Now, she will be performing at a rest stop in Sacramento, I think. I don't know.
1: Santanella.
0: Fresno, possibly also on the way up.
1: Yes.
0: Maybe a little Fresno action.
1: Stockton.
0: Stockton. There you go. You can say hello to our buddies in Stockton and all that. Make your way up the coast. Well, that's actually through Central California over there to Sacramento. 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
4: 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The Herd. 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
15: But Austin Reeves is not taking a pay cut. New contracts in, $46 million a year. Okay, now, here's the good news. Now, it's the richest contract ever for an undrafted player. And I'm happy for the kid because he's a 20-point-a-game guy, and it's not a great guard league right now. He gets to the free throw line. There's some limitations, athletic ceiling, but he gets you points, works hard, great team player. Luka loves him. And the good news is, his number, his cap number, is going to average $46 million, but it doesn't go against this year's cap. So Luka's going to make $49 million. His cap number is going to be about $20 million, which means you could go get Walker Kessler, a very, very elite young defensive big, or you can bring LeBron back at $35 million. So what do you want to do? So I've told you my theory on the Lakers is it's a Luka, Redick, and you got to sign Austin Reeves or he goes away for nothing story. LeBron, I'd be very comfortable moving off of unless he took $15 million. He doesn't want to do that. The Warriors would offer him that. So the question now is, what matters if you're a Laker fan? Appeasing Rich Paul and LeBron or the future? Because what the Lakers, after the draft last night, they got a very young kid who will probably average 6.5 points as a rookie. Right? He's not going to have the ball in his hands. Cameron Carr's a very athletic kid. He'll be fun to watch. He plays no defense like every other Laker, but I like the pick.
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0: 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The Ben Maller Show podcast from today. We're still doing it. 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When those boring daytime shows come on, you can hear the podcast and relive all the drama of the overnight. In the meantime, we're still doing the show. 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
1: My right hand was getting a workout.
0: That's at Ben Maller. If you'd like to be part of the program, you can say hello to Lorena. Hitting the ones and the twos and the threes and the fours and the A's and the B's and the C's and all that. Say hello to her. FSR Tech Queen.
2: Happy Friday, Bill.
0: No, I'm calling HR. And in the producer's chair, our friend Bree. You can say hello to her. Bree's hitting all the buttons on the phones right now as we speak. Hit that button. Hit that button. Hit that button. Bree Denise 26. Bree Denise 26. Is the number. Well, actually, it's not her number. That's the thing on the X. All right, we'll get back to it. Wayne in Duluth writes in, says, what I really hate about the NFL is the constant coordinators leaving teams for head coaching jobs. Now get back to your NBA talk, Bill. Yeah, Wayne the curmudgeon in Duluth really bothered by hot NBA talk. Didn't do too much NBA. We did 1 hour of NBA. I did a whole soccer monologue. You know how difficult that is to do a full soccer monologue and not make it boring? My God. Now, it might have been boring. I don't know. You're the one listening, so who knows? Maybe it was boring. Not sure on that. But, my goodness. All right. Well, with no Coop Scoop, let's take some calls, and we have a trip to the Vatican, which is quite amusing. We'll go back to the calls. Let's say hello to Eeny, Meeny, Miny, Mo. Let's go to Mike the Leprechaun. Hello, Mike the Leprechaun.
3: Top of the morning, this rainy Friday morning in Boston. How are you?
0: It's a Chamber of Commerce kind of day, if you like umbrellas.
3: It's a nice day to watch soccer. I could do 2 hours for you. No Ireland, no party. Scotland is packing for home.
0: Yeah.
3: Did the package arrive?
0: I didn't get any mail. Did you send me mail? I don't ever get mail. For some reason, about the time Lorena started, I stopped getting mail. I don't know why that is. I have no idea. I used to get mail all the time. People used to send me T-shirts and hats, and I used to get hats all the time. Guys know I'm a hat guy because my hair went away, so I'm a hat guy. I used to get all these hats.
2: May I say something?
0: Yes, Lorena would like to say something. Yes, Lorena.
2: Yes, the leprechaun has been bombarding me with messages letting me know that a package has arrived. I think he started messaging me about it about a week ago. And he wanted me to make sure that I share it with everyone. I believe it might be up in the mailroom. I am not going up there today. I am driving to Sacramento, and I do not want it in my car while I go. And I'm not going to leave it down here for the heathens to attack. So it will stay up in the mailroom until Sunday when me and Ben are both in studio together.
0: There we go.
2: Okay, Leprechaun?
0: Right.
3: Okay. Can I talk, Ben? Anyway, I hope you're.
0: And I'm going to go up there. I'm going to go to the mailroom, and I'm going to. What other mail should I look at? All the big premier stars are there. I'm going to get Clay Travis's mail. And go
2: there's a lot of packages up there.
0: Yeah, they're very not for our show, but there's a lot of other people.
3: Packages, yeah. So, Lorena, congratulations! I heard you had a fantastic time in Spokane, whatever. You didn't tell anyone. You were at a wedding, is that right?
0: I feel like we're going places we don't need to go. I feel like we're going places.
3: No, she didn't admit that she was the one who got married.
0: Well, she didn't want to talk about that. I mean, it was a great wedding.
3: I know.
0: And it was, no?
3: Yes.
0: Not a great.
3: They wanted to avoid the paparazzi.
0: Yeah. Okay. No pics today? We're good?
3: No, I have a funny comment. The peanut is neither a pea nor a nut. Discuss.
0: Yeah, I heard that joke 40 years ago.
3: Happy Friday.
0: That's, thank you.
3: Happy weekend.
0: All right. There's Mike the Leprechaun. The man loves suntan lotion. And he hung out with us in Boston. Remember, Lorena, everywhere we went? All the people, the vendors around Fenway. Here's Hollywood. They're Hollywood. Oh, my God. So
2: he was quite the host. I will give him that.
0: The hostess with the mostest. Yeah, he took us all over the place and we had quite the scene. Let's go to Cilio, it says on my board here, from the Sunshine State. No, not there. Gone.
4: It's Gabagool time. How you
0: oh,
4: doing,
0: the Gabagool.
4: Ben?
0: The guy. You know what? I got squadoosh in the mailroom is what I got. That's what I got.
4: Yeah. Well, I was going to send you guys something, but I was sidelined. I had spinal surgery. That's
0: oh, my goodness.
4: MIA for
0: oh,
4: a while.
0: No. I wondered what happened. Oh, man. How long were you on the injury
4: no,
0: list for?
4: Actually, I went to a fantastic orthopedic surgeon. He did it. I was in as an outpatient. He made 5 little incisions in my back. And, I was muscle relaxants at night, so I'd wake up at 5:30. Oh, show's almost over. I can't call in now. But
0: So you had back surgery as an outpatient. I thought you had to be in there for a while. I didn't know they did that. That's
4: no.
0: crazy. Yeah.
4: I went to 2 surgeons, and the second one, the one I tell you, he says, yeah, he goes, we use it, and it was fantastic. I was out 3 hours after the operation. My wife was taking me home.
0: Oh, that's great, man. You don't want to spend too much time in those hospitals if you can avoid it, for sure. Yeah, that's the way to do it.
4: Well,
0: absolutely.
4: That's why they want to get you out, because of infection and all that stuff. And I said, hey, plus there was a lot of pros to having a, he called it a procedure. I forgot the exact name. But I got to give you the good news.
0: Oh, we got good news. We have good news. Good news. Good news.
2: Can I opt out for the bad news instead?
0: No, he's already given us the bad news.
4: Well, the bad news was, and I hate to do this to you, Ben, but when you had the leprechaun on the 5th hour,
0: yeah,
4: it was a B minus at best. I love your 5th hour. I listened to all of them.
0: Oh, well, thank you.
4: That one was torture. But you're the best. Well, anyway, no, you are. You guys are the best. My daughter's godparents live in New Jersey, and they invited us. They wanted to take my one grandson to his first Yankee game, so I had to go. Now, the first thing we did when I got in the car at the airport, I said, we're going to pizzeria. I got to get some pizza.
0: Immediately, before you go anywhere, before you put your stuff down, you got to get pizza on the way back.
4: Exactly, yeah.
0: You got to find a way to bring that pizza. Cilio, you got to bring that pizza to Florida. You got to find a way to open a pizzeria there. New York pizza, like authentic New York pizza, not the ripoff version, but authentic. You know.
4: Yeah. Oh, well. I mean, it is what it is. I don't get snow down here and ice and sleet, so there's a trade-off. But it was nice. Went to a couple of Italian restaurants, so
0: right,
4: I probably gained about 4 pounds.
0: Nah, you enjoy your life. What are you going to do? All right, so thank you for checking it. Yeah, oh, there's more. But wait, there's more.
4: Well, yeah, I was going to find out, what is your hat size?
0: Oh, I have a giant head, big brain, big head, size 8. Size 8. That is a big, giant hat. I need me and Robbie the Mariner fan have very big hat sizes. All right, Cilio, thank you, buddy. The great Cilio from Florida, the Gabagool guy. The reason we say Gabagool is because of that man right there. And he's taking care of the kids. I should have asked him if the Yankees won the game. You always remember as a kid, if you're a big baseball fan, like or whatever sport, did the team win? Did your favorite team win? And if they won, you wear that as a badge of honor. If they lost, you don't talk about it. You don't talk about it. Let's say hello to Poppy. Picking with Poppy in San Diego. Hello, Poppy. Welcome.
5: Hey, sir. We're doing the World Cup. We got some picks for you tomorrow.
0: What we're doing right now? Let me tell you what we're doing, okay?
5: Yeah,
0: we're
5: going, we
0: doing? Me and you, we're going down to Home Depot. You know that? We're going, you know that?
5: Oh, yeah. We're going to Home Depot. David Beckham style.
0: That's right. Listen, this is how great this advertiser is. Everyone knows. 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See, that was a live read, Poppy. Now it's your time to talk there, Poppy. This is the
5: okay. That was a good live read. I like that.
0: Thank you. What would you grade that, Poppy, on a scale of 1 to 10? How would you grade that live read?
5: I give it a 10 for the World Cup. David Beckham, let's go. Bend it like Beckham, let's go.
0: Okay, Poppy. What do we have today, Poppy? What is on the menu? Some picks, some random picks from soccer games.
5: A real pick. You know, we're going to the games. It's getting a little bit tricky now because they're benching the players in the World Cup. But on this one, I like Norway versus France. That game's at 12. Both of these teams are first place. But I like France with Mopy. Bonus pick. Anytime goal for Mopy, I see him scoring. And they do want to get first place and get out of the group. And the next game up, it's at 5 o'clock, it's Cabo Verde versus Saudi Arabia on that one. Whoever wins that one, they're trying to go to third place. So Cabo Verde, that's with the goalkeeper, the one that we were saying in the monologue, got so many followers, over millions now. So I see Cabo Verde winning on that one for that game.
0: Okay,
5: and then,
0: all right.
5: I got to pick for Saturday. Argentina's going to be playing against Jordan. Argentina.
0: Okay. Yeah, I got you. All right, thank you. We're good. Yeah, you're going into Saturday. It's Friday. We don't go into Saturday. What are we doing? Our guy Poppy from San Diego. Let's go back to Minnesota. I said I'd go back to him. Hollering James is in Minneapolis, Minnesota. James, have you come up with
2: content? We lost him.
0: Oh, thank God. Hallelujah. And that gives us time to point out that A.J. Pierzynski, you know who that is? No? He used to play baseball. He's washed up now. A.J. Pierzynski played for the Chicago White Sox and a bunch of other teams and was a guy that was annoying to a lot of people as a player. He got under the skin of the opposition. He was a key part of the 05 White Sox that won the World Series, and he had a chance recently to meet Pope Leo at the Vatican. And A.J. Pierzynski personally gifted the pontiff a historic baseball from the final out of Game 1 of the 05 World Series. Shouldn't that be at the White Sox Museum or the Hall of Fame in Cooperstown? No. It's in now possession of the Pope. Now, the White Sox, all those years ago, beat the Houston ass, won 1,000, 2,000 holes. The ball from the strikeout that ended the game was thrown out by Bobby Jenks to catcher, it was Adam Everett, I believe. I think that was the combo. I might have been wrong on that. But anyway, it doesn't matter. Pope Leo, who's famously from Chicago, he was a priest in Chicago, and they sometimes called him Father Bob. Now he's the pontiff and all that. And a longtime White Sox fan, he was famously caught on the Fox TV broadcast celebrating during the 05 World Series. And might I add, likely listened to this gas bag. We were on in Chicago after the White Sox won the World Series that night years ago. And I happened to be on that night filling in. And good chance that they heard the gas bag over here, the Pope. I'm not invited to the Vatican. What's up with that? Anyway, so it all got set up. He got a special, you can't just randomly meet the Pope. You got to have access to that. So he was able to get access to the Pope, and he posted it on social media. And Pope adding to his White Sox memorabilia. Now, the reason I'm bringing this up is Pierzynski was giving an update on how the White Sox are doing. They're actually playing good baseball this year, which is shocking. And the Pope told Pierzynski that he is, like, watching the White Sox. He's following the White Sox closely. And I don't know, like, what is the time difference between Chicago and the Vatican? I don't have time to do this on the fly. I'll have to look it up. But it's got to be big enough where those White Sox games are starting in the morning, right? Or certainly overnight compared to, like, regular time. I'll have to do the math on that. Chicago time zone to the Vatican. Anyway, it is the Ben Maller Show. I need a contestant. In fact, I need two contestants for Sports Jeopardy. If you would like to play Sports Jeopardy, this is your opportunity right now. Give us a call at 877-996-6369. That's 877-99 on Fox. Sports Jeopardy in its entirety. We'll get to that, and we will do it next. However, I know it's sad. It's the final live read of the week that the podcast will be up in a little bit. So here it is. I know it is the B block. Let's get to the Lorena Theater in Sherman Oaks, California. Try to find out, Ventura Boulevard, what hour it is right now.
2: Number four.
0: Yeah, that's Lorena. She'll be appearing in Sacramento and Fresno and Stockton, California. All weekend. 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
7: 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Jason Smith and Mike Harmon are dropping knowledge like this.
12: These guys are sick, man.
13: There's only so many stakes when you get to the third games now with the new tiebreaker, where the tiebreaker is no longer being goal differential. So many teams have not just clinched, but clinched number one overall in their group, and there's a lot of games that just don't matter. Mexico's game. Hey, Mexico! Mexico's game didn't matter at all, right? Did not matter. This was a marquee game for FIFA to put on here, one of the host nations in a primetime window on a Wednesday night, and the game mattered zero. Zero. So you're going to see more games like this. You're going to start seeing in the next few days as this, the third round of games get going with all these teams, the big name teams, the big teams we expect to win the World Cup. The more games we see that they have with no stakes, I'm telling you, this will be the last time we have a World Cup that has this kind of tiebreaker, that's about playing the head-to-head and not about the goal differential, or something different if they don't want to do goal differential, but something else where you're going to make at least some of the third games matter. At least you have to have some kind of hope, where even if it's, hey, going in, if we win by 5 goals and they lose by 4, hey, we're getting it. Okay, at least you have something to hold on to and not just the flat out you're eliminated. You're moving on. They're not going to have it because the TV, it's going to affect TV ratings, overall impact of the tournament, but mainly those television ratings of, hey, when you have a game that really doesn't matter, is it going to be a thing? And you don't want to have a tournament overall that has the optic of, well, this week of games are irrelevant. I don't need to watch the games this week. You already have enough trouble with the NBA during season going.
7: To get the rest of what Jason Smith and Mike Harmon said, podcast it by searching The Jason Smith Show with Mike Harmon. 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
18: It was a pretty, I would say, boring NBA draft. 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
18: 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Everybody knows you're going to be a Milwaukee Buck, unless there's like a 0.5% chance that something falls through in this trade. Why not go ahead and let him wear the right hat and make his draft night something that he remembers for the rest of his life instead of being, yeah, I had to wear the stupid hat because of NBA rules. 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
7: 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Stu Gotts and Company. Live. Covino and Rich. The Odd Couple with Rob Parker and Kelvin Washington. The Jason Smith Show with Mike Harmon. 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
0: All right, Marcel in Brooklyn, I want you to pick the callers, Marcel. Pick one, two, three, or four, or five, Marcel.
6: Before I say anything to you, Ben, I just tried to call you, but it didn't answer on Hump Day Wednesday, and now it didn't answer today.
0: I'm doing the show, dude. I can't answer the call. You're calling me on X or whatever. I can't answer
6: it.
0: You know?
6: Yeah, it failed.
0: I'm doing a talk show. That's because I didn't answer because I'm doing the show. I don't have my phone in front of me. All right, hurry up. Pick a number. All right, you pick one? All right, number two. All right, very good. You pick David in Maryland. Hello, David. Welcome.
6: Good morning, David. Welcome to the show.
0: David in Maryland.
7: Morning, morning.
0: All right, you're going to play Sports Jeopardy. Thank you, Marcel. Have a great weekend. We have Mark on the north end. Hello, Mark. Welcome. Oh, my.
8: He's coming in. Don't worry.
9: No, we lost.
6: I'm working on it.
0: I'm going to teach a
8: class
0: on how to use
8: the... Or maybe Marcel is playing.
0: Marcel, you're going to play, okay? Because we've hung up on David and I think... Or not... Dave, are you there, David?
7: I'm here.
0: Okay, Dave, you're going to play Marcel. The category Eat Up. Which country was this athlete born in? Your name is your buzzer. And here we go for $200 on Sports Jeopardy. Victor Wembanyama.
7: David. France.
0: Yeah, that was easy. All right, another easy one. Are you ready to play, Marcel?
6: Oh, absolutely. We're going to beat
0: David.
6: All right,
0: your name is your buzzer. Which country was this athlete born in for $400? Shohei Ohtani.
6: Marcel? Japan.
0: Marcel. Oh, look at that. Marcel takes
8: Go
0: the lead.
8: Marcel.
0: Unbelievable.
8: Go, Marcel.
0: $600. Which country was this athlete born in? The NBA two-time MVP, Steve Nash.
7: David. Canada.
0: No. Believe it or not, no. Marcel, you want to play?
6: Oh, absolutely. Steve Nash was born right here in the U.S. of A.
0: No, he was born in South Africa. All right, $800.
6: You're right.
0: I'll name the athlete. Tell me where they were born. DeAndre Ayton of the NBA. DeAndre Ayton.
7: David.
0: Bahamas. That is correct, David. Good job by you.
8: Good one.
0: Last one, $1,000. I'll name the player. Tell me what country they were born in. From the cheating Astros, Jose Altuve.
6: Marcel.
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0: Who is it? 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
13: Partly cloudy skies for much of the day Friday. A little bit more humid this afternoon with a high today in Omaha of 81 degrees. Easterly winds up to about 15 miles an hour possible this afternoon. Partly to mostly cloudy skies overnight, though staying seasonally warm, low of 64. For your Saturday, mostly to partly cloudy skies, breezy, humid, a high of 83. I'm meteorologist Caitlin Harvey with KETV Newswatch 7.
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15: Well, that actually got Tyler to write us into the Equitable Bank inbox. He's using the analogy of eating meals that are prepared for us by unpaid people. This happens more than you may have realized. Big family meals, Thanksgiving, going to a dinner party, weddings, maybe our significant other. Even strangers host dinner parties. These people make the meal for the joy of it and because they value the experience that comes with it, and not because they are getting paid, because paying the people who fed us in these circumstances would cheapen the experience. This is even in the context of money exchanging hands in all of these situations. Food is purchased, facilities were purchased, yet we don't necessarily pay the people making the food. These are a completely different experience from going to a restaurant, just like college is different from the NFL. Adding the same revenue systems into college football is akin to paying your grandma for her home-cooked meal. It cheapens it. And you might as well just go to a restaurant with professional chefs, in this case, the NFL. He says, I know the analogy isn't perfect, but I do think it captures the mystic allure of amateur sports. With people playing because they value the competition and the fans and the idea of winning something that would last generations. I know athletes were never truly fully amateur, but they were more like a can for donations at a church potluck than professional chefs. Which is an interesting way to see this argument. And I'm sure there's some holes you could probably shoot into the analogy, you know, of Tyler's. But I do agree that there is a sentiment that there are people who enjoyed watching college sports because you felt like you were watching athletes who, for lack of a better term, were playing for the name on the front of their uniform, not for the name on the back of their uniform.
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20: Turkey gets the win 3-2 in the United States' last group stage game. Austin Trusty and Sebastian Berhalter found the back of the net for Team USA, but Turkey were in the 98th minute to secure the win. Christian Pulisic did play in the second half. The other half of Group D, Australia and Paraguay, ended in a scoreless draw. Australia moving on to the round of 32. Ivory Coast beat Curacao 2-0. Ecuador with a 2-1 comeback win over Germany. Ecuador advanced to the round of 32. Germany was already secured in that spot. The Netherlands won Group F with a 3-1 win over Tunisia. They will play Morocco in the knockout round. Japan, second in Group F after a 1-1 draw with Sweden. Japan will play Brazil. Sweden also advances. It's now locked in that the United States will play Bosnia in the knockout round. Pete Armstrong had the game-winning RBI as the Cubs beat the Mets 4-3.
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0: And just like that, we're off and running here. It is Two Pros and a Cup of Joe, Fox Sports Radio. LeVar Arrington, Jonas Knox with you here. No Brady Quinn. It'll be a Black and Drack edition of Two Pros and a Cup of Joe.
1: You little bitch.
0: Deaf. You little fart box. That sound better, Var?
1: You little fart box.
0: You little fart box. But it'll be LeVar and I taking you all the way up until 9 a.m. Eastern Time, 6 o'clock Pacific. 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If you are listening on the podcast, we appreciate you doing so. And we are rocking and rolling here. What up, Sticks?
2: I'm about to say you could bring a little bit more energy, man. I mean, God, me? You know. Oh, yeah.
0: What, do you want me to redo it?
2: I mean... You are a little subdued, man. I mean, it's a Black and Drack edition on Friday. I bring a little bit.
0: Listen, man. By the way, that's a...
2: That's how you get hyped up right there. That's how you warm yourself up right there. Nice little hiss.
0: Showing
2: what
0: your,
2: is that considered? Is that a hiss?
0: I think so. And it also, it doesn't really work when you just have veneers that look like toilet seat lids. It just doesn't have the same effect.
2: Well, you know, I'm sure everybody is sympathetic to the fact that you had to cut them fangs off and replace them. So the veneers, it's okay, man. You did what you needed to do. It's fine.
0: The veneers have come a long way. I had a buddy who got his before I got mine, and they had to basically cut his teeth into shark teeth in order to slide the porcelain on.
3: You really have veneers?
0: Yeah.
3: I thought those were your real teeth.
0: You out of your mind? Look, it looks like a mouthful of boogie boards. What are you talking about?
2: I got news for you, man. When you play sports, you jack your teeth up. Like, everybody has at least one or two jacked up teeth, like, that they got to get fixed. So, I mean, it's no big deal.
0: Yeah, I got an implant, got a bridge.
2: It's when you don't
0: stuff.
2: Like, you can, like, I don't care about you saying you have, you know, you get your teeth, you know, fixed. It's when you don't.
0: Right.
2: That's when the conversation should ensue, right. Is when you don't. And that's the key. Yeah.
0: So, yeah, it's like, that's what always struck me about Johnny Depp. Like, Johnny Depp, you know, I mean, good-looking guy. Women love him. Does cologne commercials. You know, gets his finger cut off by his ex. Like, I mean, they're blaming each other whoever defecated in the bed. They're blaming the dog. Like, just a wild ride with Johnny Depp. But ultimately, you look at him, you go, hey, man, that guy's got style. He's got it all figured out. Hmm. And he's got a mouthful of margarine. Like, I don't get it. Like, that should be the obvious fix, and for whatever reason, it's not. So, hey, is what it is, man.
2: Some people don't value having white teeth. You know, they just value their cigarettes. You know, and that's just that's what it is sometimes.
0: By the way, I think lung darts are making a return. I've seen them more and more lately.
2: They call them, like, capris. That's the thing. Like, nobody wants to say they're smoking cigarettes. They say I'm smoking a Capri.
0: Really?
2: And I don't, like, it's like, well, it looks like a cigarette. It smells like a cigarette. Let's see. It has nicotine like a cigarette. And I guess I'm going to go with cigarette. Y'all can go with whatever y'all want to go with. I'm going to go with cigarette. But, yeah, I mean, people are like, yeah.
0: I've
2: it's interesting because a lot of people that smoke cigarettes, they don't smoke weed. Yeah, cigarette smokers aren't necessarily weed smokers.
0: I've never heard of a Capri. I thought it was a pair of pants. I thought those were pants.
3: The short ones where your ankles stick out.
0: Yeah.
2: Look them up. I think that's what they're called.
0: Had no clue. Well, I don't partake in either. So whatever it is, you know, pants or cigarettes. What, cigarettes? Never smoked, never had a cigarette, never smoked weed, never had a cigar, and I've never taken a pain pill my entire life. How about that? Mm. How about that?
2: I mean, if that's how you want to start to show off, like, kind of like attacking people who smoke, then I hope that made you feel better.
0: Yeah. You know?
2: There you go.
0: Got to let them know. 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
2: They are definitely called Comprise, and they target women.
0: Oh, that makes sense.
2: Yeah, they target. Well, I'm going to send you an ad. Hold on. I'm going to send you an ad right now.
4: Oh, my gosh. What the heck?
0: Well, these days.
4: Look at how cute those are. Those look like they're from the 80s.
2: See? That's how they get them. That's how they get
0: them. By the way, back in the day, there used to be people that would have a little plastic that they would insert the cigarette in. So it would be their own custom like filter.
4: I like how far away those are from your fingers so they don't make your fingers smell bad and it doesn't get in your hair.
2: But you do know if it makes your fingers smell bad, then that means it's going to make your mouth smell bad.
4: And taste bad.
2: Yes.
4: You remember those old posters if you're kissing an ashtray, right? If you kiss a smoker.
0: Hey, by the way, that looks great, and so do the Capris. That's awesome. Now I want
2: to. They didn't just stay limited to that culture. They went full throttle on what they got going on.
0: Yeah,
2: yeah.
0: Well,
2: we'll show you. I'm gonna show you. Hold on.
0: Can I take a shot at somebody to started?
2: Let's do it.
0: I'd like to take this time to just call out the major whiff of the New York Times, The Athletic, and whoever thought that little weak-ass Diana Rossini drop that came out yesterday or the day before was going to feed everybody over the next few days, you are sorely mistaken. It's going to take a little bit more than her $800,000 salary, her FaceTiming another head coach to get out of a ticket, waiting a couple of days to tell people at her employer about the pictures, and some off the record, on the record, back and forth about quotes that she gave to somebody who called to write the article. It was a weak ass article. And thus, because they didn't deliver and didn't do their job, we've now got to open up the show talking about LaMelo Ball getting traded. So if anybody's got an issue with us having this conversation outside of our friends listening on the Yellow Horn of the Twin Cities KFan, if anybody's got a problem with that, take it up with the New York Times. You had a golden opportunity to drop a bomb, to let everybody know the details. Hey, what went on? Who was involved? Were there more coaches, et cetera, et cetera? You whiffed. Golden opportunity, and they butchered it. They ought to be ashamed of themselves.
2: They got paid off.
0: That's a low point.
2: They don't even have to operate as a company for the next 2, 3, 4 years. They got paid off.
0: Who, the New York Times?
2: Oh, hell yeah.
0: What, they get some Foxborough money?
2: Somebody of significance got that Foxborough bread. Now, and for what it's worth, Jonas, this isn't just limited to Foxborough. That's the point. This is not limited to Foxborough. Even though that would have been

0: releasing that information. Yeah. It's just, this one is like straight espionage and like anything that you could think of that would be like, you know, what you do in terms of government and stuff like that. Some of this stuff I just don't believe some of it can get out.
1: Yeah, and I also think that, you know, the idea of it is more tantalizing than the reality of it. Because
0: when you hear the reality of it, it's going to be damaging. It's going to be damning. I got to say, I don't think it's going to be less tantalizing to not get it. I think it would actually be 100% super, super, super juicy stuff, bro. Super juicy.
1: So here's what I would say. When you get, and I don't know if the word spoiled is the right word here, but like, for example, I can remember the first time I had Mexican food in South Carolina and was like,
0: I'm spoiled.
1: Oh, yeah, I've had it good. Like, I didn't realize that I've had it good. It wasn't until I got somewhere else to have it that I realized, wow, it's just awful here. Like, that's bad food.
0: Hey, Jonas, then you start looking around at all the people eating there. Yeah. And you're like, wow, these people are really enjoying it.
1: Oh, it's the best. I mean, hey, what are you guys thinking for dinner tonight? Come on. Let's go to El Sombrero's again or whatever it's called. Like, it's just, but you don't realize it until you're in another place. That, like, man, I grew up in Southern California. That's the aisle I shop in, so to speak. And I've just...
0: So to speak.
1: I dabbled in South America, too. But again,
0: okay.
1: It's just, you don't close realize enough. It until you get somewhere else and you go, oh, okay, now it makes sense. And I say that because you kind of referenced this yesterday and said, look, we've been in the industry for a while now. We've heard things. We know some things. Stuff that does become public, I think our reaction is mostly, oh, they didn't know that? Oh, you didn't know that? Oh, you weren't. And it's not until you see other people's reaction that you go, oh, like, we were privy to information and just knew stuff just through the grapevine that maybe nobody else caught wind of until just now. And I just think that it's going to get, this is where I've got to take a step back and look at this from the surprise element of one of those people sitting at the Mexican restaurant that's awful, that assumes that it's good and it's the best they've ever had. Mm-hmm. The people hearing about this, this is news to them. But I think to a lot of people maybe inside the industry or in and out of the industry or on the, in the vicinity of the industry, you just kind of were like, well, yeah. Like, you guys didn't know that? Like who didn't know this? Who didn't know all of these rumors, all of this stuff that came out? You know, look, man, you were in D.C. Like, who didn't hear about this stuff? Who didn't hear rumblings about this stuff before? So I'm at the point where I'm like, I think that a lot of the people that were maybe oblivious or just clueless because they were on the outside of all of this are going to be really, really shocked by it. I just don't think I'm going to be surprised with whatever they find. I really don't.
0: Again, I think it's when you're talking about how you're speaking on it, it just makes me, it leads me down the road of like, they probably felt the same way, Jonas. They probably felt the same exact way. So when I look at this, I don't look at it from the him and her situation of it. I think the real surprise will be if the findings are released and he's sitting somewhere like, you dirty mother, right? How dare you do that to me? You know what I mean? Like,
1: you think you could do this to me?
0: You think you're doing it to me? Like, that would be more interesting to get the reactions of realizing that maybe you weren't as deep as you thought you were. Maybe you weren't as special as you thought you were. And then to think about the fact that, dang, like, probably, and I'm just being honest here, spouses probably something, I mean, they had to have some idea of what was going on.
1: Clearly.
0: And when you have that understanding of it, it's like, I don't like it, but don't embarrass me. Don't embarrass us. Don't embarrass our family. And

0: we can work it out. I haven't heard of anybody filing for divorce or anything like that. So the idea of it is that you got to believe that there was an idea, whether they acknowledged it to one another or not, there was an idea and possibly potentially an understanding of the situation. But to conduct an investigation, and like I said, unless Diana Rossini knew what was coming and did as much as she could do to make sure that whatever it is, if she wasn't aware of the fact, maybe she had multiple company phones, maybe she had a cloud and her cloud connected to her company computer or whatever it may be. If she didn't clear the information that was damning to her and they got a hold of it, because we don't know how long. How long was she with the Athletic for? It wasn't that long.
1: Oh, a couple of years at least. Was it 2023?
0: Well, because she was headed towards a new contract, right?
1: Yeah, so I think she might have signed like a 3 or 4 year deal. I think a 3 year deal. I think it was 2023, if I'm not mistaken.
0: I mean, the Athletic I feel like is relatively, in the grand scheme of things, it's relatively new. It's a relatively new publication.
1: Yeah.
0: The point I'm making is that that's still a lot of time to amass some information, right? And again, look at it this way, Jonas. If some way somehow she connected her, and this is a crazy conversation to have, if some way somehow she connected her cloud to her company, you know, her company devices, and they got a hold of it, and then I would be willing to ask the question, is there a legality connected to if they were to say we found this information on her device, if it wasn't on the device, it was in the cloud? Like, yeah. If they were able to access the cloud and see what's going on in the cloud through her company devices, that I would have to assume that, you know, outside of text messaging, the content that would possibly be confiscated or collected or whatever, discovered, you just got to assume. You got to assume it would be damning.
1: Yeah.
0: That's an assumption.
1: It's strong.
0: Strong one.
1: You got to. You got to noted. You got to yeah. you got to assume that that there would be. I mean, I've seen July 2nd or 3rd next week, and there's going to be enough people that are going to want to know, hey, what comes of this internal investigation? I'm just not sure.
0: They're going
1: like
0: to say it's closed.
1: Yeah, there's. I don't know why it would benefit anybody other than you just want the content to release all of your findings, especially if you don't have to.
0: And by the way, while we're on it, since this wasn't a big enough topic and we were supposed to talk about LaMelo, don't think for 2 seconds that investigation could potentially jack up what's going on at the Athletic.
1: Yeah, I mean,
0: let that sink in. Don't think for 2 seconds that maybe some of that information could be damning to the company. And I'm not just talking from the obvious, because that could be a part of it too. But you just never know what the interactions and the transferring of thoughts and comments and opinions. You know, you talk about what happened with Dan Snyder and how that was basically the undoing. Like, it wasn't him being a horrible owner. It was the emails based off of what was going on with John Gruden?
1: Yeah.
0: That got him caught up? You're doing an investigation for something else. And a person that wasn't even really a part of it got hit by the strays. It ended up being the straw that broke the back of the camel. And the man had to end up, you know, letting his franchise go. Think about it. There could obviously be other things outside of just Mike Vrabel or outside of just the NFL that could be damning. It could be somebody of note sitting there and feeling comfortable enough to text. What just happened? Somebody, the girl from Love Island, just got kicked off Love Island because she was using, they found her using racial slurs or whatever on her social media or something like that. Like, you don't know what's behind closed doors, right? So I think there's more moving parts to it than just staying in the category of Mike Vrabel and Diana Rossini. You got to keep in mind, this is a reporter. She was media. So the amount of information that she probably amassed during her time is significant. And she's an insider. So that's an even more pronounced way, a more relaxed way of getting your information, because it's more personally driven. It's more relationally driven. I mean, we talk to AB all the time, and Q makes jokes about it, makes light about it. But if you really think about it, these cats be getting drunk together. They be out at bars, hanging out, nice restaurants.
1: We've
0: stuff
1: seen
0: like that.
1: It.
0: Yes. Yes. I'm just trying to stay third person. I'm trying to stay third person. All I'm saying is, I'm just telling you the amount of opinions and free talk and trash talk that takes place. Bro, like, there's no telling how bad this stuff could be if it's some way, somehow, made it into her notes or made it into, you know, text messages or voicemails. You just don't know, bro.
2: Yeah.
0: So, it's probably safer for everybody for Diana Rossini to disappear, the investigation to disappear. And, you know, you hate for, I don't wish anything ill upon her. I hope she's able to get through it, because that's, people do what they do. I don't think that makes her a horrible person.
2: No,
0: I just think that, you know, she got caught. You know, she got caught. Somebody had some type of agenda, and they did what they did. But I hope she can recover from it. But I think the best thing for all parties involved is for the talk of the investigation being closed.
1: Yeah. It'll remain to be seen. We'll keep you posted if there are any major developments in that story throughout the course of this show. But it is Two Pros and a Cup of Joe here on Fox Sports Radio. It's LeVar Arrington, Jonas Knox with you. A little Black and Drac edition of the program. 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During the World Cup, help us break the silence. 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Speaking of the World Cup, later today, we have Kylian Mbappe and France taking on Norway in Gillette Stadium at Foxborough, Massachusetts. Make sure you check that out. We are going to have the usuals coming up later on. We got another edition of In Case You Missed It. We're also going to have another round of Ray Ray's Roulette. We've got the leftovers. All of it is yours here on this three-hour extravaganza. Up next, though, yeah, I mean, we don't know if it's going to work. We don't know if it's going to be good, but it's going to be damn entertaining. We'll get into that for you right here on FSR. But the Cup is taking over the U.S. and only DraftKings, as you fully covered. 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
11: Here's Pedro. Hi, guys. I have an opinion. The word genius is tossed around to people that don't deserve it. But the people that put a rollerball applicator on Icy Hot were geniuses. Hopping around in the middle of the night with leg cramps, that rollerball is a game changer. To heck with Oppenheimer or hockey.
12: Stephen Hawking, thank you for your contribution to society.
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11: I don't like Icy Hot.
12: I mean, I don't really ever have to use it.
11: I'm sore occasionally, you know, in my old advanced age now. But I don't ever want to rollerball any Icy Hot onto myself. I don't like rollerballs, actually. You know what, Pedro? I disagree with this opinion. I don't like massaging things. I don't like the roller anything. I don't like when that stuff touches me. I don't like when anything touches me. Have you ever gotten a massage before?
12: No, never had a massage.
11: I've never really gotten a massage either.
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11: 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It feels like it makes me more tense.
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11: 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It just hurts. I have sensitive little pale, frail skin. Don't touch me with those Theraguns.
12: I can't speak to how sensitive you are to, you know.
11: Don't touch me.
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0: Two pros and a cup of Joe, Fox Sports Radio. LeVar Arrington, Jonas Knox with you here. Coming up in a little over 15 minutes from now, we are going to have another edition of In Case You Missed It. That'll be yours right here on Fox Sports Radio. But right now, as we do daily, it is time for the Tire Rack Play of the Day.
1: Chance for a cross, comes back to the top of the box. Now it's clipped in at the backside. Matt Turner, it's stopped home. Turkey, a score, the winning goal in the 98th minute. They might be going home tomorrow, but they're going wild now.
0: Fox TV on the call. 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Fun game, entertaining game. U.S. playing a lot of their reserves, but ultimately Turkey gets it done. And I heard some boos. The celebrities were out and about. It looked like a Knicks game. The celebrities all showed up. They were being seen at L.A. Stadium because they can't call it SoFi Stadium because of the FIFA rules that they've got going on there. And I would just like to say this. That was a good result for the brand-new U.S. soccer fans who were talking about World Cup, World Cup, World Cup. They could win it all. They could win it all. Just enjoy the ride, man, because they're probably not going to win it all. Right. Mm. Just have a good time. Enjoy it. Support the country. Rally around them and have fun with the tournament that's been really, really entertaining thus far, because the end result's probably not going to result in the U.S. winning the World Cup.
2: Yes, we can.
3: You're a hater, Jonas.
4: Yeah, you're hating.
3: Go right. America. Hey. USA. Yeah. USA.
4: Yeah. Hey. Yeah. Yeah, I'm with Lorraine.
0: I'm a fact spitter here. That's what I'm doing. Just letting everybody know. Set the proper expectations. Just letting everybody know. All right, get your spittoons out, start spitting some facts into them, and just enjoy the ride. It's a fun tournament, but last night, probably, I would say they probably came away from that game not feeling as confident as they did the previous two games. So, but fun event overall.
4: Aren't they matches?
0: What?
4: I mean, if you're going to at least talk trash about them, can you at least say what it is
0: no.
4: that they were in?
0: No, I want, and let me tell you why. Because Turkey, for example, decided about an hour and a half ago, we're going to be called Turkey A. Okay? I'm not going to partake in any of this anymore. Enough's enough. This has got to stop. And I'm not trying to be disrespectful to the country. They put on a hell of a performance last night. In fact, furthermore, let me just say this. They make great soap operas. People don't know that. But like the like Univision, Telemundo, a lot of those networks, the Spanish networks, they actually take a lot of the, they call them telenovelas. They're the soap operas for, you know, my wife is Mexican. She loves watching the telenovelas. And the ones from Turkey that are done in Turkey. Jerry, I'm with you. And Viva Turkey at this point. But my wife tells me all the time, the ones from Turkey are the best that they make. And they just buy them and they just show them and re-air them on Mexican television. So it's not to be disrespectful. I just think at some point you've just got to accept the fact that people are going to call you Turkey forever, not Turkey A.
4: You jive, Turkey.
0: I don't understand. Like, what happened here? Look, I was looking into it this past week, and they're like, oh, in 2021, they decided they were going to be called Turkey A. Okay.
4: What is Turkey A? What is it even?
0: I can remember for like a two-week span, my dad got tired of calling it Home Depot, so he called it Home Depot. And I'm like, yeah, why are you doing
4: Home
0: that?
4: Depot.
0: I don't get it. I said, well, what are we doing? It's Home Depot. It's the best. You don't need to add some flair to it to make it more awesome. We already know it's awesome.
4: Home Depot.
0: By the way, speaking of Home Depot, how about you upgrade your FIFA World Cup 2026 setup? 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And speaking of the World Cup, later today we have Kylian Mbappe and France taking on Norway in Gillette Stadium at Foxborough, Massachusetts. All right, so there was rumblings that there was going to be a deal involving LaMelo Ball the night of the draft, and seemingly about 45 minutes later, the deal was completed. LaMelo Ball is now a Minnesota Timberwolf. Charlotte sends him and Josh Green to the Timberwolves for Naz Reid, a 2033 unprotected first-round pick, three first-round pick swaps in 2028, 2029, 2030, and three second-round picks, 2029, 2032, and 2033. Who gives a crap about the draft picks? Let's just talk LaMelo Ball pairing up with Anthony Edwards. I have no idea whether or not this is going to work, but they have just jumped to the front of the line at the most exciting team to watch next year, because it's either going to go really well or this whole thing's going to be a disaster. And Minnesota, apparently they've been, if you believe the reports, John Krasinski of The Athletic reported that Minnesota has been interested in him for a couple of years now, and they look at this and go, look, man, he's got flaws, but the ceiling is high, and there's really a lot of talent there, and so we're just going to pair him with Anthony Edwards and see what we got in that backcourt. The front court, the bigs are a little thin at this point. The draft capital, very thin at this point, but Anthony Edwards, LaMelo Ball, same backcourt, going to be a lot of fun next year in the Western Conference.
4: It does have exciting times connected to it, Jonas. I think right now it's really kind of it's too good of a deal to look at it and say I have reason to believe that it won't work. There's every reason to be excited about what could potentially happen with this addition to their team. So, you know, it's easy to find yourself, you know, maybe having a lot of skepticism towards what it is that may take place. But you know what? In reality, LaMelo Ball is a fine basketball player. I mean, he is a fine basketball player. And we all know, we all love Ant-Man and believe in what his abilities are. So, I mean, when you think about it, it sets up to be a really nice addition to their team. And, I mean, they lose Naz Reid, and I like Naz. I really do.
0: It's great.
4: But, I mean, LaMelo Ball, he's such an amazing facilitator. You'd be hard pressed to find somebody who can facilitate the way that he does, as well as the idea of what he brings to the table, as a scorer too. So there's a lot of potential that's connected to this trade, and that's where I'll leave it at right now, Jonas. I like LaMelo Ball's game. I felt like they were missing another scorer. Keep in mind that you have Rudy Gobert, and if he can continue to be the defensive guy that he has, you know, obviously shown that he is, then now you're talking about a team that has a guy that can guard the rim, can get rebounds for you, and can ultimately alter the game from the inside. Then you have Ant, who is an all-around, you know, he's an all-around talent. And you got Randall. If they all come back.
0: They traded Julius Randall.
4: Julius Randall. Okay, yeah. Well, then that.
0: And that was.
4: That's a little bit of a, I would, but.
0: Basically,
4: I would even say maybe
0: though.
4: there was a tad bit of. Maybe he didn't live up to, you know, the potential that they had hoped that he would live up to. And maybe that's, you know, maybe partially the reason why they were okay with letting, you know, Randall go. But
0: I was going to say, I think that Minnesota looks at this and they're like, all right, we got to try and find a higher ceiling. Because it felt like they had reached
4: that's
0: that
4: real.
0: Point.
4: Yeah, that's real.
0: And I think they looked at it and said, we've got to do something here. And losing Naz Reid, like, man, he's a fan favorite. I can remember watching when Minnesota was making a run in the playoffs a couple of years ago. I sent our Lord and Savior, Scott Shapiro, who runs the show here at Fox Sports Radio, diehard Minnesota sports fan through and through. I asked him his thoughts on the trade, and he gave me the full arsenal of emotions that went along with it. Because one of those things is you traded away Naz Reid, who was a fan favorite there. But I think Minnesota looked at it and said, man, we don't want to part with him, but we've seen this so many times through. We got to try something different. And it kind of reminds me of when Boston traded Marcus Smart. When they got rid of Marcus Smart, Celtic fans were devastated. We can't do it. Why are we doing this? This guy's one of the heart and soul members of this team, so on and so forth. And you're trading him away for Kristaps Porzingis to be involved and all these. And then you looked at it and you said, oh, now I get it. Like, once you saw it the next year, you were like, now I get it. There's a level that they've just gone to that they weren't able to get to before. And I look at it and I go, man, if you can get to another level here, and it's a risk because, look, LaMelo Ball also, health has been an issue. He hasn't been available. This past season was by far and away his most available and his most productive. But if you can get that and pair it with Anthony Edwards, I love the idea of, we tried all the other stuff. Why don't we try this? Because your ceiling is way higher. The floor is probably, you know, a lot higher as well, too. But I don't know that it gets him over the hump. I just think it's an entertaining way to find out whether or not it does.
4: I'm going to tell you what's funny. Because you're right. Everything that you said, I agree with. But what if LaMelo would have went to the Lakers? That would have been that one signing. That would have been, oh, yeah. Now, granted, LaMelo is a big personality, but if you think about it, if the Lakers were able, or even if they were interested, he's a facilitator, even though he's listed as a shooting guard. He gives you that extra score. So I feel like you put Austin, is Reeves listed as a power forward? He's listed as a PF, right?
0: No, I think he's probably a small forward.
4: Small forward, yeah. Either way, small, whatever. But he's listed as a forward, I believe. I thought he's from California. I think that would have been the coup of the offseason if he had ended up being a Laker. But take nothing away from Minnesota. I think Minnesota wins in this.
0: By the way, Reeves is listed as a shooting guard.
4: Oh, okay. Well, but there you go.
0: He can play. I didn't know
4: if they had him as shooting guard. But still, I mean, you can't have enough shooters in today's NBA. So if you had those two, maybe it wouldn't work. Maybe they collide. Maybe it'd be a clashing of styles. But I just think he's such a facilitator. So anyway, just thinking out loud.
0: It's gonna be fun, man. And I also think that there is something to the fact that his last name is Ball. So there's gonna be a lot of doubters just based on the reputation his dad has. I think that carries something there. There's a lot of people who feel a certain kind of way about LeVar Ball.
4: I think that's because you're local. I think that's a local feeling.
0: Yeah, I mean, you know, there could be a little bit of that. I mean, we hear it a lot out here.
4: It is
0: Two Pros and a Cup of Joe, Fox Sports Radio, LeVar Arrington, Jonas Knox with you here. Coming up next, it's another edition of In Case You Missed It right here on FSR.
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8: We are in the NIL era, where it has never been easier to flip teams. 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Gone are the days where all the previous success mattered so much to the point of your recruitment. It still matters, but it does not matter as much as it does. What matters is money and dollars and evaluation and development. And it's never, ever been easy to go from having your team being average to then making them really good, or having your team going from bad to making them very competitive. It has never been easier. Indiana won a national championship, everybody. When I ask somebody, what are your expectations for Nebraska football if there were to be a 24-team college football playoff, and you go, well, you know, they haven't been top 25 since 2013, or they haven't been able to have this success in this decade. I don't give a damn about the past. And Nebraska football has invested enough resources, whether it be through coaching, or whether it be through acquisition of players, or whether it be through facilities, or whether it be through nutrition, to year in and year out be one of the best 24 teams in the country. The bar to make the college football playoff is not that high when it's 24 teams. I don't agree at all with making the college football playoff two every 6 years. It's a 24-team playoff. Viewing it from the macro perspective, Nebraska is good, invest enough to be in the top 24 year in and year out.
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0: you imagine if he had came to the Lakers, this song would resurface? Or maybe he, you know, his brother would be able to make a new song.
1: Let me tell you something, man. They're going to be rocking this in Minneapolis. It's going to be glorious.
0: You think?
1: Yeah, why not? Probably
0: didn't
1: Charlotte.
0: I think it had its time.
1: Great.
0: I think it ran its course. He would have to come out with a new one. What's this one's name? What's the name of this ball right here?
2: Tweaker. Oh, not the name of the song.
1: Jello ball, yeah, isn't it?
2: D'Angelo.
0: Jello. Yeah, Jello. D'Angelo. Yeah, Jello.
1: Big fan of sunglasses. By the way, it is Two Pros and a Cup of Joe here on Fox Sports Radio. LeVar Arrington, Jonas Knox with you. Coming up top of next hour, a little over 10 minutes from now. 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
1: You know, there's been a lot of conversation about the awkwardness in studio between Alexi Lawless and Zlatan and Thierry Henry and all that. And ESPN decided, you know, during the first round of our draft coverage, we're going to have a sit-around involving Jay Williams. Kenny Smith was there. You had Richard Jefferson there. And then the conversation turned to Jay Williams' career in the NBA.
4: Such a big ovation for you. Was there something?
5: That was loud.
6: Chicago, I don't know. Well, you know, most of the people that went to Duke are from New Jersey, New York. So,
7: well, they also didn't see the future coming, so they were cheering kind of preempt. Sorry, I apologize.
8: Wow. Hey, listen. The guy was a unbelievable talent. You know,
7: he was okay in college. He was okay. He was okay.
8: And his career trajectory would have been a lot different if he didn't like motorcycles. Yes. Yes, that's on record. I wrote a book about it. Yes.
6: I try to beat everybody to the punch.
7: Yeah. I guess everybody that goes to Duke isn't that smart. Wait, he wrote a book about it. I'm agreeing with him.
8: No, if you can't be that smart, if you write a book. But anyway.
1: So Jay Williams was talking with Front Office Sports and said, yeah, there was definitely some awkwardness during that exchange. Jokes about the motorcycle, jokes about him not being that smart. And I don't know if those two have mended fences, but apparently not thrilled with the back and forth. I felt like Kenny Smith threw out the motorcycle stuff first.
0: I kind of feel like that's the locker room. You're never going to be fully comfortable when you're getting joned on. When you're the brunt of it, you don't feel comfortable. So that's like locker room. They took you into the locker room.
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5: Partly cloudy skies for much of the day Friday. A little bit more humid this afternoon with a high today in Omaha of 81 degrees. Easterly winds up to about 15 miles an hour possible this afternoon. Partly to mostly cloudy skies overnight, though staying seasonally warm, low of 64. For your Saturday, mostly to partly cloudy skies, breezy, humid, a high of 83. I'm meteorologist Caitlin Harvey with KETV Newswatch 7.
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0: All right, good morning and welcome in. Happy Friday. It is Happer and Schaefer here on 1620 The Zone, 1620thezone.com. I'm Connor Happer alongside Mike Schaefer and Joey Barcola. Good morning, guys.
1: Good morning, Connor Happer.
0: What's up?
2: Good morning.
1: I should have gotten more sleep last night, but I watched the U.S. fail miserably to go perfect while winning their group.
0: I thought we all agreed that this game was meaningless.
1: It was. And then they started playing the game, and I don't like losing.
0: Wow.
1: That's what I determined here.
0: Wow.
1: It's basically that.
0: We had some scrubs out there, right?
1: Oh, yeah.
2: Pretty much the B team.
3: They definitely didn't start their best players. Now,
0: but they got a goal in the third minute.
3: They did get a goal in the third minute.
0: I was there. I saw it.
2: I saw the USA tweet.
0: I saw three.
1: Yeah, you could watch an entire match with like 8 extra minutes of stoppage time this year and not see a goal.
0: Well, I'm aware. That's why I don't watch soccer.
1: So there you go. You got a much more action-filled soccer match with a ton of mistakes from the U.S. back half, but. Yeah, they did play a lot of their top guys. Now, Christian, I never pronounce his name.
2: Pulisic. He played about halfway through the second half, and he had some opportunities that just did not fall through for the U.S.
1: The crowd went nuts, like, when he came in. They show that him makes on, sense. On the TV, and he's talking to the manager, and he's about to come in, and it's like one of those where people start noticing it in SoFi.
0: Here he comes.
1: It's like the build and the noise was actually really cool. And then he comes on and immediately there's a whole shift in how the U.S. is playing and there's a lot more creativity and everything going on. And then it leads to about roughly 704 chances. They make none of them and then concede a goal in the 98th minute.
0: Sad.
1: At like roughly the very last 11:05. Second. And I thought to myself, what have you done?
0: Sad. 8 minutes of stoppage time, huh?
1: Well, it wouldn't even have been that long.
2: There was a couple injuries, but then there's also the hydration break they have to account for.
0: Oh yeah, I noticed this. They did this at like the 15 minute mark.
1: I don't like it.
0: And I was like, "What? What do you mean? Take the hydration break? I thought this was soccer."
2: Some people call it the advertisement break.
0: Yeah, I mean that's basically what it is.
1: I don't care for this. This is new, as far as I know.
2: Yeah,
1: for
2: the
1: World Cup.
2: This is a new thing.
1: They're doing it in places where it's 62 degrees.
0: I know. Yeah.
1: Like this is not.
0: Well, if you can do it one place, you got to do it everywhere.
1: Right. It's just not necessary. I don't care for
0: the
1: it.
0: Game was. I mean, it seemed a little chaotic at times.
2: Yeah. Some people complain that it stops the momentum for certain teams that are like on a run.
0: It definitely does.
2: It just resets everything.
0: It definitely does, which the point of soccer is to not have that happen.
2: Some say it's good for like coaches to kind of gather their team up and just
0: But they
2: come
0: shouldn't
2: up
0: be
2: with
0: afforded
2: a strategy.
0: That opportunity.
2: Oh, yeah.
3: That's not the
2: point
3: of the sport.
0: Yeah.
2: Oh, yeah.
3: The point is for them to run forever and feel miserable at the end of it.
0: Exactly.
2: Run for 50 minutes.
3: They say.
0: To completion.
3: And, I have watched other matches with it. I don't know that it changed how the U.S. was going to finish yesterday. It's just so abrupt. Like, you know that they've been doing it, but then it ends up happening, and you're like, what is this?
0: Oh, I didn't know. I had no idea. I was sitting there watching it, and I was like, what? Excuse me? Why are we in a commercial break
2: now? They'll do it halfway through the first and second half, so it's like about the 23rd minute in the first and then about 67th, 68th minute in the second half, just depending on the timing, just when a possession is somewhat done.
0: That's what you gotta like about soccer. They just like were like, yep, I think now seems right. There's no time limits for anything.
2: There's that, and then the random offside.
0: That's why
2: calls.
0: They call it the beautiful game, even though it doesn't really make any sense.
1: Right. Like, more than you'll see in a normal game.
2: They're trying to compete for man of the weekend.
0: All right, so nobody's. Are we okay in this room? Are we? First of all, I can't believe that you guys watched this entire thing. Second of all, we're not overreacting, right?
2: No, we're not.
0: Okay.
1: I mean, nothing changed.
2: It's the B team.
0: Correct.
2: But it would be nice to see a lot better performance from the defense. But at the end of the day, they already won the group. They're going to play Bosnia on July 1st. It doesn't change anything.
0: But it would
2: be nice to go undefeated in your group.
1: You'd feel better if they would have scored on one of the 700 chances that they had inside the box.
0: Yesterday's dead, as Skip Johnson would say.
1: He would say that.
0: Yesterday's dead. You can't get it back.
1: But Oklahoma would have scored.
0: You can't unless go undefeated in group stage anymore.
1: Unless this is a Sunday afternoon game of the championship series where they took that one off between just bludgeoning North Carolina's pitching.
0: Hey,
1: so
0: they still said yesterday was dead.
1: They did. And they moved on, and they absolutely demolished North Carolina on a winner-take-all championship game.
0: That was a Monday, and that day lived forever, according to them afterwards, which was fun to hear. Still have to worry about tomorrow for U.S. soccer, although it wouldn't be tomorrow. It's like middle through
1: Wednesday.
0: Next week. It's yeah, middle of the way through next week.
1: July 1, 7 o'clock.
0: Tomorrow, then the proverbial tomorrow, guys. Come on.
2: Levi Stadium.
0: Come on, the proverbial.
1: I'm not picking up
2: against Bosnia.
0: The next game.
1: Coverage starts at 6. What else do I need to say?
0: The proverbial tomorrow.
2: And I'll be watching it on Telemundo.
0: All right, so here we are on a Friday. We have plenty to cover today. Topics galore. I've just seen, by the way, our one guest today, our dear friend Jake Sorensen, coming up in the 9 o'clock hour. He appears to be doing his show in downtown Pender this morning.
2: What?
1: All right.
0: You know, it sucks when you see other people live out your dreams.
1: Yeah, Coach Bill Bush pulled some strings, and he got the good folks at Pender to welcome in the ticket here today.
0: It looks like
1: they're a big fireworks show tonight.
0: No, it looks like, yeah, it's a carnival. It's like in the middle of downtown Pender, which I don't even know where Pender is.
1: North?
2: Yeah, it's like...
0: That's,
2: I think,
0: not very
2: east,
0: specific.
2: I think it's like,
1: well,
2: east of West Fremont. Point.
1: Basically,
2: yeah, it's like east of West Point,
1: right? Highway
2: 275, yeah. Or,
0: you know, okay,
2: it's in the northeastern.
0: It looks lighter there than it is here. Does that mean it's further west?
1: Well, it just means it's closer to the North Pole.
0: Oh, okay, that's how that works. I got you. So we'll talk to Jake in the 9 o'clock hour when he is likely still very much in Pender. I don't know what time the carnival starts today. Maybe it's Pender days, and we don't know anything about that.
1: Well, look this up.
0: Okay.
2: Pender pandemonium.
0: Yeah, it's Pender time for Jake, so we'll talk to him later on in the show. Get in your Friday shout-outs, 402-951-1620, on the Prairie Flower Casino Zone Hotline. 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And we say good morning to our YouTube streamers. Hi, everyone. Hello. Get in your Friday shout-outs right now. We also have our City of the Day coming up at the end of this hour, and we had a goal. Our goal was to head west, young man.
2: Yes.
0: Failed.
2: Nope,
0: failures.
2: Not happening.
0: We did not go west. We could not.
1: Unless we switch it to Pender to join their celebration they have going on.
0: We could not leave the Eastern or Central time zone, and we're not doing it again today. But there is a reason why. It is semi-topical, so we're going to the southeastern portion of the country.
2: I don't think we've done this, that part of the country anyway.
0: I don't think we've gone to, I don't think we've
2: like
0: gone
2: that,
0: to Florida.
2: That south.
1: That state has not been checked so far.
2: I could take a look. I got the document full
1: of
2: cities.
1: We should
2: look
1: up the stats on this. How many states have been represented? I actually think we've done a pretty good job of getting a lot of states on the eastern seaboard.
0: We must have covered almost the entire eastern seaboard. I don't think we've had any...
2: Oh, no, this is the second city in Florida because we did Orlando on April 3rd.
1: That's right.
0: Mm. Okay, well, this is a little bit of a different vibe. Little bit of a different vibe. Maybe next week we can go to the Panhandle.
2: Pensacola.
1: The best part of Florida, some have said.
0: I like it. I like it there.
1: It's the only part of Florida that I actually want to visit.
0: I wouldn't say it's the best part of Florida, but I like it there.
1: For me, it is, I think. So... each to their own.
0: Nice. So we will head to the state of Florida.
2: Curious question.
0: Okay.
2: Because we don't have a Friday show. We don't have a live Friday show next week. So are we going to do City of the Day on Thursday?
0: We most certainly could. We'll see how many topics
1: it
0: we
1: is
0: have.
1: Bit week.
2: That is true.
0: We have to do our bits and other that shows' bits all at the same time. I don't know. We have to have a production meeting over the weekend.
2: We got to have our one beer.
1: Certainly, we'll have that production.
0: I know.
1: Meeting.

0: category and some folks from the 2024 recruiting class. We'll tell you if they're still here or not. Chances are, if they're from the 2024 recruiting class, they're not.
1: No, there's a lot that are here that just don't seem like they're here because they're not on the depth chart anywhere.
0: Yeah. Do you know they exist? Maybe that's a better question.
1: That is a game.
0: Also, is a combined no-hitter a no-hitter? Luckily, we do not have to talk about that today because it didn't even happen. Please ignore the fact that the team that almost got no-hit lost 13-2.
1: They scored, though.
0: They did score. They broke up the no-hitter to score.
1: Not only did they get a hit, they got a run. They didn't even get shut out.
0: Mike Schaefer seems very opinionated about this, so I am ready to discuss it at a moment's notice, whenever necessary. So we will do that during the show. But we have a full 6 o'clock hour today. I don't usually say that. So our City of the Day is coming up after a little while here. But coming up next, we have to check our voicemail because there is a ringing light. There's a light that's a red light that's going off, and it says you have a voicemail. We haven't checked. We've been out of town for a couple weeks. We have to check on 1620 the voicemail and see what's on there, and we'll all find out together. Someone has left a message for us, so we will return with that right after this on 1620 The Zone.
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6: Partly cloudy skies for much of the day Friday. A little bit more humid this afternoon with a high today in Omaha of 81 degrees. Easterly winds up to about 15 miles an hour possible this afternoon. Partly to mostly cloudy skies overnight, though staying seasonally warm, low of 64. For your Saturday, mostly to partly cloudy skies, breezy, humid, a high of 83. I'm meteorologist Caitlin Harvey with KETV Newswatch 7.
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7: From the Plumrite Time Saving Traffic Center, no major accidents or lane restrictions to worry about so far. Overall, it's pretty clear across the metro in the early hours of this Friday morning. The major routes in I-80, Dodge, and the JFK still look to be moving smoothly so far this morning. So overall, if you're just heading out for your commute, there shouldn't be too many delays out there. I'm Jake Janicek.
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8: 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Folks, we have neglected to check our answering machine for the entirety of this show.
9: I can't believe it.
8: I can't believe it, and sadly... You know, we went on a long vacation, like we went on a long vacation when we came back, and you're kind of disappointed to find out no one called. No one actually cares about you. No one noticed that you were gone, you know, all those different things. And you're like, really? No voicemail? Check my mail. There was nothing in there? That's really weird. I was expecting a giant pile of stuff. Well, it turns out someone did remember us. We have received a voicemail.
10: Whoa.
8: At 16, I don't know what exactly we're branding this as. 1620 the voicemail, 1620 the answering machine. It's up to you.
10: Either one kind of works.
8: I mean,
10: the answering machine is probably better catch all.
8: Okay. Because
10: you're clicking on it, I guess. And then you're listening to a voicemail.
8: Right.
10: I don't know. I've always referred to the will of the people.
8: I've always referred to them sort of as the same thing.
10: Agreed.
8: So here we go. Let's check our answering machine.
11: Your call has been forwarded to an automatic voice message system. At the tone, please record your message. 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
8: The
12: Zone.
8: All right, you kind of rambled there, old man.
10: Yeah, what was that last part about?
8: I don't know. That's weird.
9: Never heard of it.
8: Have you seen this? Have you heard about this?
10: I have heard about this.
8: It involves the guy who says that Dana Holgorsen.
13: No, I haven't seen that.
8: Mm-mm. So there is even a cool AI graphic to go along with it as well. If you're watching along with this on YouTube,
10: What made it cool, Connor?
8: So many AI graphics. They all look exactly the same to me. I don't... It's whatever. Anyway, that is beside the point. Here is The Matrix. This is our dear friend Dave Bartu doing his Matrix analytical stuff, or at least it's under his umbrella. I don't know if he specifically made the AI graphic or the rankings themselves, but it's under his umbrella. So we're going to give Dave Bartu credit. So top five offensive play callers in the Big Ten Conference. Methodology. Ratings are built from play-by-play offensive unit performance on a per-play basis adjusted for talent. Teams with average or below talent facing more talented opponents receive more credit for strong results than teams with superior talent producing the same results. Only play callers with at least four graded years are included in this ranking. So that's an important part of this conversation as well. You have to have a little bit of tenure, a little bit of skin in the game. And would you look at that? Dana Holgorsen, Mike Schaefer's favorite person on planet Earth, comes in at number four.
10: I want to be clear. I don't have any problem with Dana Holgorsen as a person.
8: Okay.
10: I just feel like, you know, we've been lacking a little bit with the play calling.
8: I don't know. Not according to this list. He's number four.
10: Yeah. Look, I would love to know how he graded out red zone play calling in 2025, where Nebraska just didn't score touchdowns.
8: Mm.
10: And often on second down, anytime they were, say, inside the 10, you could bet your mortgage payment on the idea that a back shoulder and or fade throw was coming. That would not be complete, which would then set up third down, which almost certainly would not lead to a touchdown. So it's just my view of it that maybe this is a little wanting, you know, for a top five play caller in an 18-team conference.
8: It's a lot. That's pretty good.
10: Yeah, no, that seems good. Uh-huh. You'd think the results would have followed.
8: In fact, I'd say top four. He's number four on
10: true.
8: This list.
10: Yeah, so he's even better.
8: Now, once again, he has 9 graded years here as an offensive coordinator.
10: Sure.
8: Go ahead. Nine. And only two of them are at Nebraska.
10: And really only 17 games. Yeah. Well, 18. So the bowl game.
8: I mean, I guess it's really only one plus year at Nebraska.
10: Yeah. Look, this is one of the big things about the 2026 season that, like, gives me pause because I don't know. A lot of people want to put issues that the offense had exclusively on Raiola, or the offensive line is going to fix this. For me, some of it is the just sheer play calling was not particularly inventive last year. And they don't have a lot of, like, at the time, or last year, they didn't really have a lot of plays where you're like, okay, this is what they do well. They can go to this. They can do this.
8: There's
10: a lot of, like, hey, if Emmett Johnson makes 7 guys miss, they could have an explosive play here.
8: You know what the people who, I am sort of one of these people who wants to put it all on Dylan Raiola.
10: Sure.
8: It's not exclusively on Dylan Raiola, but I guess I would put myself in that bucket. What I would say is the fact that you were seeing a lot of, you know, fades toward the end zone and all that is because that was one of the things that was in one of the very few things that they felt like was inside of Dylan Raiola's skill set.
10: Sure.
8: And that he could actually execute once the situations got tight in the red zone.
10: Why do they keep running it with TJ Lateef?
8: I don't know.
10: So that's the problem with the it's all Dylan's fault argument is that he left the third quarter of the USC game never to return.
8: That's right.
10: And the offense didn't magically get better when it had a running quarterback in TJ Lateef. Now, he got hurt, so that some of it is like, okay, how do you par that up? Because the version of TJ Lateef that played in the Iowa game probably wasn't even 75%. So you're not even able to use the athleticism there in the same way. So it's, you know, there's all these little qualifiers when you're trying to go through it. And it's also hard, you know, to expect a play caller to nail everything when he has two different quarterbacks going on there. They obviously had offensive line issues throughout the year. So, again, I'm not trying to say that it's all Dana's fault why Nebraska's offense wasn't humming last year. But a lot of it
8: is
10: on
8: him.
10: A lot of it was...
9: It's not Giancarlo's fault.
10: I feel like anytime I say fault, we're getting that drop.
8: 100%.
10: We're definitely getting Bob Cost.
8: And nine and all those other things.
10: We do have some pet drops.
9: We do have a good amount.
10: No doubt about it, which is great.
13: You're an idiot.
10: It's great. It took us about 6 months to get there, but we've
14: They're
10: got
14: terrible.
10: It. What else we got?
8: You just heard all of them there.
14: Who's that huge guy?
10: There he is. That's a new one.
8: So, you know what's funny? And we'll talk about this a little bit later in the show. You mentioned the offensive line as being one of the components of this the
10: one of the things that's regarded as holding back where the play calling could go.
8: Right. And you have brought up red zone offense a lot, specifically as it pertains to Dana Holgorsen and the offense in general. So Sam McEwen wrote this in the World Herald yesterday, I believe. I'll read you the Sam part and then the rule quote on it. The Huskers would like to score touchdowns on 70% of their red zone trips. Since Rule arrived, Nebraska has scored on 48.28%, 54.72%, and 56.6%. Would you believe that last year actually was the highest red zone percentage that Nebraska
10: has? I mean, I would.
8: Yeah.
10: Because I lived through it. Like, I know that 2023 was absolutely heinous.
8: Yeah.
10: And I know that 2024 had its issues in the middle of the season that really sort of derailed things for them. I wouldn't have guessed it last year was
8: the highest of the three.
10: No, not that I would have guessed it was the highest because, you know, Emma Johnson and everything like that. But it was also that even just I would have thought it was just level with 2024 or slightly.
8: It's just slightly better. Yeah. 54.72 to 56.6. So, what's the holdup? Matt Rhule, quote, a lot of this is being able to control the game up front, knock people off the football, create angles so you could score touchdowns in the red zone, Coach Matt Rhule said in an interview with the World Herald. Against many teams, we won that battle offensively and defensively, but holistically, the numbers aren't where they need to be a championship team. When we face the teams that could control the line of scrimmage, they did that to us. That's the step we've had to take as a program.
10: He's not wrong. I mean, it's pretty easy to sit back and pull it out. Michigan controlled the line of scrimmage throughout that game. Nebraska had the infamous fourth down stop early in that game where you don't get a field goal, you lose by three. They had multiple other opportunities in that game where, you know, being able to both sides of the ball play better up front would have allowed you to likely beat a Michigan team that I thought Nebraska was relatively comparable to, and even though Michigan has more talent. The other ones in there, USC, I don't think line of scrimmage stood out to me as much.
8: No.
10: But Penn State, for sure. I mean, you again, same thing. Start the game off, great
8: smoked.
10: Drive. Get down inside the 10-yard line. You get to a 4th-and-1. Everyone knows what's coming. Penn State just blows Nebraska off the ball.
8: Yep.
10: Iowa, and that game was weird because Nebraska played well in the first half, really up front, and then it all just kind of fell apart for them, particularly late in the first half. The tackling gets worse on the defensive side of it. And then Emmett had done some things early in that game where he just kind of created stuff. They bottled him up in the second half, and the offensive line wasn't winning up front against Iowa.
8: So do you want to do a blame pie chart?
10: Of last year's red zone issues?
8: Last year's red zone issues.
10: Sure.
8: Let's see how many categories we have first. We have Dana Holgorsen. We have the offensive line.
10: Dylan Raiola.
8: We have Dylan Raiola. We have
10: playmakers. Sometimes you got to get guys that just make plays.
8: Okay. And is there another thing? That's it, right?
10: Well, probably.
8: It's kind of the four.
10: Yeah.
8: Dana Holgorsen, Dylan Raiola, offensive line, and playmakers.
10: First blush, without like having thought about this a lot, it'd probably be like 40 Dana, 30 offensive line, 15 Dylan, 15 players.
8: So you are skeptical that this is going to get any better?
10: I don't know, and Michael Sevier, if he's listening, can text me these numbers again, but he's ran through this before. Like, at Houston, this was a problem. At the end at West Virginia, this was a problem. The red zone has not exactly been where Dana has shown through, whether he's at Nebraska or not. So that's why I'm skeptical that it's just a Dylan Raiola thing.
8: So let me amend this real quick. So I think Dylan Raiola obviously is a huge part of it. His conservative decision making. And
10: I think it's
8: like,
10: when it's him. It's for me. It's more that he won't let it rip. He won't throw a ball into a tight window.
8: Yeah.
10: He wouldn't throw a damn crossing route in the middle of the end zone.
8: Oh, I mean, that's been my point the whole time. Like right. That was what I hate the most about Dylan Raiola's game. And so I think that's an absolute factor, especially when you fast forward it to 2026 and the guy standing there taking the snaps is, in a lot of ways, the polar opposite of Dylan Raiola. I mean, he is a risky decision maker. I think there are going to be some times where you wish that he would have kept the ball or that he would have run out of bounds or that he would have thrown it away based on what we've seen in the past from him. And so, I guess I don't know that I'd rather have it one way or the other, but I think the red zone numbers, they're going to score more touchdowns exclusively based off the fact they have a quarterback who can make plays, and that eats up some of your playmaking thing as well. So when I talk about it being Dylan Raiola's, you know, fault...
13: It's not Giancarlo's fault.
8: It's... A lot of it is Dylan Raiola to Anthony Calandria and the difference of quarterback and the difference of player in that is, and that I think can make for... your offense specifically in that area.
10: Well, and the things that I like the most about Calandria in this regard is that I think you're going to have the ability on a play that breaks down, he can score from the 6 yard line in a way that Dylan can't.
8: Well, and I think he's just going to run.
10: Yeah.
8: So,
10: and so,
8: you know, too. Like, now, that makes a huge difference.
10: I do.
8: That's what Scott Frost did his entire tenure here. He's like, I don't know what to do. Adrian Martinez, run! You know? And it worked. They scored.
10: Yeah. The problem is Adrian Martinez is about 3 inches and 45 to 55 pounds heavier.
8: I don't love the way they ran him, but they ran him like a fullback a lot. But
10: they sure did, and that's probably why at the end of it, it didn't, you know, you couldn't get a full season out of him, but that's another conversation. So with Calandria, there's a part of me that just thinks the zone read would be incredibly effective in that area. It's also just, can he sustain these hits in short, like, because some of it is, if it's a pass play and he scrambles, he's less likely to just get absolutely mauled.
8: Right, you're not taking as many direct
10: hits.
8: If
10: you're running a zone read inside the 5 yard line, even if he scores, chances are he's taking a shot from a linebacker or a bigger player at that point in time.
8: And you're going to do that a couple times a game. It's just something that you have to do.
10: One, to keep him honest. Two, because if your offensive line is able to move people, you know, if you've got some of these huge guys up front that are moving people now.
8: Who's that huge guy?
14: Who's that huge guy?
10: It could be Mbenga. It could be Brendan Black. It could be Tree Babalade.
14: Who's that huge guy?
10: Absolutely. So, you know, like, it's there's definitely ways that it can be better. I'm just very much in a, I need to see it. I need to see something different from the offense where it's like, and it's not just a red zone. It's also things to the nature of, do you have plays that you can consistently go to that weren't Isaiah Hunter on a wide receiver screen when the other team just forgot that that could be a thing?
8: That was, yes, that was the only thing they ended up having success on, like, a lot last year. And then there's the Holgorsen of it all, which I think is our biggest point of contention. Not that we're mad at each other about this, but, like, I kind of do trust Dana. Like, I do. I kind of trust his background and his resume. Like, I think that's it'll come up with the right answers given the right people in the system. Like, I think they'll find a code that will be able to be put in and open the door for them at least a little bit. I don't know that our offense is going to be great this year. I'm concerned about a lot of different things, but I do think they, you know, I trust his resume, to be honest with you.
10: I just want to know what happened with the guy that called the Wisconsin game. I thought he was more creative and did different stuff in the 4 or 5 game window in 24 than he did in 25.
8: Well, maybe that was just because it was so much different from whatever poop they had before that Saturday.
10: I mean, there's definitely that element.
8: I remember
10: to
8: that
10: it.
8: First USC game. I was like, whoa, this is kind of cool.
10: Right.
8: They're doing some stuff.
10: But then they didn't come back to some of this stuff. Like, he didn't pull guards the way he did against Wisconsin to create running lanes for, you know, it was Emmett Johnson and Dante Dowdell that day. Like, his best game at Nebraska, and you can go back and find it, I'm sure, on YouTube and throw it on. Like, some of the stuff he was doing with Ja'Cory Barney against Wisconsin was really unique to get him in space. They hit him 9 times for 85 yards that day.
8: In 2025.
10: In 24. 24, yeah.
8: Oh, where they
10: the end of the
8: bowl
10: year
8: game.
10: Against Wisconsin, yeah, yeah, where they smoked. Now, yeah, there's an element of this. Wisconsin stunk, you know, so there's that. But there was some stuff there where it's like, when I thought of how 2025 could go, it was like, all right, he's going to look into that. He's going to have an entire year to learn what his players are, because he went into 2024. It's a wild thing. I mean, he took over play calling at a program he wasn't even at until November.
8: Super like, odd.
10: Right there is super unique. So it's like, all right, he's going to have even more time to be innovative and to put things together and to find ways to highlight Ja'Cory Barney or other players like this. And it just didn't ever come to fruition. Like, I don't feel like they had a lot in terms of creativity. Some of it too, is that at the end of last year, you took on a Utah team that has maybe the most creative mind in college football on how they're using Devin Dampier and their tight ends and all the different personnel sets that they can run things out of. And then I watched Nebraska in the same game, and it's like, are you even playing the same sport?
8: You know what's funny?
10: Are you at the same level of the same sport? What are we doing?
8: You mentioned about, you know, jumping in and all of a sudden immediately calling plays for an offense that you, I mean, he had just been there for a couple weeks in the building full time. Oftentimes with coaches, it is about, especially with play calling and sets and or whatever you're doing, whatever sport it is, how much do you trust the people that you're putting the ball in the hands of?
10: What are you repping well at practice?
8: It's just how much do you trust the ability of, you know, whatever person you're putting the ball in their hands to A, not turn the ball over, or B, actually go out there and make a play? How can you have any trust if you are just stepping on the field? I do think there's a give and take there with coaches a lot where they have too high of a threshold for trust. But with that being said, Hunter's been in the system for two years now. Barney's been around for 3 years now. And, you know, they're getting the reps right.
10: Lindemeyer's been there for 4 years.
8: Right. And so, like, maybe there's just a let it loose type of thing that happens this year without that sort of quote unquote scared.
10: There was
8: whatever it was.
10: There was even stuff against Cincinnati that I swear we never saw again. The Dane Key slant off the play action on a 4th-and-2 in the red zone. The really creative sort of running Dylan pass to Luke Lindemeyer.
8: Remember, you lost Bonner after that game.
10: Yeah, well, and so that was why part of that question to BC was, okay, how much of their red zone offense changes when you don't have this cleanup guy who's playing H-back and tight end?
8: Oh, he was coming around and smoking dudes.
10: I mean, it's not the same, but like Chancellor Brewington was really valuable on those crackback blocks, basically. And I think Jahniren Bonner was going to play the same role. And you could definitely have seen the version of it where you're hitting a play action where he leaks through the backside of a formation.
8: Yeah.
10: So, you know, like maybe there was stuff they just couldn't do when he's no longer on the field. It's hard for me to believe that your entire red zone offense changed that much because you didn't have Jahniren.
8: Couple texts and comments from you all. Here's Nick from St. Louis. Don't you think the play calling was probably an indicator of what they thought Raiola could and couldn't do? Yeah, I mean, I think that's where we get into the trust thing. You know?
10: I mean,
8: the trust tree, the nest.
10: Absolutely, to a degree. Again, go back to the Wisconsin game, and they thought in 2024 he could do stuff that he wasn't then being asked to do or they weren't coming back to. So there's that. I think, for me, a lot of it comes down to the combination of Dylan and that offensive line was so petrifying for a play caller because you can't get behind schedule. One thing is very evident. If Nebraska took a sack and a drive, they weren't going to score.
8: Yeah, it was just
10: or if they were going to score, it was going to be a field goal. You know, like they very rarely were able to overcome their own mistakes. And so usually if you have to play call like that, you're having to work around that issue that probably takes some of the things out of the bag.
8: John writes in, well, he's referring to Rule here, but he sometimes calls Rule big fat mouth.
10: Okay.
8: That's what John says. Is he allowing Holgorsen to run his offense,
10: yes,
8: or is he trying to run it himself?
10: Stop
8: but
10: doing
8: he's
10: this.
8: Too busy licking his lips and calling horrible timeouts.
10: Whatever that part is, I don't care. I don't know how to get people to stop with this conspiracy theory that Matt Rule was like tamping down Dana's wild offense that would have been throwing it all over the yard. That didn't happen. Like, from Dana, from Rule, from the other people over there, like, there's no indication that there was meddling with this. Part of why he was hired is so Matt Rule didn't have to do anything with the offense. With Satterfield, yeah, I think that was more of a thing.
8: Yeah.
10: I don't think that was an issue last year, just based on anyone that I talked to about it.
8: Yeah.
10: And there's been reporting on this as well. Like, in, you know, if you can't take him at his word, you're never going to believe it. You're certainly not going to believe me. But I think Sam McEwen has written about this.
8: I think most of the conservativeness, it sort of stems from, well, all the things that we just talked about. But
10: the Raiola,
8: the checking at the line. Yeah, exactly. All that different stuff factored into it. D'Lo writes in, good finish to this conversation. Bottom line, big year upcoming for Dana.
10: Yes. Yeah, I think it's huge.
8: I mean, there's a chance that he's not here in 2027.
10: It's amazing to me that he's here in 26. Yeah. They scored 22 points a game against Power 4 competition. That's horrendous. Their average per play wasn't great. Like, they didn't have a good offensive year. And now you're coming back with an entirely different quarterback, and we'll see how the offense looks.
8: So, thank you for the voicemail, John. Appreciate
10: led
8: that.
10: Led to a great discussion. We might have to leave some of our own.
8: I know. What do we leave as a voicemail now?
10: We'll have to discuss.
8: Something that he has not thought of or, you know, heard about.
10: Our problem is we're leaving voicemails after we do four-hour voice shows.
8: I'm sure we'll have a take left over.
10: You think we have takes?
8: All right, let's come back and let's go to Florida. Our city of the day is Dunedin, Florida, for a specific reason. After this on 1620 The Zone.
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0: In 2025, the Dunedin Blue Jays, the AAA affiliate to the Toronto Blue Jays, endured 24 weather delays, 6 cancellations, and 10 postponements. If you can't beat the weather, wear it. Introducing the rain delay jerseys, honoring the chaos of the Florida State League, debuting on July 18th. That is right. If you're watching along with this on YouTube, there are the uniforms.
1: Wow. I love it.
0: I love it so much. This is tremendous. I mean, it's like it's a page out of the Omaha Potholes, you know, like that idea. It's so specific. They always say the more specific, the funnier it is. It's so specific to, if you've ever been to that area of the country, you know how much it rains and you know how unpredictable the rain is. The only thing predictable about the rain is that it's going to happen at some point basically every single day. And so the Dunedin Blue Jays have just decided to put a radar map on their jerseys where it looks like a big giant red and green splotch all over their button-down uniform, which is absolutely tremendous. Shout out to the marketing department over at the Dunedin Blue Jays.
1: Every meteorologist is going to love that jersey. I think a particular one in Omaha who's known for the sleeves up during severe weather watch.
0: You think Ramby's into this?
1: I would think he would be into this.
0: So they are auctioning off these uniforms after they wear them on July 18th. They will be smart by the club here. It will be an online auction. So anyone can...
2: People will buy.
0: Anyone can bid on the uniforms after the game. They say, you've been asking, and the answer is yes. These jerseys will be auctioned off online after the game. You don't even have to go to the Dunedin Blue Jays game in order to get your hands on these great uniforms. It will go for several $100 a piece online, and they're very funny and very creative. And the fun part is... I was going to say, yeah, no, they are not different radar like areas on each jersey, but they, you know, uniforms sort of fit in a different way. And so like it sort of looks different for everybody, which is really cool. And so with that being said, let's head to Dunedin, Florida, our city of the day, located in Pinellas County, Florida. Many of you have heard of Pinellas County, Florida. This is in the Tampa, St. Pete area. On the St. Petersburg side of the bay, and it's one of the many spring training sites. This is the Blue Jays spring training site here in Dunedin on the west side of the St. Pete. I don't know what they call that, like the St. Pete.
1: I'm guessing it's nearby Clearwater.
0: Yeah, like Clearwater. Yeah. It's right north of Clearwater. Clearwater Beach Island is just on the west side of this, on the Gulf side of. Of Florida, and
2: Clearwater,
0: there we
2: the
0: go.
2: Home of Tommy Frazier originally.
0: Ooh, I don't know. We've had some conversation about Tommy Frazier this
1: Bradenton,
0: week.
1: I think.
0: Oh, he's from Bradenton.
1: Bradenton. Oh. That's like in the southwest area. Of
0: yes, I have some family in Bradenton, and so yeah, you there's a giant bridge where you go across from basically like to the Tampa side to the St. Pete side. Kind of terrifying, actually.
1: There's also a big one on the south area as well.
0: That's the one to get from Bradenton to 75 over.
2: Yeah, which, I haven't been to that part of Florida, now that I think of it.
0: It's lovely.
2: Okay.
1: I've been there.
0: It's lovely. So, Richard L. Garrison was the first ever person given a land grant in Dunedin in 1850. The settlement was originally named Jonesboro, by George Jones, the owner of the area mercantile, to Scotsmen J.O. Douglas and James Somerville, later named the settlement Dunedin, after applying for the first post office in northern Pinellas County. The name is taken from Scottish Gaelic Dun-E-Dan, the Scottish Gaelic for Edinburgh. There you go.
2: Yeah. That's, 37,000 people, founded 1899. You mentioned the Toronto Blue Jays. They actually played part of a major league season there.
0: Yes, they did.
2: I believe during the COVID year.
0: Yeah.
2: And so the Blue Jays have played several seasons not in Toronto. They played in Buffalo as well.
0: That's right.
2: Their stadium was being renovated.
0: I believe that is correct.
2: And so that was one of the two locations they've been at. They've been with the Blue Jays since 1977, making it one of the longest running spring training relationships.
0: Awesome.
2: Which is pretty cool.
1: Wonderful.
2: Other things, there is downtown a Pinellas Trail that runs 45 miles throughout the downtown, throughout the city.
0: That's
2: the
0: a big county. Trail.
2: Yeah, I was just thinking that. Like, that is a very long, large trail. And so that that is one of their fun things they have downtown. Very walkable. A lot of golf carts, they say. People, big golf cart neighborhood.
0: You bet.
2: There's people rolling around on their golf carts.
0: Oh, you bet there's golf carts.
2: You have golf carts in your neighborhood?
0: Yes. Golf carts, but more commonly, we have to talk about this, the bikes.
2: Yeah.
0: The dirt bikes and the e-bikes. It is a little out of control in West Omaha.
2: Okay? Yeah.
0: It's a little out of control.
2: I agree.
0: I saw something on the scanner, on the scanner Twitter account. It was like someone in my neighborhood must have called the cops and said, like, hey, we got to get these guys.
2: Roving gangs of kids on
0: because there's a whole lot
2: dirt
0: of dirt lots.
2: Oh, yeah, no.
0: So the kids can run. Joey, what are we looking at for roads here?
1: Ooh. 275 runs through that area.
0: You knew that, though.
1: Yeah, I've been over there.
0: Oh, yeah, you know that. And then you could drive the west coast of Florida using, what is that, 75, basically?
1: Yeah,
0: all the
1: Highway
0: way
1: 75, that goes all the way to Naples and then goes to the Everglades into Miami.
0: Lastly, 10 seconds, could Matt live here?
1: No.
0: I'm going to say no either.
2: Nope.
0: He's not a beach guy.
2: Too sunny.
0: Too relaxed.
2: Yes.
0: All right. Back after this, it's our City of the Day on 1620 The Zone.
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4: From the Plumrite Time Saving Traffic Center. Overall, it's so pretty clear across the metro through this Friday morning. Still no accidents or major lane restrictions to worry about so far on your morning commute. And the major routes in ID, Dodge, and the JFK are still moving smoothly so far. So overall, if you're just heading out for your morning commute, there shouldn't be too many delays out there. I'm Jake Janicek.
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0: 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Hopefully, I was coming down Dodge this morning to get to our lovely, palatial studios at 50th and Dodge. And, usually when I come down Dodge on this day, the day of the Memorial Park concert, it'll be, in the 9 o'clock hour because I will be doing the midday show. And there will be people gathered in Memorial Park getting their stuff set up, and there will be some activity down there. I was a little surprised to see this morning at about 5:35, possibly more activity.
1: It was like that last year. It's always been like that. They're parked over by that little turn area to UNO, and they're going over to the park to set up their chairs and towels.
0: I mean, there was probably, a several dozen people in there getting their chairs set up.
1: Yeah, there was like 10, 12 cars over there.
0: Whew. People are getting ready to go for the concert, which I already forgot who's performing. Tonight.
2: Smokey Robinson.
0: Thank you.
2: And Cake.
0: He's going the distance.
2: We hope
0: that'd be exciting tonight at Memorial Park. It looks a little cloudy right now, but I think the weather will generally hold up, and it's not going to be excruciatingly hot.
2: Should just be pretty mild. Maybe the last mild day of the year. Who knows?
0: Maybe for the rest of our lives.
17: Still tomorrow,
0: it will be excruciatingly hot. There are several contests that you could win if you head to 1620thezone.com right now, including tickets to Post Malone with Jelly Roll at Jack Trice Stadium in Ames. The Black Keys, Young the Giant, Chris Stapleton, Motionless, and White Burt Kreischer, all there for you. Head over to 1620thezone.com. Plenty of things to win over on our website as well. John writes in, do people not understand that it is Smokey Robinson and Cake? No, I think they get it. But the crowd, judging off the crowd this morning, they were loaded, ready to go for Smokey Robinson and Cake.
2: Some people just love music.
0: Although
2: music.
0: I didn't think that Smokey Robinson and Cake was a combo that I'd ever really hear together.
2: Yeah, that's the part that,
0: but there's something for everyone.
2: I'm thrown by the fact that Smokey Robinson is in his 80s and still performing.
0: He's rocking it.
2: And then the fact that it is Smokey Robinson and Cake does not,
0: Motown
2: really... and random 90s hit does not seem like the same.
0: I know.
1: Hey, the lead singer celebrated his birthday yesterday. I wonder if they're going to sing happy birthday to him today.
0: I would hope so. There's something for everyone down at the Memorial Park concert. So enjoy yourselves and be safe tonight if you are headed out there. Let's take a phone call on the Prairie Flyer Casino Zone hotline. Good morning, Nebraska Ball Mike. Great to hear from you.
17: It's been a while.
18: Good morning, Mr. Schaefer.
17: Yes.
18: I was going to stay out of it, but you said something yesterday about most of the people you know in wheelchairs being in a home.
0: No.
18: Not in a home.
0: I don't think that's right.
17: No.
18: I live downtown and I have my own apartment, and I wanted to ask you a question. Not related to that, but I wanted to start with Jim McMahon, moved to Warren Moon, moved to Randall Cunningham, moved to Dante Culpepper, moved to Chris Carter, Randy Moss, Robert Smith, Kyler Murray. You've had all that talent, and you haven't made a Super Bowl in 50 years?
17: This is all true.
18: Okay? What is wrong with your franchise?
17: If I knew, I would be able to help them out of this despair that they find themselves in.
18: Like, that Kyler Murray scares me to death.
17: He scares you to death?
0: I mean, come on. He can't. He's not that scary.
17: I mean, is he scarier than J.J. McCarthy?
18: Definitely. I would be scarier than J.J. McCarthy as a pro.
0: He's definitely scarier than J.J. McCarthy. Kyler Murray is?
17: Well, okay.
0: Like as a quarterback.
17: But scares him, like, scares the opponent or scares you because he's your quarterback?
0: The opponent.
17: Okay, all right. I wasn't picking that up.
18: I would hate playing him.
17: He's small and runs around a lot. It's a terrifying thing when it works well. Ask Russell Wilson. He made a career out of that.
18: Like, there is no reason you guys shouldn't have a Super Bowl by now. Chicago's got a Super Bowl.
17: I know. It's horrifying.
18: Like, that makes no sense.
17: I agree.
0: It really doesn't.
18: I don't know.
0: Like, I don't think this is the year, though, Mike. I don't think Kyler Murray is going to bring him a Super Bowl.
17: I'm not planning on.
18: That's what they brought him in to do.
0: No, they brought him in to be slightly better than J.J. McCarthy and not go 4-12.
17: They brought him in because he only costs like $2 million, and he's better than what they have. The bigger thing is he's going to play well enough that they have to try to sign him in free agency next year. I don't know if they'll be able to do that. It feels like a 1 year thing for Kyler Murray in Minnesota.
18: Matthew Stafford felt like a 1 year thing in LA before he woke up and realized who he was.
0: That is kind of true. Yeah.
18: I'm giving you crap, but you've had so much talent come through there.
17: I am aware.
18: Very aware. That is green, like, please.
0: And they've
18: please.
0: Yeah. Hey, Mike.
18: Thanks for giving me headaches for 15 years.
0: It's great to hear from you, Mike, as always. Don't be a stranger, okay?
17: Yeah, feel free to call
18: back. It makes no sense that the lead singer of Cake is now 50 years old. Makes me feel older than that. It makes me feel older that he's 50 than Smokey's 86.
17: He's older than 50, Mike.
0: Yeah, it's older than 50.
17: Is that?
0: We looked it up yesterday.
18: That's just weird.
19: Yeah, he was born in. He's 62.
17: Yeah, I was going to say he's in his
0: 62. Now, how about that?
18: Well, I think I may have. And you, by the way, the first thing that made me feel old, like really old, was seeing letter jackets in college that said 2012 on them.
0: That was a long time ago.
18: I graduated Connor in 2010.
0: I graduated 2010. Yeah.
18: So don't tell me like I'm old.
0: No, I'm not gonna. I feel older and older, but I understand that I'm still young in the grand scheme.
17: Did you have a letter jacket?
0: No, I didn't buy either. One. I didn't buy one.
17: You only play one sport. You know, you don't really need one.
0: Thanks, Mike.
18: You're welcome.
0: Okay, there he goes. What a call.
17: He makes good points.
0: Nebraska ball random, Mike.
17: I was not expecting the Vikings there.
0: I don't know what he's talking about with the wheelchair thing.
2: Yeah, yeah. We had the comment about the chair, and I was like, it's like when someone says the home, you think they're in a home or whatever.
0: Oh.
2: But I definitely...
0: he was just teeing himself up to roast the Vikings.
2: Yeah, well, look.
19: I think he's a Packers fan.
0: He definitely is a Packers fan.
2: I don't know that you need to tee yourself up to roast the Vikings. I just want to be clear. If it came off that way, I'm certainly not trying to insinuate that everybody in a wheelchair is in a home. That is not what I'm trying to do.
0: He's sort of reeled us in. He's like, oh, yeah, by the way, the Vikings suck.
2: When it started, I was like, where is this going to go?
19: What is going on with Minnesota?
0: I mean, it's
19: they
0: a great
19: have
0: question.
19: All this talent, and then they have zero Super Bowls.
0: They don't have any Super Bowls.
2: I do think they're going to be in the playoffs this year, though.
0: Mm.
2: That division's tough, but they're good.
19: Anybody could come out of that division.
2: There's a lot of love for Detroit this offseason. People have really talked themselves
19: because
2: into
19: they
2: Detroit
19: got a fourth place schedule.
2: Yeah, and the feeling like, oh, they couldn't possibly have another year like last year. I don't know. At some point, I just think that like they missed their window a little bit with what they have.
19: Yeah, yeah, we'll felt like.
0: Also, I'm not sure if Kyler Murray scares me. Mike writes in, he says, Kyler Murray is scary to 12-year-olds playing Call of Duty.
19: Is there a new game coming out this year?
0: I think so. He is.
19: Oh boy!
2: When is the release for the new Call of Duty?
19: Get ready for 9.
0: He's more. He's definitely more scary than 9. But like I said, I don't know that he brought them in to win a Super Bowl or compete.
2: Well,
0: for
2: it gives
0: Super
2: you a better chance of it.
0: Yeah,
2: but you know.
0: I mean, in theory, it just raises your floor a little bit. With JJ, you have no idea where your floor is. It's right in the bottom of a sinkhole located on Farnham Street.
2: I think it's
0: even... what's going down there?
2: It's lower than that.
19: Or the so-called void.
0: The void. Oh yeah, they're not sinkholes anymore. The PR is telling us that they are voids now.
2: Minnesota's chances with JJ McCarthy is definitely in a void.
0: It's a void.
2: It is not getting out of the
0: void. More commonly known as a sinkhole, but I know that we don't like to say sinkhole
2: anymore.
0: I'm still
2: holding out hope that he never has another snap with them again. Like that's.
0: It's possible.
2: That's what I'm holding out hope for, but. Doesn't seem likely. He's probably going to end up being the backup.
0: Well, unfortunately, you're not going to be able to trade him for anything good, so you kind of have to like image rehab him a little bit. So give him some low leverage snaps, and then he could go be somewhere someone's backup next year.
2: He's hoping he has
19: Jim
2: a
19: Harbaugh
2: great
19: may
2: season game.
19: Yeah. Jim Harbaugh may want him. Who knows?
0: Jim Harbaugh may want him. He does have his whole team full of Michigan men.
2: Yeah. His best game last year was against Detroit in that defense. So maybe if he can do that again this year, the Lions.
0: Yep.
2: That again, a lot of love for the Lions.
0: So when's the Lions game this year? When can we trade?
2: So the Nebraska schedule, once that's basically out, it takes me a little bit. I have that memorized. The Minnesota schedule, I know they play the Packers the first week of the year, and then after that, no idea.
0: Okay. Let's see.
2: The Panthers in December.
19: I feel bad for not knowing, but I don't pay attention.
2: Oh, yeah.
19: To
2: I'm not even the schedule guy.
0: November 1st.
2: Is that in Minnesota?
0: That is in Detroit.
2: Okay.
0: And then week 15, which is the week.

0: throw to Justin Jefferson, Jordan Addison. They just signed Juwan Jennings. They have TJ Hawkinson. Like, their offense. Oh, and their play caller is Kevin O'Connell.
1: Oh, here we go. Whole go hate.
0: Give me that as scarier than what Anthony Calandria is working with.
1: I mean, you could make the case that Isaiah Hunter is basically Justin Jefferson.
0: I would love to hear the case. Please make the case.
1: Did you see all those screens? Tunnel screens?
0: Justin Jefferson doesn't run tunnel screens.
1: He could if he wanted to, though.
0: I mean, he could, sure. Their offense doesn't have their best play being a tunnel screen.
1: I don't know. They got really good at that tunnel screen.
0: Their best play was JJ overthrowing the receiver by 75 yards.
1: I was mostly amazed that they actually got good at like a screen.
0: I know, considering the Riley era where the screens were just like atrociously bad.
1: Uh-huh.
0: You know,
1: like it's been a bugaboo in the program for like a decade now. They just haven't been able to do screens right.
0: I'm not gonna mention the name, but there was an offensive lineman in the Scott Frost era that ran out to. I think he forgot that he was doing a screen.
1: Nice.
0: And then so he was like late getting out, and so it prevented the guy that was next to him from getting. So it's like,
1: did they all run into each other?
0: Kind of a little bit.
1: Just kind of fell apart.
0: Well, awesome. The receiver's just hanging, or the running back's just hanging out there with no wall in front of him. So
1: that's tough.
0: You know, there's that.
1: Brian from Bellevue writes in, was Kyler in Omaha during the College World Series? He was, and he wasn't even wearing his pajama pants this time.
0: Wow, he wore real pants?
1: He wore real pants, as far as I'm concerned.
0: Was he wearing an Oklahoma beanie?
1: I don't think he was wearing a hat, if I remember.
0: He loves wearing, like, the beanie-style hat.
1: Yes. He
0: as
1: does.
0: Opposed to a regular hat.
1: Last time Oklahoma was in the finals in 2022, I remember him vividly standing near the dugout wearing pajama pants. Mm. And I was like, why is Kyler Murray here wearing pajama pants?
0: He likes to be comfortable.
1: He does. He likes to play Call of Duty. He was ready to go play Call of Duty right after that. Speaking of offensive line, so we
0: October
1: talked
0: October 23rd, by the way, is when Call of Duty comes out. So, Joey, what's the closest?
1: Okay, so November
2: October 23rd.
1: What was it? November 1st they play the Lions.
0: Yep.
1: That's a huge week for Kyler.
2: That might no.
1: Call of Duty comes out, then they play the Lions, then he gets traded for a second round pick.
0: Kyler? I don't think they're trading Kyler.
1: Oh yeah, that's right. We were doing this with JJ.
2: So you said October 23rd?
0: Yeah. October 23rd.
2: Yeah, so the game they got is the Colts at home.
1: And is it on that day?
2: It's 2 days after. It's a Sunday game.
1: Okay.
2: They're coming off of a bye week.
0: A lot of money is going to be on the Colts going into that one.
1: Huge.
0: And they're coming off a bye week?
2: Yeah.
1: No, is the bit that he plays well when Call of Duty comes out, or he plays poorly when Call
2: plays
1: of Duty
2: poorly.
1: Comes out? Okay, got you.
0: Because he spends all his
2: yeah,
0: time.
2: Yeah, so it's the week before the Lions game. Yeah, it's about 10 days before they go to Detroit.
1: It's a big, like, 8 days there.
0: That's a tough back-to-back. You get the Colts.
2: Followed by the Bills at home, and then at the Packers.
0: Yeah.
2: Then hosting the 49ers. Man, a five straight. Oof.
1: Speaking of
2: bad luck after Call of Duty.
1: Offensive line. Okay, so more back to the Sam story from before. Question for you. Should this be Nebraska's best line since Matt Rhule arrived? Matt Rhule. Quote, absolutely, Rhule said without hesitation. He quickly rattled off nine names. Nine, Justin Evans, Elijah Pritchett, Gunnar Gatula, the three transfers, Tyler Kanak, Sam Sledge, and Preston Taumua. That's how many?
0: Nine!
1: Understanding that there's more in the pipeline. Quote, we have a bunch of guys who are big, strong, physical. Who's that huge guy? Thank you. Grown men who have played football at the Power 4 level, Rhule said, and they function really well together. So, I ask you, this is another thing, where are you at right now? Will the Nebraska offensive line, is this the year? Will it finally be good, or will it be good?
0: Which one of those is good?
1: The normal one.
0: Okay. I think it'll be good. I think it'll be good relative to the three previous offensive line seasons under Matt Rhule.
1: Will it be the best out of those?
0: Yes.
1: I think so, too. I think it's kind of gotten better every year.
0: At the end of last year, it was better. So the same issues are always the same issues. They're bad in short yardage situations. They're bad in the red zone. The pass protection was really bad last year when it wasn't nearly as bad the year before.

0: So, you know, some of it, you get better in some aspects. They ran the ball better. It felt like they were opening holes for Emmitt Johnson, and he was finding them.
1: Yeah.
0: And so that, in conjunction, looked better last year. I just trust in Jeep Wade based off of the results he had at Georgia Tech, based off of smarter people than me being excited about it, or, you know, the people that have done the breakdowns on what his offensive line does and their blocking schemes and all of that. I think that's going to help them out quite a bit. I mean, frankly, I don't know that there is a way for me to characterize how big of a jump it is to go from a guy who had never been an offensive line coach to a guy who has been a longtime offensive line coach, is celebrated within the position amongst his peers, and is coming off of a really strong stretch at Georgia Tech.
1: I just remember last year was the first time in a while that, and I think the coaching thing absolutely does matter, and I think you'll see that play out throughout the year. No doubt.
0: Plus,
1: I think
0: they have two full-time offensive line coaches. Like, we never talk about Lonnie Teasley.
1: Yeah.
0: And I thought he was more hired to be the recruiting aspect, which actually turned out to be Jeep Wade. But you're going to have a lot of experience thrown at this position.
1: No doubt that I feel like Jeep Wade certainly seems like, although we haven't seen it yet, certainly seems like an upgrade over Donnie. Raiola, what it had been in the past. I think that's absolutely accurate. Last year, I'm thinking about just personnel. Last year was the first year in a long time where I felt like, oh, okay, there are you have options here, and then you kind of have a couple options behind them. It's not so thin where you feel like, uh-oh, if this guy goes down for any period of time, then the offensive line is just going to be this large gaping hole. I thought they had some pretty decent talent there. This year, I feel even better about it. Pritchett, with a year under his belt here, I mean, we saw him at the end of last year. I think there's probably no guy on the roster that I am buying stock on more compared to what the public is. Like,
0: that should be a segment at some point.
1: I don't know how to pare that down from a words perspective, but like, from what people think, there's probably no guy on the roster that I am higher on compared to what other people think. I don't know if that makes any sense.
0: I know what you're saying.
1: So there's him. You have the transfers. Evans is, you know,
0: you're an all-conference player.
1: Yeah, he's solid and sturdy. Whether or not he's all-conference, like, I can absolutely trust that he's going to be out there the whole time, and he's going to make the right decisions and the right calls and all those different things. And then you have some guys with experience who, in theory, are going to come in sort of behind those guys and play if necessary. So, like I said for last year, it's not going to be this huge gaping hole if a guy gets hurt or anything like that. So I definitely feel better than at any point that I've felt in the Rhule era about the offensive line. And I think I probably feel better than going into a season about the offensive line at any point. I mean, it's been a while.
0: You got to go back to Bo.
1: With the coach that they have. And now, I don't really know what they're going to be doing offensively, and so that gives me pause a bit.
0: Sure.
1: But I do think the Jeep Wade sort of, you know, what he has done in the past brings a little bit, a semblance of an identity to the table. So I think that they'll be able to do some hang their hat on some things as far as an offensive line, you know, blocking is concerned. And I think the offensive line will just grow and develop and be better. I don't know. I'm high on the group. I continue to buy stock. And, I mean, if you listen to people, I've been doing this show for a while now, or a version, I guess, of this show for a while now. The one of the most common things I get, or we get, is I don't really care about anything. Nothing matters if the offensive line can't block.
0: Sure.
1: Nothing
0: matters. Oh, you're just going to stop with nothing matters.
1: Nothing matters. Like, you won't be able to do literally anything without an offensive line that can block. And, you know, we've thought about this over the years. Me and listeners or whatever is like, yeah, you could do some things to make up for the fact that you don't have a great offensive line. Whatever, whatever, whatever. I actually think they do have a good offensive line. And so we're going to see if they're able to build off of it this year. I don't think you're going to be hamstrung by the fact that you have this offensive line that is just this huge gaping hole.
0: So I have a question based off of the Matt Rhule quote.
1: Okay.
0: And I guess it's something that stood out to me. The third person listed was Gunnar Gatula. conventional wisdom in this offseason has been he's a backup. Are we underrating what Gunnar Gotula is for Nebraska's offensive line? He missed all of the spring. He missed all of last spring, last year. He struggled. He actually played better, I thought, in 2024 than he did in 25. I guess I'm curious, do you think there's a chance Gunnar Gotula is one of your five starting linemen when we get to the game against Ohio?
1: Gotula, Rule said, is, quote, finally fully healthy after multiple years of offseason surgeries. Pritchett, widely considered the team's top NFL draft prospect, does indeed have amazing talent that has been matched by Pritchett's off-the-field growth. Pritchett had an internship with Sand Hills Global this summer, which is great. But anyway, that was the quote about Gotula. He's finally healthy. Anyway.
0: He had an internship with one of the biggest donors in the sports program.
1: Pretty funny. So I don't think so, but that's a really valuable swing guy.
0: Yeah, I think it's huge to have somebody that you trust that, you know, if you do have an injury, I think Gotula can play four of your five spots if you need him to.
1: Yeah, I mean, that's how I ideally, after, you know, the first 3 or 4 years of his career and what we saw, what he was going to be and what he wasn't going to be, that's ideally how they were going to use Turner Corcoran. And then he ended up getting thrust into playing left tackle.
0: He started his career playing left tackle because, again, Nebraska did a horrendous job of putting people that were guards in tackles.
1: I thought him as a guy.
0: He got hurt.
1: I thought him as a guy who, you know, can sort of plug holes and isn't relied upon to be, you know, a superstar starter or anything like that. Like, that seemed like a pretty decent picture to me. I think Gotula is way more qualified for that role than Turner Corcoran is. So, yeah, I'm good with him being the sort of swing backup guy.
0: Yeah, it seems like that's quite possibly what he is. Tree Babalade continually has been the transfer where I'm least certain that he's a starter, because he was kind of in a part-time role at South Carolina. He's probably the guy that has the least amount of snaps, or not probably, is the guy that has the least amount of snaps out of Black and Mbenga. And then if you include Evans and Pritchett, I think that's still true too. So it's like a Babalade or Gotula at right tackle is kind of your question. If you think there's a position battle there, it would be that to me.
1: Okay. So, offensive line. Get ready to buy in.
0: Buy in stock.
1: Get ready to buy in, everybody. I know people don't want to do that because they want to keep their talking points throughout
0: the
1: season.
0: Are we serving
1: too
0: much Kool-Aid?
1: You can't do anything without an offensive line. Well, what if I told you they have one?
0: And you're going to like it.
1: You might like it, or you might find something else to complain about. All right. Quick timeout. Back after this on 1620 The Zone.
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4: Partly cloudy skies for much of the day Friday. A little bit more humid this afternoon with a high today in Omaha of 81 degrees. Easterly winds up to about 15 miles an hour possible this afternoon. Partly to mostly cloudy skies overnight, though staying seasonally warm, low of 64. For your Saturday, mostly to partly cloudy skies, breezy, humid, a high of 83. I'm meteorologist Caitlin Harvey with KETV News Watch 7.
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5: From the Plumrite Time Saving Traffic Center, it is starting to pick up slightly in the metro. It's starting to have slowdowns on Dodge going eastbound from 72nd to 42nd. It also looks to be picking up on L between 90th and 50th, going eastbound as well. The other major routes, though, in I-80 and the JFK, are still moving smoothly this morning. So overall, if you're just heading out for your commute, there shouldn't be too many delays out there. I'm Jake Janicek.
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1: All right, get in your shout-outs. Friday shout-outs is, a little ways around the corner, about an hour and...
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1: Hour and 15 away. Get those in at Happen Shape on the Liquid Trucking Zone Twitter feed. We'll get your Friday shout-outs read on the radio. Isn't that everybody's dream to have their shout-outs read on the radio? I would think so. It certainly was mine when I was a wee young lad. Maybe kids have different dreams these days. So we'll get to that in a little over an hour. Jake Sorensen will join us in the 9 o'clock hour from the merry-go-round in Pender, it seems like. So that'll be exciting.
0: It's a carousel.
1: It's a carousel, but he calls it a merry-go-round, so I'm sure that'll turn into a four-and-a-half-minute discussion when he joins.
18: Does he go in the air like you were when you were on the Ferris wheel during the CWS?
1: I don't know what kind of rides they got going there. We'll get the full breakdown from Jake.
18: If there's a Ferris wheel, he should go up on there for the bit.
1: I would not go on the Pender makeshift carnival Ferris wheel.
0: So, obviously, you both grew up in Omaha. My experience with this would have been like county fairs. Like, did you guys go to fairs much at all?
1: Never a fair
18: kid. There
1: was
18: the September Fest.
0: You wouldn't be like really into rides. So
1: no.
0: Yeah.
1: No.
18: Yeah, it's not for me. I just don't do it. I don't trust the foundation.
1: I want to say, I don't know how this would have happened, because it certainly wasn't my parents that took me, but I want to say that I went to the Iowa State Fair once.
0: Whoa.
1: with somebody else. Once. I must have gone with somebody else.
0: I think you would probably like a state fair, just walking around and eating the random food.
1: Yeah, I don't think I really understood what I was doing.
18: Shove your face in a funnel cake.
0: Sure.
1: At that point, but I feel like that's a memory that I have in my head. I don't know that I've ever actually been to the Nebraska State Fair.
0: I went one time, and it was to go to a Boys to Men free concert, in which I watched people get arrested as a fight broke out before the concert started.
1: Hell yeah. You got the full deal.
0: It was incredible.
18: I think my experience at the Iowa State Fair was just going to the Journey and Heart concert, okay. I think.
1: How many times have you seen Journey, Joe?
18: I don't know. I got tired of seeing them.
0: You know you don't have to go.
18: I was a kid back then.
0: You still could have been like, can you leave me with some other relative?
18: I did get
0: a put the television on and park me in front of it?
18: Well, you see, Schaefer, when your parents are separated, there's such a thing called a parenting plan where you have to go alternate back and forth
1: with
18: your parents.
1: Another make Schaefer feel bad moment.
0: You couldn't have just been parked in front of a television?
1: No, I have to go to the Journey concert.
0: Could you have treated it like you did Sunday school and just sat in the bathroom for the entirety of the
18: Goodness, concert? That was hell, and I'm glad I did that because they did not seem to miss me.
1: Matthew writes in, he says, anyone grew up in Lincoln and remember the Lancaster County Fair down on the UNL campus? Those were good memories. And then Matthew also said, I saw Def Leppard at the 99 Nebraska State Fair. Oh, I'm sure Def Leppard was all up in that thing. 99 Nebraska State Fair. That's got definitely.
18: Heart was pretty good though.
1: It.
18: Heart was pretty good though. I did enjoy seeing them.
0: I don't think I know Heart.
18: Have you heard a song called Barracuda?
0: Off the top of my head, no.
1: Barracuda. Really? Never heard that.
0: Maybe I have. I don't know. It doesn't stand out for any particular.
18: Crazy on You.
1: Yeah, good one.
18: Magic Man.
0: Magic Man sounds familiar, but.
1: That's probably a lot of songs called Magic
0: Yeah,
1: Man.
0: That's also what I was thinking.
1: I feel like you've heard of a song from Heart.
0: Okay. During the break, I will listen to a song from Heart.
18: The lead singer sang the national anthem for the infamous Packers playoff collapse in Seattle. So I remember that. It was pretty powerful. She also sang.
1: It's pretty powerful.
18: She also sang "Stairway" for Led Zeppelin's induction over at the Rock and Roll Hall of Fame. She did a really good job with that.
1: Okay,
18: go look it up.
0: Incredible, just random knowledge.
18: It made Robert Plant cry.
0: A band that I don't even think that I have heard of until today.
1: Fantastic!
18: Can't believe it.
1: Here's Seth on the Equitable Bank Zone inbox. He writes in poll question: have you ever gotten into a fight at a Boys to Men concert? We're looking for the people who Little Schaefer saw fighting.
0: No. I was in college.
1: Oh, not Little Schaefer.
0: Yeah, no, I was
1: medium
0: in
1: Schaefer.
0: And it's a free concert, so we decided to go. And it's this fight like breaks out between a few couples. I think it was just guessing. Like there was definite drama happening there.
1: Sure,
0: fight totally breaks out. The cops have to come.
1: Boys to Men. They start saying,
0: it's Boys to Men. So their concert starts in September. It's outdoors. These guys are like sweating profusely and they're dancing and doing all of their, like, they're trying to do their usual Boys to Men thing.
1: Sure.
0: Except it's 25 years past their, not 25 years, probably 20 years past, you know, their prime.
1: Mm-hmm.
0: And, it was not. Amazing.
1: It's quite the environment.
0: It was a good free concert. We'll put it that way.
1: There you go. Michael Severe writes in, handshake meme with Joey. I've seen Journey 8 times, but only once with Steve Perry.
0: Oh, wow.
1: I've seen Journey a couple times. I don't know how many times with Steve Perry, because all the fake Steve Perry people they've gotten after Steve Perry have been incredible. They're perfect Steve Perry.
18: So they they had a. They were one of,
0: before anyone else.
18: I think they were one of the first concerts at the Chuck. So I was on field level for that concert. Row 5. It was a triple digit weather day out there.
1: The Red Sky Music Festival.
18: No, disaster. Sure. They were performing with I think it was Night Ranger, if I remembered right.
1: Probably
0: now, that would have been fun.
1: Sister Christian. Yeah. So I bet it was at the Red Sky Music Festival.
18: There were beach balls at the concert, so I don't think John Bishop would enjoy it.
1: Old man John would not have enjoyed that.
0: Probably
1: at all.
0: Not.
1: Here's a question that everyone's wondering about today. Two qualifiers to this. Well, actually three. Number one, It didn't. The no-hitter did not actually happen. I want that on the record. The Royals did not get no-hit yesterday.
0: And they did not get shut out.
1: They did not get no-hit. They did not get shut out by the Tampa Bay Rays.
0: They did not win.
1: There was a combined no-hit effort going into the ninth inning with an out before Carter Jensen broke things up with his home run. So that's one thing. We can imagine what it'd have been like if they did get no-hit, and then we'd be having a real-life discussion today. The second part of this is that the Rays used an opener yesterday. So not only was it a combined no-hitter, where one guy threw...
0: No-hit attempt.
1: Yeah. They had an opener. So the first guy threw an inning and a third.
0: Yeah.
1: They got the first four outs of the ball game. Mike Schaefer, if they would have completed the effort with no hits allowed, what would you have called that game?
0: I would have called it a well-pitched game that doesn't need to be thought of in any historical context whatsoever.
1: Wow.
0: Combined no-hitters, especially in an age in which every reliever comes out throwing 99 miles an hour out of the bullpen, like, it's just not that impressive.
1: But think if you did that for six guys in a row did that, they didn't give up a hit. I mean, that's kind of...
0: Yeah, this happens.
1: That's, like, impressive.
0: It's not...
1: I mean, it's still impressive. I don't think it should be in the category of nice game, you get nothing for this. Like, you get to celebrate. The high fives get to be a little harder, you know? But there's no jumping up and down and celebrating, right? Because it's not about one guy. So I agree with what you're saying, but I do think it is a... There is some history here that should be celebrated, but not as hard.
0: I think those in attendance that get to witness it should say hooray, and then hooray, you know,
1: hooray.
0: The rest of us don't need break-in coverage or to be informed on Twitter that there's a no-hitter happening, because it's just a less than no-hitter. It's the lamest version that you could possibly have of this. Like, the cool thing about a no-hitter is an individual pitcher going for 27 outs.
1: I agree.
0: Without allowing a hit, especially if it's a perfect game, that's like the pinnacle of this entire thing.
1: I agree.
0: But that is awesome. That is what we want to see.
1: Then
0: Jacob
1: you can jump
0: Mizorowski
1: up and down.
0: Giving up one hit and striking out 15 is infinitely cooler than combined no-hitter effort that we had earlier this year. We've had one no-hitter in 2026.
1: Correct.
0: It was a combined no-hitter.
1: It was.
0: Nobody cared about it. Jacob Mizorowski's start? Freaking awesome.
1: Yeah.
0: Like, that's what I'm getting at.
1: But there's a difference. Like, there's a hard line. It's no-hitter versus freaking awesome. Like, I would rather be the freaking awesome. There's no doubt about it. But a no-hitter is a no-hitter. Right?
0: Yeah.
1: Like, technically, it meets the qualification of no-hitter if it's combined no-hitter.
0: The lamest meeting of anything ever.
1: So, we have not had...
0: I'm not saying that you scratch it from the record book. I'm just saying no one needs it. Like, we don't have to break in on coverage of this. I don't think they should be allowed to celebrate on the mound. They should walk off and be like, we did our job.
1: Normal.
0: We came in from the bullpen. We didn't allow a base.
1: Just
0: run.
1: A normal handshake
0: yeah.
1: line. That's it.
0: That's it.
1: Okay.
0: No other celebration.
1: We haven't had an individual no-hitter in nearly 2 years now.
0: I know.
1: Blake Snell was the last one for the Giants.
0: Which is incredible because he, you know, was it a rain-shortened game?
1: It was one day after the birth of my daughter.
0: That guy doesn't go over six innings.
1: I know, which is amazing. And we had a few that year. We have not had a perfect game, which... would require one pitcher. I mean, I guess.
0: Have we seen a combined perfect game? Yeah.
1: Have we ever seen that?
0: I don't know.
1: I don't know that that's ever happened. I don't think it has.
0: I know as a fan, like if Cleveland, and they have done this several times now where they have a pitcher that has gone into the seventh, eighth, ninth without giving up a hit.
1: And you let him go until he gets a base runner.
0: And then invariably in the ninth inning, you know, like they give it up. But every time I'm like, do not take the pitcher out. Do not, like, just let him finish.
1: Yeah.
0: I want that so badly.
1: Normally, when they're close to the hook, it's like, all right, we're going to go until he gives up a base runner.
0: Sure.
1: That's it. The second he lets anybody get on base, he's coming out. And sometimes it doesn't happen. Domingo Germán, 2023, late June, almost 3 years ago to the date today, Domingo Germán threw a no-hitter for the Yankees against the Oakland. Remember Oakland, the Athletics. And then before that, perfect game-wise, it was King Felix in 2012.
0: Yeah, the best part about that Domingo Herman thing is he would get suspended
1: like
0: for
1: weeks later.
0: Sticky substance and everything else, like basically two starts after that.
1: So we've had two, and there was actually two more perfect games in 2012. That was back to Phil Humber and Matt Cain.
0: Okay.
1: So since 2012, there's been four, but since 2013, there's been one.
0: It's very hard to do.
1: And pitchers are not really
0: allowed to do it anymore.
1: There you go. Gus Mohawk writes in, did you guys see the spat between Ohtani and his catcher? Trouble in Paradise?
19: No, I haven't seen that.
1: I did see this.
0: Was it Dalton rushing?
1: It was.
0: Dalton rushing's having a great 2026 where he's managed to make everyone unify. The Dodgers, who already aren't particularly well-loved as it is.
1: He is triggering everyone.
0: Everyone hates this guy.
1: And it takes a lot, it seems, to trigger Ohtani. So he...
0: Unless you're his translator.
1: Ohtani throws a pitch. It's a slider. It looks like it missed low. And Ohtani wants to challenge it. And Dalton Rushing's like, no, don't challenge it. It was low. And Ohtani, you know, he taps his head, so he gets the challenge. And it turned out it was a strike, and Ohtani got the call. And then they had to have this like big meeting on the mound, and like Ohtani's kind of getting after him. And
0: yeah.
1: I don't know if he's speaking English or whatever it is, but he's kind of getting after him. He's like, "Hey man, just do your job." Like,
0: well, you've seen the clip of Dalton rushing when he's at the plate and there's a pitch called on him, and the catcher challenges it, and he turns to the catcher and he tells the catcher, "That's a ball.
1: Yeah.
0: You've wasted a challenge." Immediately comes in as a strike.
1: Yeah.
0: And it's just great.
1: Like, people are exposed immediately with this whole pitch, you know, this whole thing with the pitch.
0: It all started when, like, Younghoe Lee ends up getting hurt for the Giants, like, sliding in at home and rushing, like, basically calls him a word we can't say on air for getting hurt. And then he accuses the Rockies of stealing signals because they had one day where they weren't the worst team in baseball. And then from there, it's been seven other things leading up to this.
1: He is triggering everyone.
0: He's the new AJ Pierzynski, sort of.
1: Oh, fun. Did you see what AJ Pierzynski did yesterday?
0: I didn't know we were going to have that, no.
1: No, it's funny that you mentioned AJ Pierzynski. He had an eventful day yesterday.
0: Did he get punched by Michael Barrett again?
1: No. Possibly. Well, I mean, it's great. He met the Pope.
0: Okay. The Pope's a White Sox fan.
1: He brought him a game ball from 2005.
0: One of the big reasons the White Sox are having any success at all is divine intervention.
1: He brought the Pope a game ball from the 2005 World Series.
0: That's incredible.
1: He's like, I had the great honor of delivering this ball to the Pope.
0: Pierzynski.
1: I don't know how AJ Pierzynski got
0: it. I hated him as a player. He is somewhat enjoyable on broadcast whenever he's popped up a little bit because he has a personality and whatever, but... Good for the Pope. Good for AJ.
1: Good for everybody. Definitely good for the Pope to meet AJ Pierzynski. All right, we'll be back with the headlines right after this on 1620 The Zone.
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6: Well, that actually got Tyler to write us into the Equitable Bank inbox. He's using the analogy of eating meals that are prepared for us by unpaid people. This happens more than you may have realized. Big family meals, Thanksgiving, going to a dinner party, weddings, maybe our significant other. Even strangers host dinner parties. These people make the meal for the joy of it and because they value the experience that comes with it, and not because they are getting paid, because paying the people who fed us in these circumstances would cheapen the experience. This is even in the context of money exchanging hands in all of these situations. Food is purchased, facilities were purchased, yet we don't necessarily pay the people making the food. These are a completely different experience from going to a restaurant, just like college is different from the NFL. Adding the same revenue systems into college football is akin to paying your grandma for her home-cooked meal. It cheapens it. And you might as well just go to a restaurant with professional chefs, in this case, the NFL. I know the analogy isn't perfect, but I do think it captures the mystic allure of amateur sports, with people playing because they value the competition and the fans and the idea of winning something that would last generations. I know athletes were never truly fully amateur, but they were more like a can for donations at a church potluck than professional chefs. Which is an interesting way to see this argument. And I'm sure there's some holes you could probably shoot into the analogy, you know, of Tyler's. But I do agree that there is a sentiment that there are people who enjoyed watching college sports because you felt like you were watching athletes who, for lack of a better term, were playing for the name on the front of the uniform, not for the name on the back of their uniform.
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1: All right, got a few Friday shout-outs coming in. We appreciate that. Continue to do that. We'll get to that in about an hour. Let's quickly get to the headlines from Joey.
18: Oh, I picked a bad time to eat during the break. But anyway, soccer superfans cycled nearly 11,000 miles to support World Cup team. What team, you may ask? Who knows? You got to click on the link.
1: Okay. Well, I don't know if that's enough of a tease for me, but we'll see. What's the second story?
18: Large snake, massive spider found, sharing space in residence bedroom.
1: Is this a story about friendship?
0: It seems like a story about cohabitation.
1: Are we down for snake, spider?
0: I guess, yeah. I'll be honest, I'm not particularly interested in the soccer superfans that rode 11,000 miles.
1: What country was it?
18: I think it was Argentina.
1: Okay. Did you see the Netherlands people take over Kansas City yesterday?
18: It was amazing.
1: Large snake, massive spider found sharing space in residence bedroom. Oh, boy. An Australian, of course, snake catcher, called to remove a large python from a resident's bedroom, ended up rounding up a massive spider in the same room. Stuart McKenzie of Sunshine Coast Snake Catchers 24/7, what a company, was called out to a Queensland home on a report of a large snake. A video shared by the snake catching business shows McKenzie entered the room to discover a gigantic huntsman spider on the wall above the head of the bed. A spider and snake in the same bedroom, the Post said. This is what some people's nightmares are made of. McKenzie said it was one of the largest huntsman spiders that he had ever seen. The video shows McKenzie using a hook to wrangle the snake, a carpet python, before using his hat to catch the spider. The spider was released outside the home, and the snake was taken to a nearby wooded area. Nice job by Mr. McKenzie for taking care of business. I gotta see this. That's a pretty big spider on that wall. But although it does feel like this is just a thing that happens in Australia.
0: Yeah, that's sort of what I was thinking.
1: There's just kind of snakes and spiders everywhere.
0: Yeah. I'm trying to think of the largest spider I've ever seen.
1: It wouldn't be that big, the one that's on this wall in this video.
18: I've seen the size
0: certainly not as big as that.
18: I've seen the size of a $0.50 coin over in the sinks a couple of times whenever I'm at an Airbnb that's not really thoroughly cleaned.
1: Nothing with like I've never seen out in the wild a spider that doesn't have really skinny, like wiry little legs. You ever seen a big, like a real life sturdy spider? You know, something that if you would feel bad smashing it with your foot.
0: Well, I definitely didn't attempt to smash it with my foot. Like various scout camp points, I feel like I've seen some large spiders in the latrines or in your tent. But some of it is magnified because you'll have a flashlight and it'll make it seem bigger than it actually is.
1: Yeah.
0: What's on your mind, Mark? But I don't know like that I've seen like a massive spider anywhere.
1: Yeah, I don't think either. Nothing that I haven't felt like I can't smash with my shoe.
0: And definitely like, you know, not just daddy long legs style legs either.
1: I'll tell you what, snakes out in the wild are pretty scary.
0: Yeah.
1: You know? But at least like I haven't encountered a snake that I didn't feel like was in a high snake probability area. You know what I mean? Like, I haven't seen a snake just out in the street.
0: I remember the first time
18: I've seen a couple gardener snakes.
1: Usually when I see a snake,
0: the first time I
1: mowed I'm on high alert
0: a
1: for
0: gardener
1: a snake.
0: Yeah. Like mowing at my grandma's. Terrifying as a kid.
1: I haven't seen very many surprise snakes.
0: Just popped up and then mowed over it, that thing.
1: Did you, you know?
0: It's dead, and then you have to clean it up. And it's like, what the hell just happened?
1: At least it's dead.
0: Well, that's true. It's a gardener snake. It's not going to hurt you.
1: Those are the headlines. Thank you, Joey. Once again, get those shout-outs in. We'll get to those in just a little while here. We will take a break. Come back. 8 o'clock hour. We're halfway home on a Friday on Happer and Schaefer on 1620 The Zone.
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8: From the Plumrite Time Saving Traffic Center, heads up, there's a disabled vehicle causing the right lane to be blocked at I-680 going northbound at Pacific. It is starting to pick up in a couple parts of the metro. It's starting to have slowdowns on Dodge going eastbound from 72nd to 42nd, and also looks to be picking up on L between 90th and 50th. The other major routes in I-80 and the JFK, though, are still moving smoothly. I'm Jake Janicek.
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13: Multiple people either writing into the show or calling into the show regarding the smash hit by Jim Stafford from 1974 called Spiders and Snakes. We listened to it during the break.
14: Yes, we did.
13: I felt like I had heard it before, but only the specific part that says, I don't like spiders and snakes.
15: And then you proceeded to sing that specific part.
13: Well, it's sort of catchy. It's sort of catchy.
15: You left the studio. I think you sang it on your way out. And then I think you sang it on your way in.
13: I don't like spiders
14: and snakes. It's an earworm.
15: You sang it when we came back into this segment.
14: It's that an earworm.
13: It's an ear snake.
14: Damn, there you go.
13: Nobody
14: there
13: liked
14: go.
13: That one?
14: There you go.
15: Damn. Does it smell a little bit skunky in this room
13: Uh-oh.
15: Now?
13: Uh-oh. What happened?
14: Connor.
13: No. No.
15: No. There's that's a different smell.
13: Thank you. You would know.
15: It, like, am I the only one that thinks that it...
13: You are.
15: I'm, like, right under this thing, and it feels
13: so,
15: like...
13: So I'm glad that you've noticed this now.
0: I think I got a whiff.
13: I'm glad that you've noticed this now, Schaefer, that you have walked a mile in these shoes. You've sat here. I've long said that this seat that I'm sitting in and the seat that you're sitting in, and really the seat that Joey is sitting in, are really three different climates entirely. It's like you're sitting in three different
15: areas.
13: It's
15: very hot where you're at.
13: Very hot because you're right underneath the deal. And for some reason it gets shut. And I'm sitting in a space where for some reason there's no airflow whatsoever.
0: None. I'm kind of
15: another reason I don't like that spot.
0: I'm kind of in the middle where there's no air vent. I'm kind of in between where there's no air vent and there's one nearby, but not as far as where you're sitting.
13: Three completely different climates.
15: Are they worried about the skunks over at the show tonight? Isn't that part of Skunkville over there, the park?
0: Well, I'm sure they...
15: This area and the skunks, you never notice this. But
0: I'm sure they're cleared off.
13: What's the deal? I didn't know about Dundee being a skunk
0: town.
13: Well,
0: when we drive in the morning, we'll smell skunks on the way, especially on Farnham when we get on from Dodge. It's happened several times.
13: I mean, I smell skunks.
0: I mean, they're nocturnal animals, so they'll be out at night.
15: You seem surprised when I brought this up, like when I first started working here and I commented on how it smelled skunky most mornings.
13: So, I feel like you guys are trying to convince me that I can't smell skunks. I can.
15: I'm just using your own words.
13: But I don't think there's anything specific about this area that so what you're trying to tell me is that there are more skunks in Dundee?
15: I definitely smell skunks more here than I do out where I live or where I spend the bulk of my time.
13: Really?
15: Yeah.
0: Just the smell is noticeable.
13: I just
0: I don't know how many skunks
13: are there. Skunk
15: in the morning, and I'm not expecting a skunk smell.
13: Every skunk I've ever smelled is random. It's just in a random place. Okay. You know? Oh, there goes a skunk smell. I don't think there's a higher concentration in Dundee. I don't know. I would need more evidence.
15: I don't have, like, anything that isn't anecdotal.
13: I need hard evidence, Schaefer.
15: It just seems like there's a lot more skunks here than I would have guessed, given the population of the area.
13: The only way to do this, I think, is a poll question.
0: I just never see skunks. I just smell
15: them.
13: You never see skunks.
15: Which is what you want, right? Like, you don't want to see
0: them. No, you don't want to see them.
15: Then you're opening yourself up.
0: Usually, if I see them, they're roadkill.
15: Yeah.
13: So, poll question. Are there more skunks in Dundee than anywhere else in Omaha? Is this what you're...
15: I think when Joey was describing the parameters of the skunks, it was what, like, UNO to...
13: Okay. Saddle Creek?
15: I don't know. Yeah, probably.
13: All right.
15: Somewhere.
0: Yeah, around UNO campus to Saddle Creek. Yeah, we could do that.
13: I don't know. So
15: I'm willing
13: so
15: to
13: you're
15: call
13: right.
15: it Skunkville.
13: If that's the case, if it's UNO to Saddle Creek, then yes, Memorial Park concert, watch out, because you're about to get skunked.
15: There's more skunk smell here than any other part of
13: Omaha. Welcome to Skunktown.
15: That's my working thesis.
13: YouTube commenter writes in, sounds like Connor can't smell skunks. I can't smell skunks. I smell them all the time. I just want to represent my fine people here in Dundee and not call them skunky. I love you, Dundee. I would never call you skunk town.
15: I'm not calling Dundee skunky. I'm just saying that it has more skunks.
13: It seems like you are. It seems like you're saying, I hate you, Dundee. You have skunks.
15: I have never hated Dundee. I love Dundee, and it's Dell and the cool, like, wine area that I've been to over here. I don't know the name of, but it's great. I have been to other establishments in Dundee who no longer exist names of which I don't remember.
13: We've lost a few great establishments.
15: This is a good area of town.
13: Have you been to the Sunks? Now, not the Skunks, the Sunks. Sunks. The Sunks is that little sunken down area it's probably like 52nd and Underwood. Where it kind of crosses, there's like a church on the corner there.
15: I don't think so.
13: In the summer, they put a baseball field down in there.
15: Whoa.
13: And in the winter, they put an ice skating rink.
15: No, I haven't been there.
13: Yeah.
15: I don't know this at all.
13: That's what.
0: Pull questions out there.
13: It's not the skunks, it's the Sunks.
15: Okay,
13: pull questions out there. Please vote. We need your vote. That happened, Shane.
0: You'll like the pictures.
13: There's pictures.
15: Is it Pepe Le Pew?
0: No. No, it's certain zone people.
13: Why? What? Why? Why, Joey? Why have you done this?
15: He's saying you smell.
13: Why have you attached a picture to yes and
15: Joey's
13: no?
15: First thought when I asked about the smell in here was you.
13: He's saying that yes is Matt McMaster and no is me.
15: Okay.
13: Is it the expressions that we have on our faces? Is this what you're saying, Joey?
0: I guess so. I don't know. I'm painting a bad picture for Matt and painting a better picture for you.
13: Oh.
15: It's true.
13: Are there more skunks in Dundee than everywhere else in Omaha? Matt McMaster, yes. Connor Happer.
15: I better go make sure my vote's recorded.
13: I will say that the pictures attached to it make it a lot more confusing than probably it should be, but that's fine. This is a poll question that is
15: running away with it for yes.
13: 100% right now, I would assume.
15: Yes.
13: Yeah. All right. Matthew says, I think there are far more black squirrels in Dundee than skunks. Probably.
15: Older trees.
13: But you don't smell black squirrels.
15: I had a neighborhood in Lincoln where there's a lot of black squirrels.
13: To my knowledge, at least, I don't think you smell
15: no skunks, though.
13: Black squirrels. No skunks in the neighborhood?
15: Well, that in Lincoln that I could remember.
13: Gotcha. All right. Well, we want to hear from you all. 402-951-1620. Seth writes in. Poll question on the Equitable Bank inbox. Dundee got a lot of skunks. Poll question. That's basically what we did. So please vote. Please vote. Text from the 308. Guys, those are not skunks. It's a college campus. Think about it. No, I know what that smells like too. And it's...
15: If you think those two things are remotely comparable, also I feel like Apper and I have spent enough time in downtown Denver to definitely be able to distinguish.
13: Yeah, I've been on the
15: 6th... Not that you have to go to downtown Denver to find that smell.
13: That's true, but if you have been on the 16th Street Mall, you know that you're not smelling skunks.
15: You are,
13: It ain't is, skunks!
15: You know, you're appreciative of the mountain air when you find it.
13: You are. I have a question for you. So I saw this pop up. This is like right before the College World Series. And so this story admittedly is a couple weeks old here. But it got brought up on... Oh, it got brought up on our podcast in a mailbag question that came out today. So if you want to hear me talk about this twice, then you could feel free to.
15: Ooh.
13: Did you see this? Did you hear about this, Dana Holgerson? Let's see.
16: No, I haven't seen that.
13: Okay.
16: Mm-mm.
13: So Florida is doing a stadium renovation as well, much like Nebraska is doing a stadium renovation.
15: Ben Griffin Stadium?
13: Ben Hill Griffin Stadium, a.k.a. the Swamp, is going to be undergoing a, you ready for this? $1.45 billion renovation to be completed ahead of the 2030 season. Funding is expected to come through a combination of private giving, capital reserves, and long-term debt through the approval of the Florida Board of Governors, which is the same exact setup that Nebraska has through its Board of Regents. Remember, Nebraska is spending, what was it, $650 million was the price tag on its stadium renovation. So my question is this, and this is without knowing exactly what needs to be done to the Swamp.
15: Sure.
13: And admittedly, you know, the renderings here on their website, it doesn't appear as if there's like a ton that you know, a lot of it is sort of outside the stadium. And yeah, it does appear as if they're adding a lot of suites around the top. So, you know, different things cost different amounts of money, whatever it is. But Nebraska, the price tag difference here is sort of what I want to zoom in on and ask this question. Did Nebraska go far enough in what they're doing with their stadium? Because, I mean, remember the original Trev plan, which was viewed as very, very ambitious. And then I think the line from Troy Dannon was that it's kind of a lot. We're going to sort of pare that back a little bit. And then the version of it that we got was the version of it that you saw released a month or two ago now. And the price tag is, all things considered, when you look around at some of the other stadium renovations across the country, it's on the cheap side. So I don't know. I don't know how people feel about this. I know when you saw the price tag at first, people got a little sticker shock around here, and they said, no, actually, they're spending too much money. Why would they spend this amount of $1 million on this stadium? I wonder if it changes your viewpoint at all when you see another school going for $1.5 billion.
15: So I was curious if they had done much work in recent years with this stadium, and their last major renovation was 2003.
13: Whew.
15: And so it makes me wonder if you combine the East Stadium stuff that Nebraska had done in 10, 11. And then combined with what they're set to do here and maybe
13: sure.
15: some of the other things. Now, Florida also had some minor renovations to concourses in 2012. What that actually is, I don't know. But their last, like, big one was 23 years ago. I would argue Nebraska's last big one was 15 years ago with what they did. Because
13: North.
15: It changed the complexion of the stadium with the East.
13: Oh, you're talking about East, yeah. I guess that was 15 years ago.
15: Yeah, so.
13: In my mind, it's always like 8.
15: Yeah. No, I know. Isn't it weird?
13: I don't know.
15: There used to be
13: I think my brain stopped in 2020.
15: There used to be a time that you could sit in the Nebraska press box and look down Vine Street all the way to like 33rd.
13: Yeah.

0: Well, and I think when both athletic directors are probably relatively sensitive to how unpopular it is to change the stadium.
1: Anyways. Which is so odd. I mean, that is obviously a very forefront contributing factor to this. Just the general optics of all of it. Whether it's the money that you spend or people's appetite for change.
0: And it's weird for us because I think we're both much more like, yeah, it needs a major facelift.
1: Yeah. And they're already spending $700 million.
0: Right. So why
1: not
0: stop
1: just like,
0: short of it?
1: Yeah, do the whole thing, man.
0: And then, but, you know, so a lot of it to me is I don't think they're doing a lot with North Stadium, right? So North Stadium is.
1: I believe
0: largely,
1: this, it will remain untouched through this process.
0: Which ask people that sit there, they need things better there too.
1: Even though they got a redo 20 years ago.
0: Sure. And so, this focus is largely on South Stadium. I'm still hesitant because I don't know what the final product actually, like we've had renderings, but it's not.
1: So I think a key to remember here is that the price tag that was initially put out there by Nebraska, it's going to be
0: more.
1: It'll be more than that.
0: Yeah.
1: Now, they could also get in there because the real, you know, the background work is obviously very much underway, but the real aesthetic work, like the stuff that you see with your eyes, that won't begin really until after this season. And so it's possible that they get in there and say, actually, you know what, let's do this thing, and they kind of do it quietly or whatever it is, and we'll. And it ends up being a little bit different as far as the scope of the project is concerned. That could be the case. That's not usually the case. That's not usually how this stuff works. They have the plan and they kind of stick to it. But that is possible. And yes, I don't think we have an exact picture of what it's going to look like quite yet. But in general, the money is the price tag is the price tag, and the project is the project, and one of the things that I did hear a little bit at the time when this was announced a couple months ago was like, yeah, I mean, why not do a whole new stadium or whatever it is? And
0: if they had the land, I think there'd be more of an appetite to just starting this thing from fresh. Now that would cause so much anger.
1: I know.
0: You would have to just be willing to be the world's biggest punching bag if you wanted to do that.
1: Isn't that ultimately the problem that is facing
0: But they
1: this?
0: Just keep building on top of the same landlocked area that you're constricted in terms of what you can actually do. You want to be able to play games there because nobody wants to sacrifice moving home games somewhere else. Lincoln can't accommodate home games anywhere else. There's nowhere in Omaha to go to play football. So then you're talking about having to have your games in Kansas City. And so you'd have to be able to make that work with the Chiefs on top of everything else. You lose the sort of whole economic factor of Lincoln, so there's people in the city of Lincoln that would be very,
1: absolutely,
0: very against it. So it's you're just kind of forced to make do with what you have, which is continually try to restructure and renovate an existing stadium that wasn't built for the way that people look and how people attend games in 2026.
1: Mm-hmm.
0: So it's just it's a unique circumstance. I mean, I can see why this would be a massive headache for Dannon, why it was for Trev Alberts, why it's unpopular, because you can get 10 different people and be like, what's the biggest thing you change with Memorial Stadium? And you get 10 different answers.
1: My read on Dannon is that if he didn't have all this red tape to go through and the optics didn't really matter, that they may have gone that direction.
0: With a new stadium?
1: Yeah. That's just
0: in Innovation Campus where they have the land.
1: That is my read on Dannon. I think either that or the scope of this project at this current site of Memorial Stadium would have been a lot bigger. But what we're talking about here is the optics of spending X amount of million or into the $1 billion range, which turns out if you look around the country and all the other projects that are going on right now, I mean, it's just at the very least par for the course, potentially even, you know, under that. And then the reaction, the fan, sort of how people digest this. And admittedly, anything you announce is going to be met with a lot of criticism because the football team hasn't won in a very long time. And they'll say, why would you do that?

0: Why wouldn't you just spend all the money that you're spending on the stadium on a right tackle? You know, they will say stupid things like that. Why can't we have a championship football team instead of playing in a nice stadium? That's stupid, but people say that.
1: Sure.
0: And so a lot of this comes down to optics. And I wonder, you know, like, I don't know what the situation, what the climate is at Florida. And I wonder what people said when they said, hey, here we go. We got a $1.45 billion project that is coming, and it's going to make the stadium awesome and better. And here's how we're going to pay for it. Like, I wonder how that sat with people, because that is such a huge price tag compared to the one that Nebraska is dealing with right now. But I think we know why the scope of Nebraska's project was a little bit lower.
1: Yeah.
0: It's just because of what I just said, which I think is a little frustrating for a lot of people.
2: Is there an element of that, though, where it's like just the cultural difference of an SEC team versus, you know, Nebraska's Big 10, Big 12, Big 8, you know, Midwestern
0: probably
2: aspect of it?
0: Probably. It's not like, specific to Nebraska.
2: A football stadium is a cathedral in Nebraska, but in the Southeastern Conference, it's also like, hey, we got to keep up with what Alabama's doing and what all these other places are doing. And it's I think there's more of that mindset.
0: Whereas
2: in Lincoln, like, you have one of the bigger stadiums already in the conference.
0: It sounds like, when I hear Rhul talk, it sounds like that's more of the attitude that he wants around here.
2: Well, yeah. I mean, he wants the investment in Nebraska football to be as big as it can possibly be.
0: But from the perspective of, hey, listen, if we don't do this, then we're going to get left behind.
2: Right.
0: This is what we have to do. And
2: I think that's a tougher sell in the Big Ten, though.
0: Agreed completely.
2: Because your comparables in that market are basically Ohio State, Michigan, Penn State, and arguably USC.
0: Yeah, I think he's got a little bit of a...
2: like, Oregon has a much smaller stadium than what they have at Memorial State.
0: He's got a little bit of an SEC... I mean, it's not only with the stadium, but I think it's with roster building as well.
2: Yeah.
0: I think he's got a little bit of an SEC mindset of like, hey, I want to... we have to do this because I'm not going to be the 13th biggest spender in the Big Ten, or I'm not going to have the X biggest stadium or nicest stadium in the Big Ten. Like, I want to have everything good and keeping up with everybody else so that it can't be a factor. It can be a complaint for recruiting or, you know, whatever it might be. I think that is the mindset that you see in the SEC. They'll get mad. It's like, yeah, they have more money than us. Well, why do they have more money than us? Let's make it so that they don't have more money than us.
2: He has a going for it mentality, basically.
0: And that is not the... That is not the sentiment around here. I'll raise my hand. I don't think Nebraska needs to necessarily build that way. But as far as the stadium is concerned, I don't know. I do feel like a little bit was left on the table due to just the optics and that feel that you sort of mentioned.
2: And the logistics of the fact that you just really can't build a new stadium. I mean, you could, I guess,
0: you
2: in
0: could
2: the
0: have.
2: Sense that there's an area on Innovation Campus. They don't want to.
0: They would have never been able to say that out loud, you know?
2: The response and vitriol on that would be.
0: They would have never been able to even broach that with
2: people. A lot of this is, you know, with a college team, you want it affixed to the college campus.
0: Yeah.
2: You don't want it to just be sitting off on its own.
0: I agree. I prefer it where it is, but they would have never been able to even ask the question out loud about a new stadium. They would have never been able to ask it.
2: So then you have to make the best with what you have, and that's basically where they are now, and it doesn't feel like they're going far enough in some regards.
0: Exactly.
2: I had season tickets in North Stadium when the first plan was announced and they were doing nothing with North Stadium. It was a pretty easy thing for me to basically be like, why would I keep paying donations? Why, especially when the program isn't playing particularly well. At the time, I had a press pass. I wasn't using the seats, so it was either my wife or I'm giving them to people or selling them to people, whatever. So it just made no sense for me when, if you're in North Stadium and you're not going to get a benefit out of this, what's, you know.
0: And
2: you know the prices are going up. You know your donation request is going to go up. Chances are you're going to be reseated as it is anyway.
0: Time for me to go.
2: Yeah, so why am I doing
0: it? I think you'll see a lot of that, too, when as the stadium gets renovated itself. All right, let's take a quick time out here. We have a phone call that is waiting on the hotline. If Nate is willing to hang on for us, we'll take him on the other side. Also want to hear from you all, 402-951-1620. Get those Friday shout-outs in. We'll get to those in about 20 minutes. We're back after this on 1620 The Zone.
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5: Partly cloudy skies for much of the day Friday. A little bit more humid this afternoon with a high today in Omaha of 81 degrees. Easterly winds up to about 15 miles an hour possible this afternoon. Partly to mostly cloudy skies overnight, though staying seasonally warm, low of 64. For your Saturday, mostly to partly cloudy skies, breezy, humid, a high of 83. I'm meteorologist Caitlin Harvey with KETV News Watch 7.
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6: From the Plumrite Time Saving Traffic Center, heads up, there's a disabled vehicle causing the right lane to be blocked at I-680 going northbound at Pacific Street. This accident is causing stop-and-go traffic from I-80 East, so be safe around that area. You can catch delays on Dodge going eastbound between 72nd and 42nd. And there's also delays on L between 90th and 50th going eastbound as well. I'm Jake Janicek.
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0: Pepperd Schaefer rolls on a Friday here on 1620 The Zone, The Zone Radio Network. Connor Happer, Mike Schaefer, Joey Warcola with you. Let's take a phone call on the Prairie Flower Casino Zone hotline. Here's Nate. Thanks for hanging out with us, Nate. What's going on?
1: My friends, it's always good to talk to you.
0: I'm
1: going to make you mad.
0: Oh,
1: I know this is going to be a hard one. I know. I hate the stadium project. I hate everything about it. It is a further symbol of what is wrong with this school, this program, and this fan base. It's an abomination. Listen, first, you know the number one best guest experience? Winning. I don't care. Listen, if my kid is going to crash my car, I'd rather he crash my Ford Pinto than my Mercedes Benz. This program hasn't earned that kind of stadium rebuild, first and foremost. Like, and this idea of keeping up with the Joneses is crap. Indiana just won a natty with maybe the worst stadium in Power 5 football. You ever been there? It's horrific.
0: It's bad. It's
1: terrible.
2: Not good.
1: Let me tell you something. 2 years ago, my wife, she's obsessed with visiting California once a year. I said, okay, well, we're going to go. My Cubs are in town playing the Angels in some interleague play. We're going to go check us out. I've never been to the Angel Stadium before. This place is decrepit. Paint is falling off the walls. The whole thing smells like a urinal. The only thing that works is the flamethrowers and the outfit. I mean,
2: at least the traffic was
1: terrible.
2: Good, though.
1: The traffic was horrible, actually. Like, I thought that was some of the worst stadium traffic I've ever been into. You get a Chavez Ravine or
2: something
1: like that. It's horrible. You been there?
2: I have, yeah. I've been to Angel Stadium.
1: Oh, it's god-awful. And I'm sitting here watching. This is pre-Otani trade. And I'm sitting here like, y'all got Trout. Y'all got Otani. Both of them homered in that game, which was kind of cool. And y'all are playing in essentially a broken-down, busted high school stadium. Now, if they're winning, and I was an Angels fan. I was there for the Cubs, obviously. But if I was an Angels fan and they're winning and mashing home runs left and right, do I care that my hot dog came out of a kitchen that smelled like a prison urinal? No, I don't, because I came to watch my team win. This is stupid. And the reality is Indiana should be exactly what Nebraska is looking at, a small school in the Midwest, right? And we've got a bunch of financial resources, but they're not up there with the Texas, Ohio states, but we want to win. And we have to use our resources wisely. We absolutely should buy an offensive tackle, and to pretend that that is a stupid argument belies the point of the game. Now, as for the objects, the optics of this, it's actually worse than you think, because it's not just a matter of, oh, well, the team didn't win. You have the university, which is supposed to be a learning institution, by the way, not a minor league sports franchise, is laying off teachers and cutting off entire programs. And people still care about that. People still have families connected to that. The only thing that that stadium needed was actual seats in West Stadium. That's the only thing it needed, okay? And the beer money alone funds that. There is no reason in God's green earth that we should be talking about it. If I had $600 million, let me tell you what I would do. I would fix West Stadium. I would throw $200 million at the roster over the next 20 years, which would elevate us to the same level of Texas. I would give the rest to Fred Hoiberg, which would elevate us up there with Kentucky and Duke, and I would win at everything because every other freaking sport in the program is a top 10 program. Why are we doing this? This is stupid. It's bad management. And the number one thing that has caused the downfall of Nebraska football is stupid fans and bad management. Literally, from day one. Stupid fans, bad management. Oh, my God, they went 7-7. Fire everybody. But wait a year to where they turn it around and go 10-3. I mean, come on. Like, we have to start looking in the mirror and going, this is us. And to be frank, the stadium project is to satisfy the new generations of fans who have never seen a winning program, and they're walking in the doors as little electronic dopamine addicts that need their fix on the scoreboard. That's all this is.
0: Nate,
1: it's stupid.
0: Great call. Again, we appreciate it.
2: Absolutely.
0: While I don't agree with the contents of the call, I do like the cadence. And
2: the
0: rhythm.
2: Tenor, the cadence, the vernacular, all of it was 10 out of 10. What do we get? Prison urinal hot dog?
0: Yeah, it was. At first it was a urinal, and then it was a prison urinal, which it kept getting worse.
2: Electronic dopamine hits.
0: KD writes in, he says, I think every time Nate calls in, I leave the call thinking, that was dumb. How does he remember to breathe?
2: I don't think that.
0: I mean, so... That is certainly a sentiment, which we discussed in the previous segment. That is certainly a sentiment. Why are they spending all this money because, you know, for this program that stinks.
2: It's worth sort of noting, like, if you're doing the Nebraska-Indiana thing, and I get apples and oranges of basketball and football, but they've renovated Assembly Hall multiple times. Like, that's their crown jewel, you know, not their football stadium. So they're going to put their interest in that, because prior to Kurt Cignetti, that was sort of the thing for them. Now, renovating basketball and renovating football, massively different price tags.
0: Yeah.
2: Massively different price tags.
0: There's no doubt. I don't, like... I on one hand, I understand the idea of you want it to look like you're a program that is sort of grassroots in a way, right? Like, or you want it to be, you want to live in a culture and an environment that rewards good performance. Like, I understand all that, but you do, you're getting all of this money basically from the football program, as you know, with the conference rights and the TV rights and all that stuff. It is because of the football program, regardless of if it has had success recently. This is where generally the money is generated yep. from, and so you owe it to throw it back into your program. You owe it to throw it back into your program to give your program the best, you know, step forward it could possibly, platform it could possibly operate from. I think that's a part of this conversation, and it should happen that way. And this is not like it or not. It's just, you know, it's a fantasy world that only the things that have success get rewarded.
2: Yeah,
0: it's just not, you know, it's not a real thing. I don't necessarily want it to be that way as it pertains to this. Like I want Nebraska to be a little bit. At times quieter about the way they go about their business and all these different things. And but I also think the stadium that you play in is sort of off to the side of all of the quality yeah. of the football over there.
2: Like,
0: whoever steps into Matt Rhule's shoes or Matt Rhule himself, they want the stadium to be as nice and as future looking forward as possible.
2: Sure.
0: You can't play in a dump. I mean, there's just some things you can't do.
2: You want your facilities to be good at all times,
0: yeah.
2: no matter what. His point on the fan experience improves if Nebraska is winning is well taken. That's absolutely true. And yet at the same time, like, you can do both. Like, they can be successful on the field and also renovate a football stadium. Like, it doesn't have to be an either or equation. I also just don't think there's a world where you're just going to take the money earmarked for facilities and invest it in a roster.
0: They're literally taking out loans, guys.
2: Part of
0: like that's not how NIL works.
2: You are getting that money back by having good facilities and maintaining good facilities by creating a fan experience that enhances for people to show up.
0: Right.
2: You know, again, winning is a big part of that. There's no doubt about it. But if you're winning and or winning slightly more and your fan experience isn't great, that's a problem, too.
0: Let's take another call here on the Prairie Flower Casino Zone hotline. Here is Patrick. Good morning, Patrick. What's up?
3: Good morning, fellas. I can't believe we're beating this dead horse again 6 months later, but apparently people have a short memory. Number one, athletics gives a ton of money to the academic side. A lot of these big football schools. So the fact that the academics can't get their stuff together isn't football's problem. Yeah, ever been... Right. In the bowels of South End Zone and South Stadium, and it's not clear to you that it needs a revamp, then this you it's a you problem. If you like to go watch your football team play in a dump, go watch Peru State or whatever. But the Huskers need this, and they need it for a couple reasons. If you want Memorial Stadium to be a revenue-generating stadium outside of football, those changes in South Stadium are 20 years overdue. They just are. You can't put a semi anywhere close to the field. You can't load in a Zach Bryan or a Garth Brooks without an army of forklifts and all this. On top of the visitor teams that stay in our poverty-looking South Stadium locker rooms, it's got to be embarrassing for the stadium, the school. Maybe I'm crazy. I don't know, guys.
0: Yep. Thanks for the call, Patrick. For the record, we brought this up from the prism of, I don't know if Nebraska's going far enough
2: right,
0: with this.
2: Yeah.
0: which is something that I don't think has really been talked about before. No, mostly,
2: it's back into the idea of is this necessary or not?
0: Right.
2: And for us, the answer is yes.
0: Yeah.
2: I don't know that either you or I have ever approached it where it's like, no, they shouldn't do this at all.
0: A lot of this stuff, and as someone mentioned in the comments right now, like, a lot of this stuff is just deferred maintenance that you've put off for several years, and it needs to be done because the stadium is just in there are parts of it that are in dire straits.
2: Yeah.
0: So you just needed to do some of it, and then while you're at it, you are going to, you know, make it actually fan-friendly in a variety of different areas. That was not the point of the conversation today. The point of the conversation was I brought up Florida's stadium project that they're doing, which has the price tag of nearly $1.5 billion. And I asked if Nebraska's little measly stadium project that they're doing, which only affects, you know, a portion of the stadium, was going far enough. And obviously we have gotten back to the other side of this. But
2: yeah, well, I just don't think you want to get through the end of this project and basically be like, oh, we half-assed it.
0: Yep. Yep.
2: And there's a real possibility that's what happens here.
0: Yep.
2: You know, we'll see. But there could be the absolute world where it's like, okay, we did all of this and only a portion of the stadium actually looks better
0: and then,
2: or benefits.
0: And then you're going to have to just get right back up again and put together a new plan and do it again and do something like it again.
2: And continue to try to renovate and rebuild in a surface in an area that still has to be utilized.
0: Right. All right, let's take a break. We will come back and get to your shout-outs. It's time for Friday shout-outs, folks. Send them in at Happen Schaaf on the Liquid Trucking Zone Twitter feed. One thing to mention before we take a break. Mets fans, Carlos Mendoza, your manager, he's been fired. The Mets fired their manager on June 26, which was 2 months late, according to most Mets fans.
2: Three managers gone so far, is that right?
0: I think that
2: we have
0: the
2: Red Sox, Alex Cora, Rob Thompson from the Phillies, who the Phillies have turned their season around.
0: That all happened in the same week.
2: And then the Mets.
0: Yeah.
2: So
0: who's next?
2: 3 out of 30.
0: It could happen
2: gone.
0: To you. There's only 27.
2: One-tenth gone.
0: Back after this on 1620 The Zone.
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7: From the Plumrite Time Saving Traffic Center, heads up, there's a disabled vehicle causing the right lane to be blocked at I-680 going northbound at Pacific Street. This accident is causing stop and go traffic from ID East, so be safe around that area. You can catch delays on Dodge going eastbound between 72nd and 42nd. And there's also delays on L between 90th and 50th going eastbound as well. I'm Jake Janicek.
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0: It is time for Friday shoutouts. Everybody wants to hear their name on the radio.
2: They sure do.
0: This is definitely 1999 again, and people want to hear their names and their shoutouts on the radio, and we have a whole segment on talk radio dedicated to it. So let's head. We got a couple emails. We had a couple tweets here. And text as well. Let's hit the inbox first. Here's TC. I want to send a shout out to Cheryl, the waitress at Village Inn, for hooking me up with two extra sausages and a hash brown.
2: Wow, that I mean,
0: pretty good.
2: It's like a half a meal right there.
0: TC has a second shout out, by the way. I want to send a shout out to my former coworkers in the U.S. Army Corps of Engineers. Sinkhole versus void. Sinkholes and voids are similar in that they both form a cavity or empty space in the ground. A void is simply an empty underground space or cavity in the soil or bedrock. A sinkhole is what happens when the ground above a void collapses or slowly sinks, exposing that cavity to the surface. LOL. Peace, TC. Thank you for giving us the definition of sinkhole versus void. We appreciate that.
2: I looked at this. I've read this. I still think they're the same thing.
0: It actually does sound a lot. I understand
2: and I appreciate the effort from TC here. And there's a textbook definition. I'm just choosing to ignore all.
0: You know what they both are?
18: They're terrible.
0: Exactly.
2: They're in Omaha.
0: Here is Zeke. Morning, fellas. Zeke here. I would like to shout out Dylon Raiola. If he hadn't decided to take his ball and go play somewhere else, Nebraska football would still be saddled with his immobile, overthrowing, overhyped ass. So good riddance, and send him and his unk. Good riddance to him and his unk.
19: Good luck with that, Dan.
2: What about his papa?
0: His papa wasn't officially previously involved with the program.
2: Yeah, wasn't involved.
0: I definitely never saw him around.
2: Definitely not involved. Definitely had little to do with things.
0: Here's Pedro. Hi, guys. Friday shout out to Highway 66. Opened in 1926. So many gas stations, motels, souvenir shops. Everyone should drive that road for a small section. Get your kicks on Route 66.
18: Yes. Yeah. Radiator Springs from Cars, the Route 66. That's based off that small town, Seligman, Arizona. It's really nice. It's a really cool little town in the middle.
0: See, I'm not into the Cars culture.
18: Yeah, yeah, it's west of Flagstaff on I-40.
0: Is it? Okay.
18: It's in the middle of nowhere, but Route 66 goes right through it, and the town has some nice little diners and has cars theme.
0: Where is the nearest entry point to Route 66 from here?
18: That would be in Missouri. That would be around Springfield, because that goes through Oklahoma City as well. It runs from Chicago to Santa Monica in California.
2: It touches like the bottom corner of Kansas, the southeast corner.
0: Okay.
18: Yeah,
0: so
18: yeah.
0: You have to go to Southern Mo?
18: Yeah. Southwestern Mo, yep.
0: Yikes, I don't want to go there. Here is a text from the 402. Shout out to the random backyard deer that shows up all the time. It's super chill. Stay safe around Cars. Shout out to that backyard deer. It's kind of peaceful, right? It's kind of tranquil. The backyard deer, the common backyard deer.
2: No, it's perfectly fine. It's when that deer just decides to run in front of a vehicle.
0: That is true. Very unchill.
2: Absolutely not tranquil.
0: Michael Severe for @HappenShafe, #Friday shout outs to the hundreds of very good friends that Connor welcomes to the show every year, even people he has never met.
2: Wow.
0: Have I ever called someone I've never met a very good friend?
2: I bet so.
0: Probably.
2: It could just be someone you've talked to on the phone but hadn't met in person.
0: Maybe
2: had as a guest before.
0: Maybe I wanted to give off the impression that me and this person are good friends.
2: Here's a tease for next week, potentially. If you did a state your case, if you've talked to someone on the phone but never, you know, physically been in person, have you met them?
0: No.
2: Okay.
0: No.
2: So you've definitely done this, then. You would have said,
0: I talked to the phone on but not met?
2: I don't know, but you've had radio guests before that you probably never met in person.
0: Very few.
18: Or how about this? Not just phone, but
0: I keep my circle pretty tight.
18: Okay. Video calls, like you're doing interviews through video, but you've not met in person. Would you count that as not meeting?
2: Ooh.
0: I don't think so. I don't think you have met
2: them. It's got to be physically in person.
0: You can know them, but I don't think you've met them.
2: Is it better to know or to have met?
0: No, meeting is the higher threshold, right? Meeting is the handshake, face-to-face.
2: Okay.
18: I want to shake your hand.
0: I want to shake your hand. You know somebody. Oh, I know, you know, I know Barack Obama.
2: I don't know. It might be better to know someone than to have met them.
0: I've never video called with Barack Obama.
2: Now that would be
0: your... But I've definitely never met Barack Obama.
2: Would you drop my good friend, Barack Obama? He calls up, he's like, hey, I got a thought on the show. Or I want to talk about Nebraska Stadium.
0: He'd be my good friend.
2: And would you throw to the call and you'd be like, my good friend, Barack Obama.
0: Our dear, dear friend, Barack Obama.
2: But you've never met him.
0: No.
2: Okay,
0: that's true. My circle would expand at that point for Barack Obama.
2: You are willing to make exceptions for Barack Obama.
0: That'd be cool. I know people have, you know, their tastes on presidents and stuff like that. I don't care. If a person's ever been president, I want to meet them.
2: I have quite a few jokes I would like to make that I don't want to make on air because I just don't want people to be mad on a Friday. So
0: you could make one of them.
2: No, I'm not going to.
0: Just one of them.
18: Nope. Doesn't want to ruin their weekend. I totally get it, Schaefer.
2: I don't want to ruin the tenor of anything we have going.
0: Alex Lincoln asks if Obama would go along with it. If I called Obama my very good friend, do you think he would?
18: Oh, yeah, he would.
0: Do you think he'd be like, wait a minute. What did you say? I'm your really good friend?
2: Do you think he'd be like, well, we've never met. We're not friends.
0: Did you vote for me? Did you vote for me?
2: Well, did you?
18: He'll go
0: I wasn't a voting age in 2008.
2: But you would have been in 2012.
0: I wasn't in voting age in 2008. Text from the 616. Shout out to blasting the backyard deer. My car would be in better shape. Somebody hit the backyard deer.
2: Shout out to deer hunting season for culling the deer population and allowing our vehicles to be safe on the road.
0: Text from the 402. Shout out to Matt McMaster.
18: Oh, no.
0: Shout out to Matt McMaster. Not all of us think he is a clown, and he doesn't deserve all the heckling you give him. He doesn't deserve
2: other
0: it.
2: People.
0: Probably us.
2: I don't think he's a clown.
0: I definitely don't think he's a clown, and I definitely think that we do probably give him too much crap.
2: We definitely give him
0: crap. But that's just kind of our personalities.
18: That's just also, what we do here.
2: Sort of invites a lot of it.
0: So now you're blaming, you're bullying.
2: Am I victim blaming?
0: Yes.
2: But are you a victim if you're opening the front door and walking on?
0: I can
2: welcoming
0: admit,
2: us inside?
0: I can admit when I'm being a bully, and in the case of Matt McMaster, I probably am a little bit.
2: Sure, there's an element to it.
0: Here's John.
2: But is all bullying bad?
0: No. Here is John M. Bishop. Why are you guys shouting, I'm right here? And then it's this picture that he keeps using of Kevin Kugler. That's a Friday shout-out. He used the hashtag Friday shout-outs, so it has to be a shout-out.
18: Thanks
0: right?
18: for the shout-out earlier this morning
2: our
18: on
2: good
18: the voicemail.
2: Kevin Kugler?
0: Our dear, dear friend Kevin Kugler. Yes.
18: Even though I've not met him.
0: You've never met him?
18: Nope.
2: Wow.
0: See, he's a rare person that I have met but hasn't been on this show.
2: Do you want him to be on this show?
0: Sure. Do you think he'd do it?
2: Yeah. I think he would do it.
0: I don't know.
2: Do we have a reason, like... Do we have a hook to basically like we'd like to talk
0: he
2: about?
0: He does. Well, it's too bad. NFL games.
18: Well, it's too bad he's not doing he can't do the first Packers Vikings game because that's on big CBS.
0: Mm. Darn it.
18: So we'll have to wait in middle of November for that.
0: Darn it.
2: Do you think he'd want to be our NFL guest?
0: I think we could ask. We'll see if he wants to do it. Those are our Friday shout outs. Also, shout out to Norbit. Back after this on 1620 The Zone.
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7: From the Plumrite Time Saving Traffic Center, looks like the accident off I-680 and Pacific is cleared up, but there's still some slow traffic over there going northbound between Center Road and Pacific. Still looks to be moving slow on Dodge between 90th and 50th going eastbound. But other than that, it's clearing up across the metro as we get wrapped up here with rush hour, the major routes in I-80 and the JFK. Look to be back moving at their normal speed limits. I'm Jake Janicek.
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0: It is 9 o'clock here on this Friday. 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Yeah, we spent the entire break talking about NFL broadcasters, so I imagine that really got you going there, Joe.
10: Nine!
0: Pretty fired up about that one. Soon enough, we'll be talking about the NFL. Schaefer probably has an NFL topic right now that he's just willing to just deploy at any moment.
2: Well, I didn't really put one together, but if you give me a second or two, I could probably come up with something.
18: I brought up a good power rankings with tier ideas.
0: We definitely could do that. We could do the NFL announcers power rankings with tiers. Joey would put Kevin Kugler at number one. Even though he's got this this picture.
2: You would put Kevin Kugler over Mike Tirico?
0: I'm better than Mike Tirico.
18: I would leave him in his own tier. And that it would be at the very top. It's like when Schaefer, you were doing the Nebraska quarterback since 2000s tier. You put the Taylor tier above Eric Crouch.
2: Mm-hmm.
18: Just called it the Taylor tier.
2: So you're calling Mike Tirico Eric Crouch?
18: Yeah.
0: And well, not in the mind of Mike Schaefer.
18: Well, not
0: in the mind of me. Yes, because Eric Crouch was definitely better than any other Husker quarterback since 2000. But you know,
2: I don't know. Not sure. I agree.
0: Tirico's not that far better than anyone else in the NFL, but he is in the top tier for me.
2: Oh, I don't have it. He wouldn't be my number one, but I know that you guys are very Tirico-pilled.
0: Would he be my number one? Now, we're doing crews, right?
18: Yeah. All the A-team crews.
2: But even if you just
0: He would be the number one, yeah.
2: They're
18: them or Joe Buck, Troy Aikman.
2: That's my favorite broadcast experience. So if we're like, if that's what we're ranking,
0: let's do
2: broadcast
0: it
2: experience.
0: Yeah.
2: Like, there's nothing better than the Sunday Night Football.
0: Facts.
2: There's just nothing.
0: Throwing Carrie Underwood
2: in
0: that thing.
2: It's been that way for a long time, too. Like, I don't know when someone's been better than that. Maybe back when Sunday Night Football as a kid had, like, a bigger feel to it.
0: So good. So good. Yeah. It's the best, even though you're a Tirico hater.
18: I can't believe you're out on Tirico. He's such a great announcer.
2: I'm not like out on him. I don't want him fired. I just don't like. I don't revere him.
0: He doesn't get the Tirico hype has been in absolute hyperdrive ever since the Olympics, right? Or no, since the Olympics in the winter. Because remember, he did the Olympics and the mm-hmm. NBA, and people were like, oh my God, and the Super Bowl.
2: Sure.
0: And he did that all in like a week or whatever, and people are like, we're full on Tirico right now. And I think...
18: And the Derby. Don't forget the Kentucky Derby.
0: People do not forget about the Kentucky Derby. He does a great job.
2: The problem I'm going to have with this is like, what do you do with Al Michaels?
0: He's on
18: Prime.
2: He's the greatest broadcaster to me ever.
0: I know.
2: And then, but he's not, he's with Kirk Herbstreit and it's terrible.
0: Maybe Al Michaels.
2: Sounds like he just has.
7: They're terrible.
2: A miserable experience when he's calling the games. But then I think about the days of Al and Chris and how much I loved that.
0: Maybe there's an Al Michaels.
18: That was great.
0: Like,
18: that was
2: unassailable.
0: Maybe there's
2: part
0: a
2: of it for Tirico
0: memorial
2: is not
0: award.
2: Al Michaels. Like, that's part of it for me.
18: Yeah.
0: Maybe there's an Al Michaels, like, memorial tier, you know?
2: It's basically what it would be.
0: Yeah.
2: Like, I refuse to acknowledge current version.
0: Because you're right. It's so, I mean, it's tough. With Herbstreit and, how triggered he is all the time and how just disappointed he seems to be doing NFL games.
2: The NFL.
0: It's not good. It's not good. It definitely doesn't fit that broadcast.
2: No.
0: Because that broadcast is so, I mean,
2: there's all. Andrew Whitworth goes from being the studio guy to sitting with Al Michaels.
0: No, see, I don't know if that helps anything.
18: Do we see Russell Wilson making the jump?
2: Well, it fits that broadcast better, and he's an NFL guy, whereas I don't think of Kirk Herbstreit in that way.
0: Yeah, but Al is not going to be, like, Al's not going to get on board with the Andrew Whitworth thing. Like,
2: Al's not getting on board with anything.
0: Exactly. Herbstreit is kind of a good go-between of, like, he is a serious, you know, I think he takes it probably a little bit too serious at times, and that probably bothers Al, but... Like, he's kind of a good go-between of, like, hey, he's still a young guy, and he likes to have fun, he knows what's going on, but also, you know.
18: Probably allows Kirk in the broadcast booth because he has his dog hanging around with him. That's probably the case.
2: See, the thing with the you're sort of out on Herbstreit because of the dog, or you're out on the dog with Herbstreit.
0: I'm out on the dog, oh yeah, for sure.
2: I don't really care about that. I just have never been much of a Herbstreit person anyways, and then you combine it with just the, like, how annoying it is when we get to CFP time and his just water-carrying aspect of
0: I mean, he's way overexposed. He's doing way too much.
2: Which isn't his fault, as
0: Sabir
2: likes
0: fault.
2: To remind me.
10: It's not Giancarlo's fault.
2: I, too, often am overexposed with all of the things that I
0: do. Many podcasts.
2: So, you know, we like to work.
0: We do like to work. We like to have fun, too. Did you see this? Did you hear about this? We all went out to dinner the other night.
11: No, I haven't seen that.
2: We did.
0: And we posted a picture on @1620TheZone on Twitter. And here is that picture. If you're watching along with us on YouTube, we're all at the dinner table. Mike Schaefer is fully in the picture.
2: Yeah, front and center.
0: And
2: look at those shoes.
0: The angle here is is... You know, what we're sort of dealing with. Matt is very much a prominent piece of the photo. Joey's face is fantastic. I mean, there's really endless stuff. You can see half of my face.
2: You didn't know that you were going to Bubba Cunningham this photo.
0: No, I love it, though. You can see half of my face. You can see half of Nick's face. It's all pretty funny. And so what I noticed yesterday is that people really enjoyed commenting on this picture on social media. And I wanted to read a couple of them. First of all, Ray writes in, he says, all I see is Josh's big teeth and the Matt McMaster weird look on his face. I don't know why Matt looks like that, but it's kind of funny.
2: That's sort of his photo, though. I know. Like, the photo that was used for the skunk poll earlier today, like, similar kind of, like, straight rod, makes his face look like that's his like photo face.
0: Reggie writes in, my lord, that group claims to know sports. No wonder ratings have plummeted.
18: Oh no.
0: Reggie, I gotta tell you, I don't know where you're getting your information, but I don't think it's very good.
2: Prior to this, like when message board threads would pop up about
0: no wonder that place is
2: about 1620 and the various shows, and I would read people like yeah, they're just, no one listens. It's just a failure. And it's like, well,
0: I just think that these people have bad information. That's all.
2: They tend to assume that their opinion trumps how other people might
0: be. We're not ones to toot our own horns, but I think we're okay.
2: I think we are.
0: Black 41 Flash Reverse writes in, you can tell this is a group who talks about sports, parentheses, some think they should be the coach or a GM, which I've talked to all of us here at 1620 The Zone, and we definitely all think we would do a better job than the coaches and the GMs, versus the actual athletes who play it.
2: I can't believe no one thinks there's athletes there. A guy ate a 14-ounce porterhouse and went and played softball. Let's see an account whose entire name and personality is based off of a play call from 2001 do that.
0: And then you have a couple more that I enjoy. Here's BJ. Who's the hippie? I believe that is Josh Peterson. Yeah.
2: His hair is very prominent.
0: The Josh Peterson hair has definitely become a focal point.
2: I mean, the way it sort of shifted off the side of his head there to the left.
0: I know. It looks like it's just hanging out there.
2: It looks like his wig kind of got, you know, moved a little bit.
0: Mm,
2: it
0: does.
2: So it's not quite
0: it's pushed off to the side. Someone's burner account writes in, someone's mother failed to remind them about caps on at the dinner table. To be fair to Nick and Jake, this is before any of us had really started, you know, eating. And it's okay. We're not like, you know, we're just a bunch of dudes just hanging out.
2: Yeah, some people were coming from work, too. That's why their shirts don't have
0: caps. Also, I Googled this phrase because I didn't know what it meant. The Harbinger of Corn writes in, at Skurs on top, he said 1620 the Chuds. And then I had to learn what a Chud was, which is basically, I mean, what you think, how it's being used. You're basically just an idiot.
2: Definitely a compliment.
0: Unfortunately, it doesn't seem like it.
2: Oh,
0: was.
2: No.
0: Unfortunately, it doesn't
2: I'm
0: seem like
2: shocked.
0: It.
2: I'm shocked.
0: Also, Jake writes in, did someone try and break the silence at the table by awkwardly bringing up the vaccine status of those in the Air Force? I don't even know what that's in reference to.
2: It was from the severe Josh Peterson show. let's see. The Friday.
0: I don't remember this.
2: The Friday of before the championship series started.
0: Okay.
2: So they were in studio. I happened to be listening in the 5 o'clock hour, and there was a lot of talk about vaccination. And I remember being very confused by it as well.
0: That's fantastic. And then you have very nice. Holly says, well done, boys. Looks like a good time was had by all. And it was. But I very much enjoyed the comments to this. I very much enjoyed the comments to this. So basically, Daniel writes in, that looks like a very specific voter demographic focus group. It does. I don't know which voter demographic focus group, but yeah.
2: Hey, there's Latin descent at that table. just going to say.
0: Bill writes in, is that Josh or the lead singer of the Spin Doctors?
2: I don't know the lead singer of the Spin Doctors.
0: I mean, I can imagine what the lead singer of the Spin Doctors look like.
2: You haven't read Mike Farron's response.
0: Oh. Hold on, let me go back to it. This is how I always view Connor in my mind. Just half of my face are like, okay. What? Did I miss something?
2: That makes sense. Just trying to look over?
0: That makes sense. I mean, because usually when Farron sees me, he is in the booth and I'm down on the field and they're commenting on something and then I'll turn back toward the booth and sort of look at them like this. And that's probably most of the time in which he sees me.
2: Just craning.
0: So that
2: your neck is always in a craned position.
0: That actually makes, you know, a ton of sense.
2: Yeah, that works.
0: Matthew says, who's having the Moscow Mule? Is it Schaefer or Joey? That would be Mike Schaefer.
7: That would be Schaefer.
0: He was dead set on the Moscow Mule.
2: Two Moscow Mules. There was no banquets available for purchase.
0: Shocking revelation.
2: Look, if I'm having, we had a steak dinner.
0: We did.
2: It was delicious. You know, in some situations, I might have wine with that as well.
0: Mm.
2: I wanted the Moscow Mule.
0: Now, if you would have got wine, that would have caused quite the stir at the table. And I imagine that you would have had some followers on that.
2: Really?
0: There would have been some people behind you who would have opted for
2: I had a chance to lead and I failed, like I have for 38 years of my life.
0: I actually think you should have gone for that. That would have been a great call.
2: Hey, what's
0: the cab? You should have said that. And people down the line would have been like, whoa.
2: I think
0: what did he just say?
2: I think people like wine more than they're willing to let on.

0: for me too.
1: Who's that huge guy?
0: It's me.
2: I don't know that we have anyone else besides Dan at that table.
0: Yeah, Dan's taller.
2: I don't, and maybe Nick. Like, I don't think anybody else is probably above 6 foot.
0: No. Is Grim?
2: Nick is generally tall. Yeah. I think he's probably about 6 foot. Would be my guess. Were you 6'2"?
0: A shade under it, probably. Yeah. If I was going with Matt McMaster's version of things, I'd be 6'4".
2: Pedro writes in, "Hi, guys. Did anyone take a doggy bag when they left the restaurant?"
0: Several people got to-go boxes, I think.
2: I think that was for desserts.
3: Yeah, that was just take-home dessert.
0: Some people, at least one person, took home part of their...
3: I think that was Nick.
0: Yes.
2: I didn't see this one because we didn't get mentioned in it, but thank you, listener, for sending me along. Someone with a Twitter account, Keisei Tomonaga Fan Club.
0: Oh, this guy hates me.
2: They grabbed the picture and they said Nightmare Blunt Rotation.
0: He's probably not wrong.
3: Did you read?
2: I mean, it would be a nightmare for literally everybody.
3: Did you read Stibbs' comment on the Twitter?
2: No, what did he say?
3: No, he said it's a win-win if you're sitting... it's a win-win for seating-wise because you're either sitting near Joey or sitting near John and Josh. Something like that.
2: He wouldn't want to sit near John and Josh, right? I think he would want to sit closer to the front of the table. I mean, that was also one of the topics that was thrown out there, like, where are you sitting? That's what Brunt said yesterday. Mm. I don't know what kind of response he got to that, but it was basically, you know,
0: Are they going to turn this into the airplane row? And
2: so
0: then...
2: I think that's a great idea.
0: Yeah.
2: Now, everyone would just comment on it and say, nowhere, please let me jump off the plane and die. Like, that's what they would
0: do. This is if you do it where it's three on the left and then two on the right or whatever, and then you put Matt in a solo seat.
2: I mean, as long as everybody's okay with, like, mildly getting their feelings hurt, I'm down.
0: I feel like you kind of have to be in this profession.
2: At least I
0: think that anyway.
2: I don't care. Zeke says, Josh actually looks like Kenny G. Did he have his flute?
0: Nobody had a flute.
2: He plays Yaz flute. Alex Lincoln says, this dinner will be talked about for a long time. Sort of like another dinner.
0: Based off of the Keisei Tomonaga response, it made me think about how, like, in another light that looks like Get Out, like you come back from the tea and that's what you're experiencing.
2: You sit there you're like, whoa, what did I do?
0: Oh wow, look at all of
2: the
0: these.
2: Way we're all staring into the camera. I mean,
0: all of these white people sitting here at a steakhouse.
2: Okay, you're actually right. This is actually terrifying.
0: Yeah.
2: Let's take a break. Michael Severe, diverse opposite. That's what that picture was. No doubt. A guy who would fit very well into that picture, Jake Sorensen, joins us next. On 1620 The Zone.
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6: Partly cloudy skies for much of the day Friday. A little bit more humid this afternoon with a high today in Omaha of 81 degrees. Easterly winds up to about 15 miles an hour possible this afternoon. Partly to mostly cloudy skies overnight, though staying seasonally warm, low of 64. For your Saturday, mostly to partly cloudy skies, breezy, humid, a high of 83. I'm meteorologist Caitlin Harvey with KETV News Watch 7.
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13: I'm kind of psychotic, but what else is new? I think you guys both know that my psychology is probably really can't assess how it operates. I don't even know how my brain works at all most days either. I'm a Miami Dolphins fan, guys. We have not won a playoff game in 25 years. I don't believe ever in moral victories because they're a waste of time. My whole life would be a moral victory at that point. They're going to lose. It's the way sports go. It's very hard to go undefeated. I got the Royals going to the World Series this year. I don't care. I will follow this team wherever they go, and I will not complain about where they play at. I don't want them to lose a game, but I kind of want to lose a game for the sake of
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13: If I see him, I would not shake his hand.
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13: We do morning show, guys. We're always on low sleep. It's the way it is.
16: I don't know why it surprises me every time, but every time I hear it, it's just fantastic when Jake says that I think Royals are going to the World Series.
17: It's right after the, you're going to lose a game.
16: I know.
17: Then it's the way that Joey lined it up.
16: Yeah, it's perfect. Well,
17: and
16: done.
17: Then, of course, the fact that Jake was so adamant that this was going to happen.
16: Hi, Jake. What's up?
13: Well, that was a bad take, wasn't it, by the Royals? Yeah, almost no hit yesterday, but thank God for Carter Jensen to not let that happen. So that's just one of my many bad takes on that one.
16: So are you already leaving Pender? You're just like a quickie drop by in and then
13: no.
16: I'm going home? What's going on?
13: No. So Bill Bush is from Pender. We did a remote broadcast today because they have a For the first time in 42 years, they got the carnival rides back.
17: I told the guys.
13: To downtown Pender. Yeah, so it's quite the scene in Pender. We're actually going to play a golf tournament here at 10 a.m. in Pender at Twin Creeks Golf Club. So I am calling you guys as I about to park in the lot. So we got 40 minutes till we tee off. So I got plenty of time.
16: This is fantastic.
17: So who's making up your team here? Is Sybil going to golf today?
13: He is golfing. He is golfing with my friend from Kansas City. His name is Scott. He drove up for this today from KC. He actually last night he went to like the first half of the World Cup game in KC, and then drove up to Fremont to spend the night. Got there at like 11:30. And you know, got this morning here at 7:30 to Pender. So it's an ordeal.
17: He was that convinced that the Netherlands wouldn't blow a lead against Tunisia?
13: I think it's the fact he probably didn't care who won the game. if it's the USA, I told him there's no way you can leave that match if it's the USA. If two countries you don't care about, then leave whenever you want to. I know it's the World Cup, but I can't pretend to have interest in two teams that aren't America, I suppose. That's how he felt as well.
16: Great question from Aaron at Papillion on YouTube. Will Sipple's golf cart ding because he isn't wearing his seatbelt? Jake, you're probably not familiar with this, but every time he calls into any radio show, you can hear his seatbelt button dinging the entire time because he's never wearing his seatbelt.
13: You know what's funny is he used to come on the show years ago before he was on with me, and he'd have... You could hear the same thing. He was like 7:35, and like, well, there's the seatbelt. So, yeah, I don't hear it anymore because he's with me in the morning. But I do recall the time before he was on the show where I remember that sound distinctly. So it's been a while. Thanks for the memory on that one.
16: So, what are the did you stay the night in Pender or did you come up this morning? How's this all going?
13: So yesterday was pretty busy. I had to MC an event in the rail yard for a business. Last night, and then I drove up and got to Pender about 9:40. We had reservations lined up for us at the Crossroads Lodge, which is about a 10 to 12 room motel right on the main strip going into Pender, right by a convenience store.
16: Dope.
13: And it was solid. But
16: nothing like the Roadway Inn?
13: The Roadway Inn was definitely bigger. There was no breakfast here. We didn't eat breakfast because they had food provided for us at, you know, downtown. But we went to the bar. There's one bar in town called the other side, I believe. And there's like, I don't know, 80 people. And there were some people from Pender, some not. And had some libations, got to bed about 11:30, woke up at 5, and here we are.
17: Wow. Will you eat at the famous bowling alley at some point here while you're in Pender?
13: Potentially. So we're going to eat here at the golf course, I know. And then I'm supposed to get back to Lincoln. I'm supposed to play golf tonight, like at 5.
16: What the?
13: In Lincoln. I don't. Well, here's the thing. I do a yearly golf weekend, and we've started it off here in Pender with my brother-in-law and our buddy Scott, and he's from KC. So we're doing this Pender outing. Then we're supposed to play in Lincoln at Highlands, and then we're playing Beatrice tomorrow. We're playing Firethorn Sunday. So it's going to be a lot in a little time, and so I don't think we'll have time for the bowling alley. But I have heard, like you said, Schaefer, the reviews about it. It is a very impressive place that people do like here.
17: Yeah, I was driving through Pender a couple years ago, and I almost stopped to eat at the bowling alley.
16: Wow, I haven't heard about
17: this. Because Bill was so strong with his praise of it.
16: Okay, this is good. Okay, so what is it like Pender days, or what's actually happening?
13: So, yeah, they have an event, you know, every late June, last weekend of June. It's just like, you know, but they usually don't have a carnival. It's usually like a street dance with the beer garden, but now they have all that, plus they have like 8 carnival rides. They got a zero gravity ride. They've got a merry-go-round. They've got like a tilt-a-whirl. It's a pretty impressive setup. But like I said, it's big, and they expect their biggest crowds in years because they have a carnival for the first time in 42 years. So, yes, this is they made a good event even better by giving rides. And they did something where, like, you know, usually it costs per ride to get on, but they did something with the foundation. So it's $10 all you can ride all day, which is, you know, in fair standards, a pretty good deal.
17: That is a good deal. Is Bill like a returning king to Pender? Is everyone stopping kind of, and flocking around him?
13: Yes. Yeah, I would say that's probably a good a good thing to say. It they're honoring the class of 83, which is the year he graduated. So even though it's not like on the year of a 40th anniversary, that'd be what 43 years. Is that good math? I think it's 43
18: That's
13: years.
18: Accurate.
13: So.
18: Good job.
13: His class is here. They took pictures, and yeah, we had a good crowd of people that came up just for the show and from Pender. And so, I would say yes to answer your question. He's kind of king like up here, which is a cool feeling.
16: All right, Jake. We asked you last week, and I don't think it was out to the public yet. But have you got around to the Nebraska ball documentary yet?
13: I have not watched it yet. No, you guys asked me. I was driving through the beautiful Black Hills when you asked me. Back from there, and I still have not.
16: This is a good bit. It. Maybe we should just all keep
17: every
16: saying
17: week,
16: that we're going to watch.
17: Friday.
16: Like, because we're guilty of it too. We're all like, I think I'm going to watch it at some point, and then we just never watch it ever.
13: I am committing to doing that, but I just haven't yet.
16: Well, you're definitely not doing it this weekend, Jake. I mean, this is not an option for you.
13: No, it won't be anytime this weekend. It might be next week, possibly. I don't know when. Won't be the 4th of July. So if it's not next week, you got to keep reminding me because I'll probably forget at that point.
17: Jake, I'm going to let you decide. Would you rather be asked a question about baseball or a question about beverages?
13: Beverages.
16: Yeah, I figured.
17: Do you, if you were in the, if you go out to dinner and you're with a group of other people and no one else has ordered it, would you be willing to be the first person to order wine?
13: Okay, I need scenario. Who am I with? Is this a bunch?
17: This was
13: like
17: a work dinner that we had the other day. I commented that I thought about getting wine, or if I go to a steakhouse, I'm normally going to get a bottle of wine. But I didn't want to be the person to order wine. Nobody else was drinking it, and then I opined that I think more people like wine than they probably let on, and they're maybe just they're not willing to be the first one on the table to get the wine.
13: Well, I think that now when you have a bunch of guys, you don't usually see wine as the beverage of choice. So I commend you, Schaefer, for being bold in your take of ordering a glass of wine.
17: No, I didn't do it. I wasn't bold. I was a coward.
16: I encouraged him that he should have.
17: I got a Moscow Mule.
13: Yeah, and that's great. Beer, old fashioned, Moscow Mule. That stuff. I think that with a group of guys is probably standard procedure. But if you got a glass of wine and we were with a bunch of friends or just a bunch of guys, I would not give you any sort of guff. I'd say, good on you, Schaefer. But I probably would not join you for a glass myself, but I would not give you dirty looks or think little of you.
16: My theory was, Jake, that because he was about, this is 11 people at the table, and he was about halfway through. My theory was that if he had ordered a glass of wine, he would have had a hop on afterwards. There would have been at least one more person afterwards who would have been like, you know what, a wine sounds pretty good right now.
13: That'd make you feel good. I started the trend here. You guys, join me. That'd be a pretty powerful move.
17: I didn't do it. I'm a coward.
16: Now, but nobody.
13: Well, you always have next time.
16: You always have next time. Nobody took after you on the Moscow Mule trend, though. So
17: someone already had one. Matt had a Moscow Mule when I had arrived.
16: Okay.
17: But I think people were surprised when I said that I was going to get a mule.
16: Nobody's pushing back on the Moscow Mule.
17: Yeah. Especially in the summer. Very drinkable.
16: Got a text here from Jim and O'Neill who writes in, I don't want to brag or anything, but the Holt County Fair has all free rides in their carnival.
13: Oh,
16: take that, Pender.
17: Wow.
13: Now, how does that work? Yeah, that's got to be one heck of a foundation, or at least they got a lot of money coming into O'Neill. Must be good tourism up there.
16: Oh, yeah, O'Neill gets it going.
13: You know what?
17: Maybe they have an endowment.
13: That's got to all be from St. Patrick's Day. They just build up all this money from being the Irish capital of the state. People come up there and drink all day on St. Patrick's Day weekend, and they just save that money up for the carnival. Good for O'Neill. I'm happy for them.
16: Now, I don't know what's Pender's County?
13: This is Thurston County.
16: Thurston. Okay. Are there any other county? I mean, obviously that is probably the county seat, I would assume. Are there any other towns?
13: That's a good question.
17: I will Google.
13: Please do. I don't know. Nearby, Emerson's nearby. I don't know if that's Thurston County. Bancroft is 8 miles away. I don't know if that's Thurston County. So help us out, Shane. I do not know the county that well. I've never actually been to Pender before today.
17: Pender, some of these people will just know Winnebago. You know Winnebago.
13: Yes.
17: I don't know if you've ever been through it. Winnebago, nice looking county.
16: I haven't been much Thurston County.
17: Walt Hill. There's a Thurston. Okay. There's a Rosalie, so Bancroft,
16: Rosalie, yep.
17: And then Marcy or Macy,
16: Okay.
18: Okay.
16: Not much to go off there.
18: Yeah. Never, I've never done the tour here of Thurston County. This is my first time. I have been through Winnebago several times. I've never ever driven through or set foot in Pender until last night. So this is the first time for me.
16: So I believe Holt County has O'Neill, which is a county seat, and then you have Atkinson as well, yeah. And then Emmett, I think, is in between the two, which is what I'm looking at right now. So Holt County just might have a little bit more, you know, little bit more get up and go there with
18: a little more get up and go. Hey, I have been to O'Neill several times. Atkinson, great town. I will not disparage them. That's a great part of our wonderful state. But you know, I'm liking Pender so far. It's got a nice comfy vibe. 1,200 people or so, and I will say that they did lose two bars in the last couple of years, so that's not a great sign. They're down to one bar. Mm. Used to have three. One had pizza in it, and I was not here in time, of course, to enjoy that, so I can't comment on that, unfortunately.
17: Mm. Will you be doing a golf course review of Pender?
18: It's possible. I have not done a golf course review in a very, very long time, and it's probably due for one. And you know, there's a course I love. It's very nearby in Beamer called Indian Trail.
17: Great course. Yeah, played it for the first time last year.
18: Yeah, I can't great play it this time. I do love that course. I also love Oakland, which is nearby. It's a great golf course too.
17: Never
18: but I might have to do a review of sorts on Monday on Twin Creeks. I think I will.
16: Okay. Well, we look forward to that, Jake. Enjoy your very long golf weekend. Have fun up there.
18: Yeah, I'm gonna be golfed out. I'm gonna be very exhausted Sunday, and I got to play golf league on Monday. It's like five straight days of golf. And I played yesterday too. So I've been saying I have not played much golf this summer. This will make up for all that lack of golf.
16: No doubt.
18: 5 day stretch.
16: All right. Enjoy your time. See you later.
18: Thanks, guys.
16: Jake Sorensen from the Ticket Lincoln doing the show out in Pender.
17: I often think like I am busy.
16: And I know that
17: someone
16: dude.
17: Someone like him.
16: Yeah, I know.
17: And he is either
16: him playing five rounds of golf in 5 days doesn't even seem that crazy to me.
17: Like, well, for him, yeah, especially not.
16: That's what I'm saying.
17: But it's not just the golf. It's like last week he was in the Black Hills. This week he's in Pender, and then obviously he'll be back in Lincoln for the weekend.
16: I was lamenting earlier in the show about how I'm a little disappointed that my summer weekends are starting to fill up rapidly. That's just Jake every day, I think. So
17: I don't think he would know what to do if he had an open weekend.
16: No, I don't think he would. He certainly wouldn't stay in town. No. He'd just go somewhere.
17: He would just randomly be in Idaho.
16: I pulled up my county codes list, by the way. So Holt County, 36, Thurston County, 55. So he's up there with the 55 license plates.
17: I used to know this a lot better than I do now.
16: I have this tab bookmarked.
17: When you grow up in Columbus or a non, you know, when you grow up in a place with a number, you learn about the numbers or care more about the numbers.
16: You do.
17: Than if you grow up somewhere where you're just an alphabet city.
16: So. J-Man writes in, he says, shout out to Kia Paha, which is 82. That's way out there, right? That's Springview, according to my county codes deal that I'm looking at.
17: Okay.
16: Yeah, no, I definitely was not familiar with it. The only ones I knew as a kid were, I mean, it used to be 1-2 instead of letter number territory. Uh-huh. And then there was 29, which was Blair.
17: Yep. Washington County.
16: And then
17: I think that's
16: Sarpy.
17: Right. Washington County is Blair?
16: Yeah, Washington County, yep. And then Sarpy, which was 59.
17: Okay.
16: But Sarpy got eaten up by
17: the
16: 1-2s, mm-hmm. You know, and then there you go. All right, that's enough history from the Omaha folks on the on the counties. We'll take a quick break and round things out after this on 1620 The Zone.
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16: We had a controversial email here from Seth on the Equitable Bank inbox. Subject line, Pender. Played Pender in football in 1999. The head ref was trashed, hammered drunk. Good memories.
17: Wow.
16: Now, that were there would have been a TikTok about that in today's day and age.
17: Just pulling a flask out of his sock.
16: I don't know. That's hilarious, though. Classic 1999.
17: What class would Pender have been in 1999? Like D1?
16: I don't know.
17: D2?
16: I don't know.
17: Yeah.
16: Was it straight Pender? Like, was it Pender only?
17: It was probably just Pender.
16: Is Pender co-oping with anybody at the current moment?
17: I don't know that they are. They're the Pendragons, which is one of the cool.
16: Yeah, I think it's just Pender, right?
17: Yeah, I think.
16: Wisner Pilger.
17: Sure.
16: Didn't Wisner Pilger add another one recently? God, this would be a great
17: consolidations.
16: This would be a great quiz for us. I mean, just like name high schools in the class or whatever it might be. Speaking of that, this could be a thing that we do whenever we go out on the road. Text from the 402. When is Happer and Schaefer going to be doing their first remote show?
17: Great question.
0: That is a good question.
16: We're interested.
17: If you want us to come do a show from your business.
16: That's what I said at the beginning of the show. It's tough to see another man live out our dreams. We just want to go to small town Nebraska and play golf.
17: Yeah.
16: Which is all Jake's doing today.
17: Pretty much.
16: That's it. Ride rides
17: we
16: for
17: would
16: free.
17: Love to be at the Island Oasis at some point this summer.
16: Oh, yes, we would. I love Grand Island.
17: And Hastings.
16: But I mostly love Hastings.
17: And
16: Kearney,
17: York.
16: I don't care so much about.
0: Do a show from the arch.
17: Yeah, from the arch.
16: Okay, actually,
0: we want to do that.
17: While people drive underneath of us.
0: That's my dream, just doing a show from above the interstate.
16: It's literally
0: one of my favorite things.
16: Yeah. There'd be no other show that'd be more
17: us
16: prepared for that than this one, I think. Doing a show literally hanging above Interstate 80.
17: It'd be incredible.
16: It'd be great.
0: We could get people to honk for Happer and Schaefer.
16: We could put a sign in the window.
17: That would be fun.
16: She would probably cause some commotion on I-80, but that's okay. It's nice and wide out there.
0: We could give traffic reports on the interstate in Kearney.
16: Doesn't it turn into...
17: How many times I would say honk, honk?
16: Doesn't it turn into three lanes and like right around Kearney, right around that Kearney exit, just for a brief moment?
17: That sounds right.
0: I think just for exit 231
16: or
0: 271.
16: Wide open. Wide open.
17: Construction, I think, is largely finished in that area, too, over the last couple years.
16: They finally did it.
17: Yeah. Good for them.
16: Cody writes in, it's a picture of a skillet with several eggs in it. Let's see. 2, 4, 6, 8, 9 eggs in a skillet. And it says, I, too, do not know how to only cook 2 eggs.
0: 9!
16: And instead he made 9
17: That's
16: eggs.
17: That's a lot of eggs.
16: It's a lot 9! Of eggs. But you could always do more stuff with eggs.
17: But so, like, I guess if you're making that many eggs, are you doing breakfast burritos? Are you doing, like...
16: Absolutely.
17: Or are you just making, like, the eggs for yourself?
16: I mean, you could make a bunch of breakfast burritos for only yourself,
17: sure.
16: But save them for a long period of time.
17: That would be a really smart way to do it.
16: That's what I do with my casseroles.
17: Yep.
16: Maybe I should make a casserole tomorrow.
17: When's the last time you made a casserole?
16: It's been since it was cold outside.
17: Okay.
16: Probably
17: May,
16: yeah, March,
17: the,
16: March
17: the
16: maybe.
17: 70s?
16: No, it's been later than May. I haven't made a casserole at my new house yet, so it's probably March or.
17: Oh, you haven't broken the house into the casserole?
16: Mm-mm. Mm-mm.
17: Wow,
16: February or March probably is my last casserole.
17: What do you throw in the casserole? I want to know more about this casserole.
16: It's like hash browns, like the.
17: Do you have the bread on the bottom? The
0: hash brown
17: the,
0: eggs,
16: hash,
0: meat,
16: hash brown
0: peppers.
17: is the base. Okay,
16: and then you. Dump the egg wash in there, and then peppers, sausage, and cheese. Pretty much it.
17: Sign me up.
16: Just dump a bunch of stuff in a thing, and you bake it for a little while. It's fantastic. Jimmy O'Neill says Pender co-ops for baseball and softball.
17: Ah.
16: Let's see here. And then somebody also said what class they were in 1999. Anthony says Pender was C2 in 1999.
17: Okay. 11 man.
16: Nobody knows what they are right now. And then you have Doug in Idaho, who, with all this talk about small-town Nebraska, is trying to convince us to come to Idaho. He says, come to Coeur d'Alene and do it from my deck. Play golf with John Elway and at Black Rock and Wayne Gretzky and Mark Wahlberg over at Gaza Ranch.
0: From what I heard, it's beautiful up there.
16: I would love to play golf with Mark Wahlberg.
17: Love to go to Coeur d'Alene. Like, there's like a sandpoint.
16: Well, it needs plenty of attendance.
17: Awesome. Yeah, Idaho is gorgeous. I've never went into a state on a trip where I had less expectations and was blown away by the sheer beauty of it.
16: Terry says, I highly recommend playing Wayne Country Club. 18 holes with the front nine requiring you to shape your ball left and right while the back nine requires length. The greens are always in great shape. Terry.
17: Never played Wayne. Driven by it many times.
16: There's one thing I can think I do, I think I can do, but I definitely can't do, is shape my shots. So that sounds hard. Sounds like a lot of laying up for me.
17: I just swing.
16: Yeah. It's like, oh yeah, I can make the ball go left to right. I do that all the time. Can't ever do it on purpose, though. Oh, I can make the ball go left to right to left. I do that all the time.
17: You play a course you've never played, and you're playing with someone who plays it a lot. They're like, yeah, you want to hit the ball like over this part of the tree? And it's like, yeah, sure I do.
16: Yeah, okay.
17: It's going to be over here, but yeah.
16: It's like telling me to, you know, throw it through a keyhole or something like that. It's like, it ain't happening, man.
17: Basically.
16: I'm gonna put it out there. We're going to see what happens.
17: Do you think Matt will bring his clubs into the studio?
16: I think so. He's got to keep it tight.
1: He's going to do it.
16: He's got to keep it pretty tight. Speaking of Matt, let's do a crossover with him before we send him off for his weekend. If you missed anything today from us, it was a great show. 1620thezone.com is where you can find it. Crossover is coming up next.
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15: 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Absolutely.
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20: 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Hello, Matt. Josh,
21: what's going on here? Who got fired from the MLB?
17: The Mets
20: fired
17: manager.
20: From the MLB.
21: You
17: did that to him.
21: Yeah, he sucks.
17: Your baseball team caused a man to be unemployed.
21: Did you guys hear some things from Keith?
22: And it wasn't even your own manager.
21: Keith Hernandez was, you know, obviously the color analyst for the New York Mets. Was very upset.
17: That's probably the thing that actually got him fired, not the Cubs sweeping the Mets, but like
21: Keith has been kind of on a run recently where he just
22: the
21: dropped
22: star.
17: That's right.
21: Yes, from Joe Gibbs Racing. Keith has been going through it the last couple of years, but like this week took a toll on him in terms of just being so despondent.
20: This is what happens every year to the Mets. Keith Hernandez their booth gets pissed, and that's when things start happening.
17: Oh, we got to do something.
20: This happens every single year to them. They're always such a huge disaster that everyone's like, I hate my life. And
22: the thing about it that with the Mets, you got to give them credit. You don't know when the disaster is going to happen.
21: That
22: they might have the best team in baseball through the middle of August, and then all of a sudden, disaster the last 6 weeks of the season.
20: Like they're
21: it's
20: they're
21: great. Like I love it. I hate the Mets. I can't stand them.
20: They're like the least. Like even when they're good, there's always some sort of bubbling drama that's going on in the background.
21: Yes,
20: they're like the least fun franchise that I could possibly
22: see. But I don't understand any of this because the way that you think about the Knicks is how I sort of view the Mets, and it's only recently where the Mets have been like more like chaotic.
21: Yeah,
22: with Steve Cohen going in and just dumping a bunch of money into the organization.
21: I love it.
20: So you weren't around for
22: the most likable New York franchise to me.
21: I can't stand them.
22: I don't understand that either.
20: I enjoy them because they're a disaster.
22: Okay.
20: There's always this like impending thing going on, whether they're good or bad. There's something going on in the background.
22: Which is what I would argue the Knicks has always represented to me.
21: Oh, I mean, that's accurate. Very accurate. I mean, but the thing is, the difference between the Mets and the Knicks is that like the Knicks were just, I never thought they would win. Like they were just such a
20: The
21: fire
20: difference
21: fire.
20: Between the Mets and the Knicks is that the Knicks have fans.
22: The Mets have fans.
21: Mets have fans.
22: The
21: Mets have fans.
20: Yeah,
22: the Mets definitely have fans.
20: Yeah, but not as many as the Knicks.
21: I mean, like the Mets have been, in my life, the Mets have definitely been more consistently competitive comparative to the Knicks. Like the Knicks until 3 years ago. Like the Knicks with that Julius Randle team that made it to the second round, like back in 2022, was like the first time for me the Knicks were somewhat competitive outside the one Carmelo.
20: Okay, I genuinely don't know the answer. Since 2000, how many times do you think the Mets have been in the playoffs?
21: Ooh, I would guess
20: 25 seasons of playoffs.
21: Eight.
20: I guess it'd be 26.
21: I would guess 8.
20: That seems about accurate. They've been to two World Series during that period of time.
21: Yeah, I would guess 8.
20: They've been to another NLCS.
21: They didn't really parlay that success of 15 into like multiple. Like they really
20: that's
21: didn't.
20: What I'm saying.
21: They didn't capitalize off of that. It's
22: from
21: been
22: 2000.
21: Yeah.
20: So they went to the World Series in 2000.
22: They have been to the playoffs 6 times.
21: Okay.
20: Pretty bad.
21: How many have the Knicks been to? I think it's like it's probably 6. It's probably around there. It's either 6 or 7.
20: I bet it's a little more.
22: The NBA takes more teams. Yeah, so
21: good point. Good point. Good point. How many times have the Knicks finished in 7th place?
20: Probably a good amount.
21: I think it's probably 10. I think it's probably 10. Because they've been to, the last 4 or 5? And then they had one with Carmelo, and then I'm pretty sure...
22: So they've gone to the last 4.
21: Yeah.
22: And then they went in 2020, 2021, so that's 5. 2010 to 2013 is 3, so we're at 8. 2001 and 2004.
20: 10.
21: So 10 in 25 years is not nearly enough for the NBA.
20: Correct.
21: That is awful. That is terrible.
20: How many?
21: And by the way, if you, I guarantee you, how many series have they?
20: Which
21: won,
20: is
21: you
20: worse,
21: eliminate?
20: Though? 6 MLB appearances in 25 years or 10 NBA appearances in 25 years?
22: The 10 NBA.
21: The 10
20: That's
21: NBA.
20: Worse.
22: They take more teams. Until recently, the Mets would have had to been one of the 4 best teams in their league versus one of the 8 best teams in their league.
20: Well, no. Well, if you go back to 2000. 2000 5. Would have been 5.
22: Yeah.
20: Yeah, which we're going back to 2000.
22: No, it would be 4 until 2013 was the first year it went
21: it
22: to 5.
21: It would have been 4. 2013 is when they did the one-game wild card.
22: One wild card from 94 until 2012.
20: Sorry, I was thinking there was 4 divisions somehow.
21: No, you're good. Yeah, no. I would say the Knicks are more embarrassing. And honestly, if you remove the 3 series wins they had this year, or 4 series wins they had this year, I guarantee you the Knicks series wins since 2000 was probably like 3 or 4.
22: The Knicks, until 2023, hadn't won. They had one time in which they won in the first round.
21: And that was a Carmelo year, and then they lost to the Bulls.
20: The Mets went to the World Series twice. They went to the NLCS 2 other times, and I'm pretty sure that's it. That's the only time they advanced.
22: So that would still be better, right?
21: Oh, that would, 2 World Series... For sure.
20: They went to them. They didn't win them, but, you know.
21: What was the other 2 CSs that they went to? Were that,
20: they went to
21: that...
20: one against the Dodgers a couple years ago,
22: yep.
20: And they went to the one in 06 against the Cardinals.
21: Good call. Very
20: Andy,
21: good call.
20: Andy Chavez.
21: How many, and this is great for both of you, I would love to see you two try and name both CSs from year in and year out, like 2000 to 2026.
20: I used to probably be a lot better at that, but now I... Now it would just be some combination of like the AL would just be the Astros or the Yankees every year.
21: Yeah, great point. Like, and then you can just put the Dodgers down from 16 on, and you're probably batting pretty high.
22: If I really thought about it, I could probably do pretty well with it, like Sporkle style.
21: Yeah,
22: but if
21: yeah.
22: I'm sitting here and then I need to fill airtime, so it's not just dead airtime, I don't think it'd be that.
21: How many do you do? Did you used to do Sporkle a lot?
22: I used to. I haven't done it in a long
21: time. I still have the app downloaded, and I'll just get bored and play it.
22: My favorite Sporkle of all time was home run leaders based on starting letter of last name.
21: That's great.
0: Whoa.
22: Absolutely hilarious.
21: Yeah.
22: Sitting there trying to guess like Z, and then you're sitting around, you're trying to come up with a baseball hitter whose last name starts with a Z.
20: I was doing group Sporkles are the best.
22: So it's a good car trip. Like if you're with a group of dudes, you have one guy logging it in. And
20: so
22: you know,
20: when it was raining the entire week at Prasco Park, this is what we just sat around and did.
22: That would be a good one.
20: And the best, the one that we spent the most time on was, I think it was wins leaders for every team. From 2000 to 2010.
21: That's awesome.
22: That would be amazing.
20: And I was like,
21: awesome.
20: we were having so much fun.
22: That would be amazing.
20: Just sitting on a couch watching the SEC tournament getting played.
22: I would struggle with the NLCS because I just think about the American.
21: No, I would completely struggle with the ALCS. Yeah. Like, I would probably go down and put the Blue Jays as much as possible until I hit that, like, 2 times they were there. And then I would, like
22: I say, they went to, they lost to both the Royals and to the.
20: If you did it by team, like, if you asked me team.
21: Yeah.
20: And their CS appearances over the last, like, 25 years, I bet we could
22: There'd
20: probably...
22: be a lot of teams that wouldn't have made it.
20: I bet we could pretty much nail them down.
22: Well, we could do this
21: even
22: literally right now.
21: Even I could help out in that. We just went by,
22: like... The Blue Jays
21: are
22: at 2.
21: Yeah.
20: Yeah, Toronto is 15 ALCS and...
21: 16.
22: 16. And then three now because they were last year.
20: Yeah, they went last year. Yeah, I was going to say, if there's only two, it'd be more.
22: They lost to Cleveland in five.
21: The Cubs are 16 and 17. That's it.
20: That's it for the CS.
21: That's all they've ever done.
20: The Royals are 14 and 15.
21: The Cardinals would be, 11 and...
22: six.
21: And six.
22: 13.
20: Oh, I bet there was more than that.
21: I think it's 6, 11, 13.
22: They usually, I feel like when they make the CS, they make the World Series.
21: They flame out. Especially like they were either getting eliminated early or they were going all the way, I feel like, in the Cardinals. Maybe there might have been one. I think there probably is one where they didn't make it to the World Series.
20: You guys got computers.
21: I'm not. Now, what is your favorite, one of my favorite games to play in the car on a road trip is you go ahead and I say baseball players' names, right? So I'd say I go Javier Baez. Now you would have to name
20: College you went to?
21: No.
20: He didn't go to college.
22: He didn't go to college. Off of either Javier or Baez.
21: You would have to go off of B. You would have to name a baseball player with the letter B. Because that's where Baez's last name, that's where he starts.
22: Gotcha.
20: So by the way, Cardinals
21: go Barry Bonds and we go double point score.
20: Cardinals CS in 02. 04, when they lost the World Series. 05, they lost the NLCS. 06, they won the World Series. 011, they won the World Series. 12, they lost the NLCS. 13, they lost the World Series. 14, they lost the NLCS. 15,
22: that was so off.
20: They lost to the DS.
21: Yeah, and 15, they lost to the Cubs.
20: 19, they lost in the CS. That was their last appearance in the CS.
21: 19, so they were in the CS in 19?
20: They got swept by whoever.
21: It would be the Dodgers.
20: Oh, the Mets. Yeah. The Nats.
21: Or the Nats.
20: Nats. Natitude, Juan Soto. Remember when Juan Soto was young and cool and fun, and now I hate him?
21: Why do you hate him?
0: Because he's on the Mets.
20: And he's a jackwagon.
22: Is he a jackwagon?
20: Him and all the shuffling and the
21: but
20: staring.
21: But that was cool. That
20: like,
21: was cool.
20: That's what I'm saying. He used to be cool. He's not cool anymore. And he has a $700 million contract. Who could like that guy?
21: I never really cared about Juan
20: Soto.
21: He's
20: a bum.
21: I never cared about Juan Soto. I've never really proffered up a thought about Juan Soto. In my
20: really?
22: Good.
20: You don't think Juan Soto is polarizing?
21: I don't really have an opinion. I don't. I mean, he's a really good... People love him, and people think he's a great player. It's like, yeah, he's a good player.
22: I agree that he's a great player. Yeah. I recently asked a Mets fan about the Juan Soto experience, and he's like, he's great, and yet the entire time I wonder if he's waging some sort of invisible battle in his brain.
20: That's what I'm saying. He's polarizing, even to the fans of the team that he is on.
21: I believe
20: except for he was not in 2019, because that's what everybody starts their career at.
21: He was cool.
20: Except for Bryce Harper. Bryce Harper has had the exact opposite career arc.
0: He famously wasn't on that Nats team.
20: That is true. But he was hated at a very young age, and now is kind of enjoyable, I think.
21: Likeable old man.
22: I pretty much always liked Bryce Harper, but I know what you're coming from because people absolutely hate when there's hype with someone like that before they've done anything. And then they get really mad when they actually are good at the beginning. And then they determine that they liked them all along.
0: Yeah, if you're into individual awards.
21: Bryce Harper is probably the player that's not a Cub that I've seen play the most.
20: Like with your eyes? Or
21: yeah.
20: Like with,
21: I just always...
20: Like, what, like what live?
22: What
20: yeah.
22: With his fingertips?
20: Live in person?
21: Live in person. Okay. He's probably the... Outside of like any of the Cubs or White Sox I've ever seen, he's probably the most...
22: The non-Chicago
21: player that I've seen play the most. For whatever reason... I just was always seeing the Nationals play. Like I went to like they would. I saw him play the Sox. I saw him play the Cubs. I went to a Nationals game. I saw him play the Giants. I went to an Angels game. They were playing the Nationals. I've seen so much Washington National baseball from 2015 to 2019.
20: Let me go to my box score chart and see how many times I've seen the Nats.
0: Ooh yeah.
21: You have a box score chart?
20: I have a box score of every single game that I've been to in person.
21: That is psycho material.
20: Why?
22: No,
20: that's the coolest
21: that
20: thing ever.
21: That is so sick.
0: Doesn't the ballpark app do that for you now?
20: It does, and it helps, but I have some extra stuff that
21: it's
20: I throw many,
22: it. It's tremendous. I'm jealous because I wish, like, for my kid when he goes to his first Major League Baseball game, I think I just want to have, like, a binder where he has, like, the box score.
0: That's awesome.
20: So, unfortunately, cool. It only dates back to... I only came up with this idea in 2012. So, okay. It's MLB games I have attended since 2012.
21: Can I guess how many?
20: I actually haven't updated it in, like, 2 years.
22: Whoa.
20: But So I missed 20. I don't think I went to a game last year, though.
22: You didn't. Okay. You said that earlier. You haven't gone to
20: So there's one right? more than what's on here. Yeah, you could you could guess.
21: I don't. This is going to be tough because I don't really know you to the point where it's like, how often are you going to games? And I don't know your previous
20: Well, this
21: life,
20: is what a guess is.
21: 12. I don't have good context is what I'm saying.
22: Between see with your eyes, this is what a guess is.
21: 100 and... No. Okay.
20: I don't live in an MLB market. I've not been to 100 games.
21: I don't know how often you were going down when you're 62.
20: That's closer. It appears as if I've been to 40 games
21: okay.
20: in that period of time.
21: Okay.
20: Which I think is pretty good. That's a few a year.
21: Four games?
22: Yeah, 14
21: Four
22: divided games, yeah. by... Yeah, so not quite...
21: You're about three games a year. Yeah, that's what 14 divided by... Or 42 mm-hmm. divided by 14 is three. Yeah. Three games a year for a non-MLB market is very, very good.
20: And only one playoff game... But it was the best game ever.
21: It was. The 2015, what is it, AL?
20: 14.
21: 14 AL wildcard game.
20: Yep.
21: Who could forget?
22: MLB playoff games are an awesome experience.
20: I want to go to another one, but I'll have to wait, unfortunately, for another 13 years or whatever it is.
21: I've been to five.
0: Nice hit you got yesterday.
21: I've been to five. They were great.
22: Having the ability to go in a city of which you live in is extremely, you know, makes it easier.
21: Once
22: having to go to Ohio to see your team play in a home playoff game, you have to have everything break absolutely right.
21: Yeah. Yeah. Well, that was the thing. It's just like, for me, it's like I've become less interested in baseball because I don't live where I live anymore. Like, before I went to college, I was going to 10 to 15.
20: You got
21: to
20: put in the effort.
21: Cubs games a
22: You're
21: year.
22: You're not willing to.
21: No, I'm not.
20: That's okay.
21: I'm not.
20: You're not a ball guy.
21: I'm not a baseball guy.
20: But yeah, baseball.
21: I do. I mean, I'll sit down, I'll go to a game, and I'll watch the sport. I went to a lot of the College World Series games. I very much enjoyed it.
20: You weren't watching any of the games?
21: Yes, yeah. I was.
20: Oh,
21: I was
20: you very, were.
21: Yes, I was.
20: You
21: I had good analysis.
20: Robin.
21: No, I was watching the games.
20: Josh, was he watching the games?
0: I mean...
21: Can you just lie for me at one point? Can you just say
0: I
21: a lie?
0: I cannot lie.
21: Just support
22: George
21: me.
22: George Washington?
21: All right? Just say, you know what? Yeah, he was watching the games.
20: I
21: he
20: know
21: did
20: you
21: say
20: were watching the games.
21: Things.
20: It's okay. You don't have to watch the games.
21: I was
0: you and
21: games.
0: Ren were you were working. You were getting background information from your friend Ren.
21: Ren.
0: Who's apparently just... talking to anybody. We should probably ask to have him on the show because
21: Wacky Guest Wednesday.
0: He was on Front Office Sports this morning. And
21: I thought he's on Red. Vacation.
20: Maybe he's done.
22: Maybe what he told you.
21: Yeah, yeah. Maybe I got bad info. No, I
0: your friend
20: you were
0: to
20: watching
0: you.
20: The games.
21: I was watching more of the games than maybe you would expect me to be watching.
20: That is possible. But that
21: I
20: is
21: think,
20: not
21: I,
20: what I said.
21: I think we're both incorrect. I think you, I watch more than you think, and I watch less than I'm
20: getting
21: off. No.
20: My point was you didn't watch the games. You
21: I did watch the games. I watched watch the games. Not as intently as you did.
20: Yeah, nobody was expecting that. I had to. I was working.
21: My MLB fandom depends on where I live. If I lived in an MLB
20: That's
21: market,
20: normal.
21: I think I would be a much bigger MLB fan. Now that I don't, I'm like, okay, whatever.
20: That's very normal.
21: You know. Cubs won yesterday. Hell yeah.
22: Do you, this you said something that made me think of a conversation we were having earlier, because every time we do City of the Day, we determine if it's somewhere that you could live or not. And
21: that's a good bit.
22: We determined that you could not live in Dunedin, Florida, because it was too sunny.
0: I've been there.
20: You're a cloudy
22: you
20: guy.
22: Live somewhere where there's that much sun.
21: Couldn't agree
22: you
21: more.
22: Need gloom.
21: Couldn't agree
22: that's
21: more.
22: That's why Pittsburgh
21: guys.
22: Is like the perfect market for you.
21: It's always back to Pittsburgh with you guys.
20: It's the number one city. For you.
22: Do you think of sun when you think of Pittsburgh?
21: No. I think of smokestacks and,
22: exactly.
21: and you know, oil. And like the peak of that weather cycle is like 76 and a little bit breezy.
20: You're cloudy. Yeah. You're a cloudy guy.
21: I don't know how I feel about that, but I agree with you that I don't think I would do well in Florida. Like,
20: you wouldn't handle
22: well, you,
20: a
22: the
20: place,
22: amount of sunscreen you would need to get through a day you, is absurd.
20: I don't think you would do well with any place that is basically solely built for relaxation.
21: Yeah.
20: Like, there's just not... Could it's not your style. It's not, for the record, it's not my style either.
21: Yeah.
20: But it's definitely not yours.
21: I'm not, like, the highlight for me is not sitting down somewhere at a beach. You know, that's
22: Same.
21: Not a highlight. That's not, like,
22: Man, you
21: something... That's not something where I'm like, I wanted... the highlight for me is, like, going into a downtown area and exploring.
20: Same here.
0: Like, you would have the same adverse reaction I have when I walk around the building and ask, why aren't people working?
21: Yeah, seriously.
0: Just this irrational thing where it's like, You're having a five-minute conversation that isn't work. Why aren't you working?
21: Josh saw it today in action. I was in Josh's area today, like working for about 40 minutes, like just writing everything down. And there were multiple people who were trying to talk to me and like have combos with me. And I was like, yep. Uh-huh.
20: Yeah, shut her down.
21: Cool. And then I take a two-minute flag break, and I like joked about flags, and then I went back to work.
22: You could use one of the currently empty offices that doors shut, right?
21: I could. I just wanted to be by Josh today. We didn't say one word to each other. I just wanted to.
20: That's usually how it goes.
21: I just wanted to be by.
20: Because Josh is working.
0: That's right.
21: Austin goes, Matt only.
0: Idle chit chat.
21: Matt goes, Matt only.

0: and I'll or take off my hoodie and I'll have my long sleeve shirt.
1: Whoa, it's not even going to hit 80 today?
0: No.
2: It's the last day before it's going to be 90 forever.
1: Yeah.
0: And I am so glad I am getting out of Dodge for that. Very happy. Well, you guys, by the way, could not be.
2: Come back to
0: I appreciate you guys, your awareness of how I operate. I would do terrible in Florida. I don't want to live in Florida. It's just, it's too bright, too sunny. I need
1: That's right.
0: I need multiple
2: seasons.
0: Most
2: places we've determined you wouldn't live.
3: Yeah.
0: Yeah.
3: There's only a few select ones, and they're mostly like rusty. You know, like, I think you'd do great in rusty
2: Maybe,
3: towns.
2: Like, the city's had experienced a bit of a downturn.
0: McRust.
3: Yeah. There used to be an economic boom that has now been passed over by Father Time.
0: Yeah. I love putting myself in areas that people go, you should have been here 20 years ago.
3: Like Flint, Michigan, you know.
0: Yeah.
3: You would have been.
2: Detroit is definitely a McMaster city.
0: Oh, without a doubt. Without a doubt. Great music, you know, big buildings. Some of which are operational, some of which are no longer operational.
3: That's what
0: but
3: we
0: still,
3: mean.
0: Big buildings. I absolutely, you know, Florida does not interest me. And like Denver, too, like the Colorado area, like not
3: so
0: really.
3: It is our goal on City of the Day to head west.
2: We have not done a great job.
3: I can't imagine that there's going to be many cities west of the Mississippi that would fit you very
0: well. You guys.
3: Maybe, like, I could see some Texas cities really working for you.
2: Reno seems like it's a great spot.
3: Reno's a nice little hole.
0: I did a lot of research into Frisco because I was looking into when I was going through college, like looking for jobs. Like that was like a city that was coming up in terms of like available jobs. And I looked into Frisco, Texas. I was like, I think I might do okay there. Like I could blend. Like I could blend
3: we'll
0: into. I could like make myself fake country. Like if I could definitely see myself being like, oh, I like boots now.
2: Now
0: you know?
2: I'm thinking about what Texas city most makes
0: I wouldn't
2: think
0: know.
2: Of Matt McMaster.
0: This would be a great question for
2: Waco
0: Tim
2: comes to mind.
3: Mm-hmm. Lubbock.
2: I don't think he.
3: West Texas would be fine for you.
0: Juan Claude Van Latham goes, Matt's going to love Gary, Indiana then.
3: Yeah, you will. Hammond.
2: Hammond is up your alley.
0: No, it's not up my alley. It's
2: Why
0: a wasteland.
2: Again?
0: It's terrible. I don't like you putting me in post-apocalyptic cities.
2: Well,
0: you
2: it's know, not apocalyptic.
1: You know what you can do with a wasteland is build Bears Town.
2: Yeah.
1: That's why they're going there.
3: Bears
0: you know
3: Town.
0: What, you know where you could also you build Bears not- Town? Where one of the best horse tracks in America was. That's where that'd be a great place to build Bears Town. But
2: Maybe
0: by the way,
2: be horses in Hammond.
0: They won't build Bears Town because they don't have money because they're poor. I don't have money to build Bears
2: Imagine
0: Town.
2: Being poor and owning an NFL team.
0: I know, it's embarrassing.
3: It's not true, Matt.
0: They
3: don't listen to them. They're not poor. They just spend like they're poor.
2: They're cash poor.
0: You spend like you talk you they spend like most MLB owners.
3: Exactly. Who are not poor, but spend like they're poor.
0: I would actually like to trade owners. I think the McCaskies would do better as Cubs owners and the Ricketts would do better as Bears owners.
3: What makes you think that?
0: Because, you know, I think the McCaskies would be like, oh, well, like, they won't suck the money out of, like, people at Wrigley as much. And they'll just, you know, they'll still be middling. And the Bear and
2: it
0: the
2: sure
0: Ricketts.
2: It seems like you're signing up to be a big market, small.
0: If the Ricketts, if the Ricketts, team. If the Ricketts, yeah. And if the Ricketts were the owners of the Bears, they would lay the hammer down. And this stadium would be being built right now as we speak. And they would be aggressive. And they wouldn't hire Kevin Warren as their president. And they would be making
3: that
0: some
3: is probably true.
0: And they'd be making some sharper moves and they'd be like, yeah, we're gonna build Bears Town. And so I would much rather the Ricketts be big time, big shot owners of the Bears and, you know, the Cubs be whatever. That's just what my fandom is. I want
4: Your
0: the Bears to win.
4: Friendly neighborhood franchise, $1 billion franchise.
2: Would you sacrifice the Cubs if it meant that the Bears stayed in Chicago?
0: What sacrifice?
3: Like they die. The Cubs.
2: They're just gone.
3: They go away.
0: For the Bears to stay in Chicago, no, it's not worth it. For the Bears.
3: What about the Bears to win the Super Bowl? And the Cubs leave and they move to Reno. The Reno
0: no,
3: Cubs.
2: I
0: really
2: used to do the point thing with you, where you have to assign an amount of points for every team that you root for.
0: Yeah, 70 to the Bears.
2: That gives you 30 for everything else.
0: Yeah, and I think that...
2: You also root for Northwestern,
0: and
2: so
0: I think,
2: at least two is going
0: And right. I think the Husker basketball and Husker football would get 10 and 10.
3: Wow!
2: So now, like,
3: you have nothing left.
0: And then I would just
2: what happened to the Blackhawks?
0: And then
2: the Bulls,
0: and then
2: allegedly,
0: then the Bulls would be 5 points.
2: And Preston Stone,
3: you only have 5 points left.
0: And then everybody else can be spread out.
3: And that would include the Cubs.
0: And that include the Cubs.
3: Okay, so you're firing the Cubs into the sun. You do not care about them at all.
0: If you told
2: the Bears. Have

0: have one season where they're not putrid, and they have 70 points.
1: That's a lot of points, Matt. Think about that.
2: Yeah. And you know what? When they go back to being putrid, I'll reduce 20 points from them, and then I'll give 20 points out to probably the Blackhawks will get a little love. Cubs will get like a sprinkle, you know? And then I'll probably pick up like some UFC fight.
1: We've already fired the Cubs into the sun. They're gone. They don't exist anymore.
2: If you one Super Bowl has gotten enough for me to kill the Cubs. But if you were to tell
0: what about
2: me
0: one Super Bowl and you correctly picked the Kentucky Derby.
2: Now we're talking.
1: Dude, no, you would kill the Cubs for one Super Bowl.
2: No, I wouldn't. I would not kill the Cubs for one Super Bowl.
0: For like dead.
2: For a dynasty, though.
1: That's not, no. Here's your dynasty. One Super Bowl and the Cubs are dead. Are you taking it, yes or no?
2: No. No. I'm not taking it.
1: All right, the Cubs aren't dead. They moved to Hammond. The Cubs moved to Hammond.
2: Would I take a Super Bowl for
1: one
2: that?
1: One Super Bowl.
0: Wrigley it's gone forever.
1: This is an obvious
2: but
1: yes.
2: I love Wrigley gone forever. I love Wrigley. I love Wrigley. It'd be like, it's not necessarily about the team. It's about Wrigley being desolate.
1: They try to make a new Wrigley in Hammond.
2: Do they make an exact replica of Wrigley in Hammond?
1: They try, but they fail.
2: No, I wouldn't. I would not. I still would not. I still would not. I still would not.
1: I feel like you definitely would.
2: I still would not do this. No, I would not kill the Cubs.
0: He would 100% kill them and then tell people that he didn't.
2: If I said right now on the air that I would be willing to kill the Cubs, my dad might disavow.
3: I think
2: my father would be so disappointed.
3: June 26th, he says no to this question. Like September 26th, maybe the Bears are like 4-0, and he's like, yeah, I think you could get him to hit the button.
0: July 26th, he might be hitting the button.
2: Now that you put it that way, if they
0: you
2: were...
0: already killed him. We know that you
1: killed it's
0: him.
1: Over. You lied. It's fine.
2: I'm not lying.
3: You lied. People died.
2: Dang it, I kill the Cubs! I kill the Cubs every time!
0: He's wearing the hat while killing them.
2: You order the code red. You're dang right I did!
1: Here's another one. How many games out of the 40 of my Major League games since 2012, how many games of them do you think have not been at Kauffman Stadium?
2: Out of the 40?
1: Mm-hmm.
0: Six.
2: I'll do 6.1, Drew.
1: That's not a possibility.
2: Seven.
1: No, it's nine.
2: Oh, wow.
1: It's nine.
0: Can I try to guess?
1: You could guess the ballpark.
0: Okay, I know one of them's Miller.
1: Correct.
0: I know you've been to Fenway.
1: That's actually two of them. So, yeah.
2: Technically,
0: yeah. I was only going off of. Okay. Yeah.
1: Not fun. Unique ballparks. I shouldn't have. So it's how many unique
0: that's
1: ballparks?
0: Right. You said games. So okay. I was the one that.
2: Oh,
0: went
2: I was going off of unique ballparks.
0: I was too,
1: okay.
0: But
1: two at Miller.
2: Two at Miller. How about you? Real quick before we move on, I feel like you would love Miller. You love Miller?
1: It was great. Yeah.
2: Yeah. Miller just seems like your type of.
1: Love the sausages.
2: Did.
0: Milwaukee's a city that you could live in.
2: Oh, my. I would love to live in Milwaukee. Yeah. Now I would love to live on the outskirts of Milwaukee.
0: Nope, you're living in the center of Milwaukee.
2: I don't want to live in the center of Milwaukee. Sounds like a very dangerous situation. I do not want to live in a 3-4 loft in Milwaukee.
0: There's a bar called The Shoe that you go to every day.
2: Absolutely not.
1: Yummy. Has hot waitresses.
0: Smokestack.
2: All right, I'll live there. You got me.
1: All right, guess your next park.
0: Okay, so I said Fenway.
1: Yes, two. One game, yeah.
3: Target Field.
1: One game, yes.
0: So we're at four games of the nine now.
3: Coors?
1: Yes. Coors, one game, yes.
0: So five of the nine.
1: Yes.
0: New Yankee Stadium.
1: No, zero.
0: Oh, wow.
1: Never been. Only been to Old Yankee Stadium. This is before 2012.
3: We know you've been to the Trop because you got paella.
1: The trough. You got story. It. Nice pull, Josh.
2: Thank you. What am I going to do with all this paella?
1: Well done.
0: Up to six?
1: Six games, I believe, yes.
3: I know you've taken the tour of Truist, but have not been to a game.
1: Doesn't count. Doesn't count.
2: Did we say Camden already?
1: You did not, and that is one of them.
2: Okay.
1: Yeah. Yeah, nice. I saw the Nats.
2: You always see the Nationals,
1: so you
2: man.
1: Have two games left to account for, I think, and they were both at the same... No, you have two stadiums left to account
0: for.
1: So
0: he never goes west.
2: No.
0: Is Busch Stadium one of them?
1: No, I've never been to new Busch, only medium
2: Did we
1: Busch.
2: Say Coors? We say Coors?
1: We said
0: we
1: Coors.
0: We already said Coors. We haven't said any of the Chicagos.
1: You have not said that yet.
0: Wrigley.
1: Wrigley is one of them.
2: And did he go to Sox Park?
1: Not since 2012.
2: Okay.
0: So we now have one left.
1: One remaining.
0: Never goes west. We didn't say Nats Park when he was in Camden. Nats Park.
1: Yeah, but it wasn't that same trip. 2017, I saw two games between the Nats and the Mets. Okay.
2: I should have said.
1: And there was a guy, do you remember, was it Adam Eaton?
0: I remember Adam Eaton.
1: It was Adam Eaton, something like that. He was running down to first base, and he snapped his leg in half.
3: Oh.
1: It was wild.
2: And then he became the hitting coach for the Michigan State Spartans.
1: Is this true?
2: And became the mentor to one of my best friends who got drafted by the Rays.
1: That, I didn't know any of that.
2: Yeah.
0: I knew you had a friend, classmate, whatever, that went to play baseball at Michigan State.
2: And Adam became the hitting coach in his sophomore year, and his name's Brian Brecker, and Brian got drafted in the 11th round of the Rays.
0: Is he still in the minors?
2: He's in AAA now, and Brian's like, I would not have been drafted. No, Montgomery. He's a biscuit.
0: That's
1: nice.
0: Double A.
1: Go Biscuits.
2: Then maybe it's Durham. He's a bull. Yeah, it'd be the Durham Bulls.
0: For
2: yeah,
0: the Rays.
2: It's Durham Bulls. So he tells the story all the time that like without Adam Eaton he would not have made it. Adam he invested in like one of those liquid IV electrolyte companies very early on and has become very profitable since then.
1: Here's him breaking his leg.
2: Oh God, that's terrible. He now I'm pretty sure.
1: I was at that game.
2: I'm pretty sure he's a coach of the Los Angeles Angels.
0: Who
2: this
0: is
2: year.
0: Pitching?
1: Jerry's familiar.
0: It looked like, and I was going to get.
2: He's a coach now for the Angels.
0: Start screaming Alex Gordon.
1: My buddy lived in the DC area, and he's a Mets fan, and so we went to Nets.
2: Quick Adam Eaton story. So do you remember when Chris Sale cut up all the jerseys right in the locker room? So
3: my guy now.
2: So Chris Sale goes
3: the only arm I got left.
2: In the beginning of the year, he goes, I don't want to wear these jerseys. Do not put me on this day that is going to make me wear these jerseys. I don't want to wear them. And he just simply didn't like them. And so they made it clear, like the people, the managers or whatever, made it clear that the day that Chris was going to pitch, he was not going to wear the jerseys. And the week of, he was all set to go. But then there were two rainouts that week. So everything, all the starters got pushed back, and eventually it landed on the day. And the day before, Chris goes, they better not be in the locker. Like, they better not be there. I'm not wearing those jerseys. And so Adam Eaton gets to the ballpark before Chris Sale, and he sees that the jerseys are there, okay? And he's like, oh, this is not going to be good. And so Adam is sitting there in the locker room, and he sees Sale walk in, and he gets pissed off, and he starts taking scissors and cutting up all the jerseys. And so Eaton takes his jersey, and he puts it in his bag. And so there was only one jersey that didn't get cut up, and it was Adam Eaton's jersey. So a couple years later,
1: he really cut up all the jerseys?
2: Yes.
1: I thought he just cut up his.
2: He cut up
0: all the jerseys.
2: He cut up all of them. And so Adam, like, puts one in his bag, and then he sees them a couple of years later, and he brings the old jersey to Chris Sale. And Sale signs it, and he writes on the number, the one that got away. And then Chris Sale.
1: These jerseys suck. Yeah.
2: So
0: was it Chris Sale? Oh, I guess, was it Adam LaRoche or Adam Eaton Adam that got traded? And then Chris Sale had the interview where he referred to Adam LaRoche's kid,
2: Drake,
0: as one of the locker room leaders.
2: Drake,
0: of
2: yes.
0: The White Sox.
2: The Drake LaRoche.
0: Chris Sale seems like he's out there.
1: Drake, oh, he is crazy.
2: Oh, he is crazy.
1: Like
2: he is,
1: backwoods, yeah. Florida.
0: Oh, yeah. I just remember the weird interview where he's like upset that they traded Adam LaRoche, but he's mostly upset because Drake LaRoche. Well,
1: like, he was basically like Larry Bird. Like, he was 100% like total, like, had no sense of what he was doing and really hated the idea of people.
2: Yeah.
1: Like, it still does.
2: It's a completely accurate description.
0: Chicago, then Boston, and then Atlanta seems like the right place.
3: He seems to have calmed down, but I imagine it's one of those winning cures all type of things. He's performed really well in Atlanta, so he's happy.
0: Atlanta is like the home for that kind of person, yeah. When it's not Idaho.
3: It's. There's a little bit of everything. It's a little south. It's a little, you know, Florida south.
1: Oh, yeah, you could get out there in the country in a deer stand if you want to. You know,
2: it's
1: Ned Yost does.
2: That Adam, I totally forgot about Adam and Drake LaRoche. It was Eaton who got traded though. He got traded for Gio. He got traded for
0: true.
2: No, I think LaRoche just got released.
0: Oh,
2: I think he just got. He was just done. I don't think he got traded.
0: He's in a legal dispute with several country singers over their failed steakhouse venture.
1: That's fun.
2: That sounds like a mad.
0: That needed to be a Joey headline when I saw that earlier.
1: By the way, the pitching matchup for the Adam Eaton breaks his leg game: Max Scherzer, Jacob DeGrom.
0: Whoa!
2: Whoa!
3: Hello.
1: Yeah.
2: That's one hell. That's incredible. All right, that's the crossover powered by Ever Level Concrete Repair.
1: Matt Wieters hit a home
2: at
1: run.
2: EverLevelConcrete.com. It is Matt coming up next.
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5: Partly cloudy skies for much of the day Friday. A little bit more humid this afternoon with a high today in Omaha of 81 degrees. Easterly winds up to about 15 miles an hour possible this afternoon. Partly to mostly cloudy skies overnight, though staying seasonally warm, low of 64. For your Saturday, mostly to partly cloudy skies, breezy, humid, a high of 83. I'm meteorologist Caitlin Harvey with KETV Newswatch 7.
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2: 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Matt McMaster is always joined by Josh Odson here on a Friday, on a very Matt McMaster gloomy day, as some might say. I love clouds, plenty of them in the Omaha metropolitan area here on 50th and Dodd. 1620 The Zone AM of the Big O, 97 Central, 97.7 The Zone in Central Nebraska. I want to thank all of you for joining us this week. We've got a lot of radio coverage this week. Monday, we were at the College World Series just 4 days ago. Isn't that insane to think about? Quite crazy.
3: Feels like a lifetime ago.
2: It feels like a lifetime ago. We had a long Monday, and then it's been some back-to-back-to-back interesting days of sports. Things calmed down yesterday. We didn't get a big NBA trade. We didn't get sweeping takes in terms of what prospects are going to do well in college basketball. We didn't get an NCAA rule that is going to completely change the fabric of everything yesterday. It was a pretty calm sports day, unless you're a baseball fan or you're a soccer fan, and we'll talk about that today. We won't have the overarching, is soccer going to explode in popularity because of the World Cup? We won't have that conversation today, but I will say, you know, as the games have gone on and the results have been the results, and we are getting closer and closer to the knockout stages where the United States has already kind of locked up their spot in that, and they will play Bosnia-Herzegovina. Hell of a flag, by the way, from Bosnia-Herzegovina.
3: Yeah, you were talking about this.
2: It's one of my favorite flags. You know, the blue background, two-tone, yellow triangle right in the middle, but then great white stars that kind of work up the long angle of the triangle. It's a very sharp flag, a very, very sharp flag. Probably in my top five flags. I know I have to stop ranking things, but I would say it's right up there with Senegal. And also, I mean, we talked about it. The Uruguayan flag, if you haven't looked at it already, it's incredible. It's got a sun, top left corner, white background, blue stripes.
3: Oh, yeah, yeah.
2: It's got like a smiley face. Like the sun has a smiley face in it. It's a one heck of a flag. But anyway, as they go ahead and they play that game, Bosnia-Herzegovina and the United States, it just seems like there's just more and more momentum in terms of just people being fired up, which always just goes to prove it doesn't matter what sport it is. If the red, white, and blue are involved and there is a lot of media coverage and there's a lot invested in it, people are going to flock to it. Just like people flock to hockey. It's how people flock to curling in the Winter Olympics. Remember that? Remember how we were all obsessed with watching curling? We were watching the
3: Omaha hosted the curling trials.
2: We were watching the Canadians play curling against the Italians in the middle of February. I mean, it was absolutely insane. And by the way, I hope all the business people out there are enjoying their company get-togethers playing curling somewhere. That's definitely going to happen this year after the Olympics. But soccer, man, gained a lot of momentum. Went out to a place that was absolutely packed. Had a good time watching the game. You know, they played a lot of their backups, and you know, they already knew, the United States already kind of knew where they were going to be in the knockout rounds. They didn't want to, you know, have their guys get more yellow cards who have already gotten them already. They didn't want to risk injury. Would it have been nice to come out with a tie? Yeah. Does it really affect anything? No. You just didn't want to get your butts whooped. And they didn't. It was a fun game. And this Olympics has been really fun. World Cup has been really fun. It's been, like, some people are acting as if it's insane and it's the greatest thing ever. I will like to mention that having 16 more teams in the tournament than usual has definitely potted up some of the scoring in terms of some of these very high-quality teams playing teams that in the past would not have been in the World Cup. I digress, though. It's been really, really fun to just kind of see all of these games happen and also just see the fanfare that is surrounding it. And so far, the United States and Canada and Mexico have done a pretty good job of hosting this thing. And it's been a lot of fun so far. And yesterday was a lot of fun. We'll have some fun when we get to the knockout rounds. If you're an MLB fan, you did not get good news yesterday. You are not having fun if you like Major League Baseball. Josh, we will talk about this before we get to balls at 1:20. Later today, where you tell us the good, bad, and the ugly of Major League Baseball. But as you being a massive fan, one of the biggest fans of the league that I know, are you kind of ignoring, this is a genuine question to you, I'm curious, are you kind of ignoring all of this? Are you not reading a lot of this? Are you not concerning yourself over this because you don't want it to take away from the baseball that you're currently enjoying?
3: Yesterday I saw the very large, long infographic that MLB posted, and I decided I'm not reading all that.
2: Whoa! Really? I did.
3: I assumed it was bad news.
2: I'm not
3: reading all this.
2: It's bad news. It's bad news.
3: We're doing the negotiate in public thing between both sides right now, which always means that negotiations are going well. And I decided, you know what? Not going to let it ruin my summer.
2: I'm going to be real with you. That MLB graphic was a pile of crap dressed up as a chocolate pie. Mm. That's the best way of describing it. They dressed it up to be like, oh my God, we're doing groundbreaking stuff, and we're getting rid of the qualifying offer, and we're shortening the amount of service time these guys have to have. And oh, by the way, like, we're going to have a cornerstone MLB player extension type thing where, similar to the NBA, that, you know, players are going to get paid more through a percentage if they stay with their team longer in order to uphold league continuity. And they're just saying a bunch of long words to take away from the fact that they want a hard cap like the NFL with NBA-style contracts, but have less contract percentages than the NHL. That's what's going on. Shout out a lot of the smart people who are cap experts who I've been reading. Who basically, they're like, yeah, they're going to hard cap it like one league, but they're going to structure the contracts like another league. And unlike another league, they're going to give less percentages to players than any of the three big leagues. And you're like, okay. Okay, maybe this isn't so groundbreaking. The MLBPA came out with a seething statement. I'm going to talk about it because I'm so fascinated by the actual negotiations and the process that they're going to go through. I don't want to play as, you know, someone who doesn't necessarily indulge in the league as much as other people. I don't want to plague this this season with all of this conversation and dwell on it too much, because I don't want it to take away from the people who actually truthfully love this sport, and I don't want it to ruin their season. But I think it is very interesting to see, and I'm going to be very interested in reading a lot and listening a lot to what these negotiations are going to look like, because, you know, I've had lockouts in my life. You know, I've had, you know, the NBA, like, lockout was 66 games. The NHL had a lockout. The NFL had a little bit of a lockout at one point. Like, I've experienced that, but I think that for me, as someone who was born in 02 and who really became sport conscious around, like, 2009, in my personal experience, this is the closest I've ever seen it to, oh, we may not have just a full-on season, you know? Like, we just straight up may not have a year of baseball at all, so we'll talk about that today. Much like you, Josh Hodson, which, you know, I'm not fully surprised, but I did think that maybe you would read something like the MLB's big marketing campaign explaining what they were doing in terms of trying to not pay the players as much when it comes to next year's MLB season, seasons to follow. The same thing happened to me, but in college football.
3: Oh, really?
2: Ross Dellinger wrote an article that said, most believe raising the revenue share caps is a must, but agreement on a figure remains difficult, and this is for college football. That sounds like an article that I would read, correct? This sounds like an article that we would do a segment on. This is something that I would talk about with you and try and educate you in terms of the cap and the house settlement and the, you know, 116-page Protect College Sports Act and everything like that. Josh, I am so sick and tired of this stuff. I'm done. I saw it. I read the first two paragraphs, and I go, you know what? I'm good. I'm A-okay. I'm totally fine. And I think that is, to me, emblematic of where I am in terms of college sports right now. Like, it's June 26th. I have never been more ready for the games to be played. Like, I'm kind of done with this stuff. I'm done with the legislation. I'm done with the reading lawsuits and reading, you know, exposés and, you know, reading business opinions and political opinions and trying to do the math in terms of how does this affect Nebraska? How does this affect Creighton? How does this affect Omaha? You know, how does this affect this sport that I like? How does it affect this sport? I am so done trying to compile information and then do the math. Like, I feel bad for the people who have to continue reporting on this stuff. Seriously. it sounds like, this just sounds like an awful, like, Ross Dellinger, maybe he loves it, and maybe this is just the stuff that, like, he thrives on it. He's so good at writing this stuff. As someone who, you know, I'm interested in this stuff, and there is a part of me that thinks, like, I hold a responsibility as somebody in the media to keep myself educated on this stuff in order to communicate that to the listeners is efficiently as possible. I am officially at the point on June 26th where I am done with these articles. I'm done with all this stuff. I'm kind of now, Josh, at the point where it's like, when this stuff gets passed, that's when it'll get passed. That's when I'll dive into it. I'm going home to Chicago this weekend. Okay, I'm going to Wisconsin on Friday. I will be back in my childhood home on Tuesday. I am going straight to the Barnes & Noble that is 3 minutes away from me that I grew up going to, and I am buying Phil Steele. I am buying the Lindy's article. I am buying the Athlon article. And I'm probably going to pick up a fantasy football magazine. Okay? I'm going to spend a cool $60 to $70 on magazines and I am going to put my nose in those suckers, and I am not going to read one bit about all of these different NCAA decisions. I'm done. I am officially done. Up to this point, I consider myself not an expert, but very well read when it comes to all of the things that are happening in and around legislation and college sports and the decisions that are trying to be made and the caps and the eligibility and all that stuff. Okay, I'm well read on I'm not going to start saying these guys' names like it's Shakespeare and, you know, Churchill. Like, I'm well read on Bediako. I'm well read on Chambliss. I'm well read on Sorsby. I'm cool. I'm done. I now want to read about whether or not Pat Narduzzi and Pitt are going to have a good year next year. That's what I want to read about. All right. I'm actually fired up to read about how Iowa's special teams is going to look without LeVar Woods and Caden Wiegen next season. I am ready to read about how John Sumrall is going to get the Gators back moving and what are some of the moves they made in the offseason after DJ Lagway transferred to Baylor. I am ready for that. I am done with Dellinger. Make the graphic. Done with Dellinger. I'm done reading these articles. I'm done doing this stuff. I'm sick of it. I'm sick of it. I'm ready for football. We'll talk about a lot of football today. No buy, sell, hold, or bet today. We'll start doing that more regularly when we get back from vacation, or I get back from vacation after July 4th weekend. But we will talk about three Huskers that, to me, are going under the radar. Three Huskers that I think could have pretty big impacts this year. And whether they showed flashes in college or in high school, hint, hint, we'll talk about three guys that I think that are going to pop. Well, also, interesting article came out today in CBS in terms of relating the Giannis and LaMelo Ball trades to the NFL. Who are the next candidates to be those blockbuster trades in the National Football League compared to the Myles Garrett and A.J. Brown trade? Some interesting players were put in there. I'm going to offer up one that might happen not this year or next year, but in years to come. And kind of give you a breakdown of, you'd be surprised how many players at this one premium position play for multiple teams and whether or not that will end up holding in this era of that premium position in the NFL. If you're very, you know, if you're a ball knower, you could probably put two and two together and get what I'm teasing there. So we'll talk about that. Talk about three Huskers I think will make a big impact. Talk about the MLB. Another great article came out today. There's some teams who are not very hot on the recruiting trail, not nearly as hot as the Nebraska Cornhuskers are as we get closer and closer to finding out what Khalil Taylor, the four-star wide receiver from Pennsylvania, is going to do. There's some teams that, in the past, recruiting has been their bread and butter, and they're not doing well in this 2027 cycle. But is it by failure or is it by design? We can have some discussions and decide for ourselves here on Middays with Matt. Great show ahead of you today. Brian Christofferson here at 11:20, followed up by Austin Jacobson at 1 o'clock. Balls at 1:20 with Josh Odson. 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

0: Hey, neighbor. 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Is your energy bill sky high again, too?
1: Not anymore. 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So I replaced them with Champion Windows.
0: Champion Windows? Do you like them?
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22: Got an interesting text here from Owen.
4: Hi, Owen.
22: 402-951-1620, the Prairie Flower Casino Zone hotline. You can text in there as well. Owen goes, because I can't stop myself from ranking things. I just can't. I have a sickness. I just want to rank everything. He goes, give me a top five Omaha streets.
4: All right.
22: North, south, east, west from Owen. So I can't give you a top five. Like, it would be, I mean, I've only lived here a year and a half. I feel like it'd be a pretty weak top five. I can tell you my favorite street, though, for sure.
4: Okay.
22: And that's Howard Street that starts at 10th. Into the old market, okay? Got a lot of great, you got a cigar place over there, you got a couple of good restaurants that move through Howard. Now, here's the thing. Here's the underrated thing about Howard Street that starts at 10th. It turns into St. Mary's Street, right? It morphs into St. Mary's Street when you kind of do that slant that's going west. And so that area, especially when you there's a couple of restaurants you can get by, you can park down there. It's probably my favorite place to park when I go to the Orpheum. I kind of park down on the St. Mary's Street, and then I walk over to the Orpheum. And then, after it goes from St. Mary's Street, it morphs into Leavenworth. I think it's like Leavenworth from like 33rd onward. I think that is my... If I'm on that, Howard from 10th all the way to like 60th is three different streets that move through three different very nice areas that I enjoy being around. Moves from the old market, moves down to St. Mary's, kind of that slant area, and then it moves into some of the... place that I like to go and hang out on Leavenworth Street. So that would probably be my favorite street. Do you have a favorite street in Omaha, Josh? You've lived here your entire life.
4: Yeah, I feel like I probably should. Nothing comes to mind.
22: Really?
4: How about...
22: Come on!
4: The ones without huge, gigantic chasms underneath them.
22: Well...
4: Those are becoming few and far between.
22: By the way, you're getting fewer and fewer options as the months go on.
4: That's right.
22: We had another sinkhole. Hand up here. I'm not trying to brag about where I grew up. Do you know how many sinkhole-related incidents I grew up?
4: Oh, Chicago, very old, historic city. Yeah. This probably happens all the time in major metropolitan areas like this.
22: Zero. I did not. And I'm sure there are sinkholes that have happened in Chicago. But I do not remember one instance in my life where my mom goes, oh my God, what a scary situation. A sinkhole happened not too far away from here.
0: When they laid the track for the L, was there a sinkhole underneath one of them? Did it maybe, I don't know, make you go, nope, not riding that forever?
22: No, it never happened.
0: No.
22: That never occurred.
0: Well, you weren't alive when they laid the track for the L. How do you know?
22: I was alive when Rahm Emanuel, who, by the way, is now... Rahm Emanuel, the former mayor of Chicago, is now positioning himself to run for president. I'm not into politics, people. If anybody has Illinois or Chicago put next to their name as a candidate for the presidency, don't vote for those people. Those people are idiots.
0: Careful.
22: They are... What?
0: Run, Rahm, run.
22: They're... stop, Josh. Don't encourage this. They're stupid. Rahm Emanuel's stupid. Okay? J.B. Pritzker's... They're all dumb. They're all stupid. They're idiots. All right? So anyway. But Rahm did do one thing where he was like, I guess Chicago, they hadn't like fixed the streets in 100 years or something like that. And so they did do like a rebuild Chicago act or whatever. And they did a lot of construction down in like the heart of the loop. And it was kind of cool. Like you could see kind of the cross section of some of these streets in Chicago. And you could see like wood and like materials and stuff that were under the streets of Chicago. And you're like, yeah, those are like decades old, you know, like they've been there forever. So it's super interesting stuff. Anyway, though, no, I didn't really have to worry about sinkholes growing up, but now that I'm an adult living in Omaha, it's something that actually is now on my mind.
0: All the time.
22: I moved here over a year ago. We've had 3 sinkhole incidents. That's 1 every 6 months. That's not good.
0: Yeah,
22: Now people are taking the you know what with Matt McBlank.
0: I told you to be careful.
22: I know. Now the nicknames are rolling. I'm just saying. Okay? None of the people who are running for president from my state, whether... doesn't matter what side of the aisle they're on, by the way. It does not matter what side of the aisle they are. If they are from Illinois or from Chicago and they're running for the presidency, they do not have my support. I am not in support of those people at all. They're dummies. Do you know who's also dummies? The Major League Baseball Owners Association. They're pretty... I mean, I want to call them dummies as much as I would just call them greedy. I got pretty frustrated reading the Major League Baseball expose that they wrote yesterday about all the great progress they're making in terms of the negotiations they're having with the MLBPA. They released this very long, pretty detailed graphic, is the best way of describing it, describing their negotiations with the MLBPA. The beginning of it is, we met with the MLBPA today to outline the reserve system elements of our cap and floor proposal. We have... and then a bunch of boxes here. And so, basically, this graphic is... The best way of describing it is turning crap into a chocolate pie. Okay? Shout out The Help, by the way. What a great movie. I really enjoyed that movie.
0: You love a white savior trope.
22: I wasn't that.
0: Green Book and The Help.
22: They're great movies. I enjoyed them both.
0: They're pretty entertaining.
22: Yes, they are. Green Book's a great movie. It's not about the white. It's not about the white savior trope.
0: Green Book won Best Picture.
22: Okay, Mahershala Ali's
0: terrific actor.
22: Oh my God,
0: he's got 2 Oscars.
22: That performance where he's standing in the rain after Tony goes and saves him from the cops, and he says that line where he's talking like, "If I'm not black enough, but I'm not man enough, then what am I, Tony?" Like, that is one of the best scenes that I've seen in cinema. Like, in my entire life. Like, I was watching into the theater, and I was like, this guy's so... He's Matt McMaster, top 10 actors, easily in there. Mahershala Ali. He is on the short list of... If that guy's in a movie, and I see the trailer, I go, I want to see that movie. I want to. A guy that I don't feel that way at all is Rob Manfred and the entirety of the MLB Owners Association. And so... The way that they write this, man, the way that they, like, present this to you It just bothers me. It bugs me, you know? Like, they're obviously trying to fluff up their greed by acting as if they are, you know, doing that they're being the savior, that they are helping out the players, that they are pushing the game forward. Listen to how they write this, because you didn't read this, Josh. I'll read you this.
0: I refused.
22: Proposed a historic increase to the minimum salary. Historic increase, by the way, is bold. They bolded. Historic increase to the minimum salary. A $1 million minimum for all players with at least 2 years of service, and for 0 and 1 year players who accrue a full year of service. And then they put very, very quickly under it, propose the elimination of deferred compensation. No new contract will be permitted to include deferrals. And then right under that, propose the creation of a, quote, cornerstone player advantage for teams to retain their own star players through a maximum contract length and salary. Similar to the NBA's bird rights, players can re-sign their existing team for an additional year and more money. And, you know, the greatest way to describe all of this comes from a phenomenal tweet from SpockTrack, the SpockTrack Twitter account. Now, obviously, if you SpockTrack, for people who don't know, that is the website that basically breaks down all of the salary caps. Tells you, like, what players make, how teams are under the salary, how teams are over the salary, so on and so forth. And SpockTrack basically tweeted out, great, NFL hard cap with NBA contract-style rules with a lesser percentage than the NHL. That's what this is. Like, they are basically, and there are more caveats to what they're proposing here, right? They want a max contract length of 5 years. They don't want players to sign a contract for more than 5 years. And they want their max salary, right, to be 15% of the salary cap. And that would mean that the max contract that you can sign is 5 years for $202 million. Just for some clarification here, Juan Soto signed for three times more the years and 3.8 times more than that contract would allow. And so the MLB came out with a very seething statement. This is quoted here. I found the MLB quote from Jesse Rogers. It's long. It's a very long quote. Josh Hodson, if you did not enjoy reading the MLB's graphic, you're not going to enjoy reading this. But I'll pull a quick excerpt here from the statement. Major League Baseball and team owners are now attempting to distract from the true impact their plan would have on baseball. These misleading offers are designed to look like improvements, but are little or of no value, given they are expressly conditioned on agreements to the league's cap system, which eliminates the free market and ensures gains for one player come at the expense of another. And basically, that's what Major League Baseball, MLBPA, is fighting against, because that is kind of the thing that gets lost in terms of this system that we're so used to. Josh Hodson and I are both free agents, right? We are both looking to sign big contracts. But there's only X amount of money that is really in a pool accessible for him and I to sign those contracts if we're in the National Basketball Association. Let's say I am a role player. I'm a middling role player. And Josh Hodson is a superstar. Well, the $70 million contract that Josh Hodson is going to sign in some way, shape, or form could affect the $10 to $15 million contract that I'm going to sign. If I'm a role player in the NBA, I want to get my money right away, right? As soon as the NBA free agency period opens, because that's when I can ensure that, hey, I'm getting, you know, the biggest portion of the pie that I possibly can get. I wait along too much. I wait around too long, and too many guys sign and they take my money. Then essentially, other role players who sign with other teams or other big max contract players like Josh, they're taking away the piece of the pie that I could potentially sign as a role player. That's what the MLB wants to avoid. What the MLB just wants to have happen is players get paid what they deserve to get paid. A guy like Shohei Ohtani, his contract is not going to affect whether or not a team can sign another player, right? The only thing that affects whether or not a team is going to sign another player, if that is really just the team's willingness to sign players. The only thing that stops MLB teams from spending more money on players is how much revenue did they make from their specific team this season, and how much are they willing to lower their profits. There are some teams who make a ton of money, who make a ton of profit, who could spend more on players if they wanted to. There are plenty of teams in Major League Baseball who, if they wanted to, could spend $50 million more dollars. I know one of them specifically. I grew up in the town they exist in. But they don't, because the owners want to make more money. That's the only thing that's stopping them. What the MLB owners now want to do is just kind of put a hard cap and say, yeah, we know we're going to make consistently this amount of money every single year, and we don't have to be ostracized on whether or not we're willing to invest in our team. And so the elimination of this free market is something that, you know, the MLB has been fighting, the MLBPA has been fighting for quite a while, and now –

0: sports fans, oh, greedy players, why don't you just go to work? If they were giving me $100 million, I'd go to work every day with a smile on my face.
1: That's not the point.
0: Right. Like, I'm never going to feel sorry for the billionaire.
1: Yeah. It's not the point of how much... To me, like, these conversations aren't necessarily about the actual dollars and figures. It's like what's earned and what's deserved.
0: Right.
1: You know? And like, you can say, well, if I made this amount of money, well, no, no, no. If you weren't making what you deserve to make, you would not be happy. Okay? If like that is going to eat at you regardless of what that number is, right? And that's not greed. That's just being done right.
0: Or if like, okay, let's say you're a plumber and hey, we're gonna like these new plumbers are coming up and they're making boatloads of money. These new plumbers, they've only been in the game like 5 years. Why don't we start capping what the new plumbers can make? Like, I think a lot of plumbers who have been in the game more than 5 years would be like, well, gosh, I don't want the new plumbers making more than me, but that doesn't seem very fair. You cap their wages, then you're going to cap my wages, and then you can cap the next guy's wages.
1: But if you're an older plumber, Josh Hodson, you go, okay, well, you know what? If those new plumbers are making a lot of money, but I'm providing a service that's actually better than those new plumbers, I'm the one who stands to benefit. I actually put myself in an opportunity in a couple of years to potentially make more money because of these new plumbers coming in and raising the market. And the only thing that is affecting whether or not they were to make money is the interest in those plumbers.
0: Sowing division amongst the workforce. What a tactic.
1: It's incredible, too, that like baseball, begrudgingly, by the way, has improved and has gotten more popular. And things are going in the right direction for baseball.
0: Health of the game is as strong as it's been since 94. Like, dare I say? Like,
1: It's Josh, like, it took them forever to get to that point.
0: Mm-hmm.
1: But they got to the point where it's like, wow, these games they're going pretty quick. They're serving an audience, you know? Like, you know,
0: maybe if your checkpoint isn't 94, you go since the Sosa McGuire summer.
1: Yeah.
0: Like,
1: I mean,
0: whatever your checkpoint may be.
1: It doesn't matter what the checkpoint is, yeah. Josh. It just matters the fact that, like,
0: it was a long time ago.
1: A lot of people are enjoying baseball right now. Mm-hmm. A lot of people are going to the MLB. The year after year, I've been reporting more and more people are going to the park. Yep. More and more people are watching our shows. Or, like, this is, you know, there's a reason why the players are able to make the money that they can, because the revenue was coming in from the interest, which, to everybody's credit, I know we're crapping on the owners of Manfred, but they eventually made those decisions that helped make that happen. In all of that, despite the health, despite the popularity rising, in true classic baseball form, they have found a way to trip over themselves and found a way for us to go like, ugh, these guys again. The PED guys again. The cheating scandal guys again. The Black Sox guys again. Didn't allow Pete Rose in the Hall of Fame guys again. You know, it just seems like as soon as you start to turn the corner on Major League Baseball and its image, they find a way to just reel you back into being like, yeah, I don't like these guys. You know, I mean,
0: always.
1: Without fail.
0: There are like two things the guy watching at home or girl wants baseball to fix the blackout rules. And could every team field a competitive baseball team? That's pretty much all everybody wants who's watching baseball right now.
1: Good luck with that one, Dan.
0: Yeah, you're right.
1: Seriously. So, I, Josh, you put it very well. I am not siding with the owners, and over my dead body will I side with the owners. Seriously. I mean, it's crazy. And they are so far apart. Like, the Players Association doesn't want a cap. They don't want it. They want a free market. They've made it very clear. We don't want our players competing with each other in order to make the compensation that they desire and, frankly, that they deserve. And the MLB is saying 5 years. 5 year contracts, no deferrals, 15% of the salary cap is all you can get, and you're going to like it. What? Like, saying a difference in, like, they're on opposite sides of the spectrum. I don't think the spectrum is big enough to describe how far apart they are at this point. I mean, as far apart as two things can be is how far apart they are right now. And we're 5 months away from their deadline.
0: Yeah, it's, I mean...

0: there's time. We'll get closer. There'll be some serious negotiations as the clock gets louder and louder. But I mean, yeah, it doesn't look likely. Seems unlikely.
1: You know what it seems like?
0: We'll get around to it.
2: 5 years. 15%.
3: Yeah.
2: No deferrals. But hey, your minimum contract, guys, they'll never be making more. Those minimum guys, hey, we're willing to pay $1 million for more guys, just we're not willing to pay $60 million for one player, even though we've already set that precedent. Which, it's something. It's something, and it's frustrating for a lot of people who enjoy that sport, and that sucks. All right, you know what doesn't suck? Brian Christopherson, he's actually great at his job. He joins us next from Huskers 24/7 here on Midday's Matt.
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8: Partly cloudy skies for much of the day Friday. A little bit more humid this afternoon with the high today in Omaha of 81 degrees. Easterly winds up to about 15 miles an hour possible this afternoon. Partly to mostly cloudy skies overnight, though staying seasonally warm, low of 64. For your Saturday, mostly to partly cloudy skies, breezy, humid, a high of 83. I'm meteorologist Caitlin Harvey with KETV News Watch 7.
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2: Today is like one of those days of like, there's not massive things happening in sports, but there's just a bunch of little things that are dropping. I cannot believe we live in a world where the Pope is a massive fan of Adrian Pierzynski and just looks at him like a proud father.
0: I'm reading this article right now on The Athletic.
2: Absolutely riveting. Somebody who I know for sure has no good feelings about Adrian Pierzynski, probably feels the opposite of how the Pope feels about Adrian Pierzynski, is our friend Brian Christofferson from Huskers 24/7 BC. How are you?
19: I'm doing well. How are you?
2: I'm doing great. Do you like AJ Pierzynski? Probably not.
19: I don't mind him. He was with the Twins from early 2000s.
2: Great call.
19: And
2: forget that. Great call, BC.
19: Yeah.
2: That's good.
19: I don't mind him because obviously he had the World Series with the White Sox, but he was part of sort of the Twins team that was forming with like Torrey Hunter and those sort of guys. And like, Ozzie Guillen used to call him like the little piranhas or whatever, as sort of in a loving way about how the Twins just kind of nipped at you. And so I didn't mind AJ cause he was sort of on that squad that got the Twins sort of rolling that decade.
2: Yeah. Ozzie Guillen, going to get his, number retired, this year for the Chicago White Sox. I don't know when it might have happened already, but funny enough, that guy, talk about a guy who stayed around the Major League Baseball for a very long time. Who's your least favorite MLB team as a Twins fan? Like, who's the team that you like? You can't, is it the Tigers? Is it the Guardians? Is it the Sox? Who is it?
19: That's a good question. I mean, I always stay in division with hatred.
2: Yeah.
19: I don't have as much hate as I do in the NFL. Like that's sort of real. And I play nice with you, Matt, you know, on here.
2: Yes.
19: But man, like we probably couldn't watch the game together, you know, Vikings Bears.
2: Absolutely not. And I've talked about this with Schaefer. I told Schaefer very respectfully. I go, I don't think we could watch together. Like it would not be fun for us. Like I couldn't agree more. Could not agree more.
19: Oh, especially with Schaefer. Yeah,
2: Schaefer has watched me
19: between you.
2: Oh, big time. Schaefer's watched me watch the Bears play like an AFC team, and it's not fun. You know, like division games are different. Do you have a non-division team in the NFL you can't stand?
19: Seahawks.
2: Nice. That makes sense. The kick.
19: I was at the game, Matt, where Blair Walsh missed the, it was negative 30 degree wind chill. The Vikings were playing at the old, or the new Gopher Stadium. It was the year they were kind of in between stadiums. And it was negative 30, negative 35. And Blair Walsh, some will remember, was the kicker for the Vikings who missed like a 26-yarder. And we had a kind of a tough angle of the kick. And all I was thinking, of course, all he's got to do is get this ball up.
20: Literally.
19: Over the line.
20: Literally.
19: You know, yeah, and it's good. So I raised my hands to the sky like a dumb A, because the ball gets through. And my brother's like grabbing my right arm, like taking it down, like, bro, he pulled it. And so anyway, that was the Seahawks. It wasn't because the Seahawks won. It's funny how very personal experiences can stick with you. There were two guys who were in their 20s who were Seahawks fans, and I didn't mind, but they were absolute, like, clowns about it.
21: Yeah.
19: And I, to this day, this is a really bad thing on me. I think about those two guys, and obviously they're having a good time because they're the Super Bowl champs right now, but when the Seahawks have a bad day or something like that, I will sometimes have a little smile on my face thinking about how those two guys are suffering that over that hour. So that's how annoying they were and how petty I can be.
21: I love you, Brian Christopherson. I think I have so much more respect for you now, because that is I think the same way about two Packers fans I interacted with at Lambeau Field. I like seriously, I had the same 2010 Week 18 Packers versus Bears. If Bears win, Packers are eliminated from the playoffs. Dad and I go. We're wearing our NFC North divisional shirts, our champion shirts, and there are these two a-holes who are sitting in front of us who are the worst. The worst people I've just interacted with at a game. And ever since, like, I already did hate the Packers. Those two guys I often think about. I'm the same way with, seriously. I'm like, I can't stand those guys. And I was like, I was eight. And they were like giving it to me. And then the Packers won the Super Bowl that year, which was so annoying.
19: Yeah. That's part of the fun of sports. I don't take it to a ridiculous level, but I do sometimes think about if you've, picture specific people with their team, and sometimes they'll be on the other end of it. Like, I have some good Bears friends, and I will occasionally feel a little bit of happiness for them, like, because I know how I do like them enough that I'm sure. Like, oh, well, that's good for them.
21: I can be
19: that way, but
21: yeah. If I had to pick a team in the NFC North to win the Super Bowl, it would be the Vikings. It would be them. I think that would be the least pain.
19: You know what? I would say the Bears too.
21: Handshake.
19: I wouldn't have thought that. I'm not saying that because you said that I have to, but because the Lions fans have gotten a little big for their britches. Mm. I think in a very short amount of time, and I was not caught up in their cuddly story like the national media 2 years ago, of course, because I'm a Vikings fan. But yeah, I don't care for the Lions, so I would agree with you. I would be fine with the Bears over the other two in the division.
21: I can't stand the Lions. I can't stand them. I can't stand them and their idiot coach. I can't do it. Me too. And like,
19: We're losing listeners left and right now as we bash everybody's favorite team. The fun part about this area, though, truly, is that it is so like widespread and like who people like. You know, I actually think that's one of the parts that makes it fun. Like, you know, there is that sort of rivalry. If you go to Brewski's or whatever your sports bar, I've just picked one there, but you know, like, and you'll see like 10 different teams represented. So I do kind of appreciate that.
21: Well, look at this radio station, BC. Schaefer's a Vikings fan. I'm a Bears fan. Odson's a Titans fan. Joey Warkola is a Packers fan. Nick Grimm's a Dolphins fan. Bishop is a Rams fan. Peterson is a Dallas Cowboys fan. And Connor Happer, he's Rob Lowe. He roots for the league. You know, he roots for the Shield. Like, it's one of those things where it's like we all have different teams, so it's awesome. Let's talk about one team, though, that we all talk about and a lot of people rally around, and I'm guessing very few people hate who are listening to this radio show. It's the Nebraska Cornhuskers. Over, under 3.5 commitments by the end of this cycle for Nebraska football. in 2027. Over, under 3.5 more commitments to come.
19: Okay, 3.5 more. I'll say under. Just under. I'll say maybe 3. I feel good about the 2 right now. It's still going to be close, though. I know there's predictions coming in, you know, for guys, and that's part of the fun, too. But, you know, the Nebraska will have to fight to the end for Khalil Taylor. We have a story on our site right now, and it's a hard decision for him. And I think Nebraska's done a good job to probably make it hard or maybe even become the favorite in that competition. And so that's one who I would probably, at this moment, I'd say, I'll give Nebraska that one, but I think it's going to be a fight to July 6th. Bam Whitfield's another, similarly, that Nebraska, I think, has done a nice job. Addison Williams is just an awesome recruiter. There's no doubt about it. I mean, the way he can put Nebraska toe-to-toe with anybody. I mean, he's done it against Oklahoma. Now they're going against Florida in that one. And you always feel like Nebraska's got a more than fighting chance. So great recruiter. And so those are 2. And then I think there could be another one. Obviously, the Ahmad Hudson thing is just one of those where it's going to be, you know, a waiting game. And, you know, if Nebraska plays a really good season, I've always said, I don't know what Ahmad's relationships are like with all of the, like, LSU players, like the peers he has that are helping recruit him there. But I'd be hard-pressed to think they have the advantage there over his relationship with Nebraska's, like, players. So that's the one thing I've always come back to, where if the Huskers play some good ball and, you know, it's looking good and things are arrow up sort of thing, I think that one could go to the wire. I know he just visited LSU and said all the right things about how that visit was pretty good, and so it's one of those where it kind of goes back and forth. But he's one. I don't know if I'd give it to Nebraska there, though. But that's why I'd probably say under your number. But that's a good one to put up at 3.5.
21: I think it's interesting too. Like I've said this before, and I was kind of referencing like some offensive line guys that they've taken big shots at that they failed in the past, and I've kind of gone on record to be like, you know, coming in second in some of these big recruitments. Like, it was cool with Brandon Baker, and it was cool that Nate Frazier came and visited you and all that type of stuff, but it's not good enough anymore. I'll actually rescind that statement only for Ahmad Hudson. Like, I do think it's quite remarkable they're at where they are with him. Do you agree with that?
19: Yeah. It makes sense to me, though, because if you go back to his recruiting experience, you know, he participated in the Boneyard event last year, and it was like that, like anything you could almost give a recruit, in the sense that for like 2 or 3 days, there were like headlines in our state, you know, about like Ahmad Hudson, you know, this 17-year-old kid, like it was pretty consistent, and like his connection with Trey Taylor. And so that can't help but build up in a guy's mind, like, man, I know I hear everywhere how I'd be a rock star if I balled out here, but I actually saw it, like, to the level it could be if I played well and they got that thing rolling while I was there. And, you know, you never know also, like, this is where recruiting can be tough. Like, sometimes everybody's like, oh, you're supposed to, there's sort of this thought, like, if a guy's in state, like, you're automatically supposed to cash in on that. But every guy is different in, like, you know, some guys want to get away, you know, like they're the recruits, like here and everywhere, like they want to try something new. And so obviously he's a Louisiana guy. So in the Lane Kiffin factor, you kind of like, there's sort of that juice around Lane, you know, with everything, whether it's good or bad, there's juice and that matters. And money, obviously, but dang, you know, Nebraska can, yeah, I mean, so there's some tough things there, but it doesn't surprise me as I go through the factors, and also with his basketball interest and like what Fred's done, that Nebraska sort of stayed on the short list. But I would say I'm surprised that I'm still like, hey, I could see it still like going Nebraska's way. Even I wouldn't like bet my boat a rav on it, but I could see it, and that's probably a little bit of a surprise to me that we're still at that point.
21: Basketball practices are happening, and you know I've seen some tweets in terms of people are buying some Scotland players, and obviously Colin Rice, you know, he's going to be out probably until August with a broken hand. He's a four-star recruit that people were hoping, hey, maybe he can make an impact right away off the bench for this Husker basketball team. Anything you've heard, anything that has kind of caught your ear in terms of how these initial practices and training camp and just kind of just how these Huskers are playing together or meeting together first time, anything you're hearing?
19: Yeah, I think I might start with Bowden Kapke because just that I feel like when the portal cycle was happening, we were all kind of caught up in another big guy at first, Drew Fielder, you know, like the Boise State kid. And so Kapke, you know, visited right after him, and there was sort of that, I don't know, it may, in some minds or I think in some narrative it's like, oh, he was the second choice, but I don't think it was viewed that way. And so what I've grown to learn, like, in the last month or two is how much I truly think Fred Hoiberg and his staff believe, like, that guy can really fit here, you know, like, as far as his skill set, what he can do as a big guy. And so he's not the first guy that often gets talked about, but he's a big deal. And also he's kind of interesting this week to bring up because of the 5-5 rule, 5-for-5, however you want to put it, because he hasn't redshirted yet. So he could technically, you know, be a guy you could get for 2 years in theory. So that makes it kind of interesting. I think Taj DeGorville is another who was kind of slept on when they brought him in.
21: Sure.
19: Like it, you know, because it was like later in the process. Obviously, everybody's sort of excited about Sam Orman, Trevin Lenhart. But DeGorville, you know, he didn't have like big offensive stats, but he played for such a great defensive system at San Diego State. And I just think with his length and everything involved, he's going to be a guy who is going to be really important on the defensive end of the floor. But also, I think he's excited to elevate his offensive game and show he can be a guy who can get to the rim and spray it out to guys. And so he's both him and Kapke, I bring them up to your question as guys who maybe aren't the first ones always mentioned from that portal cycle, but they've kind of grown an interest to me in the last month or so.
21: Okay, good to know. Good to know. I'm gonna keep you on your toes with these basketball questions. I am. We're gonna talk about some Husker football, but then I'm gonna sprinkle in a couple from you just because this is probably the most anticipated season that this basketball program has maybe ever had. I mean, it's up there. If not, it is. So gonna be a lot of excitement around this team, which is going to be absolutely awesome this season. BC, appreciate you as always. Talk to you soon, my friend.
19: Yep. Thanks, Matt.
21: Brian Christofferson of Huskers 24/7. Real triple threat. College football, the NFL, and college basketball, Mr. BC. Jacob Lanier, hearing some good things. Hearing some good things. Hearing some things that I like.
1: Oh.
21: Hearing some things that I like.
1: Okay.
21: Some people that I trust are they're buying stock. Buying stock. So keep it on. I'm not trying to cause no hype for no reason. But these things have happened in terms of, like, you hear, like, I don't think it's to the same level. Around this time, though, there were three different people who were mentioning Braden Frager. And there aren't as many people mentioning Braden Frager or mentioning Jacob Lanier right now to me that were mentioning Braden Frager. But around this time, there started, like, Robin wrote an article. You know, I had talked to some people who were like, hey, the Frager hype is kind of there. They're really confident about him. Like, they think that he's going to do something. Like, around this time, there was some chatter about, hey, the guy that reclassified him, who's basically a high school senior last year, like, he looks a lot better than people anticipated. I have not reached that level yet with Lanier. It's really just been one person telling me, hey, you know, buy some stock. But I'll tell you this, like, be very interested to see some of these guards coming off of the bench, what type of camp that they have, what type of summer do they have, what type of strides have they taken. Because I think at this point with this basketball team, the starting lineup is the starting lineup. You kind of know what you're going to get. It just, at this point, like, How does Leo Curtis develop? Like, is he a viable guy coming off the bench? How does the Wilkinson guy that they got from South Dakota State, how does he emerge out of the portal? Will Cooper, you know, that's a guy, transferred last year, didn't play, but, you know, he's a dude that you've heard some things about in terms of they like how good of a shooter he is. Can he take that next step? Along with, you know, Connor Asijan, how does he look coming off the bench? There's some very interesting pieces that are on the back half of that rotation that we'll see how they pan out in this kind of process heading into. I mean, we're a very long way from the basketball season, but still. Love college basketball. Let's take a break. I love the odd news with Josh Oddson. It's coming up next here on the 1620 The Zone Radio Network.
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30: Does it smell a little bit skunky in this room
9: now? Uh-oh, what happened?
31: Connor.
9: No, no,
31: No, there's that's a different smell.
9: Thank you. You would know.
31: Am I the only one that thinks that it?
9: You are.
31: I'm right under this thing, and it feels
9: So I'm glad that you've noticed this now.
31: I think I got a whiff.
9: I'm glad that you've noticed this now, Schaefer. That you have walked a mile in these shoes. You've sat here. I've long said that this seat that I'm sitting in, and the seat that you're sitting in, and really the seat that Joey is sitting in, are really three different climates entirely. It's like you're sitting in three different
31: areas. It's very hot where you're at.
9: Very hot because you're right underneath the deal. And for some reason, it gets shut. I'm sitting in a space where, for some reason, there's no airflow whatsoever.
31: None. Are they worried about the skunks over at show tonight? Isn't that part of Skunkville over there?
32: Well, I'm sure they...
31: This area and the skunks. I'm sure you never noticed this.
32: I'm sure they're cleared off.
9: What's the deal? I didn't know about Dundee being a skunk town.
32: Well, when we drive in the morning, we'll smell skunks on the way, especially on Farnham when we get on from Dodge. It's happened several times.
9: I mean, I smell skunks.
32: I mean, they're nocturnal animals, so they'll be out at night.
31: You seem surprised when I brought this up, like when I first started working here and I commented on how it smelled skunky most mornings.
9: So I feel like you guys are trying to convince me that I can't smell skunks. I can't.
31: I'm just using your own words.
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3: Really?
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32: Just the smell is noticeable.
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31: It's 5:30 in the morning, and I'm not expecting a skunk smell.
3: Every skunk I've ever smelled is random. It's just in a random place. You know? Oh, there goes a skunk smell.
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7: And now we've reached the point in the show where Josh Hodson reads the peculiar, the bizarre, the comical, the odd news with Odd Son. Odd News, Odd Son. See what we did there? The Odd News with Odd Son.
3: The Yankees under Aaron Boone are so unlikable.
0: Is it the Aaron Boone of it all? It's like a top-down thing, or is it a Yankees thing?
3: I think it's everything about it.
0: Yeah.
3: I think it's Boone. I think it's the players. I think it's the players in terms of how they feel they can act under Boone, which I bet for them is great. Like, there's a reason the Yankees have underachieved over the last couple of years, and yet Boone has still had it. Well, I mean, they made the World Series, so who am I to say? But, like, you know.
0: There's so many people.
3: Go ahead, sorry.
0: I want to ask about what they think of, like, hey, what do you think of the beard policy changing? Hey, what do you think of Jazz Chisholm having a lollipop during the game? Like, I want to ask Roger Maris and Babe Ruth what they think of this. I want to ask Billy Crystal what he thinks of this. Billy Crystal, still alive, by the way. I just want to ask him his thoughts.
3: I didn't like that they removed the beard policy. Can I be real with you? I thought it was cool. I thought it was like, oh, this you know, this is the Yankees. This is what they do.
0: It would bother me if I was a Yankee, sure. But since I don't, I'm like, you know what? What a unique, quirky workplace.
3: Nothing. Josh Hodson loves nothing better than a quirky workplace, which actually is false. You just like a workplace.
0: Why aren't we all working?
3: Well,
0: all
3: do
0: the
3: your
0: time.
3: Do your job. Read the odd news.
0: All right.
3: Get me pictures of Spider-Man.
0: There's going to be lots of pictures of Spider-Man. That movie is coming. A giraffe has escaped.
3: Grab that.
0: A giraffe named Gracie is missing in Texas.
3: Gracie the giraffe?
0: Yes.
3: I don't like that. That's a terrible name for a giraffe.
0: Okay. The three-year-old giraffe has been missing for nearly 2 weeks.
3: What?
0: Exactly. After escaping her enclosure at Cedar Hollow Ranch in the Texas Hill Country.
3: She shouldn't be hard to find.
0: About 100 miles west of San Antonio, if you want to put... this is not Victor Wembanyama, by the way. It's an actual giraffe. He said Wednesday that Gracie had wandered into a part of the privately owned preserve that other giraffes previously avoided. Jones said he sent helicopters to look for Gracie. A few sightings have trickled in. There's a $5,000 reward on the table. But the giraffe, which stands roughly the height of a tree, you know, like a giraffe, hasn't turned up. The ranch is...
3: Can I
0: yeah,
3: be that?
0: Yeah, go, please, go ahead.
3: It got to be dead, right?
0: Or laying on its side somewhere.
3: What's up with that? I mean, bruh, it's a giraffe in Texas. Shouldn't it be pretty? I ain't hard to find, right?
0: Right. Yeah, yeah.
3: Like, what is it gonna blend in with? And how is it, you know, it's a pretty unique looking animal for that part of the country. Like that thing ran into a pack of wolves. I'm just going to call a
0: pack
3: spade,
0: of wolves.
3: Pack
0: okay.
3: of wolves.
0: I was thinking Well, that giraffe wandered onto my property, and I had a right to defend myself. So somebody's got a giraffe head on their wall.
3: Did the giraffe draw a gun? Is that what you're saying?
0: Look, it's not up for me to decide how other people live their lives.
3: Asian Joe goes, 100% someone has a giraffe head mounted on their wall.
0: Thank you, Joe.
3: You wouldn't believe what came on my property today, Joe.
0: It's on my property.
3: I was sitting there in my stand, and, you know, it's turkey season. We were just looking for turkeys, and I saw some droppings. I set up shop, and all of a sudden, a giraffe came. I know, a giraffe. Crazy. Yeah, that thing's dead. I'm sorry.
0: It's not upright.
3: What's not dead is this show, Middays with Matt, coming up next year at 62 Zone Radio Network.
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32: Whoa.
3: I didn't even know I'm on their email chain.
32: Okay.
3: There's some email chains that I don't think I'm no longer on, which I'm kind of offended by. But anyway, ESPN delivers the third most watched Men's College World Series on record. The 2026 Men's College World Series averaged 1.5 million viewers, up 24% year over year. NCAA Division I baseball tournament posts third best audience since 2009. Most watched Super Regional since 2009, most watched Regional Rounds on record, and most watched regular season since 2012.
32: What did they find out about the radio call? Superior broadcast. We know the players' names.
3: It's a way superior broadcast, if we're being honest. But anyway, the MCWS final featuring North Carolina and Oklahoma averaged 2 million viewers across ABC, ESPN, and ESPNU. Game 3 drew 2.5 million viewers, making it the most watched college baseball telecast of the 2026 season. Across all 15 games, the Men's College World Series averaged 1.5 million, up 24% year over year. 12 games topped 1 million viewers, including 3 that surpassed 2 million. Viewership amongst fans under the age 35 increased 46% compared to last year. Younger people watching baseball. The least watched game of the Men's College World Series was 1.3 million viewers. It was the Oklahoma versus Alabama game, which was, that was the elimination game that was played on Sunday? Would that have been, no, that would have been played on a Monday. That was like Monday at like 1 o'clock.
32: Okay.
3: You know, which makes a lot of sense. And then the two championship series were 2.5 million and 2.3 million. And then West Virginia versus North Carolina was 2 million. Very interesting. Very interesting stuff. So the Men's College World Series going up in viewership. Once again, like, we have all these conversations about college sports and like how it's withering and it's dying. And the people at the wheel not only are asleep at the wheel, they're drunk and asleep at the wheel. Like, they don't know what they're doing. I mean, decision after decision is just baffling to you. I was having a conversation with somebody last night who was just like, yeah, like, can't believe that people were shocked that, you know, what happened with Soresby happened with Soresby. And the fact that, like, we have very intelligent people who know the inner workings of college sports who are saying they're not surprised that what happened, you know, just goes to show you just how broken the system has become. And like, the problem with the Soresby situation, obviously, isn't the result. The result ended up being what it should be, which is him not playing college football and then him suffering the consequences he should for a precedent that has been very severely set in terms of what happens when you gamble on your own team. But despite all of that, like, despite all of the anger and the disappointment and everything that college sports has turned into, which for the most part is a very negative conversation, people are still showing up for the most important part, which is the games. Everything we do surrounds what? The actual competition. Right? Everything we talk about, everything that we discuss has to do with the actual games being played on the field. And while everything that's going around the game is a complete and utter mess, the actual games haven't been this popular in quite a while. Like, everything else sucks. But the actual competition, which is the only thing that matters, which is why we make the rules we make, is thriving. It's so interesting to me.
0: We really lock in for the games.
3: We really do. Like, it's almost like this is, college sports has turned into Keeping Up with the Kardashians. Mm. It's a car crash. I mean, it is a mess. I mean, you, everything that goes on about it, you have a negative comment to say. But do you know what you keep doing? You keep watching it. It's like The Bachelorette. You know? it's like Big Brother. I mean, it's just you watch it and you're like, these people suck. These people are annoying. I can't relate to these people at all. I can't even believe people mm-hmm. think like this. But do you know what you do? You tune in every Saturday. You tune in every Tuesday night on the Big Ten Network. You tune in every Thursday night on Peacock to watch Big East basketball. You turn on ESPN to watch the College World Series. You flip, you know, you. By the way, going to ESPN to watch the College World Series isn't that hard because you have it bookmarked from the couple weeks before when you were watching the Women's College World Series that were doing over a million in numbers. Like, it's incredible to me that every sort of discourse that we have about everything going around the sports is ultra negative, but yet we cannot stop turning on the product. Regardless of what the product is, regardless of what, whether it's baseball, whether it's basketball, whether it's football, whether it's softball, we cannot stop picking up the remote and turning on the TV. Say what you want about everything going on. Like, the actual state of the viewership of college sports, I'm just talking about the state, just the actual interest, the actual popularity of college sports. It's healthy. It's super healthy. Somehow, like, it's like that friend who all he does is eat junk food, and he sits on his couch, and he drinks himself away, and he doesn't do anything physical. He doesn't go and, you know, he doesn't go out and touch grass or go on walks or play golf or anything like that. And you're like, this
0: gotta
3: guy,
0: touch grass.
3: This guy is, you're like, this guy's not living a great lifestyle. And then all of a sudden he goes out and he runs a 3.5-hour marathon. And you're like, how the hell does he do this? This guy's such a great natural athlete where it's like he could do everything wrong. And yet we go and golf and he hasn't golfed in 2 years and he just shot a 76.
0: Wait.
3: You're shocked when he tells you, hey, I'll sub in for your softball game today. And he goes and he gets two home runs. And you're like, dude, why don't you do this more? Why aren't you more likable? You're great. When you actually put your foot to the ground, you're actually awesome. That's what college sports is. It's like if it weren't for, we do Monday through Friday so bad in college sports. We do it as bad as you possibly can. I mean, every day it's something. So much so that, once again, I'm sick and tired of reading about it. Sorry, Ross Dellinger, you're an incredible writer. The work you've done this year is phenomenal.
0: Go away for 6 months.
3: F off, respectfully. Ross Dellinger should win awards this year for all of the incredible work and digging and writing that he's done. But frankly and respectfully, I'm done reading your work because I'm just so sick of everything else going on. And I just want to watch the games. And a lot of people feel that way, which is why it's reflected in the fact that, Josh, after every big event, we have gotten, this is the most watched first and second round of the NCAA tournament.
0: Yeah.
3: This is the most watched Elite Eight since 2011. This is the most watched Women's College World Series ever. This is the highest regional game, the highest super regional, the most watched first round. This is the highest watched Men's College World Series. Bowl games have never been more viewed. College basketball, both Fox and ESPN, have never been. We have had major increases in viewership across the regular seasons, and yet everybody who has their hand on the button sucks. It's incredible.
0: Gambling equals ratings.
3: Yeah. Yeah. Yeah, maybe. Maybe it does. Or, I can offer this up to you.
0: Okay. I like offers.
3: I agree with that. Gambling does have something to do with it. I do not deny that. But I do think the information process that we have, like, I don't think it has been ever, it's never been easier to know more about more teams in college sports. Right? Like, it's very, you want to okay. know about Tennessee basketball, you're one Google search away. You know?
0: And that gets you into them. They're on TV and
3: yeah.
0: watch. Okay.
3: You want to know about the state of college basketball? You can follow four people on Twitter and get caught up pretty quickly. You want to know about any college football team and any of their players? You can look it up right now and do it. I'm not saying that you could do that in the past. You could do that in the past. I just think it's Twitter and it's ESPN and it's Fox and it's just the constant coverage and you know there's so much info. Look at Husker Media right now. Do you know how many different writers and different sources you can go to and different people you can listen to get some sort of information? There are so many different people out there, and that doesn't just exist for Nebraska. It exists for everybody. I mean, depending on how big the college football team is. It's just the access to information, especially because of the fact that ESPN has so much invested in college football. Not only, I'm talking about if you want to look for info, you can look for info. Also, just info just hits you in the face now about how we feel about college
0: sports. It's unavoidable at times.
3: Seriously. If you're just into sports and you're on Twitter, you're going to find out things that, you know, you weren't necessarily looking for, but you find informational. You know? I mean, how many people now know about Milan Manchilovic, who maybe didn't know about that before because we covered that guy incessantly for 10 days about whether or not he was going to go to Louisville or Kentucky. Right? I mean, if you're a casual college basketball fan, but you were just reading a couple of articles a couple weeks ago, you know too much about Andrei Stoyakovic. You know, like, because it's just constant convos and constant topics. So it's one of those things where it's like, I think the fact that the forums are so open in terms of having conversation and that there's just so much information about so many people and so many teams, like, it's easier for you to be interested when you know more storylines about the sport you're interested in. Right? I know about all the money that Pat Kelsey and Louisville have spent this year. As a college basketball fan, I want to watch Louisville. I want to see what Louisville does. I could probably look up right now and find pretty quickly out when they're going to play and when I could watch it, you know? Like, if you're like, oh, Brian Hodgson, Providence. Let me find out how I can. I want to watch Providence. Oh, they're on Peacock. All right, I'll go ahead and watch them. Like, that's part of it. Now, I would say that the access to information and the access to watching these teams does play a part. You're correct. Gambling has done that as well. The fact that it's just so easy, and what you're more likely to watch a game that you gamble on. You know.
0: Oh yeah, like, absolutely.
3: There are games that people
0: Ecuador Germany locked in.
3: Where's our coffee? Where's our hash browns?
0: Are you Christopher Walken? Or is there hash browns?
3: What do you mean? Hash browns.
0: Hash browns.
3: Hash browns.
0: Hash browns.
3: How am I saying it? Well, I'm confused. Hash browns.
0: Nope. It's not quite right. Hash browns.
3: I will say hash browns the way I want to say it. All right?
0: Okay. I will drop this if you tell me you're not doing like a thing right now.
3: I am doing it.
0: Okay.
3: Hash browns. Hash browns, guys. Come on. Come on.
0: That was good. Ghost dog. Hit it on the head.
3: Cool whip. Cool whip.
0: Cool whip.
3: Cool whip. Why are you doing that? Why are you saying the W like that? What? Like what, Brian? Cool whip. Cool whip. Got to keep the tan up. You're a ghost, Brian. You're haunting this house with your whiteness.
0: That's you.
3: I can't tan. Look.
0: It's really weird for a Latin guy.
3: I am. I'm a little upset about it. I like being Latin.
0: But you're going to walk around the lakes of Wisconsin without a shirt on. You're going to come back. You're going to be nice golden brown.
3: Actually, not. This is a text message I sent my mother today.
0: Oh.
3: Could you buy me a couple of things? She says, yes, text me what you need. I will go now.
0: Can I text her a couple of things I need bought for me?
3: And I go, long sleeve white t-shirt, stretchy material. Long she sleeve. Goes, is this for his? Is this shirt for staying out of the sun? And I go, yes. I don't like to burn. By the way,
0: you're consistent in your messaging.
3: Text message that I got from my father today.
0: Hi, Dad.
3: Mike writes, "What food do you want ready for you? When you get to the house tonight, let me know so I can make sure you can have a quick bite before you leave the house. Do you want Malnati's, an Italian beef sandwich, a meatball sandwich, hot dogs from Superdogs, etc.? Just let me know and we'll get it for you and it'll be waiting.
0: Whoa.
3: Can't wait to see you tonight.

0: The free one. A cold one. Husker Country Doc goes, are you the baby in the family? Sheesh. Bending over backwards for you. Well, I am not the baby in the family, but I will say this. I am the middle child, but my mom was a middle child, and my dad was a middle child. And so they were like, we don't want the middle child to be treated like the middle child because we hated being middle children.
1: Oh, a little overcompensation.
0: So they, now, can I be real with you? I've still been treated like a middle child plenty in my life. Okay? Let's just make this clear. I still got middle child treatment. But they would be cognizant of it and aware. And they would be like, oh, hey, we're being too middle child with Matt right now. We gotta. Now, here's another thing, too. I'm the only, you know, self-sustaining, full-time, hard-working member of the family right
1: Interesting.
0: Now. Yeah. And you say, you know, oh, Matt's too mean about his brother. Anyway. I'm the one, you know, I'm laying down the work right now, and they are very proud of me. So when the time comes, they are very nice to me. It's one help. By the way, you want to know what my order was?
1: Yes, I do.
0: I go, I am so excited to see you too. I'd like an Italian beef sandwich from Dear Frank's dipped with fries and a tamale. Dear Frank's and Niles has tamales, and it is the most... They are the most, like, American grub spot you could ever imagine, okay? Greasy burgers, awesome hot dogs.
1: Hell yeah.
0: Euros, phenomenal Italian beef. They make cheese fries, brats, Polish sausages. Like, dude, grew up going there. I don't know how these gringos have figured it out, but they make a slapping tamale. It is incredible. There is nothing like Latin about this place, okay? And they make some of the best tamales I've had in Chicago.
1: They've got the secret.
0: I don't know what they do. I think it's just, I think they've had the same cook for 20 years.
1: Okay.
0: And he's just like, I know how to make my tamales.
1: I've just perfected.
0: And he's just perfected a tamale, and that's what we roll. So, anyway, that we got sidetracked very quickly. I know it's hash brown. I just thought, hash brown.
1: It was really, it was a great bit because you just seamlessly dove into it. And I was like, whoa, wait.
0: Hash brown sounds like an incredible running back from like 1947 for the Chicago Cardinals.
1: The Chicago Cardinals are proud to introduce today their newest acquisition, hash brown. From a little school in Paducah, Kentucky. He comes to us. To the Chicago Cardinals, Hash Brown. Look at him go.
0: Look at the way that he avoids eggs and bacon. Skirting around like a piece of sausage on a griddle.
1: He'll never leave you feeling groggy. It's Hash Brown.
0: It's toasted.
1: Fans came from all across the Illinois area, and some even as far from Indiana, to cheer on the Chicago 11.
0: Hash Brown made his mark in Hammond, Indiana, playing for the Hammond, Indiana Storms before he made his way to Chicago. Hash Brown! And then, all the way in 1977, you thought Hash Brown was great. He has pigs in a blanket.
1: Pigs in a blanket? That's not a person's name.
0: Oh, my God. The bit has run its course. Let's go to the Prairie Flower Casino text line. Aaron goes,
1: Iron.
0: What I love most about Chicago's culinary scene is how electric it is. You can go as fancy or as chill as you want.
1: That, yeah.
0: Can I be real with you? Omaha, pretty similar.
1: Yeah.
0: Omaha, pretty similar. I've said this, like, the food here in this city in Omaha is the thing that has shocked me. I've been shocked by just how great a food is in Omaha. I did not anticipate that I would have so many great culinary options, and I feel the same way. Like, you want to get fancy, you want to pay a lot for a dinner, you can go to steakhouses, you can go to awesome sushi places, you can go to some pretty fancy-ass white tablecloth places and get yourself a good meal, you know? If you want to go grub here, you know, if you want to get down and dirty with it, you know, you want to be eating at a place where they don't have, you know, they have plasticware and they don't even recommend that you use plasticware and you just want to have a good bite, you want to, by the way... I go down, like, Saddle Creek, so I go down Cumming, and then you kind of take that little, like, left on Saddle Creek. Got a lot of food trucks around here in Omaha, too.

0: Oh,
1: like,
0: yeah.
1: It's, like, you are not that far away, whether you're going down 72nd and Dodge right over by the Target. Always a couple of food trucks there. Like I said, that little spot over there by Saddle Creek, pretty close to coming. They have like four or five different food trucks there. I'm sure if you're on a Facebook group, there are plenty of food trucks that are going in certain places. The food scene here, you know, obviously, you know, Chicago's third largest city in the country. Like, they got more fancy restaurants. But the variation between here and Omaha in terms of if you want, like, just good old-fashioned, nothing too fancy, solid, like, really, really good food, you can do that. If you want to get, you want to take your wife out to a great place, you can go to Jericho's in two times in 4 days.
0: I did, R-A-D. Because it was closing. Yeah, rip.
1: I'm so glad that I went to Jericho's once before it closed. I seriously am.
0: Asian Joe, but if you want to sit at a table meant for six people, but you have a group of 10 plus, you have to go a little bit west of Omaha.
1: Waterloo!
0: They were wonderful to us.
1: Does Waterloo have like an old Western history? Like, were there gunfights in Waterloo?
0: Oh, I can't say for certain, but boy, it sure seems like it.
1: It just seems like I was going through that place, and I'm like, there definitely was a guy who had an eye patch here, who caused some trouble. Also, too, you can't be called Waterloo and not have some sort of like Western Pinkerton history.
0: 32nd mayor of Los Angeles from 1921 to 1929, George E. Cryer. From Waterloo.
1: Oh, did not know. PC goes, the old Hell's Angel still might be hanging out in King Lake. I don't know what any of those words mean.
0: Hell's Angels, the motorcycle gang?
1: I know that one. What's King Lake?
0: King Lake, I assume, from context clues, is a lake in the Waterloo area.
1: Oh, okay. Good to know. Good to know. We need Big Lake. That's probably my favorite idea that never came to fruition was Big Lake.
0: Big Lake, yeah.
1: More so than Big Stadium for Big NHL team.
0: It's coming. We're getting to it.
1: PC goes, not actually
0: not
1: a
0: actually
1: lake.
0: Lake. Okay. Okay, see.
1: Fair enough. All right, let's hit a break here. It was a fun sports segment until we started talking about food, which is awesome. I do want to talk about a movie coming up next.
0: Good
1: and then
0: segment.
1: We'll also talk about some football. We got to talk a little football. I got to talk a little football. I know.
0: Football.
1: I know.
0: On a Friday.
1: I know.
0: In June.
1: I know. But
0: on a sports radio station.
1: I know. It's crazy. Some people get upset about it, but it's just like I've been watching tape and reading scouting reports. And
0: tape.
1: Just, I know.
0: Do you have like a Huddle account?
1: No, I just. Well, yeah, but I go to 24/7 and I just hit the play button.
0: Okay.
1: It always has it like connected there. Don't worry. We got to do it. And then Austin Jacobson coming up at 1 o'clock here on the 1620 Zone Radio Network.
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4: Partly cloudy skies for much of the day Friday. A little bit more humid this afternoon with a high today in Omaha of 81 degrees. Easterly winds up to about 15 miles an hour possible this afternoon. Partly to mostly cloudy skies overnight, though staying seasonally warm, low of 64. For your Saturday, mostly to partly cloudy skies, breezy, humid, a high of 83. I'm meteorologist Caitlin Harvey with KETV News Watch 7.
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1: Don't forget, 1620zone.com, plethora of different contests that you can enter in order to win yourself to certain concerts. Burt Kreischer in December. We got Burt Kreischer in December. We got the Young Giant, the Black Keys, Motionless in White. Is it Stapleton coming to Lincoln in October? I think it might be Stapleton coming to Lincoln. Yeah, it's Chris Stapleton coming to Lincoln in October. We have a bunch of different contests that you can enter in. Young Giant as well, Chris. And then, I mentioned all of them. So go ahead, 1620zone.com, and you can find your way into those great contests happening in and around the metro, also a couple of them in Lincoln. Something came across my Twitter yesterday. It was awesome. It was awesome, and I'm happy. And I'm also sad at the same time reading this tweet. This is from Variety. Talladega Nights 2 would have centered around Ricky Bobby, racing in F1, reveals Adam McKay. We did have an idea for Talladega Nights 2. It was that Ricky Bobby was going to hook up with an F1 team, and he was going to race in Denmark or in the Netherlands and feel like he's in a communist country because they have nationalized health care, McKay said. So along with struggling with how fast those F1 cars go, he would have clash with the far-left-leaning Europe compared to America. That sounds like one of the best plots of a comedy movie in the 2000/2010s.
0: It definitely would have worked.
1: Oh, my God. The amount of quotable material that would have come from Will Ferrell in Europe would have been insane. Now, here's why I'm happy, though. And it's the same reason I was happy when Variety also released an article that said, Ratatouille sequel shot down by director Brad Bird, despite Pixar's interest. He said to the studio, we told that story. Here's a Matt McMaster movie take. It's okay to not have a sequel. It's totally okay.
0: Now, let me push back on this Ratatouille thing, because everybody, a lot of people are like you, where they're celebrating. I don't know who has, I'm guessing Disney and Pixar have the rights to Ratatouille, and they just asked the director if he'd make another one, because he made the first one. If they want another one to be made, they will make another one. Someone will say yes to that job. This does not mean there will not be a second Ratatouille film.
1: How are you saying it? Hash brown?
0: Hash brown? Ratatouille?
1: It's Ratatouille.
0: Ratatouille.
1: Ratatouille? Ratatouille. Why do you say... No. I say mariachi. You don't go Ratatouille.
0: Ratatouille.
1: No. Ooh, hey-o. That was a nice little rolled R there.
0: I can roll my R's. I don't like to flex it all the time.
1: Ratatouille and hash brown.
0: Hash brown. Yeah, okay. Ratatouille.
1: We both... There you go. Hash brown. Nope. Now I...
0: You worked yourself into a shoot, brother.
1: I worked myself into a shoot. Hash brown. Hash brown. Hash brown. Hash brown. Hash brown.
0: I think you're there, but the word... Just
1: now it's ruined.
0: Now
1: it's ruined. It doesn't exist. It's a fugazi. It's a whizzy. It's a woozy. It's a fairy dust. It's not even... It doesn't even effing exist, Josh Hodson. We just eat hash browns. Let's talk about the Nebraska Cornhuskers.
0: The Nebraska Cornhuskers.
1: The Cornhuskers. Three players that are going under the radar. So these aren't necessarily like three players that no one is talking about. I think these are just, it's more so like three players that I think are going to have a bigger impact than maybe we're giving off. And three players that I think that could make a massive impact if they end up living up to their expectation. Two of them I feel pretty good about. One of them is more like Matt just loves this guy, and Matt wants to see this guy play, and we'll see. Two of them, though, are legit. Number one, and I think it's because we have spent so much time talking about the 2027 recruiting class, and when we're talking about recruiting, it's really just been about 27. And 26, because of numbers, just... kind of like no one really cared. Like they only had what 13, 14 different recruits come in. I mean, they were pretty poorly ranked, and it really just boiled down to two things. Number one, they saw an opportunity to put a lot, like to get ahead of the 27 recruiting cycle and get in on some of these bigger guys and take some pretty massive swings, which they've hit home runs on, in particular Trey Taylor, but also like guys like Amir Brown and Corey Hadley and the likes. And number two, it's just like it was just a math problem. It's just like, hey, you know, we took a lot of young guys in the first couple of years in the 23, 24, and 25 cycle. Nebraska just could not, like, literally from a numbers perspective, could not put a lot in the 26 class. So some of those guys kind of went under the radar, and we didn't necessarily get hyped up enough for them. And one guy who I think qualifies for this, because not only was he a part of a 26 recruiting class that wasn't highly touted and wasn't really talked about all that much, he committed super late. Like, he was one of the last remaining blue-chip prospects on the board. Dylan Berryman, 6'2", 330 pounds. He was the 26th lineman, 26th-ranked lineman in the class of 2026, 250th overall player in the class of 2026. Here's a quote in terms of his analysis. This is written by 24/7. bona fide SEC-style interior defensive line body. Watch a little bit of his tape. Powerful guy. Really, I mean, just a strong, strong D lineman. And I was talking to somebody about the defensive line, what their alignments are going to look like, where guys might line up in a 4-2-5. And this guy would know, you know, he mentioned Berryman immediately. And I that kind of struck me. I was like, whoa, okay, here's a guy. Here's a four-star recruit. Now, here's a guy, four-star recruit, came in pretty late, not a super highly touted class. And, you know, if you want to just go off the football, you know, he's super talented. If you want to read the dirt sheets, the Texas Longhorns aren't very happy, or at least the Texas Longhorn fans aren't very happy about him because he decommitted from Texas and then committed to Nebraska. And, you know, some would, and this is just, you know, message board stuff, and half the stuff is crap anyway, but it's just like one of those things where he was on the board for a while and there were teams competing and all that type of stuff. And he's just a guy who can make an instant impact immediately. Just his body, his size, his power. He moves well for a guy who's 330 pounds. I think the scouting report is spot on. I mean, that 6'2", 330, the way that he kind of operates within the D-line, he's a guy that you go, yeah, that's an SEC prospect. And there's a reason why there were plenty of SEC teams that initially, before he decommitted from Texas, we're interested in acquiring his services. I think that he's just a guy who goes under the radar because we don't really talk about the 26 class all that much, because 27 is really like where you're making your bread and butter and what everybody wants to discuss. And he committed very late in the process. But in terms of now you have a four down, you know, you got a four down lineman front, four down front. Like, this would do that right away as a freshman could come in and make an impact. And I think that's fairly significant, considering the fact, too, you know, that you need help on that D-line. You're going to need guys to step up. You're going to need guys to get better. And so Berryman, being a highly touted prospect, being a guy that LSU was after and Texas was after and Nebraska, you know, through his process of decommitting and his entire recruitment process, ended up with a guy who could end up making a big impact immediately. Here's another one, and this guy didn't go under the radar in terms of his recruitment. But I think that his coverage within spring, I don't think we gave, once again, like, we didn't really care about spring football here. Like,
0: oh, it was great.
1: Nobody gave a damn. Nobody was really talking about it. Like there were articles being written and just kind of whatever. And, you know, we weren't nitpicking things in terms of press conferences, and they only allowed one open practice in spring ball. Like, it just kind of flew by. But if you were reading those articles and you were going back and you were, you know, paying attention to what was happening, a name that just kept popping up over and over again was Danny Odom. This is a guy who, at the end of his tenure playing at Florida in 7A Florida high school football, might I add, an incredibly high level of high school football, was making an impact better than almost anybody in that state. And let me read this from, once again, 24/7. He was a five-star prospect, according to 24/7, when it was all said and done. Do we even talk about that, by the way? Do we even discuss that? Like, seriously. The guy was the number 17th ranked prospect, according to 24/7, at the end of the 2026 recruiting class. I mean, we felt like we threw more ticker tape parades for when they got Williams Winery after 1 year at Missouri because he was a former five-star guy. Like, I feel like that just kind of came and went. And as a freshman, he is a dude who's going to be battling for a starting cornerback spot. And here's a quote from, once again, 24/7. He is a potential difference maker for any type of college football playoff contender. He's 6 foot, 175 pounds. He's long. He's quick. He's a ball hawk. He can go up. He can get it. He's aggressive. He sees the field well. Like, he does, like, watching his tape, he does so many things right and you know, keeps his eyes in the backfield. And at times, like, you know, one of his flaws, according to these scouting reports, is like sometimes get caught in the backfield. But I just watching him, I think just not only does he have the body, he uses his body. Like, it's not just, oh, like, oh, he's got a great build and everything like that. Like, no, already is a very young player. He not only has the athleticism and the skill set, but he also just has the mind for football and just knowing when to be aggressive and knowing when to put hands on guys and knowing when to press guys on the line, but also having the ball skills to just go up and get interceptions. This is a dude that can just right away, make an impact for Nebraska. Here's a guy, not a freshman, but I like him, man. I like him. I like watching him. And he's going to be in a crowded room. I think Cortez Mills has it. Just watching him play last season, you know, the snaps that he got against Cincinnati, his tape against Houston Christian where he had that long touchdown. Like, he had 147 yards and 9 receptions. 100 of those yards came against HCU. But when I watch him play, I just see a guy super quick, can turn in and out of cuts, super smooth on his routes, can explode, has great quickness, 6 foot, 185 pounds. He kind of matches up a little bit in terms of, like, Quinn Clark gets a ton of buzz because Quinn is just bigger than all those guys. And he's just linkier than all those. And he's great. Quinn's going to be a really good wide receiver. I'm not. But he's a different archetype. He's a different mold. Mills is more closely related to the Gilmers and closely related to the Barneys compared to just how different a guy like Quinn Clark looks. I watch Mills play and I go, this is what it looks like. This is what a high caliber wide receiver can be. He just didn't get a lot of opportunities last year. And I mentioned this before. I mean, almost all of his snaps that he took last year were when they were throwing passes. And, you know, a big mantra of what they were trying to do last season in response to how piss poor the blocking was the year before was they were really going with a no block, no rock mindset from the wide receiver room. And so, you know, maybe his snaps can communicate to you like what they thought about him when it came to blocking in the run game. But still, this is a guy in his limited opportunities that you just saw play, and he just popped to me. He was just one of those guys where he just pops. And, you know, sometimes guys pop, and they don't take the next step that you think they should. And that's happened plenty on this team over the last couple of years, even dating back to the Matt Rhule era. But I watch a guy like Cortez Mills, and he just pops to me. I just watch him, and I go, that's it. That could be it. That could be the difference maker. And he was a 4-star wide receiver out of Florida for a reason. You know, it's not like this guy was a hidden gem coming out of Wyoming, you know, and they just ran into him and they're trying to... No, like, this is a guy where a lot of high-quality teams were after him. Nebraska was able to get his services. And I think that it's going to be hard for him to get more opportunities, which is why, you know, spring was important for him and the summer is going to be important for him and fall camp will be important for him. But when you just look at the very limited tape that you have on him in terms of in games, you go, okay, I could see this turning into something more. And these are kind of three guys in Berryman, Odom, and Mills where it's like, are they necessarily going to be your top dogs this year? Maybe, maybe not. I think more so probably would probably gratify more towards the latter than the former. But are these three guys that in 2 years we could be talking about as, hey, these are your dudes who have to be dudes? These are your dudes who have to play to that level in order for you to win football games? Absolutely. And so three young guys that I'm gonna be keeping a very close eye and ear on in terms of how they are trending before the season begins. Because if you're going to exceed expectations, that means that you have to have guys who pop that maybe you didn't anticipate to pop. And these are three guys who could potentially fit that bill. All righty. Coming up next, we'll continue some football conversations before Austin Jacobson joins us at 1 o'clock here on Middays with Matt.
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22: We are in the NIL era, where it has never been easier to flip teams. It has never been easier to acquire players. It has never been more accessible to watch film, to watch a player, to say, that player's good, that player will fit in our system, and then acquire that player. Gone are the days where all the previous success mattered so much to the point of your recruitment. It still matters, but it does not matter as much as it does. What matters is money and dollars, and evaluation and development. And it's never, ever been easy to go from having your team being average to them making them really good, or having your team going from bad to making them very competitive. It has never been easier. Indiana won a national championship, everybody. When I ask somebody, what are your expectations for Nebraska football if there were to be a 24-team college football playoff, and you go, well, you know, they haven't been top 25 since 2013, or they haven't been able to have this success in this decade. I don't give a damn about the past. And Nebraska football has invested enough resources, whether it be through coaching, or whether it be through acquisition of players, or whether it be through facilities, or whether it be through nutrition, to year in and year out be one of the best 24 teams in the country. The bar to make the college football playoff is not that high when it's 24 teams. I don't agree at all with making the college football playoff two every 6 years. It's a 24-team playoff. Viewing it from the macro perspective, Nebraska is good, invest enough to be in the top 24 year in and year out.
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1: All right, everybody was freaking out about the Nebraska college football, Madden, whatever the hell we're calling it, ratings.
0: NCAA football 27. Yeah, they're out. Fully searchable database. Let's overreact.
1: Okay. So we were all like, Nebraska's a top 25 team. Oh, my God. They're top 25. Holy crap.
0: Who said this?
1: Well, they were the 24th ranked team in the NCAA ratings. Did you not know about
0: Nebraska?
1: This? Did you hear it? Did you see this? Could you hear this? They are the 24th highest rated team.
0: What?
1: I know, right?
0: Okay. That's great.
1: Yeah.
0: Doesn't feel real, but it's great. Doesn't.
1: No,
0: it's great.
1: No, but hey, Josh, shut up. Shut up. They're listening. They're listening, Josh. Okay? We got to. It's great. It's awesome. They totally should be that, right?
0: I can't wait to post to the scrolls about how amazing this is.
1: The number one overall rated player in Madden this year is
0: NCAA college football.
1: Okay, who cares? I'm going to call it what I want to call it. It's a hash brown, all right?
0: All right.
1: And you can call it Ratatouille. Tomato, tomato, potato, potato. It's the same thing.
0: Let's call the whole thing off.
1: Who's the highest rated player in college football EA Sports 27?
0: Got to be Arch, right?
1: No. No, not even close. Jeremiah Smith, 99 overall.
0: Sure, sure.
1: He's the only 99 overall player this year. Under him is 97, Carter Smith, the offensive tackle from Indiana, and then Leonard Moore, stud. By the way, he's a corner for Notre Dame. Notre Dame corners, like, you go through the history of what they've been pumping out over there, it's impressive. Like, they have gotten that defensive back. I mean, even dating back to their safeties, too. We've had some really good players in the secondary at Notre Dame over the last couple of years. The highest rated player for Nebraska in EA College Football 27 is none other than Justin Evans, the center, 91 overall. He is rated the same rating as Arch Manning. Arch Manning and Justin Evans, the same player, some people are saying. Both 91 overall rated. Shout out to Michael Severe, who's gone through, and he's posted all of these ratings of the top ratings for Nebraska football. Owen Chambliss, the linebacker from San Diego State, the second highest rated player on this team. I, like many other people, buying the Owen Chambliss hype. 6'3", 250 pounds, had a great year in the Mountain West. Phenomenal player. Was a really big pickup, especially in Orich's defense. He's 89 overall. Anthony Calandria, also from the Mountain West. Big Tone, 87 overall. Not bad.
0: That's pretty good.
1: For Big Tone. Ja'Cory Barney is the highest rated wide receiver, beating out Nisaiah Hunter. Barney is 86 or 87 overall. Hunter is 86 overall. Now.
0: Okay, that's good.
1: Here's what I'm saying.
0: Right?
1: Here's what I'm those are good ratings. Here's what I'm
0: are
1: thinking
0: they accurate?
1: Here. Well, I would say Hunter is the better wide receiver than Barney. Okay. I don't think a lot of people would push back on that.
0: I'm seeing his speed is higher than Barney's.
1: Here's those screen passes. Goodness. I mean that became the identity of the offense at one point. It's just like, let's throw a screen to Nisaiah Hunter.
0: Great job, OC.
1: I think Barney is higher rated, though, because he's a punt returner. And he's a good punt returner. A
0: couple extra notches.
1: The agility, the punt return, all that, like
0: field,
1: all of those
0: vision.
1: Exactly, the stats and all. So, like, I think that I would, if you're going, hey, who's your number one wide receiver, who's your number two wide receiver, I would tell you it's Hunter over Barney. But if you're going off of overall player, technically I don't disagree. Barney affects a whole other phase of the game, including the fact that he is a very effective wide receiver. So them putting Barney over Hunter in rating, I actually agree with. I would say Hunter, better wide receiver. Barney, though, impacts the game in a bigger way because he was great in special teams last year when he wasn't banged up and when he's bad at kick return. I wouldn't say bad. He's not very good at it. I liked Kenneth Williams a lot better returning kicks, which I think is going to be a sneaky loss for this team after he transferred. Real quick, one rating I do disagree with before we hit a break and get to Austin Jacobson at 1 o'clock. Andrew Marshall's an 84. I think that's entirely too low. I think that I would put him in the 87, 88 range, especially if you're going off of like what you're projecting him to be. He's going to be their number one corner this year. He's got a potential to make an all-Big Ten team. 84 is too low, in my opinion, for Andrew Marshall, especially the jump he made from the lower level of college football he was playing to the Big Ten. I thought it was remarkable. 84, I don't think that does him justice. I think he's much better than that. All right, hit a break here. AJ from Her Dad Sports coming up next.
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29: Well, that actually got Tyler to write us into the Equitable Bank inbox. He's using the analogy of eating meals that are prepared for us by unpaid people. This happens more than you may have realized. Big family meals, Thanksgiving, going to a dinner party, weddings, maybe our significant other. Even strangers host dinner parties. These people make the meal for the joy of it and because they value the experience that comes with it, and not because they are getting paid, because paying the people who fed us in these circumstances would cheapen the experience. This is even in the context of money exchanging hands in all of these situations. Food is purchased, facilities were purchased, yet we don't necessarily pay the people making the food. These are a completely different experience from going to a restaurant, just like college is different from the NFL. Adding the same revenue systems into college football is akin to paying your grandma for her home-cooked meal. It cheapens it. And you might as well just go to a restaurant with professional chefs, in this case, the NFL. He says, I know the analogy isn't perfect, but I do think it captures the mystic allure of amateur sports, with people playing because they value the competition and the fans and the idea of winning something that would last generations. I know athletes were never truly fully amateur, but they were more like a can for donations at a church potluck than professional chefs. Which is an interesting way to see this argument, and I'm sure there's some holes you could probably shoot into the analogy, you know, of Tyler's. But I do agree that there is a sentiment that there are people who enjoyed watching college sports because you felt like you were watching athletes who, for lack of a better term, were playing for the name on the front of the uniform, not for the name on the back of their uniform.
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1: Friday at 1 o'clock, as always, we welcome in our friend over the phone. Who's never
0: sad.
1: I got a bone to pick here. Okay, because there's nothing I love more than seeing this guy's face every Friday on
0: a good
1: stream.
0: Face.
1: It's a great face, it's a great head of hair, and it's a phenomenal conversation. And now I got to hear him crackling through the phone. It's Austin Jacobson.
8: Wow, anti-phones here. Interesting. Very interesting.
1: You give me an inch, I take a mile. And you gave me a mile when you would come here on the StreamYard, and now it doesn't sound as good. It's not, we don't have the interaction like we used to. I'm yearning for better interviews with Austin Jacobson.
8: I know. I apologize. I'm on my way to Firth, Nebraska. Do you know which school I'm heading to for their 7-on-7 tournament, young man?
1: Okay. First off, you're 5 years older than me. Secondly,
8: okay.
1: Of course not. No.
8: Oh, okay. All right. This would be Norris High School.
1: Okay. I should know that. That was a bad one.
8: Cale Fountain. Lots of great athletes out of the Titans.
1: We're ranking everything here this week. It's almost like rank week on Middays with Matt.
8: Oh, you wanna... like EA Sports College Football 27? I've never heard two people talk about a topic they literally knew less than you two trying to discuss what the name of a video game franchise was.
1: Okay, first
8: was
1: off.
0: I nailed it, AJ.
1: First off. How dare you? I play the game. I'm actually, one of my friends, Joe Fratt, and he's listening right now. Him and I played College Football 25 and 26 together, and we had our own dynasty.
8: Then why did you call it Madden every time?
1: Because that's what it is. Every football game is Madden, just like you don't call
8: it's
1: it tissue.
8: Madden.
1: No, you don't call it tissue. You call it Kleenex, all right? I just call it Madden College Football.
8: Well, I'm not calling you Matt anymore. I'm calling you idiot.
1: Okay. Well, you know what? People have called me worse things.
8: That's fair. But this is AM radio, so I couldn't say my real thoughts.
1: Also, too, how dare you? You go just Mick idiot. You got to put the Mick in front of it. What are you doing?
8: Yeah, that's fair. I'm not on my game.
0: Respect the brand.
1: You're clearly off of it.
8: Yeah,
1: top three Norris athletes, according to Austin Jacobson here on Rank Week.
8: Top three Norris athletes. That's crazy.
1: Top three.
8: All time?
1: All time. On the car, in the phone, on the way to Firth. Top three Norris athletes, according to Austin Jacobson. This is a set in stone list that if people, they need to tweet at you, Austin 2 Jacobson, if they don't agree with it. Top three Norris athletes set in stone.
8: That's crazy. Okay. Just right off the rip, it's going to be all recent because that's a lot of their main success is coming. The recent years, I'm going to have to go one. We're going to go with someone who has had success, became the Division I athlete right off the top. And we're going to go Mazie Bozinger, who was, of course, a reserve defensive specialist libero for the Nebraska Cornhuskers for many years. And, of course, famous on the TikTok. Number two, we're going to go Cale Fountain, who is, I believe, still in Division I baseball. I can't remember. I need to track him down where he's been to last. And then we'll go Mallory Bosinger, who is currently going to be coming up on her senior year, Division I commit, the top setter in
1: She's
8: the 2026 class.
1: Yeah.
8: Yes.
1: Yeah. Great job. Great list.
8: Yeah. Yeah. List. There's a couple of others. You can throw Austin Schultz in there.
1: Former Kentucky baseball player.
8: Yep. In fact, you could probably put him in there if you, of course, he started a new league with the, laser ball or glow ball, something like that, right?
1: Oh, Cosmic? I think he plays Cosmic baseball.
8: Yeah.
1: So glow ball.
8: Something like that.
1: That's almost as bad as me calling it Madden College Football.
8: That's nowhere close to as bad. One franchise has been around for literally generations.
1: Generations is pushing it. It's really one generation. The video game started in like the late 90s.
8: Oh, really? And so that wouldn't be multiple generations?
1: That would only be one. That's only 28 years.
8: That's multiple generations.
1: That's there, not multiple generations. That's maybe one and a half.
8: This guy doesn't understand family trees.
1: Clearly.
8: Who's shocked?
1: Not me. Why are you going to Firth?
8: For the Norris 7-on-7 tournament, brother.
1: Okay. Who will be there?
8: Norris is hosting, obviously. Bellevue West. It's a lot of the same repeats that we had at our NEB Prep 7-on-7. One of the new schools is Lincoln Standing Bear and Lincoln Northwest, I believe, are both here. And then I'm really interested in seeing Stewart and Adams Central, some schools that I usually don't get the chance to see, especially this time of year. So they're starting tournament play right now. So I'm running behind. I had some office stuff I had to get done. But luckily, our own Mike Sauter was there, so he's going to fill me in on the details that I missed.
0: Can I jump in here and ask you guys maybe a stupid question?
1: Go ahead.
8: Please.
0: First of all, Madden started in 88. And
1: a family generation, according to yourdictionary.com, is 20 to 30 years. It's one generation.
8: I would like to hear what Josh had to ask.
1: Sorry.
0: This scourge of 7-on-7 football that we've seen, this is all just to impress Matt Rhule, right? This wasn't a thing 2 years ago.
8: It wasn't as public of a thing. I can agree and disagree with your,
0: okay,
8: your standing there, Josh. The 7-on-7 tournaments, what you may more familiarize yourself with is this would be the time, and usually you'd get into July, you'd have more team camps, or you would have other things that you'd be able to do. I think it's the NSA bylaws. I could be wrong. It could be NFHS or just whatever general standing there is. There's only so much you can do with your student athletes during the summer months in terms of training, how often coaches can be around. But these type of tournaments, now in Nebraska, obviously, they're more related to the schools in which people are going to play for. At the national level, when you're in for Nebraska, they're more related to the best contingent of athletes that are going to join together to, you know, impress college coaches, get them to different areas of the country, either compete nationally on 7-on-7 or just to get their own name, brand, recruitment, that sort of stuff out there. This is more of a chance for the local tournaments to showcase some of the top talent, maybe get some more evaluators and college recruiters, but it's also a great chance to just, you know, get some quite literally like just game reps in game speed against opponents that aren't your own practice team. I think that is one thing that is kind of a misconception. A lot of times when we look at high school football in the state of Nebraska, especially in Class A, upper levels of Class B2, a lot of times you're not going to have enough kids to be able to put out 11 kids on offense, 11 kids on defense every single time. And that won't be playing on both sides of the football for you. So 7-on-7 is a great chance, especially when you're going to a different school, different area, and competing against different teams UNC before, that you're not putting your guys up against your own guys every time. You get a chance to be able to see something different, go against different schemes, not have to work off of a play sheet. It kind of gives you a new look and a new opportunity and maybe just a different wrinkle that can help you in October. And if it helps you in October while you're doing it in June, that's definitely for the better.
1: You said, I believe you had an interview with Michael Sevier on this show, in which Michael asked you, what would you make the spread for West Side versus Millard South? And for those who may not know,
8: yeah,
1: West Side and Millard South are the two top teams, or at least the consensus top teams in Class A football this season. I believe your answer was 6.5-point dog for West Side. You can correct me where I'm wrong, but did that change at all during their 7-on-7 matchup last week that, you know, got a lot of run on social media? Is there anything that stood out to you between that matchup?
8: So I actually got asked about that when I was at the 7-on-7 for that matchup, and someone just asked me to give my thoughts. And so when I was asked that, I was taking it more from what would other people be betting on this, you know, in if sure, they were to, you know, put lines, it wouldn't necessarily be my own, because, you know, if I'm putting my own spread on it, I have my own thoughts and that sort of thing. I was thinking of more in the lines of like, okay, what is everyone else going to, you know, what's the general consensus going to agree upon?
1: Sure.
8: So I think that number still would probably be 5.5, 6.5 if you ask general consensus. For me, the Westside Millard South matchup confirmed a lot of the suspicions that I had of how good Westside has grown and maybe some deficiencies on both sides that each side can take advantage of. I think that matchup is incredibly tight. And I think that there were a couple of moments here and there that both teams would like to have back to either open up a bigger lead for Millard South or for Westside just to maybe get a couple of drop passes or a late interception from Breland Warren back, that matchup is going to be airtight. And I think a lot of what we saw in the 7-on-7 confirmed that to me. But it also confirms another thought to me, too, that there's a huge aspect of that game in Week 9 that we won't see until we get into October. And it's how strong the interior of that offensive and defensive line will be for Westside comparative to what Millard South lost and graduated from a year ago. You can make the big splash and you can have the big names, but if Trey Taylor is going to be running around for 90% of that game, yeah, and having to run and make plays off platform constantly, he's definitely talented enough to do it. He's probably one of, if not maybe the only one quarterback in Nebraska high school history doing it and winning the game for his team. But if he has to do it the entirety of the game, you might feel a lot better about Westside's chances if they have that to their advantage going into October.
1: Millard North, are they more than a plucky underdog?
8: I think so. Honestly, I think that was actually one of the bigger surprises coming out of the 7-on-7 last week. I was hesitant to figure out who to put into that number three spot in Class A. I have yet to see Creighton Prep. Their style of football does not necessarily translate directly to 7-on-7.
1: So no!
8: That can easily change.
1: Yeah, yeah. But they're not. I don't think of 7-on-7 with Creighton Prep. You're totally right.
8: No. But as of right now, I feel very confident that if you're saying the best athletes, who has improved dramatically in my own mind and which teams are getting better the more that I see them, Millard North is a solid three. And I do think that there are some opportunities because Millard North and Westside competed against each other, I believe, in the semifinals. And they did so without Torrey Pittman and Akili Moody as well. So that was another big loss for them. So they're out two of their top athletes. I think they actually have two quarterbacks that really impressed me as well. So the Mustangs have kind of a bevy of choices. There's, I wouldn't say non-zero chance, but that week one matchup between Millard North and Millard South, if some things for Millard South are a little bit shaky and Millard North comes out really strong, that game is very interesting. Very interesting to me. I'm not going to say that it's going to be, I'm putting anyone on upset alert or anything like that, but I do think it could raise a few eyebrows for both sides if Millard North comes out extremely prepared and Millard South is not ready for that level of athleticism that Millard North upgraded to.
1: Ratatouille 2, in or out?
8: Ratatouille?
1: It's Ratatouille.
8: I am for Ratatouille.
1: It's not Tootooie.
0: That's what they would call the sequel.
1: It's rat. Oh, rat. Oh, that's so dumb. I hate that. It's the same thing with like the Too Fast, Too Furious. I hate all that stuff.
8: No. You did not just disparage Paul Walker like that. How dare you?
0: Wow. He's not here to defend himself.
1: I'm disparaging Paul Walker. I'm just disparaging him. I'm not disparaging all I'm disparaging is the title of the movie, not the actual movie.
8: The man is dead, Matt.
1: You don't have to tell me that. It was a very sad day in my household. My dad was taken aback by it.
8: Well,
1: he was a big
8: Paul Walker. And also one of the more iconic lines in movie history. Forget about it, cuh.
1: Ratatouille 2. Are you in or out?
8: I am in on Ratatouille.
1: You're in? I'm out.
8: Two rats, two turi.
1: No. I don't need Ratatouille Tokyo Drift. I don't. All right? I don't.
0: It takes place in a sushi kitchen.
1: No. Absolutely not.
8: That's actually just Cars 2.
1: Yeah. Low key. That's a good reference. I would do a Ratatouille, though, if Remy robs a bank in Brazil. I would do that. I would do Ratatouille that had nothing to do with food.
8: Yeah. I do like, Fast Five is where everything peaks. So if we just get to the fifth installment of the Ratatouille franchise, we're talking numbies.
1: We are talking numbies. What pro wrestler would you put in Ratatouille 5?
8: What pro wrestler?
1: Yeah, they always add a pro wrestler. This is what Fast and Furious did. For the last like 5 movies, they would have a bad guy, and he would be the bad guy, and he would be this unstoppable force. And then they would be him. And then the next movie, he would be a villain, or he would like come and help them, and they'd like fight another villain, right? And then they would add a pro wrestler. So they did it where you had The Rock, and then The Rock became a good guy. Then they did it where they had John Cena, then John Cena became a good guy, and then Dave Bautista was a bad guy. They just keep doing it. And they add rappers. They love adding rappers, too.
8: What if for Two Rad, Two Tooie, they do Brock Lesnar, and he's just eating all of his raw red meat? That could be sick.
1: Definitely right? Not problematic to put Brock Lesnar in a children's movie.
8: Why? Definitely. What has he done?
1: Have you not? He's a little controversial. Right.
8: Really?
1: Yeah.
8: Can you explain to me?

0: Well, I'm shocked that another midday show on 1620 The Zone has come up with a fake movie plot and a sequel at that.
1: I'm rewriting Cars 2. Have you heard about this?
0: Oh, wow. This is very exciting for you. I'm very
1: happy. You going to be going to the Cars 2 re-release in September? Are you going to come with Tim Verghese and I?
2: Cars 1 is being re-released.
1: Sorry, Cars 1 re-released in September.
0: Yeah, Cars 1, I will be there. Cars 2, you would never catch me within a country mile. Okay.
1: Are you going to be there, though? You want to go with Tim and I? The Super Secret Society of Young Broadcasters?
0: Yeah. Did you do the Secret Society meetup on Thursday? Were you invited to that?
1: I was invited to that, and I did go to the Super Secret Society meetup yesterday.
0: I thought about texting you, and I was like, I'm debating on sneaking out of the house tonight and going, but I should have messaged you.
1: You should have texted me. I did show up late because I took a nap, and I slept way past when I was supposed to wake up, but I did go.
0: That's fair.
1: It was a good bar. You should have come.
0: I know. I've been there before. I considered going, and I was going to text you, but then the same thing happened to me. Not the nap thing. That's ridiculous. Who naps until 9 p.m.? That's insane.
1: I got back at 7 o'clock after doing a lot of chores. I had to go to the zoo, and I had to buy gifts for people. And I came back.
0: Because everyone goes, yes, my chores involve the Henry Dorley Zoo.
1: Yeah, I'm meeting my niece tomorrow. I had to buy her a bunch of penguins.
2: Yeah, he's going back home. So everybody's like, well, I guess if you're coming home, bring me something from
1: the zoo. Seriously.
0: Wow.
1: I mean, I am
0: the
1: a member.
0: Thing I know about Omaha.
1: I am a zoo member. I know, right? No, I'm an
0: Good
1: Omaha.
0: Good thing you have that Omaha hoodie on. That way they'll know where to send you back.
1: Yeah, you were getting all ups, like, you know, making jokes about my I'm representing the Mavs. Go Mavs. Their hockey schedule released yesterday. Do you want to go to a game?
0: As one of their in-game hosts, I will be at some.
1: Oh, I didn't know. How embarrassing of me not to know.
2: Shows how many Maverick hockey games you're going to.
1: I went to one, and they got their butts
0: whooped. I saw Josh Hodgson at some of those games.
2: That's right.
1: You want to go to Madison with me to the Kohl Center to see them take on the Badgers? You want to make that road trip with me?
0: I do not. I'll be busy that day.
1: We can do pitchers and pies at a deep dish place.
0: I do like deep dish. I'm planning on making some mini cast iron deep dishes this weekend. Do you have any recommendations for me?
1: Real quick, say that again.
0: I'm going to be making some mini cast iron deep dish pizzas this weekend. Do you have any recommendations?
1: Sorry. I got distracted for a second. I have two recommendations. Number one, if you're going to do a sausage pie, right, if you're going to do a sausage deep dish pizza, don't do sausage bits. Almost make like a sausage patty, like a whole patty that is like that covers the entire pie, like almost like a circle. And so you put the sausage patty there, then you put the cheese, and then you put the tomato sauce. So don't do sausage bits. Make like a circular sausage patty. My next recommendation for you would, can you butter the crust? Can you put you don't want to put like melted butter, but almost like softened butter on the crust. And it gets it really buttery and really oily, and that's how you upgrade it. When you go to Lou Malnati's, you go, hey, I would like a sausage pizza, or like a deep dish sausage pizza, sausage patty with buttered crust. That's how you order. So you should try and make that. Butter up your crust and then put a sausage patty, and it's just a Lou's pizza. That's my favorite deep dish pizza.
0: Okay, I like that. I'm going to take all this. I can't wait to listen to this podcast back. That way I can play it slowly and make sure that I'm following the Matt McMaster steps.
1: Here's what you do. Step one, get your dough, put it on the cast iron. Step two, sausage patty. Step two, butter your crust. Step three, sausage patty. Step four, mozzarella cheese, and only mozzarella cheese. Step five, put your gravy on top, cook it, then afterwards, put the Parmesan cheese on top.
0: Wow. Incredible stuff.
1: You're very welcome. Can I get a thank you?
0: Thanks, God.
1: Did you call me Dad?
0: I said Matt.
1: Oh, I couldn't hear you. Your phone is terrible. This is why I prefer you on the stream. You got like...
0: Oh, sorry, man.
1: You got like Mint Mobile or something.
2: He's a working man.
0: Mint Mobile. No, it's because I'm in Firth. What, you don't like the thriving community of Firth, Nebraska?
1: I did not say I disliked a thriving community in Nebraska.
2: Guy seems out on Nebraska.
1: You know, you pull a Peterson better than anyone I know.
0: Okay.
1: Okay, cool. All right.
0: Hey, I have a question for you.
1: Go ahead.
0: What if, and I was listening to your segment.

0: segment a little bit ago about, you know, the underrated or under the radar, like Huskers.
1: Oh, yeah. You disagree or agree, or how do you feel about that?
0: No. Just a general question.
1: Oh, go ahead.
0: What if Andrew Marshall and Danny Odom are just really good? You know what I'm saying?
1: That's a great analysis.
0: Because I agree with you on Andrew Marshall and the rating of the game. I thought he was going to actually be a top 10 corner. Like,
1: me too.
0: And I'm shocked he was at 84. All Big Ten honorable mention. I think it's probably because he only had the one interception last year. But, I mean, I don't think the outside cornerbacks were the problems. But, yeah. No, I'm with – it's something that, like, is tickling my brain a little bit. Just being like, really good.
1: Let's go hypothetical here. If they're really good on the outside, you could potentially bring guys closer to the box, no? And that would help the run D? Like, that's in theory.
0: And you're gonna be playing some offenses that, I mean, we haven't seen what Hoover looks like at Indiana. But if you're looking at the top teams that you're going to be playing, that everyone is so scared of and all that other stuff, I mean, having two really solid corners on your outside, they're a pretty good recipe for success against really good, dangerous offenses that like to run the spread and threaten you vertically.
1: Okay, here's some food for thought. And this will be a part of our next conversation next Friday. Two Fridays from now. Is safety like the position where you feel fine, but you don't really know who's playing? Like, I feel fine about who's going to be at safety. I don't know what the combo is going to be, but whatever the combo is, I feel okay about. Like, I feel good about it. I just don't know what that combo is. Is it McDougal and Khan? Is it, you know, McDougal and Caleb Benning? Is it, you know, Benning and Khan? Is it Guthrie? Like, you know what I'm saying? Like, I don't really know what the grouping is, but I feel fine about it, whatever it might be.
0: Yeah, I think I hear what you're saying.
1: But Khan might be a nickel. So, like, that's the thing, too.
0: I might push more at interior defensive linemen. And I think the reason we don't think that is because we know those names much more than we know the safeties right now. Right?
1: Great point.
0: We'd make that argument because it's like, oh, well, you know who's coming back. It's, you know, we got RVP.
1: Yeah.
0: You got, you know, you mentioned Berryman. You mentioned, like, a couple of those other guys. Obviously, Keona Davis is, like, a loss. But I think your interior defensive lineman might be more critical in that sense. I mean, I'm not going to pretend like I've, like, broken this down completely. But I do, I mean, safeties would probably be the one that a general consensus would point at and just be like, who are the names I don't know? And they'd probably agree with you.
1: Yeah, it's just... I still feel like here's the difference, though, Austin, and I'm glad you brought up the interior D-line. Like, you're right. It's kind of the same principle where it's like you don't know fully the combinations in the alignment, right? Like, who's going to shade, who's going to be the three technique, who's going to be the five, who's going to be the seven, right? But, like, even when I do know, I don't know how great I'm going to feel. I don't really know what the combo might be in the backfield in terms of the safeties, but whatever it is, I'm going to be comfortable with it. Like, I think that's the difference.
0: Yeah, okay.
1: I don't know if I'm comfortable with up front, but I'm very comfortable with the back end, even though it could be a combination of multiple guys who are back there. And I think that's a testament to their depth.
0: Yeah. I think the other thing that I would push on that just a little bit more, too, is I trust the new coaching on the interior defensive line more than where they were a year ago. And that's probably where I would feel more confident in that. Because it's like more of like, who's the best fit there is probably the bigger question. But yeah, I think everything you're saying about the safety is like, it does make sense. And, you know, I like the consistency with Addison Williams back there. You get another year as like the coaching back there. But if you're talking like maybe who's taking that bigger leap and who could be like more of a game changer, game wrecker, like, I think you look at the interior defensive line and you say, okay, well, they made the changes they need to.
1: Sure.
0: And they have names that are coming back. It's just finding which are the right guys who are going to fit. And which guys are making that leap is maybe more the question mark.
1: Floor ceiling for this defense will be incredible. Like, it'll be a range. It'll be a pretty big range.
0: Yeah.
1: I'm probably leaning more towards ceiling than floor, if I'm being honest. The more I think about it, the more I marinate on it, the more I like Rob Orch. Like, that's just kind of that's kind of where I'm at. All right, Austin, great conversation. Appreciate you for sticking on a little bit longer. Good football combo and Ratatouille combo. I will talk to you soon, my friend. Thank you for filling in next week, by the way. Big help.
0: Yep, looking forward to it. Safe travels, and Josh, we'll have the show takeover coming on Monday.
2: Love it. Looking forward to it.
0: All right, see you guys.
1: I see you. He's excited. And I'm excited for all of our listeners. I will be gone next week. Going to take my vacation. Very much looking forward to it. But you guys will be in good hands Monday through Thursday. Austin Jacobson, Josh Dodson. He's had some bits planned for a while. So excited to see you two have some fun. Let's go ahead. Let's take a break. Balls coming up next here on the 1620 The Zone Radio Network.
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5: For your forecast today, mostly cloudy, transitioning to partly cloudy into the evening, and 81 degrees for your high. Overnight, partly cloudy and lows around 64. Tomorrow, warming up into the 80s for your high, but we've got even hotter weather on the way this weekend. Make sure to stay cool. I'm meteorologist Ainsley Goble with KETV Newswatch 7.
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0: In particularly, baseball. The good, the bad, the ugly of the Major League Baseball. What is the good, Josh Hodson?
1: Well, I was going to use this spot to highlight the resurgence of Dansby Swanson, but he went 0-for-4 last night. So I will not be doing that.
0: He had like 15 RBIs, though, in like two days. By the way, the resurgence. Get out of here. Still bad under the Mendoza line. That waste of $500 million. Oh, he's so great at defense. How about you hit?
1: But the fans from the Netherlands think he's the best baseball player in the world.
0: By the way, we just now figured out that Dansby's bad at hitting. He's been bad at hitting ever since he signed that godforsaken deal. All right, what's the? Sorry.
1: Hey, you know, sorry. You're fine.
0: I don't even care about the Cubs that much.
1: It doesn't sound like you care at all. Phillies are 15-7 in the month of June.
0: Yeah.
1: With series against the Mets and Pirates remaining for the final week of June. Philly now just 4 games back of Atlanta in the NL East firing their manager on April 28th. Yeah, that's what it feels like. Big time. Phillies.
0: Rob Thompson, you suck.
1: Down 5-0 to Washington last night. Bryce Harper hitting a 2-run home run to give Philly the lead against his former team. It looked like he gave them a middle finger as he rounded first. But for some reason, he flashed them his ring finger. Bryce Harper famously, 0 rings. The Nationals have a ring. I don't know what he was doing there. I didn't listen to the quote because I hate listening to him talk.
0: And I wonder, Nationals do have a ring. Wait, one second. Josh Hodson. Mm-hmm. Bryce Harper was on the Nationals for a long time, right?
1: He really was. A long time.
0: Wait. So he won the ring with the Nationals, didn't he?
1: Actually, no. The year he left was the year they won it all.
0: Wow.
1: Almost as if he was a huge detriment to the team.
0: Well, I don't want to jump to conclusions or anything like that, but you know, it is something to say that the salary that they would have paid him, they decided to pay Patrick Corbin. He ended up being pretty good for the Washington Nationals.
1: Just that hits the ear, Bryce Harper. For Patrick Corbin, it just doesn't hit the ear right. I don't know.
0: That's what happened. Yeah. That's what occurred.
1: Yeah,
0: they didn't pay him, and they paid their second pitcher.
1: You're hearing it though, right? Like it doesn't.
0: But that's
1: it.
0: I'm telling you what happened. He was actually great for Washington that year.
1: Yes, the bad. Only 3 teams in the American League have a positive run differential.
0: That is so bad.
1: I understand. Not the end-all, be-all of stats, but it is interesting to me, at least. The Yankees, the Rays, and the Mariners are the only 3 teams in the league to have a positive run differential. Seattle's run differential is only +4. Tampa Bay's is only +13.
0: They suck. I looked at the records the other day, and it's like, I just can't wait to dog on White Sox fans when they make the playoffs to be like, is it really that hard?
1: If the Yankees don't make the World Series, the American League might get dog walked.
0: Yeah, it's going to be odd because it's really weird, too. Like, I've grown up my entire life where it's like the Western conferences have always been better. You know, the Western Conference in basketball has always been better. The Western Conference in hockey, typically a little bit more competitive. You got the Penguins, you got the Capitals, you have a couple of years, the Rangers. Like, And I think the American League, National League, has always kind of been pretty even, you know? Like, but the American League would always win at the All-Star game. Like, that's what I grew up with, right?
1: So, and
0: like,
1: they still might.
0: Exactly. Like, you still kind of had that mantra that the AL might end up being better than the NL. But funny enough, way better. Well, that's funny. I said the Western Leagues are better. I guess they're all spread out. Doesn't matter. All right. The ugly.
1: Got to start here. The Mets fired their manager, Carlos Mendoza, this morning after a 34-47 start. They've lost 6 in a row, many of those games to the Chicago Cubs. Congrats, Matt.
0: Thank you.
1: Mets have gone 8-14 this month.
0: Gary Cohen today, in regards to Carlos Mendoza, said he's probably the least culpable of everybody that has contributed to this morass. Morass? Is that a correct word? Am I saying that right? I've never seen that word before. I'm a dummy. Of a season that the Mets are in. But they had to do something. This is the move that teams make.
1: Yeah, it's not Carlos's fault, but I mean,
0: so far
1: they need a head on a platter. The team broadcast is outright talking about how bad the team is. Like,
0: dude, Keith has had
1: something
0: is done.
1: And I know they got a booth that like does that sort of thing, and that's what people like. But like, you can't have that, right? Like, there needs to be a head on a pike.
0: No. And what, we're 1-for-2 or 1-1 in terms of successes after firing your manager, right?
1: Right. It's worked for the Phillies, and
0: hasn't done anything for the Red Sox.
1: Yeah,
0: I mean, they're still bad. Mm-hmm. So I don't know. We'll see if this pans out. Did we get another manager fired before the season is done, Josh Hodgson?
1: Ooh.
0: Vitello? I don't think
1: no.
0: I think he'll
1: too
0: just,
1: new.
0: He'll just go if he's done.
1: It feels like no before the season.
0: How many is the most? Let me look this up real quick.
1: Three feels like a lot of in-season firings
0: this
1: for baseball.
0: This is a ton. Most managers fired in-season MLB. Let's see. My search engine for Firefox is terrible. Let me go here.
1: What is your problem?
0: Most MLB coaches fired mid-season. I'm going to guess it's like 5, and it happened in like 1942. Go ahead. Do you have it?
1: 4.
0: Yeah.
1: Shared by 2 seasons, 77. Wow. Oh, this might be something else. The 77 Texas Rangers had 4 managers in 1 year.
0: Oh, my God.
1: That's not what I was looking up, but thank you. That's interesting.
0: I like how when I go to my Google Chrome, it's all just this week in women's history. So right next to most MLB coaches fired mid-seasons is a photo of Linda Cardellini.
1: 4 in 2015 and in 1977.
0: 2015?
1: Yeah.
0: Who got fired in 15? Was it Mattingly? Didn't Mattingly get fired in 15?
1: Sandberg, Bud Black, Dan Jennings, and Ron Ronicky.
0: Okay. Good to know. All right. Good, the bad, the ugly. Oh, J-Man goes Cubs first sweep of the season Mets series since 2015. Kick them while they're down. That's funny because the Cubs did sweep the Mets in the regular season series, and then in 2015, the Mets swept the Cubs in the NLCS to go to the World Series, which is why I can't stand the Mets, which is I have loved everything I've seen from New York.
1: I'm not like Connor and Mike. I'm not going to tell you to tamp down on the Mets hate.
0: I can't stand. They suck. Let's take a break. What to watch and dog of the day to head you into the weekend coming up next.
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0: All right. We are a couple minutes away from me going to my favorite place in the world, the airport. I love the airport.
1: Famously.
0: The airport is the best. It's the greatest. It's incredible. So much fun. Josh Hotson, what are we watching tonight?
1: Cubs Brewers tonight on Apple. The Miz on the bump for Milwaukee. Dodgers Padres at 8:45 tonight on Apple. Yanks and Sox. Noon tomorrow on ABC. Very rare that they have a baseball game on. And then 6 o'clock Sunday on NBC. WNBA. The Toronto Tempo host Phoenix tomorrow at 1 o'clock on CBS.
0: What?
1: Expansion Toronto Tempo.
0: Is that this year?
1: Yeah, they came out. They last night they scored the most points in a W game in history, 125. Most individual points in a game as well, 53. So they look to best that performance tomorrow afternoon. Yeah, ball knower here. L.A. Indiana tomorrow night on CBS at 7. Lynx and Wings 1 o'clock Sunday on CBS, followed by Aces Sky. And then the ESPN Sunday night game of the week in the WNBA, Liberty and Valkyries. That's also an expansion team in the Golden State market.
0: I didn't know about that one.
1: Okay.
0: Most points scored in the W's, 53.
1: That's right.
0: Wow.
1: 6 World Cup matches today and 6 more tomorrow. Knockout rounds begin Sunday with South Africa versus Canada, 2 o'clock. On Big Fox, first round of the NHL draft is tonight at 6 on ESPN. The Maple Leafs have the number 1 overall pick. Matt, who will they take?
0: Probably Gavin McKenna.
1: Obviously.
0: That's probably.
1: If you want to go that route. New John Cena movie on Netflix. Little brother, a famous real estate agent's carefully curated world is upended when his eccentric little brother, played by Eric Andre, unexpectedly reappears. Larry David is back on HBO tonight, 8 o'clock. Life, Larry, and the Pursuit of Unhappiness, a 7-episode sketch comedy series led by Larry David that features a rotating lineup of notable guest stars, including Jerry Seinfeld and several other Curb Your Enthusiasm alumni. And finally, Mel Brooks turns 100 on Sunday. Turner Classic Movies is celebrating with a trio of movies from him. 5 o'clock, it's Spaceballs. 7 o'clock, it's Blazing Saddles. 9 o'clock, Young Frankenstein.
0: Wow. Okay. Mm-hmm. There's a lot going on.
1: There is.
2: All right, folks, let's talk right now. I'm going to kill your bookmaker. I'm going to rip his throat out. I will blow this man out. I will step on his throat until the man chokes. Let me tell you how.
3: Dog.
2: Winners.
3: Dog.
2: Winners.
3: Dog.
2: Winners.
3: Dog.
2: Winners.
3: Dog.
2: Winners. I'm on a roll.
4: Dude, you got to love dogs, right?
0: Ghost Dog
1: hit.
0: Whoa.
1: It out of the park. They called him a madman.
0: They did. And then he also won on, I'll just spoil Ghost Dog's pick. He won straight up with Ecuador to beat Germany.
1: Mm-hmm.
0: Where are our hash browns? Where are our cups of coffee? Where's our eggs? We were promised breakfast, and we were not given it. The Ghost Dog has not given us a pick today, unfortunately, for all of you. But fortunately for you, I will give you a pick. Capa Verde versus Saudi Arabia. We're going to bet the tie. We're going to bet the tie. Plus 230 to tie.
1: I believe
0: tie.
1: It's called a draw.
0: Cape Verde. Oh, what? What? It's called a draw?
1: Yeah.
0: Oh, the draw. My bad. Mm-hmm. We'll bet a draw. Plus
1: thank
0: 230.
1: You.
0: Thank you so much for listening to Middays with Matt. This week, fun week. Started the College World Series. Ended here at our studios on 50th and Dodge. Great time as always. I will be gone. Next week, we will be on the air Monday through Thursday, and then we will have whatever content we have on Friday.
1: Best of something.
0: Best of something. And so you will have Austin Jacobson and Josh Hotson here Monday through Thursday. Very excited for you guys to listen to Austin and Josh. Austin is one hell of a talent. Love having him here fill in for us. Great broadcaster, good friend. And so it's going to be looking forward to that. I'm going to take my vacation, going to go to a lot of places, going to go to Wisconsin, going to catch some baseball games, and then I will be bright-eyed and bushy-tailed and rested, and we'll come back here, and, man, we won't be that far away from football season. So we'll be bringing you some really great content in the weeks to follow, and then we will be in the meat of it all. So really looking forward to that, and look forward to get back here. Going to take my time, and then see you knuckleheads when I see you. So with that, Crossover and USC coming up next year on the 1620 Zone Radio Network.
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13: 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Absolutely.
14: 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Cross him up and sit him down.
15: 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John, Josh, Nick. Hello.
16: Hello, Josh.
17: Matt,
16: hello.
17: You sound more mature.
15: There's a reason for that.
18: Matt was already, Matt's already 0 for 1 on his trip. He was sitting at his desk saying, I should have ordered the Uber while I was still on the air.
15: Now he Ubered to work today.
18: Yeah.
16: So he's waiting for the Uber right now?
18: He's now waiting for the Uber.
16: He planned, he was like, I can't do the crossover. I need to leave right away.
15: Yeah.
0: And he didn't plan that part out.
5: If he would have asked you for a ride to the airport, would you have given him a ride to the airport? His car could have stayed here.
16: Like right now?
5: Yeah.
0: Yeah, we could have punted on the crossover. Maybe not.
16: Really,
0: he could have asked Joey. What about
18: why
0: Joey?
18: Do I have, why do I have Joey's long all gone. The way to the airport and yeah, all the way back?
16: Nice. You know, I drove to the area in which the airport is for like 12 straight days.
0: Oh, many days. Mm-hmm. Many days. Stibbs writes, fun shirt Friday. It is indeed a
16: imagine
0: fun
16: not
0: shirt
16: wearing
0: Friday.
16: A fun shirt.
5: You guys are gaslighting me.
0: What are you talking
5: you
0: about?
5: You didn't wear fun shirts last Friday.
0: I
5: before
0: forgot.
5: The College World Series, we didn't wear fun shirts. I thought fun shirt Friday was dead.
0: I forgot last week. I wore 3 weeks ago. I wore a fun shirt. I definitely wore one 3 weeks ago. I forgot last week.
18: I don't think about it. I just grabbed one today because I felt like
0: John's whole summer vibe is fun shirt. Nick, you're allowed. Why can't you be the trendsetter?
16: Yeah.
0: Why do you need our permission?
5: I was. I'm the one that started Fun Shirt Friday.
0: That is definitely not true.
5: It is.
0: No.
18: I mean, we were doing Fun Shirt Friday like 30 years ago.
0: Yeah, Nick. Ooh. Yeah, you're not even 30
18: before
0: years old.
18: Before you were born.
5: I'm almost 30 years
0: you're
5: old.
0: You're not yet, though. 29 is not 30 in this count.
5: It basically is. No. Twister's Jurassic Park.
0: I am with Happer on 29.
5: Brown 30, is yellow.
0: But I'm not with, but except for age. Age, no. Because those are important numbers. 30,
16: 17
0: 40.
16: Is not 18.
0: 17
18: that's
0: is not
18: right.
0: 18. Bingo.
5: Nothing
0: bingo.
5: Really happens when you turn 30, though. I mean, like, it's just you're ooh, 30.
0: I yeah. disagree. I mean, you're in your 30s, so. Yeah. Like, that is when I went from Josh is a young idiot to Josh is an idiot. Mm. It's an important time okay. in every young
5: no,
0: radio
5: you guys,
0: host's life.
5: You guys sure. stopped treating me like a young idiot after I got engaged.
0: Yeah.
5: I've already made that transition to normal idiot.
0: Maybe you should have gotten engaged in your early 20s.
5: You're right.
0: Have you thought about that?
5: Why did I meet my wife sooner?
0: Mm-hmm.
16: Maybe Matt McMaster will meet his wife in Wisconsin.
0: Oh, this would be glorious.
18: Highly unlikely. He sounds like he's too busy to be doing that.
16: Yeah.
5: Matt Mick Wisconsin.
18: He was explaining the whole, you know, itinerary of his trip, and it doesn't sound like he left him enough time to sleep.
16: He's going to need a vacation from his vacation.
18: Yep.
0: Seriously, I was hearing about all these things that he's doing, and it was making me, like, tired.
16: Yeah.
0: He's also
18: taking, like, 4 or 5 hats.
0: I saw. Yeah. The first thing I heard as I walked into the building, when it wasn't 1620 The Zone airing in our new studio, by the way, was John talking to Matt about all the hats he had.
5: Why wouldn't he just go to Wisconsin hatless and grift a bunch
0: hey,
5: of hats?
0: He's
5: really
0: leaving.
5: Good at it.
0: He could have done the crossover with us.
5: Bye, Matt.
0: He's finally walking out the door. See, Matt.
18: Yeah, but he's going to make 2 trips to go back and get the bag that has all his hats.
0: Yeah. Does he have his wallet? I mean, those are the important questions.
5: Does he have his wallet actually look?
16: His keys.
0: He checked his pocket when I asked him a few minutes ago, and it seemed like the answer to that question was yes.
18: Something tells me there's another disaster coming within the next hour.
0: I'm really concerned.
16: Oh, no.
0: I'm really concerned. I think he said they board the plane at 2:40.
18: Thus, poor Josh will still end up having to drive out there to take him something.
0: Yeah.
5: He's really good at getting his flights really close to the end of his show.
0: Yeah. I don't know why he doesn't have a live segment. You know, one of those live
5: right.
0: segments that we do.
5: It's a very normal thing
0: we're
5: going to
0: have a live segment in 3 weeks when I go see a movie. I don't know why he doesn't do it to go to the airport.
16: To see a movie?
0: Yeah, it's at 6 o'clock in Council Bluffs, Josh. I can't be missing the start of it.
18: Maybe. Why did you pick the 6 o'clock movie?
0: It would have been a 10 p.m. or 2 p.m. I wasn't going to take it.
5: You could have made the 10 p.m. work.
18: What, are you going to watch The Godfather?
0: No, I mean, I hope 2026 is The Godfather,
16: yeah,
0: John.
16: I hope
0: the Odyssey.
16: So, too.
0: I hope it's comparable to The Godfather.
16: But there's people of color in it, so probably not.
0: No, I would never say
5: there
0: that.
5: There were famously no people of color in Greece back when this made-up story
16: that's
5: happened.
16: That's right. Mm-hmm. Not doing the things these people were doing.
0: John's done recorded stuff to go to comedy shows. Or live stuff,
5: wow.
0: sorry.
5: Why are you just throwing John under the bus
0: No, I'm just
5: now?
0: Saying, see, it's okay if I
5: boss,
0: do.
5: Boss, look what he did.
0: Oh, yeah, Josh, this is okay, right?
16: Why don't we stick doing as many live segments as possible?
0: That's what we do. We're doing all live today. It's going to be a live show today. What was that meaning?
5: Nothing.
0: Okay.
5: I'm agreeing. It's a live show.
0: Interesting.
5: It's all live.
0: Interesting.
5: Okay. All of it.
0: Stay
16: is
0: tuned
16: it live
0: at the end
16: or
0: of the
16: Memorex?
0: Show when we're in the studio.
5: Memorex.
0: Stay tuned. By the way, Stibbs also commented, I wore my stupid Vineyard Vines fun shirt last Friday. Did you see this or hear about this? Do you know what Vineyard Vines is? Have you ever seen this or heard about this? So it is a nicer clothing store. They have it at Nebraska.
18: And Stibbs is wearing this stuff?
0: So don't worry. I'll get to the reason
18: why. What kind
0: of
18: a job does he have? He can afford these things.
0: It's pretty amazing. And so their logo is a whale. That's what their logo is.
18: A whale.
0: You probably saw some baseball bros wearing Vineyard Vines at the College World Series. If you would have been looking for it, you probably would have been like, okay.
15: Like the Lacoste alligator.
0: Bingo.
15: Or,
0: that's a good name to
5: bait.
18: Or the Puma.
0: What is Puma? Put a pin in this.
18: I like it when people call it Puma.
0: This follow-up question, what is the coolest looking of all of the nice clothes logo? We can discuss that in a moment. Mm-hmm. But apparently Fanatics had some sort of a sale. And so he got a $10 Vineyard Vines t-shirt that's normally $70.
18: Good grief!
0: He got it for $10, though. And on the back is a huge whale with the Denver Broncos helmet on the whale.
18: Good grief.
0: So I immediately went and looked for a Dallas Cowboys version of the same shirt, and I was unable to find it, which made me sad.
5: And I want the Dolphins version because I want to know if it'll be the whale wearing a dolphin helmet or how they handle that. I think it's funny.
0: It is pretty funny. Yeah, so I'm really jealous that he got such a nice shirt for $10.
18: Yeah, but he doesn't like it. He called it stupid.
15: Well, I called it stupid.
18: Oh, you called it stupid?
5: Stupid because it's impractical for a whale. You can't make a helmet that big for a whale. What's he need it for?
0: Yeah, that's true.
18: Well, the helmet's going to be very difficult because, famously, the whales have flat heads.
0: So I searched Vineyard Vines Dallas Cowboys t-shirt to try to see if I can find one. Now, I found a football whale.
5: I found the Dolphins one.
0: How much is it?
5: $20 on eBay.
0: You should buy it.
5: It's a long sleeve.
0: So here's a Vineyard Vines shirt where the whole whale is a football, and it's $15. It's a long sleeve, though. I kind of want this shirt.
18: Unbelievable.
0: It's not in my size, though.
5: I want it and not the long sleeve.
0: Yeah.
5: I need the short sleeve one.
0: Long sleeve is too long.
5: There's a long sleeve.
18: Now we're doing shopping on the
5: air. It's out of stock.
0: Ah. So, do you like the Vineyard Vine whale, or do you like the Lacoste alligator?
15: Gator definitely cooler.
0: I think it looks sweet.
15: Have a tiger? I'm racking my brain this whole conversation trying to think. Doesn't somebody have a tiger?
0: Does one?
18: Tiger Woods clothing, doesn't it?
0: Tiger Woods clothing, his tiger. Yeah. There you go. Like, there's the Cowboys version of the... How stupid is that?
5: Did Vineyard Vines used to have a swordfish instead of the whale?
0: I don't know. Are you looking at some classic...
5: I'm seeing some swordfish, and it looked way cooler than the whale.
0: That's pretty sweet.
5: The whale's kind of cartoony and dumb. The swordfish is sick.
0: Mm.
15: Vintage Vineyard Vines.
0: There we go. There's Stibbs'
5: Here's a whale wearing a Christmas hat.
18: Good grief.
0: Too bad it's not the horse D, though, am I right?
18: Exactly. It should be the horse D.
0: The classic.
18: I guarantee if the whales had a choice, they would have never changed uniforms.
0: I agree.
18: It would still be the horse D.
0: I wonder if there's a Vineyard Vines Tennessee Titans shirt that we could get for our new logo
15: or old.
0: Oh, that's a great question. Let's see.
18: Well, the logo didn't change, did it?
0: It's just the color that changed.
18: Oh, yeah.
0: Yeah.
15: Well, no, Titans' new logo.
0: Oh, that's right. I guess they did kind of...
15: They took the flames off of it.
0: Yeah, that's true.
18: We're no longer on fire.
0: Josh, I found one on eBay.
15: I'm going to come over and look at it.
0: Now, I can't... For some reason... Oh, there it is. It's the dark blue. It's the Jack's Mannequin version, Nick.
10: It looks so heavy on the whale's head.
0: Yeah.
18: It does. This whale's going to die. He's going to drown.
0: Man, that is...
15: Break the whale's neck.
18: Not going to be able to, you know, surface and, you know... Do whale things.
0: So they don't have the flames on the helmet anymore either. Oh, there it is.
15: No, and the new helmet I believe is the lighter blue versus the dark.
5: The flames made them play too fast, and they decided they needed to slow
18: down. Yeah, the Titans realized, you know, we probably screwed up when we moved, and we decided to change colors, and now they're going back to the Houston Oilers colors.
0: The Tennessee
18: Titans
0: uniforms,
18: people think it's cool, and it is.
0: Are very of their era. The old one, like the ones they just changed from, like with the shoulder pad logo, and then the different logo. Like I always think of Javon Curse,
15: the freak.
0: Or Steve McNair, and it's like a dark blue and a. Or I think the original ones were light blue and then a dark blue.
5: Light
0: shoulder.
5: Blue, dark blue.
18: Yeah. I think of that one play where they fell a yard short.
0: Oh, is that the one you think of?
5: I like that they finally changed it, not because I do think it should go to the Texans. I do think it should go to them, I like that they changed it. It's a good look.
0: Yeah,
5: the Titans' new
0: if
5: look.
0: If Houston got to be the Oilers again. What would we call Tennessee?
18: Well, they're still the Titans.
0: Oh, yeah, never mind.
5: They would still be the Titans.
15: Change the name, too.
5: They would just have to change everything.
0: Yeah, so we should...
18: I do think that's part of the reason they went back to the Oiler colors.
15: So that nobody can adopt that color scheme. And
18: Because Houston, the Cougars were doing it, and there were some other teams that were going that way, and they were like, we might want to take advantage of our legal rights here.
15: Yeah, I think so.
18: Which, you know, good on them. You know, they did it. It'll look better.
0: It'll look way better.
18: In their brand new expensive stadium.
0: It'll look really good. Oh, that's right. Is that this year?
18: Next year.
15: Next year, yeah. You asked me that a week ago or something, and
0: I didn't know.
15: Yeah.
0: Oh, wow. Well, that's exciting for them.
18: They're working on it.
15: What are we doing this weekend, guys?
0: Nothing.
18: Mowing the yard.
0: I did that yesterday.
18: Getting in a gas mow before it gets nasty hot.
15: Yeah.
0: Good call.
15: You going to mow tonight or?
18: Tomorrow.
15: Okay.
18: Tomorrow should be gas mow acceptable.
15: Okay.
18: I mean, honestly,
0: tomorrow's supposed to be fine.
18: If it was Sunday, I would still gas mow.
0: Sunday's going to be hot and windy. I think Monday is like 40-mile-an-hour gusts. It's going to feel like a furnace outside.
18: Cool. I mean, no, not cool.
0: Yeah. Yeah, so my goal is to try to do as little as possible.
15: I like that for all of us.
0: Yeah.
15: We've been busy.
0: Very busy. Mm-hmm. Very busy. What are you doing this weekend? So you're a father. You got crap to do, probably. You have to go to Norfolk and get tires?
15: I do not.
0: Okay.
15: I'll be sleeping until I wake up tomorrow, and that will probably be a very embarrassing time as somebody just scored a goal.
0: Oh, soccer.
15: Yeah.
0: You're going to sleep until you wake up tomorrow?
15: No alarm.
0: Oh, I see. Yeah.
15: I don't have anywhere to be.
0: Will your son come in and try to wake you?
15: If he does, there will be problems.
5: Dad, let's watch Looney Tunes. That's what I used to do. My dad and I would watch Looney Tunes.
0: I would say, son, you can go watch Looney Tunes by yourself.
18: Son, I've seen all of them.
15: I have.
18: I don't need to see them again.
5: You've seen all of them, but do you not want to? Would you not watch Looney Tunes again? Remember when Bugs Bunny sawed off the entire state of Florida? That's hilarious.
18: Not when I have the option of sleep, when I haven't slept much.
0: Oh, man. Are you sleeping in, John?
18: No, I have a spastic dog. Absolutely not.
5: Mm. Yeah, his wood jumps around in the morning.
0: Hey, I know that feeling. I wake up, you know.
18: Woods will not let us sleep.
0: I understand what that means. Yeah. Banks has been trying to wake me up earlier lately. I think he's getting prepared for next week and our 6 a.m. walks. He's been.
5: Does he know?
0: It seems like he does, because he woke me up at 6:15 the other day. I was like, really? He doesn't do that normally.
5: Okay, so he's not bothered by fireworks. He knows time, and he understands the concept of time. Is Mr. Banks a dog, or did somebody's soul get teleported into... Is he a human in a dog's body?
0: It's the earlier sunlight.
18: They can tell, hey, sun's out.
0: But he knows time because he gets a treat every night at 9 o'clock. We give him frozen yogurt.
5: Licky Met.
18: Whoa.
0: Yep. And so lately we have been combining it with pumpkin and peanut butter into these like balls, and we put it into another ball, and he licks it, and it takes him like a half hour.
5: It's a ball within a ball within a ball.
0: Exactly. And so last night, he started staring at me a little too early. It was like 8:30. But he'll seriously just start staring at me. And I'm like, no, it's not time yet. Are we doing this? I know what time it is.
5: Misty has started staring at us at 8:30. It's like, it's time to go to bed. It's like, it's 8:30. What are you doing?
0: I've heard about these
5: dogs. Go to bed yourself.
0: They're like, are we going to bed yet?
5: Our door's open. Just go to the bedroom. You can do this.
0: Misty, your pretend dog wants to
5: Wants
0: to go to sleep with you, Nick, is what's going on.
5: I heard once that dogs can tell time by smell. Like, certain times of the day smell differently than other times
0: of the
5: day.
0: Is this true?
5: So that's how dogs know when you're going to come home. Because it's like, oh, it smells like it's time for dad to come home.
0: I guess I always just figured it was time. It was like that they get into such a routine. Because Riz has told me before about like at 6:20, he'll kind of, if I'm not home, he'll just go and start sitting by the stairs. Like, where is he at?
5: Smells like you should be home.
0: Yeah. I remember Bella, my parents, RIP, my parents' old dog, she would do the same thing.
18: Yeah.
0: She'd like, where's the people at? I know it's time for them to come home.
5: Because like a dog wouldn't really have a concept of time, you know?
18: Well, but they can sense. I mean, the nose obviously is like their most important sense.
0: Mm-hmm.
5: Yeah, no, that's what I'm saying, though. I think they tell time off of smell.
0: You don't think it's about time?
5: I think it's about smell.
0: Hmm.
18: It could also be, you know, like I said, I mean, the dogs are getting up earlier because the sun's up earlier now.
0: Yeah, but when the sun starts going down, he knows it's still dinner time, even if it's light or if it's dark.
5: Because it smells like dinner.
0: Hmm. But what about when it's winter time? How does he know what dinner smells like in winter time? He's in the house. How does he know what dinner is?
15: It's 4 o'clock.
0: How does dinner have a smell?
18: Because he reads your menus that you plan out 7 months in advance.
5: Maybe dogs have more perceptive smelling, and your place just smells different at 7 p.m.
0: But if neither of us are home?
18: Or maybe he's just hungry at the same time every day.
0: That's my guess.
18: It's time to eat.
0: I think it's that. I think it gets a little rumbly and tumbly.
18: It is time to eat.
0: Uh-huh. Katie says, my dog will go sit on the landing and stare at us on the couch at 9 p.m. If we don't move fast enough, she just puts herself to be in our room. Dogs are the best.
5: Just go to bed, dog.
0: Wow.
5: There's been times where one of us have had to go to the bedroom and lay in the bed and be like, all right, get up here. And then she lays down and then she settles down and then you can leave and she just stays in there.
0: Mm.
5: A weird dog.
0: That's how dogs be doing, though, Nick.
5: I love her.
0: Happer's
5: very much.
0: Probably listening to this segment and he hates it. Yeah, he ain't enjoying
15: it. Bad
0: his-
15: crossover.
0: Yeah,
15: crappy gonna... boo year.
18: Too
15: says
18: many
15: Connor.
18: Dogs.
0: More Vineyard Vines talk for Happer. Would that cheer him up?
18: Probably.
0: What else would he like to hear about? I heard the Royals didn't do very well last night. They only had a hit or something.
15: They
0: like
15: got
0: that.
15: One hit. I walked across the hall. It's like, oh, you know, maybe it was the top of the ninth, and yeah. I said, oh, maybe in between breaks here, we got 5 minutes. Maybe I'll roll over here and listen to a no-hitter call, even though it was a combined no-hitter and it doesn't count. But
0: yeah.
15: It was like, it's right across the hall.
0: Sure. Mm-hmm.
15: Maybe I could hear it.
5: Right then, there on 1180.
15: And then they hit a home run, a two-run home run. They lost 13-2.
0: Oh,
15: and
0: wow.
15: They got one
5: oh,
15: hit.
5: 13-2. What is this, the College Baseball National Championship?
0: Nice reference, Nick.
18: Pretty much it was.
0: Wow. It's almost a week old already.
15: Yeah.
0: Think about that.
5: Yeah.
0: Time is flying. It's almost John's birthday.
15: That's right.
18: Couple weeks.
0: No, 1 week.
15: A week from tomorrow.
5: Yes.
0: A week from tomorrow.
5: It's true. Whatever.
0: Yeah.
5: A week from today, we won't be here.
0: We will not
15: that
0: be here.
15: That is right.
18: We won't.
0: What are we listening to?
15: What are you doing?
0: Yeah, what are you doing?
15: I will probably just replay Thursday's show on Friday.
5: And that's I was going to do Topic Alert Day.
0: Mm.
5: I feel like Topic Alert is evergreen enough. It's fine. Okay. And then, like, if you're listening to us on the 4th of July, like, thank you, but what are you doing?
0: Well, that's Saturday. We're not airing anything on Saturday, are we?
5: Well, the 3rd of July. You know what I mean.
0: Mm.
5: I think
0: still
5: most
0: think
5: people
0: we should
5: have
0: air
5: that off.
0: Big Red Overreactions. I still think that would be really fun and enjoyable. Mm. And quite a surprise if you were in your car.
18: It would be quite a surprise.
0: And you heard an angry phone call about the Minnesota loss last year. I know I would be like, I am not turning away from this. I have to hear what our feelings were like in October.
5: It's not that it's a bad idea. I would just need the time to sit down and be able to edit everything so it times out the way it needs to.
0: I know how timing works.
5: Mm-hmm.
0: Very sad.
5: It's,
0: I mean, thankfully, most of those segments are like 10 minutes, so I actually think it would be kind of easy.
15: What about Labor Day?
0: There you go. I mean, you could re-air one of the bigger overreactions on Labor Day.
5: We could start with Nebraska's worst loss to set expectations for the season.
0: Mm. Oh, you're talking about the Ohio game?
5: Minnesota.
0: Mm. Oh, from last year. I see what you're saying. Hokie Skr says it's my birthday tomorrow.
5: Oh,
18: happy birthday.
5: Happy Hokie birthday.
0: Didn't stop by and see us, sadly.
15: Oh, I forget. What did he say?
5: It was the old ball and chain. He's like, I had to, the girlfriend had to meet up with her parents.
15: Mm. He had a nickname for James Franklin yesterday.
0: Hokie
15: Skr did? Yeah.
18: For James
5: the
18: Franklin.
5: The president?
15: Jimmy Franks.
0: Mm.
5: Jimmy Franks.
15: I think.
18: Are Hokies excited about Jimmy Franks?
15: He is.
18: Good.
15: I mean, I think they should be more excited than the previous regime, yes.
18: I would agree. I mean, there's certainly an opportunity there for some good things to happen in the ACC.
15: They did get every good team in the ACC in the back half of their schedule this year.
0: Oh, really?
15: Yeah.
0: I haven't been looking at Virginia Tech's schedule.
15: Clemson, SMU, Miami.
18: Ooh.
0: Don't know if we need to include Clemson in this conversation.
15: Seems like you're hearing it less and less, right?
0: Uh-huh.
5: Wow.
0: By the way, Stibbs says that Nick is kind of right, and he included a screenshot about dogs.
5: Whoa.
0: Now, it looks like this is from John's favorite form of Google. It says, yes, dogs have a sense of time, but they experience it very differently than humans do. They don't read clocks or count hours. Instead, dogs track time through three primary mechanisms. One, circadian rhythms. Dogs rely on their internal biological clocks,
18: there you go,
0: which regulate sleep-wake cycles, hormone changes, and body temperature. Two, scent decay. With an incredible advanced sense of smell, dogs can detect changes in the intensity of your scent around the house. They know your smell decays over the hours you are gone, helping them gauge when you are due to return.
5: Oh.
0: It makes me sad, though, on nights that I'm home later. It's like, it's decayed enough. Where is he?
5: Where is he? Where's Dad?
18: Well,
5: where's Dad?
18: That's when he's really happy because your scent is decaying.
5: It doesn't smell like Josh in here.
18: It doesn't smell like Josh anymore. Oh,
0: and then finally, environmental cues. Dogs observe shifting light patterns in the house, temperature drops in the afternoon, and routine sequences. Example, you eating dinner means it's almost their turn. Wow. Dogs are incredible.
18: The dogs always eat in our house before we do.
5: Our dog doesn't eat.
0: Usually for Banks.
5: Our dog doesn't eat until we start eating.
0: Really?
5: Yeah.
0: Like, you could put it in the bowl, but
5: yes.
0: She waits for you to start?
5: Yes.
0: Wow, that's interesting.
18: Woods won't do that.
0: Yeah. Banks waits until we pour it, and then we give him a kiss on his forehead.
5: She at least waits until we start preparing dinner. Then when we start preparing, she's like, okay, now I can eat.
0: We often eat, because he eats, I get home 6:15, 6:20. He eats pretty much right away most nights. And so we, whether I'm home on my own or home with Riss, we're not eating for, you know, the hour or so.
5: She only does that at night, though. In the morning, she'll just kind of eat whenever I give her food, but at night she waits.
0: Wow, interesting. Are you a big breakfast guy, though?
5: Not really.
0: There you go. That explains it.
5: I always hate that a lot of dogs don't eat until their owners come home because their survival instinct tells them to kind of parse things out or ration in case the owner doesn't come home. It's like an instinct thing. It's like you have food, but they know that you're the food provider.

0: He's saying, I forgot this.
1: Well, yeah, I want to stick around for that.
2: In case you need to bring him something.
3: That's Should have had him share his location so you know when you
1: share
3: no longer can see it. That means he's on his way to Chicago.
4: Got
3: to
4: do the logs for the weekend.
0: The logs. Dang, the logs.
3: Very exciting.
4: It is.
2: We love logs.
0: But it should be pretty simple. I mean, you're not adding a whole lot of special stuff. We're now into that spot where we're kind of in a routine now for a couple of months.
3: Like a dog.
2: Yeah. I did Zone and Zot for the weekend today. Nothing on Zone.
3: Any scent decay that you can do with the radio station?
4: I do have to remove After Hours. Sadly, they will not be joining us tonight.
3: What? The sports schedule doesn't allow it?
4: It doesn't allow
3: it. What are we airing? The World Cup?
4: Rob Parker.
3: Oh, man.
4: I don't know if that's on at 6.
3: Hey, I have a question real quick, Josh, before you leave, since you're the boss. You know, we got this new setup coming in the studio next door.
4: Yeah.
3: Are those things going to be in the table? Are we going to screw holes in the table and put the things in the table? Do you know what I'm talking about
4: I do.
3: Are they just going to sit up?
4: I imagine they will sit.
3: Mm. Okay.
4: That way they can move wherever you need them.
3: I'm worried that our headphones might accidentally pull them off of the.
4: Oh,
3: yeah.
0: Well, don't use your headphones as a rope. You just broke the phone.
2: Just don't yank it for once, and it'll be okay.
0: This is why Josh is asking this question, because he's jostling stuff around. Exactly. And it's breaking.
3: I'm trying to help us. That's what I'm.
0: No, I think he's trying to help you.
3: No,
0: trying to help yourself from breaking.
3: I think it'd look better.
4: Who has the most stuff on the table each and every day? Which talent?
0: Pretty much the same, isn't it?
3: I have three things. John has three things.
0: A cup, a computer, and a phone.
3: Phone, yep. Matt. Yep. The answer is Matt.
0: I
4: don't know
0: Matt
4: how.
0: Matt literally just takes everything out of his pockets and just strews them about.
4: I never know what I'm going to need, so I'll put it all on the table.
3: Yeah, he does do that, doesn't he?
4: And a notepad.
0: The good news is there's a bigger table in there, so there's more places to... Well, there's also more places for him to lose things.
3: Uh-huh.
4: But there's more natural light for him to...
0: Good point.
3: I thought we were going to have a thing behind us.
4: We will.
3: Do we know about that yet?
4: Not a word.
3: I can't wait to see what it looks like. I think we should have the Zone logo, but also our show logos on that.
2: Mm.
3: So you could, like, behind us during our show, you see all the logos of the Zone.
4: Maybe a sponsor.
3: And a sponsor.
4: As well.
3: That would be cool.
0: Or maybe just a ball game, then we can disseminate.
3: So a green screen...
4: Senegal.
0: No,
4: I
0: believe,
4: over
0: Iraq. I believe that's copyright.
4: Mm. Iraq has received a red card.
3: Oh, man. Well, they're going to lose now.
0: Man, they're caught between Iraq and a hard place.
3: Nice.
4: Got him. That's the crossover.
0: Nice. 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
6: For your forecast today, mostly cloudy, transitioning to partly cloudy into the evening, and 81 degrees for your high. Overnight, partly cloudy and lows around 64. Tomorrow, warming up into the 80s for your high, but we've got even hotter weather on the way this weekend. Make sure to stay cool. I'm meteorologist Ainsley Goble with KETV Newswatch 7.
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1: Are we giving away misleading titles for the show again?
2: What do you mean?
1: The United States lost last night, Nick.
3: Yeah, but they played their backups.
2: Yeah, they're still in.
1: It doesn't matter. It's like they still lost.
3: If the team loses... Oh,

0: John, it's like week 18 in the NFL. If you lose in week 18, but you're already in the playoffs, it's not a big deal. You're not like, oh no, the Rams lost in week 18. What will they ever do?
1: To the Dolphins.
2: Yeah,
1: I can't
2: but there's
1: believe
2: a difference. The Rams have been successful. Team USA has not.
0: They have, though, John.
1: Yeah,
0: they're
1: good now.
0: They won silver in 1930.
2: Cool.
0: Or bronze. Third place. They were good in 1930.
2: I wonder what the soccer culture wars were like in 1930.
0: They had other wars to worry about in 1930.
1: Well, not quite.
0: If they were going to get involved in one.
2: Well, it hadn't quite started yet.
0: There'll never be a war again. That's why we called it the Great War.
1: The war to end all wars. That's what we're going to call this First World War.
0: Remember all that mustard gas?
1: I like that bit where someone talks about World War One to somebody in the past. Like, wait, one?
0: What? The first one?
1: Huh?
0: What's going on here, friend? What's going on here, friend?
2: Yeah, there's always a sequel. Welcome to a One Beer Friday, kids.
1: Never as funny as the first one.
0: No, it's not. Though again, Anchorman 2 did have that fun song about Dobie the Shark.
1: You love Dobie the Shark?
0: I do.
1: 22 Jump Street is also pretty solid. Yeah. Sorry, John Grumdown.
0: Grumdown!
2: Grumdown.
0: I don't even think John had said that. I think he
2: I
0: just
2: said
0: well.
1: Oh, I'm
0: All
1: sorry.
0: Said
1: I thought he was
0: welcome
1: just,
0: to the show.
1: I thought I cut him
2: said,
1: off.
2: I just
1: was...
2: said it's a One Beer Friday.
0: By the way, Anchorman 2 is available on Paramount Plus if we want to do that for Movie Club.
1: Oh.
0: Yeah.
1: What's your pick?
0: It is my pick. It is my pick indeed.
2: Which games will define Nebraska's season?
0: Oh, what a topic.
1: Well, the Bowling Green loss is going to be pretty defining, I'd imagine.
0: Nick, you stop it.
2: You want to see two dead bodies?
1: Two?
0: Is this about the Cubs?
2: No, it's about, well, Bowling Green, as a matter of fact.
0: Oh. What? Okay, interesting.
2: MLB owners are just throwing everything up against the wall. Hey, let's propose this. Maybe we'll have ice cream Thursdays. We got a lot of stuff going on.
0: I saw when I arrived here, you and Matt were talking, and he mentioned the baseball story and said, are you going to get to that? And you're like, oh, I don't know. But now it's third on the list.
2: Beautiful disaster, the AL wildcard race.
0: Two baseball topics. What?
1: Baseball season, Josh.
0: No, what are we doing?
2: Season.
0: Two baseball topics.
1: How many days are we from the World Series? Can we do 100 days to the World Series?
2: That's a good question.
0: You know what? When is the World Series?
2: Well, it'll be around October the probably
0: October 23rd. How many days until October 23rd? Nick, you are going to be pretty close. 119 days.
2: 119 John. Days. There you go. 100 days of the World Series.
0: Wow.
2: Kent's Movie Club will be reviewing Walk Hard.
1: Hard.
0: And by reviewing, you mean Nick and I will quote it and laugh to each other.
1: Basically from beginning to end.
0: I'm already worried that John didn't like it because he didn't seem to participate at all in our fun frivolity.
2: No, I just didn't memorize
1: the lines. You didn't
2: quote
1: it. How do you... John, they're so good, though.
0: You know who else has hands, John? The devil.
1: And he uses them for holding.
0: What? The wrong kid died.
1: Wrong kid died.
0: Oh, man. I can't wait to discuss.
2: 90s flashback, the TV viewing experience.
1: Oh, you'd touch the TV and you'd get all fuzzy and tingly.
0: It would do that.
2: Yeah, it would.
0: It did be doing that, though.
1: Channel 3 to play video games for
2: Despite
1: some reason.
2: Despite the misleading title of the StreamYard today, Tofu Turkey beats USA.
0: And so what? John has to do something now, right? What was it? You said if they do this,
1: he
0: I
1: has
0: will...
1: to eat oh. a mustard and turkey sandwich.
0: No,
1: or
0: he has
1: mayonnaise
0: to call
1: turkey
0: them
1: sandwich.
0: Turkey.
1: Oh, yeah.
0: Moving forward, John has to call them Turkey now.
1: Turkey.
0: That's awesome.
2: It's actually,
1: they proved
2: it's actually
1: themselves,
2: wrong.
1: John.
2: It's because it's good. The umlauts. I just prefer tofu turkey because it does
0: no,
2: sound like a
0: what,
2: brand
0: said,
2: of tofu turkey.
0: But you said if they beat America,
2: well, the good news
0: turkey.
2: Is I very, very, very, very, very rarely refer to this country anyway.
1: It's like,
2: and haven't they been eliminated from this little fiasco?
1: Yeah, it's like
2: it's
1: well,
0: fiasco.
2: Well, it is run by an international organization. That's all you
0: this
2: need to know.
0: This is the international mafia.
1: It's
0: that's
1: like
0: true.
1: If somebody went to John, it's like, hey, my name is Carol now. Call me Carol. It's like, okay, skip.
0: Who's worse? Dumb debates, IOC or FIFA?
2: Well, it's probably the IOC. They've been, well...
1: FIA is pretty close. They just removed term limits for the presidents
0: no,
1: of the FIA.
0: I didn't ask about your little Formula One.
2: I mean,
1: that's
2: I'm going to go,
1: an international organization.
2: IOC by a nose.
0: By a nose. So
1: the Could FIA it, is more than Formula One.
0: I don't see... But
2: just
0: that's
2: because
0: not what I asked, Nick.
2: Just
0: I
1: it's an international organization.
0: Between these two, not between all of them.
2: Yeah.
0: Two, just these two.
2: Yeah.
3: I mean, both of them have resulted in a lot of people dying.
2: Oh, yeah. But the IOC has more people involved.
0: Yeah, I think it might be the IOC.
2: Because there's more,
0: and it's every 2 years.
2: More athletes.
0: Yeah, it's pretty rough.
2: More sports to corrupt. I mean, govern.
0: It was so funny. I was looking at the future World Cup sites recently. Stibbs
2: with a better question. What's worse, IOC or AOC?
0: Nice. I'm surprised John didn't make that joke.
1: Yeah, me too.
0: So I was looking at future World Cup locations because, like, this is pretty cool. It's in America. And I was like, I wonder where it's at next time. And in 2030, it is going to be, where is it at? It's in a lot of different countries. Portugal, Morocco, Spain.
1: Well, it's the World Cup, not a couple country cup.
2: Did we just treat this Senegal-Iraq match like ESPN treats the college football playoff? Yeah, the lesser games we're going to sell off to TNT. Did we sell this game to Canada?
0: No, Canada and Mexico have participated in the opening gambit. But once it moves past, it's going to be all American.
2: Yeah, but we're the host.
0: We're triple hosting. It's a menage a trois of hosting. So anyway,
2: I think we subleased it.
0: So the next time it's going to be in all these spots to celebrate 100 years. But John, are you ready for where it's at in 2034?
2: Which problematic third world country?
0: Saudi Arabia.
2: Yeah.
0: Like, you want to get dark.
1: I wonder
0: what is going on that time.
1: If the slaves are currently working on the new stadium.
0: Oh yeah, they have to. It's in 8 years. They got to be building, man. Yeah, good luck. It's like when it was in Qatar or Qatar, however we are supposed to say it these days. And then I remember our old friend from Real Sports that we had on to talk about the World Cup and the Olympics, like when they were in Brazil and all the crap that was going on there and certainly Russia. Yikes. Anyway, what else do we have today, John?
2: Predictions and a One Beer Friday.
0: Hell yes.
2: And nice. Super Friends Roundtable with Jack Mitchell.
0: Hell yes. No nice. Questions about it. He's joining the show.
1: Sick.
0: Yeah, very. Frankel. Yes, thank you, Stibbs. Remember him? John Frankel, remember the guy from Real Sports?
2: Oh, yeah.
0: Our great friend. We used to have this guy on from HBO all the time.
1: As opposed to fake sports.
0: Yeah. He was awesome, man. He included us in a documentary that aired on ESPN.
1: Oh, that's cool.
0: Yeah, he was he was like a legitimately nice guy.
1: Since it was on HBO, is it just sports talk, but he could swear? Is that basically what it was?
0: Oh, so you don't know what Real Sports is?
1: No.
0: Real Sports was like 60 minutes, but for sports.
2: Oh. Yeah.
0: Yeah, and so like they would do deep dives into...
2: lots of different stories.
1: That's cool.
0: Yeah. Oh, it was a great...
1: That's
0: it was like
1: really
0: a legitimately
1: cool.
0: great show. And then the guy who did it retired, and so it's gone now, a couple years ago. I'm Ryan Gumbel.
2: Let's move on.
0: Moving on.
2: Let's see, 402-951-1620, Prairie Flower Casino Zone Hotline. 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And the
0: awesome.
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0: one. Have you guys heard the drop from Old Man Doug that they are on the morning show now?
2: No.
0: You heard this one?
2: No.
0: So he called in last week, and he was like telling them about how he stopped by the booth.
1: Oh, I know the drop.
0: And he didn't see, he stopped by and he didn't see anybody that he recognized. He saw a bunch of other people. And so the question that he asked them was, who is that huge guy? And Happer, he cannot stop laughing and he basically bangs his head against the table. It was so funny. And so now they have a drop of him saying, who is that huge guy? It makes me laugh every time I hear it. I'll show you the video during the break, John.
1: Joey told me when he made that drop, he's like, I'm going to use this whenever we talk about, like, linemen.
0: That's a great idea. Good job by you, Joey.
2: Well, you know what? Speaking of linemen, Matt Rhule thinks they have the best offensive line yet at Nebraska. Well, his best offensive line.
0: I was
2: going to
0: say, better than the pipeline in 94?
2: Yeah. Better qualified.
1: Or like
2: qualified.
1: The sewer line, am I right?
2: Better
0: nice,
2: qualified.
0: Nick. The best offensive line yet. I mean, I tend to think that that's going to be the case, don't
2: well,
0: you?
2: Well, I would go this far, and I haven't even begun to do any kind of a dive into what kind of a record prediction. I'm saving that stuff. I'm saving it. I'm enjoying the first throes of summer. But I will say this.
0: Okay. I'm not talking football except for right now.
2: No, I didn't say I wasn't talking football. I'm just not going to make a record prediction today.
0: Oh, okay.
2: But if Nebraska is to exceed record predictions, it will be the performance of the offensive line that will play the largest part in dictating it.
3: So if the offensive line does not live up to the promise, they will be worse. If they do live up to the promise, they will be at your expectation. And if they exceed it, they will exceed your expectation.
2: Something to that effect.
3: Man, that's not a bad opinion to have. I mean, we have seen teams with worse quarterbacks than presumably Nebraska will have this year have a lot of success because of an offensive line that's able to push the opposition. And with a running back room that I know I don't believe in, I always forget how you feel about him, but I definitely...
2: I have my doubts. I'm very suspect of what they're going to be. But I have long prescribed to the theory that a great offensive line masks a lot of problems on a football team.
3: Yeah.
2: Or deficiencies. Problems, right? Not the right word. But deficiencies.
3: Yeah.
2: You know? You can grind out drives, which helps save your defense. You can, you know... If the line yards category, and Nebraska last year in terms of line yards, these are yards that are attributed to the offensive line, wasn't terrible. They weren't terrible last year. If that number improves, then that's going to make the running backs better. Keeping pressure off your quarterback so he's not running for his life, thus the potential for fumbles.
3: Yeah, for sure. That's huge.
2: Or just buying him enough time in the pocket so he can make good reads. Mm-hmm. All of this stuff. Absolutely. I think, I mean, and this is evergreen, but in terms of this year's offensive line, a lot of experience, a lot of starts that are maybe not all Nebraska starts, but starts nonetheless at the Power 5 level. Honestly, I would be surprised if Matt Rhule didn't think this way.
3: Yeah, he said, he told this to Sam McEwen. A lot of this is being able to control the game up front, knock people off the football, creates angles so you can score touchdowns in the red zone. Against many teams, we won that battle offensive and defensively, but holistically, the numbers aren't where they need to be a championship team. When we face the teams that could control the line of scrimmage, they did that to us. That's the step we have to take as a program. For sure. And you mentioned... So Sam writes, should this be NU's best line since Rhule arrived? And Rhule said, absolutely, without hesitation. Certainly experience-wise, it is a group that I think everybody should want to buy into because you have returning experience inside the program, including a starting center. You have Elijah Pritchett. You have Gunnar Gatula. You have the three transfers coming in. You have some younger guys. Mm-hmm. And I think... And look, man, I feel like we've all gotten in trouble over the years buying into various offensive line coaches.
2: Sure.
3: But... We do think that this offensive line coach in Jeep Wade comes in with the best story to tell, if you will.
2: Absolutely.
3: About his previous spot, right?
2: Absolutely. I mean, now I got to think back through the lineage of offensive line coaches. Obviously, more experience, more proven commodity than the guy he replaces.
3: Yep. Before that, it was Greg Austin, who had been like an offensive line coach, I think, for the first real time at UCF. But before that, he had been like the assistant to the offensive line coach.
2: Right.
3: Before him, you're talking about Kavanaugh in the Riley era.
2: Now, Kavanaugh had a lot of experience, but, you know, it was a little bit less. I mean, But I don't know. I don't think Kavanaugh was as...
3: people hated that guy. Remember, they did or didn't sub enough. I can't remember what the thing was with him that people didn't
2: like. They didn't sub enough. But Jeep Wade comes in with better credentials than Kavanaugh did.
3: And so before him, you're looking at the Barney Cotton and
2: John Garrison,
3: you know, and I think that that's one of those eras that has probably aged better than we appreciated it was in the
2: moment. I mean, you could make the argument, hell, you could go back to... I mean, honestly, you go back to the Callahan era where you also had Bill Callahan who could help.
3: Yes, for sure.
2: That in terms of reputation, experience, you know, credentials, this is the best offensive line coach Nebraska's had in 20 years.
3: The problem has long been with Nebraska's offensive line that they, even in the days post-championship era when they were solid, is that when they played good teams, they sucked. Like, mm-hmm. They haven't had a line that performs well against good teams like across the board in a season in a long time.
2: Yeah.
3: That's probably, you have to go back to the good old days.
2: Yeah.
3: Katie says Big Red Kool-Aid has been poured and the media is serving. I'm not buying in. I just want to. I want to believe the offensive line can be better.
2: Listen.
3: It can be better. It can be better for sure. It's just how much better can it be? Right? Isn't that the thing?
2: It should be better.
3: We agree that it could and should be
2: better. I think it should be better.
3: So then the question is, how much better?
2: Consider this. Injury aside, and you know, that's always an X factor.
3: Mm-hmm.
2: This could be an opportunity for Nebraska to roll out the same five guys as starters from start to finish.
3: Yeah, injuries excluded.
2: Yeah, injuries excluded. you know, because Nebraska's had to make some changes not based on injury.
3: I mean, look at Pritchett alone. You know, it was snip snap with him for a little bit.
2: Exactly.
3: Midway point of the season.
2: Again, it should be better.
3: Yes.
2: It should be better.
3: Yes.
2: I'm not making any proclamations that this is going to be Pipeline 2 Electric Boogaloo. But it should be better. And if Nebraska is going to be better or exceed some expectations, I believe that fact must be true, that the offensive line has to be Rule's best if they're going to exceed whatever expectations you have thrown at this team this year or will throw at this team this year.
3: Mm-hmm.
2: Doesn't mean they will, and it also doesn't mean they're going to be a 9 or 10 win team. And certainly there's a lot of other things out there. I mean, honestly, my biggest concerns are ride in the turnover creation department and the turnover prevention department and just defense as a whole. Or at least
3: the defensive front. Can Nebraska stop
2: the
3: run?
2: Not as much the linebackers in the secondary, but certainly the defensive line.
3: Can they stop the run? Can they create splash plays? And can they avoid turning the ball over themselves?
2: Mm-hmm.
3: Those are the questions that I have to answer. You know, and a large portion of the turnovers on the offensive side I'm putting on Calandria. Can he avoid those turnovers? Because he has not been able to, especially at Virginia in his career. But if he has a better offensive line in front of him, maybe he has a little bit more time, maybe he's able to be a better decision maker, et cetera, et cetera.
2: Coming up next, we didn't get to this yesterday, but, you know, the college calendar might be changing again. Again.
3: What?
2: And which games will define Nebraska's season? 402-951-1620. Don't forget, if you want to send us a pic of what you're drinking before it gets insanely hot.
3: Ooh, before your beer starts sweating.
2: Before the beer starts sweating, send it to us in the Liquid Trucking Zone Twitter feed. Hashtag One Beer Friday, and we will roll along right after this on 1620 The Zone.
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7: Does it smell a little bit skunky in this room
8: now? Uh-oh, what happened?
9: Connor.
8: No.
9: No, that's a different smell.
8: Thank you. You would know.
7: Am I the only one that thinks that it...
8: You are.
7: I'm right under this thing and it feels
8: So I'm glad that you've noticed this now.
9: I think I got a whiff.
8: I'm glad that you've noticed this now, Schaefer, that you have walked a mile in these shoes. You've sat here. I've long said that this seat that I'm sitting in and the seat that you're sitting in, and really the seat that Joey is sitting in, are really three different climates entirely. It's like you're sitting in three different
9: areas. Very hot where you're at.
8: Very hot because you're right underneath the deal. And for some reason, it gets shut. I'm sitting in a space where, for some reason, there's no airflow whatsoever.
9: None.
7: Are they worried about the skunks over at show tonight? Isn't that part of Skunkville over there?
9: Well, I'm sure they...
7: This area and the skunks. I'm sure you never noticed this.
9: I'm sure they're cleared off.
8: What's the deal? I didn't know about Dundee being a skunk town.
9: Well, when we drive in the morning, we'll smell skunks on the way, especially on Farnham when we get on from Dodge. It's happened several times.
8: I mean, I smell skunks.
9: I mean, they're nocturnal animals, so they'll be out at night.
7: You seem surprised when I brought this up, when I first started working here and I commented on how it smelled skunky most mornings.
8: So, I feel like you guys are trying to convince me that I can't smell skunks. I can't.
7: I'm just using your own words.
8: So what you're trying to tell me is that there are more skunks in Dundee?
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8: Really?
7: Yeah.
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7: in the morning and I'm not expecting a skunk smell.
8: Every skunk I've ever smelled is random. It's just in a random place. You know? Oh, there goes a skunk smell.
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11: 402-951-1620, Prairie Flower Casino Zone Hotline. Well, if you enjoyed the grand return of the real spring football game, that might be dead again.
9: What happened?
12: Again? Are they going to do the demolition derby finally?
11: Yeah, they could, but the football oversight committee has proposed replacing spring football and summer workouts with 21 on-field practices spread across two time periods, reducing preseason camp practices from 25 to 21, also shrinking the transfer portal window from 15 to 10 days.
9: Oh, wow.
11: Man, this thing gets getting shorter and shorter. Yeah. Pretty soon it's going to be like 10 minutes, go.
9: Oh, my gosh.
11: Which I would actually be for. That'd be cool. It'd be just a flood, blah, and then it's done.
13: It would be quite wild.
11: The changes still subject to a final vote, but they have been compared to how the NFL does it.
13: OTAs. Yeah. Yeah, under current rules, schools are allowed 15 spring practices across a 34-day period. So basically 15 in a month, and a month and a few days.
11: Yep.
13: This would now be 7 total weeks, so 42 days mm-hmm. for 21 practices. And so you could spread it out. You could do 11 in one and 10 in the other. I mean, you could divide it however you want to, I guess, 14 and 7, something like that. And yeah, you wonder, could that mean the end of them? Or if you're spreading them out that long, would you have the spring game in the middle? You know, it's rather than it's the culmination, it is just another practice, and then they just kind of keep going a little bit longer, you know?
11: Or would they move
13: just
11: it to the
13: it entirely.
11: End of the summer deal? Or would they just do away with it altogether?
13: Yeah, I wonder.
11: I mean, this
13: is going to be up to the schools, right?
11: Absolutely. I mean, so, it doesn't say anything. None of these changes has anything to do with whether or not you hold a spring game or some kind of a scrimmage in front of fans. But it does make you wonder if the idea of splitting them up, because I don't know if you would want to hold a spring game and use one of your practices at the end of the spring session, knowing that you didn't have as many days to prepare for it, and knowing that you've got another session coming up in 2-3 months, whatever the time gap is. Nor do I think you'd want to hold it in the summer, because it's freaking hot.
13: Yeah.
11: And
13: we saw this year, you know, like, because...
11: So they may have to get creative in terms of, you know,
13: if and when.
11: How they engage fans. Is it back to, you know... What was the? What did they call
13: Husker
11: it?
13: Games.
11: Husker games.
13: See, and I'm going to guess no, because that was so reviled around here that, I mean, even with the most hardcore fans are like, this thing sucked. And so
11: right.
13: I don't think that that'll happen. But, you know, 10 years ago, if you would have told me about this proposal, 15 years ago, it would have been like, okay, that'll be interesting to see what they do, because the spring game is so important to the operation. It is less important now than it was then. That said, it's still... Even with the limited numbers they got this year, it was, what, 20 or 30,000 people? I mean, I know that that
11: 26,000.
13: That's chump change compared to its heyday, but it is still, it's still enough to warrant doing something, is it not? I think it is, you know? I don't know why it has to be the culmination of something and why it couldn't just be in the middle, you know? Because it's not like...
11: But again, do you want to use one of those practices for something like that, or would you rather use it for a practice where you don't have to worry about, you know, holding things back?
13: Well, I mean, if you have 21 now, thus you have 6 more, I don't know why you wouldn't be okay with using one of those practices to...
11: It'll be up to the schools.
13: I'm guessing schools like Nebraska and others are going to... They're going to want to do this, you know, because I think that there is still inherent value.
11: Last year's low attendance, you know, maybe say, maybe we've kind of run the table on this. We'll have to see. Also, preseason camp. Preseason camp would be changing. Right now, you have 31 days to use 25 training camp practices. This number would be reduced to 21 practices over 27 days.
13: So less than a month now. And remember, that number does not count game week. So, like, this number is essentially all of the practices, like, right before you get into season mode. Mm-hmm. And so that's why, you know, sometimes they start in July, even though they don't play until September. So, I mean, really what we're talking about here is you know, trying to lower the workload, the physicality that the players have to deal with. Because there was, here it is, the additional six practices under the proposal, this is for the spring situation, would be non-contact without full pads. So mm-hmm. even though they're adding extra practices, they are certainly trying to limit the amount of times that the guys are getting beat up. And you can see that, I think, with this proposal here, going from 25 to 21 and doing so with four fewer days under your belt.
11: So those are the proposed changes, and they're probably going to go through.
13: Yeah, I wonder, the transfer portal one, that's one I'll be honest, John, I have zero opinion on. The opinion that I have is where the transfer portal falls, January versus, you know, after the spring period, for example, is what I would rather them do.
11: Because what they're talking about is still in January.
13: Yes, and so I wonder why the 15 days to the 10 days. Like, what's the purpose of that? Maybe beyond just, you know, it's a little less work for the teams and the coaches.
11: Could be.
13: But otherwise, I really don't have a strong opinion on that either way.
11: On to the schedule. And as you look over the schedule, is there a game or are there games that you think the result of which will define the season?
13: Oh, you're asking me direct?
11: I am.
13: So, yes, obviously, absolutely. I was listening to McMaster earlier this week, and he was bringing this up of the idea of the most important game. And the way that he kind of described it as the entry point, I thought was really apt, where he said, going into the season, everybody has Nebraska at 3-3. And I thought, what do you mean they have them at 3-3? He goes, everyone has them winning the first three games, and everyone has them losing to Oregon, Ohio State, and Indiana.
11: Mm-hmm.
13: And so, thus, they are a 3-3 football team before they even get off the bus. And I thought, okay, I'm with you. I'm hopping on that train with Matt in that regard. And so he made an argument, and nice job, by the way, with Arnold in there. He made the argument that the Illinois game is the most important game on the schedule because of where it falls, because of the month that they're playing in. That's the first game in the dreaded November with three road games. The one of them is Rutgers, which is the easiest game on paper, and it's Illinois, Rutgers, Ohio State, Iowa. And it's following a really tough stretch of Indiana, Oregon, and Arnold, surrounded with an idle week in there. And I thought, that's interesting. And so then I was trying to figure out what the answer is for me. And so I wanted to ask you, before I give you my answer, could we make an argument for it actually being Michigan State or Maryland?
11: Well, that's where I wanted to start, because yeah. I'm just gonna run down the list. Obviously, it's none of the first three.
13: No.
11: Though, I mean, I guess
13: if
11: technically,
13: you lose one of them,
11: it could be like the Georgia Southern game was a defining moment for Scott Frost.
13: 100%. I mean, it was his last game.
11: Losing to Bowling Green, North Dakota, could Ohio. You know, feel like that. But yeah, with Michigan State. Honestly, those two games, Michigan State being the first road game and Maryland being the first conference home game.
13: It's before Indiana and Oregon.
11: Those are the games where if you lose either of those two games, there's a good chance you're not going to a bowl game.
13: Mm-hmm.
11: Or at least the chances of not going to a bowl game go significantly higher. And so if you're kind of setting the bar at, if you're of the belief, hey, man, this is a really, really tough schedule, and, you know, we'll just be, in the words of Bill Moose, we just got to get to six. If you're of that mindset.
13: It's about piling up wins.
11: Then you've got to win the winnable ones, and those two are the first two of the winnable ones where you don't have to squint that hard to go, oh, boy, but they could stumble. They could stub their toe.
13: Not to mention, so if you look at the Bill Connolly SP Plus numbers, which we have done on the show a few times so far this offseason, Nebraska right now is favored in six. They're underdogs in six. The games that they are favored in include Michigan State on the road, include Maryland at home. And so if you lose one of those games, in theory, right now, on paper, you have lost a game that you are favored to win. And thus, then, to get even to 6-6, it would require you pulling an upset against a team that you are favored to lose against.
12: All jokes aside about all my Bowling Green jokes,
13: yeah.
12: I think it's Maryland and Michigan State because it's the first, I mean, conference games that's important. And it kind of, I think those will really set the vibe
13: 100%.
12: For the season.
13: I think that that's why, if you're going to make the argument for those two games, it is because of that. Because if you lose one of those, first of all, John, the other thing that we have not mentioned is that we keep talking about 5-0 runway, 5-0 runway. And mm-hmm. how many times have you and I sat on this show and said they have the path to a blank record?
11: Yep.
13: And they never get there.
11: And they never do.
13: And so if they're going to finally get to the hot start before the big dog comes in, or before you travel to the big dog, it would require you to win both of those games. Let me offer you one more example, or one more option for this. Are we sure it's not Iowa? And I know that that's hard because that is the literal last game of the season, and so by the time that that game is finished, 100% of the regular season is played, and so you are pretty much, you know, at the end of the road before you even arrive at that game. Nebraska's not beaten Iowa since 2022. They've only beaten Iowa once in the last decade plus. Matt Rhule has not yet beaten Iowa, and I would imagine, barring a catastrophe this season, that game is a swing game of maybe getting to bowl eligibility, I guess getting to 7 wins for the second straight regular season, and maybe even getting to 8 wins. And so do whatever against all those other teams within reason. If you beat Iowa and you finish the season on an upswing in a way that you just have not been able to do, could we make an argument for that game? Or is it because it's so late in the schedule, it's just kind of hard to say the most important game is the last one of the regular season?
11: Well, it depends. What if that's the difference between going to a bowl game and not going to a bowl game?
13: Then I would say yes, it is, because then you literally got to a bowl game with a win.
11: I'm just gonna continue to go down the list, but an argument can be made for Indiana, not from the standpoint of win versus lose, but how do they play in that game?
13: Blowout versus close loss.
11: Do they because. Indiana's going to be a different team this year. You know, a lot of the James Madison people are out. You know, this is going to be a real interesting year for Indiana. A lot of people are expecting them to do great things, and why not? Cignetti has now earned in 2 short years a lot of benefit of the doubt. But now you're kind of restarting again.
13: Mm-hmm.
11: There's a chance. I'm saying there's a chance that is a gettable game. Mm. You're also playing that game at home. And if you do start 5-0, then a lot's going to be put on that game as being, all right, now let's see if, because if Michigan State and Maryland live down to the expectations that are expected of them this year, the naysayers are going to say, well, of course they started 5-0. They should start 5-0. I don't sense there's going to be a whole lot of people, you know, backpatting and saying, wow, look at us. We finally started 5-0, because I think there's I just sense
13: wow, really?
11: there's enough of the pervasive negativity that's out there that's going to say, well, you should have started 5-0.
13: I'm going to give them their flowers if they start 5-0.
11: You're kind of in a damned if you do, damned if you don't situation. But I could make the argument that the Indiana game could be that game. Win or lose, based on the fact of how they play in that game, because that's the start of what a lot of people are going to look at as the real schedule. Sure. And if you come out and you play really well in that game and show off for the world, win or lose, I think that game could end up defining how you perform in the rest of those games, of which 4 of the last 6 are on the road. Again, I'm not saying this is my answer. I'm just making the argument for it as I go down the line. Oregon, forget about it.
13: I want to play devil's advocate real quick to the Indiana game, because they played Ohio State close a couple of years ago and it ended up not mattering. So that would just be the case that I would present on the other side. But yeah, I mean, I'm expecting them to get smoked in the Indiana game, and so if they play them closer, I will certainly have a different tune on it.
11: Moving down the line, and for those who aren't familiar, we were on a weird kick a few months ago when we talked about if Benedict Arnold had been the hero, not George Washington, mm-hmm. so everything named Washington is now Arnold.
12: Mm-hmm. Yes.
11: That's why it shows up as Arnold on the schedule. I'll change it.
13: Why? I like it.
12: It's a fun bit.
13: I complimented you.
11: Because I don't want to keep explaining it all the time.
13: Oh, okay. Well, maybe.
12: Well, what if we just don't explain it?
11: And also, we don't want bulletin board material, because I'm sure someone in Washington's going, they're calling us Arnold.
13: Mm.
11: They're calling us traitors.
12: I guess. I think people in Washington care about us.
13: Oh, yeah. We have a lot of listeners up there. Have you seen the heat maps?
11: That game could be a defining game.
13: Yeah, because it comes after a bye.
11: It comes after an idle, and it could be coming off of a two-game losing streak.
12: And it's during the best holiday.
13: But in all seriousness, it coming out off of, let's say that everybody is right, or the majority of the people are right. They lose to Indiana, they lose to Oregon, and those games don't look very good.
11: Mm-hmm.
13: Then they have an off week, and suddenly you're stewing in it for 2 weeks. You're sitting in whatever happens in five games to start, and then two blowout losses.
11: Mm-hmm.
13: And then you got to come home to Washington. You haven't been home in 3 weeks. People are already going in with murmurs. They're entering the stadium murmuring around.
11: Mm-hmm.
13: And then that game happens. And what if things start going poorly yet again? Yeah, that you absolutely can make a case for that one because of those very reasons. And Washington is a good football team. They have an interesting quarterback, all the weird crap aside, who I think could be an impressive player. I believe in Jed Fisher as a coach. And, I mean, we saw them, Nebraska, in this basically the same spot last year, Halloween weekend, hosting a West Coast team. They play them extremely well, and then they lose late.
11: Mm-hmm.
13: And, you know, that kind of set the table for what was to come in November. This is absolutely a table setter, given after this, you only have one more home game.
11: Yep.
13: And it doesn't even feel like one because it's the best team or one of the best teams in the country in Ohio State.
12: Do you think them playing Illinois the Friday after they play Washington is going to affect people's perception? Like, if they lose to Illinois, they'll be like, well, it was a short week.
13: I mean, that would definitely will play a part, which, if anything, maybe puts even more pressure on it, that they do only have a six-day week after this game.
11: Exactly. I don't disagree with Matt's assessment on Illinois. I mean, that could be a game. It just feels like, though, the answer lies
13: in
11: the earlier part of the schedule.
13: Because
11: it could be the linchpin between taking a jump, saving a bowl season, or circling the drain.
13: I think the argument that I would make, if I was going to make an argument for the Illinois game, would be the lack of success that they have had in November, and starting off November this year with a win would go, I think, a long way with people. Because if they go to that game, whatever the record is beforehand, 4-4, 5-3, 6-2, whatever it is, if they start off the month of November with another loss,
11: mm-hmm.
13: and then that would move Matt Rule's November record to what, 2-11?
11: Yeah.
13: I mean, that immediately it's like, well, all the goodwill, it's kind of erased. You know, in a way, it's this odd version of Maryland under Loxley. They always are good in September, and then they fall apart late. Nebraska has been pretty solid under Matt Rule in September and October. They've had five. They were what, 5-3, and then I think 2 straight 6-2 seasons.
11: Mm-hmm.
13: And otherwise, then they lose all their games almost in November. So I think going on the road, especially going back to Nick's point, off of a short week, like that would be really, really nice.
11: And if you think about it, Matt Rule's teams, I mean, the best team, what's the best team they've beaten on the road?
13: Illinois in year one.
11: And what was it? Was Illinois in the bowl that year?
13: I think so. I mean, that, off the top of my head, that's the best one that I can come up with. But who knows? I don't even know if that team was that good of a team. But, I mean, that's been the problem. They haven't really won a whole lot of road games. That Illinois team, they were 5-7. Yikes. So that year, they won at Illinois, and that was their only road win. In year two, they won at Purdue, bad.
11: Bad.
13: And that was it.
11: And last year was Maryland.
13: So it's either Illinois or Maryland? That's their best
11: road game? I mean, think about it, folks.
13: And UCLA. They won UCLA. So they won two road games last year.
11: Right.
13: But the answer is Illinois in year one. And by the way, Dave says you're assuming Nebraska can win a game on the road. No, we're not. We're just trying to present the case of why this would be a big
11: right. And game. And see, that's another thing. It's not just the, hey, they got this streak against ranked teams that they got to break.
13: They got to beat good teams.
11: They need to. They have not beaten a good team on the road yet.
13: Wow. Four road wins in 3 years. I didn't even realize it was that low.
11: Makes sense. Yeah, it's 4-3 years. and they're all against sub 500 teams.
13: Mm-hmm. Yeah, and some real direct.
11: And I'll be honest with you, that means a little more to me than ranked wins, because ranked wins are all about when you play and you know where you play them, mm-hmm. right? You know, Nebraska's famously last ranked win
13: 10 years ago
11: was against a team that didn't finish the season ranked.
13: I think they finished 4-8,
11: but the idea of beating a team on the road who ends up having at least a 500 record, that's something a little bit more tangible. And so that's the argument for Illinois, in my opinion.
13: Yeah, and I mean,
11: or a game like Illinois. Certainly Oregon would qualify, but you know, no one's thinking that crazy at the moment.
13: No, and I think honestly, this is why this conversation about Illinois in particular is why the month of November seems so scary, because it's three road games. And yeah. So I don't think either you and I are going to say that Rutgers is the most important game. It's too late in the schedule, and the win wouldn't really mean a whole lot unless mm-hmm. they're really just circling the drain and they got to get something. And then you have Ohio State and you have Iowa. I already presented the case for Iowa. Is there a case? See, like Ohio State, it's hard for me to put that, and I'll be honest, it's hard for me to put Indiana and Oregon also in this same bucket, given that I think Nebraska is going to be such a large underdog. Like, yeah, a win over any of those teams would be monumental, but I just, like, that's like a program-defining win, and so it's hard for me to, like, allow my mind to go there versus, like, a traditional, they need this for bowl eligibility, or they need this to kickstart things. That's why I ultimately think that my answer is Michigan State, because of the evidence that you just provided. They have won four road games over the course of the last 3 years. They have not gotten off to one of those blank and O starts that mm-hmm. have been so promised. We did this 2 years ago. We did this last year. Mm-hmm. They always end up losing one of those games. And so that's why I do disagree with you a few minutes ago when you say that there will be a lot of, well, okay, they beat one of those teams, but who really cares? I'll just speak for myself. I would give them their flowers and praise them because they have not had a stretch of X amount of games they should win and actually won all of those games in a decade. And so if they were able to start off, I think they will start off 3-0. And if they went on the road in that spot, a couple weeks away from Indiana, when everyone is starting to want to believe and they actually beat them, a team that beat Nebraska in year one of Matt Rhule and that took them to the limit last year, I think that one is the fork in the road, which direction is the season going to go. I think if they win that game, I think you can breathe a whole lot easier. I think if you lose that game, then we're going to be having the exact same conversations that we've been having around here for years.
11: Before we go to break, get out the list.
12: Get the tomatoes.
11: Indiana will be less than a 7-point favorite in Lincoln.
13: Wow, that is an odd prediction.
12: Is this year's Michigan from John? That was Michigan last year where John was like, oh, Nebraska's going to beat Michigan.
13: Oh, he did say that, didn't he?
11: I didn't say Nebraska's beating Indiana, but I am going to say that Nebraska will be less than a 7-point underdog to Indiana.
13: Less than a 7-point favorite. Okay. And right now, real quick, I have the SP Plus. I did this math, and I found the sheet in my prep a couple of weeks ago, trying to see what the number was. Okay, here we go. All right, right now, as of today, the SP Plus number has Indiana minus 17. So for you to be right, it would have to move 10 points.
11: That's why I put it on the list.
13: Okay, I definitely disagree with this one.
11: That's why I put it on the list.
13: By the way, Prism Matt says, have they beaten a good team at home? Yes. The 2024 Colorado team ended up being, I think they were 9-4. No, they did. They were good. That is easily the best win.
11: I know. That's funny.
13: I know, because in the moment, you suck, you stink. But they were pretty good.
11: All right, when we come back, it's 100 days to college football.
13: Hell yeah.
11: On 1620 The Zone.
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0: For your forecast today, mostly cloudy, transitioning to partly cloudy into the evening, and 81 degrees for your high. Overnight, partly cloudy and lows around 64. Tomorrow, warming up into the 80s for your high, but we've got even hotter weather on the way this weekend. Make sure to stay cool. I'm meteorologist Ainsley Goble with KETV Newswatch 7.
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9: The sport of college football is run by idiots, morons, doofuses. Money-hungry clowns who don't care about you, only that you keep pouring your love and money into their constantly changing for the worse product. 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Oh, we do.

0: you love it so. The other thing we like to do is count things down. So today and through the summer, 1620 The Zone and 97.7 The Zone are going to put these two great tastes together as we anxiously anticipate another year of college football. So now, unsportsmanlike conduct, home of random number selection, and inciting dorks to online violence, presents another number pulled out of our collective behinds. 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
1: How about some opponent previews? We just looked at the schedule, but Colin Wilson of the Action Network.
2: We had him on last week when you were gone.
1: He is putting out his
2: with two L's,
1: one True. Sheet previews on various college football teams, and this week he's been focused on the MAC because Nebraska's playing two MAC teams this year.
2: They could be an honorary MAC champion.
1: They could be.
2: First conference championship since 99, baby.
3: Obviously, at this point, Nebraska should just move to the MAC.
2: Beggars can't be choosers, Nick.
1: Sadly, Nebraska's going to finally play Ohio in something, but Frank Solich is long gone from Ohio.
2: Yeah.
3: You got so scared.
2: Well, he said he's long gone.
1: From Ohio.
2: From Ohio.
3: I thought you were scared at just the mention of Frank Solich.
2: No, I like Frank.
1: Would you like to hear some things about Ohio?
2: I honestly would. It's prep season.
1: Well, you know, they have a new coach. Because their head coach, Brian
2: Sank
1: Smith,
2: Folich.
1: Is gone. No, his name is John Hauser.
3: It's Scott Frost.
2: Oh, gosh, I wish it was.
1: They're also going to have a new quarterback because their quarterback, Parker Navarro, is gone as well.
2: Who's their new quarterback?
1: Bill.
2: Billy.
1: He doesn't
3: Will.
1: Have that on
3: William.
1: Here, I don't think. Let's see. I don't
2: Billiam.
1: Know. I don't know.
2: Mm.
1: I don't know who their new quarterback
2: is. That's our new Friday segment.
3: Is it you?
2: Might be.
1: They've added some transfers.
2: Well, yeah, of course, they're a MAC school.
1: Well, usually they lose transfers.
2: But then they have to add the new ones.
3: Oh, how down bad do you have to be to transfer to a MAC school?
2: Hey, Nick, come on. They're people, too, you know.
3: I know.
1: Tyler Ellison, an edge rusher who used to be at Michigan State in Cincinnati, so he's probably familiar with Nebraska.
2: Oh, man, he's going to know how to scout them, and they're going to say, yeah, but that slow quarterback's gone, and he's going to say, damn it.
3: Mm.
1: Let's see. Their offensive line returning snaps. You know,
2: ooh,
1: now,
2: yeah,
1: that Nebraska,
2: I love this stat.
1: Now that Nebraska's got good numbers in this, everyone's interested in the returning offensive line snaps.
2: Mm-hmm.
1: 2,752. That sounds like a lot, but it's not.
2: Oh, really?
1: Because it's 107th in the FBS.
2: Oh, wow. That's not very many.
1: Yet, despite all of that, Colin has them winning 7.9 games.
2: Oh, wow. Including the
1: because
2: one.
1: Because they're in the MAC.
2: Is one of those games in Lincoln, Nebraska?
1: No, Nebraska is about a 22.5-point favorite, according to Colin.
2: Okay.
1: And we've got a preview of Bowling Green.
2: This is great.
1: This will be Nebraska's long-awaited chance to get revenge on the guy who stole Tommy's Heisman.
2: That's right, Eddie George. Nick, can we get Eddie George on the Grum?
3: Can try.
2: I mean, sometimes these smaller schools, their SIDs will play ball.
3: Yeah, I can like, try.
2: Okay. I want to see if we can have Eddie George
3: you
2: on.
3: You want him for 100 days
2: we,
3: or just in general?
2: No, we want him in general. He could be for 25 teams or it could be week of. We would love to talk to Eddie George.
1: They went 4-8 last year.
2: Okay.
1: But they got a quarterback transfer from Oregon.
2: Dakota Prukop?
3: Dylan Raiola?
1: Austin Novosad. Or Novosad, Novosad.
2: He'll be sad, all right.
3: What was the dude's name?
2: Eddie George.
3: Thank you.
1: They also returned their top running back, who was injured last year, but it was off to a good start.
2: Okay.
1: Let's see. What do they have here? Do we have returning? Yes, we have returning offensive line snaps. 1,741 snaps. That's 128th in the country.
2: Oh, wow. So they both of these teams are near the bottom of the entire sport in terms of their offensive line snaps.
1: By the way, according to Colin Wilson, Nebraska is about a 41-point favorite.
2: Holy crap. Okay, here's a quick take for you then, John. If if those lines are that bad, at least in terms of returning snaps, they could be good. We just have never seen them before.
1: Mm-hmm.
2: These are a couple games that we need to see Nebraska's defensive line get after some dudes. If they're not getting after dudes against Ohio and Bowling Green, we're going to have some questions.
1: Yep.
2: So put a pin in that for September when we're previewing these games. This team is not projected to win many. Did you say that number? I know you said the
1: only like 3 wins.
2: Yeah, 2.6. This is going to be a bad team. Mm. But their coach has a Heisman.
1: Also, our friend Parker Fleming of Stats O War fame.
2: Hell yeah.
1: Put out a tweet today of the least and most favorable conference schedules.
2: Ooh, fun.
1: Because remember, you don't play every team in your conference anymore. These leagues are damn too big.
2: Mm-hmm.
3: The rent is too damn high.
2: Mm-hmm.
1: The least favorable conference schedules in the Big 12 belongs to...
2: Big 12 or Big 10?
1: Big 12.
2: Okay.
1: Cincinnati. The least favorable conference schedule in the ACC belongs to...
2: Mm.
1: Florida State.
2: Mm.
1: The least favorable conference schedule in the Southeastern Conference belongs to Kentucky.
2: That's going to be a bummer for them because they're not going to be very good.
1: And the least favorable conference schedule in the Big Ten belongs to...
3: Maryland.
1: Northwestern.
2: Mm, yeah, Northwestern, I've seen this and heard about this. Their schedule has some really good teams on it.
1: Now, for most favorable,
2: yeah,
1: your ACC most favorable... conference schedule, NC State. In the Big 12, it is Texas Tech.
2: Mm.
1: In the SEC, it's Georgia.
2: Oh, that's a bummer.
1: And in the Big 10, it belongs to the Fighting Matt Campbell.
2: Dude, it's why a lot of people, even though they question how good Penn State can be in year one under Campbell, you look at their schedule and it is not filled with a murderer's row. They don't play Ohio State. I don't remember of the good teams. I think they avoid Ohio State, Indiana, and Oregon. Their best team is like USC.
1: Penn State's conference schedule, they host Wisconsin, they travel to Northwestern, they host USC. They travel to Michigan. They host Purdue. They travel to Washington. They host Minnesota. They host the Rutgers. They travel to Maryland.
2: Yeah, see, you avoid all three of the playoff teams.
3: Quick side note for you guys. Yeah. You think Campbell will do well in the Big Ten?
1: I don't think he'll be better than James Franklin.
2: I agree. I think in the aggregate, he will be a lesser coach.
3: The Big 12 is famously more fun because ball go far.
2: Ball does go far. I just think it's hard. The league is really deep now. You know, it's really, really deep.
1: It's hard.
2: They have more teams that they have to pass now if they're going to get to the top.
1: And I don't know if Matt Campbell is
2: going to be a level up guy. He's a floor raise guy.
1: He's a floor raiser.
2: I think he does a great job of raising floors. But the problem with Penn State has not been their floor; it's been their ceiling.
1: Correct.
2: I don't think
1: they fired the guy because all he was the floor.
2: I feel like we're going to be talking about a new coach at Penn State in like 3 or 4 years.
3: Mm.
2: And I'm
1: maybe
2: bummed,
1: it'll be
2: like
1: Matt Rhule. Maybe they really want him.
2: They really wanted him.
3: Josh, are you getting a phone call?
2: No, Nick. Just a text.
1: All right, coming up next, Major League Baseball's owners are just throwing everything up against the wall right now.
3: Free Balloon Day. A song about an octopus.
1: And the movie club is coming up with Kent Wolgamon.
2: Song about an octopus.
1: Walk Hard, the Dewey Cox story, is our movie this week. Also, I have a baseball movie question to ask for the group.
2: Oh, perfect. I love baseball movies.
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1: 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Now back to the program.
2: So, we're still in that period where we're getting a lot of proposals thrown out in the what will be very long and drawn out MLB contract negotiations for the collective bargaining agreement.
3: Are any of them coming from the players, or is it all owners right now?
2: It's mainly the owners.
3: Okay, I was going to say, I haven't really seen any player ideas.
2: The latest from the owners, and this is allegedly to prevent what the Dodgers have been most famous for, and that is deferring money.
3: Okay.
2: Famously, Shohei Ohtani's contract, a lot of this money is deferred to many years down the road.
3: Yeah, he's making like $2 million a year right now, isn't it? Something ridiculously small. And then, but his contract is $750 million.
2: But it'll pay off very handsomely when he's old and gray.
3: Nice, when he's 64, Nick.
2: Well, in the next CBA, MLB's owners are proposing that a maximum contract length of 5 years...
4: 5 for 5 is hit MLB?
2: ...for free agent players who switch teams. So in the case of Ohtani, because he was switching teams, 5 years would have been the length. Mm-hmm. If you are retaining a free agent player...
3: You're a homegrown guy.
2: 6 year maximum length contract.
4: Oh, incentive.
3: Honestly, Nick, that is what this is, yes.
2: No deferred contracts, no qualifying offers, and 5 years to free agency for players that are 30 or older. Now, and there's also a cap on how much the contract can be. So, for example, in the new system, free agents who are switching teams can only sign up to 5 years and a maximum of 15% of the team's payroll.
3: 15% of the team's payroll under the salary cap, right? Under whatever the salary cap would be?
2: Yes.
3: Okay. So that's, I mean, that's like
2: with
3: NBA.
2: With 5% increases every year of the contract.
3: So that's NBA stuff. So the NBA, LeBron, cannot make Patrick Mahomes the very one. He can't get a Patrick Mahomes-like contract. If he signs, in the old days when he was, you know, in his prime, he would sign a max contract. The maximum amount of years and the maximum amount of dollars. In the NBA, it's like a slotted system. Mm-hmm. You know, if you are an all-NBA guy or an MVP winner, like, you then move into this slot. And so there's really not any negotiations. The negotiation is, do you want to be here or do you want to go somewhere else? But it's not, no, we want $5 million more a season. And now, so that's what baseball's trying to do.
2: This does not prevent the super long-term contract like the ones we've seen some of the smaller market teams sign to some of their top prospects.
3: Like Bobby Witt with the Royals?
2: Because the maximum contract length applies to free agent years only. Remember, in Major League Baseball, you're not eligible for free agency until you hit a certain service time.
3: What is it, like 5-6 years?
2: Yeah.
3: 6-7 years?
4: Whoa.
3: 7-8 years?
2: So, for example, a player with less than a year of service can sign with his own team for up to 12 years. If the contract began in 2027, he could sign for 12 years, $500 million.
3: But wait, but when he's not a free agent? Is that what you said?
2: This is, yes, this is okay. Before they reach the prescribed amount of service time to get free agent status.
3: Okay, like kind of what we're seeing with some of these franchises signing, like the rookies or whatever, the 18, 19-year-olds.
2: Yes.
3: Man, those bets better pay off for us.
4: Could you imagine being Shohei and having to stay at the Angels for 12 years?
3: Oh, God, that sounds terrible.
2: Well, I mean, it would have been his own fault. He would have been signed the contract.
3: Yeah, that's true, Nick. Mm. Yeah, you idiot.
2: So anyway, that's what they want to do. Now, the union, the players' union, has...
3: Did they take this proposal and use it as toilet paper?
4: Ice cream Tuesdays?
2: No, they ignored it because they were too busy proposing something completely different.
4: Free Disneyland
2: tickets? A ban on prop bets.
4: Oh.
2: MLB Players Association proposed a ban on prop betting on individual players.
3: Now, interesting idea. How does this work? Because this has to be an agreement by the casinos, right? And the gaming.
2: Well,
3: so what does that have to do with Major League Baseball? They're two separate entities, is essentially what I'm trying to say.
2: Yeah, it says, during collective bargaining negotiations with MLB, the Players Association suggested a joint lobbying effort with the league to pursue a prohibition on prop betting at sportsbooks and with daily fantasy operators.
3: See, I mean, again, it's an interesting idea.
4: So they would take it to Arnold?
3: Yes. I understand why they're trying to do it. I just don't know how that would actually happen in practice.
4: It feels like it would take forever.
3: This is the players' collective bargain agreement with baseball, not with sportsbooks, you know? Like, I know that sportsbooks are involved now in Major League Baseball. I just don't know how that would happen.
2: Well, what
3: they're trying to hope that the baseball will put a little pressure, put the screws on, lean on them, Nick, that they
2: will work together. The players and the owners will work together on putting the screws to the prop bet and fantasy daily fantasy sites and say, "Don't do this anymore."
3: Again, interesting idea. I'd be stunned if they were able to pull that off, though. Seriously, I don't know how they.
2: Well, they could also work together to ban, because you know some states are trying to ban prop betting, like Ohio, for example.
4: Now, have I just not been paying enough attention, or does it seem a little, pardon the pun, out of left field for them just to be like, "Hey, let's ban prop betting"? Feels out of nowhere.
3: No, I mean, there's been a louder conversation about it over the last couple. I guess I don't know about baseball, but I know that people have been talking about it with college athletes for a while. You know, we need to get rid of prop bets. And after all of
2: famously can't bet prop betting in Nebraska on Nebraska games.
3: Yeah. And after all the stuff that's happened with players, in the NBA, I mean, in particular, like it's been a conversation.
4: Yeah, just after the Sorsby stuff, my tinfoil hat is like, is this happening internally and they know about it and they're just trying to stop it?
3: Well, no, but this is coming from the players. This isn't coming from the owners.
2: This is coming to try to prevent the harassment that's been happening.
4: Oh, that's fair.
3: Yeah, they don't want to get yelled at.
4: Yeah.
3: Because they hit the under.
4: Mizorowski
3: tonight, take the overs, though. That guy's good. Who's he playing tonight, John?
2: The Cubs.
3: Oh! Take the overs. Strikeouts, over, et cetera, et cetera. I don't know how this one will happen. Again, good idea. I don't hate it. I mean, I guess I really don't care. I don't know how this would go through, though.
2: Well, again, they would be strong-arming some of the sports books and the casinos to not do it anymore.
3: Mm-hmm.
2: And you might be surprised how many of them would follow along if it meant getting some kickbacks in the form of partnerships.
3: Sure.
2: And access.
3: Yeah. It'd be interesting to see if in 10 years, like, what the prop bet market looks like.
2: It will be.
3: Is that
2: because
3: thing,
2: I think
3: like,
2: it's going to look a lot different.
3: You know?
2: I think it's going to look a lot
3: Is
2: different.
3: Is it only available for, like, the Super Bowl, et cetera, et cetera?
2: Have you seen this? Have you heard about this? And then we're going to break because Kent's Movie Club is coming up. This is the current standings for the third wild card in the American League.
3: Okay.
2: The four-way tie is with teams who are all three games under 500.
3: Oh, wow. Whoa.
2: Houston, the Athletics, Toronto, and Texas are all tied for the last wild card in the American League. They are all three games under 500. Baltimore and Minnesota, who are six games under 500, are each a game and a half back. Even the Royals, who are 14 games under 500, are only 5.5 games back of a playoff spot.
3: Let's go, Royals.
4: What's up with the AL?
2: They should be renamed the Awful League, not the American League.
4: Nice.
3: Excellent work, John.
4: Potato, potato.
3: This is pretty bad.
2: It is bad.
3: How did this happen?
2: Well, the American League sucks.
3: They massacred my boy.
2: The American League finally got their terrorist activities to get the DH allowed everywhere, and now the chickens have come home to roost.
3: This is why?
2: The baseball gods have said, we're going to smite you, American League, for not allowing pitchers to hit, except for that one guy in Los Angeles.
3: He's pretty good. Wow.
4: Some say he's probably the best baseball player ever.
3: That's what I'm hearing, Nick. Tough look for the AL there, John.
2: It is pretty bad.
4: The Ass League.
2: Got him.
4: Go NL.
2: Those sound like lyrics that would have been written by Dewey Cox.
3: Nice job, John. Excellent transition.
2: And that's our subject of Movie Club this week on 1620 The Zone.
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0: From the Plumrite Time Saving Traffic Center, it looks like an earlier crash on eastbound I-80 at L Street is still in cleanup stages, causing stop-and-go traffic back from 144th. If you're west on I-80, delays stretch from 60th to about 84th. We've also got delays on the southbound JFK running from Childs to Highway 370. Also looks like a delay on 370 for both directions around I-80. And then on westbound Dodge, the usual delay stretching from 108th to about 120th. I'm Mike Neville. 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
12: Middays with Matt.
13: We are in the NIL era, where it has never been easier to flip teams. It has never been easier to acquire players. It has never been more accessible to watch film, to watch a player, to say, that player's good, that player will fit in our system, and then acquire that player. Gone are the days where all the previous success mattered so much to the point of your recruitment. It still matters, but it does not matter as much as it does. What matters is money and dollars and evaluation and development. It has never, ever been easy to go from having your team being average to then making them really good, or having your team going from bad to making them very competitive. It has never been easier. Indiana won a national championship, everybody. When I ask somebody, what are your expectations for Nebraska football if there were to be a 24-team college football playoff, and you go, well, you know, they haven't been top 25 since 2013, or they haven't been able to have this success in this decade. I don't give a damn about the past. And Nebraska football has invested enough resources, whether it be through coaching, or whether it be through acquisition of players, or whether it be through facilities, or whether it be through nutrition, to year in and year out be one of the best 24 teams in the country. The bar to make the college football playoff is not that high when it's 24 teams. I don't agree at all with making the college football playoff two every 6 years. It's a 24-team playoff. If viewing it from the macro perspective, Nebraska is good, invest enough to be in the top 24 year in and year out.
12: 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The Zone. KOZN Bellevue, Omaha, Council Bluffs. This is 1620, The Zone. 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

0: Damn, we are watching the equivalent of like the 83 Nebraska Minnesota game right now. 5-0 lead in soccer. Oh my God, Tom Osborne, put in the backups, please. Which, by the way, he did do, but the backups got tired. He had to put the starters back in.
1: That is so funny.
2: I was going to say, I was at that game.
3: Whoa, were you really?
2: Yeah. It was a thing you would not believe. I mean, it was like, I thought they were going to score 100. I honestly thought they were going to break triple figures. No, they couldn't tackle anybody.
0: No. They were bad. They were bad.
3: Was that game on TV?
0: Yes, on Channel 7 here in Omaha.
3: Oh, that was a KETV broadcast?
0: With Bob Devaney on color.
3: Wow, what a different time that was.
0: Yeah. And in fact, if I remember right, Nebraska punted on its first drive.
3: Oh, my gosh.
0: And they still put up 84.
1: Wow.
0: Against Minnesota. Anywho, Kent, welcome back. Good to see you again.
3: Hey, Kent.
4: Hi, Kent.
2: Hello.
0: We have, go ahead.
2: I just wanted to say when we started out here, I had a great experience today.
0: Oh,
2: I went to the Sheldon Art Gallery where they had the citizenship ceremony for, I would guess, about 100 people. Whoa. From 17 different countries that came, and they say the oath and get a certificate and all of that. And it was just a great thing. A friend of mine became a citizen today.
0: Really?
3: Awesome. That's great news.
2: And it was just great. And it makes you think, you know, it's a whole different idea than all the stuff we talk about all the time politically and all of that. When you're in there with that, it's a really special thing and really, I thought, just great.
0: And they did it at the art gallery. Interesting.
2: Yeah, because... they used to do it, as far as I know, down at the National Monument, the homestead in Beatrice, and they stopped doing it there for whatever reason, and you couldn't do it at the Lead Center because it's under construction.
0: Oh, okay.
2: Right? So I think Sheldon became the next available place.
0: That's fantastic.
3: I've always heard, Kent, that those are some of the coolest things, because mainly of what you said, it's like, man, we get in these fights all the time, we're always bitching about things, and then it's like you go to one of these ceremonies and you see what it means for these folks to become American citizens. Exactly. And what it means for them and their families. That's awesome. I'd love to go see one of those someday.
2: Yep. And, cool. You know, everybody, every one of them, when the judge hands a certificate, people clap. It's really a wonderful
3: thing.
2: That's
3: awesome.
4: That's awesome.
0: Well, this week's movie is Walk Hard.
3: What a great American story that they should all check out now that they're American citizens.
4: Very true.
0: In fact,
4: true.
0: There probably was questions on the test about this movie.
3: Uh-huh, there definitely was. Nick, what is Walk Hard about?
4: So, a little bit of background. This movie came out around the time where Ray and the Johnny Cash biopics, Walk the Line, came out.
3: Yep.
4: And this movie is parodying both of those, but it's also parodying the music biopic genre while also parodying what music, kind of the music
3: era.
4: Culture, the era of Eras. Music. It's a very rare triple menage a trois of parody in one film.
3: Mm-hmm.
4: It's about Dewey Cox, who is a fictional musical artist.
3: That's true.
4: I call this a mock-you-pick?
3: Sure.
4: And he comes up, has a tragic backstory involving his brother getting cut in half with a machete when he's a kid. He loses his sense of smell. He goes smell blind. And in the 30s, and then it kind of works his way up through different types of music through the 50s and 60s and 70s and just kind of living the rock star lifestyle, but in the most funny way possible.
3: Mm-hmm.
4: And it all culminates at the end with, unironically, a very beautiful song.
3: I love It's a Beautiful Ride. And it's a great song.
4: Which it ends up being his masterpiece, the culmination, and that's the other cool thing about this movie is it has heart, because they play the whole thing straight to the point where when this thing happens at the end, the lyrics are a little silly, but you kind of feel for it. It makes sense. Everything just kind of comes together in a very beautiful way, and this is also one of the most quotable movies of all time. Josh and I will probably just spend this whole segment
3: quoting. I'm going to try my best not to just quote the movie the whole time, Kent, but when Nick was telling the story about him cutting his brother in half, I thought of two lines. First, the doctor said this was a particularly bad case of somebody being cut in half. And then also, when he's explaining it, and he goes, "Speak English, doctor! We're not scientists!" Oh my gosh, this movie is very, very quotable.
4: You're not half the boy Nathan was. You're not even half of the half of the boy.
3: You say I'm less than a quarter of the boy. I promise I won't do that the entire show.
4: Yeah.
3: But it's very, very, very quotable.
4: But this movie, it does a really good job of making fun of the eras, like the, I call it the Buddy Holly phase, like the very chill, mellow, like just that
3: the
4: song
3: 50s
4: about
3: rock,
4: holding hands and stuff, and how all the girls just like go up and like start ripping their clothes off and all the kids start punching everybody. It's just, it's like Beatlemania, but cranked up to 11.
3: Mm-hmm.
0: Well, because if so you good. Think about it, if you lived through that era, or if you just know the history of it, you know, the early rock and roll, the Buddy Holly era, the, you know, Bill Haley and the Comets era, all of this, it was such a radical departure from what popular music was that there were people that legitimately thought, you know, that this was going to create, you know, their girls were going to become impure and
4: the devil is hands.
0: The boys. Yeah, exactly. And so just the idea that, you know, he's singing this very innocent song about just holding hands. That's it.
4: Uh-huh.
0: And the whole auditorium, you know, the adults are mortified. Meanwhile, the kids are basically stripping down to their underwear and grinding away.
4: Comes to their house.
0: The better scene, though, is when he goes in and works at the at the blues joint, and Craig Robertson,
3: oh my God,
0: Robinson is
3: he's lost his voice,
0: but he's singing, and everybody is mimicking having sex on the floor.
4: Uh-huh.
0: That to me was hilarious because
4: people come to this club to dance erotically.
0: Dance erotically.
4: And they do it
2: exactly. Erotically. Exactly.
3: Well, then, Ken, they dip off into, you know, the various other markers. We were joking before the show. I think that the Bob Dylan scene is like, mm-hmm. I forgot about how funny that
4: yes.
3: was. And then, like, for like John said, if you know your history, the whole black sheep thing with all of the 100 person orchestra, basically
4: wall of sound,
3: and in particular Brian Wilson, you know, going off the deep end with the Beach Boys in the mid 60s as he was chasing something and he was unable to get there, I thought was, I mean, just excellent stuff. Like Nick says it, they play this movie very straight,
4: mm-hmm.
3: which in but with some of the finest comedic actors of the era. I mean, there's really not a whole lot of people from that kind of Judd Apatow crew that aren't in this movie,
4: mm-hmm.
3: that at least
0: except
3: make one,
0: Will Ferrell.
3: Will Ferrell, but otherwise it's loaded, and they make a few appearances. And I mean, John C. Reilly, he sings all the songs too that he sings in, and he is a talented musician.
4: He just came out with a new album. He did a vaudeville thing,
3: that's
4: and
3: wild.
4: He was actually on tour as this vaudeville person.
3: He's
4: character.
3: Incredibly talented,
4: he is.
3: And that
2: he
3: I mean, he
2: going
3: needs to be
2: bring
3: that way.
2: Dewey Cox and the what are they called? The Hard Walkers? Was that what they
0: yes,
2: were called?
0: Yes, yes.
2: Out of Mothballs for the 20th anniversary tour.
4: Let's
3: no
4: go.
3: Way. Oh, wow. That's awesome.
4: It's been a beautiful ride.
3: Uh-huh.
4: One of my favorite bits in this movie is when they state, like, because they all play them, right? Like,
3: mm-hmm.
4: John C. Reilly is John C. Reilly, but he's like, I think I'm doing pretty good for a 15-year-old with a wife and a kid.
3: Mm-hmm.
4: Or Kristen Wiig is like, I'm Dewey Cox's 12-year-old girlfriend.
3: Mm-hmm.
4: Or even when they're talking to the Beatles, it's like, what do you think, John Lennon of the Beatles?
3: Well, yeah, like when Frankie Muniz shows up, hey, what do you think, Buddy Holly? I didn't realize, Kent, I've seen this movie, I don't know, a handful of times. I didn't realize that it was Jack White who was playing Elvis until this week.
2: Jack White, Elvis,
3: yeah.
2: And you know, every that's a Beatle isn't a Beatle, right?
4: Yeah.
2: Or is a... Right. It looks nothing like the, which was part of the point.
3: Yeah.
4: Right.
2: You know, this was, and Nick said this earlier, but this really was a takedown of all the biopics and the musicians, right?
3: Mm-hmm.
2: And there are all these, like when I wrote, I just dug up one of the pieces. I wrote two or three things about this, but I went, so here you go. I'll just go through a couple, like when he talks about when he first goes to that performance when he's in junior high, but he's still the real John C. Reilly.
3: Yeah.
2: And the guy says to him, the wrong kid died.
4: Wrong kid died.
2: Okay. That's a direct nod to Elvis,
4: mm-hmm.
2: who's twin brother died at birth,
3: mm-hmm,
2: right?
3: Mm-hmm.
2: And you could just go through these things, like when he marries Kristen Wiig, who says she's 12.
3: Mm-hmm.
2: That's Jerry Lee Lewis.
0: Yep.
4: Yep. Cousin, also his cousin. 18. Jerry Lee Lewis's cousin.
2: The John Michael Higgins, who's the studio owner, he auditions for.
0: Yeah.
2: Sam Phillips. I mean, you could just go right through and pick up where he was, you know, when he becomes involved with Jenna Fisher. That's mm-hmm. Johnny Cash and June Carter.
4: Yep. Mm-hmm. Yep. A lot of care and attention to detail was put into this movie, which I fully appreciate, because, I mean, I like music.
3: Mm-hmm.
4: I like the history of music, and it's really cool to see it made fun of in this way. And you touched on it earlier, too, Kent. This movie kind of single-handedly killed music biopics until what, Bohemian Rhapsody?
3: They went away for a while.
2: Yeah, James Mangold, who directed Walk the Line and also just did the Dylan movie,
3: mm-hmm.
2: The Complete Unknown. So he's done two, you know, big hit biopics. And I'm semi-acquainted with him, mostly because I knew his father. And he claims that, no, it didn't kill it. It had just run its course for the moment, and you've seen them all come back. Mm-hmm. Right. Mm-hmm. It killed them.
0: It would have been hard to try to do a serious biopic a year or two after this movie came out. Now, that said, this movie it bombed at the box office. I mean,
2: at the box office, but it is a cult hit on the home video.
0: Correct.
2: And the first real comeback, another piece that I wrote of the biopic, was 10 years later, 2017.
3: Yeah.
2: So it really shot him in the head for 10 years.
3: Mm-hmm. Why do you think, Kent, that it was not a bigger hit? Because, again, this is in the era of a lot of those Apatow movies, like 2007.
2: Superbad and Knocked Up.
3: See, but that was the next year. So, like, why wasn't this a hit you think just because...
2: Well, there was other stuff that year.
3: Yeah.
2: It got
3: Oh, no, I guess it was in 07. Yeah, you're right. Yeah. Yeah.
2: It got washed away, and it's a hard market.
3: Do you think, too, it being released at Christmas time, like that
2: was a bad idea?
3: Because in a way, it almost feels like awards fair, but this is a comedy rather than, you know, putting it out in the summer.
2: And they were, of course, in the course of making fun of everything.
3: Yeah.
2: It included the production, and they were trying to hype John C. Reilly for best actor.
3: Oh, wow. Mm. He is very good in this movie.
4: He is very good.
2: Really good, but the point, you know, it was as much. That was probably as much a joke as the movie. So,
3: mm-hmm.
2: But I think putting it out at Christmas was a bad idea, and it also got overwhelmed. And biopics, music biopics are at the box office are hit and miss.
3: Yeah.
2: And when they hit, they really hit, but they miss as much as they hit.
4: Yeah, so, Elvis was huge, but The Complete Unknown, that didn't do very well, did it?
0: So
2: it did okay, and because it was a... It wasn't a huge box office.
4: Or the Springsteen one. How'd the Springsteen one even do?
2: Springsteen one did very well internationally.
3: Yeah.
2: Of course.
0: Well, in press boxes across the country.
4: I'm going to pick it for Movie Club, and you're going to like it.
0: Yeah, I am.
2: John's going to like it because he's a Bruce Springsteen fan.
4: He won't shut up about him,
0: Kent.
3: Every commercial break.
0: I Am Legend came out the week before.
3: That was a big movie.
0: Mm-hmm. And then the week of the National Treasure Book of Secrets.
4: Another solid one.
0: Charlie Wilson's War.
3: Good movie.
0: Alien versus Predator Requiem.
4: I think that one had a
3: You know,
4: nuke.
3: Too, Kent, the other thing.
0: And again, the fact that it came out. I mean, this, I honestly did not know when it came out. This feels like a movie that should have come out like in July, August.
3: It's a summer movie for sure.
0: It's a late summer movie. It's not March, you know, May, June. But it's late in the summer before everyone's going back to, you know, regular activities.
3: You know, the other thing, Kent, and this is, you know, a 20-year-old memory now, so perhaps I'm a little foggy on it, but I swear that a lot of the commercials leaned into his last name is Cox. And, like, at the beginning, one of the first lines of the movie is, I need Cox. And it's like,
4: right.
3: I mean, if you had only seen those, it's like, oh, wow, kind of lowbrow fare is this
4: And
3: going
4: then also
3: to
4: the
3: be?
4: Song Walk Hard. Like,
3: and so, like, immediately it you would think, oh, this is just going to be dumb jokes. And, like, there are dumb jokes in this, but this is a really smart movie. Mm-hmm. And so I wonder if there were people that were like, I don't want to see a movie where it's just a pun on a guy's last name.
2: And I'm sure that was part of it. And the other part of it is, how do you really sell that movie? You've really got, it's the audience has got to be, oh, I want to go see a fictional movie parody about a rock star, right? That's a hard sell.
0: Well, but how much of it too was there wasn't Will Ferrell?
3: Yeah.
0: Because John C. Reilly was kind of like, he was the sidecar guy,
3: mm-hmm.
0: and which is great.
2: You want to know why there was no Will Ferrell? He can't sing.
3: Yeah.
0: Right.
3: Yeah.
0: Now, I know, but what I'm saying is, in terms of the marketing
3: if
0: of it.
3: If it would have been a Will.
0: If it would have been a. If
3: it literally would have been Will Ferrell.
0: If it would have been a Will Ferrell thing, then it probably would have done better.
3: Yeah.
0: Or
2: but
0: done
2: he can't
0: better.
2: Sing.
3: Yeah.
2: And that's why they deliberately, apparently, John C. Reilly would take a guitar with him on all the movie sets and sit around and play guitar and sing, because as a director once told me, the most exciting day of your life is your first day on a movie set, and the most boring day of your life is the second. And because that's exactly how it is. It's lots and lots and lots of just sitting around, right?
0: Yeah.
2: And so he would, and so he's legitimately good, right? Mm-hmm. And then I want to mention this a little bit. They rounded up a whole bunch of really good songwriters.
3: Oh, yeah.
2: To write these songs. Like Dan Byrne is a really great songwriter. Marshall Crenshaw, actually, I think he wrote Walk Hard, is a really good, you know. And these are really good songs. They fit the movie.
0: Yes,
2: and some
0: they do.
2: Of them are really funny. But it's good music, mm-hmm. right?
0: Yeah.
2: The songs are good. It doesn't work if you don't have that.
3: Yeah, I remember buying the soundtrack because I thought that the songs were so funny, and I remember listening to them in college, like, but they're also good. Mm-hmm. The production value is good. They're funny. I mean, Let's Duet is a classic, just like hilarious back and forth between him and Jenna Fisher's character. But Walk Hard is a banger. Guilty as Charged, I think, is really funny. And then, I mean, Nick said it at the start. I genuinely enjoy Beautiful Ride. Mm-hmm. I found myself listening to that songs over the years because it's really, really funny.
0: By the way, I will take exception to the idea that Will Ferrell can't sing. Love Me Sexy is a great song.
4: I was also thinking of what is it, the end of Step Brothers, when they're doing that, they're at the Catalina wine mixer.
3: Mm-hmm. Mm-hmm. Yeah,
0: but it's the idea that John C. Reilly is more of a musician,
4: mm-hmm.
0: and does play the guitar. I mean, that
4: legitimately talented.
0: That makes a big difference, because
4: for sure.
0: then you don't have to fake as much of it, and it looks more realistic.
3: Yeah, there's someone who said, "Oh, Herbie Husker, oh, clearly you guys didn't do research. The movie got buried because of the writer's strike, not because it wasn't a great, well-done movie." I don't know what the writer's strike would have had to do with
2: the writer's strike then that killed promotion.
3: Yeah? You think that played a... See, but I think... Because to go back to what you said earlier, Kent, like, how do you promote this movie? I was interested in it because I was very interested in the whole Apatow universe at that time. And so it was like, hey, Apatow is involved in a movie. And I was like, sweet, I'm going to go see it, regardless of what it is.
4: And I was interested. No, I didn't see it right when it came out. I saw it a couple years later. But I was interested in it because I really liked, biopics.
3: Mm-hmm.
4: And I like comedy.
3: Yeah.
4: I like music. Like,
3: but, I mean, yeah, if you're trying to just sell it to someone who, doesn't know much about who produces a movie or hasn't really heard of John C. Reilly, it's like, yeah, they're making fun of stuff. Like, oh, are we sure it's going to be good?
4: Mm-hmm.
3: You know, because doing fake stuff like this can be really difficult, especially ones
2: and
3: with songs.
2: It's not a Christmas time
3: where
2: all those, John went through the list, those theaters, this was a different era of movie going.
0: Yeah.
2: So those big pictures got filled up, and some like this just fell to the wayside.
3: Yeah. It's a bummer. It's super funny. Mm-hmm. I'm happy it's found an audience over the years.
4: We've been quoting it the whole time. Every time I watch this movie, I forget how much I quote it.
3: Yeah.
4: I love it so
3: much. It's a really good movie.
4: Imagine.
3: Yeah, that Beatles scene is awesome. You know, and I just love it. Because that is the time when they started falling apart, when they started fighting all the time. And so that they just lean into that.
2: Look how young those guys that are the Beatles.
3: Uh-huh.
4: John C. Reilly, oh no, it looks like there's a rift in the Beatles.
0: What is there a story, or is it just one of those nonsensical things, but every time Dewey Cox has a breakdown, the sink takes it? Is there something famous about bathroom instruments getting destroyed, or is that just a sight gag that they decided to play?
2: That was pretty common. It just wasn't one person.
4: Yeah, I think it was
2: bathrooms got blown up all the time.
0: Okay. Mm-hmm. I didn't know if there was a famous episode of, Elvis destroying a bathroom or something.
2: Stuff.
0: I mean, Elvis Keith destroyed a lot of bathrooms, but in a different way.
2: An M80 once, which kind of did it for a whole hotel, I guess.
0: Yikes.
4: Another detail that I like is when during the photo shoot, all those photo shoots, one of them, and I think it's one that they used to promote the movie, it's making fun of the Jim Morrison shirtless picture.
3: Uh-huh. Yeah, absolutely. That's the one on the poster. Yeah, uh-huh. Yeah.
4: Just so many like little details and Easter eggs. You know, if you know, it's like, ah. If you don't know, it's like, ah, fine.
3: And this was the era for me, like comes out in 07. This is when I'm listening to a lot of classic rock and I'm really learning about it. And so for me, it was like, oh, wow. You know, it was like I was learning about actual classic rock and then they're making fun of it in a really fun way in this movie.
0: I realize that, you know, it's all about pacing and you don't want the thing to drag on forever. I wish there would have been a little bit more fleshed out in the 70s with the disco movement.
4: When he did the variety show?
0: They did touch on the variety show, which was funny because every freaking B and C list musician had a variety show back in the 70s. It was crazy.
2: And if you go, I believe there is a DVD director's cut or whatever they call it that's an extra half hour.
0: Yeah, Josh loaned me his. I only watched the theatrical version.
3: Yeah, we all watched the 90-minute one, yeah, but yeah. The unrated one is 2 hours long.
4: I'm going to buy that Blu-ray. I need to own that movie.
3: Yeah, it's good. The unrated one, it has extra scenes, but it has, like, the songs are longer. You see, I think, pretty much the full performance of all the songs.
1: Good stuff.
0: Anything else in terms of... I bet Jenna Fischer was really good.
4: Oh, she was great.
3: Kristen. She's like the one person who doesn't sing in this movie, right, Kent? Otherwise...
2: Right, she had a voice. Somebody sang for her, correct?
0: Yeah.
2: Margot Martindale's in there playing his mom. She's great at everything. She's one of those, you know, like I said a few weeks ago, that when I see Sam Rockwell in a movie, I go, this is probably going to be good. Because Margot Martindale, you see her in a movie, probably going to be good.
3: Yeah.
4: Your music kills people.
3: Yeah, she's very funny as the mom who just really wants her husband to respect her son and love her son.
4: I'm so proud of you for learning how to play guitar without a sense of smell. It's okay, Ma. I mostly
3: play by ear.
2: That to me is the great non sequitur in the whole movie. Like, what?
3: And then they bring it back at the very end when he can suddenly smell. And he starts smelling all sorts of stuff.
4: The poop.
3: Yep.
0: Yeah. Oh, I did. Okay, so in the unrated version, I'm just looking at the cast list. A lot of 70s and early 80s celebrities made cameos in the unrated version. Cheryl Teagues, Cheryl Ladd, Patrick Duffy, Morgan Fairchild.
3: Oh, and by the way, one of the bits throughout this whole movie that is very funny is, you know, Dewey stumbling into a room where they're doing drugs. You don't want no part of this. And so at the end, when he talks about being tempted, and then he walks out and the temptations are
4: set. Temptations! That is one of my favorites. They did such a good job of setting it up. Yes. Like, the first time you watch it, like, oh, temptations, huh? Yeah.
3: That was excellent.
4: I think the first time I watched the movie, that joke killed me the most.
3: That joke is very good.
2: Otis Williams from The Temptations said they had no idea why they got cast, right?
3: That's
2: they
3: awesome.
2: They just showed up
4: for a punchline.
2: And he said, well, he saw the movie, he thought it was the funniest thing.
0: Oh, that's
2: ever.
0: Good.
3: Well, how about
2: they have no idea?
3: And to go back to the whole like making fun of biopics at the very, very beginning when he is standing up against the wall and the producer is trying to get him on the stage and he's like, Dewey Cox needs to think about his whole life before he plays. And like just an excellent joke to kick off the movie, making fun of all sorts of biopics that have that same kind of an entrance.
0: By the way, I did like the fact that, you know, when he did return to the stage, he came back with a giant freaking afro.
2: Yes.
0: An obvious afro wig.
3: Uh-huh.
0: Because, you know, his older character had started losing his hair.
3: Yes, he had.
0: Incredible. Yes, he had. Yes, very good movie. Very, very good movie.
3: Never once paid for drugs.
4: So Tim Meadows is incredible.
3: Tim Meadows is great
4: in this movie. And then at the end when he's kind of going on the apology tour.
3: He never once paid for drugs.
4: Uh-huh. Not even once.
3: Good movie. Go watch it.
4: You slept with my wife. You slept with me.
0: That's Walk Hard, the Dewey Cox story.
4: I think that this might be one of my favorite movies of all time. Like,
3: yeah.
4: Thinking about it, it's and just the way I talk about it, oof.
3: Yeah, very
4: it's
3: funny
4: a great movie.
0: It was good.
3: Mm-hmm.
0: It was very good. We got next week. Now, next week, we're gone.
3: Off. So 2 weeks.
0: So it'll be 2 weeks from today. Also, I want to piggyback and go ahead and preview my pick for the following week.
3: Oh, wow. So we have our next two movies in the can?
0: Just because my movie is a little bit longer. Okay. And so it just gives us more time with the vacation weekend.
3: Perfect.
0: Now,
3: maybe.
0: Kent's on perma-vacation now.
2: That's
0: true. So.
2: That's correct.
3: So, Kent, here was my first idea, because Christopher Nolan has a new movie coming out, and 3 years ago when he had a new movie, we did his first movie, which was Following, and so I was like, oh, we should do a Nolan movie. Nick has never seen Inception. John hates it, and I was like, that would be fun. I could pick it to troll John, and then Nick could watch it for the first time. Unbeknownst to me, it's no longer streaming.
0: Oh, darn.
3: So we will not be doing Inception.
0: Put on the internet for finally canceling something.
4: Maybe Inception is streaming, but it's in a streaming service inside of another streaming.

0: I was actually prompted on this because I was listening to you guys last week as you were talking about the French connection and going through some of the, because, you know, one of the questions I think you asked Kent was this one of the best movies of that particular era? Mm. So I went back to that particular era my favorite movie of that particular era that's not The Godfather, and that will be Patton.
1: Oh, okay.
2: Oh,
3: I haven't watched that movie in 25 years or
0: really?
3: More.
0: Wow.
3: Yeah.
2: Can I throw out my next pick since we're doing this?
3: I don't remember it. I certainly haven't watched it on a streaming service. So
0: yeah, it is. It's in my top war movies of all time.
1: Okay. Awesome. I've never seen this one.
0: Patton, and that is on Amazon Prime.
2: Go war movies.
1: All right. Awesome. There you go. You haven't seen The Prestige, right? Have you ever seen this movie? Cool. Sweet. Look at this. And people commenting. Laszlo, so damn good. Stibbs, The Prestige rocks. Levi, The Prestige, clapping emojis. Also, Stibbs says, watch Memento so you can realize it's incredible. So, Kent, I've been rewatching the Nolan movies. It's Nolan rewatch season, and I did watch Memento. It still just never lands for me. It's like, I think it's I've watched his first three so far, and I would probably have it second. I think I'd go Following, Memento, and Insomnia. In terms of just his first, it's so cold.
2: Paige and I have found a list where it's basically like 10 of the weirdest movies of all time. Mm-hmm. We just watched I'm Thinking of Ending Things.
1: Oh, and I hated that movie.
2: Weird movie.
1: We did that for Movie Club back in COVID.
2: The Memento was on that list, and that might be the next one on our watch list. Because I've been wanting to watch it for a while.
1: It's available on the library streaming site, Canopy.
3: Yeah, I really like that Memento movie, but The Prestige is really a good movie.
1: I'm pumped to talk about it. I haven't watched it in years. Yeah.
0: So, Prestige for 2 weeks from today, Patton 3 weeks from today.
1: Awesome. And then Nick will have a movie 4 weeks from today, and we can't wait to find out what that is.
2: I can tell you what it is. I already know
1: what
2: it is.
1: Wait, do you really know what it is?
2: Yeah, let me confirm it's streaming. I'm pretty sure it is.
1: Okay, this would be pretty
0: now,
1: funny.
0: The problem is, it could
1: hopefully,
0: be,
1: they're
0: it could
1: all
0: be
1: around.
0: Pulled.
3: It could be gone in a month.
0: It could be gone in another week, because we are getting to the end of a month.
2: It's on Hulu.
1: Okay,
2: as
1: so
2: of
1: what,
2: now.
1: What is your pick? For
2: it will be the Springsteen biopic.
1: Oh, my gosh.
2: It absolutely
3: well, it
2: will be.
3: It won't leave either. It won't leave. It'll be on there. So...
1: And then after that,
2: I like Jeremy Allen White.
1: It'll be a fill-in, so we can ask the fill-in if they want to give us their July pick too.
2: That'll be when I'm gone too.
1: Yeah, it'll be vacation season.
0: Well, now Nick's going to be fed AC/DC music for the rest of the summer.
1: Oh, come on, Nick!
0: so that I can cleanse my ears.
2: John, just enjoy the acting. You don't have to like the music. Enjoy the acting.
1: Just fast forward through the songs.
0: Ooh, is there a sequence where I can you can turn on and off the captions? Is there also one where you can turn on and off the music?
2: It's called the mute button, John. That's existed for a while. Mm-hmm. You could just do that.
0: I mean, because that's my problem. When a Springsteen song comes on the radio, I have a game that I play with myself. Can I switch the channel before the second note hits?
1: Mm.
2: Oh, this is fun. We've never had this many movie clubs in the chamber.
1: We really have not, yeah. I like this. John's given us a three-hour movie, so it's nice to be able to plan that around the holiday.
0: That's why I wanted to... That's why I originally thought it was my turn for next week, because I thought you had ceded your turn, but then you said, no, I want my turn.
1: We never cede turns, John. We just allow our fill-ins to cut in line.
2: That's true.
0: But anyway, I just wanted to give it a little bit of extra time, because it's almost 3 hours.
1: Awesome. Perfect.
0: It's almost 3 hours.
1: Chasing 3 hours.
0: Well, Kent, have a great holiday. We'll talk to you in 2 weeks.
3: I guess. Yeah, well, you know, did you... My friend that got... his citizenship today is originally from Germany, and his he has Italian in his heritage, and he is a massive Ferrari fan.
1: Oh,
3: and I told him that now that he's an American, he has three choices. He can either go for Haas, which is owned by an American, Red Bull, which has a Ford engine.
1: Yeah.
3: Or the great Cadillac team that caught on fire during practice today.
2: I do think Cadillac is his best bet. I do think they're going to be fighting for points and podiums in the next 5 years. I do think that.
3: So we went to lunch. He walked out, and as we're going out, he grabbed me, and he said, just leans over my ear and goes, Ferrari, and walks off.
2: I mean, hey, Sir Lewis won. He's got to be stoked about that.
3: Yeah. So
1: the streak continues.
3: And it's

0: In case you want to watch, I think it's 8:15 or 8:30 tomorrow morning is qualifying.
1: Yep, and this race, you don't have to have an Apple subscription for. They're going to do it free. This is a free race weekend.
2: Thank God. Oh, man.
3: Oh, is it because it's in a problematic country?
1: Or? Austria? What's so problematic about Austria?
3: Well, I can think of someone who was born in Austria who was very problematic.
1: Unironically, though, this is a great choice because this track is awesome. It's a
2: Really?
1: Great race.
2: I wonder who designed it.
1: The Red Bull.
0: Red Bull owns it.
1: It's called the Red Bull
0: Ring.
2: Shouldn't have asked.
0: Here's a good one, Nick. When we went to lunch, his wife, they've been there, said that you can't get anything at that track within 5 miles of that track. If you try to order like a Coke or a Pepsi or whatever, nada. The only thing you can get around that track is Red Bull and water.
3: Oh,
1: at least they offer water, I
3: that's
1: guess.
3: That's terrible.
2: That is pretty mean.
1: God, everybody's got to be so wired.
0: So, you know, 20,000 people on Red Bull.
1: That actually makes sense. Now that I think about it, that makes a lot of sense in hindsight.
3: All right. Well, it's the Mr. H Grand Prix of Austria coming up this weekend.
2: Over.
3: Kent, have a great holiday. We'll talk to you in a couple of weeks.
1: Bye, Kent.
0: Bye, Kent.
3: Kent Wolgamont joining us in the movie club.
2: Okay, real quick, Nick, here's a question. So when are you gone in July?
1: Not in July.
2: Okay.
1: I'm gone August 1st through 10th.
2: Okay, so you're still going to be here because I got a text from Austin who is filling in for me on the Friday that you picked for your movie, and he said, do I get to pick for my week? And I said, what week
3: is
2: that?
3: You can take Nick's pick.
2: Well, I mean, technically, he is in here on July 24th, Nick, which would be that. And he said he does have a movie pick if we want to use his movie, and then Nick could save his for a little later.
1: Yeah, because I wouldn't be able to do mine because I'd be out on the 7th.
2: Yeah. Well, because we'll have another fill-in on the 31st. Yeah. Who's in on that day? Michael, probably, and then somebody else. We'll figure it out. This is great. Look at us. A couple weeks to plan.
3: All right, we got to take a break. We'll be back. One Beer Friday's closing in.
4: Let's go.
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6: Forecast today, mostly cloudy, transitioning to partly cloudy into the evening, and 81 degrees for your high. Overnight, partly cloudy and lows around 64. Tomorrow, warming up into the 80s for your high, but we've got even hotter weather on the way this weekend. Make sure to stay cool. I'm meteorologist Ainsley Goble with KETV Newswatch 7.
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9: From the Plumrite Time Saving Traffic Center, the crash on 108th at L Street is in cleanup stages, still causing a little bit of a delay. Same goes with the wreck on eastbound I-80 at L Street, with stopping your traffic back to 144th. If you're west on I-80, delays stretch from 24th to 84th. We've also got stop and go traffic still if you're southbound on the JFK, stretching from Childs to about Highway 370, and expect delays on L Street for both directions around 72nd. I'm Mike Neville.
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3: How nice it is of the PGA to give all these coddled golfers the easiest course, apparently, on the tour right after the U.S. Open. Look at these scores.
2: Holy God!
1: Wow.
3: Everyone, if you didn't shoot at least a 65, you suck.
2: Wow, seriously. I could even go there and shoot under par.
3: I mean, it's ridiculous.
2: Yeah, Scheffler is leading the way. He shot a 60 today. He is 16 under after two
3: rounds. Is 59
2: rounds.
3: Still the...
2: The GOAT, yes.
3: Single round record.
2: Yeah. You see, one of the guys in the U.S. Open, he shot a 70 every day. First time in history it's happened. But it came after shooting a 41 on the front on Sunday. So he shot a 29 on the back nine.
3: Wow.
2: Yeah, pretty crazy, man.
3: I just realized I forgot to do this. I saw this on the For You tab, another fine thing on the internet.
2: I'm sure it was great.
3: But it was from the All the Right Movies account. Which is a great account, you know. They usually, when there's a historical release date, they'll do like a 40 tweet thread of all these little stories behind the movie, mm-hmm. And it's really good. Put out a tweet today: 4 baseball films, 1 choice. You can only pick one.
2: Oh, they're British.
3: Bad News Bear. What? Oh yeah,
1: the way they spelled favorite. Yeah. Favorite.
3: Bad News Bears, the original. Major League, Bull Durham, A League of Their Own. Only pick one.
2: Yeah, they're missing the actual best baseball movie, but on this list, my favorite would be Major League.
1: See, this is hard for me because it's between Major League and A League of Their Own. Mm-hmm. I love both of those.
2: Yeah, well, you have to pick one.
1: I know. It's hard for me.
3: It's hard for me on all of them.
2: I've only seen Bull Durham once, and I hated it. Now, I was a young punk. Maybe I'd be some kind of...
3: I would think you would like Bull Durham much better now. Yeah. That was an adult movie anyway.
2: I saw it when I was like 16, 17 years old. I just wasn't old enough to appreciate it, probably. Maybe we do that for a movie club sometime.
3: I think my pick is Bad News Bears.
2: You love Bad News Bears.
3: I love Bad News Bears. It is such a good movie.
1: I think I'm doing A League of Their Own.
2: Okay. So we're all doing different movies.
3: It's really tough, though, because I love them all.
2: Yeah, Major League is a
3: now
2: classic.
3: My personal favorite. Well, it's like a tie. It's Field of Dreams and The Natural.
2: Yeah, Field of Dreams is my favorite. That'd be if it was involved here. Mm-hmm. Have you seen Field of Dreams?
1: Yes.
2: Oh, we did it for Movie Club, didn't we, one time?
0: We did do Field of Dreams.
2: Yeah, that's a great movie.
0: We did do Field of Dreams.
2: Natural? My dad's favorite movie.
1: What's the one where the dude goes to Japan and plays for in Japan for a bit?
3: Of course. It,
2: Weeb, that is Mr. Baseball.
1: Mr. Right, Baseball. Thank you.
2: With Tom Selleck, right?
3: Yes.
2: Yeah.
3: Not it was okay.
1: Also, Matthew is saying, I say I love Major League, but I hate Days of Thunder. Yes, because Days of Thunder sucks.
2: Interesting.
1: Major League is awesome and fun.
0: Major League is great.
2: Other baseball movies. Of course, Rookie of the Year is a classic.
0: No.
2: Wow. Did you ever see the one about the little kid who owns the Twins? Little Big
0: No,
2: League?
0: I never saw
1: and
0: that.
1: And Twins!
2: What about The Sandlot?
0: Love Ooh. The Sandlot.
1: The Sandlot's a classic.
0: Love The Sandlot.
2: I'm trying to think of other
0: the
2: ones.
0: The Sandlot's up there, too. I mean, that might be number three.
2: There's Mr. 3000. Wasn't a huge fan of that one.
0: Yeah.
2: So Bernie Mac is a baseball player. Retires.
1: Did you not like it because
2: no.
1: of Bernie Mac?
2: He had hit over 3,000 hits, but then they took three of them away. So he needed to come back to baseball
0: to get back. 3,000.
2: I mean, it's a great premise.
1: That's
2: it was,
1: a fun
2: if I remember
1: bit.
2: Right, it was fine. I'm trying to think. What else have we missed? Is there anything? There was The Rookie. Do you remember The Rookie? It was like the first live-action G-rated movie in decades.
0: I never saw The Rookie.
2: It was fun. I mean, it was just classic Disney, like, makes you want to cry type slop. You know?
0: For Love of the Game is
1: but Angels
0: still
1: in the
0: one
1: outfield.
0: That I enjoy
2: I,
0: that a lot of people
2: yes,
0: never liked, and I like it.
2: Baseball people thought there was too much romance. Romance people thought there was too much baseball. Meanwhile, I thought it was a good balance, and I think the baseball scenes are great. Speaking of John C. Reilly, he's
0: in
2: the
0: that
2: catcher.
0: Movie.
2: And you also get Vin Scully, who does an incredible job. And what's his name? Billy Chappell? Like, what a great pretend baseball name for Kevin Costner.
1: Kevin Costner loves baseball.
2: He does.
0: Yes, he does.
2: My parents
0: that's why
2: met him at
0: he,
2: the College World Series.
0: That's why he cast Augie Garrido as the manager of the Yankees.
2: That's right.
0: Because he and Augie were buds.
2: Moneyball? You hate that movie,
1: I
2: right?
1: love
3: I didn't
1: Moneyball.
3: Hate it. It's just, it's okay.
1: Moneyball is so good. There's one thing that annoys me in Moneyball. Otherwise, I love
0: just,
1: it.
0: It doesn't have, in my opinion, the heart of a baseball movie.
2: Stibbs also brings up Angels in the Outfield.
1: Mm-hmm.
2: I love Angels in the Outfield.
0: Oh
2: are you
0: Tony
2: out on
0: Danza.
2: Are you out on Angels in the Outfield?
0: Yeah, not really.
1: It's because of the Angels. John thinks there's too much Christianity
2: It should be
1: in
2: atheists
1: baseball.
2: In the outfield.
0: No, there needs to be less Tony Danza in the outfield.
2: Tony Danza, I'm pretty sure, was also in Little Big League.
0: Oh, well, that movie can't be any good.
2: It's a great movie.
1: I know neither of you have seen it, but the movie Ethos, it's an independent movie that came out a couple years ago.
2: Yeah.
1: Incredible. It's about a local, like, beer league baseball team. Mm-hmm. Their local baseball field is getting basically torn down for a new school for the
2: county. I remember you telling me about this.
1: It's an awesome movie, genuinely. Yeah. The whole movie is over the course of one game, the final game.
2: That's fun.
1: It's really cool.
0: Hmm. Well, speaking of baseball, a little bit of a quick postmortem on Nebraska's season before we get to One
2: I've
0: Beer Friday.
2: I've had them on my mind a lot. I'm happy I can give you some takes.
0: Also, we have been left a 1620 The Voicemail.
2: Oh, awesome. I heard you left one to the boys in the morning today.
0: I did.
2: That was nice. I didn't realize we were doing this now. I'm going to start leaving them voicemails.
0: On 1620 The Zone.
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13: From the Plumrite Time Saving Traffic Center, the crash on 108th at L Street is in cleanup stages, still causing a little bit of a delay. Same goes with the wreck on eastbound I-80 at L Street, with stop-and-go traffic back to 144th. If you're west on I-80, delays stretch from 24th to 84th. We've also got stop-and-go traffic still if you're southbound on the JFK, stretching from Childs to about Highway 370, and expect delays on L Street for both directions around 72nd. I'm Mike Neville.
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0: Welcome back. Closing in on a one beer Friday. So pair ratings, they're kind of the K Ford of college baseball.
2: Yeah, but what do they do up against the slice?
1: Oh, the slice score.
2: Yeah. Yeah, Nick, the slice score. I was trying to compliment you.
1: Completely different than the slice score.
0: Mm. Yeah.
2: Better or worse?
1: Completely different.
2: Okay.
0: But they've been putting out some end-of-season numbers.
2: Yeah.
0: And the first batch of numbers I am sharing with those of you who are watching in on our video feed, our YouTube channel.
1: Those are numbers.
0: Just search 1620 The Zone TV on YouTube, and you can watch us anytime. But these are the top Power 4 teams in win percentage over expected. In other words, how much better did you outdo your rating? Your rating expectation.
2: Coming into the season. Okay.
0: And look who finished first. Nebraska baseball, just ahead of Boston College.
2: I don't believe it.
0: And well ahead of UCLA, who was the best team in the land this year.
2: Until they got to the tournament.
0: Until they got to the tournament, and then in typical Big Ten fashion, they went,
1: wrong team lost.
0: Alabama, Southern Cal, Michigan, Utah, Kansas, Purdue, Georgia rounded out the top ten. But there,
2: Purdue.
0: Nebraska.
2: Wow, good for the Big Red here, John.
0: Nebraska outperforming in terms of wins over expectation.
2: Mm-hmm.
0: But then I saw this today, and it really crystallized just how much better the SEC is than everyone else.
2: Oh, I saw you share this. John, I'm gonna be honest with you. I thought that this was a basketball graphic for some reason.
0: This
2: and
0: is...
2: I was like, why is John sharing basketball graphics in June?
1: Well, did you see where the teams were? I do wish that Pair Ratings would have specified college baseball.
0: Well, I mean, Pair Ratings. That's all they do.
2: If you follow the account,
0: well, that's why.
2: But maybe like if K4 did something and it's like, oh, I wish he specified football.
1: Pair Ratings does say they also do football.
2: Oh, really?
1: Yeah.
2: Mm. Anyway.
0: But so Nebraska had the fourth best Pair Rating in the Big Ten. So they were behind UCLA, USC, Oregon. Nebraska was fourth.
2: Mm-hmm.
0: But if you compare where the fourth best team Nebraska was in the Big Ten, look at the comp rating to the 12th best team in the SEC.
2: Yeah, you got to go all the way to Vandy, who didn't even make the NCAA tournament.
0: Vanderbilt.
2: Sure. Yeah. Mm.
0: Vanderbilt. And then check out the worst SEC team, which is Missouri.
2: I was trying to figure it out.
0: Their ranking is equivalent to basically Indiana, who finished 10th in the Big Ten. So in other words, the bottom eight teams in the Big Ten were either equal to or worse than the worst team in the SEC. That's the difference. And this is from there's no bias here. This is not.
2: It's just numbers.
0: These are just numbers. This is power rankings. This is like K-Ford, except for college baseball. Just showing you the gap. And then you can tell graphically just how much further ahead all of these SEC schools are over Big Ten, Big 12, and ACC.
2: Prison Matt, and this is not so much related to what you mentioned with Nebraska, but just in general something he's spotted on the graphics. South Carolina won a natty a few years ago. How are they this bad? Now, that's been a while. That was over a decade ago.
0: 10.
1: Look at LSU. That's the really damning one, in
2: Where's
1: my opinion.
2: LSU?
0: Well, they took a big step back
2: Vandy.
0: This year.
2: Eeks. Yeah.
0: But South Carolina famously, I mean, they've been kind of living off of that for a while.
2: Mm-hmm.
0: They in the now, if you move South Carolina to the Big Ten, they would probably have like the second
2: like
0: or third best facility. Compared to the rest of the SEC, their facilities have fallen behind, and their support for baseball has fallen behind.
2: I was blown away when I was getting ready for sideline stuff. I found a stat that 14 of 16 SEC teams have made the College World Series just since COVID. Which is, you know, we didn't have a World Series that year. So we're talking about since 21, six College World Series, all but two teams haven't made it. And the two teams that haven't are the two teams at the bottom of this list.
0: Correct.
2: South Carolina and Missouri. And it's, I mean,
0: and
2: it's
0: they were
2: nuts.
0: Well behind Kentucky, who was
2: the
0: 14th
2: best. Yeah, look at that drop,
0: man. It's a precipitous drop.
2: Every SEC team to the next one, it's, you know, there's a while where it's pretty much a straight across, but then that is a huge dip when you get to that part of the conference.
0: Yeah.
2: Huge dip.
0: So I just thought that was kind of interesting,
2: mm-hmm.
0: kind of just showing the differences between the leagues right now. I mean, it's so different because, you know, in football, it's Big Ten SEC. In basketball, you know, the Big 12's in there, the Big Ten. You know, the Big
2: SEC.
0: The SEC has been in there. With baseball, it's SEC.
2: And then a gap.
0: Drop down.
2: Yeah.
0: ACC. Big 12.
2: Yeah.
0: Drop down probably two spots. And you could make the argument that the Sun Belt and the Big Ten, in terms of baseball power, are pretty much head to head. In fact, the Sun Belt had more teams in the tournament than the Big Ten did. I know that the Big Ten has more money, but in terms of, you know, just the quality of the baseball, you know, the Sun Belt has kind of jumped into that conversation.
2: Yeah.
0: So
2: it's quite the drop off.
0: All right. Coming up next, we need to answer our 1620 the voicemail.
2: Excellent.
0: Also, we've got One Beer Friday. Also, we've got content. Also, we've got predictions. Also, We have Jack Mitchell. We got a very busy hour.
2: Wow, that's a lot of
0: stuff. End of the week.
2: Oh, hell yeah.
0: On 1620 The Zone.
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15: From the Plumrite Time Saving Traffic Center, the crash on 108th at L Street is in cleanup stages, still causing a little bit of a delay. Same goes with the wreck on eastbound I-80 at L Street, with stopping the traffic back to 144th. If you're west on I-80, delays stretch from 24th to 84th. We've also got stop-and-go traffic still if you're southbound on the JFK, stretching from Childs to about Highway 370, and expect delays on L Street for both directions around 72nd. I'm Mike Neville.
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0: through.
1: I drank beer with my friends. Sometimes I had too many beers. I liked beer. I still like beer. Had beers, have some beers. One beer, drink beer, drinks beer, drank beer and drinking beer.
2: Upstairs, downstairs, where was it? I don't know, but I had one beer.
1: Friday!
3: You probably have beer, Senator.
4: Each week, Ralph Club biggest contributor.
1: I like beer. I don't know if you, okay. You like beer, Senator, or not. What do you like to drink?
4: Next week.
2: I had one beer.
5: Friday.
2: Yeehaw!
1: Hanging out and having some beers with friends, which I gladly do and which I fully embrace.
2: Well, you think it was... Nope, there was one beer.
5: Friday.

0: Well, I got a little messy.
1: Gotta lick my muff. Ah, I gotta lick my muff too.
0: We have
1: the muff lickers. What are you eating, ice cream and
2: don't
1: Dewey Cox?
2: Don't call Uncle June that, am I right, John?
0: That's right. Don't say anything about muff to Uncle June. KC Beer Company.
1: Ooh, tasty.
0: The traditional German style Hefeweizen. This was
1: what they were drinking in the 30s, right?
0: Well, I mean, Germans have been brewing beer for many, many years, centuries.
2: There's some of them, Nicky, get them, and it's like, this brewery opened in 1100. Where did you get this, or why'd you get this? Had you ever had it before?
0: No, I hadn't. That's why I got it, and it was on special at the Still.
2: Oh, we were talking about that off
0: Lincoln.
2: The air. Shout out.
1: I like the pale and hazy appearance, bready malt, low bitterness, aromas of fruit and spice produced by traditional Bavarian yeast strain.
2: Nick knows how to read now, John. It's
0: very
2: exciting.
0: Good.
2: Good job, Nick.
0: Good for you.
2: You've
1: I
2: changed
1: learned.
2: Since the College World Series.
1: Yeah, I feel more professional now.
2: Nick has a grade reading level now of 9th.
1: Listen, you work with Kevin Kugler and Scott Graham, you have to learn how to read.
0: He also has hair where hair didn't used to be before.
2: Nick, that is so exciting.
1: I know. I can't wait for my voice to get deep.
2: Well, dare to dream. Dare to dream.
0: Perhaps speaking of One Beer Friday, we have a voicemail.
1: Oh.
2: What does that have to do with One Beer Friday?
0: Well, I guess we're about to find out.
2: Okay.
0: Someone left us of 1620 the voicemail.
3: 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At the tone, please record your message. When you have finished recording, you may hang up or press 1 for more options.
4: Hi, fellas. This is your old friend, Connor Happer. I'm calling 1620 the answering machine to leave a 1620 the voicemail. And I figured since it was One Beer Friday, it'd be a perfect time to discuss something like this. Earlier this morning, my partner Mike Schaefer mentioned that at our team dinner the other night, he was considering getting a glass of wine. I'm curious what the table reaction might have been had Schaefer ordered that nice glass of Cabernet. And I'm curious about what you think about this. Is wine an underrated alcoholic beverage? You can hear conversations just like this on Happer and Schaefer, Monday through Friday, 6 to 10 on 1620 The Zone. Good to see you guys. Talk to you later.
0: Was that a marketing call or something?
2: Yeah, that was interesting. Now we're doing ad reads on our voicemails these days.
0: Okay, so...
2: Hey, Mom, also, I host on Sportsmanlike Conduct, by the way.
0: So Schaefe, who ended up getting a mule...
2: Yes. Which people were impressed by. Somebody was like, whoa, who ordered the mule? Was that Proudhon, maybe?
0: Was thinking of a glass of wine. What would have the reaction at the table been? It would have probably been better than the reaction Nick Baugh got when he ordered wine when we went out with the Creighton basketball team at Harry Carey's one year, and he got wine, and
1: so
0: Mac just ripped it.
1: Here's my thing, right?
0: It was so funny.
1: Schaefe would have got wine, and would have been like, ooh, wine. I like red wine. I think it pairs well with meat, because you got the fruitiness with the meat. It's a good combo. That being said, drink whatever the hell you want. There was somebody who used to work here who used to make fun of people for drinking seltzers or White Claws. Drink whatever you want. It doesn't matter. Why does anybody care what somebody else is drinking? You're all getting drunk.
2: Yeah, I don't think anyone would have made fun of him. I think people would have been like, that sounds good.
1: I probably would have been like, ooh, wine sounds good.
2: So there was a second question there. Is wine underrated? So I went and Googled.
0: I would argue it could be the other way.
2: What? You're not a wine guy, right?
0: No, I don't dislike wine. I will drink wine, but I think sometimes it gets too much credit.
2: So I went to liz-palmer.com.
0: Hell is that?
2: The 10 most...
1: What, you don't know Liz-Palmer?
0: I have no idea who Liz-Palmer is.
2: The 10 most consumed alcoholic drinks in the world.
0: I think she turned me down one year for a date.
2: Now, this is according to the market cap, the amount of money spent on each alcoholic drink. Number one, of course, is beer. Almost $1 trillion. Wine is number two. At $500 million.
0: I'm actually surprised. I thought wine would outsell beer.
1: We got a
0: or at least outpace in terms of money because wine is typically more expensive than beer.
1: We got a boatload of wine for our wedding with our open bar situation. Josh, you would have loved it.
2: Yeah.
1: More people obviously went for the beer than the wine. We had so much wine left over. We have so much. You guys want some wine? We have a bunch.
2: I'll take some. Stiff says, I tried to get into wine 10 years ago. Couldn't do it. I like wine. I just do not have the ability to differentiate a good bottle versus a better bottle versus
0: Isn't that the best? Because
2: like
0: then you don't care. You can get the cheap stuff and it won't bother you.
2: We did a steak dinner at home last year at the very end of the year. We're like, hey, let's buy. For us, we're like, let's get a $40 bottle of wine. And it was like, okay. And we got it and it was like, tastes like the $10
0: bottle. You know, the funny thing about wine is, because the wife likes the wine, but she likes more of the wine mixers.
2: My wife! I don't even know what a wine mixer is.
0: Well, that's usually when you're mixing it
2: You mix wine with, like, a Coca-Cola?
0: Well, no,
1: I'm
0: no,
1: like a
0: but,
1: wine and mellow yellow, please.
0: No, but you mix it with, like, she likes the Aberol Spritz, which has Aberol alcohol in it, and it's basically like wine coolers.
2: I don't know what a wine cooler is.
1: Well, it's
2: either.
1: Because oh my God. White Claw replaced wine coolers.
2: Like I've heard the name wine cooler before. I just never knew what they were.
0: I mean, it's basically a mixed drink, but wine is the base.
2: That's wild. I didn't realize that's what that was.
1: Wine old.
2: Nice.
1: I want
0: but the argument is that my wife does not like most red wine. She does not like bitter wine. She likes sweet wine.
2: See, and I like red wine because I usually have it with steak.
1: Steak.
2: Yeah.
1: See,
0: the
1: I
0: funny
1: like-
0: thing is I don't discriminate. I mean, I like the sweet wines. I'll have a red wine on occasion as well. But what I get accused of is, oh, you and your fruity drinks.
2: Who says that?
0: My wife.
2: About your drinks?
0: Though I like
1: toxic masculinity.
2: Yeah,
1: tell her to cut it out.
2: Wait, so she says that about what? About your...
1: If he wants
0: like
1: wine.
0: If I get a mixed cocktail, it's probably like a strawberry daiquiri or something like that. Or, you know, something that's a little more fruitier. I am famously not a huge whiskey person.
1: Tell your wife to cut it out. Drink whatever you want.
2: You don't think it's fun to bust balls and make fun of John for drinking those fruity drinks?
1: No, drink what you want.
2: I like it.
1: Don't care. I'm solid in the stance.
2: I don't either, but I think it's fun to make fun of men who drink those types of things.
1: Why?
2: I'm okay with it.
1: Toxic masculinity.
2: No, it's just funny. It's funny.
1: Why is it funny?
2: Because it's funny.
1: You think
2: John is a guy who works with his hands, mows his lawn, does all his car work, and so if he's like, can I have a daiquiri, that's funny.
1: Like, okay, that's a little funny.
2: Exactly!
0: Yeah!
2: It's okay to make fun of people.
1: I'd like to get more into wine. My personal problem is if I'm in a situation like a nice restaurant with nice wines,
2: yeah.
1: I don't know enough about wine other than I like red wine and I want it to be hella dry.
2: Well, I mean,
1: I love a dry red.
2: Here's the thing.
1: Give me the driest red you have.
2: If you go to the restaurant, you can ask some questions. Like, they're happy. You get the sommelier or whatever they're called out there and say, hey, here's what I'm looking to spend. I don't know a whole lot about wine. That's what their job is.
1: Like, there's different genres of red wine. It's like, well, do you want something like this or this?
2: If we go to the place next year, post-college World
1: I'm getting
2: Series,
1: wine there,
2: that we've
1: sure.
2: heard about, they would have someone there who would probably be able to answer those kinds of questions for you. Oh, Stibbs, this is a good point. He says, love when Jack makes fun of John ordering a Mike's Hard Lemonade at a ball game. When we went to the Royals game, he told a story about you ordering a Mike's Hard and how he busted balls.
1: See, that's fair, because baseball isn't for hard lemonade. Baseball is for beer.
2: Wait, so you're okay with it now?
0: Oh.
2: 2 minutes ago, you said order what you want, and now you're saying John orders
0: you
2: a hard Mike's.
0: You two-faced
2: He's
0: bastard.
2: A weenie.
1: I'm not calling him a weenie. I'm just saying it's weird to get something not to me. It's weird to get not a beer at a baseball game.
2: Mike's Hard hurts my tummy. It's so sugary.
1: I can't do sweet drinks anymore. Yeah. Not really.
2: Yeah, he told some story about you ordering Mike's Hard at somewhere and how they made fun of you for it. It is wild.
0: John seems
2: like a dude who would love bourbon and like only drink cheap beer. You just seem like it because you're a car.
0: Gas is for your car.
1: I love scotch. Scotch is my favorite thing.
2: Yeah, and you need ice in it. You send your drink back if you don't get the ice.
0: Yeah.
1: My best man and I went through a bottle and a half of my favorite scotch during the wedding.
2: During the wedding?
1: The old reception.
2: Oh my gosh, how toasted was Nick at the end of this thing?
1: Very toasted. It was, I had one glass, I went to the bartender, I'm like, this is my last one, just one more. And then they gave me more than they had been all night.
2: Nice.
1: And I finished it, and
2: it was your
1: then
2: last
1: it
2: one.
1: All hit me at once.
2: Alex and Lincoln says, Nick is problematic. I couldn't agree more. Cody says, had a daiquiri last week.
0: There's nothing wrong with a good daiquiri.
2: I've never had a daiquiri before. What's a daiquiri?
1: It's just like a frozen fruit drink, right?
2: What's the base? Can it change? Is it a specific kind of liquor?
1: I think it's a vodka for some reason.
0: It could be.
2: Jordan says, just get a bunch of free samples to each wine to try. Boom, free wine.
1: Well, then it's that situation where you go to the wine tasting. And
0: it's rum. Rum is the.
2: I love rum.
0: Rum, lime juice, and simple syrup.
2: Shaken
0: with ice, served straight up in a chilled glass.
1: I can do rum sometimes. I had a really bad experience with Sailor Jerry's in my mid-20s.
2: Oh, Sailor Jerry's. Michael says, a good wine is what you like, and red wine and cola is a drink in Spain, and it's not bad. Hashtag One Wine Friday.
0: The other thing Jack likes to make, occasionally if I drink red wine, if there's like an open bottle or a 2 liter of ginger ale or Sprite or 7-Up, I'll...
2: You're pouring it in?
0: Hell yeah!
2: Now that's uncouth behavior.
1: I can see wine and Sprite working, but only if it's like alone, a $20
0: man, with nobody
1: bottle.
0: Else. It don't matter.
2: You know, I don't want to pour no Sprite into my wine.
0: I mean, that's essentially a wine cooler.
1: It is.
2: Are you someone who does like the ice in your wine too, John?
0: No.
2: Okay, good.
0: No.
1: It's like putting ice in orange juice.
2: Actually,
0: I usually try to keep
2: wild.
0: Ice out of drinks because
1: really?
0: Ice waters everything
1: ice and
0: down.
1: Milk?
2: I don't do that. That's gross.
1: Ooh, top five drinks to not put ice in.
2: Beer, number one, with a bullet.
0: Well, milk.
2: And milk would be probably
1: beer's
2: my number
1: a fine
2: two.
1: Line, though, because when we were at Twin Peaks and we got the 29 degree beer with the frozen foam.
2: That's a fair point.
1: That
2: Nick.
1: Was incredible.
2: When you have the glass that's in the freezer, you kind of get a little ice vibe.
0: Mm. Yeah, but it's not actually dropping ice cubes in it. That's there's a difference.
2: Steve says, John, do you like cosmopolitans? What's a cosmopolitan?
0: I don't think I've ever had one.
2: Cosmopolitan drink. Let's see.
0: Like the tropical drinks like you get at places like Hawaii, and I love those.
2: Cosmo,
0: those rum-based drinks are great.
2: Vodka, Cointreau, cranberry juice. And then I think of the
1: Are you guys martini guys?
2: I don't think I've ever had a martini.
1: There's a bar in Des Moines whose whole bit is just martinis. I had a blueberry martini once as a nightcap. It was awesome.
2: Because isn't martini, aren't those vodka?
1: Yes.
0: Yes.
2: No, it's gin. It's
0: gin.
1: Vodka.
2: I like
1: it could
2: gin.
1: Be both, I think.
2: I like gin. Yeah, I've never ordered one of those. Because it also comes with an olive. And
1: You don't have to get the olive. You can get onion, or I got in mine, had a blueberry.
2: Onion in a drink? That's weird.
1: Some people like it because it's more refined. Beth Harmon's Mom and Queen's Gambit.
2: Mm. Oh, good show. Slippery Nipple, anyone? Writes Vern. John, have you ever had a Slippery Nipple?
0: Never heard of that.
1: My dad.
2: Talking about the drink, of course.
1: My dad used to talk about fuzzy navels. He's like, I used to get those sometimes.
2: I've heard about those.
0: The Slippery Nipple is a shot cocktail made with Sambuca, Irish cream liqueur like Bailey's, and often a drop of grenadine.
2: I don't know if that's for me.
1: Yeah, I don't know.
2: Dan
1: either.
2: Said, Dad, I walked into Buddy Guy's bar in Chicago.
1: Guy.
2: And there he was at the end of the bar drinking a Heineken on ice. That's That's nasty.
1: Okay, so
0: I mean, I'd have to be desperate. Like, the only beer that was available was warm, and I was really craving a beer. At that point, I would just say, just give me a glass of ice water.
1: So we got...
2: Yeah, seriously.
1: We got beer, milk. We need three more. I'm going to say orange juice. Orange juice and ice is weird.
2: I have ordered orange juice with ice before. I don't see why it's that bad, but maybe it's just because I've done it a handful of times.
0: I mean, beer and milk are like the two.
2: Yeah, I don't even know if I really have anything else. Max says, what are your guys' favorite cocktails? My number one is an old-fashioned. It is now taken over for a margarita.
1: Yeah, honestly, since I've become a scotch guy, I don't really have cocktails anymore, but old-fashions are, because it's also there's bourbon in that.
2: Yeah.
0: You can
2: do a scotch.
0: I like the mule.
1: Love a mule. Once in a while, I'll do a Captain and Dr. Pepper. The sweetness of the rum complements the Dr. Pepper really well.
2: Yeah. Juan Claude says, a screwdriver tastes weird without ice. Thoughts, Nick?
1: I've never had a screwdriver with ice.
2: Really?
1: One time when I wanted a screwdriver, but I didn't have orange juice, but I had an orange Monster. That was a mistake.
2: Oh, that sounds disgusting.
1: Never do that.
2: That sounds absolutely gross.
1: It was a dark time in my life.
2: Absolutely gross.
0: Dark time?
1: Mm-hmm.
2: We're getting some good photos coming in. Steve is drinking a banquet.
0: A Stubby Coors.
2: In honor of Mike Schaefer.
1: My dad likes to drink whiskey sours. And I've come around to it, but it has to be the right kind of whiskey.
2: Yeah.
1: He likes to do Canadian Club and Squirt. It's pretty good.
2: Interesting. Augustine drinking a Busch Light Lime while he cooks something delicious on his grill right now. Can't tell what that is. And then Fake Will Bolt, a Lagunitas. Nice.
1: Nice.
0: Good for them.
2: Good for them indeed.
0: All right. We'll come back and we have predictions. It's been a while since we've done predictions, which for... these two clowns, probably a good thing.
2: I'm coming for you, Nick. I'm like the shark in Jaws.
0: Nick had a bad week.
2: Of course he did. I'm right behind him. Dunna. Dunna.
1: Keep underestimating
2: Nick,
1: me.
2: Nick, you are a sink and I'm Dewey Cox. I'm about to pull you off the wall.
1: Oh, no, don't pull me off.
2: You're gonna be spraying everywhere.
0: .16/20 the zone.
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6: Sun and a few clouds into early evening. Temperatures around 80 into the upper 70s. Partly to mostly cloudy tonight, 64 for the low. Mostly cloudy, breezy Saturday. High around 83, a little bit more sunshine as we get later in the day. I'm Chief Meteorologist Bill Ranby from KETV News Watch 7.
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9: From the Plumrite Time Saving Traffic Center, no wrecks to worry about. We do have stop-and-go traffic affecting eastbound commuters on I-80 between Q Street and 60th. If you're headed west on I-80, expect delays between 480 and 72nd. Same goes if you're north on 680 between Maple and Fort Street. Still seeing stop-and-go traffic down on the southbound JFK between Childs and Highway 370. And then delays on L Street for both directions around 72nd and around 42nd. I'm Mike Neville.
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0: All right, well, Nick had a terrible week in predictions 2 weeks or 3 weeks ago, I guess it's been. So, man, I may have to, like, tie my brain behind my back to make this even close.
1: You won't need a very big string, am I right?
2: Got him, tiny brain.
0: I'll need a rope.
2: Tiny brain.
0: A giant chain. This week's predictions. Interesting that the last time we did predictions, it was also Red Sox-Yankees weekend. This week is also Yankees-Red Sox weekend.
2: Oh, wow, that's exciting.
0: But it's Yankees at Red Sox.
2: And we're just picking one game.
0: Tonight.
2: Give me the New York Yankees.
0: Yeah, this is an easy one.
1: Yeah, no, me too. I saw.
0: Well, of course, because it's your favorite team.
1: Well, no, did you see how the Red Sox played against the Rockies the other day? I did. I was watching.
2: Didn't they have a lot of errors?
1: Yes.
2: Yeah.
0: The Dodgers are at the Padres this weekend. Pick the series. I'm going Dodgers. Sweep.
2: 2-1 Dodgers.
1: I'm going to go 2-1 Padres.
2: Oh! Nick's giving away a point. Nice job, Nick.
0: The Royals are at the first place White Sox.
2: Whoa.
0: What is this?
2: 2005?
0: 2005.
2: 1919?
0: Yeah.
2: Is there a Black Sox scandal on its way?
0: Probably.
2: Mm. Nick, who you like?
1: The White Sox in two, I guess.
2: The White Sox in two?
1: 2-1.
2: Okay.
0: I'll take the White Sox in a sweep.
2: I'm going Royals 2-1. I know ball, John.
1: Oh, Josh is giving away a point?
2: No, I know ball, Nick. It's ball no or Josh season.
0: The Diamondbacks are at the Rays. So you have the Rays, who have been the primary contender of the Yankees, against the Diamondbacks, who are pushing their way into the playoff conversation in the Superior League, the National League.
2: Mm.
1: Well, I'm wearing my Skate Rays shirt today, so I'll pick the Rays 2-1.
2: I'm going to go Rays in a sweep.
0: I'm going to go Rays 2-1.
2: Ooh, what a fun prop this is.
0: Will O'Fluky hit a home run this week?
2: It's been a long, fluky career.
1: I don't think you can really call it fluky anymore, John.
2: Obviously, he will. He's the greatest baseball player of a generation. He will absolutely hit a home run.
1: 100%.
0: Nope.
2: Nice. Thanks for the free
0: Usually,
2: point,
0: John. I end up winning these props when it comes to Ohtani and home
2: Do
0: runs.
2: Do you?
0: Yes.
2: All right.
0: Paul Skeens is pitching tonight versus Cincinnati. Over under on strikeouts, 7.5.
1: I'm going to go slight under.
2: Really? How come?
0: Wow, I am
1: slight.
0: Stunned.
2: Are the Reds good on off?

0: someday. Mm.
1: Over under on strikeouts, 8.5. By the way, these are actual props from BetMGM.
2: Over, obviously. This dude is on a heater right now. He's like
1: 105.5 miles an hour.
2: And he literally throws fast.
1: 115.8 miles an hour.
2: Whoa, that'd be pretty sweet. 115 miles an hour?
0: I'll do the over.
2: Ouch. You imagine being
1: You know what? Screw it. I got such a big lead. I got such a big lead right now. I'm going to go under because his arm's going to fall off.
2: Whoa.
1: At a speed of 109.9 miles an hour.
2: Is John going to go there and shoot his arm?
0: No, he has leprosy, Josh.
2: Oh, no.
0: Famously.
2: Ouch.
1: World Cup.
2: Hell yeah, John. America's sport, finally. America's pastime, the World Cup. Hockey well, shows did, up and it, John Const- can't stop fawning.
1: Famously, it did famously set a record already for attendance for a World Cup. Did you
2: Let's
1: see this?
2: Let's go. No, I didn't. Shout out to our big-ass stadiums.
1: Yeah, shout out to our big-ass stadiums.
2: And we're not even
1: stadiums.
2: Playing at the biggest-ass stadiums. We're playing at our tiny baby NFL stadium.
1: Well, yeah, because if we'd have played at Michigan Stadium, the Europeans would have revolted.
2: Could play at Michigan Stadium. We could play down in Texas A&M, the Horseshoe, etc.
1: There's no way Texas.
2: Obviously, America. Let's go on to the round of 16. 16, baby.
0: Yeah, sure. I'll take America.
2: Wow. John, you going to be a hater?
1: Well,
0: Cold War Bosnia?
2: Yikes.
1: I thought I was supposed to pick against America. That's what the libs all do.
2: No, you got all critical of us libs back during hockey season. So you got to support the red, the white, and the blue.
1: Well, I don't.
2: You got to be proud to root for them, John. USA, USA, USA. I'm doing an impression of you. I figure you'd be all aboard. Choo-choo! America first.
1: I'll pick the United States.
2: Let's go!
1: This is my favorite game of the night because it is the culture wars.
2: But isn't there some handshake memes going on?
1: Well, not really. So Egypt is taking on Iran in Seattle.
2: Yikes.
1: On Pride night.
0: Yep.
1: And both Egypt and Iran have said we
2: Wait,
1: would appreciate.
2: Pride night?
1: Well, they're doing their Pride stuff celebration.
2: Oh, Pride month. Okay, I was like, I didn't realize the World Cup allowed that.
1: Well,
2: FIFA. Eef.
1: Seattle's pressing through with it, despite
2: Hell
1: the
2: yeah.
1: objections
2: Seattle.
1: Of Egypt and Iran. So this is really tough for some people. I love the whole juxtaposition of all of this.
2: So
1: but
2: who
1: anyway,
2: will be most distracted, the offenses or the goalies?
1: Well, the total on goals is 1.5.
2: Over! Let's get some goals, Nick.
0: Tie.
1: You can't tie 1.5.
2: Nick, you can't have half a goal.
0: Why not?
2: You have to go over or under, Nick.
0: Over.
2: Okay.
1: Yeah, I'm going to take the over. How many ties will there be over the next 2 days? Now, I guess technically we've already had a couple of games.
2: So this is starting with tonight's matches into tomorrow.
1: Oh.
2: So there's 10 over the next day and a half, basically.
1: Oh, okay.
2: So it's like the 7
1: o'clock. How many ties are we going to have?
2: We have had a lot of wins over the last, because we're in like the very end of the group stage. I'm going to say.
1: Also means we've had a lot of losses.
2: Three.
0: I was going to pick three.
2: Pick a different number, Nick.
0: Two.
2: Wow.
1: I'll go four.
2: All right.
1: The Travelers Championship.
2: What a hilarious logo.
0: It's an umbrella. Travelers need umbrellas.
2: Travelers insurance. I know. When I think traveling, I do not think umbrella.
0: Well, that's pick why you get a rain dollar bag.
1: Pick the highest finisher. I'm going to go
2: Scheffler.
1: With the leader, Scheffler.
2: Yeah.
0: I'll go with Hovland.
1: Hmm.
0: Can you believe he decided to do MMA instead of Formula One?
2: That's pretty
1: Here's
2: weak,
1: the reason John. I didn't do Formula One. I don't have odds for it because we have to wait for your stupid qualifying because nobody passes anybody. So whoever wins qualifying generally wins the race.
0: John, famously,
1: otherwise, I would have put it in there.
0: There's passing now. They fixed the cars. There's passing. There's
1: well,
0: so
1: there
0: much
1: weren't
0: passing.
1: Any odds, so I couldn't
2: He's
1: put
2: not
1: them
2: wrong,
1: in.
2: Nick. I'm looking for odds right now, and there's no odds.
1: Thank you.
2: There's no odds.
1: So
2: no,
1: instead,
2: sure.
1: We get MMA. It's Magomedov versus.
2: More like Magomedov, am I right?
1: Versus old.
2: Buy a vowel, bro. I abstain, obviously. Stibbs, I stand in solidarity with you.
0: I'll do the turd sandwich.
2: Nice. Yeah, you see his thing.
1: Who's what? I don't know who's.
2: Turd
1: what.
2: Sandwich is the vowel guy,
0: mm-hmm.
2: Or the consonant guy.
1: Well, the Olek guy, he's Polish, and the Mago Magnabodog, believe
2: guy.
1: It or not, is German,
0: Mr.
1: so it's
0: Magma.
1: Kind of revenge.
2: Ooh, old school Maga.

0: 1930s.
1: That is old school manga. Uh-huh.
2: I'll take old Jerome.
0: All right.
2: The NHRA Summer Nationals, baby.
1: Wait.
2: Drag racing.
1: Do you know what a funny car is, Josh?
0: It's a car that makes you laugh.
1: I want you to Google funny car because I need to be here for this reaction.
0: Funny car. Oh my gosh, what on earth?
2: It's weird. Drag racing, baby.
0: All right.
2: Who wins the funny car this weekend?
0: So we're picking the winner?
2: Yep.
0: There's no odds.
2: There were odds.
0: Yeah, they're not anymore. It's just
2: that's
0: like
2: the reason
0: Formula
2: I picked
0: One.
2: It, because it's Nick Sport wouldn't
1: screen.
2: Put up odds.
0: It's just like Formula One.
2: Well, guess what? Well, I guess we're not picking it.
0: All right, perfect.
2: But we are picking this one, the main event.
3: Ladies and gentlemen, this is the main event of the evening.
1: Now, I take exception
0: to this.
1: We
0: got a minute to go, Nick.
1: Because I like SVG. Why are you excluding him?
2: Because he's going to win, so now pick who basically finishes behind him.
0: Is that true? Like,
2: yes,
1: he's
2: SVG.
1: Really good at road course. He comes from Australia, where they do road course racing.
0: Kyle Larson.
1: Zilch.
2: Zilch,
1: yes.
2: I'm going to go Reddick.
0: Nice.
1: The Chronicles of.
0: Never saw that movie.
1: It's a movie.
0: Yeah, I was going to say. Don't say it's good. Ooh, Stib says, hell yeah, F the UFC. Nelson says, Kyle Larson, but SVG will be out for revenge. So, wow, I didn't realize you could have favorites that big in NASCAR.
1: He's really good at road courses, and he started to get better at ovals.
2: He's minus 160 to win a race.
0: Wow.
1: That's Max Verstappen odds.
0: You know who's minus 160 to join us? Jack Mitchell.
2: 16-20 the zone.
4: Big names, big games. We've got them all. 16-20 the zone.
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10: From the Plumrite Time Saving Traffic Center, no wrecks to slow you down as you make your way home this evening. We do have stop-and-go traffic on eastbound I-80 from Q Street to 60th still. Delays on westbound I-80 from 42nd to 72nd. If you're north on 680, delays stretch from Maple to Fort Street. Usual delays on westbound Dodge running from 108th to about 120th. And then down on the southbound JFK, expect stop-and-go traffic running from Childs to about Highway 370. I'm Mike Neville.
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2: Oh my God, what happened to your hair?
17: Okay.
2: Well, it's the first time I've seen you since you've gone bald.
17: I know. It's funny. It like seems like such old news now. I've actually got it cut twice since I originally got it cut this short. But I guess
2: wait a second. You get it cut? You don't just drag a razor yourself?
17: Yeah. No, I'm not a. I mean, I get a cut. I get a cut. I get it faded in. Yeah.
2: Why? Well, I thought. Nice. Oh, it's not bald.
17: I mean, there's some. Some hair.
2: He trimmed just shaving it. Okay, you're shaving it down. You're not going bald.
17: No, the lighting is. I mean, I'm buzzing it. You might.
2: You're
17: say.
2: Buzzing it. Okay. I thought when I heard you were going bald, when someone told me you were going bald, they said
0: you had noticed that he had been losing his hair over the years.
2: Well, no. I've always known that because I used to make fun of him for it.
0: Oh, that's mean.
2: but no. When Josh said that, oh yeah, Jack shaved his head. I thought it meant. Like you straight razored the whole thing.
17: Okay, well, this is even... in here. Okay, there we go. I like that better. I'm just turned off the light.
2: I'm sure the viewers do too.
17: Well, there's no viewers on my side, so.
2: Oh well, there you go. Our viewers.
0: Jack, not to produce on the air, but I think your computer is coming. You're coming in through your computer right now, and not your fancy schmancy microphone.
17: Surprised to see that you would.
2: Well, it's been a while since we've done this.
18: Surprised to see that you would be the one to notice that.
0: You sound amazing now, Jack. Wow.
18: Now I sound and look amazing.
0: You look and sound great, Jack. Hey, we were talking earlier. We got a question from Happer about our dinner that we did the other night. About if Schaefer
18: that picture was hilarious.
0: Yeah, everyone loves the photo. If Schaefer would have ordered wine, how the reaction would have been. And then it turned into this long conversation about the types of drinks we order, which led to Stibbs reminding us about how you used to make fun of John for ordering Mike's Hard Lemonade at baseball games. And we had
2: it happened one time. It's not like it happened all the time.
0: People don't forget.
2: That was just one day where I was like, you know what? I'm kind of tired of beer. I thought I'd have something else.
18: Yeah, I mean, that was a different era. It was a different era. You could make fun of people for stuff like that, you know? Things have changed. I need to just not say anything now when that happens.
0: We made fun of it. We want to bring it back. I think it's fun. Nick was being all, it's mean to make fun of people. But by the end of the second, he's like,
2: don't be all Gen Z Jack here.
0: Let's make fun of them for ordering fruity drinks.
2: Let's go.
18: I mean, like, I probably shouldn't cast a stone now because fruity drinks are in a can are a lot more. That was kind of the first iteration. That was the first generation. Well,
2: We had wine coolers. Don't forget Seagram's golden wine cooler.
18: Yeah, I don't think I've ever had one of the 80, well, obviously, but like the Bartles and James, Seagram's.
0: I've never had any of those.
18: I think I did have Zima once. I think I did Zima. Which was not good, by the way.
2: No, it really wasn't. It wasn't terrible, but it wasn't anything. I mean, Zima was huge for like, what would you say? Like 18 months?
18: 3 months.
2: Oh, yeah. Was it even that long?
18: Six months.
2: Okay.
18: I don't know. Yeah, maybe it was longer than that, but it was very.
2: Oh, my God. It's like Zima came out. I was like, oh, my God, this is like amazing. I've never had anything like this before. And it was weird. I didn't even know what it was trying to be.
18: No, I don't even remember what it tasted like. I mean, I didn't know what to expect, but
2: wasn't it kind of like flat 7-Up or something? Or I don't know.
0: Was that the one that had like the floating red balls in it, or was that a different drink?
2: No.
18: That's like,
0: was that a drink
18: that's
0: called
18: a
0: balls?
18: Non-alcoholic drink.
0: Oh, okay.
18: Yeah, I mean, I'm, there may have been a drink called balls.
0: I think there was balls with a Z, maybe. Yeah. No, here it is. BAWLS. Like, look at the bottle. It's so 90s, it hurts.
2: It's very 90s.
0: Jack, it was a blue bottle, and then it was like, I don't even know what to describe with those little things.
2: It almost looks like it's a ribbed. Like an iron, an Iron Maiden.
0: Very
2: you know?
0: Strange.
2: Like spikes Orbitz, sticking out of it.
18: Orbitz was similar to that, I think, in the 90s.
2: That yeah, was very 90s yeah, period. That sounds familiar.
18: Mm. And then like my daughter for a little while was into boba tea. Are you guys familiar with boba tea?
2: Yeah.
0: Not in on tea.
2: It's basically tea with tapioca in it, right?
18: Yeah, and a lot of times I've drank tea, and I'm like, man, I just wish I had a soft, chewy ball. Through the straw. That's what this is missing. The tea isn't quite refreshing enough. I need a soft tapioca ball to chew a little bit while I drink this tea.
2: Yeah.
18: How many of us have said it?
2: Many. Many people have said this. Many people have said this. So this week, one of the things we've talked about, and this will be probably, I'm guessing it might be new to your listeners, but so Dave Bartu, he runs the Matrix. That's college football analytics. He has been going conference by conference, assistant coach by assistant coach, ranking the top like offensive line coaches. Famously, Jeep Wade was the number one offensive line coach in the Big Ten.
0: Yes.
18: Wow.
2: And this is
18: exciting.
2: I mean, this is it's his formula. So it's not like an opinion. It's not like, you know, someone just throwing out names. No, they've got it like a formula because it's part of their analysis is they quantify, you know, coaching effect. Well, long story short, this week they got to special teams coaches and to offensive play callers. Now, tell me if I am off base here, but the perception around these parts is that Mike Eckler is an elite special teams coach.
0: Sure.
2: And the perception of Dana Holgorsen is he ain't the play caller he used to be.
18: Yeah, I think probably summed up the public opinion.
2: So in the Matrix rankings, Mike Eckler did not show up in the top five of Big Ten special teams coaches. Not national, just Big Ten. And remember, Eckler's still in the Big Ten. He's at USC.
18: Where'd he go? USC.
2: USC.
18: Oh, okay.
0: And he's a linebackers coach too.
2: But Holgorsen was fourth in the play callers rankings, completely the inverse of what the perception of these gentlemen are, which I found very fascinating.
18: I'm interested in his
0: methodology.
18: His methodology. Because didn't we hear when Eckler came over here, didn't we hear about, I don't know what rankings were cited, but several times about him being ranked by some measure the number one special teams coach or
2: it was probably SP Plus, wasn't it, Josh? Bill Conley?
0: Yeah.
2: Probably.
0: Yeah. Yeah. And because I know his Tennessee numbers were really good, you know. Yeah. Before he got hired last year, I remember thinking, oh man, they're just going back to the Nebraska coach as well. That seems boring. And then I looked at his numbers and I was like, wow, his special teams have been really good at Tennessee.
18: Let me ask you this, John. Was this a just last year calculation or a career calculation?
2: Career.
0: Career.
18: Okay. Well, then that makes sense for Holgorsen then,
0: because you have a lot of goodwill built up.
2: You do.
18: Yeah, I mean, even if the last two seasons were in fact, you know, not not up to that par.
2: Correct.
18: There was a lot of data prior to that of him calling plays. And probably the same is true of Eckler to some degree, too.
2: Yeah, but Eckler's been, he's probably been a special teams guy for what, at least the last decade?
0: Yeah, I mean, it's kind of.
2: Does that sound right?
0: Yeah, I'll pull it up.
2: I think he was at Tennessee, obviously, before Nebraska.
0: It's kind of like on and off. So he was the special teams coordinator for Nebraska and Tennessee in the 4 years before that. So you're looking at 5 years, North Texas for a year, and then Georgia for 2 years back in the mid-aughts, or the mid-teens, rather. So you got seven seasons worth.
2: Yeah, it's quite
0: certainly
2: a bit.
0: Less than Holgorsen, but still a good amount.
18: All right, well, things are looking good now. Great. got out the dead weight at special teams and got one of the best play callers in the conference and the best offensive line. I mean, put that together and actually throw the ball deep occasionally. Holy cow. It's going to be 1983 all over again.
0: Is that Jack, your biggest critique of the Holgorsen experience is the lack of the deep ball? Because, like, if we want to try to find a good path for the offense, I know that one of the things that we would all point to is a quarterback with some more mobility who wants to push the ball down the field. So maybe Eckler now is going to be a lot more willing to do so. That's the thing that you really were frustrated by the most, right?
18: I still don't know who made the call on that. You know, when the call was made, was it made at the play call phase,
0: mm-hmm.
18: or was it made in the decision-making phase by the quarterback, or was it a combination of the two? But that said, the answer to your question is yes. I mean, I can't believe there's not, I honestly can't believe more people don't talk about that. And there are, I don't have numbers in front of me, but it was bizarre how little this team threw the ball downfield. And yes, I know that people will say didn't have any time. He was getting, you know, I mean, look, people throw the ball downfield. It was, even if you factor that in, it was just odd how few deep balls. Josh, I think once we looked at the numbers and it was just like striking, there was like maybe two passes. I shouldn't even quote him because I don't know if this is right, but like in terms of like 40 plus yard in the air passes or 35 plus in the air, it was almost non-existent in the offense. And I still, my whole argument about what is just naturally going to get better this year, assuming that they will throw the ball deep this year, and it sounds like Calandria is willing to at least do that, is that last year with this offense, you know, you can, whatever else Dylan Raiola did or didn't do, you can put aside, but two things that they did not do was pass deep and have the quarterback run game be a threat.
2: Yeah.
18: And to me, those are probably the two biggest things that kind of keep defenses honest from just selling out on certain things. Like, you can get burned by those two things if you go too all in your scheming around whatever the bread and butter is. And they just removed that option, you know, and you know, the quarterback is who the quarterback is, right? If he's not going to run, but to have both of them taken out and then to put both of those in this year, I just think if those two things exist, everything else being equal, that is going to be it's going to be a big jump in terms of this, at least the ability this offense has.
2: Would you like to fathom a guess as to where Nebraska ranked in terms of 30 yard or greater passing plays? Now, this is
0: not air yards.
2: Yeah, this is, I mean, so yeah, if it could have been a screen.
18: Because they had two of them were those screen passes to, I mean.
0: To Hunter.
18: Hunter. I mean, that's the only way they got him the ball.
0: Yeah.
2: But
0: like,
2: would
0: I remember
2: you like,
0: the Maryland game.
2: Where do you think Nebraska would have ranked? If I were to say, well, let's just cut it in half, 70th.
0: Better or worse?
18: Probably still worse.
2: They were 53rd.
18: Yeah. But again, like,
2: with 19. By the way, that's 9 more than they had the year prior when they were at 10 and they were 124th out of 134 teams.
18: Wow.
2: So they actually had more.
18: It wasn't good either year, but it went down. But again, I mean, remember how many in the UCLA game, how many plays did they have like that that
0: didn't,
18: were passes? I mean,
0: Emmett Johnson, didn't he have a couple where he caught a screen and ran
2: off
0: one? Yeah.
2: They had one.
18: Isaiah Hunter had two in the last couple of games as well. And I think they had one play in the first drive against Penn State that did that too. That was a a short pass. And so like that's knocking out like seven of those right off the bat. And that isn't sure. even remembering everything else. And so sure. I think the number you need is, and I know you don't have it, but the number you need
0: air yards,
18: like the old map of the field and how many attempts and how many passes to each of them. And
0: yeah, we got a text, Jack, from Kyle that says Dylan wasn't accurate throwing it deep. Maybe Holgorsen caught on before we did. Like that was one of the things that I remember had happened early in his career at Nebraska. You know, there was like those weird interceptions that he had. And then I think he got to a point where he was spooked and he just stopped throwing them.
18: That might be it. But listen,
0: he wasn't accurate at that.
18: The texter is right. He isn't accurate, but you do not eliminate it from your offense. There are quarterbacks who are equally or less accurate
0: my other theory though, Jack, with Raiola, and that was he didn't want his completion percentage to be lower. And if he's like, I can't complete any of these, so I'm just not going to throw it because then my completion percentage would drop.
18: Who do you think had more complete in the air 35 plus yard passes, Dylan Raiola last year or Jamal Lord in 2002 or Eric Crouch?
2: Jamal Lord.
0: Definitely those
2: because
0: guys.
2: Because that was essentially, Nebraska would
0: tight ends
2: bludgeon you to death, run, and then run that little play action and beat you deep.
18: Yeah, they had Harrion or Tracy Wistrom with no one in the same zip code as anyone. I could have thrown it to them if I had the strength to get it there.
0: By the way, the same stat that John quoted with Nebraska, UNLV, so Calandria, they ranked 27th. Now, again, we don't know the air yards. We're just looking at 30-plus.
2: No.
0: But if you do that, if you do 40-plus yard passes, they're the same ranking. If you do 50-plus yards, they're in the top 40. Like, they're always there. And so how much of that is going to change? In theory, it should change a good amount. Because at least he's not going to be afraid to push the ball down the field.
18: Yeah. No, he won't be. I'm telling you, just that threat. It doesn't even have to happen, a ton successfully. The threat is going to loosen the defenses up a bit, I believe. And plus, if you were a defense against Nebraska, you know, even if you don't rely too much on that, like, there was one thing you were worried about.
0: Emmett Johnson.
18: A lot of them didn't even stop it all that often, which is incredible.
0: Yeah.
2: It certainly was. We talked about the offensive line, and my opinion on the offensive line, I haven't even begun to think about what my record prediction is or anything like that is. But if Nebraska is going to, the barometer of Nebraska's season is going to rest on the performance of the offensive line. If they are better than people expect, Nebraska will have a better season than I think people expect. If they're about average, then it'll be in the middle. But if they perform... I think the offensive line, with as much as Matt Rhule has talked it up, and with as much experience as this group has in the Power Five, there's your barometer for where Nebraska football is going to be in 2026. The performance of the offensive line.
18: Where do you guys feel that John, you were talking about if they're better than people expect. As we get closer and closer to the season, it does feel like people are getting more excited about this, and then
2: they always do
18: about the offensive line in particular.
2: Oh yeah,
18: I think I remember years ago, John, you and I went to some event at Memorial Stadium. I don't know what it was. It was some luncheon or something, and I think Tom Osborne was there, but I think Matt Davison did a little like preview of the season at that point. And so this had to be like 2010 or 2009, in that range. But I remember he said something. He was like, I look at this roster, this offensive line. It looks really good on paper. He was like, but I'm not going to do that and get too excited again right before I actually see it happen. That was 17 years ago.
2: Yes.
18: I remember that Davison said that, and I remember nodding my head when he said it.
2: Yeah. I mean, that's been the case. I mean, I was famously bullish on what I thought Nebraska's offensive line would be like next year or last year.
0: You know, we've had a running joke on this show for a little bit about the wide receiver room because we've been hearing for like 5 years, but the offensive line is patient zero of this for the last 20 years.
2: Well,
0: like,
2: but
0: this
2: you can
0: is
2: understand,
0: the year. This is the year.
2: But you can understand why, because you've got Justin Evans, who's back as, a really good center. Obviously,
0: Pritchett.
2: Pritchett, you know, got past, you know, the issues of early last year and is back. And then you bring in three guys
0: with experience. Who all,
2: and it's not like they got transfers from lower level schools.
0: All
2: got a transfer from Iowa State. They got a transfer from South Carolina. They got a transfer from LSU.
19: Yeah.
2: Right? And they weren't guys who were buried on the depth chart. Mm-hmm. They were guys who started games at that level, and now they're coming here, and they're old, and they're experienced. I mean, it's natural to think, oh, it's got to be better, right? And then you bring in Jeep Wade, and I made this comment earlier, Jack. I think it's been 20 years, at least 20 years, since Nebraska had an offensive line coach with as much positive reputation and chops as Jeep Wade. I think you have to go back, and I'm actually tag-teaming it, you got to go back to the Callahan years, because Callahan was an offensive line coach himself. But, I mean, if you go back through the history and you think of what the resumes of those guys were, the Kavanaughs, the Greg Austin, Rayola, John Garrison, Wade's got the best resume and the best experience of at least any offensive line coach at Nebraska in the last 20 years.
18: Wow. Well,
2: am I wrong? I don't know.
18: Yeah, no, I think so. I don't know. I think you're right. I think you're right. It's hard to know for sure how they were all evaluated at the time Nebraska had them prior to that. But I mean, I can buy it at this point, especially if those metrics you talked about are accurate. In terms of what he's done at these other places. Yeah. So, I mean, I think in a lot of the other cases, you were hoping that a new part that came in, because the transfer portal obviously didn't as significantly contribute to the way the offensive line was made up. But in most of those years, you were looking at usually a couple of guys who you thought had a lot of potential and had a little bit of playing time, right? You're not relying on anyone like that this year. I mean, I guess Pritchett is the most like that, where he maybe has the highest ceiling of all of them. And then, like, you didn't even mention this, but keep in mind, they got two guys who started a bunch of last year
2: backing up. Yeah.
0: Yeah. It's a lot of experience.
2: I mean, it almost, I know we work ourselves into a shoot all the time, but
18: here we go.
2: But seriously, when Matt Rhule says things to the World Herald like, this is the best offensive line we expect we've had so far, I mean, you almost have to say, well, yeah, duh.
18: Yeah. That's not surprising, but certainly. And man, there's a couple of things about this, too, that it's hard. First of all, I will joke about run the ball guy, and I will do all of that, but deep down in my heart, I'm still a Nebraskan, and man, I love that idea of a great offensive line. It warms my heart. It gets me excited.
2: A great offensive line masks problems masks issues on an entire football team.
18: Do we all agree that if Nebraska is to take a big step forward as a program, that's how they do it?
2: Yes.
18: It is build the lines.
2: Yes.
0: Yeah, because you can get better. I mean, think about it. They had an All-American running back last year, and they were 7-6. Mm-hmm. All-American. Imagine saying that 10 years ago, like, yeah, they're going to have an All-American at running back, and they're going to be basically a 500 team. Mm-hmm. You'd say that doesn't make any sense.
18: I kind of make fun of it because it's cliche. It sounds cliched, but I legitimately believe that, right? That's it. The way that they take a major step forward as a program is to just get a really good, no pun intended, pipeline and just really solid rosters and really solid guys and experience lines and good recruiting in state and in the offensive line and having those guys there too. And then the defensive line, but the offensive in particular. And so it's hard not to be excited by that in particular, I think. Even though there is all the boy who cried wolf stuff that I mentioned.
0: Mm-hmm. Jack, we only have a couple minutes left, but Calandria aside, is there a player that you're most curious to hear about in training camp, whether it's like the whispers, rumors that you're hearing from people who go to practice or the coaches talking about them? Is there one guy that you're like, I just want to know how he is doing. I want to hear how this particular player is doing.
18: At the top of my head, it's probably Jamal Rhule.
0: That's a good pick. I like that pick.
18: That's the first one that I think of because I know the least of him. I famously have still not really seen the spring game. And so I haven't.
2: Well, neither did many.
0: I think I'm the only media member that wasn't there that has actually watched the whole thing. I think I'm the only one.
2: I didn't see a second.
18: It was on in our beach house. We were sitting there watching it a little bit before we went.
0: Brag much.
2: Oh, yeah. Oh,
18: you could have been there.
0: I know. I wanted to come home.
2: Bougie Jack. Yeah. Yeah, happens all the time.
18: So, I mean, that's the first one. Defensively, I'm trying to think. You know, probably. Man, you know what I would love to hear more than anything is just there's something about Riley Van Poppel looking like something changed with him.
2: I figured you were going to say that. You're Mr. Van Poppel pilled.
0: Mm-hmm.
18: I still don't get last year. I don't understand. I don't get it. I don't understand last year.
0: You, Michael Severe, handshake meme.
18: As usual.
0: You guys always agree on everything.
18: Best friends.
0: Always agree on everything.
2: Heard any fireworks in your neighborhood yet?
18: Not yet.
0: Oh, get ready. It's starting crossed. This weekend, I believe. Tonight it's going to be.
2: I'm hoping the hot weather chases them out.
0: Oh, it won't.
18: Well, you got the next two. Tonight is going to be one of the most beautiful nights of the summer. So
0: maybe the last good night of the whole summer, honestly.
2: Yeah.
0: So tonight might be the night it begins.
18: Easy to get to Waverly or Eagle or Hickman or wherever you need to.
0: I know all these places.
18: Yeah, it's illegal in Lincoln for
2: the record. Small towns around
0: I know.
2: Lincoln,
0: that's why I said I know all these places. Oh. Bye, all Jack.
2: Right. Guess we got to run.
0: Great to see you, Jack.
18: See you guys later. Have a good one.
2: There he is, Jack Mitchell of KLIN. All right. What's for dinner tonight? I don't know.
0: Same.
1: Paige and I are going to have cake. We're going to the Memorial Park concert. Cake is a performer.
0: Oh, man. Do I got to go a different way home?
1: Probably.
0: What time does the concert start?
1: 6:45.
2: Ain't going to be anybody.
0: I'll be fine. Nice. Got him.
2: See you next week.
0: Bye.
1: Goodbye.
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20: From the Plumrite Time Saving Traffic Center, still seeing stop-and-go traffic on the southbound JFK between Childs and Highway 370. Also, if you're east on I-80, expect stop-and-go traffic from Q Street to 72nd. And then a little delay on eastbound L Street between 84th and 72nd. Also on westbound 370 just before I-80. And then expect the usual delays if you're headed west on Dodge, stretching from 108th all the way to about 132nd. I'm Mike Neville.
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9: Does it smell a little bit skunky in this room
10: now? Uh-oh, what happened?
11: Connor?
10: No, no,
11: No, there's that's a different smell.
10: Thank you. You would know.
9: It, like, am I the only one that thinks that it...
10: You are.
9: I'm, like, right under this thing, and it feels like...
10: So I'm glad that you've noticed this now.
12: I think I got a whiff.
10: I'm glad that you've noticed this now, Schaefer, that you have walked a mile in these shoes. You've sat here. I've long said that this seat that I'm sitting in and the seat that you're sitting in, and really the seat that Joey is sitting in, are really three different climates entirely. It's like you're sitting in three different
11: areas. It's very hot where you're at.
10: Very hot because you're right underneath the deal. And for some reason, it gets shut. I'm sitting in a space where, for some reason, there's no airflow whatsoever.
11: None.
9: Are they worried about the skunks over at show tonight? Isn't that part of Skunkville over there?
12: Well, I'm sure they...
9: This area and the skunks. I'm sure you never noticed this.
12: I'm sure they're cleared off.
10: What's the deal? I didn't know about Dundee being a skunk
12: Well,
10: town.
12: When we drive in the morning, we'll smell skunks on the way, especially on Farnham when we get on from Dodge. It's happened several times.
10: I mean, I smell skunks.
12: I mean, they're nocturnal animals, so they'll be out at night.
9: You seem surprised when I brought this up, like when I first started working here and I commented on how it smelled skunky most mornings.
10: So I feel like you guys are trying to convince me that I can't smell skunks. I can't.
9: I'm just using your own words.
10: So what you're trying to tell me is that there are more skunks in Dundee?
9: I definitely smell skunks more here than I do out where I live or where I spend the bulk of my time.
10: Really?
9: Yeah.
12: Just the smell is noticeable.
10: I just
12: I don't know how many skunks
10: are. Every skunk I've ever
9: smelled, and I'm not expecting a skunk smell.
10: Every skunk I've ever smelled is random. It's just in a random place. You know? Oh, there goes the skunk smell.
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13: And here's what you need to know.
14: The Mets fired manager Carlos Mendoza today. The team has lost six straight going into its home game against Philadelphia this evening. The Mets are in last place in the NL East. This was Mendoza's third year there. Andy Green is the interim manager for the rest of the season. Coming up shortly, Kansas City at the White Sox. Royal shortstop Bobby Witt Jr. returns after missing about a week with a sprained MCL. One of the late games tonight is the Dodgers at San Diego. Dodger right fielder Kyle Tucker returns. He was out since Monday with back spasms. The Yankees are at Boston. Ben Rice of New York not starting. His batting average in June, .224. Connor Griffin activated shortstop of the Pirates after an elbow injury. He has hit a leadoff homer. Pirates and Paul Skeens up 1-0 on the Reds in the top of the second. To the World Cup, France 4-1 over Norway, which rested most of its starters. Senegal a 5-0 winner against Iraq. I'm Steve DeSager.
15: One guy is happily divorced. One guy is happily married. One guy gets called daddy by his three beautiful daughters. One guy gets called daddy after a credit card approval. One guy won a state high school basketball championship. One guy only covered a state high school basketball championship. One guy's been inducted into 3 halls of fame. One guy has only mocked a hall. Does this seem weird to anybody else?
16: Crazy.
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21: F*** it. 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
19: Do it. Thank you, Bill. Say my name.
22: Rob Parker.
19: Say his name.
22: Calvin Washington.
19: And we are indeed the Odd Couple on this funky flashback Friday. And guess what? 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
23: Aaron Judge.
19: On the planet.
23: Aaron Rodgers.
24: Aaron Rodgers.
19: On the planet.
24: Ben Aaron Glenn.
19: There you go. Oh. No Aaron Glenn. Stop. Okay. At least when people are still awake. Sorry about that, Ben, but, you know, people need to be awake if we're going to do all
24: count,
19: that.
24: Man, it don't count.
19: No doubt. All right, and guess what? I'll tell you, write down our telephone number. It's really simple. 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
25: it's
19: 877-996-6369. And if you hear feedback on the line, it's your own fault. It means only one thing.
26: You forgot to turn down the radio.
19: And if you call in here, I have a problem with what we say to you. Tough. Because.
27: Well, I'm talking to you the way I want to talk to you. 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
19: That's right. And with all that said, always remember.
15: The Odd Couple was filmed in front of a live audience.
24: Sweet Ubini. Somebody was out here eating ribs, lobsters, and steaks. Yeah.
23: Oh, God.
19: Let's go, big show. Let me welcome in my co-host. He is...
23: Petty Washington.
19: He's petty,
24: Alex,
19: all right.
24: I spit my coffee out. Don't ever do that again, Alex. Don't make me waste my $12 coffee as Rob G.
23: My
24: likes
23: bad.
24: To get mad at me about.
23: My bad.
24: Yeah, I'm good, man. I don't know if I'm as good as you. I had In-N-Out with my children, and that wasn't hitting like steaks and lobsters out here in these street, in these New York streets.
19: Man, you know, the two trips I've been in, Mastro's, taken out to dinner by Chris Broussard and my friend Wanda tonight. Just fantastic.
24: Hey,
19: you know,
24: I feel
19: Mastro's blessed. Mastro's
24: supposed to be sparingly. You done hit Mastro's twice in a week.
19: Twice in 2 weeks, right? Yeah. Unbelievable.
24: Living it up, man.
19: No.
24: It looked good, though.
19: All good. Yeah. A lobster steak, a great dinner, 52nd Street here, right? 3 blocks from the radio station here in New York. So it's actually great.
24: No, I'm good, man. Friday, feeling good. Yeah. Funky flashback Friday, man. Looking forward to the weekend, little rex and relaxation. I might get out there and swing some clubs. I'm really trying to get out there, Rob. If I can swing some clubs, even if it's just on a range by myself or with a coach, instructor, I'll be happy.
19: Go ahead. Go out there. Have some fun. Nothing wrong with that. I'll be back in L.A. and back on KNBC for the post-game baseball show this Sunday night after Sunday Night Baseball on NBC. So I'll be back into the swing of it and in studio and working all next week. So we're good. There you go. You just had to say that.
24: I learned from the best.
19: I'm going to talk to Olivia and let her know that you don't watch our show. It's all good.
24: I never miss it. That's right, Broussard. He knows. Hey, you know what? Wish me some luck, too, man. Sunday, the SoCal Journalism Awards. I'm up. Thank you. Okay, Brew. Okay, we got
19: okay,
24: it.
19: All right.
24: Brew.
19: Okay.
24: Brew, we got it. I'm up for awards. So, Alex, Rob G., You, Parker, and Steve, say, wish your boy some luck, man. I'm up Sunday.
23: Good luck.
24: I did a special on the Altadena Fire out here, and I did a great special on the people and how they're enduring and persevering and nominated. So let's hopefully win Sunday.
19: There you go.
23: A lot of people lost their homes, but I'm up for an award.
19: There you go.
24: Oh, no, that's why the story was great. We shared their stories. You know, yeah, Alex, you know how I am. We was in the middle, literally in the middle of them streets, literally in a table in the middle of the streets, talking about what they've been going through and how they're frustrated and how they need help and how they're fighting through and persevering. So it's a good one. So that'll
19: there
24: be
19: you
24: Sunday.
19: Go.
24: I'll let you know on Monday. If I come in sad, I didn't win.
19: Yeah, hey, don't get your hopes up. You know how award shows go
24: I know.
19: You just
24: got
19: to be like,
24: sad.
19: You just got to wait. Yeah. And if it happens, it's a great thing. All right. Yeah. Definitely.
24: Even
19: but
24: chill,
19: to be nominated means something.
24: Yeah, I appreciate it. Let's get to it.
19: All right, don't forget to check out our YouTube channel. That's right, just search Odd Couple FSR on YouTube and hit that subscribe button. And after you're done, you can tap the thumbs up icon, comment away, let us know how much I'm trashing Kelvin on any given topic as we go through
24: what?
19: It.
24: What?
0: Kelvin!
19: That's right. And again, just search Odd Couple FSR and subscribe. You know, I get stopped in New York all the time, and people are like, I watched the YouTube, and listen to the show, and it's just amazing. Like, seriously, like, you're walking down the street of New York, and you know what I mean? 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
24: well, not
19: all
24: to
19: good.
24: 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I don't even check Twitter like that. I forgot. I clicked it. I had like 195 notifications. I'm either, they're just black and they don't like Caitlyn. Got a lot of that. Or, yeah, man, they're keeping it real. Or, they're stuck on, man, she's like the fourth best player. Okay, you got it. You got it. You got it.
19: And
24: guys.
19: Then, of course, there was the Boomer Esiason stuff. And, of course,
24: his name is Boomer for a reason. I got some of you.
19: Exactly.
24: Man, no I didn't doubt. Even, I literally didn't look for 20 hours. I just checked the handful
19: no,
24: of hours.
19: No, it went crazy on X. It went crazy on X, but all good. All right, Rob G.
1: Well, speaking of going crazy, guys.
19: I was going to say this. Let's do it.
1: That's the segue. The U.S. men's national team has advanced on in the World Cup. We move on to the round of 32, but.
19: You're not on the team. You mean they move on.
1: We're all Americans here. But yes, they moved on. And. Last
19: and the reason
1: night,
19: I'm saying what I said is because of what we're about to talk about.
1: That's you a good what, point.
19: I see
1: what
19: I'm
1: you
19: saying?
1: Did there. I see what okay. you did there. Okay. So they had already won their first two matches. Yesterday was inconsequential. It didn't matter if they won or lost. They were already in. Well, they ended up losing, of course, to Turkey on a last-second goal, literally in the final minutes. And after the match, U.S. men's national team coach Mauricio Pochettino seemed very miffed at the response he was getting from the reporters in the press conference. Take a listen.
2: It's very positive to finish in the way that we finish. Cannot be possible, I'm sorry guys, it cannot be possible that Turkey finish celebrating the 3 point and Australia celebrating the qualification, Paraguay celebrating the qualification, and come here and for you not to say congratulations that we won the group. That is a little bit sad, but only that. I need to remember you and everyone that we won the group. Sorry, guys. We won.
19: Okay. Hey, Kelvin?
24: Yeah.
19: I don't know. Rob G, maybe you have the background of him. Where is he from, the coach?
1: I believe he's Argentinian.
19: Okay.
24: Yeah, he kind of came here, Rob, to
19: coach
24: know,
19: the men's
24: whip our
19: team.
24: Stuff
19: okay.
24: into shape and all
19: well,
24: that.
19: It's,
24: yeah.
19: It's obvious that he's not from the American soil and the way the media, just like Rob G said, we won the group. When you're a reporter covering this, Kelvin, we didn't win anything. We're not a part of anything. Not when you win, not when you lose. Yes, we've been in locker rooms, Kelvin, where they're popping bottles and pouring right. champagne and that stuff. But you don't do that. You're not, that's not for you to celebrate. You're not drinking out of the bottles of champagne. You're not doing that. That I've been at stadiums, crowd standing, cheering for 15 straight minutes after a dramatic walk-off home run. Mm-hmm. And nobody in the press box is moving, you know, other than writing or doing what they need to do for their job. I've never been anywhere where there was any kind of emotion. I've been there when people retired, the whole building is standing and cheering and people are crying and all that, and reporters don't flinch. Like, his idea, I know it was a loss, and they still won the group. So he was thinking, hey, congratulations, coach, you know, for the men's soccer team. This is great and all that.
24: Yeah.
19: That's not our job. That's not what we do. We covered the event. We didn't win. We didn't lose. That's where fans are there. That's not, you got to get off the we when you become a reporter. It's not a part of our vocabulary. We didn't win anything. We didn't lose anything. We don't, you know what we root for? A quick story and a great story to write or broadcast. That's what we root for. Nothing else, Kelvin. You know that.
24: Hey, no, facts. And I think you had a great perspective on that. I'm going to kind of take it a little more macro even, just for the broader audience, right? Like, I think he's misunderstanding the way American sports culture works. Right now, it's been fun. You know, people are enjoying it. People are watching maybe, of course, more than they normally would. And this American team has been better than we've been. But we ain't been great, period, Rob. So it's like we went from the bottom, one of the worst, to, all right, I'll see you a little bit. We don't enjoy that like that. We don't express our excitement about that. We're still, people are still buzzing who are not even in New York off the Knicks victory, right? We want wins. We want excitement. We don't want to celebrate you making it in the play-in. So even if you wanted to, you took it from the professional end, and you were absolutely correct from a journalistic standpoint. Even if he wanted to feel a bit more festive, it's like, dude, you guys are doing pretty well, but this should be the minimum for America. This is kind of how we expect ourselves to be, and you're just getting now into really what, if we want to call it, the play-in, the tournament now. This was the group stage. And so you're beating up on a couple of teams you were supposed to, and you've had some success, first time we've ever won back-to-back, but the fact of the matter is, we want more. And here's the crazy part, Rob. They asked him earlier about the about where he's talking about, you know, historic and, quote, making history. He pushed back. He said making history is winning the World Cup. It's not winning three matches only within the World Cup.
19: What's the problem?
24: Rob, this was in the same couple of minutes of the press conference. And then he goes, you're thinking a little too small. So are we thinking too, like, okay, cool. This wasn't anything. This was the group stage. Making real history is winning the World Cup. Well, you just told us where the bar is set. So I understand you guys are doing all right. You've done something you haven't done. But the fact of the matter is we want more. Okay, in America, dang it, we want some Duke in North Carolina. We want some Yankees, Dodgers. And dang it, we're celebrating still off a high as far as basketball world with the Knicks. Winning a couple of games in the World Cup, when we're just really getting familiar with the sport, catching up to the world, that's, you're not going to get us singing praises right now. You know, you'll get a little, okay, we see you.
19: But you shouldn't get any praises from the press.
24: No, I agree with that.
19: I don't understand what he's looking for. Were we supposed to applaud him when he came into the press conference and congratulate him? It just doesn't work that way. I'm telling you, I've been at so many big events. And even like heart wrenching, where somebody's retiring, or and you would think, wouldn't that be cool if the whole press corps, you know, got up and gave the guy a stand? No.
24: You'll get a hey, congrats on a great career. How do you feel about what about You might get that, but again, that's the totality of a career, right? So 10-20 right. years. Not or you guys won a couple
19: if
24: of
19: If somebody
24: games.
19: Advances or whatever, and I have a quote-unquote relationship with them,
24: yeah.
19: or you're just having a conversation, of course you would say, congratulations, you guys are moving on to the next round. You know what I mean? Like, congratulations, but not, yo, give me high five, give me some of this, you know, and all that. Like, that is not part of it.
24: And again, so that's why I said, I like the way we kind of have, like, two additional perspectives, I'll say. Kind of the journalistic, this isn't what we do. It's about, hey, you guys lost today. How did you feel about resting some players? You got guys with yellow cards that you're trying to save them for another round, right? That's the journalistic. We're not all wee-wee, clap-clap, high-five. And then even broader, as Americans, like right now, it's like, this is fun. It's been good, but all right, show us more. You want to advance soccer? You want to advance the United States men's national team? Then win some more. Get to the I'll call it the Sweet 16, but get to the round of 16. And the way it's instructed, Rob, here's my last point. The pressure really is on them. They had, now they play Bosnia, who, you know, they got a little longer name now, so I'm going to make sure I can say it correctly. But they play Bosnia coming up, and then if they win that, they go see either South Korea or Egypt. So point being, them getting to the round of 16 and 18 is almost kind of like, I'm going to need y'all to do that. You know, so I feel the pressure is on to really advance, go farther, and really more than anything, advance the sport in the fandom here in America. So keep going. Fans will celebrate and cheer more and congratulate you more. And as you mentioned, don't expect that from journalists.
19: No doubt. All right, 877-99 on Fox, 877-996-6369. Was the U.S. men's soccer coach wrong for asking for congratulations now that his team has moved on to the knockout stage? It is the Odd Couple, where we deliver insight, not noise, and where we value your opinion. This is not some damn podcast you can't call into. 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Give us a call, 877-99 on Fox. 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
23: Especially if you also think last night's loss is not a good look for us in the U.S. of A.
24: Lexi, we'll talk to you a little bit later on to get your perspective on it. 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
9: Well, that actually got Tyler to write us into the Equitable Bank inbox. He's using the analogy of eating meals that are prepared for us by unpaid people. This happens more than you may have realized. Big family meals, Thanksgiving, going to a dinner party, weddings, maybe our significant other. Even strangers host dinner parties. These people make the meal for the joy of it and because they value the experience that comes with it, and not because they are getting paid, because paying the people who fed us in these circumstances would cheapen the experience. This is even in the context of money exchanging hands in all of these situations. Food is purchased, facilities were purchased, yet we don't necessarily pay the people making the food. These are a completely different experience from going to a restaurant, just like college is different from the NFL. Adding the same revenue systems into college football is akin to paying your grandma for her home-cooked meal. It cheapens it. And you might as well just go to a restaurant with professional chefs, in this case, the NFL. He says, I know the analogy isn't perfect, but I do think it captures the mystic allure of amateur sports, with people playing because they value the competition and the fans and the idea of winning something that would last generations. I know athletes were never truly fully amateur, but they were more like a can for donations at a church potluck than professional chefs. Which is an interesting way to see this argument. And I'm sure there's some holes you could probably shoot into the analogy, you know, of Tyler's. But I do agree that there is a sentiment that there are people who enjoyed watching college sports because you felt like you were watching athletes who, for lack of a better term, were playing for the name on the front of their uniform, not for the name on the back of their uniform.
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0: 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Ow! Funky flashback. I'm in here breaking stuff. Ow! Oh my goodness. Still got a lot coming up. We have D-Shirt, Thor Star, did I say it right? Fox Sports, MLB reporter. Ow! 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We've been talking about, speaking of the World Cup, and just maybe some delusion from their man, from the coach of our U.S. men's national team. Let's get into it, Rob G. Let's get some phone calls. 877-99 on Fox. Who we got?
1: All right, let's start with Harry in Chico, California. You're on the Odd Couple Fox Sports Radio. What's up, Harry?
2: What's going on, boys? Appreciate you taking my call, man.
1: Yo. No problem, bud.
2: Yeah, so I got a little, you know, I disagree with you, man, I disagree with maybe, so I'll just start from the top. No, I don't think it's a problem how he's addressing the fans and the supporters right now. Coming from a journalist, they should speak to the heartstrings of the supporters too. I understand what you're saying. They got their job. But at the same time, the masses have an opinion about USA right now. They think that we're doing great.
1: Good. But that's for their opinion. I don't know what the media. So if that's the reaction you want, if they lost and they didn't make the knockout round or whatever, should the reporters attack the coach after the game?
2: No, my man. Remember, we sat our starters and we didn't play it. We didn't play at full strength for a reason. This game.
1: Right. All right. So, what's the celebration about? They didn't win anything. What's the celebration?
2: Yes, we did. We got through the group stage, man. That's a big deal in the World Cup. I know you might be new to the soccer thing.
1: Didn't they get through it? Without before they lost.
0: After the second match, they had already gotten there.
1: So what? So losing. So what's the congratulations do you want?
2: Congratulations on moving through.
1: But they did that.
2: With your backups. Hey, you got your backups in. Tristan Pulisic comes in the 60th minute. He's a superstar for the United States. He's not even
1: that's
2: playing.
1: That's not our job. That's for guys like so, you. That's for fans.
0: And Pulisic, he came in and he played, and the team played relatively well during his, you know, X amount of minutes, but they didn't score. And again, to Rob's point, it's not that Joe Public might be like, all right, we're moving on. But as a journalist, you're going to be like, how was it trying to manage those guys? Do you think you guys could have still tried to win this game even though you didn't need it just for momentum's sake? Like, exactly. It doesn't have to be a congratulations thing. The journalists are looking for the story. The story is, hey, how do you feel like that? Did you lose any mojo by losing? How was it managing yellow card guys who you ended up not playing? Like, that's the story from that. They had already advanced. Once they beat, the last game? Was it Turkey? No, not Turkey. Who was the last
1: they
0: game?
1: They lost to Turkey.
0: Yeah, who am I missing right now? Paraguay was game one. Australia. That's who it was. Australia. We knew then, that's when it was.
1: No doubt about it. All right, Andrew in Bakersfield, you're on the Odd Couple Fox Sports Radio. What's up, Andrew?
3: Hey, guys. Thanks for hitting this topic at the top of the show. And you guys have an amazing amount of knowledge and experiential knowledge on this topic of the media. So it's great. Now, I agree. But the fact that in America it's not separate teams right now, it's the whole country, you may have expected some excitement, even from the media. But we lost the game, and I say we lost the game, Pochettino. So that's all I got to say. Thank you.
0: No doubt.
1: It would be weird, Kelvin, that they lost the game. And then there's like, oh, congratulations, when they had already gotten to advance out of the group, right?
0: Over the last few days, that's where the congratulations come from.
1: Yes.
0: Hey, you already advanced. Once the game ends, the storyline is like, Lexi, 10 seconds, they didn't have to win, but you kind of would have preferred them to. I know it's a difficult managing lineups and yellow card guys and younger players and reserves, but you wanted to win, didn't you, Lexi?
4: 1,000%. It's like you said, you didn't have to win, but you should have won because now you can show that the armor isn't pull-proof. You can be beaten.
0: even though it wasn't our full squad, somebody's going to roll their eyes and say, dude, those were our reserves. And
4: yeah,
0: I get
4: it. Yeah, but it's Turkey. They're going home. You shouldn't lose to them.
0: All right. Well, there you have it. Lexi said it. We ain't say it. All right. On the way, we're going to have a conversation with Deesha Thosar, Fox Sports MLB reporter and columnist. And right now,
1: they finally got it done in New York. I'm glad, too.
0: Big facts. Big. Well, we'll talk about that, too. Steven Sager.
5: Hey, Steve.
6: Hey there. Coming up in a half an hour on Fox TV, it's Spain against Uruguay. The game's in Guadalajara, Mexico. Spain in the World Cup so far with a win and a tie. There are two games at 11 p.m. Eastern as well, including on Fox TV, Belgium against New Zealand in Vancouver. Already today in New England, France was a 4-1 winner over Norway, which sat most of its starter, Ousmane Dembele, with three goals in about the first 30 minutes of that game for France, which finishes 3-0 in group play. Senegal, a 5-0 win. It needed to win and score, and boy, did it get that against Iraq. A 5-0 final, outshooting him 28-6. Iraq had been given a red card early in the game, so it played 10-on-11 the rest of the day. The group stage ends on Saturday. The new round of 32 starts on Sunday, the knockout stage, when every game's winner advances, every loser is out. Upgrade your FIFA World Cup 2026 setup. 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Caitlin Clark of Indiana is out for Saturday's game in the WNBA with a bad back. Scottie Scheffler shot a second round 60, leads in Connecticut by two strokes. The CFL says it will not allow quarterback Brandon Sorsby in its league either, calling the gambling allegations against him serious and concerning. Jose Alvarado will re-sign with the Knicks. The Pistons are due to acquire Isaiah Joe from Oklahoma City. The New York Mets fired manager Carlos Mendoza. The Mets have lost six straight. They are easily the last place team in the NL East. The Mets are in action tonight, underway and down 1-0 in the second to the Phillies. Seattle's at Cleveland. The Cleveland Guardians and the White Sox are tied for first in the AL Central. Guardians leading 1-0 against the Mariners. White Sox start up in 10 minutes hosting Kansas City. Royals star shortstop Bobby Witt Jr. has returned to the lineup tonight after missing about a week with a sprained MCL. Texas out to a 3-0 lead at the Blue Jays. The Tampa Bay Rays are still two games back of the Yankees for first in the AL East. Rays are winning tonight 3-1 over Arizona. Second inning, Boston has the early 1-0 lead on the Yanks in the bottom of the second. And the Reds are leading 4-1 at Pittsburgh, top of the third, against Paul Skeens, the Pirates starter. Pittsburgh had picked up a leadoff homer from shortstop Connor Griffin, who was just activated today after an elbow injury. Back to you.
0: All right. Thank you, Steve. Appreciate it. It is the Odd Couple. Robin Kelvin on a Funky Flashback Friday. I'm joined now by Deesha Thosar, Fox Sports MLB reporter and columnist, joining us now. Deesha, hey, long time no here. How you been?
1: What's happening?
7: Yeah, long time. Good. Good to talk to you guys.
1: Hey, it was about time. My God. I mean, the Carlos Mendoza. What is that about? What did they have to lose 20 in a row before they made a move?
7: Yeah, I know, right? It's definitely a long time coming for everyone involved around the Mets. I mean, this was kind of written on the walls over the offseason after their collapse last year. And
1: thank
7: then
1: you.
7: The Mets hung on to him, and then they changed their entire coaching staff around him, and they didn't pick up his option for next season. So he was kind of a sitting duck for a long time. And then, of course, the 12-game losing streak happened, and they still didn't get rid of him then. So yeah, that's a good question of what exactly they were waiting for. A bunch of us asked David Stearns that today in his press conference, and he just kept reiterating that he thought Mendoza was the right man for the job. Turns out, of course, he wasn't.
0: Well, I'm going to stay there. Rob and I have had this conversation at least minimum 2 to 3 times over the season. How much of it is just likability? How much of it is just maybe with injuries, with some Pete Alonso gone, just in the sense of where you can say, hey, it's not his fault? I mean, help us rationalize this in an era of sports where you can be coach of the year, manager of the year, Super Bowl, NBA finals winner, and get fired. What took so long here?
7: Yeah, I think the taking so long, of course, is the issue here. It really should have happened over the offseason. And why I even say that is because that's how much this really doesn't have to do with Mendoza, right? I think the cover is blown now that this all falls on Stearns' roster construction. If he had actually done this during 12-game losing streak, it would have been easier to blame Mendoza and say that he lost the clubhouse, or he doesn't really have a voice in that clubhouse, and there's a lack of leadership, all of these things. Even if he wasn't the perfect man for the job, I'm not sure who is capable of turning this roster around right now, right? It goes all the way back to what Stearns' vision was for this year, the players that he's playing out of position, the players that he's picked up that are always injured, that are still injured, the starting rotation that he never fully addressed. These were all problems going into the season that are now coming to a head.
1: See, I get all that, and a lot of people just want to look at the general manager. And I, last year, because this is more than about last year, and you know this, Kelvin, they had the best record in the National League at Memorial Day a year ago, and there was a total collapse last year. That wasn't with the changes. That was with the other players that everybody's saying that they got rid of, right, in the offseason. And they went to Florida for the last three games of the year, needing to win one game. They couldn't win. And you're right. Once they didn't fire him to start with to have the 12-game losing streak, it just didn't make any sense because it's longer than just one bad stretch. Am I right? Like, this has been played out for over a year. He should have been fired.
7: Yeah, and I think that's exactly what this goes back to, is that why did he start the season in this way after what happened last year? And then if we go back to what happened last year, that the Mets didn't even win with that core group that David Stearns took an axe to, one of the problems within that group was that they weren't able to shorten those losing streaks. When they got in a slump, they got in a slump hard, and that's in the clubhouse. And of course, a dugout leader, a manager who can help turn those things around and snap them out of it, right? And help them play loose, remind them the joy of playing baseball, all of those things. That fell on the entire group last year. And that's why, going back to your point, it was never really clear why Mendoza was the right guy for Stearns starting this season, other than the fact that it was his guy. And there was, of course, a sense of being stubborn and kind of owning up to a mistake that maybe he wasn't. Maybe the roster construction was poor from the start. All of those things is unfortunate that Mets fans have to see kind of another lost season than they've been suffering since, you pointed out, last year after Memorial Day, after Senga went down last year and there were a lot of starting pitching injuries. That was kind of the time for a change like this.
1: But let me follow up real quick, Kelvin, and this is the other part. Look at what the Phillies did. Rob Thompson actually took the Phillies to the World Series, and he got broomed out when they got off to a bad start. And the Phillies and Don Mattingly have saved their season. Do you know what I mean? Like people go, oh, well, what are you going to do? Why are you going to make a change? What's going to happen? Well, maybe it could jumpstart your team, and the Mets had a chance to do that, and they didn't do it. And the Phillies are now in the mix. They could actually catch the Braves. That's how well the Phillies have been playing.
7: And that's an interesting case study, because it worked for the Phillies, right? But it didn't work for the Red Sox. And they kind of did the same thing, letting go of Alex Cora earlier this season. So there's really no way to tell what will work and won't for a team, other than what's going right with the Phillies has always been their stars and their experience. And that's actual talent rather than unproven players. And that's kind of where the Mets and Red Sox land in that department.
0: She is Deesha Thosar, Fox Sports Radio, Fox Sports MLB reporter and columnist, on with the Odd Couple, Robin Kelvin, on Funky Flashback Friday. I want to go here, switching gears a little bit. Let's go to the idea of we could be looming. There could be a lockout at some point into the season. But right now you got things where the MLB, they're asking for a contract length of now 5 years for free agents, and they want that to be the maximum. If you were to switch teams, you could get 6 years if you stay with your own team. And so they're wanting to up the minimum wage, minimum salary up to $1 million. So they want to do some things. But where are you right now with this contract negotiation? I know we're in the middle of a season, but all sides seemingly like we may be getting a lockout soon.
7: Yeah, and I think that sense is definitely inevitable around everyone in baseball right now. What is encouraging is that we're already seeing some of this language coming out well before the CBA expires. So in that way, that can be looked at as a positive sign, as progress. Whether or not these are any deal that any one side is going to agree to is another. And I think really what MLB has thrown out there, some of those points that you mentioned, are kind of predictable that the players union is not going to go for this. And of course, all of those things fall under the umbrella of them accepting a hard cap, first of all. So I think the league is kind of showing us right now what their playbook is going to be. And that even includes a lot more advertising and a lot of public sway of saying, this is why we need a salary cap right now. And I think that's the positive is that it's already happening. It doesn't mean a lockout still won't happen, but maybe, you know, the entire season next year won't be destroyed because of it.
1: See, I'm with you. I think before Kelvin, there would be no talk at all between right. the two sides. Right. And it would happen after the end of the, at the World Series after that. And then you have a shorter window. The idea that they at least have thrown out these ideas and hopefully with where baseball is and all the TV ratings and social media stuff and everything that's gone on, they realize they don't want to mess this up. So maybe they can come to something. And it might be a different language and not call it a salary cap, you know what I mean, in order yeah. for the union to kind of save face and figure it out. I just think that both sides understand how important this is. So I'm hoping that we get a season and they don't mess it up.
0: Hey, real quick, Deisha, one more for you. Halfway through the season, players get a chance to, you know, call ABS. They get to, you know, review a pitch. What do you make of it? You like it so far? You enjoying it?
7: Yeah, I like it. I think it's definitely one of those funky additions that in the first year there's all these opinions kind of similar to the pitch clock. But now, you know, we don't even talk about the pitch clock. I think the ABS system is going to be similar to that until we maybe uncover some things here, whether they are impacting guys, pitchers, especially the way that they deliver, the way that they attack guys. One of those could be someone like Mets right-hander Freddie Peralta, who has been a little not being as successful but with his pitches at the top of the zone because players know they're just not going to bite. So things like that, I think the strategy behind it, I'm interested to see how it unfolds after a full season. But for the most part, I think this was, of course, overdue in just having at least some sense of umpire accountability behind the plate.
0: All right. Well, we'll leave it there. Hey, Deisha, have a great weekend.
1: Deisha, thank you so much.
0: Appreciate it.
7: Oh, of course. Anytime, guys. Happy to be on.
0: All right. Make sure you give her a follow, Deisha Thosar. You can follow her there on X. Appreciate it. As always, on the way, Shekel City, Tyrek Player of the Day as well. Plus, the story that keeps on giving, Rob, Sorsby. Where is he at now? Who is not wanting him in their league? We'll explain. It's the Odd Couple on a Funky Flashback Friday. Stick with your boys, Fox Sports Radio.
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13: Sun and a few clouds into early evening. Temperatures around 80 into the upper 70s. Partly to mostly cloudy tonight, 64 for the low. Mostly cloudy, breezy Saturday. High around 83, a little bit more sunshine as we get later in the day. I'm Chief Meteorologist Bill Ranby from KETV News Watch 7.
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17: 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Gone are the days where all the previous success mattered so much to the point of your recruitment. It still matters, but it does not matter as much as it does. What matters is money and dollars and evaluation and development. And it's never, ever been easy to go from having your team being average to then making them really good, or having your team going from bad to making them very competitive. It has never been easier. Indiana won a national championship, everybody. When I ask somebody, what are your expectations for Nebraska football if there were to be a 2014 college football playoff, and you go, well, you know, they haven't been top 25 since 2013, or they haven't been able to have this success in this decade. I don't give a damn about the past. And Nebraska football has invested enough resources, whether it be through coaching, or whether it be through acquisition of players, or whether it be through facilities, or whether it be through nutrition, to year in and year out be one of the best 24 teams in the country. The bar to make the college football playoff is not that high when it's 2014. I don't agree at all with making the college football playoff two every 6 years. It's a 2014 playoff. Viewing it from the macro perspective, Nebraska is invest enough to be in the top 24 year in and year out.
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0: still got a lot left in the show. Mark,
1: I can remember being on roller skates.
0: Oh, hey, get it. Get it right up. Hey.
1: Remember, what year is that, Alex? 1982? That was when I graduated from high school.
2: Checking now.
0: Was it that late?
2: 79.
0: That's what I was going to know. 79, okay. Like, yeah.
2: Rob, it's your first year covering the league, right?
1: Not that late.
2: Oh, okay.
1: I mean, not that early.
2: Oh, okay.
0: This is a clap. They used this beat several times because this one's at a hip, hop, hibbit. They used it then. They used it for roll, bounce. It's like 3-4 songs they used this beat. Mark Funky Comodina next hour. And John Morosi is going to join us our last hour. We'll have last call. So we still got a lot to do in the show as always. All right, Rob, let's get to it now. It's time for Shekel City.
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4: Whoopie bam doo.
1: Thanks, DC, because again, I don't have the telephone, the numbers. I'm going to have to update them. They'll be good.
5: We want to know. We want to know.
1: But we do have Shekel City. Here we go for tonight on this Friday night, a little Shekel City. And here we go. We'll start with the Oakland A's -1.5. They're taking on the Angels in Anaheim. So the A's -1.5. The A's, remember, are playing in Sacramento, but they're playing in Anaheim tonight. A's -1.5, best bet. Taking the San Diego Padres +1.5. They host the Dodgers down at Petco in San Diego. And I'm going to take the Atlanta Braves -1.5. They are in San Francisco taking on the Giants. So we got Braves -1.5, Padres +1.5, and the A's -1.5. And remember, Kelvin.
0: What's that?
1: I'm not telling you who to bet on. I'm telling you who I bet on.
0: All right. There you have it. Let's get to your tie rack player today.
6: And Dembele will try to get on that left foot again. You know it. You know it. And there's the result. He's got a hat trick. Usman Dembele unerring.
0: All right. 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All right, Brandon Sorsby, an update, Rob G.
7: Yeah, Steve DeSager's been telling you all night. Tough scene for the former Texas Tech quarterback. Tried to get his banishment from NCAA overturned. Didn't work out. So we said, you know, I'm going to the NFL, supplemental draft. They're like, nah, you can't come here. Like, right, I'm going to the CFL instead. Well, the CFL says, actually, you cannot play here either. 2026. Brandon Sorsby, a man without a country in 2026.
0: I'll be brief. Go ahead.
1: Go ahead.
0: I was just going to say brief. This is for me. This is good, man. This is the young man has maybe 7, 8, 10, 12, 15 years ahead of him in the NFL. If he's as good as everybody says, you got to sit down, take your medicine, get better. First and foremost, for your soul, for who you are, for your being, so you don't screw up an NFL job. Fine. Somebody gets you and you haven't worked out your demons. Work on that for a year. Sit down. Become the best version of yourself mentally, physically, spiritually. Come back ready. If you're that good, you're going to get in. They'll come back and get you. And then you ball the heck out. But right now, go sit down and focus. And a lot of people, Rob, quick last point, they're not okay with the idea that he bet, Rob, a lot. Thousands of bets. We're not talking about, again, 5 bets, had a bad weekend, me and the homies in Vegas or Atlantic, something crazy, whatever. So I can see why it's either, hold on, we need to make sure you're right before you come up in here betting on our teams like you did 2-3 different teams in college.
1: Maybe if he commits a felony, he'll get in the league faster.
0: There
1: I'm
0: you
1: just
0: go.
1: Saying.
0: Come on, Rod. Like, stop making sense. What you doing?
1: I'm just like the people who have been able to play football and some of the heinous things that they've done is incredible. And now they have this gambling thing, which they're in bed with. I'm not making an excuse for the kid. The kid should be punished and he shouldn't do it. But it's a double message. What you're saying. Yes, gambling, we're embracing it, we're all that, and it's easy for the kids to take part in it, right? Mm-hmm. And then when they do, when they fall victim to it, you have to have some sort of mechanism or some sort of situation to help them. Do you know what I'm saying?
0: Yeah.
1: Kelvin.
0: I agree.
1: I'm serious. And I'm not saying, I'm not advocating that he should be in the league and all this, but it is weird on how the NFL does their business. People who have done some heinous stuff have gotten to play football.
0: I don't disagree with that. I think the difference, Rob, and first of all, I completely agree. You know that. We've talked about it a million times. My only thing would be, this is one of those things that they deem have and have always deemed, because it will jeopardize the integrity. People start to, they already question the leagues if it's legit.
1: But all I'm saying is, going forward, any, if he's in the league and there's any monkey business or some weird game, Kelvin, or he throws a bad pick, they're going to point back to him. We are Sports. Kelvin, when M-Drive first came to me, I'll be honest, I'd never heard of it.
0: Yeah, truth be told, neither had I, but then I started paying attention to what was going on with my body, Rob.
1: Same. 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
19: World Cup action just starting on Fox TV. It's Spain against Uruguay from Guadalajara, Mexico on FS1, just starting in Houston. Saudi Arabia against Cape Verde, who has two ties so far in the tournament. A couple games coming up at 11 p.m. Eastern as well. Senegal 5-0 over Iraq, so Senegal could be advancing as a third-place team thanks to goal differential. France is 3-0 after beating Norway's backups 4-1 today. Ousmane Dembele, 3 goals, all in the first half. The group stage ends on Saturday. The next U.S. game is Wednesday night. Scottie Scheffler shot a second-round 60 and leads in Connecticut by 2 strokes. To baseball, the Mets fired manager Carlos Mendoza. On the scoreboard, Phillies lead the Mets 1-0 in the fourth. Red Sox over the Yankees 4-0 in the bottom of the fourth. And the Rays are winning 3-1 against the Diamondbacks. That's in the top of the fourth inning. I'm Steve DeSager.
3: One guy is happily divorced. One guy is happily married. One guy gets called daddy by his 3 beautiful daughters. Aww. One guy gets called daddy after a credit card approval. One guy won a state high school basketball championship. One guy only covered a state high school basketball championship. One guy's been inducted into 3 halls of fame. One guy has only mocked a hall. Does this seem weird to anybody else?
20: Hey, I heard that.
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21: Hour number 2 of a ridiculous take by Kelvin Washington. It is the Odd Couple, Rob Parker, Kelvin Washington. Kelvin, I hope this you're not serious about this, because we're going to have a big problem going forward. Rob Parker, Kelvin Washington on a funky flashback Friday. Right here. And don't forget to check out our YouTube channel. Just search Odd Couple on YouTube. Hit that subscribe button. And please, after hearing Kelvin's take, do not unsubscribe. Please do not do it. Because I'm starting to worry about you. Just search Odd Couple FSR and subscribe. Don't forget, also coming up in about 28 minutes, Mark Funky Cole Medina on, of course, our Fox Sports Radio NBA Insider. So a lot to get to as we get to hour number 2. And we should also say tonight is Linda Cohn's last night as SportsCenter anchor after all these years. I think she's done the most SportsCenters, right? Like over 5,000 or something?
0: Gotta be. Heck of a career, man. Heck of a career. No, they have nothing negative to say. Congrats to her. I don't know her personally. Been around her a couple times, but...
21: Yeah, I don't really know Linda either like that. I think we've been around, but not. I don't know her like that.
0: Yeah, and I mean, so just to shoot, man. We talk about it. We just celebrated you 40 years a week or so ago, and it's just if you can any career path that long at the highest level back when SportsCenter was the thing, like, and you're a part of that building that up. Congrats to her. So hopefully, great retirement, whatever she chooses to do.
21: And what I tell everybody, in like my students and whatnot, and people who I mentor, whatever, be ready, because in the next 5 years, you're going to have a total.